0: 13 to know, you know, you can go many different directions. Wow. So she has the relationship with this kid. She's got 3-4 kids of her own and a husband. The kids and the husband moved to Alaska, by the way. That's what Alaska's for.
1: That's what it's for.
0: They've
1: got a story. They get in.
0: Right.
1: Right?
0: Yeah. It's like people coming to Alaska. It's like, why are you here? Old lady took a shot at me and then shot herself. All right, you're in. What are you in for? Meth lab blew up, house on fire, and run for the... the feds are chasing me. Okay, you're in.
1: Run for mayor, too.
0: Wife had sex with a 12-year-old Samoan gangbanger. I got 4 kids. Okay, we're humiliated, but we made all the papers in Michigan. Okay, you're in. Come on in. Come on in. And then once every 5th guy is just a bearded guy laughing. There's gold! Gold! Okay, all right, old man, get in. That's all Alaska is. It's just, I couldn't get in.
1: You can get close.
0: I might. But if I wanted to get into Alaska, it'd be like, yeah, I'm moving to Alaska. Why are you here? Just kind of fed up with the L.A. scene. Well, I'm sorry. And I shot my wife and I'm on the line. Oh, okay. Come on in. Come on. Yeah, all this.
1: But you made me think of that because I have a feeling that if these two do get themselves back together again, the abuser, I suspect, will turn into the abusee. You know what I'm saying? Mm-hmm. That just because someone's been a victim doesn't mean they can't be a victimizer. And she, too, was a victimizer and now could easily become the victim.
0: Well, thank Christ they had a bunch of kids.
1: Well, that's
0: the beauty
1: of
0: it.
1: But here's an interesting question. Should they be allowed to get back together they've both had kind of treatment. She's been treated to try to create a family for these kids.
0: Yeah.
1: Or a relationship
0: she's been built in the, She's been in the joint for like 5 years.
1: 7.5 years.
0: 7.5 years. She wouldn't be in the joint except for she had her liaison with the kid. And then they said, look, stay away from the kid and you can stay out. And she got back together with the kid. Like they caught her like 2
1: That's
0: days later.
1: Pathetic.
0: Yeah. So it's all right. Now you're going in for 7.5 years. Yeah. He's now 21.
1: Yep.
0: They say they're still in love. At this point, you guys are a mess. And he's not a minor anymore. And you guys got like 3 kids. I just, you know.
1: But to put her back with the perpetrator, it's just a
0: mess.
1: You know where that's going to go. Where's that going? You tell me.
0: They should go to Alaska.
1: They should go to Alaska. But once they arrive there, where's that relationship going to go?
0: Oh, look. I hope they help murder suicide. I hope everyone. I hope it's one of these things where they just turn the gas off and somebody lights a cigarette 2 hours later and blows the thing up. Yeah. By the way, is it that effective? I see it in every 3rd movie where the guy does the thing, where they do that thing where the guy's thinking fast, so he pulls the gas line off the water heater, and then he goes into the kitchen, he takes like, a piece of newspaper, and he puts it in the toaster, and he goes down, and then they show him running from the house 2 minutes later, and the whole thing just goes up in a huge fireball. I think, wow, does that happen? It wouldn't happen.
1: That fast?
0: Would that happen every day if that happened?
1: Right.
2: Haven't you tested that out?
0: I'm going to test it.
1: Before he heads for Alaska.
2: It's just kind of like one of those daily things.
0: That should be an X game event. you blow up the house with natural gas. All right. Let's keep rocking.
1: Keep going. Here we go.
0: Let's go. We got to go now.
1: Julie, 26.
0: What was I talking about with evil? Julie?
3: Yes?
0: What's happening?
3: I'm calling because my husband has not been very respectful with me, and I don't know how to teach him how.
1: Teach him.
3: We can be out in public, and he will grab my crotch, my breast. He'll put his hands on my pants, and no matter what I say, he does it anyway. He thinks once we get married, my body belongs to him, and he can do what he wants with it.
1: He said that explicitly.
0: Well, he's legally right. I mean, legally. He's in the right.
1: But literally,
0: but emotionally, he's probably not, not great. But in the eyes of the law, yes, he owns your vagina.
1: I don't know what the laws are on sexual assault in marriage. There certainly are rape laws in marriage.
0: Well, what do you mean he puts his hands down your pants when you're in public? How's that work?
3: He wants to grab my crotch, and he'll do anything to do it, and I try and... we have 3 kids, so I'm trying to juggle the baby, and the only thing I can do is try and move.
0: That's how my parents hug once. I vomited.
1: I had a picture of vaginal
0: prolapse. Couldn't imagine the crotch. No, Drew, I don't want to see pictures.
1: I'm going to bring it for you tomorrow.
0: I got enough trouble beating off these days. I don't need to see the vagina that fell out of the vagina. No, yeah. I'm not looking. Show the ex-gamers.
1: Yeah. I don't have it with me. I'm going to bring it to Sunday. I meant to bring it. I forgot it.
0: Yeah, go ahead and forget again. Yeah. Hey, Julie.
3: Yes.
0: So I don't understand. Again, you guys are in a shopping mall and he tries this, or what?
3: We can
4: I think
3: walking
4: Walmart.
3: Down the aisle in a grocery store.
1: And people get upset with the behavior?
3: They don't pay much attention, and it's more me that backs away from it because I do not like that. Yeah, I think it's very disrespectful, and it's teaching my young boys. My 6-year-old will come up and grab my breasts.
1: Oh my God.
3: He doesn't know that it's wrong, and I tell him all the time. And
0: well,
3: it's just,
0: all right, wait. Let's ask some questions. First off, why'd you marry this retard?
3: He was not like this at all before we got married.
0: No, but hold on a second. Everyone plays that thing. I just asked my grandma this question yesterday, by the way. Tell me about her first husband, all abusive. And I go, why'd you marry him? You know?
1: What'd
0: I mean, listen,
1: say?
0: Everybody. And she said, you got another hour? And I said, no, actually, I got to go. Good. She knows I don't want to sit around very long. But I mean, look, it's not your fault. But listen, ladies, guys don't just mysteriously turn, unless they have some sort of golf ball sized tumor on their brain, they don't just turn into different guys. It's not like, well, Drew was a great guy while we're dating, and then he turned into a homicidal rapist. You know, I thought I knew him. No, something's up. Obviously, this guy's an idiot.
1: Yeah.
0: He probably wasn't pawing at you when you were courting, but still, you got to read people a little better than this. Julie?
3: Yes.
0: What's he do? Does he do some roofing or something?
3: He's a carpenter.
0: Oh, yeah. I knew it.
2: Nailed it on the head.
0: I could smell it on this guy. What kind of, is just, what's he do?
3: As in?
0: Well, does he just builds houses, condos, commercial stuff? What's he do?
3: He builds enormous custom homes. We have our own business.
0: Oh, you have your own business?
3: Yes, we do.
0: All right, so he's a contractor.
3: Yes.
0: Okay, and you work in the business too?
3: No, I actually work out of the house. I'm a waitress.
0: Okay. And so the business is going great. And
3: business
0: you're
3: is great.
0: And I don't understand, is he wants sex from you, or is he just screwing with you?
3: No, actually our sex life is very good. We have sex all the time.
1: Why don't you just hold that?
0: You gotta cut him off.
1: Yeah, cut him off.
0: It's the only thing you got.
1: He'll immediately stop.
0: That's your hostage.
1: Yeah, he will immediately stop.
3: I've tried that. I've tried going 2 weeks without it, and it's the bitching and nagging every day that he wants it until finally I'll give in.
1: Well, it's up to you. If you don't want him to change the behavior.
0: All right. But I don't know. You have to shame him or get his mom to call him and tell him to quit trying to finger blast
1: you. It's bizarre that you can't stand up for yourself more firmly.
0: Something's wrong. And what happened? Did you ever get molested or anything?
3: Did I?
1: Yeah.
3: Yeah, I was raped when I was 11.
0: Okay,
1: because it's
0: coming together.
1: Yeah, you smack of somebody who's unable to come to her own defense, just unable. You feel that there's going to be retribution or abuse, or you feel powerless. You feel frozen when he comes at you this way.
3: I do feel powerless.
0: And by the way,
3: he's made me powerless.
1: No.
0: And by the way, I think the way she describes it too.
1: Yeah.
0: Something's up. There's some energy behind it.
1: Yeah, she experiences
0: He experiences it as maybe playfulness, and she thinks she's being raped in the frozen food aisle of her grocer.
1: Right.
0: All right.
1: How old is the child, by the way, that grabs your breast?
3: He's six.
1: Six, all right.
3: My 2-year-old does it as well.
1: Yeah, the 2-year-old, 2-year-old's supposed to do that, Julie.
0: They are? Well, they're hungry, right? Oh, okay.
3: No.
0: Hey, Julie.
1: Julie.
3: Yeah.
1: That is a normal behavior for a 2-year-old.
0: Oh, Julie.
3: Yes.
0: Do me a favor.
3: Yes.
0: I know the guy's an idiot, but can you get some therapy or something for the rape and whatever kind of lifestyle got you into that and the family you grew up in and now your kids, which you're going to screw up and they're going to turn out being rapists and everyone's going to be a disaster.
1: Can you get
0: some therapy?
3: I went through therapy for 7 years.
0: All right. Let's go. Call us when you get to 10.
1: Yeah, get her back. Get whoever that was you were seeing, get back so you have a whole
0: See, if she said 10, I'd say call when you get to 13.
1: So you can actually set limits with your husband because you're not going to make it by yourself. You need someone to help.
0: She's got to screw those kids up.
1: Makes the 6-year-old feel like he's raping her. This is her son.
0: Oh,
2: maybe convince the husband to go to therapy with her.
1: Yeah, she's like, 6-year-old grabs my wrist.
2: Something needs to go on with that guy.
0: He's a carpenter, so forget it.
1: My 2-year-old tries to rape me.
2: Get him some mental help.
0: All right, let's take a break. Let's regroup. I got to talk more about Evel Knievel. Ronnie Renner's here tonight. Chad Kagey's here tonight. BMX, motocross, X Games going on in Los Angeles as we speak all through this weekend. We'll take a quick break. We'll be right back. Hey, everybody. Love Line. I'm Adam. That's Dr. Drew. We're talking abuser versus abusee a few seconds ago. And told him to modify to abuser. Yeah, phone number 1-800-LOVE-191. We're talking a little X Games tonight. Ronnie Renner's here tonight freestyle motocross. Also, Chad Kagi here, BMX. And a couple things. Now, they got the surf competition, but if the waves aren't that big, it's nothing. I mean, we don't really have waves, do we, this time of year?
1: What?
2: Yeah,
1: I was just waves. Huntington August. Last week. Are you kidding? Any south-facing beach?
0: Do we?
1: Oh, my God.
0: I thought the swells didn't come in until
1: Baja. Toward the... All the storms off Baja.
0: What storms off Baja?
1: Like every week.
0: All right. How was the swell today? Was it a good swell? Does anyone know?
4: I was at Huntington last weekend, which is obviously not today, but it was like five-footers coming in.
1: Late August is the
4: U.S.
1: most...
4: U.S. Open.
0: Oh, really?
1: Yeah.
0: Late August is time to go on the south-facing beaches. Oh, really?
1: Peaks.
0: Not the winter time.
1: I thought the winter flat time. In the winter.
0: Flat in the winter.
1: Malibu breaks the winter.
0: So you go the northern-facing mm-hmm. beaches. Mm-hmm. And it's just that big a difference just a few miles up the coast? Yeah? Mm-hmm. Drew, it's great radio, but...
1: Uh-huh.
0: Yeah.
1: Mm-hmm.
0: You know, you should do that thing where you lock, you know, you shut your mouth and you lock it and you throw away the key next time I ask you a question.
1: I need something more like the cartoon where you have a button, an actual button.
0: Yep. That's right. Drew fastens his mouth together. All right, so there are swells. Then I didn't think there were swells. So if this was in December, they would do it in Malibu.
1: Yeah,
0: is that what we're saying?
1: Mm-hmm.
0: All right, or maybe Zuma.
1: Right.
0: All right. So it's going on. It's going on this Friday, tomorrow. It's going on all day Saturday and then Sunday. Wait, are they doing a street luge still?
2: They dropped that a while ago.
0: Oh, good.
2: That's in line.
0: Yeah, I got the. I went to the San Francisco one about 5-6 years ago with Jimmy, and we got hounded by Lugenstein.
2: Oh, man.
4: Oh, no.
2: Sorry about that.
4: See that guy everywhere.
0: The entire time. 8-foot guy, the street luge. And by the way, here's street. You lie in a mechanics creeper, and someone pushes you down a hill while you're in a leather suit.
1: You go 75 miles an hour.
0: All right, actually. But you do it. You could do it. You couldn't. Here's what I'm saying. The things that these guys do on the BMX bikes and the motorcycles, you can't do. Some of the stuff is just like the street, right. The street luge stuff was kind of huevos. That was like, if you got big enough balls and thick enough leather, you can do it.
2: Adam, wouldn't you jump on a skateboard and go down a hill before you jumped on a skateboard 75 feet in the air and rolled into a ski jump?
0: That's what I'm saying. That's what I'm saying. I would just lie down on that thing. I would get drunk. I would do what Evil did, shot a wild turkey. Kids, stay off of dope and stay in school. And then I would just... By the way, Evil's great because Evil like attack guys with baseball bats and stuff like that. But anyway, the kids need to stay off the dope.
1: Cool.
0: I would lie down on that thing and just coast down the hill, yes. I'd be scared to death, but I wouldn't kill myself. The hill would kill me. If you put me on the ramp, I would kill myself. You see what I'm saying, the difference?
1: It's a subtle distinction, but yeah.
0: Subtle difference, yeah. And it takes skill. It takes crazy skill to do that.
2: It takes skill to kill yourself?
0: To do it.
2: On the ramp,
0: to do it when you're 30 feet in the air.
4: To do it right.
0: Yeah. I would just hit a telephone pole or park car and just end it.
1: Matt, 16.
0: I'd do the luge head first so I could get it over with. Matt?
5: Yep.
0: What's up?
5: Not much. How you guys doing?
0: Doing good.
5: Okay. My question is, you know, I've been, like, masturbating, and when I ejaculate, I kind of keep it in.
0: Mm-hmm.
5: And I'm just kind of curious if that's good or bad.
1: Are you pushing on your perineum so it goes up in your bladder, or what are you doing?
5: I'm not sure what that is, but yeah, maybe that.
1: Where, how do you keep it in?
0: You can't ejaculate and keep it in, can you?
1: You mean hold it in, like physically hold it in?
5: Yeah.
0: It's like saying, I farted, but I swallowed it.
1: Right.
0: I mean, it's nothing coming out. It's not a fart. That's gas.
1: Right.
0: That's a little, that's gurgling in the stomach.
4: Yeah. I'll have an answer for this in 5 minutes. Let me go to the bathroom.
0: Yeah, see what we can do. Yeah, I say you can have an orgasm, but I don't call it ejaculating unless you mess up the hamper.
1: No, that's right. But the fact is, though, he's able to hold it in.
0: Yes.
1: And the question is how?
0: Yeah, well, it puts pressure on his zone there.
1: How do you hold it in?
5: Just like kind of squeezing it.
1: Where do you squeeze?
5: At the very tip.
1: Yeah, see?
0: Ooh.
1: Yeah.
0: Yeah.
1: I knew there was something different about this guy.
0: Hey.
1: Yeah, why don't you stop doing that?
5: All right.
1: Yeah, it's going to mess with your prostate a little bit.
5: All right.
0: And Matt?
5: Yeah.
0: Yeah, a couple things. You know, don't hold your hand over an open flame.
1: Go ahead and sneeze.
0: Your head into car doors and things like that. Yeah, if you're going to sneeze, don't block up both nostrils and blow your ears out.
1: Yeah.
2: I just don't get it. Why?
0: Yeah, why would you do it? If you got to go number two, you can't cork yourself up down there. You got to let it out.
5: Oh, yeah.
2: Release is good.
0: Yeah, why?
2: Get it out.
0: Why grab it?
5: I think it's just because, you know, I don't want to, like, maybe I don't have anything there at the moment to, you know, I don't know, like a clean.
1: Yeah, go ahead and plan ahead, man.
0: Yeah,
1: go
0: what
1: ahead.
0: Do you do? What do you
2: restraint?
0: Sneak up on yourself?
2: Measure it. Go for distance, dude. Have fun with it.
1: Manual rape.
0: All right, Matt. Matt's like watching TV and the Victoria's Secret bra ad comes on. All of a sudden, he sees his hands on his thigh.
1: Hey, what are you doing?
0: Hey, fresh. Stop that. All of a sudden, it slides down. Before you know it, oh, no, stop. No, no, don't stop. Really? You just surprise yourself? You just sneak up on your own junk with your own hand? Go sneak up on some Kleenex, you idiot. I plan my... You want to see my beat-off calendar, Drew?
1: Please.
0: I've already got... I'm as far as December 2006.
1: I got booked up.
0: I'm all planned out.
1: And you've got the napkins for each event.
0: I got light. I got lube. I got napkins. Yeah. I got extra VCR and AA batteries. Mm-hmm. It's all planned out. Camping, flashlight.
1: The generator in case
0: water purification.
1: Out.
0: I mean, it's all there. Yeah. Canned food. It's all laid out. It's all out in advance. All separate Tupperware containers.
1: You can't break your stride.
0: He doesn't know. And by is it painful and distracting and weird too? And does it eliminate the mess if you just sort of bust a pencil off at the end of your dick at the end?
1: Seep out later.
0: Yeah, I mean, you're just grabbing it at the end. It's like saying, "Well, I didn't, you know, I was going to make a number two, but I avoided the mess by putting my hand under it." Yeah, is there still kind of something to deal with there? Or nothing? It's just bone dry when after you pinch it off. All right, our callers disgust me, Drew. Megan.
6: Yes.
0: You're 27.
6: Yeah.
0: All right, hold on. I got a question for the guests. Jason?
7: Yeah.
0: You're 20?
7: Yep.
0: You have a question for the guys?
7: Yeah, I was just, I had a question about the rollerblading. Apparently they had taken it out or they're not going to air it or something on the X Games, and I was just wondering their opinion and how we could actually get it back on or what.
2: Well, the deal is right now that the inline industry is going downhill very, very fast. And the only thing that's really got any spectator quality to it is the vert.
7: Yeah.
2: You know, you got the two Yasutoko brothers going 13 feet high. Everyone else goes 6 feet high. It's really not that impressive.
0: So they're doing the half pipe.
2: Yeah, the vert ramp.
0: Yeah, the vert ramp.
2: The street stuff is usually, in the last few years, it's been a bunch of 12-year-olds with their pants around their ankles talking a bunch of smack, and nobody wants to deal with them.
0: Wow.
4: I think since Arlo Eisenberg left the game, it's been downhill.
7: Yeah, but I heard that there was actually a bunch of people like Brian Shima and Chris Farmer that actually qualified for this year, and they're just not going to hold it.
2: As far as I know, they are going to have inline vert.
7: Mm-hmm.
2: And I didn't even check the schedule to see if they were going to air that or if it was going to be live.
0: The vert thing's pretty hairy with the inlines, it seems to me. I mean, it doesn't look as cool as the BMX or the skateboard, but it seems hairy.
2: You know,
0: they're strapped to your feet.
2: If you watch those two Asian kids, the Yasutoko brothers, it's insane.
0: What do they do? I haven't seen them.
2: They're now spinning three times. They're doing double back flips with, you know, a 180 in it, landing forward again.
0: Really?
2: They're going twice as high as every other inliner that's there.
0: Really?
2: It doesn't make any sense why they're half the size and go twice as high. How come the Australian kids and U.S. kids can't do it, too?
0: Well, let me tell you about them Asians. They're crafty that way.
2: They're sneaky.
0: They're very sneaky. Yeah, I call it crafty, you call it sneaky. We both know what we're talking about. Drew, whenever I use crafty, you should hear sneaky.
1: I translated a few words, yeah.
0: You know what I'm saying?
1: Yeah. There's certainly a devious quality, too, that crafty when you use it.
0: You got to watch out for them Asian inliners. Eventually, they're all just going to be on inline skates, and that's how they're going to take over.
2: That's Chris,
0: America.
2: Right?
0: Just buzz by.
2: Is he still there?
0: Jason? Yeah,
2: Jason.
0: Hold on a second. Yeah, Jason.
7: Yeah.
0: There we go.
2: Jason, I'd say the best bet for getting that back in, once the industry starts picking up again, if you're an inliner, take yourself and the other inliners and make yourselves more professional instead of, you know, dropping your pants around your ankles calling everybody names. I mean, not everybody's like that. I have a lot of friends that are inline.
7: A lot of my friends are, too.
2: It's a big fad to do one thing or another, but when it comes right down to it, if you're that big of a hassle, ESPN is not going to want to deal with you for
0: that. Are they pain in the ass, the inliners?
2: Not all of them. You can't generalize
0: that.
2: Oh,
0: yes, I can. I do all night.
2: You can.
0: You should hear me.
2: This is your job.
0: Yeah.
2: So.
0: I'll tell you some other nationalities that are crafty, too. I got a whole list of them, Drew.
4: I think roller skating should come back, like X Games.
0: You just
1: four rollers.
4: All right, we're gonna flip it around backwards. Next up, all skate.
0: Yeah.
2: Have you ever seen a guy roller skate? He's got the four wheeler roller skates. His stance is like a frog, one point in each direction, and he rides a vert ramp and goes like 6 feet out.
0: Oh, really?
2: Yeah, it's insane looking.
4: That's hot.
0: Damn. I like when they would just, Drew, remember you'd put on your dolphin
1: crossover,
0: shorts, you'd do that crossover with the cones down in Venice Beach.
2: Oh, that's nice.
1: Boombox on your shoulder. Like
2: did you have fluorescent spandex on?
1: It was silver.
0: Yeah, it was quite a silver fluorescent. Yeah, it wasn't green or orange or anything. All right, we're going to take ourselves a little break. She's hot and she's British. She can't get a guy. Why not?
1: Talk to her real quick.
0: All right, let's hear the accent. Megan?
6: Yeah.
0: You're hot and you're British?
6: I am.
0: What's hot about you?
6: What's hot?
0: Yeah.
4: Probably not the teeth.
0: Yeah, what's hot?
1: Brutal.
6: I'm 5'6", I weigh about 118 pounds, mm-hmm. and I'm British.
0: Yeah. I like the accent.
1: I'm British.
0: Well, oh, you're British. All right.
1: Why'd you say so?
0: Yeah. I've been to England, by the way. Not everyone's hot there.
6: Not everyone
0: who's not morbidly obese is hot. You understand? But you're hot, right?
6: Yeah, absolutely.
0: All right. And what do you do for a living?
6: I'm an accountant.
0: Mm-hmm.
1: Very hot.
0: And you don't have guys hitting on you all the time?
6: Well, I do, but nobody wants to follow through.
1: What does that mean for you?
2: Follow through where?
6: Follow through to... we're not on air, right?
0: No, we are.
6: Oh. You know.
2: You did call the radio.
6: Do it, right?
0: But they don't want to have sex?
6: No.
0: All right, hold on.
1: Something's wrong.
0: Something's wrong. Yeah, the spidey sense is tingling.
1: What? Is it possible?
0: The 26-year-old hot chick, hot accent, 5'6".
2: She's lying. Something's
0: wrong.
1: Maybe she's working around like some sort of nuclear power plant with the men have been all
2: unicoid.
0: Yeah, there's something going on. We'll get to the bottom of it. Talking X Games tonight with Ronnie Renner and Chad Kagi, BMX, and motocross. We'll take a quick break. We'll be right back. Hey, everybody. It's Loveline. I'm Adam. That's Dr. Drew. Phone number 1-800-LOVE-191. Ronnie Renner, Chad Kagi, both here tonight talking X Games out here in Los Angeles, motocross, BMX. It's really getting hairy this year, just talking off the air about the huge takeoff and the landing ramp for the skateboarders. There's one of the newer things in skateboarding is that sort of long distance ramp to ramp stuff that wasn't around 10 years ago, where they're going off these long takeoffs and they're going for these like distance records on skateboards. Like, who the hell thought you'd be jumping skateboards off of anything
2: but
0: curves?
2: The length of motocross jumps on four wheels that are about an inch and a half tall.
1: Oh, my God.
0: Yeah, I don't know what the record is. 80 feet, 100 feet or something?
2: On a skateboard?
0: Well, yeah, maybe not 100 feet, but I saw a thing on it about 3 years ago. I don't know who was doing just super long takeoffs, and then they just sail. They just sail through the air for 50, 60 feet, and then they land on the other side.
1: I guess at one time people went, who would think you get on skis and jump 400 yards?
0: You know what I mean? I know, but I feel like a founding father. Like, what kind of folly is this that a young man would mount himself atop a piece of wood with four wheels and launch himself into yonder. Yeah. What sort of foolish folly, Drew, yes?
1: Yes.
0: Yes.
1: Come on, Sammy.
0: All right.
4: It's entertainment.
0: It is entertainment. And I don't know where it ends. And
2: who knows?
0: Or does it? Does it? It's got to slow down a little bit.
2: It's just been going crazy lately.
0: Yeah, I mean, they, you know, just watched that, Dogtown Z-Boys and Dog Boys and Z-Guy. What's that documentary? Did you see that?
2: Dogtown and Z-Boys.
0: Yeah, that Dogtown documentary. That's a great documentary. Hmm. It's really about skateboarding, how it got started in sort of Southern California, and it was going strong in the 60s, and then it just sort of fell apart, and it wasn't around anymore, and then this whole urethane wheel thing came out in the, like, mid-70s, and it started out here in, like, Santa Monica, and they were skating pools and Tony Alva and all that kind of stuff, but it was, really, you do a documentary about anything, it's good.
1: Yeah,
0: really.
1: It's history.
0: Yeah, yeah. I'd do a documentary called Donkey Stares in the Mirror. I'd watch it for like 2 hours. I got to rewind this part. Look at him. There's fly lands on him. He does that weird first shiver thing. Watch it in slow motion. It's cool. It just does nothing. I watch that thing. I couldn't switch a channel. I've never been on a skateboard in my life. It was a good documentary, though.
1: Funny.
0: Guy Ryan.
1: All right, let's figure out Megan. Come on.
0: No, let me tell you
1: this.
0: We got a couple minutes. Oh. Let me tell you a cool part of the documentary. Rich guy's got a huge swimming pool, right?
1: Yeah.
0: Got a kid that's got, like, terminal cancer. He's going to die in, like, 4 months. The kid convinces his dad to drain this big Olympic-sized swimming pool so all these guys can come over and skate it all day unmolested, because they would skate all these pools and get thrown out before. So the kid's dying wish is just to sit there in his wheelchair and watch these guys tear up his dad's pool.
1: Mm.
0: Yeah. All right. Megan?
1: Great story.
6: Yeah.
1: Glad you shared that one.
0: You wouldn't do it, Drew. You'd be like, well, yeah, I'm going to have to get the coping refaced. No, I'm sorry. I'll see you in hell, Junior. Megan?
6: Yeah.
0: You're 27?
6: 27.
0: Yeah. All right. So you're hot and you're British?
6: Yes.
1: And you're an accountant? Yes.
6: I mean,
0: Megan? Yes. Drew and I, hold on a second. Drew and I were trying to figure out in the bathroom why guys don't want to have sex with you.
1: Well, they say that a little differently. We went to the bathroom, and while in the bathroom.
0: While I was going to the bathroom on Drew, while I was leaving a little present on his chest. He said, I don't understand it. We're trying to figure out what was wrong with Megan. And I said, she's probably hot,
1: chick hot.
0: Chicks think you're cute.
6: Oh, my God, they do.
0: Yeah. Okay, let me explain what chick hot is.
6: Okay.
0: Chick hot versus dude hot. First off, you can't be too hot, because if you're really hot, dude hot, and chicks would hate you. Chicks like you just hot enough for them to say you're hot, but not hot enough so that their boyfriend is into you.
1: Right.
6: Because it's only gay girls who think I'm hot.
0: Hmm. I'm still going chick hot on this. Here's what chick hot. I described to Drew. Chick hot is not fat, but not a great knockout body. Usually a little modestly chested. And nice skin, but sort of put together a little bit crooked. Like eyes are too wide, too far apart.
1: That
6: oh
1: one's
6: my God.
1: So.
6: No, they're not.
0: Is that you? You have nice skin?
6: No.
0: No, you have bad skin?
6: No, I have great skin, but my eyes are perfect.
0: Well, that's what you think, because you've been listening to those chicks.
1: What do you think the problem is then, Megan?
0: What's your cup size?
6: C.
0: Oh.
4: All right, email us some nude pictures over, and we'll
0: we're listening.
4: Keep you on hold for a little
1: Megan,
4: bit.
1: What do you think the problem is? Megan?
6: What do I think the problem is?
1: Yeah.
6: I have no idea. I wouldn't be on the phone right now.
1: How long have you been in this country?
6: 3 years.
1: Why are you here?
6: Why?
1: Yeah.
6: It seemed like a good idea at the time.
0: Yeah. You thought guys would be after you.
1: I'm wondering if British women make bogus phone calls.
0: There is something sort of missing from this call.
1: Yes.
0: Yeah, Megan, it's not really adding up.
4: Some girls play games too, I've noticed. Like
0: Are you too picky, maybe?
6: Not at all. You know, I'm like reaching that age where I'm just horny all the time.
1: This is bogus.
0: Drew doesn't believe it. Drew's a man of passion, and unless there's something wrong with you.
1: Yeah.
0: Yeah. Megan, are you making this up?
6: No, not at all.
0: All right. Well, then, okay, here's the thing. Maybe it's just horrible timing. I mean, maybe she's passing the right guy at the wrong time. The elevator door just closed when she came walking.
1: Here's what doesn't make sense.
0: What?
1: That the guys wouldn't want to close with her. So she must not be allowing them.
0: Megan, what you
2: doesn't
0: doing?
2: Make sense. Guys are going to follow through.
1: Yeah. That's what I'm saying. So she must not be allowing them.
2: Yeah. There's something wrong there.
6: At right. point, they're not following through.
0: But what are you
4: hygiene,
0: doing?
4: Hygiene, maybe?
0: Yeah. What are you doing?
6: What am I doing? I don't know.
0: Who's the last guy you went out with? Did you go on a few dates with him?
6: Yeah.
1: And he didn't try to have sex?
6: We got, like, so close. And then nothing.
2: Yeah, but what's so close?
0: Oral sex?
6: Not quite.
0: All right.
2: Well, that's not so close.
0: All right. Hey, here's. I don't know what the answer is. This. Okay, you're 27. You got a British accent. You're hot. Don't worry. There's penis in your future.
1: That's right.
0: I got hairy ass. I'm ugly, and there's penis in my future.
1: Yeah, but is there vagina?
0: No.
1: Okay.
0: No. Ronnie, Chad, here tonight. X Games. Take a quick break. We'll be right back. Everybody, it's Loveline. I'm Adam. That's Dr. Drew. Phone number 1-800-LOVE-191. Ronnie Renner's here. Chad Kagi here. Motocross, BMX, X Games. Just found out that engineer Chris was in the audience for a man show taping of like season 3.
1: That's right.
0: I knew the kid was a huge fan.
1: But yeah, that's why
0: I didn't know he was that big a fan.
1: I just saw his brother today at Starbucks. And
0: Oh, really? Did you get some
1: He said, yeah, he said that Chris got a little bit of a self-esteem issue.
0: Oh, really?
1: Yeah, I've been worked by Adam all the time. And
0: really?
1: Yeah, it started to, you know, bother. Mm,
0: starting to bother?
1: Yeah, it'd be a problem.
0: Mm.
1: Yeah.
0: Maybe she should drop out of junior college. Move out of the house. That would help the self-esteem. All right. I'm saying I could tell you. No matter what I do to you, it could never be as bad as junior college and your mom. That's right. What I'm saying.
1: Yeah.
0: That's what I'm saying. You see what I'm saying, Drew?
1: That's
0: I could
1: saying.
0: Go the other way, too.
1: Yeah, yeah.
0: I could say, never seen a better looking guy, never seen a smarter guy, never seen a bigger bulge in a pair of Levi's, but it would all be nullified by the junior college and living at home.
1: So you're just bringing along. You're bringing them out.
0: You know what I call it? I call it tough luck.
1: Yeah, that's right.
0: I'm goosing them a little bit.
1: Good times.
0: I'm trying to stoke the fire on you, brother.
8: Anyways, thanks for the Sam Adams at the Man Show. That's cool.
0: Yeah. Didn't know. Had no idea. We'd serve good beer at the Man Show, by the way. But I had no idea that engineer Chris was actually in the audience. I didn't know. I knew
1: his affection for you, Chris, is growing rapidly.
0: I know. I knew he was a huge fan. I mean, remember the time I asked him what he learned about the radio from watching The Master? Work,
1: yeah, I believe he said "Don't no preparation."
0: No preparation and
1: no internet.
4: Lots of masturbation.
0: You got to make beat off jokes, and you make a lot of money, and no one can fire you. What were your beats? What were your main beats?
1: Don't look anything up on the internet.
0: Don't study anything.
8: Right.
0: Yeah.
8: No preparation.
0: No preparation.
1: But he specifically said the internet, remember?
0: Yeah, don't mess with the internet.
8: Come 5 minutes before.
0: Five minutes before.
8: No before the show starts.
0: Before the show starts, right?
8: Yeah.
0: What else?
8: That's it, basically. Oh.
0: That's who you know?
8: Talk about.
1: That was Lauren.
0: That was Lauren's beats, yeah. Right. Yeah.
8: Talk about coffee and cars.
0: Oh, yeah.
1: No. You weren't even that specific.
0: No, but it was good.
1: Yeah, it was good.
0: All right. Let's focus here. Let's get the show back on track. All right. So did you get some free coffee from Chris's brother at the Starbucks?
1: No, I bought some coffee from Chris.
0: Really? Brother. Didn't give it?
1: No.
0: Yeah. Interesting. All right. Let's move forward and speak to Sophie, who's 19. Sophie?
9: Hi.
0: What's happening?
9: Not too much, really.
0: All right. What's going on? Here we go now.
1: Break it down.
9: Well, I guess I've been seeing this Mormon. He lives in Arizona. He came up to Oregon for a visit, and I met him at college. Mm. Yeah. And we had a breakup to where he said that he couldn't talk to me and couldn't have anything to do with me ever again because he was going on his mission. He was getting ready to go on his mission.
1: Is that he's Mormon?
9: Uh-huh.
1: And you're not Mormon?
9: I'm not Mormon.
1: Could that maybe be the issue more than his mission?
0: Yeah. Either way, he's out of the picture. He's on a bicycle somewhere spreading the good news.
9: Well, no, he hasn't gone on his mission yet. He ended up like 2 weeks later calling me and saying, oh, Sophie, you have to talk to me and everything. And so
4: he wasn't going to put out anyways. Better off without him.
0: Yeah. Did you have sex with him?
9: Well, no, because he was only here for a week. But... Mm-hmm.
1: Wait. You've only known him for a week?
9: No, I've been talking to him for like 9 months, but he was only in Oregon for about a week.
1: So you've only been face to face with him for a week?
9: Yes.
8: And you broke up about
1: this
8: it.
1: Wait a minute. This is an internet relationship or something?
9: No, huh? No.
1: Are you following this?
0: I stopped listening on Tuesday, actually. I tune out on Tuesday.
1: You guys had a
0: winding down. I'm heading toward the weekend.
1: You never had a face-to-face relationship?
9: For a week I did, and then he went back to Arizona.
0: Okay.
4: I was over it at Mormon.
0: Yeah, I was. Here's the thing. Sophie, all right, hold on. We got to talk about Sophie behind her back for a second.
1: So Sophie's making something out of nothing.
0: This is the work of a heavy-set gal. Mm. This is no hot chick. Hot chick that put up some... guy wearing a starch collar on a bicycle is going on a mission, is not calling, internet, like, it's like she can find a wheelchair or something, like, pictures like, you know, waiting for the Meals on Wheels van to pull up every day at noon, you know? First off, if you're 19 and you're a chick, you got to date guys in the community. It's only fair to those guys. You know what I mean?
2: At least in the area code.
0: That's right. Sophie?
10: Mm-hmm.
0: Is something up with you?
10: No.
0: How much do you weigh?
10: About
0: 140. Oh, about 140. How tall are you?
10: 5'7".
0: All right. Let me do the radio math. You said about 140?
4: So that's like 175?
1: That's a multiplier in radio.
0: Yeah, I got to bring the two around. Drew, what's 2 times 3?
1: 6.
0: 6. 1 plus 7?
1: 8.
0: 8, okay. And 2 times 5?
1: 10.
0: Okay. I got 5 and 13 sixteenths, 166. Yeah, so it's a little bit healthy.
10: No.
0: Sophie, what's up, baby doll? You can't find out. You're 19. There's nothing wrong with you. You're in Oregon. What's going on? What's wrong with the self-esteem? Why are you cruising the internet like an old pedophile to try to meet a man?
10: I wasn't cruising the internet.
1: Why can't you have a real relationship? Why can't you have somebody who's actually in your life?
10: I've had real relationships, and they've all just gone downhill.
0: Yeah, well, that's what they do when you're 19. But anyway, okay, here's the thing. The guy's going on a mission. I don't know where he's going. It's crazy. It's like you could be going to Mozambique. You could be going to Van Nuys.
1: Right.
0: It's like, who knows?
1: Right.
0: Yeah. Really?
4: On a 10 speed.
0: Yeah, they're all over the place. And sometimes they're in crazy little impoverished villages next to the equator, and then other times you're heading to St. Louis.
1: Mm-hmm.
0: I don't know how that works.
1: I don't either. But I saw the best South Park about Mormonism yesterday.
0: All right.
1: Oh, my God.
0: Don't jump around. Sophie, forget this guy. He's on a mission, and your mission is to date guys who live within 5 miles of your mom's apartment.
1: Yeah, in your zip code.
0: In your zip code.
1: Or at least your phone area code.
2: The area code
0: works. Right. All right. Where are you? Are you living at home? Are you going to college? What are you doing?
10: I'm living at home, going to college.
1: Mm. College?
0: Mm-hmm. A junior college? Junior college?
10: Mm-hmm.
0: Yeah. Oh, really? Okay, see if you can...
2: Chris, we got a junior college.
0: Yeah, she's 10 years younger than Chris is. See if you can pry yourself from that quicksand known as junior college before you grow old there like my mom did. All right?
10: Well, it's cheaper than going to a university.
1: Yeah, but
0: I know.
1: Transfer over.
0: Let me explain. Standing on the porch of your mom's house and hitting yourself on the head with a frying pan is free. You get a better education. You understand? That's nothing. That's not even $8 a unit.
10: Yeah.
0: You understand? You just sitting in the basement and huffing copier toner is free. It's all non-education is free. People do that all the time. They're like, hey, junior college, it's cheap. Of course it's cheap. You can have your dog tutor you for free. It's cheap because you don't get anything. It's nothing. You just a bunch of stoners and like a snack shack and a hacky sack and a bunch of old people waiting to die.
2: Tree hugging hippies.
0: Are you
2: on
0: listening
2: their
0: 16th to me, Chris?
2: Semester.
0: That's right. That's right. Get out of there, buddy. Radio is your future. Do you understand me? Radio. You're not going to learn anything about radio in junior college. There's nothing going on over there.
1: Right.
0: All right, buddy. See that? See the way he talked to the mic? He wouldn't have done that before.
1: Yeah, he's really stepping up.
0: Stepping it up.
2: I'm working on it. I'm working on it.
1: That's right. Steve,
0: now he's on his feet.
1: Woo!
0: All right. I like the old Chris. I miss the old Chris. Sit back down. Where's the old low self-esteem Chris? Come on. We got to get some more coffee going here, Tim. Michelle?
11: Yeah.
0: You're 20?
11: Yep.
0: What's up?
11: Okay. This was a few weeks ago, and this is really embarrassing. Please try not to make fun of me.
0: Alright.
11: I hooked up with this guy, and we were using protection, and we were both a little tipsy, and we, lost it. Couldn't find it.
1: That actually happens all the time.
4: Shoot and pull with a rope.
11: Okay, so we stopped. And looked everywhere for it,
0: You're looking for
11: whatever.
0: The condom?
11: Yeah, lost it.
0: Yeah. Oh, okay, hold on. Drew, you're reading the screen, gay balls. Do you see?
1: She said we used protection and we lost it.
0: No, everyone else who was listening thought lost the hard-on.
1: Ah.
0: That's her. You just read condom.
11: Condom.
0: Yes, yes. Okay.
11: Disappeared.
0: Yes, you lost the condom. Go ahead.
11: So we looked for it everywhere, couldn't find it, and then stopped. And, finished him off orally, and
0: that's a trooper, by the way.
11: Yeah, I know.
0: Moving. All right, yeah, let's take a break there.
4: That's what I'm talking about.
0: Together.
4: That's a good girl.
0: Yeah, not everyone would do that. People would be freaked out. Where's the condom? No BJ until we find the condom, in which case I have to produce a soiled condom, which I always keep with me.
11: Okay, so anyways.
0: Drop it out my pant leg.
11: Life goes on.
0: There it is.
4: I have a friend that actually found a...
11: Again.
4: from someone else while he was
12: inside.
4: Well, he was had a little finger, you know, action.
0: Found thing. A little, found
4: and
0: a
4: he
0: little.
4: Found
0: something.
4: A souvenir. I mean,
0: I
12: else don't think he framed it. Yeah. Inside a woman.
0: I know somebody
2: only
0: who,
2: in motocross.
0: Who was
4: he was a BMXer.
0: I know someone who was doing a little cheating on their boyfriend, and the boyfriend found the remnants of the condom of the guy they were cheating with.
12: Oof.
0: That's a tough one to explain away. Like, you know, the pager going off with the weird phone number on it the guy doesn't recognize, or maybe a little lipstick on the collar kind of thing. That, but the remains of the condom in the vagina.
12: That you never, the condom brand you don't use, you don't use condoms.
0: No, you don't use condoms.
12: Yeesh.
0: That's a tough one.
2: Yeah, explain that.
0: It's a tough
2: slipped.
0: One.
12: I sat on it.
0: All right, so you finished him off so he could focus, and then you continued looking for the condom.
13: No,
0: didn't. You didn't continue looking.
12: They gave up on the condom.
13: Like,
0: called
13: whatever.
0: It a. Oh well, by the way, I'm sure he was ready to pack it in at that point. Yeah, good luck looking for that condom.
12: Okay, I'm sure it'll turn up somewhere.
13: I did try to look for that condom,
0: mm-hmm.
13: like in me.
0: In you, yes.
12: And?
0: You gotta look
13: and
0: within
13: I, sometimes. And I didn't, like, feel anything. But then, like, 2 days later, it found its way out.
12: Out it came.
0: All right.
13: So yeah, I'm wondering, that's... like, seriously, what are my health risks and pregnancy risks?
12: Well, when it's in, there's some risk of toxic shock. So that it's good that it's out. And pregnancy risks are really when somebody has already ejaculated in the condom and it comes off. That's when the real risk occurs.
13: Okay.
12: The sort of few seconds of penetration without a condom, not likely to result in a pregnancy.
0: The condom itself doesn't have any material.
2: I kind of figured since you had to finish him off after the fact anyway, probably.
0: Right.
12: Yeah.
2: It's not happening twice real quick there.
0: Right.
12: Well, she's, I think, worried about pre-cum kind of thing, pre-ejaculation.
0: I think it's just the idea that there's a condom in there is spooky, and it makes it's yucky, and it makes it might. I can see where it sort of emotionally makes you feel like you might have a pregnancy scare, but if there's nothing in it, there's nothing in it.
12: Are you sure he didn't ejaculate before it slipped off?
13: I'm pretty sure.
0: No, look, okay. I'll tell you. Right. Look, he wouldn't have been lobbying for the BJ, and he wouldn't have been looking for the condom. He would have done that dealer thing they do at blackjack. Thank you, ladies. Yeah, I'm out here. Tip. Thank you. Thank you. Very generous.
12: On the other hand, if he had just ejaculated, had a little break while they're looking for the condom, and she offered, he wouldn't have looked
0: for the condom, though. If it just got out, he would have left.
12: Yeah, you're right.
4: I think that he might have already went one time.
0: Oh, really?
4: That's why the thing would have came off.
0: He blew it off.
12: See, that's why. Yeah. Well, no, they're more slippery. That's why I was going down that path. They're more likely to come off after ejaculation.
0: Michelle?
13: Yeah.
0: Who is this guy? Do you know him?
13: Yeah, we're like acquaintances.
12: Acquaintances.
0: Okay.
12: So that explains.
0: Acquaintances. Yeah. Are you going to see him again?
13: I really don't know. I haven't seen him since.
12: How long ago did this happen?
13: A few weeks ago.
12: So nothing really you're going to be doing about
0: where,
12: this.
0: Where do you want to see the guy again, or we just get loaded and hook up with him at a party?
13: Yeah, we'd hooked up like previously months in the past and just hadn't seen each other in a while, and it really isn't a frequent thing, but, you know.
0: What, do you have a boyfriend or something?
13: No.
0: You're not into the guy at all?
13: Not really.
4: Is he a good father figure?
13: No.
0: What? I understand. You have no feelings for the guy. You just have random sex with him every few weeks or months and
2: booty
0: nothing.
2: Call.
13: No,
2: yeah.
13: we've been, you know, friends. We're like good when we see each other, but we don't really like keep in touch well. So sometimes we hang out, and sometimes that happens. And
0: yeah, I get the part where you have the random sex on occasion.
13: No attachment, no desire for a relationship.
12: No desire for one. You definitely don't want him to be in a relationship with you.
0: Why not?
13: I had a really, not bad, but a really long-term relationship, and haven't really wanted to be in one since.
12: All right. There you go.
0: All right, good luck.
12: Good times.
0: All right, so you found that condom. You're probably not pregnant.
12: Mazel tov.
0: You can usually, you know that game at the arcade where you shoot the squirt gun into the clown's mouth and that the balloon goes
12: off? Oh, my God, where are we going with this?
0: If I whiz in your mouth, I can
12: my head will explode?
0: No, I'll find a kind of...
12: Oh,
0: I started to play it.
12: It'll come out the vagina.
0: I'm telling you, Drew, I'm telling you, you may be a doctor, but I'm telling you I've done this,
12: right.
0: And it works.
12: Yep.
0: All right, so I'm just saying...
12: Can you use a hose and happy pee?
0: I've only done it... I guess you could use a water pick or something.
12: You could use the gun.
0: I guess
12: the gun from the arcade, right?
0: Use a gun, but if I got to pee and you got to find a condom, let's just kill two birds with one stone. I'm saying, Drew, I know it doesn't make sense physiologically or medically.
12: What are you talking about?
4: I'm getting a bad visual here. Can we get the next caller?
12: How dare

0: Well, my girlfriend and I have really rough sex and very controlling and lots of sex talk, and we're very sexually compatible, and the sex has been great.
1: All right.
0: But recently, I have reason to think that maybe she was sexually abused or molested by her father. Mm-hmm. And so I'm wondering if some of the things that we've been doing sexually, I should continue doing, if they are cathartic or if the opposite of it, somehow reinforcing the trauma.
2: What makes you believe she was abused?
0: Well, she just finally told me that she actually was abused, and she was put in a foster home. But then it's a gut feeling, and I actually asked her once, and she said no, but it was the way that she said it. And
2: abused means physically abused?
0: Yeah, physically abused, like by broken bones and hit, and so she was to a foster home, and she's not.
2: Yeah, but that's the abuse enough. You don't have to add in the sexual abuse.
1: Yeah, that's all you need, by the way, for the rough trade in the bedroom.
2: Yeah,
1: Dad beating her up a little bit.
0: Yeah, there's that, and also she likes to call me daddy a lot. And
3: I was just about to ask him that.
1: And, really?
0: I'm a bitch, and
3: holy crap,
0: which
3: man.
0: Is it's fun to indulge in.
1: Oh, I thought he was talking to me actually. Yeah, it's fun, right?
0: The rest of the relationship certainly isn't like that.
3: So I guess that kind of sets it off that. Calls you daddy, and
2: is she at treatment?
1: Yeah.
0: No, she's not in treatment.
2: Has she been treated?
0: Has she been treated? Not, as far as I know, no, I don't believe so.
2: How long have you been with her?
0: 6 months.
1: All right, so here are the beats, Scott. I'll give you the broad strokes. Drew's got a puss on.
2: Well, the puss is how could somebody that has profound abuse, foster care, maintain an intimate relationship?
1: Yeah. With no chaos,
2: no craziness. Yeah,
1: Scott, there's a bogus component to this. I'll be up front with you.
0: What do you mean?
1: I mean, you may be making this call up and lying to us as we speak.
2: But
0: no, I'm not making the call up. And there is some craziness. She does have intimacy issues. I mean, she lies a lot and very evasive. And it's
1: all right.
0: Yeah.
1: All right, Scott.
3: Lots of attractive traits.
2: Does she cheat? Does she cheat?
0: No, I'm pretty sure. I mean, we're together all the time. I doubt it.
1: Okay. Yeah. So, Scott, here's what's going on. She was severely abused. She's never got help for it. That's going to be trouble.
2: Yeah. That's going to be the big
1: issue. Huge trouble. Yeah, the bedroom, the sex will never be better and all that kind of stuff, but she's going to start spinning out a little bit. She's going to start turning on you. Yeah. And you are a smart guy, intellectual guy. You're up in your head. It's kind of nice for you because you probably didn't get a whole lot of tail in high school and then off in college and stuff like that. You sound well-educated and everything. And it's nice to have a young sort of crazy broad to have crazy sex with. But you're going to have to start paying the fiddler here
2: eventually.
1: Soon. And 6 months is right about the time when the turn starts. So she's going to have to get some therapy.
2: Now,
1: you asked about
2: reinforcing the abuse through being physically aggressive in the bed. And, you know, the reality is that the physical abuse think of it as conditioning the brain in such a way that in order to experience arousal, things have to be super stimulating or sometimes physically aggressive, or they can't experience themselves sexually.
1: Well,
2: she kind of needs that.
1: Let me give a little X Games example.
2: Yeah.
1: Isn't
3: your nickname, Who's Your Daddy?
4: Yep.
1: I could get
3: your
1: thrill. Yeah, I'll give an X Games example here. Whereas a lot of guys, if they skated a half pipe, they could get, it'd be a thrill just to get halfway up and do a kick turn and come down the other side. But guys that grew up doing it since they were eight, they got to get 10 feet of air before they even get a pulse going on.
2: That's the way
1: she needs 10 feet of air in the bedroom, otherwise forget it.
2: Right.
1: Whereas if I just get up on the chick, I'm excited.
2: Now, what I wouldn't
1: get on a long chick, too. Just
2: the longboard chick?
1: Yeah, if I can just actually get up on her. I'm like, hey, look at me! Oh, I fall off, roll off the side of bed.
2: They don't get into any weird fetishes with her. That will take you off into a wild direction. But just the fact that she needs things sort of extra stimulating, let's say, would not be unusual.
1: Yeah, let me ask one last parting shot to Scott. Scott?
0: Yeah.
1: What do you do? Something with computers? What do you do?
0: I'm in marketing. I have a company that puts on food and wine shows.
1: All right. So you're one of them smart kids.
2: Food and wine shows?
3: You know, it sounds like he's got a pretty mellow life, so this is like his release.
1: Yeah.
2: She's a project.
1: Yeah.
3: Oh,
1: yeah. Here's the thing, Scott. Just don't get all up in your head with her. She needs to get some therapy if she's been this severely abused.
2: Yeah,
1: this isn't
2: stuff that makes sense or you can figure out intellectually. This is.
0: And so in the meantime, should I continue to do this in the bedroom? Like I said.
1: Yeah. Yeah, it's whatever.
3: I mean, does it make you uncomfortable?
0: It's kind of.

0: No, the whole daddy thing really isn't my thing, but I...
1: Well, don't ask her who your daddy is. Who her daddy is.
0: No, she just says, oh, give it to me, daddy. I'm your little girl, stuff like that.
2: Yeah, whatever. Hey, have some fun.
0: All right.
2: Go ahead. It's and then, yeah, have yourself a nice brie wheel and some Chardonnay.
1: Just...
2: What's this guy? 26 and food and wine parties. What goes
3: Adam
2: on?
3: Adam wants to put a party on
2: in
3: his
2: Los
3: house.
2: Angeles?
3: Scott, come on now,
2: Scott. What's going on? What kind of food and wine parties do you guys do?
0: Well, they're not part. They're trade shows.
2: Oh, they're trade shows. And yeah. What do you do?
0: You rent a ballroom, and then food and wine manufacturers or distributors rent tables, and then you bring in a lot of people that buy for restaurants and bars. And
1: they spend the day. Sounds like a sex cult to me.
2: Yeah.
0: And then, and there's a big orgy at the end.
2: Okay.
3: Whatever.
2: All right, good times.
0: All right.
2: Thanks, glad I got back, Scott. All right, I like Scott. He's in over his head. I mean, here's the thing. When you got a chick who's been taken away from her home because of, this kind of crazy physical abuse, like bone breaking and stuff, you got to get tons of therapy, or it's never going to be right.
3: It's never going to be right, period, but it's going to be... unmanageable if you don't get some treatment.
2: Right.
4: Oh, that sounds like a disaster waiting to happen, but he just sounds like he's so psyched to be getting some.
2: He's
3: like, what do I need to tolerate?
4: He sets up trade shows.
3: How do I not misstep? Just, is his thing. How do I not misstep with this?
2: Yeah. No, I know, but it's going to blow up.
4: He's in too deep.
2: All right, let's just say hi to Jason, only because he's calling from Alaska. Jason?
5: Yeah.
2: Ooh. You're in Alaska?
5: Yeah.
2: What's your story?
5: Why did
2: you end up in Alaska? Or better yet, what's your dad's story? Fugitive?
5: No, not a fugitive. He passed away when I was 14. But the reason why I called was...
2: Oh, I see. Well, that's how he got to Alaska, by dying when you're 14?
5: No, that's not how he got it. No.
2: How did he get to Alaska?
5: No, none of my family's in Alaska. I met this girl online,
2: went to Alaska.
5: Yes.
3: Met a girl online and chased her to Alaska.
4: Online to Alaska.
1: Oh, that's an accident waiting to happen.
4: Weren't we talking about this earlier? That was one of the ways to get in.
2: Yeah. All right. Hold on a second. What are you doing here, sir? I met a 700-pound woman online. 700? 750. Okay, you're in. Get in there. By the way, tie this rope around your waist. Yeah, no, it's a safety thing. We've lost a few guys. You ain't caught it twice for trouble, and once if you're hungry. We'll send out some stream water and pemmican. Eskimo, bring it by. All right, we're going to take a little break here. Talking X Games tonight. Then we'll get back and find out what Jason's story is. Oh, yeah, I want to give a quick plug for our good friend Jeremy McGrath, speaking of X Games. Probably the greatest motocross racer of all time. He's going to be signing some autographs Friday the 6th. Hey, that's tomorrow at 4:30 at the at Staples. Is that not Staples Center?
3: Yeah.
2: Is that Staples?
3: Staples Center, I guess.
2: Staples Center, you guess. And then Sunday, August 8th, that's this Sunday, 2:30 at the Home Depot Center. He's a friend of ours, so I'll give him a little plug.
4: Good job, Jeremy. Glad to see him coming back.
2: On the topic.
4: Racing?
2: We will, is he coming back and racing?
4: He's racing on Sunday.
1: New event for
3: Motocross. I didn't tell you, Adam.
2: How dare he?
3: Oh.
2: Don't anyone go to his autograph signing on Friday.
4: Do you need passes to get in?
2: I do, actually.
4: Well, come on out.
2: I am. All right, let's take a break.
4: We need help.
2: We'll take a quick break. We'll be right back. Hey, everybody. It's Loveline. I'm Adam. That's Dr. Drew. Phone number 1-800-LOVE-191. Ronnie Renner. Chad Kagi here tonight. Chad riding the BMX, riding freestyle motocross. Oh, I was looking at this. What's the one where you try to make it over the bar on the dirt bike?
1: Step up. Step up. I don't know what the official name is.
2: Drew, you ever seen this step up one?
3: Sounds like pole vaulting.
2: It is. It's kind of high jumping on a motorcycle. I don't know what the record is. It's new. I mean, it's a few years old. I saw it. I guess about 5 years ago is when I first started.
1: 36 feet from ground level to the over the bar.
2: Really?
1: And with no momentum.
4: Yeah,
1: straight up.
4: I don't like the way you guys measure that.
2: How do they do that?
4: You're taking off from the top of the jump.
1: Yeah.
4: But you're measuring from where you started 15 feet.
1: I think it just sounds gnarlier. I don't know.
4: I mean, like, you're taking off from here, so why are you measuring from down here?
1: It's really a hard one to get an official record because they've it's hard to measure exactly with a starting point from a certain distance. And, you know, you can have a little hill coming into it, which helps your momentum. And every lip's built different on it. So I don't know how they've...
2: It's essentially a high jump for motorcycles. And they essentially go straight up on the bike and sort of pull it over a... It's like a pole vault, essentially. But how do you land? What's the... I can't remember what the landing is.
1: Like a ton of bricks.
4: It looks hard.
1: Actually, that's my favorite event, and I kind of... I guess I can plead my case here on that. ESPN made it an invite only this year for five guys made for live TV. I got two bronze medals at it in 3 years and two world championships and didn't get invited.
2: Really?
1: Yeah.
2: What's up?
1: I don't know.
2: Wow.
4: Who's your daddy?
2: Yeah, no kidding. You got to go to Alaska to get started there.
1: Can I get into Alaska if that happened to me? I was shunned from the highest air?
2: Yeah, we'll cook up a good story about you. It's good if you're actually, when you're trying to get in, if you're actually being shot at while you're making your case.
3: There you go.
2: Yeah.
3: Just organize
1: but
3: that.
1: If you got any questions about Step Up, go ahead and ask me.
2: I tell you, I saw it a few years back. I was intrigued by it. It seemed like a crazy... It seemed like most of these sports or these events are rooted in something that you could think of or that you've seen before, but Step Up is not. It's essentially, we're going to build a ramp that goes straight up. I'm going to hold a broomstick way, way up there, like 15 feet above the top of the ramp. You're going to get a quick run on it in your motorcycle and then just pull it over this broomstick and then sort of land hard. Like, it's really, it doesn't have any correlation to anything you've ever seen before.
3: Huh.
2: And it doesn't seem like an evolution of anything. All the other stuff seems like it's evolved. This is just some new crazy thing.
4: Hey, what's the run-up on it? Like 20 feet, 30
1: yeah,
4: feet?
1: Yeah, not much at all. Like, it's, I think, 15 to 20 feet.
2: Are you in first gear?
1: I do first gear. There's been a couple situations where they made a kind of an angled slope or a drop down going into it, and a couple guys could pull second gear.
2: And would when you get it up, you got to like yank the bike over the bar and stuff, right?
1: Yeah, I mean, like, I feel like when I get on a dirt bike, that's my deal. I can do about anything. But when you're sitting, you know, battling three guys and it's almost at record height and you're sitting down there looking up,
2: it's crazy.
1: It's like it doesn't add up. It's like, that ain't going to happen.
2: Get a picture that. Chris, wake up. Get a picture of that run-up for Step Up for Dr. Drew to take a look at on the internet. And don't pull up
3: what's
2: any...
3: What's the sport called? This event called?
1: Step Up.
3: Step Up.
2: Don't pull up any recipe websites like you usually do. It usually pulls up something to do with food. I don't want to see any Step Up recipes for gazpacho.
1: You could be able to find a picture on RonnieRenner.com.
2: Yeah,
1: I don't know.
2: Go there. Go to RonnieRenner.com, find a nice Step Up picture.
1: That was a good shameless plug.
2: Show it to Drew.
1: So myself. And
2: again, if it has it can't have like a lemon wedge or anything by it. It's got to be all motocross. All right. Drew, just go over there and marvel.
3: Okay.
2: Go marvel, please. Go ooh and ah. It's crazy. It's crazy. Now, when is, no, forget it. I'm not going to watch it. I'm not going to watch it because it
1: you should go to
2: you.
1: It. It's really
2: no, they
1: something.
2: They didn't invite you, Ronnie. I'm not going.
1: Well, I appreciate
2: I'm
1: that.
2: I'm protesting.
1: That's right. Come
2: Screw
1: to the freestyle.
2: That. I'm coming to the freestyle. Screw that Step Up.
4: Come watch Vert tomorrow night.
2: I'm watching Vert. I don't need any of that Step Up.
1: That I'm not trying to kiss Chad's butt here, but Vert BMX is one of the gnarliest things because I don't, like I said, I won't even like climb down the Vert wall and there, Aaron. How high do you get? Like 20 feet? 15 feet high?
4: Depends if you're measuring from flat ground or the coping.
1: Go ahead, use our
2: feet.
4: Well, usually if we measure from like 50 feet below ground, sea level, yeah, we're doing pretty good. 13-foot ramp.
1: So when you're riding in Denver, you're really going big.
4: Oh, it's insane.
2: Yeah.
4: Like 1.5 miles, that's good.
2: Jason, what do you get above the coping?
4: Above the coping, the highest
2: we... You beat those Japanese kids?
4: Yeah.
2: Good.
4: We've got to go higher than the inliners.
2: Yeah.
4: Now, we've got a couple guys that are doing records where they get towed in by a motorcycle.
2: Oh,
4: my old boss, Matt Hoffman, had a 25-foot-high quarter pipe, got towed in by a 250.
2: Yeah.
4: He did like a 36-foot air over the top of the coping, over the top of...
2: 36-foot above the coping?
1: It was flat-out nasty, boss.
2: Oh, my God.
1: I'll tell you.
4: Yeah, he got wrecked.
2: God. Oh, yeah, sure.
4: They tore the ramp down.
3: Remember
4: it was
3: the call we had about the guy
4: idea.
3: Getting physically aggressive with his girlfriend? That was your daddy.
2: Mm-hmm.
3: It says, "Who's your daddy?" all over your website.
1: That's my nickname.
4: I told you it was his nickname.
3: The point is, somebody, that was a totally bogus call. That was
2: really?
3: Probably a friend of yours or something.
2: Interesting. Interesting.
1: Oh, trust me, my friends are demented. They could think of something much better than that call.
3: Didn't kind of fit for us.
4: Yeah, keep an eye out. We had a lot of people telling us they were going to try and make calls.
2: All right. All right. Well, Drew figured it out. A day late and a dollar short, as usual.
4: Do
2: you see that step up there, Drew?
4: I got a friend, Pop.
3: There's so many crazy pictures of him in
4: T.O.
3: 400
4: watch
3: feet
4: out
3: in the air.
2: Ronnie, go to your website. Go help Drew and go find him a nice step up picture and impress him. And then we're going to talk. Chad and I will talk to Jason. Jason?
4: How's it going, Jason?
5: Pretty good.
2: What's happening? So you're in Alaska. You met a chick in Alaska.
4: No. Online, he met the chick.
2: Right.
4: Went to Alaska.
5: Yep.
2: I'm hip.
4: I follow you so far, but I don't understand the Alaska part.
5: Well, I just met her online.
3: Oh, my God.
5: I decided to come meet her here in Alaska. But anyway, and by the way, she isn't 700 pounds.
2: Right. Yeah, since when is 680, 700 pounds?
5: Yeah. That's not funny. I don't know, funny at all.
2: And all right. So she lives in Alaska. You met her online and you went to her. Where did you come from?
5: Ohio.
2: Yeah. All right.
5: Anyways, while I came up here, we've been together for about a year. And, I've been wanting her to try anal sex, but she don't want to do it. She's reluctant on it and keeps telling me no. It's not a mad no. It just seems like she's scared.
3: Scared.
5: Yeah, it seems like she thinks it might hurt or something.
2: All right. Well, your whole thing is like, listen, bitch, I was in Michigan enjoying the sunshine. I moved out here in the Great Lakes, and I moved out here to this frozen tundra. I want some anal. If I had a nickel for every time I deliver that speech to a woman, I'd be a rich man. But you went all the way to Alaska. You should get anal. That's any fool knows. I mean, it's...
3: That's what your dad said to you.
2: Anyway. It's in the Bible. I mean, you don't travel to Alaska without getting anal. Jason?
5: Yeah, I'm here.
2: Yeah.
1: Getting or given?
2: I think a little of each is... What do you do over there?
5: Huh?
2: Besides begging for anal, what do you do in Alaska?
3: How do you support yourself?
5: I work at a Home Depot up here.
2: Oh, really? Ooh.
4: So how is it that you go about asking her to do it in the butt?
2: Yeah.
1: I want to get in on this one.
2: Yeah. How do you do that?
5: When we're in the middle of having sex, I ask, I kiss her, I get behind her, whatever, but once I start, she stops.
4: Maybe some prior preparation there.
2: Yeah. All right. Jason? And by the way, Jason sounds like such a velvety tongue, smooth talker. I can't imagine any woman that wouldn't melt under that.
3: Whatever his request.
2: Oh.
3: Whatever.
2: I could just see the tops just starting to come off as he's speaking. This guy's so smooth. Oh.
1: He's just staring at the balloon knot back there.
2: Ladies, man. Jason.
5: Yeah.
2: What section you work in at the Home Depot?
5: I'm a cashier.
2: Oh, cashier. All right, so you're not working the plumbing or anything like that?
5: No.
2: All right, now you guys don't have a bunch of day laborers waiting out on the corner there, do you, at the Alaska Home Depot?
5: No.
1: Sounds like he wants to work the plumbing.
2: All right.
4: Jason, is this something that you've already tried before, or is this something you're trying to make happen for the first time?
5: I'm trying to make happen for the first time.
2: All right. Well,
3: it's not going to happen, Jason.
2: Here's the whole thing about chicks. Chicks, they're like cats. You can't, yell at them. Like, hey, when I come home from a long, hard day, I want you to jump off the sofa and start purring. And they're just like, screw you. You gotta give them something they want. Open a can of food.
3: By the way, some cats like certain things and just don't others, and that's it.
2: Right.
4: He's pretty antsy to getting messy slung.
3: Whatever.
2: Yeah, Jason.
3: Yeah.
2: Oh, and who could say no to Jason?
3: I
2: melt when I hear his voice. Here's the thing. You want anal, you can't just keep bugging her. Start to get her, give her a reason to give you anal other than you bothering her. Yes, Drew?
3: Yes, Adam.
2: Did you see the step-up pictures?
3: Crazy.
2: But you were gazing off into outer space the whole time I was telling you about that.
3: No, I was trying to picture it.
2: Saw your thought bubble. It was a big corn dog. You're hungry. In a booby. You're horny. I could tell you weren't paying attention. You're like,
3: I didn't know what you were talking about.
2: I'd like to step up to a corn dog and a boob.
3: It's like when, kids sometimes, they'll sort of try to recreate things with whatever they're doing.
2: Yeah.
3: Like, let's do a high jump with a pogo stick. And
2: that's what it is.
3: It's like you aren't supposed to be doing that with a motorcycle.
2: It doesn't exist anywhere, right?
3: No.
2: It's not based on anything.
3: But that's why it's sort of mind warping. It's like, hey, that's a high jump. When the guy had a motorcycle.
2: Is the picture still up there? I want to go look at it.
3: I don't think so.
2: What happened to the picture?
3: We took it down.
2: Why'd you take it down?
3: Our guest is over looking at other pictures. I'm
2: going to show you. Chad, go find some pictures of you, too.
1: I'm going to show you a good one.
2: All right. We're going to take a little break here. Ron and Chad both here talking X Games going on all weekend out here in Los Angeles. We're going to look at some more crazy pictures. We'll be right back after this. Hey, everybody. It's Loveline. Oh, I'm scared. Just talking X Games with Ronnie Renner and Chad Kagi, BMX and motocross. And it's really what's going on with these X Games sports is like it's becoming like what basketball is. Like your kid, he's not going to play.
3: Right.
2: He can't play.
3: Right.
2: He's not going to. Like he can't do it.
3: Right.
2: There's guys, they're 6'9". They're all elbows and shoulders. They got a 44-inch vertical leap, and they can touch the top of the backboard. And your kid can't play anymore. Mm-hmm. That's what I'm starting to think. What's going on with these X Games? Guys doing double flips on motorcycles, and guys getting 15 feet of air on BMX bikes, and crazy Japanese twins are flying all over the place, and inline skates. Like too dangerous, too hairy. Can't be done by regular people anymore. Remember back when remember the early X Games that we participated in, Drew?
3: Oh, yeah.
2: You had that Black Knight skateboard with the clay wheels?
3: Yeah.
2: Your whole thing was just to see if you could go in a straight line without hitting an acorn for more than 20 feet and flying forward?
3: Which did many times.
2: Yeah.
3: Or pebble.
2: It was a great invention. Here's a small piece of wood that you can get going 15, 20 miles an hour on. But if you hit so much as a pebble.
3: No, a pebble.
2: A pebble.
3: Seriously.
2: Then you hit a pebble.
3: You fly.
1: Yeah.
2: It locks up the front wheel.
3: Yeah.
2: And
1: straight
2: no,
1: to the face.
2: It does not roll over. It locks and drags. You couldn't. Really, here's how fast it stops. It stops about as fast as if you just hit a curb.
3: And strangely, you would think you'd kind of fly off it, but you don't. You go face down.
2: Yes, you're actually propelled toward the ground.
3: What is that?
2: Yeah, I don't know, but those were the early X Games.
1: Gravity, it kind of makes most of us hurt.
6: That whole gravity thing, I think, has bit me and Chad both in the butt once or twice.
1: A bit of a ball up sometimes.
2: Yeah, well, you guys, you know, with your urethane wheels and your knobby tires, you don't know from clay wheels like we used to have to put up with.
3: Hardcore.
1: I'm going to
2: go
1: back.
2: Hardcore.
1: I'll put some clay tires on my bike.
2: Yeah, we didn't have, you know, when we put our helmets on, we pulled them out of our back pockets and just fluffed them up like that. We didn't actually have hard helmets. They were just leather.
3: When I'd hop on my Stingray.
2: Yeah, and ride a Papa Wheelie.
3: Yeah.
2: Yeah.
3: What was the thing they'd put on? They'd put that big high
2: Sissy
3: bar in the back.
2: Sissy bar.
3: With the
2: peace sign.
3: No, there'd be like an emblem from Kaiser Germany.
2: They had different ones. Oh, well, they had like the German cross.
3: Right, German cross, yeah.
2: On there. Yeah.
6: Chad, I think in the memory of your Loveline experience, you should run a sissy bar.
2: Yeah.
6: With an iron cross.
1: the iron cross sissy bar.
2: Stingray, yeah, with the shocks in
1: clay
2: the front.
1: Clay tires.
2: Slick in the back.
6: Springer forks.
2: Really, here's...
1: Pretty sure 10th place would be coming my way.
2: Here's a first off, those Schwinn's that you speak of, Drew. Did you have that Schwinn?
3: Of course.
2: Okay. That Schwinn, you go on eBay, these things are... You know, $2,000.
3: Really?
2: Well, the crazy ones, you know,
3: with the silver
1: old school ones with the gas tank,
3: sparkling.
2: Yeah, like a stick shift, 5-speed in the middle, and they like had drum brake.
3: Oh,
2: they were like choppers and little. They had like apple crates and the girl ones were called like the slick chick, and the foxy. They had all these names.
1: Oh, they've got bad names now.
2: Really? The crystal nut.
1: No, they actually had a bike called the Fat Girl.
2: Really? That Schwinn had a fat girl?
1: No, it specialized in a fat girl.
2: I just realized, I was explaining to someone the difference. Here's how you know, here's the difference between a good childhood and a bad childhood, and this is all you need to know. Levi's and Schwinn versus Huffy and Tough Skins.
3: There you go.
2: I was a Huffy and Tough Skin man.
1: Did you ever get beat up for that?
2: No. Here's the thing about Huffy and Tough Skins when you come from that family. You don't need to get beat up. You're getting beat up.
3: Life is a beating.
2: Riding the Huffy to the JCPenney.
1: It's painful enough.
2: Yeah, riding the Huffy over to pick up the super denim at JCPenney, that's getting beat up.
3: And Adam has maintained that beating theme throughout his life.
2: That's
3: strangely.
2: Right.
4: You
2: Drew,
4: just beat you yourself had... up so no one else has to do the job.
2: No, yeah, what Schwinn did you have, Drew?
3: I had the blue Stingray.
2: Don't you ever complain to me. Don't you ever. You know, Drew's always, all he does is complain about his cheap parents and stuff like that. And he's like, oh, my dad, when I was riding my Stingray to prep school, my dad used to tell me, it's like, what? Stingray?
3: How dare you?
2: How dare you complain to me?
6: You know what stingrays and fat chicks have in common?
2: Hmm.
6: They're both fun to ride until your friends see you on one.
2: That's right. That's right. You know, it usually works for moped, but that was a nice on-the-fly twist and tie.
6: I figured if I threw a moped in there, it would have been too cool.
2: It worked.
3: Tro?
7: Yeah.
2: Tro?
7: Yes.
2: 19?
7: Yeah.
4: Hey, Tro.
2: What's up?
7: Hi. Not much. I'm just calling because I heard you guys talking about online dating and kind of dissing it. Mm-hmm. And I just want to tell you that it's successful sometimes.
3: Mm-hmm. Rarely, but yes.
2: Not in your case, but
4: well,
2: yes.
4: Anything can be successful.
7: In my case, it was very successful.
2: What happened?
7: I met a guy on Craigslist, and we're still together, and we're doing really well.
3: You met him where?
7: On Craigslist.
2: Why? You're going to let him plug the website again?
3: I wonder if it's some service. Was it a dating service, or was it something that people use sort of as a random, you know?
7: Well, I was on there to look for housing and jobs and stuff like that, because I'm moving to Pittsburgh for school. And I saw that they had a personal section, which was bizarre. And I ended up putting up a personal ad for fun, and he responded, and he was really cool.
2: Really?
7: Yeah.
2: What did your personal ad say?
7: Well, the title was, "Why Are All Hot Guys Jerks?" And then it says, "I'm 19," so that the people responding know what age.
4: Wow, that'll attract them.
2: Uh-huh. 19. And how do you look? You good looking?
7: Yeah, I'm not bad looking.
2: All right.
7: I'm all right.
3: So what did you discover about all hot guys being
2: and
3: jerks?
2: Is this guy hot?
7: Yeah, he is.
2: He is?
7: And he's
6: obviously he's going to be a nice guy because...
3: He's hot and he's trolling for chicks for. Online.
2: Yeah, why is he trolling online for new arrivals to town?
7: This is why I called, because there's like this weird voodoo thing about going online looking for lovers or just friends or people to hang out with. The thing is that some people, like in my case, just don't have good social places to go to meet other people. Like, I'm an actress, and most of the people in my casts and shows are in the 40s or the 50s, and there's just, like, not many people in my own age group to kick it with.
2: Not to mention gay. All right.
7: Yeah, that's the other thing, too, right.
2: Okay. Oh, shocking. Yeah.
3: But the, again, the hot guy trolling online still isn't fitting together.
2: All right. All right. Well, whatever. She thinks he's hot, right. You know. Yeah. All right.
7: He's good looking. He's definitely good looking. All of my friends.
4: Anything can work once.
6: At least his mom says so.
2: Right. And by the way, there's such a thing as a guy. You know how there's the ugly dudes or the spindly dudes who get tons of poontang?
3: Yeah.
2: For every one of those, I can't believe that guy gets that.
3: Yeah.
2: Oh, my God. There's a good-looking guy who don't get anything.
3: Mm.
2: This doesn't exist in the female realm. Hot-looking chick, like a tall, busty, blonde chick, is always going to be in demand. Once in a while, there are good-looking guys who are physically good specimens who aren't sexually into. They don't exude
3: is
2: the
3: it
2: confidence.
3: The biology, or is they just? Because
2: women use their nose as much as they use their eyes.
4: No, it's got to be a confidence thing. Yeah. I got a lot of friends that just, you know, you walk in with two separate people and. One just starts talking to everybody. He'll walk into a bar and just instantly get numbers.
2: It's total confidence with guys. Mm-hmm. But for every one of the confident, ugly guys, there's a good-looking guy who ain't getting what he should.
6: I know it's 2004, but I would imagine personality still has a little pool
2: little
6: these
2: bit.
6: Days.
2: We're trying to weed it out, though. We're looking for
3: We don't discuss it on this show.
2: We're going to take a quick break. We'll be right back. Well, everybody, that's the show. Ronnie, Chad, thanks. You've been delightful. And X Games, everybody, going on as we speak all weekend out here in Los Angeles. Crazier than ever. Next year in Los Angeles, too?
4: They haven't even...
6: Who knows?
4: They haven't said yet.
2: But they've been going 2-2, we were talking about?
4: Yeah, they've been doing 2 years every location. There's rumors floating around of, you know, an East Coast city.
2: Right.
4: And there's rumors floating around of doing a third year.
2: All right. Well, if they're not, if they are here next year, we'll see you next year. And if not, everyone, you want to enjoy it while it lasts going on this weekend out here in Southern California. I want to thank engineer and I should say, I'm all screwed up looking at Drew. I want to thank phone screener Brian for doing a great job all week long. Engineer Anderson for being light on his fingers. Junior, junior, junior, junior, junior, junior, junior, junior, junior, junior. Jr., producer Lauren for doing a great job, producer Ann for booking. Great names all week long, and engineer Chris for putting up with all my junior college abuse. And, of course, until next time, this is Adam Carolla for Dr. Drew saying mahalo.
8: This has been Loveline. Loveline. The opinions expressed on this show are not necessarily those of the staff, management, sponsors, or this station. The producer for Loveline is Ann Ingold. Loveline is a presentation of Westwood One Entertainment.

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1: Loveline is meant for an adult audience. Loveline may contain sexually oriented content. Listener discretion is advised. Adam Carolla and Dr. Carolla.
2: Loveline, coast to coast.
3: Yeah.
4: Oh, here we go. Welcome back.
3: It is so bad tonight. Drew, you're out of here. You're gone. I guarantee you're out of here.
4: I'm waiting for a wave to wash over me.
3: Hey, it's Loveline. I'm Adam Carolla.
4: Oh, girl.
3: Told you. You are out of here. Come on.
4: Oh, my God. God, the humanity!
3: Hey, it's Loveline. I'm Adam Carolla. It's Dr. Drew over there. Oh, I just thought I was just like, you. Would you stop that, Anderson, you jackass?
4: Oh, my God.
3: Let me enjoy my gas. Sure. Leave Anderson alone. I let a huge fart go. Drew, shut that door. How dare you?
4: No,
3: all right. Hey, Anderson, really stop it, you son of a bitch. That stuff drives me nuts. I will turn these headphones right down. There, good. You have no more power over me. It's Loveline. I'm Adam Carolla. It's Dr. Drew. Dr. Drew is a board-certified physician and addiction medicine specialist. He may be his next patient.
4: What did you do to create
3: that? I have no idea. Phone number, 1-800-LOVE-191. I was blasting gas all night.
4: You know, we talked about great football games.
3: The ride,
4: you're going to try to figure out how to create this moment for the rest of your life.
3: The ride over was stupendous for me. I was just blowing farts in my car all the way here. And that one, literally and figuratively, I was sitting on for the last 10 minutes because producer Ann was in here talking. I was letting it build up. And then right when the mics got hot at the top of the show, I let that baby fly. True, seriously, as the doctor, that had
4: I've encountered that once in a while and thought to myself, wonder what this is. It's so unusual. It's so amazing.
3: Yeah.
4: It's almost like a
3: yeah. I don't know what it is. All I know is I was sitting in the parking lot of the 7-Eleven 20 minutes ago after just letting a huge one go in the car, sitting in the parking lot under the street light, just sitting there, and I was using my hand doing that waft, doing that fan thing with my head sort of down between my legs, and I looked to my left, and there's a very attractive woman sitting in a parked car just staring at me with the window down, smoking a cigarette, and I thought, she must know what I'm up to. Drew, I don't know what I got going, but I got it going.
4: You're big.
3: Oh,
4: time.
3: Yeah.
4: Big time. We need to sort of share this with someone.
3: It's Drew's birthday, by the way, so that was a little birthday gas for
4: man.
3: You,
4: yeah.
3: All right. Wait a minute, I got
4: no.
3: All right. Come back in the room. Oh. That's not play acting, is it, Drew?
4: Weird.
3: Dean,
4: frightening.
3: This is huge. First the Rams win, now this. Dean?
5: Yeah, I'm here.
3: You're 18, what's up?
4: God, well, you did another one, didn't you?
3: No.
5: Before I ask my question, I just want to say, you guys are awesome. I listen to you at every chance I get.
3: Thank you.
4: Oh, my God.
5: Okay, I have a friend who is gay.
3: Yeah, he would have loved this part.
5: I am straight.
3: Mm-hmm.
5: He is trying to turn me gay, and he has been...
4: What does that mean?
5: He's...
3: Cornhole.
5: No, he's trying to play head games and trying to screw with my mind and try to convince me that I'm, like...
3: Okay, Dean.
5: Bisexual or something, and I'm trying to figure out how to get him to stop.
3: Tell him to stop. That's how you get him to stop.
4: He's a friend of yours?
5: Yeah.
3: Does he know he's doing it? Can you admit it? Can he admit it?
5: He won't admit it.
3: All
4: right. You then create consequences. You know, he does it, that's it. I'm not around you anymore.
3: Don't hang it. Listen, everybody. You don't have to have... I haven't given a speech in a while. You don't have to have a long sit-down with everyone in your life. They start doing things that aren't right. Yeah. Give them a little space. Give them a little time to think about it.
4: I think I'm leaving tonight.
3: That's bad.
4: You got to cut this cuss out.
3: I swear to God, I got another one.
4: Oh, I have to leave at this point.
3: Oh. Jeff?
6: Yeah?
3: Jeff, you're 14. What's up?
6: I'm all right.
3: Hey. What's your question?
6: Okay. I was masturbating earlier.
3: Uh-huh.
6: And I had stuck like a chain down my urethra.
3: Uh-huh.
4: Why?
3: Like a tennis bracelet or anchor chain?
6: you know, like the kind of chain you pull to like light up a lamp.
3: Uh huh. The beaded kind.
6: Yeah, that's it.
3: Nice.
4: What was the purpose?
3: How do you get it down there?
6: No, very carefully.
4: What does that mean?
6: And you just thread it down there.
3: Does it? Will gravity do it, or do you have to sort of work it in?
6: You have to work it in there.
3: I see. How far down did you get it down there?
6: That's the problem. I got it all the way down. I think it like slipped into the bladder.
3: Came out of your ass and used it like floss?
6: Mm-mm.
3: Slipped into the bladder.
6: Yeah.
3: Drew, on me it's a short run, but how long on an average guy? How long does it take before you get into the bladder? I mean, you got to get through the penis.
4: Well, if you sort of push on that area between your anus and your testicles, can you feel any discomfort there? I don't see how we get past that. I mean, that's very difficult terrain.
3: How far is it from where your penis attaches to your body to your bladder?
4: Give me pictures. I have to show
3: you
4: pictures.
3: All right.
4: The deal is that it's not a straight line.
3: All right.
4: It's about 6 inches or so. But look, here's the...
3: Hey, Jeff?
6: Yeah?
3: Did you pull the chain out?
6: No.
4: Why did you put it in?
6: It just felt good.
3: Why didn't you pull the chain out?
6: Well, because I didn't have time to.
4: Before I lost it.
6: Well, not really.
3: You mean the chain went all the way down in you?
6: Yeah.
3: Oh, and it's now gathered in there?
4: Here's look at this. See, so
3: all right, I'm looking at the penis right
4: now.
3: And
4: there's an angle there.
3: Well, the angle there is because it's
4: look
3: hanging.
4: Look at this one.
3: Well, listen, you idiot. That angle's because the guy's dork is dangling. If he had an erection, it wouldn't be there.
4: Here's the deal. Like, if they're going to do a cystoscopy or something, they have to take this and bring it all down here and go up like that.
3: All right.
4: So it is a very difficult thing to negotiate through there.
3: All right. So you call them a liar?
4: Well, maybe it's in here.
3: Okay.
4: Okay.
3: How does he get it out? Have you tried peeing yet?
6: Yeah.
3: What happens?
6: Nothing happens.
4: You have to,
3: just urine comes out?
6: Mm-hmm.
4: You have to see a urologist, and they have to retrieve it with a scope.
3: Okay. How do they retrieve it?
4: With a cystoscope. Do they
3: have a claw on the end of it?
4: They'll have some sort of little biopsy device they're trying to grab.
3: And they use a coat hanger?
4: No coat hangers. But if this is true, usually the only people that engage in those kinds of behaviors are like disturbed, put really unusual stuff into body orifices.
3: Yeah. Speaking of body orifices.
4: No, yeah. It's my birthday. Yeah. Please, no.
3: Oh. Drew, get in here. Get in here and do your job. Come on. Stop that sound, Anderson. I'll turn my headphones down. Jesus Christ. I got the one engineer in North America who don't like farting. Drew, get in here. Buddy. Come on. Drew, are you dry?
7: That's funny.
3: Are you dry heaving over there? Come on, get in here, bud. Jeremy?
8: Yeah.
3: It's Drew's birthday.
8: Really?
3: Yeah. He's 57 years young. All right, you're 16.
8: Yeah. Yeah. Just want to say, Man Show.
3: Oh, yeah.
8: Perfection.
3: Oh, it's the greatest show on television.
8: Show.
3: It really is. Thank you.
8: Oh,
3: thank you very much. What was yesterday's show?
8: Yesterday's show was with the mud wrestling and politics.
3: Oh, yeah. That was a smear campaign. Yeah. Yeah, that was
9: best rough. Show on television, the Man Show.
3: That's right. Yeah. Governor Jesse Ventura. What a genius.
10: Yeah, whatever.
3: All right, Jeremy, go ahead. Drew is gagging over there. Drew, did you have a dry heave?
4: My eyes are watering.
3: Did you retch? All right, Jeremy, go ahead.
4: I got to face this one like a man, Anderson.
8: Before I ask my question, do you remember a caller?
4: I know what he'll do if I walk in there. About
8: 2 weeks ago, her name was Kristen.
3: Yeah,
8: and she was having like a gram of Coke for like $100.
3: Yeah.
8: That was like fake. That was my sister.
3: Oh, okay.
8: Yeah, so don't worry about that.
3: All right, Jeremy, what's
10: whatever.
3: Up?
10: Whatever.
8: Yeah.
3: So lying is in your genes.
8: Yeah.
3: All right, so what's going on?
8: My question is, I've had a curved penis for as long as I can remember.
3: That's a damn lie, and you know it! Which direction does it curve?
8: It actually curves to the left.
3: Uh-huh.
4: How much, Democrat?
3: Yeah.
8: I'm not sure. I think probably 45 degrees.
4: Connors.
3: 45?
8: Yeah.
3: Well, 90 would be against your left thigh.
8: Yeah.
3: Okay?
8: Yeah.
3: 180 be in your ass. And 360 be around your waist and then back to the front again. So if your penis is sticking straight out, 90 would be about, 9 o'clock would be about 10:30. I mean, 45 would be like 10:30 if 12 was straight out and 9 was your left thigh, right?
8: Yeah.
3: Okay.
8: I was wondering if there was any way to get it straight.
4: I'm not sure.
3: Well, that's pretty good bend.
4: Yeah, but it's not abnormal. But you,
3: I'm going to answer first, please. All right.
4: Yeah.
3: Oh, man, Drew. Drew, get back in here, buddy. Oh, my God. Drew, it's a doctor. Make a diagnosis on that. Wow. I don't know. I don't know what I ate tonight, but I got to write that down.
7: You need to go to the doctor.
3: That is huge.
7: Checked out.
3: Oh, my God. It's mammoth. Oh, I wish Jimmy was here. I wish Jimmy was here. You know, like people win the Oscar and cry because they wish their they wish their dead father was there to see them. Whenever I break a good fart, I wish Jimmy or his cousin Sal was with me. Yeah. Yeah, that ain't normal, is it? That's not normal at all. Imagine what my car was like on the way over. Oh, man. We got a carpool. What can he do about his bent penis? Take some vitamin E? Drew's not on the mic. He's gagging in the corner. Right, where are you going? Drew, don't abandon your post. How dare you? Leave your post?
4: Well, I need headphones.
3: All right. Well, Anderson, come on in, buddy. Come on in and get Drew's headphones. Come on in. Come on, use Anderson's headphones.
4: All right, I could not think or breathe. You got to give me about, I'll give you 120 seconds, 180 seconds, something like that.
3: All right.
4: Adam.
3: Yeah.
4: Not normal human emotion. I mean,
3: it's as big a night as I've ever had.
4: You've ever had. I've not known this to
3: Anderson, come on, buddy. Hang out. Oh, no. No, he's got to come back there. Headphones are tied up on Drew's computer cord. Come on, buddy. The water's warm. Come on in.
4: He's more of a pussy than I do.
3: Oh, my God.
4: He doesn't like that smell thing.
3: All right. So what should he do about his first
4: 800 units of vitamin E a day is what you can do. And I don't think
3: How many capsules is 800 units?
4: Two. It's usually two. They come in 800s, though.
3: All right.
4: And there are operations to straighten it back out, but what they do is basically cut a pie out of the sort of the elongated side.
3: Right. A wedge.
4: A pie wedge. And, yeah.
3: Okay.
4: Just
3: all
4: a memory
3: right.
4: of
3: it. All right. Take the vitamin E and don't worry about it.
4: No one's going to do this, and it's not something to be concerned about unless there's a erectile difficulty, pain, problem. Right. Okay.
3: Jen?
10: Hello?
3: Jen, you're 21.
10: Hello?
4: Hi, Jen.
10: Mm-hmm.
3: I'm having a banner night, gas-wise, in here tonight. It's big. It's as big a night as I've had.
10: There's a doctor there. A
3: lot of years.
4: Right.
3: Oh, yeah.
4: Okay.
3: He's real happy.
4: I'm across a safe glass window.
3: Yeah. All right, Jen, go ahead.
10: Well, I had some symptoms that I was concerned about.
4: Okay.
10: And, I kissed this one guy. And, you know, like back in your throat on the sides? I don't know if they're called, like, your lymph nodes.
3: Yeah.
10: Well, they've been swollen ever since.
3: Yeah, what is that, Drew?
10: And then I, like, got a rash.
3: Yeah. Drew, get back in here, please.
4: All right.
3: I won't fart.
4: All right, I'm coming.
3: I'll tell you when I'm gonna fart next. All right.
4: Yeah.
3: Drew's coming back from the engineer studio and coming back into the booth here. All right.
10: Mm-hmm.
3: And he's gonna tell you all about it. You think it's syphilis?
10: Well, that's what I'm concerned about.
11: Oh.
3: It's still bad?
11: Oh.
3: You still got some?
11: Not.
3: Not the same one, though. There's nothing new. Nothing new.
11: Oh.
3: I'm honoring the peace accords.
4: Let's pretend it's perfect in here, because I want to see the look on some of the other people's face when they walk in here during the break.
3: No one's coming in here.
4: Extraordinary. So you kissed him, and your tonsils got sore?
10: Well, what happened was...
4: Wait, you're 21, Jen. What do you... I mean, come on.
3: I don't know.
10: No, this happened like a long time ago.
3: All right.
4: Well, so, you're 21 now, so you got your lymph nodes swelled up and you got a sore throat.
3: How long ago did this happen?
10: Well, a long time ago.
3: Okay. All right. Hey, adios, honey. How long ago did this happen?
4: Long time.
3: A long time ago. Kiss my ass. Forget it.
4: Well, but the point is...
3: who cares? Wait, don't answer.
4: Hey, look, you somebody get a sore throat. You got a sore throat.
3: Right.
4: And your lymph nodes are supposed to swell up.
3: I hate Jen. Let me ask Jen something. Jen, are you good looking?
10: Yes.
3: Okay. I knew it. Horrible attitude. I have this theory about women and men, but mostly women. Really good looking chicks?
4: Yeah.
3: No one ever says, hey, honey, shut the F up. You're giving me a headache because they're really good looking. And then I hear him over the radio, and I go, boy, is she annoying. Boy, do I want to yell at her to shut up. And then it dawns on me, she must be real good-looking, because no one's humbled her, no one's told her to shut up, no one's straightened her out. Oh, Jen, you give me a headache. Drew, I got to let another one of these go. Not yet. I'll tell you.
12: Always try to remember what to do if the atom bomb explodes right then. Yeah. It's a bomb. It's just been covered.
4: Duck and cover.
3: Drew, as a doctor, have you smelled a fart that has been worse?
4: No.
3: Nothing worse?
4: No. And I've been to some amazing places.
3: You've been to morgues, right? Yeah, you've worked on cadavers?
4: That's nothing.
3: Nothing. Chrissy?
10: Mm-hmm.
3: You're 17.
4: What is that?
3: I don't know what it is.
4: It is a plant smell of some type.
3: Let me explain something. There's certain times, certain periods of time when you just capture it, lightning in a bottle. You know what I mean? It's magic. Everything comes together. Everything converges.
4: We were
3: it's
4: talking
3: one.
4: About football
3: everything
4: game
3: seems
4: for that,
3: to be right.
4: Wait a minute.
3: No. Drew's on the floor. Come on, buddy. Come back in the studio. The studio door is open, and Drew's standing out in the hall with his headphones on. He's got about 20 feet of range on those things.
13: Jesus.
3: Hey, buddy. Let's act like a professional and get back in here, okay? We got a job to do. Chrissy?
10: Hey.
3: Hey, I'm sorry about Drew's attitude tonight. What's the problem? You're 17?
10: I have, like, abnormal menstrual bleeding. And
3: Jesus, the mic smells.
10: Symptoms of something.
3: Drew's nose is bleeding right now.
10: Oh, really?
3: Yeah. I can't, Drew. All right. Drew's out in the hall.
10: But I need Drew.
3: Listen, I wish he'd do his job too, but apparently his little escapades are more important than your menstrual bleeding.
10: I'm offended.
3: He's coming back now. He's coming back. Come on, buddy. He's going, grow up, would you? What are you, 43 now? Time to grow up.
4: This really requires a concentration.
3: Yeah.
4: It's like,
3: Drew's trying to focus. Hey, what could cause this?
4: Give me some of that stuff for the...
3: Yeah, you need some mental latum on your upper lip.
4: Oh, my God.
3: Yeah.
4: Oh, my God.
3: You think you're bleeding too much, huh?
10: No. Okay, I don't just clot when I bleed. I have tissue, like,
4: Is there any chance you're... Well, that's normal, too.
3: You got chunks coming out of you?
10: Like, chunks. I don't think that's
3: No, Drew's gagging over there.
4: Not because of you.
3: Come on, buddy.
10: So.
3: I got to get a little of that pie in me, Ann. What do you say? A little pie and a little more coffee, see if I can settle my stomach. All right, hey, Chrissy.
10: Mm-hmm.
3: Drew, come on, tell Chrissy what
4: chance,
3: to do.
4: Is there any chance you're pregnant?
10: Oh, no.
4: And this has always been this way when you have your periods?
10: The past few months, yeah.
4: Have they been more frequent or less frequent than normal?
10: A little bit more frequent. It started off like every 2 months, went like down to a month and a half.
4: Are you on any medication?
10: No. I haven't had medication since like February.
4: What was that medicine?
10: I had like mono or something. They gave me several different medications.
4: No birth control pills, anything like that?
10: Nope.
4: I'm starting to settle down.
3: Wait. All right.
4: So it's probably just you. The lining of the uterus literally sloughs off during your periods. And for some women, it's more overt, more obvious than others.
10: Mm-hmm.
4: And unless there's a lot of pain, unless the bleeding is uncontrolled or it becomes much, much different than usual in terms of the number of pads you're using, that sort of thing, It may just be the way you're developing, that's all.
3: All right, she's fine. Renee?
13: Yes.
3: You're 16.
13: Yeah.
3: Well, whatever problems you think you may have,
13: uh-huh.
3: not as bad as the problem Drew's having right now.
4: No, absolutely. This is...
3: As a doctor, Drew.
4: No, this requires concentration.
3: Speak candidly. As a doctor, have you ever smelled anything like this come out of someone's ass?
4: Not that I couldn't get away from.
3: Oh, I see.
4: Or wear a mask or something.
3: Right, right. Thank you.
4: I mean, it was stuck
3: in
4: this.
3: Thank you.
4: Yeah.
3: Hey, Renee?
13: Yes.
3: What's up?
13: Okay, well, I called the show a couple months ago, and my mom's boyfriend was making sexual references around me and towards me.
3: Right. Yeah.
13: It was about 3 weeks ago, we were at dinner, and there's a fairly well-endowed woman who made a reference. It turned into a reference towards me. I got up, walked out, and I've currently moved in with my boyfriend.
3: Right, right. And your mom wasn't doing anything about this guy, right?
13: No, she's just like, you're 16, you should be mature enough to deal with it.
3: Wow. Yeah. Great woman. She's a saint. And now you're living with your boyfriend. How old is he?
13: He's 20.
3: Oh, yeah. Mm. You called last week, right?
13: No, I called like...
4: 6 months ago.
13: Like 2 months ago.
3: All right. Same thing with me.
13: Yeah.
3: All right. So, well, how's it going living with your 20-year-old boyfriend?
13: Well, it's good. Like, see, the thing is we're not, like, living together. Like, we have separate rooms and everything.
4: Really?
13: And I'm still a virgin, and so is he, and we're going to wait until we get married.
3: All right.
4: No. Is he living with his parents?
13: No. He graduated high school at 16, and he's a CPA, and he has his own house.
3: All right.
4: Wow.
3: I condone this in some bizarre way.
4: Wow, there's something to it, but it's not that
3: healthy. Well, what's your question? Drew, don't you wish we had separate rooms tonight?
13: I was wondering if it would be better, in your opinion, for me to stay here.
4: With your boyfriend?
3: Yes, I give it my blessing.
13: Okay.
3: Your mother's a piece of work. Your stepdad is God knows what. You're virgin. You got separate rooms. The guy's a CPA. He graduated high school at 16. Fantastic.
4: The only problem I can see is that you still need a parent in order to sort of launch you into adulthood. You're really not there yet. And you're going to be under the wing of this guy who has his own sort of agenda in this relationship.
3: Drew, I'm going to launch you in a hallway if I let another one.
4: Launch me in the latrine.
3: I'll tell you what, I'm going to save it for the... if I have something coming up during the break, I'll save it.
4: But the point is that you need to really stay focused on making sure that your development is attended to, not that you're subjugating your needs to this relationship.
3: All right. I never laughed so hard in my life.
4: I've never been so disgusted in my whole life.
3: Thank you. All right, we'll take a little break. When we come back, Drew?
4: Yeah.
3: You going to be with us when we come back? You're going to go around the hall.
4: It's in your hands, sir.
3: All right, in my hands?
4: Well, yeah, it's in your ass.
3: Thank you.
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3: This is Adam Carolla.
4: This is Dr. Drew. 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
0: I hope so.
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0: No, I can't. I can't lie. I'm wearing sweatpants.
1: Might put an end to this.
0: Hey, it's Love Line.
1: Erupt.
0: I'm Adam Carolla. That is Dr. Drew. That is my ass. Phone number 1-800-LOVE-191. It's Dr. Drew's birthday tonight, so he's pretty excited. I didn't.
1: You didn't know he'd be celebrating.
0: I didn't buy him a gift, but I made him my gift. Mine's coming from the heart.
1: Is that where it's coming from?
0: Well, it's passing it, and it's moving down.
1: Passing is the key word here.
0: I've been letting hellacious gas go in the first break, so much so that it actually drove Drew out of the studio.
1: Repeatedly.
0: Yeah. Thank you. All right, Drew, why don't you put your computer down, and let's get down to business now. You've been goofing off. Okay. I know it's your birthday, but it's time to reel it in. Put your game face on, and let's get to the task at hand, which is helping teenage kids. Huh?
1: Let's thank Ann for bringing the pie, too. And Ann is going to really do some combat duty here in a minute and bring the pie in.
0: I'll tell you, she better hope she gets here soon, because there's another prisoner that's about to escape.
1: There's a storm brewing.
0: Yeah. Austin?
2: Yes.
0: You're 17.
2: Okay, I have a couple things. First of all, I think that we should, next time that Adam's gone or something,

0: I think Jimmy Kimmel should take your place.
1: That's actually a good idea.
2: Well, the problem is I was gone and
3: with
2: I was
3: Jimmy.
2: With Jimmy doing promotions and stuff.
3: Okay.
2: So
3: Jack's
2: more selling.
1: He's not even there before.
2: Oh, how dare he! All right, there, Austin. What's up?
0: Okay, here's the deal. A bunch of my friends got together with me, and we put this blue food coloring stuff in some brownies.
1: Why?
0: Because we thought that we'd pee blue, and we did.
1: Once you drink the blue.
2: Yeah, why you put it in brownies? You don't have to put everything in brownies.
0: Well, we're going to feed it to people.
1: I say, watch everybody. What was the blue dye?
0: It was like, we got it at a pet store. It was to put in fish tanks in it.
1: Oh, my God.
0: And I guess it promotes ammonia or something like that.
1: Oh, my God.
2: Yeah.
0: Would that be bad for you?
2: Yeah, I don't know. Stuff you get at a pet store, usually not a great idea to eat. Thank you for that pie, Daniel.
0: But the truth is, the pea came out really blue.
2: Right.
0: The crap was exactly as brown as ever.
2: Excellent. That is fascinating work.
1: You know where he's moving. He's going down the logic of how do I make my things come out of my penis taste and look different.
2: We're eating some lovely pie right now. Oh, Drew, if I worked one up now, wouldn't it be horrible for you?
1: Yes, it would ruin the whole thing.
2: Yeah. Brian?
4: Yeah?
2: You're 16. What's up?
4: Yeah, name's actually Ryan, not Brian.
2: Oh, Ryan, yeah.
1: Hang on a second, Ryan. But so I'm worried about what this thing was he put in these people's food.
2: Well, listen, if you put in a fish tank and fish live in it, it's fine. Go ahead, Ryan.
4: Yeah, you guys might remember, I called him Thursday, and I had hallucinated and saw Queens of the Stone Age at Ozfest.
2: Right, I remember that. Yeah.
4: Yeah. Not only was my girlfriend listening to the show, but she recorded it also, played it for a bunch of my friends, and now they all think I'm a complete retard.
2: Well, what did you say? What was your question? You thought you saw Queens of the Stone Age in Arizona, right?
4: Yeah, and my girlfriend had asked me to have anal sex with her, and I was asking you guys about it. You guys thought I was like bogus, right? And so she and I sounded like a complete idiot on the phone because I actually heard the tape.
2: Right.
4: I sound like an idiot.
2: Well, listen, everyone sounds like an idiot. That's why I don't listen myself.
4: Yeah. Well,
2: kiss my ass, you idiot.
4: But she played the tape for a bunch of her friends and also a bunch of my friends, you know, even like my best friend Eugene, and now he thinks I'm a retard too.
2: All right.
4: Everyone's just making fun.
2: All right. Do we care, Drew?
1: What do you want?
5: Whatever.
2: I don't know. Do we care?
4: I'm just trying to rectify the situation.
2: All right. Well, here's how you rectify the situation. You don't exacerbate it. Situations where you get into trouble, you don't have press conferences and try to wiggle your way out of them. You know what it's like? It's like when you cut yourself. When you cut yourself in the kitchen with a knife or wherever, you don't try to... Well, thanks, Ann.
1: Well,
2: you don't... What? Come on. Hey, let Ann go, please. I was making one of my great analogies.
1: I know.
2: When you cut your finger... You don't try to not uncut your finger. I know they screwed that up. But the point is, you put a Band-Aid on it, put a little Bactine on it, and it'll go away in a week.
1: Right.
2: But you don't try to take the knife and pull it the opposite direction and see if it'll close the wound up.
1: Right.
2: You pull a boner, you screw up, people get pissed off, whatever it is, just lay low, things blow over, other stuff comes up. Right?
1: I think that's reasonable.
2: Thank you. Where are we going here, Drew?
1: One. Oh, was that him?
2: Yeah, that was just him. Justin.
6: Hello.
2: You're 14?
6: Yeah.
2: What's up?
6: Well, my best friend's girlfriend's cheating on him, and my ex-girlfriend told me that, well, their best friend's my ex-girlfriend, so she told me that she got fingered twice while my best friend was going out with her best friend. You know? And,
2: well, let me get this straight. You fingered your dad?
6: No, my best friend's girlfriend got fingered by my ex-girlfriend's
5: girlfriend.
2: No, right, right.
6: And so I...
2: Same thing's happened to me a thousand times.
1: Ex-girlfriend's what?
2: Someone's got fingered.
6: Boyfriend fingered.
2: Right. Okay.
6: Best friend's girlfriend. I don't know if I should tell him.
2: No.
6: I shouldn't?
2: I don't... I'm going with no.
1: Well, that's not your business.
6: It's not?
1: Well, maybe I'm not understanding who this is.
6: Like, beat him up. That kid,
2: because
6: like my best friend he's messing with.
2: Okay, no, wait a minute.
1: These are ex relationships, all of them, right?
6: Yeah.
2: All right, everyone's broken up, right?
6: Yeah.
2: Yeah. There's a weird thing.
1: It's none of your business.
2: And I don't know what happens. It happens later on in life. You realize that, you know, after you break up with someone, they're allowed to go out with other people. It's part of breaking up. You know what I mean? That's how it works.
1: Mm-hmm.
2: There's something when you're in like high school and stuff or junior high that you break up with someone and it's been 6 months and a girl starts going out with someone else. Like, how dare you?
1: Huh.
2: You're trying to humiliate me?
1: You want to kill the guy.
2: Yeah.
1: The weirder impulse, which is, I'm going to get that guy for doing that.
2: Yeah. Listen, that's how it works, everybody. You think you just, what do you do? It's like a chick after you go out with her. It's like a racehorse that breaks its leg or something. You just take her out behind the barn and shoot her. It's no good anymore.
1: Over.
2: Wait a minute.
1: Remember they used to do that in this.
2: Maybe you're onto something
1: human,
2: here.
1: Human
2: Adam?
3: Yeah.
2: You're 15. What's up?
3: Hey, I was wondering about a possible marijuana addiction affecting my medications.
1: What medicine?
3: I'm on 350 milligrams of Depakote, 100 milligrams of Zoloft, and I take, I've been on Trazodone, Ambien, Klonopin, all those.
1: Well,
2: you're 15.
1: But you're not going to be able to maintain any effect, really any significant sustained effect of mood stabilizing medication if you're smoking pot.
2: Jesus Christ, when I was 15, I barely had an Aspirin gum. Hey, Adam?
3: Yeah.
1: It's bipolar, though.
2: All right, but here's my message to you, Adam. As you know, I'm a genius, right?
3: Yeah.
2: I really am. My brain should go, my brain and ass should be in the Smithsonian after I die. Maybe even before I die. True, you'd like that, wouldn't you?
1: People should behold.
2: You'd like if my ass was in Washington, D.C. right now instead of in the studio, right?
1: Yes.
2: All right, so, Adam, here's the deal. You got a few problems, little chemical problems, you know. Your brain's not working as well as it should. That's all right. Thank God you're living in this century, in this time. You know what I mean? Because 100 years ago, they'd probably just chain you to a radiator in the bottom of some hospital and whip you every day.
1: Right.
2: Now you have a chance at a good life. Everything can work out. But don't screw it up with the pot. Give yourself a little break.
1: And if you're an addict, get treated for that. That might be your major underlying problem here.
2: And life is going to be difficult enough for you. Don't make it more difficult. Why are you adding an extra factor? It's already a little bit of an uphill climb.
1: Yeah, but his thing is it feels better. I'm better with this natural.
2: Do what your doctors tell you. Do your work. And work on yourself, Adam, and don't smoke the weed.
1: But
2: please.
1: Get in some 12-step recovery because marijuana works, particularly with bipolars, really works against your chemistry.
2: Yeah.
1: And I take all that medicine sort of for naught.
2: All right, Drew, can we play a song so I can eat this pie?
1: Yeah.
2: I'm just driving me insane.
1: Sure, go.
2: Tony?
7: Yeah.
2: You're 14.
7: Yeah, I have a problem with my nipples.
2: I see.
7: They look weird.
2: Yeah? Like in what way?
7: Like, they look like a circle, and they're cut.
1: Ooh, that's weird.
2: Hold on, let me grab a pen and pencil here. Your nipples are spherical? They're sort of a cylinder shape? They're round?
7: Yeah, no, they look like normal, like they pop out. Except they look like they're cut sideways in the center.
2: They're cut, so it's like you have that little smiley face nipple.
1: With folding in a little bit.
2: You got that crease. You see it in women sometimes.
1: Yeah.
7: Normal.
1: Fine.
2: That's good times.
7: I just want to know if it's normal.
1: Normal.
2: Yeah. You're good. It looks like if you put a nose on your sternum, it looks like an Asian chick laughing, right?
7: Uh-huh.
2: Yeah. What is this? Those two slits going, right?
1: Yeah, that's it.
2: Yeah, there you go. All right, Tony.
7: All right.
2: You're all right.
7: All right.
2: All right. What goes on with the nipples? A lot of nipple action going on with guys in puberty. They get lumps, they get shapes, they get
1: retracted.
2: What is that?
1: That's the hormones influencing a hormone-responsive tissue.
2: Yeah.
1: If they had ovaries, guess what would happen?
2: Jeez, I got to get another fart going here.
1: No, you don't.
2: I really do. As I was thinking, you know, maybe we'll go to break and I'll eat this pie, and then I thought, well, I haven't broken.
1: Let's get the food out of the room first. Let's give me that pledge.
2: The food could be shoveling more coal into the fire.
1: I understand we're stoking the flames here, but let's at least remove the food from the room because you might see it again from me.
2: Right, right. I'm trying to get something going. I hop up and down or something?
1: You keep assuming that position. It scares the hell out of me.
2: I did my best work on the ride over.
1: He, every time he leans back in the chair, puts one foot up on the console, holds the mic on his chest, and that's it. That's the position.
2: That's how I'm going to crap in my pants. You know what the worst thing is? Tell me if you've ever done this. This is horrible. You've probably done it in pajamas. I wear sweatpants with no underpants sometimes. You go and you take a leak in the bathroom there. and then, you know, you give your wiener a little shake, and then you drop it back in your sweatpants, and you start walking, and a drop falls off it on your thigh, and you can feel it roll all the way down your knee into your sock or your shoe. Ever happen? You know what I'm talking about, right?
1: 42, of course.
2: Like when you're in pajamas, especially.
1: Sweat.
2: Boy, am I drunk.
8: Oh. Hey, come on, buddy. Get back in here. Let's do a radio show. Let's keep it rolling here. John, you're on Love Line. I'm Adam Carolla. This is Dr. Drew over there. What's your problem, buddy? 16?
9: Yeah, 16.
8: Oh, man.
9: You're right, Adam.
8: Oh, man. Oh, right, man.
9: I'll get to the point.
8: It's big.
9: This
2: boring.
8: Big.
9: This morning at like 3 a.m.,
8: yeah,
9: my girlfriend and I had unprotected sex.
8: Uh-huh.
9: And we didn't go for that long just because we just wanted to see how it felt like and everything, you know?
8: Oh, yeah. Right.
9: And so then... Okay, I pulled out.
10: That's why I didn't go.
2: Drew's yelling from the hall. He's upset at you.
9: That she might have gotten pregnant.
10: Yeah.
2: She might. Hold on, Drew. Nod your head if she might have gotten pregnant.
10: Absolutely.
2: Yes, he's nodding his head.
9: Right. Okay, that's what I thought. I went on drdrew.com.
2: Yeah, drdrew.com. You went on.
10: Coming in.
2: Yeah.
9: I got the list of places in the area.
2: Yeah. You get the morning after pill?
9: Right.
2: Nice.
9: And but the thing is, what kind of, how much did it cost and everything?
2: It's like $30.
10: Yeah.
9: Okay, and is it like just 30 or is it going to be like more than that? I mean, because I don't have a lot of money.
2: Drew tried to come back into the studio and gagged and had to go back out again.
9: Okay.
2: Drew, how much is it? And do they have a student ID discount?
1: It's should be about $30.
2: Mm-hmm.
1: And some places like Planned Parenthood will do it for even less.
2: Yeah.
9: Okay. All right. Confidential.
2: And
1: absolutely.
2: Yeah. And as I've stated before, 30 may sound like a lot to you, but I spoke to my dad the other day, and he said he spent close to 90 raising me, although that was me and my sister, so you figure about 45 apiece. But still more than 30, right?
1: Yeah.
2: And my sister got out of the house pretty early, about 16, 17, so... It can run you, you know, close to triple digits, oftentimes.
1: Do you have any idea how distracting this is?
2: This gas? Please,
1: taste it.
2: Grow up, would you? Let your nose go. Drew is doing a show with his finger over his nose like a five-year-old.
1: I have no choice.
2: All right, we're gonna take a break. I'm going to talk to Drew about commitment to this show and professionalism, and we'll be back after this.
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1: And this is Dr. Drew.
2: And you're listening to Loveline on the Zone 105. Well, you're listening to radio history. One of my biggest ass nights. I have not had this kind of gas since Cousin Sal drove me and Jimmy from Long Island back to the JFK airport.
1: You had this then?
2: It was close.
1: Yeah.
2: It was close to that.
1: I didn't think you'd ever recreated that.
2: And that was one of the greatest nights of my life, a one-hour car ride in the rain with this kind of power. Sal and Jimmy in the car. Oh, it was huge. But tonight's huge. And
1: how did Jimmy react? I just want to know how he managed this. Was he applauding? Was he humble? Yeah, was he turned on by it?
2: Jimmy is he's competitive, and he's an athlete, and he feels it just like a heavyweight fighter feels it when he gets hit with a good cross.
1: Yeah,
2: but he respects his opponent. You see what I'm saying?
1: Okay.
2: Yeah.
1: Oh no.
17: You know what I want? I want some kind of like a mask.
2: Hey, Anderson gave you 20 feet of mic cord. You might as well just go out in the hall and finish the show. Hey, your headphones going to make it?
17: Yeah.
2: All right. Drew's sitting on a trash can out in the hall. It's still probably going to get it.
1: Oh, I'll get something.
2: Yeah.
1: A good 30 feet away here.
2: Yeah, all right.
1: Well, it's nice feedback here, too. Why don't you guys close the door to the control room?
2: Hey, Julie.
18: Shut down.
2: You're 26. Julie.
19: Yes?
2: Yeah.
19: Yes, I have a friend who's hooked on heroin.
2: Yeah.
19: And I want to help her to get off of it. And I was wondering, is there any way possible that you can taper a person off of it?
1: Not that works. You can taper off opiates, but it never works. It really never works. She has to go into a facility and stay there for several weeks. She has to.
19: Okay.
2: Yeah. Yeah.
1: Okay, Proud Boy, you want to do something else for us?
19: Right. I'm sorry, what?
1: I'm out here in the hall. I'm about 40 feet away from the epicenter.
19: Mm-hmm. Okay, thank you.
1: No, wait a minute. Wait a second.
2: Come on, help Julie. Hey, Drew.
1: Where are you calling from?
2: Jesus.
1: Where?
19: In Torrance.
1: Torrance. The Del Amo Treatment Center. Down there in Torrance. Give them a buzz, and I'm sure they have an intake person there you can put them in. put her in touch with right away, but she needs to be somewhere. It's not going to work outside of a structured environment, a place where she stays for a while.
2: All right, you got that, Julie?
1: It never works, okay, Julie?
19: All right.
1: She has to bite the bullet and go in.
19: Okay.
2: Call that Dilemma Treatment Center.
19: All right, thank you.
2: All right. Drew, you may want to call somebody, too.
1: Oh, 911, what are you talking about? I don't know who's going down first, you or me.
2: Now, let's just do a little...
1: I'm actually concerned about you.
2: Let's do a little ass recap.
1: Yeah.
2: I came on strong at the top of the show. I really established the first couple of rounds.
1: A pattern.
2: If this was a fight, I'll just use a fight analogy. I was a fighter. If this was a fight, I came out strong. I peppered with jabs, but I came with some haymakers, too. And I came out very strong in the early round.
1: I'm just thinking like a run back and open kickoff.
2: I'm sticking with the fight thing.
1: Right.
2: Then in the mid rounds, I cruised a little. I moved, I bobbed, I weaved.
1: Yeah, you landed a couple.
2: I moved around. I threw a couple of widowmakers, but I basically just got on my horse and moved around.
1: Now I'm on the ropes.
2: Now in the later round.
1: And you're pounding.
2: Now I'm coming back again.
1: Forget it.
2: I caught my second wind. I'm coming back strong.
1: I was already on the ropes, though. Come on.
2: That's right. But listen, you got to have the killer instinct. You got to be able to put your opponent away.
1: Yeah.
2: All right. I'm just going to... Drew, you can't pick the call, so
1: no.
2: I'll just go from the top to the bottom here. Nathan?
18: Yeah.
2: You're 16.
18: First of all, I just want to tell you that, Adam, the man show is so awesome.
2: Thank you.
18: Yeah, whatever.
2: Thank you. I'm almost as proud of that as I am of the gas I have tonight.
18: Oh, yeah?
2: Yeah. Drew is literally out in the hall sitting on a trash can holding a mic.
1: No, the trash can's turned upside down. I'm sitting
2: with a 20-foot cord on it.
18: Oh,
2: there
18: the
2: it
1: trash
2: is.
1: Can.
18: And the man show boy. Like, he's cool.
2: Oh, yeah. Homeschooled.
18: Yeah.
2: What's up there, Nathan?
18: The other night I went to this party and I had a little bit to drink and a little bit to smoke and... I just kind of don't remember anything from the night.
1: No, that's a blackout. That's a blackout.
18: Well, it's just like, when you black out, do you just like walk around and talk to people and everything?
1: You black out to anybody else, you would look completely normal, but you have no idea what you've done. It's a block in terms of the ability to take information from the experience and file it in memory.
2: Yeah, but Drew, every 16-year-old who gets obliterated off booze has a night like that. You know what
1: I
2: mean?
1: Usually people that are non-alcoholics that get that usually are like really toxic with the alcohol. You know what I'm saying? They're being carried around by their friends and that kind of thing. And people do that are non-alcoholics, interestingly. But the alcoholics tend to sort of drink in a pattern that causes them to black out and still seem not even intoxicated to their peers, at least not severely intoxicated.
2: How much did you drink?
18: I had about 10 beers and a joint.
2: Did you seem... I think you're out of it.
1: Yeah, but not like carried around staggering out of it. He's normal. Well, to his peers.
18: The only thing I remember is...
1: Oh, jeez. It's coming out here now.
2: Is it?
1: Yeah. Good.
18: Well, I remember laying down on the floor.
2: Yeah.
18: And then I remember crawling to the bathroom every now and then.
2: Throwing up?
18: Well, I tried.
2: Yeah, all right. Hey, listen.
1: All right.
2: I don't think the guy's an alcoholic.
1: All right.
2: He's 16. He had 10 beers.
1: He had a blackout.
2: Yeah,
1: blackout is mental note, a suspicion for alcoholism.
2: Okay. Jay?
20: Yeah.
2: You're 16? You're 16?
20: Yeah, I'm going to the Air Force with my cousin this month, around the 23rd, and I heard about the anthrax shot.
2: Yeah.
20: How there's a lot of side effects against it.
2: Yeah.
20: I don't know what it does. I was wondering if Dr. Drew...
1: Well, do they know the side effects, or have there been some theories about a potential side effect?
2: And I've seen special reports on it and stuff. There's a bunch of theories. There's guys who refuse to take it.
1: Right.
2: Some people have some legitimate stuff. There's a certain percentage of people who have that with everything.
1: Yeah, absolutely. With any vaccine, you're going to get some reactions. But my understanding is that that's an important thing to be covered for.
2: Better you should risk that. So go ahead, Jay.
20: All right. Well,
2: all right. Hold on. You have my blessing.
1: Your vaccine. You're going to crack your pants.
2: I can't believe that I'm being offended by someone else's fart. Oh, it's just a huge noise. It's huge.
1: He'll be right there.
2: This is the greatest day of my life. This is a dream.
1: Thank you for sharing my birthday.
2: This is a dream. Oh, Drew, get in here.
1: No, why?
2: Get in
1: I know
2: here.
1: Exactly what's going on in there.
2: Drew, come here. I want to give you something.
1: No.
2: I want to give you $1. Come here. All right. Jay,
1: I'm sorry you have to enjoy this on your own.
2: We got to go to break.
1: Yeah.
2: Hey, Jay?
20: Yeah.
2: Yeah, take that anthrax, all right?
20: All right. Hey, another thing, man, about that, how you're going off about the weed the other time where you said people weren't fighting to get it legal and everything.
2: Yeah.
20: All we need is a couple guys like you, you know?
2: That's right. Fighting. Fighting for the right to party. All right.
1: Fighting.
2: That's I got to take a break. It's Drew's right. birthday, everybody. Yeah. Give him a present. We'll be back.
1: Just like you did.
2: This is Adam Carolla.
1: And this is Dr. Drew. Stay tuned for more Loveline on the Zone 105.

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0: Oh, my God. Oh, is that huge? Oh, I should get a medal for tonight.
1: I should get some sort of award for suffering through this, huh?
0: What? What timing? You better light those matches, son. Drew, go, Drew, do you have enough strength to get to the matches? He dropped the matches. Oh, you got blown up. Hey, don't. Hey, you're lighting two at a time, buddy.
1: Yeah, that's like the whole thing on fire.
0: That's no fair.
1: No fair.
0: Come on.
1: This is 50 hobo power. What are you talking about? Or 150 hobo power.
0: Anthony,
2: I'm here.
0: You're 16. Oh, I bet you wish you were with us tonight.
2: Yeah, I got to hand it to you. You're having quite a night there.
0: Oh, huge tonight. Huge. It's Drew's birthday, you know.
2: Oh, hey, happy birthday, bro.
1: Yeah, well, thanks. Adam's,
0: yeah.
1: Showing me a good time.
0: Oh, yeah.
2: Studio there.
0: What's up there, Anthony?
1: Oh, my God.
2: Well, I guess, first off, you know, I just want to clarify things. I work over at the local pet store, and the dude with the brownies, I guess.
0: Mm-hmm.
1: Yeah, what is that?
2: He's, you know, everyone's perfectly fine. We've done that a couple of times. He's just methylene blue or whatever.
1: All right, methylene blue.
2: Oh, and second off, the other night, you know, after the big football game, we all went to the local party. And I wasn't really expecting, you know, to get a whole lot of play, but ended up getting down with this chick, and I didn't totally want to have unprepared sex, so I ran upstairs, and I got, you know, kind of the gloves you'd use to clean off the toilet and everything just kind of slipped into the thumb hole, and I wanted to know if I'd be totally protected.
1: Latex gloves.
0: You used a rubber, like, sink glove?
2: Yeah.
0: As a condom?
2: Kind of. It's not like the big, you know,
0: not like
2: dishwashing.
0: Not the big yellow ones.
2: Not the big yellow ones.
0: But is it like the ones a doctor or paramedic would wear?
2: Yeah, kind of like that, you know. Just kind of the house.
1: You cut a finger off or something?
0: Well, hold on.
2: I cut all the other ones with the pair of scissors except for the thumb.
0: Oh, you're very bold. Now, hold on a second. I just want to make sure we're talking about the same glove. Listen to me. You say it's not the rubber ones, like for washing dishes.
2: Yeah, not those big. You know,
0: but the latex ones people don't use around the house per se. You know what I'm saying?
2: Oh yeah, I you know.
0: Are these the same gloves that a surgeon would use or a doctor?
2: You kind of see them. They come in a little box, kind of like those, I guess.
0: What color are they?
2: It's just kind of a clearish white color.
0: Okay, that's probably like it. So use the thumb. Oh, you're like MacGyver.
1: Yeah.
0: And use the thumb for a condom. And
1: thumb?
0: Yeah, cut the thumb off.
2: I cut all the other ones off and use the thumb because I figured...
0: Right.
1: Well, I don't know what...
0: Well, wait a minute. You cut the thumb off and use that, right?
2: Yes.
0: Right. Okay. Boy, you got to appreciate that. And it fit?
2: It was a little tight, but...
0: Yeah. It's a bad sign.
1: What? And it stayed on?
2: It did. That's the only kind of thing I was, you know.
0: And what did the chick say? This smells like the Tidy Bowl Man?
2: She, I don't know. She was just kind of...
0: Oh, she must have been loaded.
2: I'm not sure, but...
0: I'm telling you. Hey, if you're calling from California, that's rape.
1: Yeah.
0: Jesus Christ. All right, so it stayed on?
2: It pretty much did, you know.
0: Pretty much.
2: Yeah, it was a little tight. I mean, it was on there, but...
0: And did you have an orgasm?
2: I was feeling pretty dang good. I kind of had the orgasm going there. It was kind of, you know, it was at the party, so it wasn't the whole good flow going, but...
1: What in the hell is he talking about?
0: I have no idea. All right, so what's your question, Anthony?
2: I was just, you know, wondering if I was totally protected and all that.
1: No, you're not totally protected.
0: Absolutely, 100%. Sure. I guarantee you.
1: Not totally protected.
0: So what do you... This is three nights ago?
2: It was... yes, it was.
0: Friday night?
2: Yeah.
1: It's Friday night, whatever it says. So it's too late for the morning after pill.
0: All right. Well, you just hang around and wait for that phone call. It's probably never going to come.
2: Oh, cool.
0: And listen, I don't condone his behavior, but I appreciate it on a certain level.
1: I don't believe it, actually. It just doesn't
0: sound right. I don't know. Why not?
1: How would that stay on?
0: I don't know.
1: The thumb. It's like this.
0: Yeah, well, maybe the guy's not, he's not hung too well. I'm distracted as well with my gas. I can't get over it. I have a headache from laughing so hard. How dare you? Kim?
1: I'm loading up on that.
0: Yeah, you better keep those where you can see them.
1: You bet.
0: Kim, you're 15. I don't like more.
1: No, I'm just getting ready for the...
0: You're just getting ready?
1: Solved here.
0: Drew has pulled the matches from the book of matches, keeping them like laying down next to next to where he's going to strike it.
3: Yeah.
0: All right.
3: 2 inches from my hand.
0: Kim?
4: Yeah?
0: You're 15.
4: Yeah.
0: Yeah, farting is funny, right?
4: Hilarious.
0: Oh, wait a minute. I got another one coming up here. Get ready. Now, don't light it before the fart.
4: You guys talk about
0: it. Hard to hear you over the sound of my hand. Oh, you better light another one, baby. Oh, that was good. All right, Kim. What's up, baby?
4: Well, recently my parents just found out about a relationship with my stepbrother.
0: Uh-huh. Drew's having a relationship with my ass tonight. Your stepbrother?
4: Yeah.
0: Drew, 1 hour of farting. Solid. Now.
3: Solid.
0: Yeah.
3: These matches work. I recommend this.
0: All right. So, I know Jimmy swears by him. You need more, buddy? Yeah, how old's your stepbrother?
4: He's 16.
0: 16. And how long have your parents been married?
4: They've been married about 5-6 years.
0: Uh-huh. And how long were they together before that?
4: About a year or two.
0: So you met your stepbrother when you were like 8 or 9?
4: I didn't know that they were even together. I really didn't know him until he moved in.
0: When did he move in?
4: About 5-6 years ago when they got married.
3: And you were
0: okay. Let's do a little love line reenactment. Yeah. You're 15?
4: Yeah.
0: So you were 8 or 9 when you met your stepbrother? Uh-huh. And then you answer with me, I didn't even know him. I didn't even know.
4: My mom was dating him before.
0: Okay, but you were 9 when you met your stepbrother, right?
4: I believe so.
0: Okay, hold on a second. Oh, man. It's lucky we're getting such crappy calls tonight, Drew, because this is really the only thing that's keeping this show afloat. I realize, don't light another round. You're going to go through those matches.
3: That's what's scaring me.
0: Drew, you've gone through like 25 matches already. Oh, easy. Conserve, buddy.
3: And
0: we got a long segment.
3: I need more matches.
0: Seriously. We got a long segment here, Drew.
3: No, this is serious. I need more matches.
0: True, we got a long segment. Don't be burning through those things so fast.
3: I'm serious.
0: All right. So, Jesus Christ. Yeah. Don't you hate this Kim, by the way?
3: Not yet.
0: Hey, Kim?
4: Yeah.
0: Listen to me. You don't answer my questions directly.
4: I'm sorry.
0: I'm going to hang up on you.
4: Yeah, I was 9.
0: Okay, you were 9 years old.
4: Yeah.
0: You met your stepbrother. He was 10.
4: Mm-hmm.
0: Yes, you guys lived in the same house.
4: Yeah.
0: And when did you start having sex?
4: About a year or so ago.
0: About a year ago.
4: Yeah.
0: All right. And how often do you have sex?
4: Not very often.
3: And how did your parents find out about it?
0: How often? Hold on. How often?
4: Maybe once a month or something.
0: So you've had sex with him maybe 12 or 15 times?
4: Oh, this just started about 9 months ago.
3: All right, so not a year, but 9 months, and so therefore 9 times? Once a month,
4: yeah.
3: 9 months.
0: All right. 10 seconds ago, it was over a year.
3: Yeah.
0: Now it's well under a year, right?
4: Yeah.
0: Okay.
3: Oh.
0: All right, so Ann found some more matches
3: in.
0: Ann can't get them. Ann, you're going to have to just tie them to a rock and throw them through the door.
3: Yeah.
0: And we'll get near the studio. All right, so Kim.
4: Yeah.
0: And did your parents find out, or do you want to tell them?
4: They actually found out while we were moving.
3: How'd they find out?
4: My best friend wrote him a note asking, like, talking to him about it, and he was stupid enough as to not throw it away.
3: Mm.
4: And they
0: found the note when they were moving?
4: Yeah.
0: And the note basically said you were having sex with him?
4: Yeah.
0: And so when did they find out? How long ago?
4: About a little less than a week ago, about 6 days ago.
3: Is your stepbrother sort of a problem guy?
4: No.
3: Okay.
0: Have they confronted you yet?
4: Yeah.
0: What did they say?
4: They were shocked. They didn't have any idea.
3: What are they planning to do about it?
4: Like if they have any suspicions, we both have to move to our other parents' house.
0: Well, why didn't one of you just move? Well, anyway, are you in love with the guy?
4: Yeah.
0: You're in love with him?
4: Mm-hmm.
0: Is it weird living in the same house with him?
4: Mm-hmm. Well, actually, I just moved back from my dad.
0: Okay, but...
3: You need to be back with your dad.
0: How come you're not having more sex with him if you're in love with him?
4: just not a big thing.
3: Sex isn't a big thing.
4: Not to me.
0: Well, I mean, do you guys cuddle and make out and stuff?
4: Yeah.
3: All the time?
4: Yeah.
0: I mean, let me ask you a question. If your parents were out of the house at work, wherever, they were going out to see a movie one night, what would you guys do before you got found out about?
4: Not all the time have sex. I mean, like...
0: I know, but what would you do? Would you watch TV and make out on the sofa?
4: We'd probably have sex.
3: See? Oh, man.
0: Jesus, are you dumb, Kim. My goodness. All right, so...
4: But, I mean, okay.
3: Well, here's the deal. Here's what she's defending against.
0: I'm going to kill her.
3: Here's what she's defending against. The guy just wants to have sex.
0: You think he's in love with you?
4: Yeah.
3: No.
4: I know he is.
0: You know he is.
4: He told his mom he was.
0: Ooh.
3: He told his mom that? That's what he said?
4: Well, when his mom found out about it, he told his mom that he's really close to his mom.
0: Right.
4: And he told his mom that he was in...
0: Okay, so you two are in love.
3: Why do I feel like this kid at the mail is a real problem?
0: No. You know what? Hold on a second. Let me talk to Drew. Up until now, I've been letting my ass do the talking.
3: You sure have.
0: But now this is Ace Corolla here.
3: Oh, okay.
0: The guy's 16. She's 15. They're living together. Their parents decided to get married, but they didn't.
3: I know.
0: She's living down the hall. He's 16. You know what it's like when you're 16 as a guy? You can be in love.
3: But here's what bothers me is she sort of gets into this. The older guy brings her on into it. And again, of course, the guy wants to do this with any girl in the vicinity.
0: Well, he's a year older.
3: Now, she's going to be exquisitely honest and direct with you. And she's answering the questions very, very clearly, except when you start questioning her about him. Then it becomes bizarre.
0: All right, but he told Mama he was in love with her.
3: So he says.
0: Oh, my God. That is a parent's nightmare. Yeah, well, listen, he wouldn't lie about that. Kim, how do you know he told his mom he was in love with you?
4: He told me we talk.
0: Okay, so what does he want to do?
3: In a sentence, what does he want to do?
4: I think he wants to keep it going.
3: What does he say he wants to do?
4: He says that he wants... like to stop for now because neither one of us want to leave.
0: All right. I'm starting to go with Drew on this. All right, so you have to stop, Kim.
3: He's not into it, Kim.
0: Cat's out of the bag. He wants to stop. You need to stop.
3: He is not into it the way you think he is.
0: How are you going to live with someone you're in love with, though?
3: You need to go back to your dad. You look back, you look back at this and you go, oh, my God.
0: What was I doing?
3: How did I get drawn into this by this idiot?
0: Kim, can you go back with your dad?
3: How could I believe this guy was in love with me?
4: I really don't want to.
0: Why not?
4: The school here offers a lot more.
0: Okay. Well, you think you can live with this guy and not have a relationship with him?
4: I sure hope so.
0: All right. Well, that's what you have to do.
3: He's not in love, and he's not the guy you think he is.
0: All right. I don't know why guys are automatically evil.
3: All right.
0: I'll buy that.
3: Not that he's evil. I didn't say he's just not who he thinks she is.
0: Imagine the torture of falling in love with someone you're living with when you're in high school, and you got to see this guy walk up and down the hall. You know when the shower's running, he's in the shower.
3: Yeah.
0: Oh, the phone rings. It's a girl.
3: Oh,
0: Friday night.
3: Yeah.
0: That's date night. Imagine that.
3: Yeah. And this is the reason that it's not a great idea for people to have sex under the age of, like, 17.
0: All right.
3: Because what happens is the bond is so intense, you feel like you're in love, but you're not.
0: Roland?
3: You're just attached.
0: Yes. Getting a little cathartic now. Drew, you're 22. What's going on?
5: Hey, good evening, Adam Carolla and Dr. Drew.
0: It's Drew's birthday tonight, everybody.
5: Yes, it is. Happy birthday, Bruce.
0: No, that's Drew. Bruce is the guy who fills in for us.
5: Well, anyway, the question is, how can I protect myself from oral sex on women?
0: Mm. What are you talking about?
5: Well, if I go down on a girl, what kind of diseases can I contract?
3: All of them. Any,
0: really?
3: You name it.
0: But you never do you?
3: Any of them you can.
0: All right. You can use the dental dam. You do what I do. You put a trash bag on your head and you stuff your whole head in the vagina.
5: Yeah, well, let me tell you, that answered my question. I know I need some type of protection. Let me tell you about my fart story.
0: Yeah.
5: When I was young,
0: more importantly,
5: my mom and she was in the kitchen.
0: Yeah.
5: and she was standing by the stove. I says, cooking eggs, Mama? She says, no, I just farted.
1: Nice one.
0: Oh, boy, is my job safe. You're right here, those matches, Drew.
1: Airlift them in.
0: That ain't going to be enough. That ain't going to be enough, Drew.
1: No, it isn't.
0: I hate to have to wave it at you, but it's my job. All right. Go on, Drew. Let's do the show. Focus now, buddy.
1: I'm trying to focus.
0: Sophia?
6: Yeah.
0: You're 16.
6: Yeah. I just broke up with my boyfriend a couple days ago. And he's threatening to kill himself, and I have no idea what to do.
0: Drew's threatening to kill himself during the commercial if I farted again. Oh, this is so bad in here, Sophia. So bad.
1: Thank you.
0: Sure. How many matches have you lit?
3: This is one of the past.
0: You just went through a book.
3: A book of matches.
0: Okay. Sophia?
6: Yeah.
0: Now, when's the last time you spoke to him?
6: Today, actually.
0: Yeah. Is he an unstable...
3: Ann, throw them in here. I swear to God.
0: is he an unstable guy?
6: He's all neglected at home. He has no one really to talk to, and he...
3: Well, look,
0: But here's my point. Has he ever done anything crazy?
6: No.
3: Well, you know, at 16, and we don't know this guy, and she can't make assumptions about what the seriousness of his threats are. I think any threats, you got to react.
0: Why did you break up with him?
6: He's a jerk.
0: What'd he do?
6: He's real controlling, and he's very selfish, and I can't stand the fact that I'm independent.
0: I see.
3: All right. But it's not, of course, your responsibility to sort of be responsible for his moods and his well-being.
6: Yeah.
3: But... still, it's something, as a human being, you want to be protective of him so that he doesn't hurt himself.
0: All right, well, listen, here's what you do. And, Drew, you stop me if you think this is irresponsible advice. Somebody calls you and says they're threatening to kill themselves.
6: Uh-huh.
0: I wish someone had done this with me just once. Just once, yeah. Threatening to kill themselves. There's two things I wanted. I wanted to, in my life, that I realized I'm not going to be able to do. I wanted to break a hymen and actually... it's about four things. I want to break a hymen. I wanted to be barred from a casino, you know, for counting cards.
3: Right.
0: I wanted to have my hands registered as weapons in some state somewhere. And I wanted to eat a pig's trough over Farrell's. And I wanted someone to threaten to kill themselves after I broke up with them. So far, only the pig's trough.
3: Oh, you did that?
0: Yes, that I accomplished.
3: Was that what triggered tonight's events?
0: No. But listen... here's what you do. He calls and he says, I'm going to kill myself if you don't get back together. Mm-hmm. You say, we're not going to get back together, but if you're going to threaten to kill yourself, I'm going to call 911 because I have to.
3: That's right.
0: Because as a human being,
3: that's right.
0: I have to look out for you.
3: So in other words, it's not that his threats are going to cause you to get back together. That's not the way you maintain a relationship. That's over. But if he is making threats, you have to either at least call the parents, but preferably just call the police.
0: Yeah, I don't know.
3: It's not in your hands.
0: His parents to call. Emily?
7: Yeah?
0: You're 15?
7: Yeah.
0: Oh, man. Where are you calling from?
7: Oregon.
0: Yeah, you couldn't get here. All right, what's going on? It's Drew's birthday tonight.
7: Happy birthday, Drew.
3: Thank you, Emily. And Adam's celebrating.
7: Yeah, I want to congratulate you, Adam, on your wondrous night tonight.
0: It's like the 4th of July in my underpants.
7: That's amazing.
0: We're going on an hour and a half. And
3: no kidding.
0: I'm not counting the drive over or the Monday night football game where I was blowing Jimmy and his cousin Sal out of the den.
3: Oh, so Jimmy has partaken.
0: I gave the guest at a barbecue a couple of good shots before I left. But, I mean, we're really on hour number three or four of this gas. How long can it go on, Drew?
3: I asked my...
0: I dare not crap. I'll tell you that. I'll lose my thunder. Hey, Ann, throw those matches in. Don't spray that stuff. What? Oh, don't spray that crap around. Just give them the matches. Come on, be a man. Let's spray that Lysol, that air freshener in here.
3: What is this?
0: I'll have to breathe it in. Emily, what's your question?
7: I was wondering why people hallucinate if they haven't gotten enough sleep.
0: Drew, what is that? He's reading a can of air freshener right now. Drew, what? Drew, don't. I'm drinking coffee over here. How dare you? How dare you?
3: Ooh, that's not good.
0: True. Why do people hallucinate when they don't get enough sleep?
1: Oh, this stuff's going to
0: be... Yeah, don't spray that stuff around, you idiots. You got some matches.
3: It is one of the side effects of sleep deprivation hallucinations.
0: They're why?
3: I don't know that anyone can explain specifically why. It's almost a seizure-like phenomenon that starts to occur at that point. People can't actually get seizures themselves.
0: Well, yeah, it's like, you know, it's like when you close your eyes, you see a bunch of colors. Why?
3: That's different. That is...
0: What is it?
3: That is...
0: Jesus Christ.
3: I mean, that is residual. I know, it's awful. It's residual of the light effects on the eye.
0: All right.
3: But this is something that happens when people sleep deprived.
0: Who cares? Chris.
8: Hey.
0: You're 13.
8: Yeah.
0: What's up?
8: And I just gotta say, Will.
0: Who, me?
8: Yeah.
0: Yeah. Yeah. I'm having a big night tonight.
3: Wow.
0: I'm what?
8: You're on fire, dude.
0: Yeah, I'm having a huge night. Ann just brought in another thing, air fresher. Please use the matches.
3: Older 13-year-olds love it. I know.
0: Yeah.
8: I have a question for Dr. Drew.
3: Yeah.
8: Hey, does it smell like rancid or like funk smell?
3: No, this is like...
0: How would you describe the gas?
3: Yeah, it's rancid. Yeah, rancid. Like something beyond... You know what, like...
0: What you've ever experienced.
3: Like what your dog does?
0: Yeah.
3: That's like a different category.
0: Yeah.
3: This is like some other realm.
0: Mm-hmm.
3: Yeah.
0: Thank you. You're saying I've taken it to the next level.
3: Other world, but yes.
0: Yeah. Whatever your worst day... put a couple zeros
3: It really is what we were talking about earlier, is like why dogs sniff each other's rear ends.
0: Right.
3: At a certain point, the smell starts transitioning into something else.
0: Put it this way, Drew. If you just were driving or walking down the street and you smelt what has come out of my ass, but you had no context.
3: Oh, you'd be like...
0: You didn't know it was a fart.
3: I got chills.
0: You wouldn't know what it was.
3: You would not know what it was. That's
0: no,
3: right.
0: You'd think, you'd say, someone's making deep dish pizza down the street.
3: No,
0: or...
3: you'd say some sort of something that had been like encased and smoldering for a long time got released into the water supply.
0: I see.
3: Right?
0: Thanks.
3: So something that had been growing.
0: Interesting. Chris?
8: Yeah?
0: What's your question tonight?
8: I just want to say your rule.
0: Thank you.
8: My main question is, I love the man show and everything, but is the fox on the whole thing?
0: The fox passed away about 6 months ago.
8: Yeah, but you should still put him on the Hall of Fame, dude.
0: Oh, do induct the fox into the Hall of Fame?
8: Yeah.
0: Yeah, it's not a bad plan.
8: Yeah.
0: We usually kind of make fun of the people we induct into the Hall of Fame.
8: Yeah, but he should be up there.
0: Yeah, you're right. That's a good call. I'll tell Jimmy about that tomorrow. We'll talk about it.
8: Another thing?
0: Yeah.
8: For Drew's birthday cake, you should, like, light one candle and fire and light all the others.
0: Hey, that's another good call. Hey, Chris, you're Chris, really my kind of guy.
3: That's a career ahead for you.
0: Hey, you need a big brother? Someone to kind of take you under his wing?
8: Yeah.
0: You know what I mean?
8: Cool.
0: Yeah. All right, buddy. You have a question or you just want to keep talking?
8: Love you.
0: All right. Loving you, buddy.
8: Okay.
0: Take care of yourself. There's a mature fan. We should score some hoes. That's Team.
3: Team, that's right.
0: That's Team the Russian Rapper.
3: Oh. Just think about what would those guys have been? Would they have appreciated this night?
0: I said to Tim and Nate. Nate was my Catholic little brother. Nate was Nate was about five. You know, when Nate was in the 10th grade, he probably weighed about 88 pounds or something. And when Tim was in the 10th grade, Tim weighed about 265. And they're both lamenting over not being able to get dates. And I said, don't worry. By the time you get in the 11th grade, you get all those hot freshmen and sophomore. And Tim said, who are you kidding? Nate is too skinny and I'm too fat. And I thought, yeah. Yeah. Not going to argue with him. And, you know, it was the kind of thing where I started to, like, pipe up because I felt like it needed a follow-up. Like, a lot of... And I just kept driving. I'll just turn the radio up and keep going. I'm not going to, you know, man can only handle so much BS in one afternoon. I'm not obligated to BS that. All right.
3: Speaking of which.
0: Oh, yeah. We're going to take a break. Honestly, still going good, huh, Drew?
3: Good. That's the word. Yeah, going
0: still
3: good.
0: Still going along.
3: Going strong.
0: Still going strong.
3: Yeah.
0: All right, we'll see where this roller coaster of an ass ride goes after this.
9: 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Back in a minute.
0: This is Adam Carolla.
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4: And it's back to school season, Mary Lucia. And we're ready to go. Mary and I have been getting prepared, shopping at Target. The only thing I'm more excited about than sitting next to Mary in math class is my new Pokemon pencil box.
5: That is so neat. And I've got an Urkel organizer that I can't wait to get using, too. Brian, do you have glue?
4: I've got glue, although I've used most of it to make fake fingernails for myself in the little desk pencil tray holder thing.
5: Teacher's pet.
4: But we are ready. 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Each morning, it's just answer the question. 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And let's not forget, it's a special field trip this Friday, Mary.
5: I hear you've been selling grass out of your locker.
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8: This is Dr. Drew.
7: And you're listening to Loveline on the Zone 105. It's Loveline. I'm Adam Carolla. That is Dr. Drew. Phone number 1-800-LOVE-191. Drew celebrating his birthday tonight, everybody, in grand fashion, I might add. Drew, what happened right after we went to commercial break?
8: Well, as you know, he stood up as always, and still seemed to be sort of enjoying the afterglow, of your success here this evening, and let one fly conservatively 8 inches from my face.
7: Well, the back of your head.
8: Yeah, back of my face. Nearly knocked me out of the chair.
7: Well, listen, my ass was probably about 8 inches away from your head, but if you count the thickness of your head, your face being on the other side of it, it's probably more like 12, 14 inches.
8: Okay, let's be fair. All right,
7: let's be fair.
8: Yeah.
9: Well, back to the point.
7: And then Drew sprayed Wizard all over this place, and my coffee is now ruined. How dare you? Grow up. Anthony?
10: Hi.
7: You're 27.
10: Yeah. I have a question. When I have sex with my wife, and this is another thing before with my former girlfriend, after I complete the act, my semen drips out of her.
8: That's all that's supposed to happen. That's the excess.
10: Okay. The problem, well, the reason, I don't know, I'm just maybe...
8: Many millions of sperm are left behind, I guarantee it.
10: Okay. I'm kind of self-conscious because a while ago I had a fungus on my finger.

0: and they gave me some pills, and I had to take blood tests monthly, and they said there was a possibility I might get some type of liver disease from
1: it. Yeah, but you had fungus in your fingernails.
0: Yeah.
1: Yeah, and so they treated it with the flu can or something.
2: So what's this have to do with your dripping?
1: Yeah.
0: They said there's a possibility because the stuff, it was so, like, I don't, it was, the pills were strong that I could be sterile for that year.
1: Yeah, it can affect your sperm.
0: And I'm thinking, and that was like 4 years ago, I'm thinking maybe...
1: Just while you're taking it, that's all.
0: Just while you're taking it?
1: Yeah.
0: So it's just that... Because we've been trying for the past year to have a baby.
2: Tell her not to walk around after you're done. Tell her to lay down, put her legs up, and shake them. Get it... Let me tell you, like, how you compact... You know, when you pour concrete, you put the hose in there, you shake it around a little, make sure it settles down into the form.
0: Okay.
2: She needs to do the same thing, right?
0: Yeah.
1: No.
2: No?
1: No.
2: Drew, is there anything to that? Why not?
1: No.
2: You know, on your back? You know what I mean?
1: Yeah, no.
2: Why not? I mean, if you're trying to get pregnant, should you not be on top?
1: The sperm's going to get there.
2: Yeah, but wouldn't you have more for a longer period of time?
1: No.
2: I'm doing the math here. I mean, it's like...
1: The issue in that is not, you know, sort of, unless there's some major issue with his sperm, then it might.
2: Yeah.
1: But, no.
2: Yeah, I haven't broken wind, and it's been like 2 minutes.
1: I'm scared. Yeah. Well, no, I'm worried about what's coming.
2: The storm may have passed.
1: Yeah, right.
2: Sharon?
3: Yeah.
2: You're 23?
3: Yeah.
2: What's up?
3: Well, first, do you want to hear something really neat about your station?
2: Yeah.
3: Okay, the advertisements.
2: What station?
3: It's 94.7 here, but...
1: Where's here?
3: Oregon.
2: Oh, yeah, Oregon.
1: Where in Oregon?
3: Portland.
1: Okay.
2: Oh, yeah.
3: The really cool thing is that 20% is... I'd say 57% of it is all crap about social issues and technical stuff.
2: You said 57 because I told them no higher than 56% memo I sent our Oregon affiliate just last week, and now they burned me by going 57%?
3: Yeah.
2: This is a slap in the face.
3: Ouch.
2: So what's your point?
3: 20% of it is like clean air, clean earth, clean sidewalks, that sort of thing.
2: Yeah, like PSAs.
3: Yeah.
2: Right?
3: There's no way that that ever hit our broadcasting...
2: Hey, Sharon, few things. First, you can't use the S word, speaking of hitting the air.
3: Oh.
2: Secondly, I haven't broken wind in now 3.5 minutes, speaking of hitting the air.
3: Okay,
2: and thirdly, we're on late night, and they run those PSAs late night.
3: No.
2: Yeah, it's not us. We're not doing anything good. Up your ass, you mutt! Right, right. Here's people. Okay, let me explain something real fast. It's an interesting thing. The FCC, is it the FCC? When they give you a station a license, they have to run, this is TV and radio, a certain amount of public service announcements per month or per year or whatever it is. And these are things telling you about not leaving your laptop computer unattended at the airport. Very important things like that. Air turbulence.
1: Yeah.
2: Remember we heard that one?
1: Oh,
2: we learned that your body is made for rollerblading.
1: Ice
2: it's
1: hockey.
2: Made for hockey. It's made for contact football. But one thing it's not made for, it's air turbulence.
4: Hi, this is Martin Short with today's Eco Quiz.
2: There you go. And Bill Cosby tells you to study for math. And once when I was high on mushrooms, I saw Peter Graves talk about motorboat safety at 4 in the morning when I was watching TV. And I thought to myself, I was pretty high on mushrooms, but I was watching Peter Graves, and I thought, did he do a TV show where he played a captain? I couldn't figure out why Peter Graves was telling me to be careful when I was water skiing.
1: Should have been Alan Hale?
2: Yeah. Hi, I'm Alan Hale. You know me as the skipper.
5: Hi.
2: From Gilligan's Island. All right. So they have to run these things. And they run them late at night because it's easier to bury them and they don't lose as much.
1: There's another layer to this. That's the satellite feed that they get and what they can't sell in other other buyers. They just run the PSA.
2: All right. So anyway, Sharon.
3: So basically your show is a toilet for all these commercials
2: that's
3: you have to flush through.
2: That's right. That's
3: yay.
2: That's a more apropos way of putting it.
3: All right. Well, I get it.
2: You bitch!
1: There's something coming out of you right now.
2: What?
1: It's not me.
2: It's seeping
1: out.
2: Not me. Yeah. It may have shifted. It may have come out of my pants. Go ahead, Sharon. What's your question?
3: I called you up a few months ago. My boyfriend, I've been with him for 6 years,
2: mm-hmm.
3: and he had asked me to have anal sex with him.
2: On your first date?
3: Yeah. Yeah. I'd had No, I had said no.
2: Yeah.
3: And then I called up your show, and I was feeling all wishy-washy about whether I should say no or
2: right.
3: yes or whatever. And since then, I've said no, and he has been doing things like, you know, pulling my butt cheeks apart and fingering and
2: yeah.
3: just making it very apparent that he still wants to do that.
2: Right.
3: And I know that he accepts that I have said no about it, and
2: well,
3: I don't think
2: good.
3: He's ever going to ask about it again,
2: right.
3: yet I... Yeah. It obviously is a part of our relationship right now.
2: It's how old is he?
3: To do. He is 28.
2: He's 28?
3: Yeah.
2: And you've been with him for 6 years?
3: Yeah.
2: So when you were 17, he was 22?
3: I was 16 and he was 23, yeah.
2: Ooh.
5: Hmm.
2: Trying to do the math.
5: He should be 30 now, right?
3: No.
5: How old are you?
3: I'm 22. I just turned 23 today. Happy birthday, Drew.
5: Hey, happy birthday to you, too.
2: All right. The man's still a little bit funky. But anyway, there's a year missing somewhere. He was 23 and you were 16?
3: Yeah.
2: Yeah. That's a criminal.
5: Right.
2: That's an idiot.
3: Well, it's over that point right now. I mean, I'm 23 and...
2: All right. Here's the point. He's been banging away on the same chick for 6 years and he's getting bored and he wants to explore.
3: Yeah.
2: You understand?
3: Yeah, I do. And I... But it's 6 years of my life and I really love him, so...
2: I know. I'm talking about your ass, not the relationship.
5: And this is that 6 good years dedicated.
2: Drew's having a relationship with my ass tonight, too.
5: It's quite a relationship, too. But
2: this guy doesn't sound great.
5: No, he doesn't, but this is that, again, I've dedicated 6 years.
2: Yeah, I'm not pulling out now.
5: Yeah.
2: Yeah, here's what it is. I've been with this crappy job for 6 years. I'm not about to quit.
5: Yeah.
2: I could get promoted to another crappy position in a few months.
5: Or I could find a whole new career that really was gratifying to me.
2: Right.
5: Not about to let
2: I got
5: happen.
2: 6 years invested with this horrible company that's
5: yeah.
2: going nowhere. I'm going to stick with it.
5: Yeah.
2: Yeah. That's what keeps the man down. See what I'm saying?
5: Yep.
2: That's poor man thinking. Sharon?
3: You really think it's horrible company, huh?
2: I don't like this guy because he was 23 and he's dating a 16-year-old.
3: Yeah, but get over it. I have.
2: All right. Where was your daddy?
3: I assumed that he was being a daddy when I was trying to rebel against the dad. Whatever. Over.
2: Okay. Sharon, you must be good looking, too. You got to have something, or something's wrong with him. What's he do? Does he work with metal?
3: No, he plans to nap Mars.
5: Plans what?
3: To nap Mars.
5: To nap Mars?
2: Are you saying map?
3: Some good ideals. We're both intelligent people. I mean...
5: What does he do for a living?
3: We're both in college. He's going for his second degree.
5: What's his, in what?
3: Geography.
2: He wants to map Mars.
3: Yeah.
2: Okay. All right, Sharon, you keep him away from Uranus. There's a little astronomy
5: yeah.
2: joke there. So he's going to map Mars as they keep him away from Uranus. Yeah, that's good. That's good radio. Listen, I think this one's over. Oh, I don't know. Listen. You have all the control, women.
5: Yeah,
2: if a guy's doing something you don't like, tell me you don't like
5: it.
2: And if he keeps going, cut him off sexually.
5: It's over.
2: He'll snap right back. Let me tell you something. Men are like the dogs, and you are holding the can opener.
5: Mm-hmm.
2: And the bone. And if the dog keeps scratching at your leg and keeps going nuts, you just set it down on the counter and walk away. Go watch some TV for a while. You see what I'm saying? They're like
5: yeah.
2: dogs who understand English. It's great.
5: Yeah.
2: You just say to them, I'm putting the can opener down and walking away. Oh, wait a minute.
5: No.
2: Don't do the wizard.
5: No. Oh. Power.
2: I'm waving. Oh. Oh. Oh. Oh. Oh. Oh. That's a big one, buddy. That's a big one. Aaron?
6: Hi.
2: Yeah, you just missed a good one.
6: No, I heard it.
2: Yeah, 19. Yeah, that's good. Yeah, oh, Drew, no, come on. You let two sets already. That's enough.
5: The hell it is.
2: Aaron?
6: Yeah.
2: It's Drew's birthday.
6: I know, I heard.
2: Yeah.
6: Happy birthday, Drew.
5: Thank you, Aaron.
2: Yeah. He's 63 years young. What's up there, Ted? I'm 36 years young. Yeah.
5: Humor gets a little petted, isn't it?
2: What's up there?
6: I have a question. I was wondering if...
2: No, don't... Come on! Oh, don't... True, don't...
5: You just spray that stuff
2: like
5: around.
2: You went to the west.
5: No, I'm melting!
2: Oh, that's... smells worse than me.
5: No, it doesn't.
2: What's up, Aaron? Wait a minute. What's going on there? It's Drew's birthday.
6: I know.
2: Yeah. No, don't spray that. Come on.
5: We need a break. We need to take a break.
2: No, all right. We got to take a break. Drew's got to find more masks. He's got to go to liquor store.
5: Yeah,
2: hold on, Aaron.
6: Okay.
2: All right. You want to know if smoking pot's going to affect your pregnancy test?
6: Yeah.
2: Hold on, you genius. Take a little break. Drew, don't spray any more of that around.
5: Yeah.
2: Seriously, I'm getting cancer.
5: Yeah, yeah.
2: All right, we'll be back.
7: Loveline will be right back. But get your problems ready.
2: This is Adam Carolla.
5: This is Dr. Drew. Stay tuned for more Loveline on the Zone 105.
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2: This is Adam Carolla.
5: And this is Dr. Drew.
2: And you're listening to Loveline on the Zone 105. Well, hour 145 of Farta Palooza in here, Drew. Still going. Still going.
5: Yeah, are you going to be able to sleep tonight? You're going to be lying in bed just
2: howling.
5: Hysterics. Yeah.
2: Howling.
5: Hyena.
2: Just flapping my covers.
5: The neighbors are going to be complaining.
2: Drew, have you ever seen anything like it?
5: Quite a performance. No, really? Yeah. Stellar.
2: Really?
5: I'm impressed.
2: And seriously, let 7 or 8 cubic feet of gas out in the car on the ride over. I mean, this is nothing.
5: Before you.
2: You understand?
5: No, this is something.
2: I understand it's something to you. But the body of the work was done in the car.
5: I'm surprised you didn't, like, pull something where you wanted to, like, ask me to come sit down in the car and see something or show me something.
2: Let's make out.
5: Yeah.
2: You know, all right.
5: Like the coffee can.
2: I'm gonna see if I can keep it going throughout the show, all right, buddy?
15: You need to go to the doctor.
2: Aaron?
15: And get checked out.
5: Who is that?
2: Aaron, you're 19.
6: Yeah.
2: Now, you want to know if smoking pot can affect your pregnancy test?
6: Yeah.
5: You mean whether you'll be able to be detected as pregnant?
6: Yeah.
5: Like an over-the-counter test you get at the pharmacy?
6: No, I have a pregnancy test on Wednesday through the doctor.
5: A blood test?
6: No, they're going to do it. I don't know if they're going to do a blood test or not right now because I haven't had a period in a month, but this has happened before. I've had it before, like I've missed it 2 months in a row.
5: No, well,
6: the second time it's going to happen.
5: It's not going to affect the pregnancy test, but if you're pregnant, aren't you concerned if you're smoking pot all the time?
6: Well, I'm not smoking pot all the time. This is like a rare time where I just started.
5: Yeah.
6: I'm not addicted to it, and I'm not like a normal pot smoker, you know?
5: Okay.
6: Like,
5: yeah.
6: just recently.
2: All right.
6: But I don't.
2: All right. It won't affect it.
1: Right.
2: All right?
6: Okay.
2: All right.
6: Thank you.
2: I haven't smoked pot in a while. I was thinking about that today. Gotta get back into that. Sarah?
16: Yeah?
2: You're 13?
16: Yeah.
2: What's up?
16: My sister was clinically depressed, and so it's kind of in the family. And up until recently, I've been doing weird stuff, like I've gotten mad and stuff and stopped eating.
2: Yeah.
16: And not, like, for weight or anything. I'm, like, 95 pounds and 5'6" and a half. And so it's like...
2: Hold on a second. 5'6" and a half and 95 pounds?
16: Yeah. I'm.
2: That is rail thing.
16: Yeah. It's genetic, but it's like stop eating for pain. Like the pain I get when I'm in my stomach and stuff.
1: You like that?
16: Well, I don't like it. I actually, like, it's terrible.
2: You've been having pain in your stomach so you don't want to eat?
16: No, like the stomach acids.
2: Yeah, right. All right. So how old's your sister?
16: Who was clinically depressed?
2: Yeah, the one you spoke of.
16: 21?
2: Yeah. Not the sister you didn't bring up.
16: Mm-hmm.
2: Right. We got the greatest callers in the world. I'll put them up against anyone. All right. You're 13, baby. What's going on?
16: I'm assuming it's genetic because nothing really bad.
2: Well, how about you start eating then?
16: Is it normal?
2: No.
1: Not normal.
2: You should be eating more.
16: Mm-hmm.
1: Absolutely not normal.
2: Yeah.
1: To sort of use the pain of hunger as a way of distracting you from whatever emotion. Speaking of emotional pain.
2: Don't spray that stuff around. Come on, just the matches, buddy. Get this out of here.
17: Spray it right at
2: me. No.
1: I'm going to burn myself. I'm going to catch the building on fire. It's just desperate.
2: That'd be great. How did Westwood One burn down? Faulty electrical wiring? No. Adam was farting and Drew was lighting matches. And he stormed out of the room when the matches fell in the waste paper can and the whole building went up.
1: Oh.
2: Complete loss. Hey, Sarah?
1: Uh-huh. I need more matches.
2: This is a huge night for me.
1: I need more.
2: Huge. Hey, it's Drew's birthday.
16: Yeah, happy birthday.
2: Yeah.
1: Thank you. I'm celebrating.
2: All right, so...
1: blowing out lots of candles.
2: Can you start eating?
1: Way more than I expected.
16: Well, I can. It's just more of like a psychological thing.
2: All right, well, good. Then you can start eating.
1: It's not normal to try to distract yourself from whatever emotional pain you're in by not eating. And there's something going on in your home that makes you so have such difficulty managing your emotional world.
16: Yeah.
1: Right? What's going on?
16: My parents are crazy.
2: Oh, yeah, that's bad.
16: Yeah, my dad smokes pot, and my mom's an ex-speed addict.
1: All right, well, this is not anything to do with genetics. This is the circumstance you're raised in.
2: All right. Hey, Sarah?
16: Yeah?
2: Listen, honey, sorry you got to grow up so fast, but you have to.
1: Why don't you go to Alateen?
2: Start taking care of yourself. You're on your own. You'll sleep in your house. You'll go to school. You do well in school. You'll go off to college. You'll have a good life.
16: Mm-hmm.
2: Believe me, you will.
1: But take care of yourself. Proper nutrition, exercise, that sort of thing. And go to Alateen. There's some place you can get some connection away from the family and maybe some caring.
2: Listen to all you crazy kids out there. Listen closely. I'm not going to... But just listen. You don't have to be like your parents. It's all right to look at your parents and look at anybody and go, hey, that's not the way I want to be. I'm going to be different than that. I was talking to someone tonight about, I grew up without a clothes dryer, and I was thinking, I was sort of talking about it to someone tonight about how sort of pathetic it was. And when I was a kid, it was normal. Like, yeah, we don't have a clothes dryer.
1: Right.
2: It's kind of, you know, that's an extravagant luxury item, you know. But it meant drying clothes meant, first off, you couldn't do a load of laundry at night because the stuff would be wet.
1: Right.
2: And you couldn't go hang it out.
1: Right.
2: And then, like, during the winter, we had this rack that went over the, it was like a clothes rack that went over the heater that was on the floor where the register was, and you'd like trip over it and you have to spread it around and stuff. We spent more goddamn time and effort working around not having the clothes dryer.
1: Would it have been that much more expensive just to go to a laundromat?
2: Who the hell knows? The point is my family is such a pack of idiots when I grew up. And, you know, like I said, no clothes dryer. Like, you had to time things. one pair of good white socks that stayed up that I'd wear when I played football, and I had to wash them, you know, Saturday morning and then, like, dry them like a hair dryer or something, you know, so I could wear them in the Saturday morning game. It was a nightmare. And he'd hanging stuff out on the line, and then it'd start raining, or you'd forget to take it back in. It was like, a clothes dryer's $250. We spent for 20 years. My mom got this clothes dryer. She got it like 10 years ago. I mean, I'd been out of the house for 15 years or whatever. I mean, from zero, my mother at age 50 did not have a clothes dryer.
5: Well, that was a symbol of the man.
2: I was saying to the person I was talking to, right. Hey, listen, everybody, if you don't got a clothes dryer by 50, cash in your chips. It's time to take yourself out. You kill yourself. If you make it to age 50 and you can't afford a goddamn clothes dryer, put a gun in your mouth, would you? But anyway, here's my point, and this is what I'm trying to send to all of you tonight, beside my gas. Mm-hmm. Look at your parents, understand the things you like about them. There may be a few things. My parents did have a couple of things they were good at, and I appreciate that. And then a whole bunch of stuff they were really bad at that I didn't like. And you know what? I said to myself, no way am I turning out that way. And that's what you guys should do. Your mom's a junkie? That don't mean you have to be a junkie. That means you shouldn't do drugs.
5: Right.
2: Your parents don't make any money? Make money. Your parents don't have a clothes dryer? You get two clothes dryers. I have a clothes dryer in the car. It's in the glove box. We'll be back.
17: Oh, yeah. Everybody now.
2: This is Adam Carolla.
5: And this is Dr. Drew. Stay tuned for more Loveline on the Zone 105.
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22: 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Hey, here's another good one from Marlboro.
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2: 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Well, that's it.
5: Thank God.
2: It's been a huge night for me and my ass and all the fans of my ass.
5: Huge.
2: I'm tapped. I don't got anything left.
5: Your soul came out last. No.
2: No, that's it.
5: No, I get that position just like shudder, but I see that position, though.
2: I'm going to crap myself. That's it. All right. Well, it's Drew's birthday, everybody. Happy birthday,
5: hey.
2: Buddy. Thanks a lot.
5: Quite a celebration.
2: Fantastic. So, until next time, this is Adam Carolla for Dr. Drew saying mahalo.
4: Happy birthday to you.
0: This has been Loveline. The opinions expressed on the show are not necessarily those of the staff, management, sponsors, or this station. The producer for Loveline is Hannah Wilkins-Dingle. Loveline is a presentation of Westwood One Entertainment. 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

alternative classic Zone 105 and music from the Presidents of the United States of America. They did change their name back to the Presidents, so I can now use that freely. What's going on? It's Ben back again for the overnight. Back in the carpeted stink house. It doesn't smell as bad in here as it did last night. We had a little water over the weekend, and the water's gone. The stink remains, but there's a little less stink. It smells more like a toilet cake right now. Give me a call, 989-9105. I'm taking requests. Music this hour. We've got Tonic, also Corey Hart right now. It's The Cure on Alternative Classics on 105.

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2: 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Mighty, mighty Boston's are coming in here tomorrow night, which is good. Because I like that band, and I love those guys. So
3: I haven't seen Dickie in a long time.
2: Yeah, feels like a long... Will you turn that music down, Anderson? Thank you. This is starting to feel a little too much like a radio show. There's Dickie. I saw Dickie a year ago. I think he came by the man show and hung out. We went and watched a trampoline.

0: shoot. So nice. Mighty, Mighty Boston's in here tomorrow night. Dr. Drew, board certified. I do all that.
1: Blah, blah, blah.
0: Blah, blah, blah. Medicine specialist.
1: Phone
0: blah,
1: number.
0: Blah, blah, blah. 1-800-LOVE-191.
1: There we go.
0: All right.
1: And? You have something to complain about tonight?
0: I have multiple.
1: Well, I've had several days to accumulate complaints. How was the Hollywood Bowl last night?
0: Multiple things to complain about. Well, I don't think I'd ever been to the Hollywood Bowl.
1: Really?
0: I really don't. Maybe I'd been there once.
1: Oh, my God.
0: It's incredible because I live about a mile and a half away.
1: And you grew up in North Hollywood.
0: And I've passed the Hollywood Bowl thousands of times.
1: Yeah.
0: But let me explain something, Drew. If you have super lazy parents and you go to public schools, don't think and you hang out with loser friends like and get into construction after high school.
1: This is your profile.
0: Don't think you'll ever go to the bowl.
1: Yeah.
0: I mean, you're going to have to take your ass to the bowl. You know, you just assume, well, growing up in L.A., I'm sure at some point with the school or with the parents or with the something or with the uncle or with the... No, not the Corollas. You wouldn't go anywhere. You gotta get yourself there. You know what I'm saying?
1: Yeah, yeah.
0: And I never got myself there.
1: Yeah.
0: So last night I went for the very first time, and I didn't exactly even know what I was doing. There was just somebody's got a box... And they're like $50 a ticket, and come on, it's gonna be great.
1: Lunch, the whole
0: picnic. We're packing a picnic basket, and it was the sing along to the Sound of Music.
1: No.
0: Yes.
1: Oh my God.
0: I've never seen more guys who are HIV positive wearing lederhosen in my entire life. I really have never seen many guys. Oh, and everyone's singing, and you're holding stuff up. You know, you gotta do a long. It's like the Rocky Horror Picture Show, except for it's the Sound of Music. And Drew, you probably know. I've never even seen the Sound of Music.
1: Really?
0: Well, that's it. That's North Hollywood.
1: Oh my God.
0: Well, what are you gonna do when you're me?
1: I mean,
0: you grow up. There's no VCRs. There's no TV. I mean, you got a TV, but the Sound of Music's on Channel 11 at 4 a.m. And. It's in the theater, but it's in the theater in like 1965.
1: Yeah, you missed it, yeah. So brown paper packages tied up with strings?
0: The whole thing.
1: That's what people hold up?
0: The whole thing. You hold up the Edelweiss flower and it's a 3-hour movie. Thank God there was booze on sale there. But I'll tell you, they know it too. You can buy a bottle of wine there, but it's $26 for like a $4 bottle of wine. I'll put it this way. It's $26 for a bottle of wine that has a synthetic cork.
1: Oh,
0: it's like a rubber cork.
1: Screw top.
0: No, not screw top, but that the cork that's made
1: plastic.
0: Out of recycled shopping cart wheels.
1: And you're fighting over this bottle, too.
0: I'm hitting myself. By hour number three and hearing Edelweiss come out again, that's the whole thing about the Sound of Music. They don't tell you. They sing 3 or 4 songs 3 or 4 times.
1: Uh-huh.
0: They keep going. I was whacking myself in the head with the bottle. But, I'll tell you.
1: Well, who? Now, I don't.
0: Those homos know how to party.
1: Now, I cannot think of one of your screwed up friends that have gotten you to go to that thing.
0: The Weezer's old lady got some tickets from work or something like that. And I think
1: he must have gone and said,
0: everyone knew I would protest, so I got sort of a sketchy thumbnail version of what was going to be going on.
1: He must have made a bong out of the railings there for...
0: Oh, please.
1: Come on. He must have gone insane.
0: There was no reefer blowing...
1: Pot.
0: No one was blowing weed in the whole place.
1: Yeah, breeze.
0: It was crazy. No, he was fine. How dare you? And here's the very worst part. The box that you get holds six people.
1: Yeah.
0: So there's always that oddball couple. And then there's... And that oddball couple is this chick and a gay guy.
1: Also from work.
0: Yeah, but do you understand... What it's like watching the Sound of Music with 17,000 homos, and you can't make a crack about it because the guy sitting in front of you is gay. Do you know what I'm saying? And they're holding up the Edelweiss, and you want to change it into Edelweiss, and that was the only thing. That's the only thing you could do. Well, when you get stuck somewhere, and all you can do is make fun of where you're at to the person that's next to you, except for the person who's next to you is one of the people from where you're at, and you can't say anything. Now you're stifled. Do you know what I'm talking about?
1: I bet they would have had a good sense of humor about it.
0: You can't crack any fag jokes when you got a gay guy sitting right next to you the whole time. And that's the only humor you could use in that place. Sound of Music, Drew, is 3 hours long, man. Holy Christ. Chris,
1: you're gay.
0: True. You must have seen it. I mean, being a singer, you probably, yeah, I mean, you probably did that production in high school or something.
1: My daughter loves that film. When did it come, with the fact that I am gay?
0: True.
1: Yes.
0: When did it come out? Like 65?
1: 65, yeah.
0: All right. Chris?
2: Yep.
0: You're 16?
2: Uh-huh.
0: What's up?
2: All right, well, there's this girl that I met at work about a month ago. We've been dating, like, pretty much since we met, and we're, like, going out now. Recently, like, within the past, like, the last weekend, I guess, 4th of July weekend, she started asking...
1: Hold on a second. I think he lost me. I don't believe him.
0: I was singing Edelweiss in my head. But go ahead, Chris, ask the question.
2: She started asking if she could, like, if we would have anal sex.
0: Yeah.
2: And I, like, don't really want to.
0: All right.
1: All right, so don't.
2: But it's
1: a bogus call, and I got my jack-off friends here, and I've got to push something out of this.
0: Yeah, why do you think it's bogus, Drew?
1: It almost sounds like he's cracking up as he asked the question.
0: All right, Chris.
2: Yeah.
0: If you don't want to do it, then don't do it. Just tell us this was a bogus call so we can move on, please.
2: It really isn't.
0: Uh-oh.
1: Really?
0: He said really, so now I believe him. Okay, look, she wants to do it, you don't want to do it, so don't do it.
2: Well, it's, like, all right.
0: Well,
1: what's so confusing about that?
2: I'm just looking for a way out of it.
1: What would we tell a woman if a guy was forcing that on, and we'd say, hey, you don't feel like doing that? Don't do that. That's all. It's fine.
0: Tell her you killed this bitch once when you gave it to her backdoor style, once in junior high, and you're pretty freaked out about it.
2: All right. Hey, I just want...
0: All right.
1: Yeah, see? Here comes the bogus part.
0: I don't know. Yeah, he sounded too melodramatic. Did he not?
1: It literally sounded like he was holding back a laugh somewhere.
0: Or a tongue in the cheek,
1: something.
0: There was something very insincere about his cadence.
1: That's right.
0: Cassie?
3: Yeah?
0: You're 16?
3: Uh-huh.
0: What's up?
3: Well, basically, I need your help on something.
0: All right.
3: Every time I have sex with any sexual partner, afterwards, I end up passing out.
1: How long afterwards?
3: Like, between 5 and 20 minutes.
1: Is that when you sort of get up and start walking around, or while you're lying there?
3: Well, I get up and walk around, basically.
1: And then do you get lightheaded and fall down?
3: Basically, I get dizzy, and then I pass out, and when I come back, it's really hard to breathe.
0: Wait, you pass out while you're on your feet?
3: Yeah.
1: So she goes down?
3: Yeah, I just completely go limp.
1: And why haven't you had this evaluated?
3: I don't really know.
1: Is your heart beating really fast when you wake up?
3: No, it's just, I don't really measure my heartbeat. I'm trying to breathe at the time.
1: Yeah, but if you were aware of your heart fluttering in your chest at 150 beats per minute, you know what I mean?
3: I think it's beating fast.
1: Okay.
0: Hey, didn't just say no. What's your screwball?
3: Okay. Oh, I'm not a screwball.
0: Oh, now you are.
3: I mean.
0: And how do you pass out when you're on your feet and not have stitches in your head if you've done this a few times?
3: Because I warn my partners before.
1: How do you know it's coming?
3: It just happens every time.
0: And they just follow you around with their arms out in front of them like Frankenstein, so when you fall, they can grab you?
3: No, I don't go very far because I know it's going to happen. But I need your help with wondering if there's anything I can do to stop it. And also, like, not too long ago this week, I had another sexual partner, and he made me have my first orgasm, and after that, I didn't pass out. I was wondering if you guys knew what it was, or if there's
1: so the orgasm released the
0: tension that she had that
1: makes her pass out
0: up her spinal cord, her brain, and caused her to pass out.
1: Look, Cassie, look.
0: I would say this was bogus if this weren't a chick on the other line.
1: Cassie, look. You're asking us to correct something. We have no idea what's happening. You have to go get this evaluated. This could be anything from a major and potentially life-threatening cardiac condition to a seizure disorder.
3: Really?
1: And that God knows what's causing that. So this absolutely categorically needs evaluation. Now, could this all be on an emotional basis? Yeah, it's possible. But absolutely, first and foremost, medical conditions need to be ruled out immediately.
3: Okay.
1: Immediately. You've got, I mean, this kind of thing can be a sign of very, very serious heart problems.
3: Really?
1: Yeah.
3: Ouch.
1: And so in terms of getting this to stop, first let's figure out what it is.
0: All right. So you got to go see your doctor.
1: Absolutely. Right away.
0: Drew, when you're passing out, That's not a brain thing. It's a heart thing. You're not pumping enough blood.
1: Well, the way she described this, that she's, you know, exerting herself, then she gets up, then she gets dizzy, I mean lightheaded.
0: Right.
1: And then she goes down. And that more often than not is a cardiac, or at least cardiovascular type of thing.
0: So a seizure thing is something up in your noggin.
1: Yep.
0: And a cardio thing is something about your heart. It's not pumping. It's not getting the juice up to your head.
1: Precisely.
0: And you stand up and you go down.
1: It could be something like what's called a vasovagal. Like lots of things it can be. But the most important thing is rule out a real serious rhythm.
0: But the point is she had that orgasm and now she's cured.
1: Yeah, well, there you go.
0: Cassie? Wait a minute. Didn't we just talk to a Cassie? Oh, is this another Cassie?
1: This is Casey.
0: Oh, this is Casey. Oh, okay. Holy Christ.
4: Hello.
0: Hey. Well, I guess there's just one ass difference there. What's up, baby?
4: I was with my boyfriend for 8 months.
0: Mm-hmm.
4: And it was all going well, I guess, and then he broke up with me a little while ago. And ever since, I've been very incredibly depressed, and I've had cutting problems. And
1: you had cutting before all this depression?
4: I was cutting before, but not so intensely.
1: All right, so what are we doing about this?
4: Nothing. I don't know.
1: What have you done for your cutting in the past?
4: Nothing. No. I haven't told anybody.
1: All right, but you understand that's a sign of pretty serious psychological distress, right?
4: Mm-hmm.
1: And then now that you're depressed from this recent loss, which is enough of a stress just by itself, all of these other pre-existing things are magnifying.
0: So he dumped you?
4: Yeah.
0: Why did he dump you?
4: My parents, and yeah, they just didn't like him.
0: So he dumped you because your parents didn't like him?
4: They said that I could never see him again.
0: Oh, well, that's... Mm-hmm. Is that kind of like you dumping him?
4: I don't think so. I argue with my parents all the time.
0: Shocking.
1: Yeah, but
0: why,
1: it wasn't his idea to leave you, right?
4: Yeah.
0: Well, why'd your parents say you could never see him?
4: They just didn't like him.
1: Why didn't they like him?
4: They didn't like the way he dressed.
1: How did he dress?
4: He dressed like a punk.
1: And how did he act?
4: He was real smart mouth.
1: All right, can you understand they might not like that so much?
4: Yeah.
1: Okay.
0: Also, he was probably like a work associate of the dad. He's probably in his 40s or something, right? How old is he?
4: He's 14.
0: 14? Hold on a second.
1: What?
0: Casey, first off, what 16-year-old chick likes a 14-year-old?
1: Mm.
0: But a 6-year-old chick who wants to screw with her parents likes a smart mouth.
1: Punk.
0: Who's 14 to come in and chew on mom and dad for a while.
1: Yeah.
0: And then they get to sort of do the victim thing.
1: Right.
0: Hey, Casey?
4: Yeah?
0: You must really hate your parents.
4: I'm 13.
1: Okay.
0: Oh, it says 16 up on the screen.
1: There you go. It makes a little more sense.
0: Now it's all coming into focus, baby. Uh-huh. I was completely wrong. But you still must hate your parents, right?
4: Yeah.
1: Yeah, sure.
0: Okay. So who do you hate more, your mom or your dad?
4: My mom.
0: Why? What does she do?
4: Nothing. They treat me like I'm 10 years old and... Yeah.
0: Do they have money?
4: Yes.
0: Yeah, I could tell this wasn't a poor girl.
1: Huh.
0: Oh. I have no idea.
1: Huh.
0: Just this isn't one of those things, Drew, where this ain't like sort of boozing hillbilly parents.
1: Yeah,
0: this is a doctor, lawyer, don't pay attention.
1: Right.
0: Try to throw
1: control,
0: money at the prom.
1: Yeah.
0: Controlling.
1: Yeah. Controlling.
0: Maybe alcoholic mom, but she's got that sort of responsible in the community.
1: Yeah.
0: Let's see if we can figure this out. Casey?
4: Yeah.
0: What do your parents do for a living?
4: My mom's a teacher. And my dad's a cop.
0: Aha!
1: Hmm.
0: Do you see exactly what I said, except for the teacher and cop part? Cops are trouble, though. Yeah. Teachers. I don't know. What's she teach?
4: P.E.
0: Oh, lesbian. Okay. So, Casey,
4: yeah.
0: You got to stop cutting on yourself.
4: Mm-hmm.
0: You got to get a little therapy.
4: Mm-hmm.
0: And stop defying your parents. Stop giving them a hard time. I know they're a pain in the ass. But it's like an inmate giving the warden a hard time, and you got 5 years left.
1: Right.
0: Hard time to do. You know
1: bad,
0: what I mean?
1: Bad strategy.
0: It really is a horrible strategy. Just make nice and see if we can get some time out, time off for good behavior.
4: Mm-hmm.
1: Uh-huh.
0: All right. Or don't do it. Whatever.
4: Well, see, I'm trying to get over my boyfriend, but...
1: All right, well, listen, you need to get some help with this, because you obviously have got some very significant problems just based upon your previous history of cutting. Now that you're depressed from the recent loss, all this is coming to bear. The cutting is getting worse. Your ability to manage the feelings are impossible.
0: Yeah.
1: So, you know, either talk to a counselor at school or ask your parents for a referral to someone. Get seen by this. You needn't suffer alone with this.
0: And listen, all you screwed up young kids who are listening to my voice right now, stop screwing with your parents. Just make nice with them and get the hell out of the house. And then later on, you can become a stripper, a porn star, and go lesbian. There's a myriad of things you can do. Find a race that they detest and start dating that race. No, you have the rest of your life to pay them back. Believe me.
1: There's a new list here for you, Adam, a list of how to piss your parents off.
0: Yeah. I could probably get it down to, like, you know those cards, those little laminated cards that chicks need because they can't figure out how much to tip?
1: Right. Little cheat cards.
0: Yeah. Yeah. Guy would never admit to owning one of those. Chick, you sit with her all day. The bill was $20. What do you tip? It's like 15%. Well, I have no idea. Well, look, here's a hint. It's under $20. You really got to break it down with them. $10, what is that? That's half. Okay, so that's how many percent? The day someone sees me looking at one of those how much to tip cards or planting bulbs or talking about bulbs, I want you to put a bullet in my head.
1: Planting bulbs. I was fantasizing before you got here tonight about what life will be like when you have kids.
0: Oh my God.
1: You'll be planting bulbs. That's how I know when.
0: Listen, I just got done with my nephews, and I wrestled these two mongrels for like an hour, and they just beat the crap out of me. And then I got an earful from my sister for talking about her on the air or something. It's always a disaster. I'd like to talk about it, but I can't.
1: What did you say? Well,
0: let me just say this. let me say this.
1: Oh, boy.
0: My sister gave me an earful about, calling her kids Nazis or something and making fun of their names and this, that, and the other. Which I don't really remember. I don't think I called them Nazis.
1: Yeah, you called her husband a Nazi.
0: Well, but in a playful way.
1: Yes.
0: But here's my point. I like her. I like her husband. Here's the point. I knew she didn't hear it.
1: Oh.
0: Firsthand.
1: Yeah.
0: They never do.
1: Yeah.
0: I say whatever I want with total impunity on this show.
1: Because they don't listen.
0: My family, no one has a radio, or they have one, or they can't figure it out.
1: Right.
0: You know, my dad. My dad, when I asked my dad if he wanted to come by and do the radio show a couple of years back, he suggested that he come by on Friday about 7:30.
1: Yeah.
0: That's how big a fan's.
1: Yeah.
0: How big a fan he is.
1: Yeah.
0: I know no one in my family listens to the show except for my grandma, and I can take her. Because she's, confined to a wheelchair practically now. But I said to my sister, the first thing I said to her was, I know you didn't, she said, I heard you saying this. I said, no, I know you didn't. Who told you? And then it's just, okay, somebody told whatever. But what is that impulse? And listen, all you rotten people out there, and especially women, because you have this impulse in spades. Stop telling people stuff that they don't need to hear. You know that impulse? I heard your brother talking on the radio last night. I thought you should know.
1: Right.
0: He called the entire family Nazis.
1: Right.
0: He said you're fat. Called the kids gay. He made fun of you. They make it worse. A, they'll never give you the straight story because they never can because there's never a context.
1: Yeah.
0: Number one.
1: Yeah.
0: So whatever you said, it's going to be worse, and they have to convey it. And it always comes from that BS. Hey, I was concerned. Hey,
1: right.
0: I thought you should know.
1: Right.
0: Kiss my ass, you weak, spineless sons of bitches. I'd like to beat the crap out of all of you.
1: And
0: yeah. Producer Ann has this gene running strong through her family, too. But all you people, and especially you chicks, because chicks got this gene. There are a handful of guys who got it, too. That, I just thought you should know, so I'm going to tell somebody something that's going to drive them nuts that can never really be proved or disproved or whatever. Stop it. You're doing no work. You're weak, worthless people. Take a good look in the mirror and try to figure out what your goddamn motivation is.
1: Right.
0: And don't give me that, I thought you should know, because that's BS. You're weak, worthless people. Slime bags. You deserve horrible deaths, you idiots. Little fire starter talking in everyone's ear. Drives me nuts. People do this to me all the time. Adam said. Oh, shut up, you hoes. You hags. Just put a pistol in your mouth, would you? And just help us all. You're miserable, now we gotta be miserable. Is that how life works?
1: No, it's envy. It's we, I am elevated by breaking you down.
0: Yeah, but you guys are like, you're like little pixies that flutter around, except for, you don't put pixie dust out there, you put manure and rain.

0: What's up? I want an award for that.
1: Yeah, Drew wants a plaque because he hasn't whacked the microphone with his coffee mug.
0: That's what I've been saying all these years, which is you put the stuff. It's not like I'm.
1: Listen, Drew, you should have put this piece of carpet on your microphone so I wouldn't have to hear this for the last 6 years. Wesley?
2: Hello?
0: What's up?
2: No, I'm just calling because I'm sick of my prudish girlfriend. Like, we've been dating for about, 8 months? And
1: 8 and a half, actually.
2: Yeah, more like that, for real. Hell, because she won't go past, like, oral sex or anything.
1: Mm-hmm.
2: It's all this stuff about how she has to be with the guy she really loves, and it's got to be the perfect time. And
0: jeez. All right, well, there you go.
2: Supposed to mean a lot of crap to her and all this stuff.
0: Okay, well, she's very clear about it. And
1: how old is she?
2: 17.
1: 17.
0: All right, that's all good.
1: Well, that's what she wants.
0: You got to support that.
1: What he wants to do.
2: Well, I don't know, man, because it makes me feel like I'm not the guy she likes or wants to be with or anything, you know?
1: She may have a point there.
0: Yeah, that's one. That's a possibility, number one. Or she may be telling you that she wants to wait till marriage, and if that's not
2: what actually, it's not a religious reason or anything like that.
0: I didn't say religious. I just say she may.
2: Well, yeah, she said she didn't care about that, you know?
1: About the marriage?
2: Yeah, she just said it's got to be, like, all this perfect stuff, you know?
1: Well, if you've been with her for... it's very curious, Drew, because Wesley sounds like a delight. A delight.
0: Yes.
1: I can't believe she's not giving you anal at this point, Wesley. I know I would. At 8 months, if she's saying to you, listen, I don't want to give up my virginity to somebody unless they're special,
0: yeah,
1: maybe that's an indication that it's time to close up shop on the relationship.
0: Either that or she's looking for more out of the relationship at this point and or looking for something that she's afraid to tell you about or embarrassed to tell you about. But be that as it may, it's not where you're at, not where you want to go with the relationship, so maybe it's not the right time, right person.
1: You think she wants out of the relationship, Wesley?
2: Oh, hell no. No way.
0: No, not with Wesley.
1: Who could leave all that?
0: You kidding?
1: Yeah. Why not? Why doesn't she want out?
2: Because I give her everything she wants. When I snap my fingers, either my friends or my dad or anywhere, we go wherever she wants to go to eat or have some fun or, like, hang out with me in my bedroom or whatever. Chill out, you know? Drink, whatever.
1: Okay. All right, Wesley. Well, you're all the man she could ever dream of, yet she doesn't want to have sex with you.
2: Yeah.
1: We don't have the answer to that.
0: Nor do I suggest that you really push her or coerce her into it, because it will not make for a happy woman.
1: All right, Wesley. Stay there in Florida, would you?
2: All right, thanks.
1: Thank you.
0: That place is getting worse, Florida.
1: Listen.
0: Look.
1: Can we just turn Florida into a penal colony?
0: Saddam Hussein's stepson shows up there for flight lessons? Again.
1: Drew, how many times I have to say that all evil either emanates from Florida or resides there at some point and it's during its evil reign?
0: Right.
1: Look, anybody who's listening to me who's currently looking for somebody, any felon that's on the lam, anybody that's caused that.
0: Florida.
1: Go to Florida.
0: Yeah.
1: Yeah, any dads who aren't paying child support, whatever, go to Florida. They're all there. They're either born there or they die there. It's always Florida. It's always something with Florida. I don't know what that is, but I don't know. It's maybe the humidity. You know how the bugs grow bigger over
0: right,
1: there?
0: Yes.
1: The giant cockroaches and mosquitoes and alligators and stuff like that? Why wouldn't that same state produce some of the worst people? I mean, look at it this way. You got horrible poisonous snakes, water moccasins.
0: Praying mantis.
1: You got praying mantises. You have all these horrible insects and these horrible reptiles there's more man-eating stuff going on in Florida than in any other state.
0: Sharks down there.
1: It's all horrible over there, right?
0: Yeah.
1: Wouldn't it stand to reason that maybe they're breeding some bad people too?
0: Why not?
1: That makes perfect sense to me. So, alright. All I'm saying is, if you're in Florida now, just stay there. You guys duke it out. Eventually, I'm going to fence it off, and we'll start a penal colony. That's what we need. It'll be like French Guiana during the turn of the century.
0: Just extend it from Guantanamo Bay up north.
1: Yeah, it'll be my little devil's island.
0: Yeah.
1: Michael?
3: Hey, what's up, Adam?
1: What's up there, Michael?
3: Adam, you're the man.
1: Oh, thanks, man.
3: Yeah. Hey, that Crank Anchors is the bomb, man. All your shows are tight.
1: Oh, thanks. Well, it's great that you bring that up because Crank Anchors is on right now.
3: I know. I have it in the background.
1: Good times.
3: So, yeah. Anyway, man, I've been dating this girl, met her at a club, and what she does is she's an

0: internet, they call it internet modeling, but what it is it's like phone sex, but it's like interactive through streaming video, you know?
1: Oof.
0: And they talk to you.
1: Wow.
0: And they type to you on chat. Well, you know, you give them their number,
1: right.
0: Their number, and then they call you, and they do stuff for you with the instruments and all that.
1: Instruments?
0: Speculums?
1: Oh.
0: No dildos and Cito, they do
1: right.
0: What you want.
1: Right.
0: Anyway, I'm not really comfortable with it because it makes me a little uncomfortable because you, know, you guys see.
1: Can't understand
2: how much,
1: why.
2: How much does she get paid for this?
0: Well, I guess the guys online pay with tokens, and it's, I don't know, but it works out to like $6 a minute or something, and she gets like half, I think it is.
2: So she gets about $3 a minute. She gets like $180 an hour?
0: No, but there's a bunch of guys watching, for example. I mean, because it's on a streaming video, and the guys pay to watch her.
1: So it could be thousands of dollars an hour?
0: Well, no.
2: No,
0: she doesn't make that much money because the people who facilitate it make the most money, so they probably get like thousands. She probably gets like a couple hundred a week, you know?
2: Yeah, but she's for diddling herself in front of the computer, basically.
0: Well, she's in front of a camera. She has a computer and a phone.
2: I see. Is this done? Yeah, okay. Is this done somewhere other than her house? Does she go to a studio or something?
0: Well, yeah, she's going to a place now where a guy has it in his place, one of the facilitators who makes the, you know, most of the money. But right. You can have a setup at your house, which she's going to do.
2: Sure.
0: She can have it.
2: Sure.
0: She can do it at,
2: she's got,
0: you know,
2: that,
0: at home.
2: That entrepreneurial spirit.
1: Is she a stripper?
0: Well, I mean, that's what she's doing on.
1: But, I mean,
0: has she been
1: actually a stripper in the past?
0: Not that I know of.
1: All right.
2: Where'd you meet her?
0: A club.
2: Okay. How long have you been seeing her?
0: No, not a strip club. No, probably like 3 weeks.
2: All right. Well, listen. Don't, you know, she got some issues.
1: Yeah.
2: Don't get her.
0: But that's not the question, though.
2: All right.
1: What's the question?
0: Yeah, I know, don't get her pregnant, but it's that when she comes home, she's like all like sexed out, you know?
2: Right, right. Sure.
1: I sexed mean, up or sexed out?
0: She's sexed out. Like she's just done with, you know, men and sex.
1: Well, but listen, but somebody that's engaging in this kind of relationship with men already has got some stuff about men going on.
0: But, and, I mean, if she's like doing this all day, I mean, I mean, just one more? I mean.
1: No, this is not about, you understand. Emotionally, she doesn't like men. She needs to control them. She needs to act out in these sort of ruthless ways with them. And being intimate and physical with somebody she cares about is not something that she's probably particularly capable of.
2: So it's sort of ironically the women that
1: do
2: are the sexiest and talk the sexiest and act the sexiest
1: are the
2: probably
1: least,
2: the least into sex.
1: Yeah. It's a way of expression contempt, really, for men, controlling them. And you know,
2: but it's sort of like, in a way, it's like guys who brag a lot or insecure.
1: Kind of, except they hate men for participating.
2: Bullies are sort of scared.
1: With them. You know, they don't like that men participate with them in this little drama they play out.
2: Yeah.
1: And many, like many strippers are lesbians, right?
2: It's weird. It's sad and ironic that most women that are in the sort of sex game, whether it be porn or strippers or doing this internet business, aren't real fond of men.
1: Right.
2: Doesn't mean you can't get laid. Mm-hmm. It just means there's issues. And that's the reason it got them into it in the first place.
1: Or they're sex addicts, which is a different thing.
2: But here's the math, Drew.
1: Yeah.
2: Daddy did something.
1: That's right.
2: Now, maybe he diddled them, maybe he beat on them, or maybe he abandoned them, but Daddy did something to them. Mm-hmm. That gets them into the sex game.
1: That wires them.
2: And now you're screwed, mm-hmm. because you have a penis.
1: Mm-hmm.
2: All right, so there's a little catch-22 there. Doesn't slow me down when I'm at the getting lap dance, yeah. I'll tell you what. Savannah?
3: Hey.
2: Speaking of porn.
3: No.
2: No, there's a very famous porn star named Savannah.
3: Yes,
2: killed
3: I
2: herself.
3: I know.
2: Yeah. Yeah.
1: Oof.
3: Hey, watch out.
2: Yeah.
3: Anyway, so I'm 21, and I met this 35-year-old guy, and we went out on a date. And on this date, he told me that he had a girlfriend, and I'm like, okay, well, that's nice. And so we've been seeing each other for about 3 months, and I'll ask him, hey, have you gotten rid of your girlfriend? And he's like, well, you know, I don't love her. I love you. You know, all this stuff about how, you know, we're going to get married and have kids and stuff.
1: You and him.
3: Yeah, of course. And, and so...
1: You've been dating him how long?
3: About 3 months.
1: And he can't get rid of this girlfriend.
2: Now, he says girlfriend.
1: Yeah, I read wife.
2: I read wife, too, because this is the kind of guy who wouldn't bring it up.
1: Right, unless he had a wife.
3: Ooh.
1: That's it for sure.
2: Yeah, I mean, it's sort of like...
1: He's putting you on notice.
2: When somebody says... when somebody admits they made out with somebody...
1: Right.
2: You got to figure... Finger banging. Minimum. Yeah. Minimum finger banging. So when a sleazy guy says, listen, I got to be up front with you.
1: I have a girlfriend.
2: A guy's already cheating on somebody, wants to be up front, lay cards on the table.
1: Why would he bother? If he's a cheater, why doesn't he just cheat? You know what I mean? Why would he get into it with this Savannah, unless it was a wife?
2: Okay, so we're thinking wife. Now, does he use the girlfriend as an excuse sometimes?
3: No, not
2: Why would he bring it up?
1: At all, right. Why, if he's getting out of this relationship...
2: Let's just say he's dating. You know, why bring that up?
3: Yeah. But they're like business partners and stuff, so it's just really complicated.
1: What's the business?
3: Movie business.
1: Movie business?
3: Yeah. They like produce movies and stuff.
2: I think they make tutorials for computer companies. Is that right? Am I right?
3: You're always right.
2: Where they make porn movies?
3: No. Nothing has to do with porn. Get off of
2: what
3: it.
2: What do they do?
3: They just produce movies and, like,
1: movies
3: and stuff.
2: And what?
1: And videos and stuff?
3: Music videos.
2: Okay.
1: What movies have they produced?
3: I can't really say.
2: Right. Not because she doesn't want to out this guy, but because you've never heard of him.
1: Right.
3: No, you've seen his stuff, but I'd rather not say.
2: Hold on a second, Drew. Mental note, never make Savannah laugh again.
1: Okay.
2: It's not going to be easy for me because I'm such a pro. Hey, Savannah?
3: Yeah.
2: This guy, how long does he say he's been with his, quote, girlfriend?
3: About a year. And they have different last names, so.
2: Okay. And no kids, as far as you know?
3: No kids.
1: They live together?
3: Yes, off and on. She lives with her mom, and she lives with him sometimes.
2: Off and on means he's off you and on top of her when he's living with her, and then he gets off of her and he gets on top of you.
3: No, he does not get on top of me. Thank you.
2: Oh, no sex?
3: No.
2: No sex?
3: No.
2: Because he's still with this other woman?
3: Exactly.
1: So you've drawn that line?
3: Yes.
1: Huh.
2: But you give him oral sex, right?
3: No.
2: Huh?
3: No.
2: Never? Never?
3: He gave me oral sex the last time, and that was the only time.
2: Oh, Anderson did that.
3: That's not nice.
2: Crazy laugh. It's like a performing the Heimlich on a fat kid, that laugh.
3: Thank you.
2: Okay, right, so you perform, what do you give him, a hand job?
3: No, I've never even, no.
2: Okay, so you want to know if and when he's going to get rid of this woman or what you should do.
3: Yeah, exactly.
2: Okay. Yes. I think you got to lay it down. If he's serious, you got to say to him, look, we're not dating until you guys break it off.
1: I've done
3: that, and he said, oh, I'll call you next week and things will change, and then he'll call me, you know, the next week and nothing's changed.
1: Well, then you don't go out with him. That's it. You've got to follow through. You can't set the limit down and then cave immediately.
3: Yeah.
2: Well, I'm gonna try to size this guy up a little bit.
3: Oh no.
2: Does he wear cowboy boots or carry one of those man purses?
3: No, he doesn't. Oh, that's
2: gold.
3: Not nice.
2: Does he have a watch? Do you have a gold rope chain bracelet, or is he wearing a pinky ring or anything?
1: Big watch.
3: No.
2: Big watch.
3: No.
2: Big diver watch. It's never seen the water.
3: No, I don't even think he owns a watch.
2: Does he wear vests of any kind?
3: No vests and no fanny packs, thank you.
2: No fanny packs?
3: No.
2: Or what kind of cars do you drive? Some convertible? Corvette?
3: It's an SUV.
2: Oh, man.
1: We're off on this guy.
2: I can't get a beat on this guy.
3: Yeah.
2: Okay, you tell him, you lay the law down.
1: Yeah, listen, if this is Yeah, if this is something that is reasonably healthy and it's actually evolving the way you think it is, and if he is as committed as he has said he is, he will follow through. Otherwise, there's nothing to motivate him to change the status quo. I mean, he doesn't want to get in a conflict with this business partner, girlfriend of his. He's got to end it, cut it off clean, and get on with your relationship.
2: Yeah.
1: How weird. What a murky, murky set of relationships.
2: Yeah, tonight.
1: Well, that one particularly.
2: Yeah, but tonight in general seems
1: unclear,
2: a little
1: unclear.
2: Can't get a good bead on people tonight. Yeah. All right. You know what kind of guy I don't like? I don't like that man purse guy.
1: I haven't seen one of those guys in a long time.
2: Yeah, well, he's on the way out, thankfully. Thanks to the efforts of people like me, we've almost had him eradicated.
1: I heard there were a bunch of them in
2: Florida. No, they're in Florida.
1: Okay.
2: We've now confined them to Florida.
1: Okay.
2: The man purse guy is not really the gay guy. That's the...
1: No, I know.
2: Hey, world, I'm an entrepreneur.
1: Right.
2: You know that guy? The guy... I don't like a guy who does this. A guy who does anything with his money that's a little weird other than putting it in his wallet. I don't like the clip guy, and I don't like the peel-off guy. The guy who carries the clip or the sort of a half, you know, the fold of bills, and he likes to peel them off. He likes to pull them off and peel them, pull them off the top. I like the guy with the too much around the money. I don't like the guy who's got that weird, just, here's what guys should have. Wallets. That's it. When I'm in charge, that's it.
1: It's against the law. Carry anything other.
2: I gotta here's what I'll do too. If I pull you over and you don't have your wallet, I'll check your jeans and see how the wear pattern is in your back pocket.
1: Very important.
2: Because that'll show if you're carrying a wallet or not.
1: Mm-hmm.
2: And because some guys will actually not use wallets, but take blocks of wood and just smooth them over and put them in the back pocket to get the wear pattern going for that. I'll do fiber testing on the insides of the pockets to make sure I see some eel skin or some kid skin or something like that, or leather.
1: Okay.
2: All right. And the Velcro wallet will be outlawed as well.
1: Oh, really? Those sports wallets? No,
2: don't like those.
1: Oh, okay.
2: No, they do not pass muster. All right, we're going to take a little break, and we'll be right back. Hey, everybody. Love Line. I'm Adam Carolla. That's Dr. Drew. Phone number 1-800-LOVE-191. Yeah! Yeah! Woo! Yeah! Tell you what, Drisker.
1: Yo.
2: We got ourselves a 50,000-watt flamethrower here, man. I'll tell you. Let me tell you. Let me tell you the mission statement of the show, man. We take no prisoners.
1: Hey, let me ask you.
4: I'm erasing the song right now.
2: All right. Good.
1: You know how you always talk about, you complain about things being, like, not being aware that you're on the radio and not paying attention to things when you're talking to the mic? Something like this. I'm not sure that...
2: Yeah, but you're
1: under the umbrella of paying attention to the microphone and the radio.
2: That's part of the persona.
1: I see.
2: That's the... no one cares. I'm a rebel.
1: I see.
2: Do my own thing.
1: Got it. Okay, got it.
2: This ain't your morning zoo.
1: I thought it was you breaking into that guy, and then, okay.
2: You know, this ain't Casey Kasem, man.
1: I see. You were in
2: your
1: method.
2: Radio, man.
1: Method performing.
2: I don't play by the rules. You understand?
1: You're right.
2: Okay.
1: Make your own rules.
2: That's right. I make my own rules. And here's the next thing. As I've said many times, not only do I not play by the rules when it comes to work and radio and that kind of stuff, I never play by the rules for anything. Like, if you're playing checkers with me,
1: right,
2: I'm liable to grab your pieces and start moving them.
1: Or you're an anarchist.
2: Or if you're winning, I'll just slide my arm across the board and knock all the pieces off.
1: Right.
2: See, it's not just not having to do with police work.
1: There are no rules.
2: There's zero rules.
1: There's zero rules.
2: That's right. I'll turn left on a red arrow.
1: Any questions?
2: Amanda?
5: Yeah?
2: You're 16. What's up?
5: 17. My boyfriend, Scott, we've been together for almost a year now.
2: Mm-hmm.
5: And we're intimate, and he has quite a large penis, and, you know, it's starting to hurt. Like, I thought, okay, the first couple times it's going to hurt,
2: mm-hmm.
5: but it's continually hurting.
2: Mm-hmm.
5: And I don't know how, I mean, I can't be like, hey, see ya, you know, because I really, you know, I'm, like, in love with this dude, and I can't be like, you know, I don't know.
2: I'm a big boy.
5: Mm-hmm. I don't know how to deal with it.
1: Who do you figure is in the room with her right now?
2: I'm guessing Scott and his penis.
1: And his jack-off friend, maybe?
5: No, Scott's out of town, but...
2: Where is he?
5: He's in Pismo.
2: All right.
1: That's a
2: good specific answer.
1: That's a tough one to pull out of the air.
2: Pismo? Yeah, I couldn't pull Pismo. Pismo Beach? Or Pismo, or Mount Pismo?
5: Pismo Beach.
2: Okay, just checking. He's on a clam dig, huh? Using that big penis of his like a divining rod. All right. Using lubrication and all that kind of stuff?
5: Yeah, I mean, it's been like a year, and it's just a continuous problem.
2: Yeah.
5: I don't know how to handle it.
2: All right. Now, what if you told him to slow down a little bit and let you set the sexual cadence a little bit? You know what I mean?
5: I guess I could try that. I'm just not that type of person, you know. I'm afraid to offend him.
1: You're not.
2: Listen,
1: you're not.
2: No, I wish someone would have offended me with a large penis comment.
1: No one will offend. You will not offend him with anything you want to do to make things more comfortable for you. Just period. Period. Offend him.
2: Well, especially, are you really think you're going to offend a guy with the big penis conversation?
1: Yeah.
2: Like he's going to get indignant and slap you with a white glove? How dare you, man? You'll be hearing from my seconds.
1: Right. My penis has been dishonored.
2: This would be the greatest conversation I've ever had in my life.
1: You forget it. You might as well just...
2: it's not going to happen, but if somebody did try to begin a large penis conversation with me, let me get my camcorder, recorder.
1: But then
2: speaking of microphone.
1: You'd be angry because it would be so disingenuous. It'd be like, you know what I'm saying?
2: I just dumped the water down my throat.
1: Was that in character? Or was that?
2: Yeah, no, it's part of the real radio.
1: Oh, okay.
2: Cherie?
4: Hi.
2: You're 17?
4: Yeah.
2: What's going on?
4: Okay, my parents found out I was gay like 2 months ago, and now all of a sudden they think I have borderline personality disorder.
1: Okay, you're 17?
4: Yeah.
2: How'd they find out?
4: That's a long story. Basically, I moved with guardians like 2 years ago, and my guardians ended up telling them.
1: You moved in with, like, foster parents?
4: No, it was more like caretakers.
1: Why do you need caretakers? What's wrong with your parents?
4: That's a long story. I was on my own for a while, and I ran away for a while, so...
1: Why?
4: I didn't get along with them.
1: Well, those are sort of borderline behaviors, so already it has nothing to do with your sexual orientation. That's just, you know, borderline back acting out. Now, why didn't you get along with them? Were they abusive?
4: No, they were just really, really controlling. Things like I couldn't dial the phone unless they dialed it for me. Just I could never do anything, and I thought
2: maybe
4: I could
2: they're
4: do
2: just
4: it
2: being polite.
4: What?
2: I appreciate when someone dials my phone. Yeah. So they dialed it for you. Well, they dialed it for you because you'd been calling some guy who lives in Idaho or something.
4: I never ran up their bill. I never did.
2: Okay,
1: but you were making calls they didn't want you to make.
4: No, it was nothing like that. It was just like to normal friends around the area.
2: They had no reason to think that you were calling a male escort or some drug dealer, anything like that. You never gave them any reason to believe anything. They just insist on dialing the phone for you.
4: Right.
1: No.
4: It sounds crazy, I know.
2: Well, it does, yeah. Well, someone's crazy.
1: Right.
2: Maybe both of you.
1: Right.
2: I'm sure if we spoke to them, they'd have a completely different version of you and what's going on. And we would suggest that you do your therapy and listen to whoever wants to help you.
1: If you don't have a borderline disorder, what do you have to worry about with someone trying to evaluate what can be done to help you?
4: Well, what exactly is borderline? I don't even know anything about it.
1: Well, you can look it up on the web. It's a disorder. It's a sort of a primitive personality disorder. People get arrested in development.
2: It's a Madonna song.
1: Well, basically they have trouble controlling. They have very wide-ranging experiences of feelings. They can't control feelings. They feel empty all the time. They have very chaotic, dramatic relationships. They can't be alone, basically. Right. So a feeling of emptiness all the time.
2: Okay. So, Cherie, do what the man tells you to do.
1: Yeah.
2: And that goes for all of you. We'll be back.

0: Love Line, fastest growing outlaw radio in North America. Oh, yeah. Woo, yeah. I'll tell you, man, we got a party going on over here, man. This is a party, or tapars, I like to call it. Woo, we got a party going on. I'm Ace over here, man. I'm sitting in the throne, man. I got 50,000 watt flamethrower, man. Good old Doc Drew's sitting to my left, man. Yeah. Maybe a little lightning round tonight, man. I'll tell you, we got it going on over here, man. It is going off. I mean, it is a party over here. I'll tell you what, man. You got me. You got my compadre, Drew, man. We're sitting in a room that was built in 1972, man. And I got myself a half cup of tap water. Woo! Yeah, man. Party going on, man. Drew's got himself a Webster's new dictionary and a world's best
1: anatomy chart.
0: I can't read that word upside down.
1: Anatomical
0: charts, man. I got my cell phone sitting out. It's turned off, though, man. I can't interrupt the party. Woo! All right. And go back the phones, man.
1: Huh?
0: Wow! You want to break away from this party long enough to help some kids?
1: Yeah.
0: All right, let's break away. And then we'll come back to the party, all right?
1: Okay.
0: Hey, Jimmy.
2: Yeah.
0: What up?
1: 19, Jimmy.
0: Yeah.
2: Yeah. I've been dating a girl for about 5 months. And
0: yeah.
2: We've been having intercourse for about 4 months.
0: Oh, yeah.
2: But she's kind of got a problem. She has no feeling inside.
0: Whoa.
1: What do you mean, no feeling inside?
2: Like,
0: she's got not in her guts, man. She's got no emotion.
2: Well, she said it just feels like pressure, and that's about it. I mean, as far as actual feeling in her vagina, I guess.
0: Whoa.
2: I mean, she has feeling on the outside.
0: Yeah. Drew, do you have any feeling inside your vagina?
1: Not much.
0: No, I don't. I have almost none.
2: And
1: what is it you expect? Have you had a sex with someone else in the past?
2: Yeah.
1: And how did that go?
2: Well, I mean, it went real good.
1: Okay, so this is your second partner, right?
2: No, third.
1: Third.
2: Yeah.
1: And this one doesn't get aroused?
2: Well, she does. That's the deal. She does.
1: Yeah, but she doesn't have a climax.
2: Right. She can almost get to the breaking point, I guess.
1: All right, well, most 19-year-old women do not have a climax during intercourse. The significant majority do not.
0: Yeah.
1: So there's nothing wrong with her. Do you understand that?
2: Okay. So, I mean, what do I do?
1: Well, Ace has the solution. Hold on.
2: I've tried everything.
0: Man, you gotta give her the velvet buzzsaw, dude. That's my move, man.
2: What?
0: The velvet buzzsaw. Little.
2: I've done everything.
0: Yeah, man. But you can't go down there with such a sense of urgency, man. You gotta hang loose. You know what I'm saying, Brian?
1: Time to give the cat and dog analogy.
0: Okay, all right. I haven't given this one in a while.
1: It's a good one.
0: Yeah, I have many good ones, Julia.
1: I know.
0: Mm-hmm. Okay.
1: Too bad you can't remember them. I remind you what they are.
0: I know, thank you. But everyone should write this down. Women are essentially cats, and men are dogs. And dogs like it very different than cats like it. And I don't mean sex.
1: Everything.
0: But I mean...
1: life.
0: You see a dog, what do? You grab it, you pull its ears, you knock it down, you get it in a headlock, you rub its belly.
1: Pound on its side.
0: You pound on it. Yeah. It likes that. I mean, you know, you can do this like...
1: tails wagging.
0: You can do a thing where you make it... My friend Chris has himself a black lab that's about 30 pounds overweight. You know, it's like a 110-pound dog. And it comes running up to the car, and its tail is so big and so fat and wagging so hard that it's hitting my car fender, and it sounds like someone's taking a hammer. It's just like, bonk. It's reverberating through the car. Doink, doink, doink, doink. I thought like it blew a tire or something. Murphy. I take my knuckle. I put my knuckle right between Murphy's eyes on the bridge of the nose, and I just start grinding it on it. Murphy starts pushing back with his head, and then I tackle him. You know, he's into it. That's what dogs like.
1: Yeah.
0: Now, you try that on a cat, what do you get?
1: Your ass scratched off.
0: Yeah, you get detached retina. That's what you get. So what do you do with a cat? Cat, you sit down. You want to pet someone's cat? You go into their house, you sit down. You don't even make a move for the cat, just sit down. Cat starts coming around, gets a little curious. Wants to know who this new shin is. Not seen this shin before.
3: cat circles around a little. You just said they don't lunge at the cat.
1: They don't reach.
3: Yeah, you might extend your hand and sort of keep it out there, but in a very smooth way. You would offer up your hand. Yes, yes. Nothing violent, nothing sudden, nothing herky-jerky. This is why kids hate That's why cats hate kids. That's why a cat cannot take a three-year-old. They go right on top of the refrigerator when three-year-olds come around because a three-year-old's grabbing them by the tail and running after them. Just sit down. Cat comes by, extend the hand. Cat moves forward, puts a little pressure. Cat will let you know what feels good, too.
1: Right.
3: Dog doesn't do that, if you notice. Dog is just so busy just wrestling waits. With you. Just waits. You do whatever you want to a dog. But a cat lets you know. You start rubbing on a cat. Cat will start putting pressure back on the part that feels good and start leaning into you a little bit.
1: You come back around.
3: Come back around. That's right. Smooth, rhythmic motions. Repetitive.
1: Slow.
3: You know, slow and even. When you have a cat on your lap and you want that cat to stay on your lap, you just move your hand. Now, you don't go against the grain. You don't break it up. It's not herky-jerky. You're not tugging on anything.
1: Don't stare at it. Don't let it know you're looking at it.
3: No.
1: You make eye contact for a second, but you got to kind of look away.
3: The cat has to sort of feel like it's its idea to be on your lap and to have you petting it.
1: He can stare at you. You can't stare back.
3: That's right. That's right. And no big movements. No nothing. Not even a bowel movement. Just nice and easy. Repetitive and repetitive. That's the way you treat a woman. And I get the feeling that a lot of our younger male callers are like, they look at it as, there's an orgasm somewhere in that vagina, and by cracky, I'm going to tear it out of there.
1: And it's sort of like linear footage of stimulation. In other words, each time there's a penetration, a certain amount of areas traveled, and if they travel it enough times, there'll be an orgasm.
3: Yeah, they
1: you
3: look.
1: Know what I'm saying?
3: Yeah, they treat a vagina like it's Tom Hanks on an island trying to start a fire.
1: That's right.
3: That's not the way to do it. There's really even stay out of the inside of a vagina. Just nice and smooth little circles on the outside. Don't press too hard. Thank you, Brian.
4: Hey, what's up?
3: You're 16?
4: Yeah.
3: What's up?
4: Hey, I just want to say really quick that I think that you're, like, Arab, no, you cannot joke. Like, the most hilarious thing I've ever heard you say.
1: Oh, boy.
3: Oh, really?
4: Yeah, those just crack me up every time I hear it.
5: Well, no, not all right.
4: Yeah.
3: You know, I believe that all nations and all people were all equal and we're all the same in God's eyes. But you got to admit those people love to say no more than any other culture.
4: Yeah.
3: No.
4: Anyway, I've been experiencing some like pretty bad pains in my testicles, and it's not when I'm sitting down or anything. Like
1: both sides.
4: If I'm sitting down, like right now, I'm sitting down, I'm not feeling anything. But if I run kind of or slightly jog, I get like stinging, like pretty much horrible pains right down there.
1: All right. Well, you gotta get that checked out.
3: Stinging.
4: Yeah. It's not quite stinging. It's
1: aching.
4: Yeah, but it's like a sharp ache, and I've developed a lump on the side. It's dormant. It doesn't do anything, and it's about the size of a Skittle, and it's hard.
3: That's your penis.
4: That's on the size of a testicle.
3: Okay.
1: And why haven't you had somebody look at that?
3: It's a Skittle.
4: Yeah, that's the best analogy I can think of.
3: All right.
4: I'm about to. I just want to. No, but ahead of time. I mean, I'm kind of nervous about it because I have no idea what it is. It's been growing, so.
1: All right. Well, maybe just a varicocele or cystocele, spermatocele. There's these cysts that can form in there. Could be a tumor, and testicular tumors are completely curable most all the time.
3: Yeah.
1: And it could be infection of the epididymis in that area, so it could be nothing. It could be even a hernia or a torsion.
3: Well, let's talk.
1: Be checked out.
3: Let's talk hernia for a second here, Drew, because as you know, I have the hernia going on myself.
1: That's right.
3: Yeah. Well, I've been living with it for about 8 years now. Mm. Seems to be all right. Been it's kind of up above, you know, got that nice bulge.
1: That's a different kind, yeah.
3: But it's kind of gone away and it comes back, and sometimes it's bulging out, and other times it's just flat.
1: Yeah.
3: And sometimes it's a little tender, and then most of the time it's nothing. But I'm feeling a little dull pain in the nutsack on the hernia side.
1: Really interesting.
3: Yeah. Now it's not, you know where my hernia is.
1: Yeah.
3: Right?
1: Yeah.
3: It's not down in the nutsack.
1: Right.
3: Just a little on the right side, a little comes and goes, a little dull. that have any connection to the hernia, possibly?
1: I don't remember exactly where your hernia is. It's possible.
3: I'm not going to show you, but, you know, because modesty prevents me from showing you. But it's that bulge. It's right, you know, it's right
1: it's,
3: in that.
1: It's not in the crease.
3: It's you know that part of you that's almost like if you took a camera and started panning down, you'd think maybe you were looking at a vagina, and then oh, there's a penis and balls.
1: Right.
3: You know, right at the top of the hairline there.
1: Yes, yes, yeah.
3: Half on the hair, right, half right, on the belly,
1: no,
3: kind of thing.
1: That shouldn't cause pain in your testing.
3: All right. So
1: and
3: what
1: that,
3: is
1: but
3: this?
1: That, with that kind is tender though. That needs to be operated on.
3: What kind? What tender?
1: The hernia is tender in that area.
3: Yeah, but it's not tender.
1: Ah, you said it was sometimes tender up there.
3: It comes and goes.
1: One of these times it might get twisted in there and stuck, and that's bad.
3: I was told by a doctor just to wait till it hurts and then go get it operated on.
1: That's what I'm telling you, and you started telling me it's starting to hurt.
3: No, I'm saying my nut hurts. No, the hernia.
1: You said the hernia
3: fine.
1: Hurts once in a while.
3: I'm telling you that my hernia bulge comes and goes and is tender once in a while, but
1: that's
3: like one, no, but it is no more than it was 8 years ago.
1: Okay, all right.
3: And once in a while means twice a year for half a day.
1: All right.
3: Nothing.
1: I don't think the nutsack has anything to do with it.
3: All right. What is the nutsack then?
1: I have to examine it.
3: Well, it doesn't look like anything. It's a nutsack. No. What would you be feeling for? I'll do it myself.
1: It's cysts and infections and tumor.
3: What kind of infections would you feel?
1: The epididymis can get enlarged. The spermatic cord can be thickened.
3: Man, maybe I'll try it on myself and you talk me down. You know, like you're a pilot.
1: Yeah, yeah.
3: But you're up in the control tower and I'm landing the plane.
1: All right, let's get on the phone together. Oh, internet.
3: Let's just do it now. I'll just put my hand down my pants.
1: You have to stand up.
3: Why?
1: Because they have to hang down in order for that to happen.
3: My nuts hang when I'm sitting. They just hang down like
1: started. Bring it on.
3: All right. She's got a bunch of people in the next room.
1: They're anticipating this. They're
3: all right.
1: Very intrigued.
3: All right. My hand is on my right nut now. Now that's where the feeling
1: under
3: is.
1: Under it, you got to sort of grab it like you're squeezing like a fig or something.
3: The whole nut?
1: The whole thing.
3: Just the right nut.
1: Yeah. You're not reaching right.
3: Well, I got a pretty good sized nut ball in there. Never really examined.
1: Is it the same as the other side?
3: Let me see. Oh, wait a minute. No, it seems a little bigger.
1: Oh.
3: Seems quite a bit bigger.
1: Right? Ooh.
3: Oh, Jesus Christ.
1: Is there... Now, let me get you the picture here.
3: Mm-hmm.
1: Now, here's what you're feeling. Okay, wait a second.
3: Yeah, my right ball feels...
1: Yeah. All right.
3: Yeah, it feels bigger.
1: All right. That's for real. That's something. Now, as you...
3: I knew this was a bad idea.
1: God damn it. All right. Can you feel this sort of area up on top? It feels a little squirmy.
3: Great radio. Drew is pointing to a picture in a book now.
1: Okay. You see
3: what
1: you
3: area
1: feel,
3: up
1: you
3: top?
1: Feel this, just see if you can feel like a cap sitting on top of it.
3: Oh,
1: you feel,
3: cap?
1: You feel like a little wormier, a little squirmier area up on top there.
3: Yeah, all right.
1: All right. Is that enlarged relative to the other side?
3: No.
1: That's the same. So the whole testicle is enlarged.
3: Yeah, the whole
1: thing, the smooth part, all this
3: the
1: part,
3: whole thing,
1: the egg part.
3: Yeah, it seems like the difference between you know, like one of those chocolate eggs and like a you know, small egg or something. And it's not that big a difference.
1: Yeah, like
3: but
1: a Cadbury egg versus one of those little.
3: I'd say like a quail egg versus
1: a Cadbury
3: like,
1: chocolate egg.
3: Yeah.
1: All right.
3: Okay.
1: Now, feel up above the testicle. Reach from underneath.
3: Hold on. I just put my thumb in my ass. Okay. Hold on. Oh, wait a minute. I can't. Jesus Christ. This is humiliating. Okay. I know I'm feeling.
1: All right. Do you feel the little, again, the cord area?
3: Yeah, I do feel that cord. Right, Jesus. You know that thing was there. How many cords do I have? Is there one cord on each egg or two cords?
1: You don't have eggs. There's a whole like cords and there's arteries, veins, stuff.
3: Oh, no, we're talking saying I had eggs.
1: How many
3: cords? Two cords? One cord for each ball?
1: Yes, basically.
3: Okay.
1: Now, is the cord on the other side any different?
3: Oh, Jesus, it's a mess down there. It just feels like a change purse filled with hair and nickels.
5: Drew, you're a doctor. Why don't you just check?
1: I told him. That's where we started this whole conversation.
3: No, that's...
1: Go ahead.
3: No, that's wrong.
1: No, you wouldn't let me do it.
3: Yeah, okay, so what am I feeling for now?
1: Is if the cord is thicker on that right side than on the left?
3: No.
1: Same.
3: Yeah.
1: And in that testy, the smooth part that's supposedly a lot bigger, can you feel any irregularities in there? You kind of squeeze around.
3: No.
1: Yeah, it may just be some infection there. Now you don't feel any kind of. And if you reach up in towards the groin area, you don't feel anything coming down at you.
3: No. What do you mean?
1: Like if you
3: like
1: took
3: my dick?
1: There's a
3: won't be coming down at me.
1: Look, if you took your test here, you put your finger up towards Mecca here. Yeah.
3: Wow.
1: Is there anything?
3: I've never really sorted out my nuts like this before. Yeah, they've always just been sort of in the way.
1: Yeah. Like if you if you were going up in here's the cord, right? See this thing?
3: I'm standing up. I have my hand down my pants right now. By the way,
1: good,
3: if anyone's just tuned into this show.
1: Good time.
3: No, but I'll tell you, that right nut is. It seems a little bigger, yeah. That, is that normal? Is there
1: there can be
3: one little asymmetry there?
1: Yeah, but not. We'll see. I'll do a little work here.
3: Oh, jeez, my hand stinks.
1: Oh, that's good.
3: I got a handful of ball stink. You know that certain smell?
5: Whew. Dude, I got to touch that mic stand every day.
1: Oh, don't worry. He just ran his hands through his hair. I don't know if you noticed that.
5: I don't touch his hair, though.
3: Yeah. Now, you know what? I shower, though. It's not bad. It's usually
1: look at
3: worse
1: the talc
3: than
1: in
3: this.
1: Your fingernails. That's gross.
3: Dumped a little talc down there. All right.
1: All right, so you need this checked out.
3: Oh, really?
1: Yep.
3: Oh, Christ.
1: Probably not. Probably a little infection.
3: Well, I'll give it a week, see what happens, huh?
1: Yeah.
3: I'm going to let you have a look at it later, maybe. You know, play your cards right. Get me drunk. Should bring a six-pack in here, loosen me up. Give me some, like, wine coolers. Mike?
6: Yes?
3: You're 27?
6: Yes, I had a question about hair removal. I'm really hairy, and like in the summer months when I sweat, my hair gets matted. It really stinks. I get complaints from my coworkers all the time.
1: Wow.
6: And the other night,
1: how
6: like
1: did
6: I was
1: that go
6: Howard,
1: down?
6: Yeah, the other night I was watching Howard Stern, and there was a girl on there.
3: No. Wait a second.
6: Yeah.
3: What hair stinks when you sweat?
6: I have it like the sweat gets in the hair, and it gets all matted, and it just smells. And no matter how much I shower, like in the summer. I just can't help it. I sweat a lot.
1: It's probably not the hair, though, that has anything to do with this.
6: Well, the sweat does.
1: Yeah, well, the sweat's coming anyway, whether you're hairy or not.
3: Yeah, I mean, I'm a hairy guy. Nobody sweats more than me.
1: You
3: but
1: don't sweat.
3: I don't smell.
1: You sweat. Your face sweats. You don't sweat anywhere else.
3: Yeah, but no, I will.
6: Like
3: I will.
6: It's the hair on my back. It's
1: the hair on my
6: chest.
1: Mike, you're going to sweat whether you have hair or not.
3: Who tells you you smell?
6: My coworkers.
3: What do they say?
6: I say, you smell. Go home, take a shower. And then I do, and I use shampoo on my chest and everything.
3: You're obsessed with the hair, but you really just got a funk going.
6: Well, how do I get rid of the funk?
3: Well, I don't know. part of it is, I don't know.
6: The hair bothers me, too, because it's hard when I'm with a woman, you know. It's like I'm hairy like a damn dog. And I seen a thing the other night where this lady had hair removal, like laser surgery, done in her crotch area. And I was wondering what would be the cost and how could I get that done?
1: You had to have laser on your faggoty self.
3: True,
1: yeah,
3: please.
1: You
3: please.
1: Had laser done on your neck.
3: Let me say a few things about the laser.
1: Mm.
3: This laser is one of these things where it's some sort of, you know, magic cure-all to everything. There's something very romantic about the laser.
1: Well, it's the high tech. It's
3: we'll laser that hair off.
1: Yeah.
3: Let me tell you something. I've had my neck lasered two times, maybe three times. I think two times. It was painful. I did it on my neck, not down low around the collarbone. I did it up because I used to get ingrown hairs on my neck, and I would just said, well, I'll just laser the hair off, and then I won't have to shave it, and then I won't get my ingrown hairs. I was sort of low beard under my jaw, and the hair all grows back.
1: Well,
3: immediately.
1: It can work. I mean, it can work.
3: I don't know. Listen, is I have any less hair on my neck than I did before I had the laser?
1: Mm.
3: No. It's expensive. It smells bad because it smells like burning hair. It hurts because especially you have no idea what this Adam's apple area feels like.
1: Sensitive, yeah.
3: Real sensitive, and it all grows back, and then it grows back ingrown. Because the hair tries to grow back, and it has fallen out now. So now you're going to get ingrown hairs. So here's the who is this guy? Brett?
1: Mike.
3: Oh, Mike. Yeah. What Mike's got to do is just stay as clean as he can. There's nothing. I mean, he can trim himself like a goat every once in a while.
1: He can trim. He can use deodorant soaps. He can use antiperspirants, you can wear lighter clothing. You know, there's a lot of other stuff he needs to work on.
3: Smelly people tend to smell. That's just their lot in life.
1: Yeah.
3: You know what it is? I don't know why I'm on this kick. I really don't in general, but it does drive me bizarre because I was over at my mom's house tonight and I was looking at her and I was watching the sweat pour down her forehead.
1: Yeah.
3: And I thought, well, my mom's forehead sweated a lot, and now I got a sweaty forehead. But everyone's got to attribute it. You know, oh, yeah. He's nervous. Right, oh, right. He's done drugs. Right. Oh, you stayed up too late. Right. It's not healthy. Or you're eating too much of this. Right. No, my mom was sweaty. Now I'm sweaty. Your dad was hairy. Now you're hairy. Your grandpa smelled. Now you smell. That's it. And we got to do a whole bunch of stuff. I don't know why we have to get in everyone's lifestyle. Look at him. He's a pig. He smells. You know, it's always something. And I know this is human nature, but why? Everyone's just the way you are. If you're good looking, you got to write a book about how to be good looking. And if you're fat, you're tortured. Any fat person, oh, he is a slob. Look at him. He just eats and eats and eats. I don't know what that is. Everyone just got a hand dealt to them, and that was it. Bald guys got the bald hand dealt to them. People with blue eyes got the blue-eyed hand dealt to them, and that's it. Why we have to make it their fault all the time, I don't know. Yeah, there's a certain few things you can do. You can floss a little more, take a couple more showers. But, man, smelly guys smell. Mm. You notice? You know what I'm talking about?
1: Yeah,
3: yeah. You ever get someone else's smell on you?
1: Uh-uh.
3: I played basketball all day today. It was 100 degrees in the valley.
1: Yeah.
3: Guy I was guarding was wearing no shirt.
1: Oh.
3: Sitting down after the game, got a little of that, what's that, B.O.? You know, that's not my B.O. I'm about getting some B.O. They sniff my forearm, getting some serious B.O. from, like, the top of my forearm and thinking, you know why? Because I tried to steal the ball. I stuck my hand through his goddamn armpit. Now I got a big forearm full of B.O. Anderson, you'd hate sports. Guys sweat, and they sweat right on other guys. It's horrible. Yeah.
5: I played sports, Jackass.
3: Oh, sorry, buddy. Sorry.
1: Well, you're in the ice.
3: Sorry.
5: No, I played sports all through high school.
3: Okay.
1: What'd you play?
5: How dare you? Football, baseball, basketball.
3: Wow. All right. Football, baseball, basketball in high school?
5: Quarterback.
3: Quarterback?
5: Really? Freshman year.
3: Okay.
5: Then I got injured.
3: Let's take a little...
5: Basketball? Power forward.
3: Really?
5: Forward?
3: What high school did you go to? Was it a private
5: school?
3: I'm
5: not proud of that school. I don't like to say.
3: Was it a real high school?
5: Yeah, it was a real high school. CIF.
3: Wow.
5: Baseball?
3: We're going to talk more to Anderson about his athletic prowess.
1: About his life and who he is, Adam.
3: Yeah, I still don't know if Anderson's his first name or his last name.
1: Third base and pitcher.
3: Holy Christ.
5: First or last? You don't know that? You're such a dick.
3: All right, listen, I try not to get too close to people I work with because sometimes you got to cut them loose and then it gets dicey. And we'll take a little break. We'll be right back. Hey, everybody.
1: More sweat talk.
3: Drew and I just had a huge conversation about the perspiration.
1: Well, we're going to keep it going here on the air. We have a call here on line 3 about the smells.
3: My head never stops sweating.
1: All right.
7: Comrade, hey, guys. How you doing?
3: Good. You're 24. What's up?
7: I am. I have two pills I want to talk to you about, Adam.
3: Mm-hmm.
7: First one, I take this pill called the Body Vent.
1: Body Vent?
7: Mint. Like a mint. You put
1: mint.
7: It in your mouth, but you put it like
1: body
7: on your body.
1: Mint. What a weird concept.
3: Oh, really? Yeah. Body mint?
7: Mm. Yeah. And I read about it in the LA Times. So
3: what's
7: I know
3: that?
7: It's not junk.
3: What's it do?
1: Oh,
3: what's
1: well, everything in the LA Times got to be factual.
3: Sure.
1: Yes. And what is it? What's in it?
7: I'm reading the package. It says 100% full body natural deodorant.
1: Yeah, what
7: it's
1: is
7: made
1: it?
7: Made out of 100 milligrams of chlorophyll.
1: Oh, yes. Yes. I've heard of this helping.
7: So, so I'm a smelly guy. You know?
1: Yeah, to help?
7: Well, yes. Here's the deal, though. I'm smelly and I'm lazy. So I...
1: Proving the point that anybody who smells doesn't take care of themselves.
3: It compounds the problem because he doesn't like to shower that much.
7: No, I shower a lot, but I think when I get in the shower, I'm kind of lazy even when I get in there.
3: Uh-huh.
7: I'm in there forever. But the point is, it cuts down the stink.
3: All right. The chlorophyll does.
7: Yeah.
1: Chlorophyll does. I've heard of that working.
3: Well, okay. You know,
7: I wake up in the morning and I don't have morning breath.
3: Interesting.
7: And I think you're supposed to take two a day, and I think if I took three a day,
3: mm-hmm.
7: I'd be like golden. And I've got some cornhole smell, and it kind of helps with the cornhole smell. The jury's still out.
3: Jury.
7: The armpit smell, and it definitely helps with the mouth smell.
1: Hold on
3: it's
1: here.
3: A tough gig, the cornhole jury.
1: What is?
3: I guess it's got some ass smell, too. Let me tell you what I'll do to cut down on smell. I'll, before I leave the house.
1: Cornhole or body?
3: Both.
1: Okay.
3: I'll eat three or four charcoal briquettes.
1: Cramming up your ass or anything?
3: No, I eat them.
1: Oh, I see.
3: Well, I'll eat three and then I'll keister one. Yeah.
1: Okay, sorry.
3: Chlorophyll also comes, you can just buy it in a liquid form, I think.
1: Can you?
3: you can buy, there's a health food store. I'll have chlorophyll.
1: Yeah.
3: Chlorophyll is just the stuff that makes green plants green, pretty much.
1: That's it.
3: So, can't hurt you. It's probably good for you. It's in everything. I mean, chlorophyll's in spinach, right?
1: Yeah.
3: So.
1: I don't quite know how it does its de-smelling.
3: No, but when he was telling you about that sort of body mint,
1: yes,
3: you raised an eyebrow. And when he said chlorophyll, you went,
1: yeah. Yeah.
3: I've all right. Yeah. All right. All right, so look into that, all you smelly guys, look into the chlorophyll. Jared?
8: Yeah.
3: You're 14?
8: Yeah.
3: What's up?
8: I just wanted to know why you get boners in the morning.
1: Boners in the morning?
8: That's right. Yeah.
1: Is that a new country song?
3: You know how it is. You're sleeping all night dreaming about your sister and...
8: No, not really.
3: No. Okay. You get erections in the morning because you're 14.
8: Yeah.
3: Lets you know you're alive. And you probably at 14, you're dreaming about stuff that's bizarre.
1: Well, actually, what it is
3: a little pressure.
1: Yeah, your bladder fills up. The stretch in the bladder actually triggers a spinal reflex that does it. The congestion down there helps it along. And then there's a normal part of sleep cycling late in the morning that can induce this. And part of that is dreaming. And your hormonal system is turning on at 14, and that's when that starts to happen. And it's normal physiology. In fact, one of the ways we try to decide whether a guy's having erectile problems that is, in fact, biological versus psychological is whether or not they're having the nighttime wood or morning wood.
3: Yeah, you know, I had a dream last night that I was at that crappy North Hollywood house that my dad bought for $17,500 in 1975.
1: Roof, white rocks on the roof. No?
3: Oh, no.
1: No.
3: No, no. Drew, close your eyes and picture what you could buy for $17,500. What kind of home you could purchase in 1975.
1: Yeah.
3: Not 1941.
1: Right.
3: 1975.
1: Okay.
3: And not on some hillside by Spahn Ranch in Chatsworth where Charles Manson had his meetings, but in the middle of North Hollywood.
1: Got it.
3: Freeways running everywhere.
1: Oh, yeah.
3: A May company down the street. I mean, bustling metropolis.
1: Mm-hmm.
3: You picturing that house?
1: Got it.
3: Okay. I had a dream. I was in that house last night, and I was thinking, I got to take a picture of this because I got to show Drew. Wait till he sees these stairs.
1: Is this the house you lived in the garage of?
3: No, I lived in the loft. Mm-hmm. And it was like an A-frame house, and I lived in the ceiling. Basically, there was this staircase that was like 4 inches wide and, you know, went straight up that went up there.
1: It was like a studio house.
3: Yeah. Oh, and I kept thinking, I'm thinking of you, buddy. I got to take a picture of this to show Drew. Never believe me otherwise. Brett?
9: Yeah.
3: You're 16?
9: Yeah.
3: What's up?
9: First of all, I want to say your man show is like the best show on TV right now.
3: Great. Thank you.
9: My question is, I was at the mall with this really hot chick that I like. I was going to ask her out and stuff, but I was finishing up eating. And, like, this one guy I've hated since my freshman year of high school starts rolling up and starts macking on her and stuff.
3: Yeah.
9: And I roll up, and I start talking to her, and I start talking to him. I'm saying, what's up? Back off my girl and all that stuff.
3: Right.
9: And then he's all, what, is it your girlfriend? I say, no. And she just gives me, like, this weird-ass look.
3: Yes, she does. And by the way, can you roll up on foot?
9: Yeah,
3: you can do that.
9: Yeah, okay. It's basically just walking up on her.
1: Wait, she is your girlfriend?
9: No, she's not my girlfriend. I'm going to ask her out. And she, like, she wants to be my girlfriend, but she doesn't want me to ask her out yet.
1: Hold on a second here.
3: Let's examine that statement.
1: All right.
3: Let's do a love line recreation.
1: So, she is your girlfriend?
3: Well, no, but I'm fixing to ask her out. Now, I haven't asked her out yet. Now, she wants to be my girlfriend.
1: But she asked me not to.
3: She just doesn't want me to ask her out. Maybe she wants to skip that whole messy courtship part of the relationship and get right to the sex. Maybe that's what he's saying. Brett?
9: Yeah.
3: Is she currently in another relationship?
9: No.
3: Why wouldn't she want you to ask her out then?
9: She was telling me like that she doesn't know me that well. Like, I just met her like 2 weeks ago.
1: Yeah, why would she
3: wants to be your girlfriend, though.
9: Yeah.
3: Uh-huh.
9: It's just some weird thing.
3: I see. I
1: How do you know she wants to be your girlfriend?
3: This is just one of those weird math problems that you run into where she's really you know, super attracted to him and really eager to go out with him and be his girlfriend, but they don't know each other that well. You know how uncomfortable the first date can be.
9: Yeah.
3: Okay, Brett. So.
9: And then she, like, walks off really fast, and I try to catch up to her and, like, talk to her and stuff, but she just keeps on walking, doesn't say a thing.
3: Yeah. More love. More love. That's what women do when they're in love. They try to get away from you when they're in a food court.
1: The love thing he might not understand. She wants to be your girlfriend when she walks away and ignores you.
3: Yeah.
1: Wouldn't you say that?
3: Yeah. Listen, that's how I know a chick's got it bad for me.
1: That she walks away pissed.
3: Well, when they run, that means that means they really got it bad. Yeah. I mean, I had that happen in high school.
1: Don't they roll away?
3: Yeah.
1: They roll off.
3: Yeah. She didn't walk off. She rolled off, right?
9: Yeah.
3: Okay. Gosh. So, now what? So she's in love with you.
1: But she won't talk to you. Well, she backed off the relationship part. Now she's gone into the I don't want to speak part.
9: Yeah.
1: Yeah. I want to be the girlfriend, but I don't want to talk to you.
9: Yeah.
1: Mm-hmm. Oh, okay.
3: Man.
9: Because like, I called her later tonight trying to figure out what was up. And she answered the phone. She's like, oh, I can't talk right now. Bye.
3: Let me tell you something, Brett. I'll tell you, this is a problem. Because I've seen chicks like this get pretty possessive. Do you know what I mean?
9: Yeah.
3: All of a sudden, they don't want you hanging out with your friends. They try to take over your life. They're walking. They got their hands stuffed in your back pocket when you're walking in school.
1: Won't speak to you, though.
3: I'm just saying, Brett, you got a potential problem here because this chick's got it bad for you. Yeah. Real bad for you. And before you know it, man, it's like... She wants to spend so much time with you that she's smothering you. You can't do anything alone.
9: Yeah.
3: You know what I mean?
9: Yeah.
3: Yeah, man. That's rough. I mean, this is serious predicament,
1: so,
3: bro.
1: He ought to really take matters into his own hands and just stop communicating with
3: her. That's what you got to do, Brett. Yeah. You got to step back and tell her she's got to chill out a little bit.
9: All right.
3: All right?
9: All right. I got one more question.
3: Well, hold on, buddy. Now, wait a minute. This is serious. You got to tell her, you got to call her up and tell her, you guys got to slow it down a little, that this is moving a little bit too fast.
9: Mm-hmm.
3: Okay?
9: All right.
3: And I know she's in love, but she's got to reel it in just a little bit because she's making an ass of herself, quite frankly.
9: All right.
3: Should we call her?
9: No, she's asleep.
3: She's asleep. Okay. Well, tomorrow, I think you call her. And, you know, make sure she's sitting down and not holding any sharp objects or anything. I don't want her doing anything stupid. When she hears the news that you're breaking things off a little bit, all right?
9: All right.
3: All right, buddy. It's tough, I know. I was there myself in high school. Lots of chicks running away, not talking on the phone. I mean, I know when a chick's into me.
1: Oh, man.
3: Yeah.
1: How is Brett going to get through life?
3: I don't know. You know, I picture Brett like having long conversations with like his hamster, his kid brother's hamster and stuff like that.
1: Yeah.
3: Did Brett have any idea what was going on or?
1: No. I mean, completely detached. Not psychotic. No. He just was just not able to sort of accept reality.
3: No, you see, I label that as stupidity.
1: Maybe.
3: Okay. Well, Drew goes maybe. That's a definite yes in the stupidity department. She wanted to be my girlfriend. He called her up and she said, I can't talk and hung up.
1: Good sign.
3: She ran away in the food court. All right. He's going to break that girl's heart. Lisa?
1: Lisa, 29.
3: All right. I'm going to put Lisa on hold and speak to...
10: Hello?
3: Leslie.
10: Yes.
3: 23. What's up?
10: What's up?
3: You sound hot, baby.
10: No.
3: No? Yeah,
10: maybe.
3: What's up?
10: Well, you know, listening to y'all. You guys are funny.
3: Great. Right. Calling from Van Nuys, huh?
10: Yeah, unfortunately.
3: Yeah, you got to get out of that pit.
10: Yeah, I just moved here, actually.
3: Oh, that's stupid.
10: It's horrendous.
3: I know. Nothing worse. No worse place to spend a summer, by the way, than Van Nuys.
1: Well, it'll be nice. 105 all week this week.
10: Yeah.
3: Yeah, nice soupy thick air, and you get to see a lot of crazy people just walking around in the sun waiting to die. It's wonderful.
1: Exactly. A lot of green.
10: You feel my pain.
3: Yeah. All right, so what's up?
10: Well, basically, I've been seeing my boyfriend. We were engaged, actually, but I broke it off for a year and a half.
1: Why? Why'd you break it off?
10: Oh God, it's, I mean, you guys will be here all night, but to make a long story short, my family didn't like his background.
1: Which was what?
10: Like, he's an ex-drug user, abuser, and he got out of all that, and I, you know, gave him the benefit of the doubt, and they, you know, made me break it off with him at a point where it wasn't really necessary.
3: They made you break it off with him?
10: I've been controlled by my family for 23 years.
1: At the point, what wasn't really necessary?
10: Just for me to break it off with him.
1: Why did they suggest you do that?
10: Because they felt in their hearts that I was unhappy.
1: Were you?
10: Yes and no.
3: They felt in their hearts that you were unhappy.
10: I mean, honestly, that's exactly how I feel. Like, it's kind of torn because, you know, when your family comes into play, you want to give them, you know, it's your family, so no one else would come before your family.
3: No, really? Not me. I got a long list of people
10: now
3: that come before this.
10: But
3: wait a minute. Where did you grow up?
10: I grew up in California.
3: Where?
10: Culver City in West Hollywood.
3: Okay. And so your family still resides there?
10: They're from London.
3: I see.

0: his act
1: I mean,
0: right
1: I
0: now.
1: I mean, I guess when I can say
0: look,
1: to you.
0: Leslie,
1: yes.
0: Look, he's using drugs.
1: Yeah.
0: He's an addict going again with drugs. And his behavior, sort of all bets are off when his disease is active. He's going to do all kinds of things. Violence is one of the things that addicts manifest very commonly.
1: Yeah.
0: Sounds like your parents were right. He's never had any sobriety. His program is weak, and he's getting back into his drugs. If he wants to stay with you, you need to go to Al-Anon. He needs to have an active relationship with a sponsor and be working the steps, and that's
2: Whoa,
0: it.
2: Hold on. Maybe she had it coming. Leslie?
1: Yes?
2: What'd you do? He hit you in the face?
1: He hit me in the head.
2: Like
1: in behind the head. He didn't hit me to where it was like something that could be shown.
2: With a closed hand or open hand?
1: Open.
0: Is your dad an alcoholic?
1: No.
0: Mom?
1: No.
0: Well, why are you so defensive, and why are you such denial about this guy's drug use?
1: I don't know. I think that I kind of given him the benefit of the doubt because I know the person he can be.
0: All right. Why are you in such massive denial about who he actually is?
1: I don't know.
2: All right. Well, that's it. He's got to get sober. And there's no excuse for hitting a woman, although, you know, with an open hand on the back of the head. I mean, you know, if you got
0: to
2: do it.
0: If you want to help him, if you want to help him, you start going to Al-Anon.
2: But the open hand on the back of the head seems like it's like a Three Stooges move, you know?
1: I mean, I go to counseling right now, but I feel that I'm not very honest with her.
2: I will be honest. All right, Drew's mic shut off. But,
0: there it is. You got to be honest. You got to start going to Al-Anon. You got to get a sponsor.
2: Okay.
0: That's it.
2: Let's take ourselves a little break. When we come back, we'll speak to Katie. Katie has weird anus problems, or so it says.
0: Oh, good times.
2: Doc can't explain it. Wants to know if there's any input from Doc Drew. We'll talk to her after this.

0: everybody. It's the Love Line. I'm Adam. That's Drew. Mighty, Mighty Boston's in here tomorrow night. Not a minute too soon. I love those guys. Great band, great guys. So we'll talk to them tomorrow night.
1: Yeah!
0: Katie?
2: Yes.
0: You're 21. You having some anus problems on us?
2: I guess you could call it that. About 2 months ago, my boyfriend cheated on me, and we broke up. And about a month ago, I noticed, like, little irritations. And I thought, me being, like, the pessimist I am, I'm like, oh, my God, he gave me warts or something. And so I went to my gynecologist and my primary care physician, and they did a whole bunch of tests and said that there were nothing, and they said that there was nothing there. And I was like, no, they're there. I can feel they hurt.
3: This is in the rectal area or in the vaginal area?
2: The rectal area.
0: You went to two doctors, huh?
2: Right, and they did pap smears and everything.
3: And they examined that area and couldn't see anything.
2: Right.
3: Did they check for herpes?
2: I don't know.
3: Were you having anal sex with this guy?
2: No.
0: Well, how would you
3: get a problem back there? Yeah.
2: I that's what I thought maybe you could help me with. I have no idea.
3: And did they give you any treatment?
2: No.
3: Hmm.
0: How'd you find out your boyfriend cheated?
2: I kind of walked in on them.
0: You really walked in while they were having sex?
2: Well, I think they had fallen asleep, and I walked in the morning.
0: Ooh. How did that work?
3: Where were they?
2: In my bed.
3: Oh, what?
0: Did he think you were out of town or something?
2: Oh, I lived with my boyfriend.
3: This is the point. What would made him...
0: Hey, dip ass?
2: They
0: You don't think it's strange? It is...
3: That he'd leave the evidence there and try to clear out?
0: In your bed while he's living with you, having sex with somebody?
2: Well, you know, I had told him I was moving back home, and I had taken some of my things, and I went back to get some other stuff that I needed and found.
0: All right, so he thought you were moved out.
3: You were breaking up already.
2: Right, I guess. Things were still going pretty good at that time, but...
3: Why'd you move out then?
2: Because I just didn't, like... the situation.
3: Well, how good were things?
2: Excuse me?
3: How good were things going if you didn't like the situation?
2: You know what? They were going okay. I'm just not a roommate sort of person.
3: What was the problem that caused you to move out?
2: Just stupid stuff.
3: Like what?
2: I didn't like being home alone, and we lived in a really bad area of town.
0: All right.
2: I didn't like being home alone late at night. And
0: all right. I don't know where he was.
3: It's a man you talk for him.
0: Where was he, Katie? He worked nights?
2: Excuse me?
0: Did he work nights?
2: I did. I still do.
3: So why were you home alone at night?

0: Because he would go out. And no, he would never answer.
1: All right.
2: No, listen, you're not going to answer our questions.
1: Listen, this is borderline. Katie's got to be somewhat. Would you say mildly retarded? Here's the part that never gets old to me about this show, is what people say and how they have no idea what the logical questions would be.
2: I know. I don't like being home alone in this terrible neighborhood. Where was he? I don't know where he was. I was at work at night.
1: Yeah. It's like they're incredibly stupid or they're incredibly high.
2: Yeah.
1: It's as if, it's like if I said, yeah, I burnt my feet really badly, and you went, would you do go out barefoot or something? And I went, huh?
2: No. No, I was wearing shoes.
1: What are you talking about? I said, listen, you made a statement. You walked in on your boyfriend having sex in your bed, and you live together. Don't you expect someone to say, geez, what do you think, you're out of town or staying somewhere overnight?
2: Well, and then she goes into, all right, this is in my situation. I had to move out. Why?
1: Well,
2: I just didn't like the situation.
1: We have the world's worst caller.
2: So Sean 14.
3: Sean?
2: Yeah. What's up?
3: All right, I was going down on my girlfriend in the movie theater, you know?
1: What was the last three words?
3: I was going down on my girlfriend in the movie theater.
1: In the movie theater.
3: That's right.
1: Uh-huh. What were you guys watching that, Lilo and Stitch?
3: No, Lord of the Rings.
2: Like Mike?
1: Lord of the Rings. Okay.
3: Yeah.
2: All right.
3: And when she released, she sprayed.
1: When
3: Is
1: she
3: that
1: released?
3: Normal?
1: Perfectly normal. Did any of that get in your popcorn?
3: No, I didn't have any popcorn.
1: Okay, and really, in a movie theater, that seems like it takes a little effort. Plus, you got to get down there on your knees with the milk duds and the Abba Zaba residue.
3: Yeah, yeah.
1: That's a disaster.
4: When did this happen?
1: How long ago did this happen?
3: About a week ago.
4: Lord of the Rings is not even in the theater anymore.
1: Yeah.
3: It's in the Dollar Theater.
1: It's in the Dollar Theater?
3: Yeah.
1: All right. All right,
2: Was there no one else in the room there?
1: No, who cares?
2: Wow. 14.
1: I'm just going down on her, you know.
2: Oh, my God.
1: Who says chivalry's dead? Listen, getting down, you ever do that? You ever drop your keys? Or when you're younger, you drop some change or your wallet or something on that theater floor? And you have to feel around for it, and it's sticky, and it's crusty, and it's goopy. And one day I'm going to tell you the story about the time I actually went into a theater that they were gutting. And gutted and pulled out all of the seats and unbolted every seat. And the bolts are inside and all the stuff, like if you spill a big tub of Coke at the top, it just all runs down that slab floor at an angle. And it just, everything's corroded and sticky and disgusting. And I was down there on my knees removing 99 seats. No, more. About 110 seats just down there with a little ratchet. And you couldn't even get to the bolts and they were... Okay. Oh, let me say something real fast. No. Real fast. No. Like Mike. Somebody brought that up.
2: I brought it up.
1: You brought it up. Why is it when they have a kid dunk, they got to make it look so fake, where he jumps up over the rim and then drops the ball down in the hoop?
2: It's like Flubber from 1963.
1: Yeah, you make him stretch out? Anderson, you're a film student. Spud Webb was 5'4", and he used to dunk. And he won the dunk contest. And this little brother was 5'4", and man, he would be stretched out completely over his head and dunk it. And here's what I'm saying. When you have little Bow Wow dunk the ball, instead of making the thing he jumps off of right next to the hoop, put it down a little bit and have him stretch. Don't have that part where his chin goes over the rim. And then he throws it down. It always looks like hell.
4: When I saw the trailer coming on, I'm like, please don't do it. Don't do it. And there it was. And it's because it's CGI. It's not even real. It's computer generated.
1: But stretch him out. Oh, man, Spud. Okay, we'll take a break. We'll be back. All right, that's the show, everybody. Thanks for tuning in. Mighty, Mighty Boss Tones tomorrow night. Drew, I'll talk to you on the cell phone.
2: Yeah, I can't wait.
1: So, until next
2: time. We haven't talked enough yet tonight.
1: Until next time, this is Adam Carolla for Dr. Drew saying, mahalo. Not because she doesn't want to out this guy, but because you've never heard of him.
2: Right.
5: This has been Loveline. The opinions expressed on this show are not necessarily those of the staff, management, sponsors, or this station. The producer for Loveline is Ann Wilkins Engel. Loveline.
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0: 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It's the Love Line. I'm Adam. 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Jim Lindbergh is here tonight from Pennywise.
1: Hello, how you doing?
0: Good, good. You know, when I saw the Pennywise name up on the roster there, I thought, oh, Christ. Then they said Fletcher wasn't coming, and I thought, oh, good.
1: Yeah.
0: Because, you know, it struck me as big a pain in the ass as Fletcher is as nice as everyone else in the band actually is.
1: Yes. We have to balance.
0: Yeah, it's like, because you guys, like...
2: Yin and yang.
0: Like, yeah, here's what it would be. It's like, if Fletcher puts you up to an 11 on the a-hole meter, but you want to average like a 4.5 or 5.
2: Find the universe, the golden mean.
0: Yeah, so I'm saying you gotta balance it out. You gotta be super saccharine sweet.
1: I am the nicest guy you'll ever meet. I can tell you that.
2: It's true.
1: I'd never say a bad word about anyone.
2: Fletcher.
1: I've only got nice things
2: even
1: to say.
2: Fletcher.
1: Except Fletcher.
2: Should we revisit that night? Should we revisit the first vomit night? Just for
0: Well, we should probably do that. I don't know if Engineer Anderson is in the driver's seat back there. We wouldn't have heard the first vomit,
2: right,
0: yes?
2: Right.
0: Okay, here is a situation, and I'm gonna just talk while Anderson scours through his tapes over there.
2: He had it ready to roll.
0: All right, well, I'll set it up anyway. Yeah. This is Pennywise's appearance. I was not here. This is before my time.
2: Adam, yeah.
0: Ricky Rackman is hosting the show.
2: Yeah.
0: The show's not national.
2: No, it's just in Los Angeles.
0: It's back at the mother station, K-Rock.
2: In Burbank.
0: This is 11 years ago?
2: 11 years ago.
0: Is it 11?
2: Yeah.
0: Stop agreeing with me.
2: At least 10.
1: Seems like yesterday.
2: At least 10. Yes, it does.
0: At least 10 years ago, because then when Pennywise came on again, I was on the show.
2: Yes.
0: But it'd been a couple of years.
2: Several years.
0: And so it could be 11, could be 12 years.
2: Yes, and it was about 11:50 at this point.
0: It's getting to the end of the show.
2: Yeah.
0: And set the scene.
2: Fletcher, I actually used to run the board in those
0: now,
2: days.
0: Now, most people know Fletcher's a large man who listened to the show and watch the concerts and whatnot. But and let me tell you something about big too. There's different kinds of big. There's sort of guys you see at the gym that are sort of they're like chickens on hormones.
2: Yes.
0: Big, skinny ankles,
2: right,
0: and waist, but sort of big guns.
2: And there's
0: and
2: Yao
0: then there's
2: Ming,
0: big.
2: Yao Ming Ming.
0: And big. Then there's Yao Ming Ming.
2: This is bigger than Yao Ming, just not as tall.
0: Yeah, that's just.
2: Yeah.
0: Yeah. Then there's
2: thick.
0: Big.
2: Yeah.
0: Vikings.
2: Yeah.
1: Viking.
2: Viking.
1: Here's a Viking.
2: Thick.
1: Yeah.
0: They're guys who have made themselves big.
2: Yeah.
0: And then there are guys
2: born
0: who come from a planet where people are 80% bigger.
2: I swear to God,
0: he's just that bigger. He comes from that planet.
2: If Fletch put his hand on your back, it would cover your back.
0: Yeah. Yeah.
2: He's got a paddle for a
0: just,
2: hand.
0: Just, you know, 6'7", 6'8", a good natural 300 and,
2: plus.
0: 330 pounds. And not because he's, you know,
2: not
0: on
2: fat.
0: The juice.
2: Nor particularly fat.
0: No, but
2: Just thin.
0: He's got a little guy.
2: I'll grant you, he's not thin.
0: No. He's no waif model.
2: Anyway,
0: I'm saying a mammoth man.
2: And so he had been eating pizza pie.
0: Yes.
2: And you can imagine just sort of mows through them. He just sort of like it's like a cartoon. He kind of spins them around and eats some of that.
1: And tequila.
2: And tequila and beer, yeah.
1: Little airplane bottles underneath the console.
2: The pepperoni, the tequila.
0: Yes. And then decided he wanted to vomit on you, Drew.
2: Well, and I was sitting across these elaborate consoles here that run, Chris now runs it. I used to run the console. And
0: And
2: Rick, you sit behind it with me. Well, the guests sat on this side.
0: You didn't get paid.
2: Yeah, I didn't get paid.
0: Now you get a king's ransom for doing nothing.
2: That's right, for just sitting quietly and laughing at your jokes.
0: Okay, go ahead.
2: I say, wouldn't it be marvelous? So he saw fit, too. He'd been talking a little bit about vomiting, right?
1: Yeah, I think he was planning on doing it. And as the show went on, he got more liquid courage. But my favorite part of the story is the fact that you had people there observing you that night, didn't you? There was a couple from like a doctor institution that were watching you.
0: I never heard that part of the story.
1: They went screaming from
2: the
1: place.
2: Yes, that's true. And the other part, as you listen to this tape, the other part you'll miss that you don't get the visual is everyone left the studio. Everyone ran out of the studio except me and Fletch. And Fletch towers over me. He was standing over me, sticking his finger down his throat, vomiting on me. And I got backed into a corner.
0: Now let's just do a little math for one second.
2: Yeah.
0: You would rather get urinated on than vomited
2: Absolutely.
0: On. Any day. As a doctor.
2: And as a human.
0: And
2: as a doctor,
0: I like about you, you're right thinking. Because I tell people, I'd rather get whizzed on than someone hawk a loogie on me.
2: Yep.
0: And everyone's like, are you kidding me?
2: Yes, pee is nice and sterile.
0: It's very sterile.
2: No mucopolysaccharides. It's just a certain kind of liquid.
0: Right. And, yeah, here's the thing. Yeah, the vomit. Well, Drew, you probably still, if I shine a flashlight in your ear, I could probably still find a little bit of
2: Fletcher's vomit. Some pepperoni from Fletch, yeah, absolutely.
0: There. Yeah, okay, vomit. So where's vomit rank? So vomit is above,
2: is the very worst. It's true, thick, disgusting, infected sputum is the worst, but vomit's right behind.
0: All right. What about number two?
2: That's above.
0: That's up there, too?
2: It's up there.
0: Okay, go ahead.
2: And by the way, he almost conveyed you to Poo-Poo City. It's a different story.
0: It's another time.
2: But so he's vomiting over me on top of me, and I'm punching him in the face to stand him up.
1: He held his own.
2: Because I climbed up, strange enough, I scrambled up on a cabinet that Adam had built in this studio. We didn't even know each other.
0: Oh, really?
2: Those cabinets that you built in there.
0: Yes, then it couldn't have been. It had to be a little less than 10 years ago.
2: Brand new.
0: How dare he attempt to vomit on my beautiful oak cabinetry. Yeah, well, as everyone knows, I used to be a carpenter, and back when I was... getting $50 a bit to help out on the morning show. I was having to supplement my income by... I actually rebuilt the studio while I was on... Not at the same time. I'm not that good. But I was doing Bertram on the morning show and in the afternoon rebuilding the studio.
1: Oh, that was you.
0: Yeah, it was me. So Drew hopped up on my new cab. Sturdy, they held you. Yes.
2: Wonderful. Yeah, no problem. And I was punching Fletcher
0: while he was vomiting
2: in the face to get him to stand up and stuff like that. And it was like punching...
1: Yeah, he was laughing.
2: A tar baby or something. It's just like my hands went through him. It was like trying to punch
0: a wave.
2: Yeah,
0: you just get knocked over by
2: a whale or something. It just doesn't even bug.
1: I like whale.
0: All right, let's hear how it went down because the mics were on.
3: Okay, go ahead.
4: That's fine. I mean, I was just wondering, what's the
5: chance? Please don't throw up on me.
6: Oh my god! Get out of here! Get out of here! Hotline is over. I'm pretty much currently. Okay, bye. Yes, Love Line is over. It's not our fault. We have a big ugly man in our guitar band.
7: Get out of here.
6: And
5: yes.
7: Keep away from me.
5: Get the hell out. Can I come over? Are we on the air?
7: Yes.
5: Please. Come here.
2: I feel like they're coming in throughout the F word in the air.
1: Oh,
2: that was good.
0: And no better instincts for a radio producer than to run out.
2: First ask, are we on the air?
0: Drop an F-bomb, and then ask if we're on the air. And by the way, why wouldn't we be on the air? What do you think happened?
2: Because somebody's vomiting on people. People are running everywhere.
0: Yeah, but it's
2: You never heard that, Chris?
0: Chris never heard that.
2: All the retching you heard was over me with coming down on my head.
1: Yeah,
2: it's good times.
0: I mean, it's as if
8: you couldn't leave because you're running the board.
2: I was running the board, and in fact, as you noticed when the music came up, that was me. I sat back down and turned the music
0: up.
2: Thank you.
1: And your wife called and she was like, "Are you okay?"
2: Yes, I remember that.
0: Oh, please, your wife's still listening to the show. Still can't stop listening to the goddamn show.
2: Good times.
0: Yeah. All right. Well, just taking a little. So if you were on top of my brand new cabinetry.
2: Yeah.
0: Then it had
2: to
0: be.
2: You had that ledge down below, remember?
0: Yeah, there was lockers for the shocks down below that raised up above the floor about 16 inches. So you jumped up on that. You're 6'1". You'd be just about the height of Fletcher.
2: Yeah, I was like eyeball to eyeball.
0: All right. God bless you, Drew. So good. We can figure that out.
2: Yeah, it's a little walk down memory lane. It's nice. Yeah. It's a good time.
0: All right. So here's what I was thinking about Pennywise, though. So there they were 10 years ago.
1: Yeah.
0: But Pennywise has been around for how many years now, Jim?
1: Oh, God. Since 88. So what does that make us?
0: 16 years?
1: 16, jeez.
0: And, Pennywise, it struck me as been sort of much like Drew was slogging away at... Fletch. It sort of gaining more popular this year than they were the last year for the last 10 or 12 years.
2: A little bit of bad religion in that they just are not going away. Right. Yeah, always going to be.
0: I think people sort of went, all right, this is one of these kind of bands. They'll be fun. They're not going to sell a lot of records, but they'll be a good time, and they'll show up and everything.
2: That's
0: right. And then
2: that became that band.
0: Yeah, they became that band. Yeah, they're Pennywise.
1: We won't go away.
0: Yeah. And it's nice. And people.
1: Thank you.
0: People are. I don't know if you're getting. Are you getting rich off Pennywise?
1: We've quit our day jobs for 15 years. So
2: that's good.
1: That's very good for me.
0: Yeah.
1: I don't like to work that much.
0: And the big promotion that Jim is talking about is the on the 24th of April, which is that this Sunday? When is that?
1: Saturday.
0: Saturday. They're doing a Earth Day Surf Rider Foundation surf contest, which is down at the, where is that?
1: Manhattan Beach at Rosecrans.
2: Do you live down there?
0: Yeah. Got it. And yeah,
1: it's going to be a great contest, and there's still people can still go down there and enter if they want to. There's longboarding, shortboarding, boogie boarding, trick competition, all types of things, and or just come down and watch and check it out. It's going to be a great event.
0: If you want more information about it, go to www.surfrider.org, and we'll give you more about that. We'll hear something from Pennywise, and first we'll go to the phones. Shauna?
3: Oh, boy.
0: Nope. Shauna?
2: There we go. Whoever you are, go right ahead.
0: She said Shauna the exact same
3: Donna.
0: Time.
3: Right, Shauna, yeah. How's it
0: all
3: going?
0: Right. Good. What's up?
3: Nothing much. I just wanted to ask you guys a question about, you know, relationships or whatever.
0: Mm-hmm.
3: So I'm dealing with this girl on and off for about 2 years, okay?
0: Mm-hmm.
3: But now things are getting kind of shaky again, because in the beginning, everything was great, of course. But now everything's getting shaky again, and I just wanted to ask you guys, what should I do about it?
0: So you're a lesbian?
3: Yeah.
0: And this is your girlfriend?
2: You got to understand something, Shauna. You're giving us nothing. You've given us no information. All you said, you have a relationship, and it's shaky. What should I do?
3: Okay, well,
2: we need a lot of detail. Who is this girl? What's the nature? Is she an abuse survivor, too, as I suspect you are? Is she just lesbian? Is she bisexual? What's her history like?
3: What
2: are you planning with this relationship? You're both abusive.
0: Well, how do we know Shauna was abused?
2: I can just feel it.
0: No, you're being racist. You heard her say axe. And
2: no.
0: You figured she was abused.
7: You didn't.
0: Yes,
2: no,
0: did, Drew. Drew's very racist.
3: Oh, my goodness.
2: I just go by my feeling.
0: I don't see. Drew is colorblind, but he sure hears it. And he doesn't see it, but if he hears it, he goes right after it. Now, listen, Shauna, this is Adam, friend of the black man,
2: so
0: friend of
2: both
0: the
2: of you are going to have difficulty.
0: Of everybody.
2: Yeah. So both of you, Chris wants to kick your ass just with someone. Yeah. It's both of you have difficulty with a relationship. So what is it that now is coming to bear? What is it making difficult now? Why are things shaky?
3: Okay, at this moment, like as of a week ago, she came to me and asked me, would I like to have an open relationship?
2: All right, so she's needing, so she likes chaos, right?
3: I'm assuming she does.
2: Yeah, and that's a bad sign.
3: We had a deep conversation last night, and she was telling me how she thinks that I'm a dramatic person and I like drama and all that. But I asked her, if I do, why am I so, you know what I'm saying, hurt by all this? Why I'm, you know?
2: I think you both like the drama, but she likes chaos.
0: Well, and also in a drama, someone has to take turns. You have to sort of take turns playing the villain and playing the victim. And then one minute you're getting tied to the railroad tracks. The next minute you're tying her to the railroad tracks and doing that thing with your mustache where you twist it at the end. Yeah. So Shauna.
3: Yes.
0: You were abused or were you not?
3: I wouldn't necessarily say I was abused, but when I was younger, I did lose my virginity.
2: How old were you?
3: At a very young age. I was 13. Oh. And from that point on, I had just went through this whole...
2: I'm getting physical abuse out of her.
0: Yeah.
3: Oh, you know, I just went crazy, you know.
2: Yeah, but the reason you got the...
0: Right. Were you ever physical?
3: I can't even count how many... male partners that I had. But
0: you ever been physically abused?
3: Not by my family members or anybody I know of. No.
2: No one ever hit you. No one ever struck you.
3: Oh,
2: that. Yeah. Okay.
0: But Drew
2: yeah.
0: counts that as yeah. physical abuse.
2: Yeah.
3: Oh.
2: And that's why you started acting out at 13. And I bet you something even weird happened before the 13.
3: Well,
2: all right.
3: My father passed when I was like 12, going on 13.
0: All right, well, let's try to fix this thing up. Here's the long and the short of it, Shauna.
2: Well, by the way, Sean, you can do better.
0: Yeah.
2: You know what I mean?
0: Than her.
2: Yeah.
0: Well, I mean, here's the thing. When people come from abuse, like she does and you sort of does, and just your dad passing away when you're young and all that kind of stuff, it makes for very chaotic relationships.
2: Right.
0: And that's what you're in the middle of.
3: Okay.
0: And it's going to be hard for you to ever really pin her down because
2: she can't tolerate
0: it. Won't be able to tolerate it.
2: Yeah.
0: She'll be able to put things, she'll be able to put together a few good weeks, maybe in a few good months, and but then it's not going to work.
2: And the people with personality constructs like your girlfriends have very intense relationships. It feels like, oh my God, this is the world's most intense, amazing connection.
0: Right.
2: No, it's just more chaos. It follows.
0: It's like the guy who can't give up the booze, who puts together a good 6 months, and he's got his life together, and he got his job back, and his old lady took him back, and then all of a sudden we can't find him again. And everyone wants to know why. And there's no good reason why, but people don't need a good reason why.
2: Oh, I know many, many reasons why, but the fact is...
0: No, but I mean, people are perplexed. They're
2: what happened?
0: He finally got it together.
2: No,
0: what
2: no.
0: is he doing?
2: No.
0: I can't believe it. He had everything back.
2: That's the fact that people just change, shuffle things around on the surface. The real change doesn't occur unless people get treatment.
0: All right. So, Shauna, if things don't go on for you two... I think we're okay with it, is what I'm saying.
2: I feel like, Shauna, there are better things ahead for her. She needn't be around chaos all her life.
0: All right. Jonathan?
9: Yes.
2: Jim gave a knowing nod, by the way.
0: Jim, no stranger to radio. National radio.
2: Well, the Drew radio technique.
0: He went to the Dr. Drew School of radio technique.
1: You guys just have all the answers. I'm letting you run it.
0: Drew will do the knowing nod. Mm-hmm. He'll do the I don't know look
2: without saying anything. Yeah. How dare you?
0: Yeah, once in a while he'll do the count me in hand raise. Like who amongst us hasn't
2: full hand raise? But there's the okay sign too.
0: There's the okay sign.
2: Yeah. And there's this.
0: Yeah,
2: you're right.
0: Point at people, and then once in a while.
2: That was
0: the beat off sign. Once in a while, when he wants to really let the audience know he's physically in the studio, he'll sock the mic. Oftentimes using an implement like his frame of glasses, sometimes even his coffee mug. Yeah. He will use crude tools to do it. Yeah, that's a good
1: example. Still hasn't mastered it.
0: Yeah, because people will be sitting in their car going, has Drew had a stroke? Did he actually leave the building? And just when they're thinking that, the shrewd one over here, the Marcel Marceau of radio, bangs a coffee mug against.
2: That's weak. So what's this?
0: Yeah. I'm sorry. I'm not you, buddy.
2: No, I'm kidding.
0: I'm a mere mortal.
2: But you do have that universal beat off sign down. Adam cannot discuss.
0: I can't talk
2: he
0: about
2: won't
0: masturbating
2: talk about it without giving the sign. I don't get. He could be
1: his
2: in front
1: hand
2: of
1: starts to clench up.
2: The Queen Mother. He'll if it comes up, the hand goes. It's just. Wow, I don't know what that is.
0: Yeah, I could be addressing Congress saying, esteemed members of Congress, I talk to many young people throughout our great nation. We talk about topics ranging from childhood obesity, alcoholism, masturbation. Yeah, my hand
1: involuntary.
0: My hand would just start moving. I can't say. Yeah.
1: And the other hand goes to the remote control.
0: Jim's got the remote hand, too.
2: Oh, my.
0: Oh, yeah.
2: Oh, yeah. That's why this needs to be a TV show.
0: Let me tell you something. I don't know who can, there are all these things that you never really look at until you bring the item home or you never even think about. But I'll tell you one thing that I could go for is a whisper quiet VCR. Because, sometimes in the middle of the night.
2: Don't they call that a DVD?
0: Wife's taking an 8-hour nap upstairs, and I decided to toss a little something on just to relive some of the glory days. And you don't realize, like, in the still of the night, 2 in the morning kind of, you think, pop, shop. I mean, like, VCR stopped, and it got thud, and then pop, and then they just start hitting it. Go to most VCRs. Just go in the middle of the night. Like, try to be as quiet as you can, in the middle of the night, 2 in the morning or something. Hit eject. Shit, pop, doors flying open and stuff. I mean, really, it's like if it was a movie, it's like you'd be entering a spaceship or something. How could so much noise come out of this little box?
1: And she'll bolt straight up in bed when she hears that. She could be like the other side of the house.
0: And it's mechanical noise, too. You know what I'm saying? It's like gears engaging, stuff stopping and popping, levers moving.
2: Yeah.
0: I could use one that was, I'd pay an extra $100 for just the one that whisper quiet. You know what I mean?
2: Mm-hmm. Yeah. Yes,
0: okay.
1: Christmas list.
0: Jonathan?
2: I think the DVD would replace all that, yeah?
0: Yeah, the other thing, yeah, it would, but yeah. They got their, well, it's a difference. I got my own set of problems with that. The other thing that you don't know about with VCRs is they rewind at dramatically different speeds. Some, you hit rewind, it's like, stop, and you're about 10 seconds earlier in the thing, well, and then others, you're down at the beginning already.
2: Don't most VCRs have like a little wind-up? Like,
0: some do.
2: You can't tell what the hell's going on.
0: Here's all I would like. I would like them to standardize this thing knew like a good three Mississippi got me halfway through the
2: film.
0: You're
2: looking for standardized life. Think about how many times you've asked for that.
0: All I'm saying is when you buy like a VCR, you don't think about the noise factor. You don't think about the rewind speed. You just kind of look at it and go, this one's got a clock. Yeah. And that's about it. I'm just saying these are all things you don't discover.
2: Right.
0: Same with the portable phones, too, at home. Like you realize things are ergonomically horrible 2 days after you've been using them. You can never figure it out in the store. Mm. I don't know how to do that. I don't know how to figure that out.
2: It's like they need to allow you to take them home for a few days.
0: Yeah, you know what I think? I think if I had my own Japanese coach, he could help me.
2: Coach?
0: Yeah, be a small Japanese guy. Mr. Otaki, I would call him. A very smart man, and he would whisper pearls of wisdom into my ear before I actually made the purchase. You know what I mean?
2: Yeah, perfect.
0: Mm-hmm. Mm-hmm. Jonathan?
9: Hey.
0: You're 16?
9: Yeah. First off, Dr. Drew, I just wanted to let you know, you are the man who's going to make me become a psychologist later, because I've listened to your show for so long, and I've basically learned all the answers to all the things you guys have to say.
2: That's great, Jonathan.
9: But I had a question about condom usage in pools and hot tubs.
2: Yeah.
9: I've had sex with my girlfriend one time in a hot tub. We used a condom, and pretty soon she's getting on the pill, because, well, I've learned a lot of stuff from listening to your show.
2: Good.
9: But can the chlorine in a pool or a hot tub or anything, can that break down a condom?
2: Yeah, they don't tend to work as well in the pool. In fact, the condom manufacturers, the Trojan people particularly, get all upset about that. Like, don't use it in the pool.
0: Why?
2: The heat and the friction and the lubricant comes off, and they just don't think they work as well. But if it didn't fail when you were using it, it's not as though there's microscopic failure. You'd know it if it failed.
0: Plus,
2: it would come off or it would break.
0: I just don't want to
9: risk it, though.
2: Yeah, well, it didn't happen, so you're fine.
0: You didn't do it yet.
9: No, I didn't. We enjoy it, and we want to keep doing that because we like the pool and hot tub idea. But
2: all right, well, after you're on the pill.
9: Right.
0: Listen good. This is your dad's hot tub? Her dad's hot tub?
9: This is actually my hot tub. I saved up for it.
2: You saved up for it? 16?
0: You saved up for it? I couldn't afford a hot tub until I was 33. Wait,
1: that's a player right there.
0: 16.
1: Do you want a car? No, I want a hot tub.
0: Saved up for a hot tub?
9: They got me a car, and I saved up on my own without really telling them that I was saving up that much money, and then I was like, hey, I want a hot tub. So they're like, okay, you pay for it.
0: Where is a hot tub in your room? Where is it?
9: We turned a back room into a sports bar, and then we got it extended, and I put my weights back there.
2: Do you live at Graceland or something?
0: Where do you? My dad,
2: this guy's
0: right
2: in Memphis.
0: Nuts.
2: He lives in Graceland.
0: Right in the nuts.
2: Where does he? It's got to be a huge, like a horse.
0: I was calling from Memphis.
2: Yeah. Do you live at Graceland, Jonathan? Where do you live?
9: I live in East Memphis. We're not rich or anything. We're just comfortable. I just like decided that's what I wanted to save up for.
2: You have a sports bar in your house.
0: Oh, well, they got a bust of W.C. Fields' head, and they got a party ball, a Coors party ball in the black and white scene. Come on, and like a Rams pennant on the wall.
9: Well, my mom's a Miami Dolphins fan, my stepdad's a Chiefs fan, and we just saw this room, and we moved in here, and we're like, that's going to be our sports bar. So we have, like, little parties. Yeah.
2: What do your parents do for a living?
9: My mom's a real estate agent, and my stepdad, he has just opened up his own putting green business. He installs, like, professional putting green turf in backyards and stuff.
2: How about your biological dad? What's he up to?
9: He's around. They live, like, two streets down from each other. It's great.
2: Right. And what does he do?
9: Accountant for a hotel company.
0: All right. Yeah. All right, so how much did the hot tub set you back?
9: I saved up $7,000, I think. I just had money for a while.
1: What kind of hot tub?
0: $7,000?
2: Oh, my God.
1: You're the man.
2: Thank God you're not into drugs.
0: Is this your girlfriend, or are you flying whores in from Nevada?
9: This is my girlfriend.
2: Bangkok, Nevada.
0: Bangkok, yeah. first off, how do you save up $7,000 at 16? You doing gay porn? What are you doing?
9: I've been working, over the summer, like, for like the first, 13 through 16, I didn't really have a social life, and then I just kind of like opened up sophomore year.
2: That's a hot tub. What kind of job did you do?
9: I worked for my girlfriend at the time. Her dad owned a tiling company. And now I'm going back out with her.
2: A tiling company, did you say?
0: I thought he said a talent company.
2: What kind of company?
9: He owns his own tiling company.
0: Tiling. All right.
2: So he learned a trade at 13.
0: I'll give him dropping a big. You know what I'm going to do with my dad?
2: Kick him in the nuts.
0: Well, I'm going to walk up to him like I'm greeting him. Hey, how you doing? I do that thing with my hand.
2: Yeah.
0: And then just big uppercut to the solar plexus, and then I drop the elbow on the grind. Yeah. When he's down on the ground reeling, I'll time it. Last time I did it, he was rolling over onto his stomach, and I just dropped the elbow on the hip. This time, right on the grind. And Jesus
1: that's for
0: Christ.
1: That's for the guy in Memphis with the hot tub, Dad.
0: Yeah, this the guy with the sports bar. Yeah. All right.
2: It's a good time.
0: Jim here from Pennywise. We'll take a quick break. We'll be right back. Hey, everybody. It's Loveline. I'm Adam. That's Dr. Drew. Jim is here from Pennywise.
1: Yep.
0: Lead singer Pennywise, for your information. Phone number, 1-800-LOVE-191. Jim is here talking about the Surfrider Earth Day Foundation surfing contest, which is going on Manhattan Beach, April 24th. That's this Saturday. And still plenty of openings for you longboarders and shortboarders and mediumboarders and trick guys and boogie boarders. And all you got to do is go to www.surfrider.org. During the break, I was trying to convince Dr. Drew that
2: I think I threw the right word. Break me.
0: Yes, I was trying to convince him he's more miserable than he thinks he is. Because I don't judge my happiness based on how I feel. It's a relative thing. If I can get everyone around me to be miserable, well, then you do the math.
2: You heard the conversation. I was like, no, I really enjoy this. No, you don't. No, you don't. I'm telling you, you don't.
0: Drew is going to a little place called Ithaca tomorrow, which I have been at with Drew before.
2: How beautiful that was?
0: No.
2: We walked all over. Remember we walked around the town that...
0: We took a walk. I gave you a handy,
2: and it was beautiful.
0: You gave me a $10 bill, and that's all I remember. Oh, and a wet nap.
2: That was what you.
0: Oh no! And I took a wet nap. Yes. That's right. That's totally different. See how the mind works. Here's how you get to Ithaca, Drew. Tell everyone what time they're picking you up tomorrow.
2: I'm driving myself.
0: No, I know what time you're leaving the Drew Homestead house.
2: Because I tried to do this last week for a 6:30 flight, getting to United Airlines at getting there at 6 o'clock. I almost missed the flight, so I'm going to get there more like 5:40 tomorrow. So I'll leave at 5:10.
0: You'll be leaving your home at 5:10 in the a.m.
2: I'll be getting up at 4:40.
0: All right, let's keep the journey going. You'll be getting up. Now you'll be getting home tonight about 12:30, but you'll be getting up about 4:30, 4:40.
2: As Adam would say, the beauty of me is I'll be getting home at 12:32. I'll be asleep at 12:38.
0: Yeah. So you can get a whole 2 hours and 36 minutes in. So you get up. You get up at 4:30.
2: Yeah.
0: And then what? Into the shower, into the car, on to LAX.
2: Yeah.
0: Get a good, guy who works at a diamond mine type cornholing and x-raying,
2: yes.
0: Right, as
2: yes.
0: you go. Yeah. And then on to the plane.
2: Yeah.
0: On the plane about 6:30.
2: 3.5 hours to
0: Chicago.
2: 3.5
0: to Chicago.
2: 2 hours in Chicago.
0: 2 hour layover in the Chicago airport.
2: Then another hour and a half, 2 hours to Syracuse.
0: Another flight.
2: Yeah, another flight to Syracuse.
0: Another flight to Syracuse. Then once into Syracuse.
2: Get in a car.
0: Right.
2: Drive for an hour and a half.
0: Hour and a half.
2: Give a talk.
1: I'm getting tired already.
0: And before you know it, give a little talk.
2: Give a talk.
0: Back in the car for another hour and a half.
2: Talk. Meet and greet.
0: A little meet and greet.
2: Then back in the car for an hour and a half, and then Loveline.
0: Then Loveline. All right. Yes.
2: That's good times.
1: Scary.
0: All for what would sound like a lot of money to most of you, but in reality, just isn't. All right. Take my word for it. That's the point. All right, but he loves the kids and he loves to travel. Kimberly.
10: Yes.
0: You're 21?
10: Yes, I am.
0: And by the way, if I were your wife, I would take this as a slap in the face. Because if you love this, something's wrong at home. And I know she's listening. But you know what I'm saying?
2: No. Yeah. I'd rather be with her.
0: You would?
2: Yeah.
0: Except you're going to take 30 planes and a hovercraft just to make a nickel on the other side of the country. All right.
2: Now, let's fill out the conversation. What I was saying was how I enjoy seeing the country.
0: He
2: and
0: loves
2: the purpose
0: kids.
2: To go there
0: he
2: and talking the to people. I
0: and
2: really
0: he likes,
2: enjoy
0: going to a prestigious
2: school.
0: I
2: love going to the big schools, yeah.
0: He loves Cornell.
2: For me, really, the highlight of the entire sort of college thing I've done was speaking of Princeton.
0: Banging co-eds.
2: And going to Princeton.
0: And going to Princeton. Right.
1: Nice school.
0: Yeah. Nice place. All right. Kimberly?
10: Yes.
0: You know what I'm going to do? Because it always makes me feel better. And I want everyone to do this. Yeah. I want everyone within the sound of my voice. Jim, I'd like you to do this. What's the engineer's name?
2: Chris.
0: Yeah. I'm going to need you to do this one, too. I want everybody to do this. Promise me that at 4:45... You try to wake up somewhere in the evening, somewhere in the middle of the night. It could be 4:30. It could be 5:10. I just want you to wake up just long enough to look at the clock, see that it says 4:39, and think, I'm not going anywhere for another 6.5 hours. But Dr. Drew is getting his ass up, and it ain't going to be light for another 5 hours.
1: Cruel.
0: But it makes you feel better. Do you ever do that?
1: Oh, yeah, because I have to do it all the time.
0: Because you're on the losing end of it a lot.
1: It'll
0: right?
1: make me feel great. Great to know that I'm not going anywhere tomorrow.
0: 4:45. Let's all look at our.
2: Or you can go
0: Jim,
2: 5.
0: You
2: 5
0: to call
2: 10,
0: you?
1: Yeah.
2: 5:10 and think about me hauling down the,
0: yeah,
2: the Hollywood freeway.
0: Better. Picture him spilling coffee on himself and trying to negotiate the driveway to 5:05.
2: Yeah,
0: it's great.
1: I'll love that.
0: And you know what you should do? You need to break wind, pull the comforter up just a little higher, and do that, and settle back in again.
1: Snuggle back in. Thinking of Drew.
2: It'll make me feel good to know I've made you all feel good.
0: Oh, it feels so good to do that. Kimberly?
10: Yeah.
0: I want to go now and prepare. I'm that excited about this moment. I don't want to. I'm going to set my alarm. I want to get all ready.
2: That's good times.
0: Kimberly, you're 21. What's up?
10: I'm dating another young gentleman, and he has a mild case of cystic fibrosis. And I was wondering, when we have sex, he doesn't seem like he's enjoying it that much. And when he comes, it's actually like, compared to other guys I have, I'm not feeling the orgasm. Like, I'm not feeling the contraction.
2: Is he listening right now? Is he around?
10: No, he's not.
0: I don't know what cystic fibrosis is, but I'm picturing part of his spine coming out when he has an orgasm.
2: It's a lung disease.
0: No?
2: It's a disorder of how glands produce chloride and things.
10: Sometimes there's a lot of mucus, and so I'm thinking, you know, maybe I know 95% of men with cystic fibrosis are sterile, so I'm thinking his case is mild, but there might be some blockage in the tubes which may be blocking him from not into the sex.
2: I would be more, I don't have a lot of experience with young people with cystic fibrosis, but I'd be more inclined to think it was some of the medication he perhaps is on. What kind of medicines is he taking?
10: He's taken a lot of some steroids for the lungs, and then you know, just the enzymes for digestion.
2: Mm-hmm.
10: And then he's on a lot of stuff.
2: I bet you it's the medicine.
0: No matter what medicine you get on or what medication you get on, it immediately heads right for the junk.
2: It does.
0: Unless, ironically, it's for the junk, in which case it hits like your elbow and your forehead. But you know, you get on antidepressants and all these
2: steroids. Absolutely,
0: all this stuff.
2: We're not talking about these. Not anabolic steroids. These are cortical anti-inflammatory steroids, and yes, they can affect. And then those can affect mood. And God knows you may be on an antidepressant now. So there's a lot going on here, Kimberly.
0: And you're saying, and I know, Kimberly, you're translating this into, is he just not that into me?
10: Well, not into me, but, like, just maybe
2: he
10: doesn't enjoy sex that much.
0: Yeah, but is that based on the
2: intensity of a muscular contraction during orgasm? No.
10: Well, it's just that, you know, guys always say that it's good. They enjoy pleasuring females, and it's good to have them, you know, actually feel them come when they're having intercourse. And
0: Wait, preaching to the choir, sister.
2: Wait a minute,
0: I know all about that.
2: Wait, what did you say?
10: I'm just saying, personally, I enjoy the male orgasm the way.
2: Okay, hold on a second. No one has ever brought that up on this show, but
10: I know,
2: I've always
10: that's
2: been,
10: what I was talking. No female ever says I enjoy the way the male
2: and I've
10: orgasm
2: always been,
10: feels
2: no,
10: inside.
2: No. But I believe that is something that women are sort of wired to be gratified by, right? Because that makes sense. That's what the goal of the thing is. And I think not enough is made of that. There's because women will say, you know, they're very upset if they don't feel the man or experience that receptive experience. It's mm-hmm. incomplete. And yet having the orgasm, well, that doesn't matter. Then I don't have to an orgasm, but you got to do this in me. I got it doesn't
1: it's
2: feel right otherwise.
1: Biological.
2: Right. Well, it makes sense, right? But it's not discussed. Interestingly, it's not. Women don't talk about it very much. I'm interested that Kim brought that up.
0: Well, what about the sensation? Of the weight and the warmth after I've spread the gym shirt over them like a coaster, you know what I mean, like a placemat, you know what I mean.
2: You mean that's something they look for, they drive for?
0: Yeah, I mean it's just you know what I mean. You can still you don't exactly get that same sensation.
2: Not exactly.
0: You do,
2: no.
0: You do
2: feel
0: it.
2: A little different. Okay. Not quite what I was talking about.
0: But you can get a rub down through your shirt.
2: Yeah.
0: You see what I'm saying?
2: Yeah, but not. Yeah.
0: Okay.
2: But you can't actually insert something into my scapula.
0: Wow.
2: You know what I'm saying? Well, you've tried. Admittedly,
0: I get a run at it, Kimberly.
10: Yeah.
0: Interesting point. Yeah, and let's look. Okay, quiet down. Let's look at it this way. Couple of things. First off, when people have an illness, I would imagine that just the same as they. Tell me if I'm wrong here, but when you have an illness, depending on what kind. You can't do as many push-ups as regular guys.
2: Mm-hmm, right.
0: You can't do a lot of things as like a regular guy. I mean, right. I would imagine that most things are decreased. Yes. Physical things are sort of decreased a certain amount.
2: Absolutely.
0: And this would just be another one of those things. And then now you add the medication and you got all that. But Drew oftentimes talks about women being receptive.
2: Yes.
0: And sort of biologically, if you think about women, like what's in it for them sexually... Well, I mean, if you just sort of do the reproduction math and you think, well, how what were we put on this? You know, before all the German stump porn and the Bukkake and whatnot came around, if you just sort of peel the onion back to its essence, it's about us. It's got to feel good for us to implant our seed into the woman. And, right. and it has to be somehow satisfying for the woman
2: to receive it.
0: Yeah. Otherwise, what's in it?
2: Right.
0: And especially didn't have jewelry back in the day.
2: No, that's right. And women again don't have a drive to orgasm. Many women, some do.
0: Right.
2: And there's this whole range of how women respond, but many the orgasm is sort of like a secondary experience. But the receptivity is much more important sometimes.
1: Thank God.
0: They need that. Yeah.
2: Thank God.
0: So it would stand to reason that most women, at least if not biologically, at least sort of. Developmentally or something. Maybe not developmentally, but historically.
2: Evolutionary.
0: Yeah.
2: It makes evolutionary sense.
0: It does, that they would get some satisfaction out of receiving that.
1: Mm-hmm. Mm-hmm. Oh, yeah.
0: All right. Hey, Crank Yanker's on tonight, by the way.
2: Hey, good times.
0: Forgot about the old Crank and the old Yank. Jim's here from Pennywise tonight.
1: Yep.
0: We got to hear a Pennywise song. Not now.
2: Shortly.
0: Drew talked too much about his travels, but... But when we come back, oh, yes, there will be Pennywise. After this.
1: Oh, God.
0: Hey, everybody, it's Loveline. I'm Adam. That's Dr. Drew. Phone number 1-800-LOVE-191. Jim here from Pennywise. We're going to hear something off the CD. Jim is here talking about the Surf Rider Foundation and Big Earth Day coming up. Drew, how are you going to celebrate?
2: Earth Day?
0: He's going to celebrate by doing donuts in his old lady's SUV on the lawn of the Greenpeace headquarters.
2: Perfect.
0: Out in Pasadena.
2: Oh,
0: yes.
2: Man, you are creative.
0: Yeah.
2: That's what I'm doing.
0: He was going to chop down a tree, but now this is going to work for you. Yes, Drew?
2: It's going to work.
0: All right. All right, so, oh, no. What is that? Is that Fletcher over there?
1: No, yeah, we decided to let him in.
0: Oh, scare me for a second.
1: Some people from Surf Rider, they all look alike.
0: Yeah, or the hats, the sunglasses at night. They're always tilting Tecatis.
1: Oh, jeez.
0: All right, so here's the deal. You go to www.surfrider.org, and you find out all the information you need to need about this weekend's big surfing event in Manhattan Beach. Hey, here's the thing. I don't care if you surf. Hot chicks. Tons of hot chicks.
1: Yeah.
0: Hot chicks. And all you got to do is time their exit from the water with your exit from the water. So that's what I'll do. I'll actually go down there with a broken surfboard and come out of the water with the broken, just shake the thing
2: around.
0: The problem
2: is Adam wears the white socks and the Converse the tie tops.
0: Sandals. I'll come running out of the water and they're like, what happened? Oh, I mean, I got something, you know, double, triple overhead. I use stuff like that. And they're like, well, we haven't seen anything larger than 3 feet all day. No, man, I'm in from Maui. I swam it. Yeah, whatever. Big surf out there. Hit some coral. You know what I mean?
2: Yeah.
0: You get laid. Yeah. Lots of tons of hot chicks. They love the sun.
1: Say dude a lot. You know,
0: yeah.
2: Let's hear a song.
0: Let's hear a song.
2: If we don't do it now, we're not going to hear it.
0: You want me to sing a song about surfing? Or
2: no, I
0: want to
2: hear Pennywise.
1: Yeah.
0: All right.
1: Okay.
0: All right. Chris?
11: Yeah.
0: What you got over there? You ready? Queued up there, buddy? This one's called Something to Change.

0: Drew had me a little name flashback that they're right screaming at me. It's a week for 10 years. All right, we get it. You're a doctor, right? Dad, you know, paid off the whoever, or medical boards or whatever. He got the tests. All right. Pennywise, everybody.
1: Yep.
0: We are going to get back to the phones, talk to Daniel, who has a question for Jim. Daniel?
2: Yeah.
0: You're 14.
2: Yep, that's right.
0: What's up?
2: Drew, you're smart. Anderson, you got a cool job because you get to push buttons.
0: Right.
2: And, yeah, Adam, you're awesome. You're like my idol.
0: Yeah.
2: Yeah, I got, like, major eyebrows like you.
3: Daniel does sound like a young Adam, doesn't
0: wow.
3: he?
0: Yeah. He's got the big brows at 14.
3: Yeah.
0: I didn't have the pronounced brow at 14.
2: I called in a couple of weeks ago.
3: I was going to say, you called before. I recognize his voice.
2: Yeah, you got pissed because I mumbled the...
0: Okay, go ahead, buddy.
2: Okay. Yeah, Pennywise, you guys are awesome. Or well, you're awesome because not the whole band's there. But are you guys going to make any more CDs? Or are you doing anything right now?
1: We're finishing up touring on this last record, and then over the summer we're going to write some new songs. We're writing right now, and we'll probably put out a record before Christmas sometime.
2: Awesome.
1: We're really excited about that. So, yeah, we're just going to keep going until, I don't know, they make a stop.
2: Yeah, definitely.
0: Yeah. All right, Daniel.
2: All right.
0: Thanks, everybody.
2: No problem.
0: Now, when did you call the show last?
2: I don't know, like 2-3 weeks ago probably.
0: All right. Yeah. Let's give it a couple months before you call back.
2: Okay, thanks.
0: All right, good times. And I hope he takes that in the spirit that it was intended.
3: Yeah.
0: Yes?
3: Oh, yes.
1: Keep listening, Daniel.
0: All right.
3: But don't call.
0: No, he's good people. And he's got the big brow, which I like. Mm-hmm. Driving in here tonight, saw that cardinal sin of cops where the cop car's going 48 on the freeway and everyone's scared to pass him. Because it's like... you're driving on the freeway, and there's the cop, and he's going 50. And L.A. is nothing but 55 and 60, but you're never quite sure which zone you're in.
1: Right.
0: And I'm somewhere in the middle of Hollywood trying to figure out, where are we? Are we 55 or are we 60? And then so you start slowing down because you just don't want to pass him. And it's sort of like, I guess when royalty would, you know, tour the grounds, no one wants to go running past him. You know, the line forms in the rear.
3: You can't let your head get higher than the king.
0: Right. So I think, no, it sort of feels more guilty, me going 37 miles an hour on the freeway.
1: Yeah.
0: Like I'm a junkie now. So I just blew past him.
3: There you go.
0: Feeling empowered. Yes, Drew?
3: Yes.
1: Power trip by the police.
0: We'll take a quick break. We'll be right back. Hey, everybody. It's Loveline. I'm Adam. That's Dr. Drew. Jim here tonight from Pennywise. Colby here tomorrow night from Survivor. And, you know, there's a lot of weeks where we come around to Thursday and it's like, wow, what happened to the week?
3: This is not that week.
0: No, it's not.
3: This is the opposite.
0: This could easily be Saturday.
3: Yeah, yeah.
0: And we're barely into it.
3: Yeah, I'm here. Last week, vanished.
0: Pow.
3: Yeah.
0: Gone. This week, it's like some bad dream that won't end.
3: It's because I was gone.
0: Not,
3: I'm back.
0: And Jim,
1: Fletcher could have been here, though.
3: That's what I'm talking about.
0: Now we go into the realm of nightmare.
3: Yeah.
0: It was just sort of unpleasant dream.
3: Yeah.
0: I, by the way, would rather have a nightmare than some of the dreams I have, where it's just sort of general nuisance dreams. Like I came out and some guy dinged up my car. You know what I mean? Like sort of, I'd rather be chased by, you know, two-headed Satan. At least there's something to it, rather than me just coming out, oh, Christ, I'm going to have this roughed out. It's my dreams, you know? Sort of general nuisance dreams.
3: Yeah, but they're very representative of you in your life.
0: Well, you know what they are.
3: They're the feeling of you.
1: Frustration.
0: I'm convinced they're there to make me glad I'm broken even when I wake up.
3: Yeah, yeah.
0: Because it's all relative.
3: Life is a hassle to you.
0: Yeah.
3: Life is one big fender bender.
0: Yeah. I get up in the morning and I go, oh, I'm going to have to deal with that ding in the car. And then I go, oh, no, wait. Oh, it's just a dream. Oh, I'm even. Not the prince, but I didn't get the ding in the car. I'm just sort of... I'm even, and I feel all right.
3: The feeling you describe with that dream is exactly the way you make me feel when you describe your work.
0: Really?
3: Yeah, like work is like a fender bender for you. It's like a pain in the neck, a hassle.
0: Well.
3: Right?
0: Yeah.
3: Yeah, work, yeah.
0: Yeah, not all work.
3: Really?
0: No, you know, I don't...
3: You like masturbating?
0: No, I don't mind writing on Kimmel's show.
3: Oh, really?
0: Yeah. because I don't really do that much of it.
3: No, you don't work, yeah.
0: Yeah, but I'm still, technically it's work. Yeah, it's a job. Yeah. I don't mind
3: that. I just have somebody calls it work. But
0: no, you know what I've truthfully found?
3: That's good.
0: I do like...
3: So you found what you like, at least.
0: Yeah. Huh. Yeah, I like actually... I'd rather be a roadie than in the band. I like actually showing up for the event and stuff, but not actually having to do anything.
1: The pressure of performance. Yeah.
0: Yeah, it was nice. Today at the writers' table is a big thing. It's like Quentin Tarantino is going to be co-hosting with Jimmy tonight, and you know we're trying to figure out we're going to do a bit with him. How are we going to do this? And there's emotions and tempers are flaring. And listen, people, this is for tonight's show. We got to get. And I was sitting at the end of the table thinking, hope you guys figure this one out. It's great. I'm hungry. Yeah. You know?
3: It's like Homer sitting there watching life go by. You dancing through donut land.
0: I do, and I do want it to work out.
3: Of course.
0: And we'll occasionally offer a suggestion, but hey, knock yourselves out.
3: I saw you work. We went up and spoke at Stanford. You did a little session by the phone. It was basically,
4: hello, Sky.
0: Telling jokes over the phone?
4: Yeah. And let's see.
0: Yeah, it's
4: something
0: great.
4: Like he has a llama or something.
0: It becomes surreal doing monologue jokes over the phone.
3: Yeah,
0: when it's like
3: it's more surreal listening to you dictate to some poor sap at the other end.
0: Okay, Janet Jackson and her boob. Oh, let's see what else we got. Gas prices they're gone up 2 cents. What do we got? God, that's expensive. Yeah. No?
3: That's funny. No,
0: that's funny.
3: It's not funny.
0: Well, if you deliver it the way I would do it, it would be funny. That's expensive.
3: Cowbell.
0: Yeah. Then hit the triangle. All right, Drew, stop bothering me. Jake?
5: Yeah.
0: You're 17?
5: Yes, sir.
0: Yeah, see? Jake's going to take my approach to work one
3: day.
0: He's
3: got it. Yeah.
0: You may have what we call not having it.
5: It?
0: Yeah.
5: All right. Is that not taking it? That's a bad thing, right?
3: Not having it, Jake.
0: Yeah, that's okay. What I got.
3: What's up?
0: I got what they call
3: not.

0: actually, and I'm just kind of like nauseous, getting used to the medication, I think.
1: It's hard for me to imagine, given that you're taking the Depakote for seizure disorder and not for manic depression.
0: Yeah.
1: The one thing that you'd sort of look at is, gee, could you be becoming manic, and really could that be part of your seizure disorder for some reason? But you don't sound manic. You don't describe any manic symptoms.
2: I barely got a pulse.
1: Yeah, and Depakote does not typically cause increased sex drive. So, I mean, medicines, of course, can, but...
2: It normally would cut into it a little, right?
1: Depakote's fairly neutral. It makes you eat more, basically. It makes you gain weight.
2: Oh, really?
1: Yeah.
2: Okay. Why does it make you eat more?
1: These things, all these medicines affect appetite centers and things, yeah.
2: Mm.
0: Would there be so basically, I guess the answer would be that the Depakote isn't doing that?
1: I would be hard-pressed to say it was your Depakote, but what's the nature of your seizure disorder? Do you have a head injury or something?
0: Yeah, well, I'm not exactly 100% sure, but when I was around 6 or 7, I had one of those portable basketball hoops fell down on top of the back of my head.
1: Ugh.
0: And it hit me, so hard blows to the head can...
2: It was just the one, though, right?
0: What's that?
1: One'll do it.
0: Oh, yeah. I'm the doctor's not 100% sure, but, you know, he's like, well, I'd be, you know, pretty bet, you know, I bet that's what caused it.
1: That makes good sense to me.
0: Yeah.
1: All right, but I actually ought to bring it up with your doctor, what's going on with this, because it is a little bit peculiar. This is sort of, really, 5 times a day, it's look into it, as they say.
2: He's not going to bring this up with his doctor.
1: He should. Just tell him to increase sex drive. Really increase sex drive.
2: Yeah, forget 17.
1: He'll translate what that means.
2: That's 13 times a day.
1: Yeah. Really increased.
2: Yeah, you know, he's going to size Jake up, realize he is womanless, and then realize
1: he's obviously not
2: sex
1: manic.
2: Drive means. All right. Also, couldn't he stop?
1: Stop masturbating?
2: Or at least, you know, reel it in just a little bit?
1: That'd be an interesting experiment. See if he could.
2: I think even I could pull this off.
1: Yeah, for a day or two.
2: Yeah.
1: Yeah.
2: Yeah. And then, speaking of pull off.
1: Yeah.
2: Yeah. Then it's time to get down to business. You know what I mean? So give it like 36 hours or something, then really go sick on myself.
1: Yeah.
3: Take yourself out to dinner.
2: That's right. Big night.
1: That's what happened.
2: Rebecca? You're 26.
4: Hi.
2: Hey.
4: I'm sorry.
2: That's all right. What's up?
4: I have ovarian dysgenesis.
1: Oh,
4: I was
1: you have what?
4: Ovarian dysgenesis, what they told me.
2: Dysgenesis?
4: My uterus, cervix, all that never really developed fully. Mostly the ovaries are almost non-existent. So okay. I was given hormones. This was at 13, induced menopause.
1: Hold on. They gave you hormones because you were already in menopause, right?
4: Well, see, I don't even understand how this all works physiologically.
2: No kidding. How did they find out something's wrong in the first place?
1: She probably didn't get puberty at the right age, right?
4: Exactly. I had hypothyroidism very severely, and so the endocrinologist started to investigate it. Mm-hmm. And he was the one who diagnosed it, basically.
1: Do you have an underdeveloped system, or do you have an autoimmune system that attacks your glands?
4: See, this is what I'm really curious about, because a couple of years ago, I came down with rheumatoid arthritis.
1: Yeah,
4: that's a million questions I could ask you.
1: Okay, well, did you have Graves' disease, or did you have hypothyroidism?
4: No,
1: you had hypo. Well, usually Graves, but thyroid disease of various types goes along with rheumatoid arthritis, but there are multiple endocrine failure syndromes where your immune system, in addition to attacking the joints, attacks your endocrine system.
2: Hold on a second, Drew. Are you a real doctor or just a love doctor? Yeah. Man.
1: That's what I'm talking about.
2: That's what I'm talking about. So, Rebecca.
1: So, really,
2: this
1: is
2: bad, right?
4: Yeah, my current question stems from worrying about HRT or hormone therapy.
1: Yeah, but you're not really
4: for so long.
1: But technically, you're not HRT because you are just like you're getting thyroid replacement for a gland that's failed. You're getting endocrine, or rather estrogen replacement for ovary that's failed. Come 50, 60 years of age, then they would talk about taking you off it. You absolutely need it now. You would have abnormal sexual functioning. You would get dryness. You would get bone disease. Are you getting dryness?

0: Well, yeah, I went, and I hadn't been, I have to admit, I hadn't been taking my hormones. But
1: it's rather serious for you because you'll get bone disease. You'll get osteoporosis at a pretty young age.
2: Yeah, you have a, Are you married?
0: No, but I have a boyfriend, so I saw an OBGYN and talked to them, and they gave me a
1: cream.
0: A cream, yes.
1: Yeah.
0: And so I was just
2: where do you put the cream?
1: Inside. In the chute. It's an estrogen cream.
0: I wonder, where does it go, Adam?
1: So you have
2: where does it go? I don't know.
1: Ovarian dysgenesis, is that right? Hypogenesis?
0: Well, that's what they told me,
1: All right. So there you go. You need to take your medicines. Your body doesn't produce these hormones normally, so you got to take them by mouth.
2: How do they put them up there?
1: Well, the cream is just women with a deficient estrogen get dryness and sort of a thinning of the vaginal lining and the vulva lining, and so they put a cream all around it inside, and it beefs
2: it
1: up again.
2: You got to do it. There's no
1: rubbing involved. Those sticks, Adam.
2: You use to get honey out of the jar. They're sort of multi-layered.
1: Yeah, with a little round, hive on the end of it.
2: Yeah, a little honey. That's exactly
1: what they used to. Yeah. And
2: I would think that would work.
3: Yeah. Whatever's laying around.
1: Actually, what they use for one looks more like a little pocket rocket. It's got a little plunge on it. It's just plunge.
2: Oh, really?
1: It looks like you put it in. It
2: then when it up. When it comes out of your nose, you know you've topped off. You're good. Yeah. All right. Well, that's good times. Oh, man.
1: Poor Andrew. Let me see what she's on for rheumatoid arthritis. Just out of case. Oh. She's probably on a growth hormone.
2: Rebecca?
0: Uh-huh.
2: What are you on for the arthritis?
0: I have Remicade and methotrexate, among other things.
1: Yeah, have you tried Humira or any of the other ones?
0: No, I hadn't tried those. They put me on
1: methotrexate. It's the same thing. Well, methotrexate you'll take with the Remicade or these tumor necrosis factor inhibitors. This is good times.
2: If I had diabetes, I'd go in there and they'd go, Mr. Carolla, you have diabetes. I said, take it now.
1: Yeah.
2: Let's take it now because I can't.
1: Prophylactic.
2: I won't be able to keep
1: it all
2: up.
1: Off.
2: I want to take
1: it off.
2: Put
1: me on dialysis.
2: You want an arm?
1: Put me on dialysis.
2: Oh, I'll tell you what. Or how long does it take for one of those wheelchairs you move with your mouth? Go get one of those. This is it. I can barely brush my teeth.
1: Yes, I know.
2: I can barely.
1: You would be a catastrophe with self-care.
2: I have to physically use my other arm to hold to move the arm that's holding the brush. That's how difficult even toothbrushing is for me, Drew.
1: It would be really.
2: I couldn't imagine that all the pills and the
1: measuring
2: stuff
1: your
2: the
1: blood
2: cooch.
1: Sugars. Oh yeah.
2: I'd be like.
1: By the way, she may get diabetes too with all this.
2: Take it now. That'd be my thing.
1: Let's see if she got diabetes too.
2: Oh please, Drew, leave her be. Let the woman die in dignity.
1: No, she's taking care of herself, so she's resisting a little bit.
2: All right. Rebecca,
1: diabetes?
0: Don't worry about all the scary hormone replacement.
1: No, that does not apply to you.
2: Diabetes, too? You have diabetes?
0: No, and I'm almost off the prednisone, so.
1: Good. So you're just on the Remicade.
2: All right.
0: Yeah.
2: You're a God-fearing woman?
0: whatever it takes to take care of all my problems.
2: All right, baby doll.
1: Practical woman.
2: Yeah, I like that. Okay, look, take that medication.
1: It's good. You live in a time when there's things like Remicade that can put rheumatoid arthritis into remission rather readily, so that's good times.
2: You know what I like? I like the real condescending radio when they do this. You take that medication because we need you around for a long time because we're going to be, as if somehow we're dependent on the person to call. I know it sounds morbid, but, you know, I'm not talking about us.
1: I hear the...
2: I got to tell you, I'd say rheumatoid arthritis. I tell you what... What did they take there, Drew? Is it prednisone? I tell you, said something vaginally, but I thought it was spot swearing. The goddamn thing. I didn't know what the hell was talking about. 7:22 after 7:11. Jim is here from Pennywise. Say this band Rock and Rolls. I'll tell you what, other night now. I'm talking about Drew. Drew calls in. This guy down on might as well be talking Japanese with the prednisone, the mayor 7:11 on the show. Having a time to start riding the diabetes. I got to be on dialysis or something. Listen to something. 7:24 after 7 o'clock. Jim here from Pennywise. This band knows how to rock and roll. Got a little something coming up at the Surf Rider Foundation. Kids get out there. Really save the earth. I think what they're doing is great. You get out there and you're hitting sea bitch. You do it with a dot bikini. I'll tell you what. Truly there. I never tell this. One time I was in Maui over there with the first ex Ace Gorilla out there. We tried to do a little sermon. I got myself a longboard. I wouldn't say the thing was long, but... Don Ho, I'm not. 7:27, 27 after 7 o'clock. Big Jim here from Pennywise. So I'm on the longboard, you know what I'm saying? Hotels on the corner coming up with a layup. I'm out there, you know. I got seven of the point. I'm going to shake my ass. Guy comes up, he's oiled down. He's got a torch. He's spin the thing around. Caught the serpent. I'm like, 7:31, 31, 7 o'clock. Listen, love right there. Pennywise, here it is. Rock and roll, man. Surf Rider from the Rheumatoid. Breakers out. I'll tell you what, right now, in diabetes.
3: If you had diabetes, I'll tell you what, don't drop trial.
2: No, I'll tell you, this close to dropping.
3: No,
2: don't. All right. And this guy. This guy's this big Hawaiian guy. Speaking of that, he doesn't speak a lick of hand. I mean, I can't understand. He's like, come on, hold up, Gemini. And I'm like, hey, it's all solid. He's like, come on, hold on. I'm mad over there. And I'm saying, hey, do you speak hello, Gemini? He's like, oh, hold on. He thinks I said, how about a seven? He said, how about a 7:34, 7 o'clock with Jimmy or Surf Rider Foundation.
3: Oh,
2: all right,
3: here
2: let's
3: we
2: keep
3: go.
2: Moving to the buzz, guys. Yeah. I'll tell you, it takes all kinds, but it's all kinds.
3: Let's go,
2: Tracy, 20 years of age, called his voice, I don't know, called it Love Line. Jimmy Ernst, Pennywise, what would you do?
1: Tracy.
0: Yeah?
1: Hey, you're on.
2: There we are. You're on with Josh Jamie and myself, and I'm shortly, and Jimmy Ernst, Pennywise. What's going on? 44, 7 o'clock. Yeah?
1: Traffic and weather.
2: Traffic and weather coming up out of that. What do you got there?
0: Okay. Well, me and my partner, we have a double-sided dildo.
2: Oh. Funny story. Back in Waikiki. This guy went about 270 pounds. I don't know what got lost in transition. Next thing you know, I feel like the pig on this. I got more than an apple in my mouth. I'm trying to tell you what. 7:41, 40 minutes, 7 o'clock. Devil side of the same. Trade, what's, yeah. What's
0: yeah,
2: going
0: I was
2: on there, baby?
0: Because me and my partner have been together for 6 months, but neither of us have been tested.
1: Mm-hmm. Neither one of you have been tested.
2: Uh huh.
1: No. All right, and?
0: And we
1: Jim's mouth's hurting from lying. From laughing.
2: Lying.
1: Lying, yeah, nice. Pretending to laugh. Tracy, yes, and?
0: Go ahead. And we use it quite frequently, so I was wondering if you could transmit sexual disease through that?
1: Yeah, it's called a fomite. It's when you put bacteria or infecting agents on a inanimate object, basically, and then pass it to another person, sure.
2: You got to keep it in one of those barbershop, you know, things that keep...
1: barbicide.
2: Yeah, you know, things that keep the combs in.
1: Sure, a little blue thing with the...
2: Yeah, that's how my mom would shoot right there on the bathroom shelf there. Yeah, yeah. How about
1: getting everybody tested here, Tracy? How about that?
2: Well, your girlfriend doesn't have any diseases, does she?
0: Not that I know of.
2: All right, do you have any diseases that your girlfriend knows of?
0: Well, not that I know of.
1: So you're just wondering, you're just musing about this, huh?
0: Yeah.
2: True. There's a certain sort of thought that if you engage in enough debaucherous behavior, even if it's with a single partner, eventually God will
1: throw something in,
2: stricken you with some venereal disease.
0: What about Emily?
2: You getting bogus here now, Drew?
1: Yeah, yeah.
2: We got bogus on this one, Tracy. Mm-hmm.
1: Yeah.
2: Yeah. All right. Did she hang up or she just sitting there?
1: You're still there. She just...
2: This is a bogus call, Tracy.
1: But thanks for not hanging up. That was good. Thanks for hanging in.
4: Sticking with it.
1: Most people would just kind of run off scared. Tracy's hanging in.
2: And let me say this, Tracy, and I really get serious on the show, but we're here to help people. People like our last caller, they have serious diseases. This woman had rheumatoid arthritis. Hey, you come calling in. You're talking about it.
4: Here you go again.
2: I got to tell you, though, fellas. Drew, and I tell the time the old lady tried to don the double donger on the Asian. That was not a pretty sight. I said, "What's up? How are you going down on another? Up the old poop shit." 7:33.
4: Still 7:33.
2: Yeah, but so built the time machine, went back. Jimmy, everybody, Surf Rider Foundation. I was having this
1: coming
2: on this.
1: Watch out for brake lights on the 110. Mattress in lanes.
2: Mattress in lanes on 405. Look out for brake lights. Sick alerts.
1: Caltrans at work.
2: Caltrans at work. Slow and go on the 405. All right, let's take a break. Let's save it out, Drew. I'll tell you what I have to do with this break. I had a whole shake to do of the old hell. I may squeeze off at number three.
1: Number three?
2: Jimmy, can you shave it at number seven? Okay. Okay, hey, but shave it around. We got another penny on the show. Jimmy's right there. Jimmy's great to have Jack Drew to be doing it.
1: Nice guy.
2: A hell of a guy. There's many of us. No quarrel with Jim. That's what I'm like. We got to take away Chris. We're going to take a break. We're going to get something there. All right, well, let's right out of it. Everybody. Buddy, it's Loveline. And Adam, that's Dr. Drew. Colby in here tomorrow night from Survivor. Jim here tonight from Pennywise. 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Beautiful beach out there. Strand, rollerblading, hot chicks. It's all good. It's going on, first time I've ever said it's all good, Drew. April 24th, that's this Saturday. Go down there, sign up. Do whatever you want. Watch, participate. www.surfrider.org.
1: I forget, is there a pier in Manhattan Beach?
4: Yeah.
1: Is it by the pier?
4: It's about a mile north of the pier. Mm. And Hermosa Beach just got named the best beach in America.
2: Really?
4: Yeah, by Reader's Digest.
2: Really?
4: How about that?
1: Why?
2: What the hell do the people from Reader's Digest know about beaches?
1: I spent a lot of time in Hermosa in high school.
4: Yeah, they said it's clean and near shops and bars and everything.
1: Oh, that's true. The town's gotten nice.
2: It's a good time. You know what's kind of nice about the nature that we didn't really know back in the 70s is it repairs itself, which is nice. I mean, and if you think about it, why wouldn't it? I mean, you get a cut in your hand. It's not like, you know, you cut yourself on a bottle cap when you're 9. It's not like you're 49 and walking around with an open wound.
1: Well, the rhetoric we got in the 70s was, we've crossed some threshold where it can no longer absorb any of this. It's too late. We're spiraling out of control.
2: Yeah,
1: remember all that?
2: Well, but it was also, I think, back in the day, there was this notion that once you pollute a river, that river or lake or body of water,
1: like dead.
2: Is polluted.
1: It's dead.
2: But I mean, what I mean is it's not like we had a rich history of bouncing back from pollution.
1: Right.
2: We just thought it was, and it sort of makes sense. Like, you dump enough crap into Lake Michigan, Lake Michigan becomes polluted, and then you move to another lake.
4: Yeah.
2: This whole idea of nature sort of repairing itself if we leave it alone, you know, it's like we stop cutting on ourselves and the body will heal and move forward. It's kind of nice.
4: Mm-hmm. Yeah.
2: And I think that's going on quite a bit with the bay out here.
4: Yeah, it has gotten better. I mean, it was really bad for a while.
2: Right.
4: You know? And plus you got Hyperion, one place to treat all the crap from the entire L.A. Basin and a lot of runoff. You know, I mean, not to get on the soapbox, but there are a lot of things people can do, you know, pesticides, no pesticides, obviously. Conserve water, not be watering off your driveways, and you know, obviously no oil down the storm drains, because all the storm drains in LA go straight to the beach. So
2: yeah, and where do in other cities where do they go? I mean, like in New York, the storm drains can't go to the beach, or can the they? Or they go into the river? Rivers, yeah. Do they just hit the river?
1: The water
2: in
1: would.
2: Chicago, does it go right into the river? Because here we always sort of make a special effort to say it goes. This runs right to the ocean. Yeah. It seems like a bad plan. Maybe
4: that's all we could come up with.
2: I understand it. Is there a way to treat that? Is there a way to divert it? You know what I'm saying?
1: Well, by the way, it all goes to the LA River in reality.
2: Right.
1: And then that goes to the ocean, so they could catch it.
2: Right. All right.
1: Interesting.
2: All right, I'm just, maybe it's too much volume to deal with, but I would imagine every city's laid out this way, right?
1: You would think.
2: All right. All right, so it's not just us.
4: Yep.
2: Yeah, us and Chicago. All right, let's go to the phones and speak to Michelle, who's 19. Michelle?
5: Hey.
2: What's happening?
1: Just talking about Chicago reminds me there'll be an O'Hare at 9 o'clock tomorrow morning.
2: Everybody, please wake up at 4:45, 4:50. Look at the clock. Hug a loved one if you need to.
1: Then there's that walk from the C gates to the B gates.
4: They're trying to do that here, right? Those are the worst.
2: Does O'Hare have which one's a giant U where you can sort of look through the glass and see at a distance where you need to be, except for there's several million miles of carpet between you and that destination? Yeah. All right, people, let's stop moving. Let's just relax, everyone, with the movement. You know what I mean? Yeah. Stay home, Drew. Michelle?
5: Hey, Adam, I love you so much.
2: Thanks, baby doll.
5: And
2: what's up?
5: I love you, Drew, too.
1: Thanks, Michelle. What's going on?
5: I wanted to know what the long-term effects of methamphetamine use is.
1: Well, hopefully nothing, other than triggering a very severe illness we call addiction, and that would need to be treated, because anything now that you, any substances that you use will continue to fuel that disease process. The more significant problems that a lot of what people get into with methamphetamine, though, is they get a disruption, or destruction, in fact, of parts of the very deep structures in the brain. And one of the evidence that might be going on would be if you're having memory problems. Short-term memory problems and mood problems, depression. Those are the hallmarks that people are stuck with after a lot of speed use.
5: Yeah. And how do you know, like, if you're an addict?
1: You can't stop using. You want to stop, but you can't.
5: Because I've been clean for 4 months.
1: That's good.
5: But
1: maybe you're not. But the hallmark is not stopping in spite of consequences. And then also a biological history, some evidence of alcoholism or addiction in your family history.
5: Yeah, because I don't know about that, but
1: are you adopted?
5: My mom is.
1: Is she an addict?
5: She was.
1: Okay, so you may have inherited that gene from her. So there you go.
5: Okay, thank you.
2: Hold on. Here's the thing. Speed is such a horrible drug. I mean, I understand the allure of many drugs.
1: You smoking pot, Michelle?
5: Wait?
1: You smoking pot?
5: I was. Like, I used to.
1: Yeah, you're off everything for 4 months?
5: What? Yeah.
1: You're off everything.
5: Yeah, and it's horrible because that's all I think about.
1: Yeah, you got to get some recovery here. You got to be treated so you're not what we call white knuckling. Because white knuckling, it's like trying not to eat. Eventually, you're going to eat. It's just eventually.
2: All right. You're going to go. If you're obsessed with it, you're consumed with it, it's not going to work.
1: People understand about addiction. That's what addiction is. It's a usurpation. It's an overtaking of the motivational systems of the brain. Everything, every powerful motivation is about going back and using. Everything. It usurps eating and socializing and everything else. It's all taken over by this one need.
2: Right.
1: And that doesn't go away.
2: Well, that's why you lose your family and your job and your car and everything.
1: And that's why you can't stay abstinent. That's why you go back.
2: All right. What about Rachel, who fell off a roof after getting wisdom tooth pulled? That sounds interesting. Rachel?
6: Yeah.
2: You fell off a roof after getting a wisdom tooth pulled.
6: Yeah, I got all four of them pulled on Monday.
1: Yeah.
6: Yeesh. Last Monday, not this Monday.
2: Uh-huh.
6: Tuesday night, I went out with some friends, and around 5:30, I took a Motrin 800 for my swelling because my teeth were
2: Mm-hmm.
6: And I went out to a high school where my friends were all hanging out because we don't have no cars, or whatever. And so I took maybe 6 shots or something, but that didn't.
2: What?
6: That wasn't like.
2: What did you take shots of?
6: Vodka. It was, cheap, and I wasn't, wasted or anything,
2: Yeah.
1: No, a 16-year-old for 6 shots of vodka. My goodness. Started.
2: That's just a primer. Yeah, I'd do that in the morning before I headed out to a homeroom.
6: And like
2: cheap vodka. I like the stuff in this like squeeze bottle, like the foggy plastic. So crazy,
6: yeah,
2: Russian
6: it's
2: name.
6: Awful.
2: Yeah. All right.
1: All right. What's the question?
6: Well, I went on the roof later on, and I went to get off, and I fell from like maybe 13 feet. It wasn't a fall. I like you're supposed to hang, and then swing forward a little and drop. You know.
2: Oh, you were like breaking into the school. You're sitting on the roof of the gym drinking shots of vodka.
6: Yeah, pretty much. And
2: were you on the gym?
6: No, we were on on a hallway.
2: Oh, okay. And this is hold on a second. This is a albino white trash.
1: I get it.
2: Because first off, when you're white trash, you go up to the roof to do your nasty business. Mm-hmm. Here's where the trouble happens, on the roof and in the basement.
1: Mm-hmm,
2: the middle part of the structure's fine.
1: Yeah.
2: No problems there. As a matter of fact, they don't go there because that's where the schooling and learning and stuff goes on. I'll be up on the roof doing shots and playing with the pigeons, or I'll be down in the basement killing a hooker.
1: Yeah.
2: These are your choices.
1: Yeah.
2: I'm trying to build a woman out of some fallopian tubing I took from another hooker. But... go up to the roof, because it's like how cats sit on the refrigerator. It's just safe up there when you're 16 and you're drinking. You hear keys coming down the hall.
1: So she tried to flip down into the building
2: fell. She did hang drop. She did that thing where you hang on the gutter.
1: But she fell.
2: Yeah. I guess so. Five shots. Rachel?
6: Okay, what had happened was I kind of like got a head rush, I guess, from the hang.
1: Yeah.
6: And I went to let go, and my right hand kind of hooked onto it, and I was kind of like trying to drop, and it gave me a like half spin, you know, like maybe a three quarters of the way.
2: Yeah, it did a little cartwheel.
6: Yeah, and not a cartwheel, like a spin, like a cork.
2: Oh, you spin cork-wise.
6: Yeah.
2: No, that's not bad.
6: And I landed on my feet, but I hit my face on a hand railing like a pole.
2: Oh,
6: and I got a black eye from it, and like I hit my my nose, like right under my nose, like where my teeth are. And I think I might have messed up like my congestion, because I've had allergies, but I have dry allergies, and now I'm really congested, and I like.
1: Well, that's all just swelling from the injury. You might have broken your nose.
6: You could have
1: fractured the cartilage in your nose. A lot of things you could.
6: I went to the doctor and got X-rays, but it's
1: all right. Good.
2: Oh, I know the doctor, I can imagine the doctor, like, after he got the wisdom tooth pulled, like, okay, I want you should stay elevated, and put some cotton, pack some, and don't whack your face on any steel railing, please. Try not to pile drive into metal poles.
1: I need to straighten some out.
2: And just, by the way, for just the next 10 to 14 days.
1: And then go back to your old ways.
2: Get back to the pile driver.
1: But here's the deal, I need to straighten something out, because people are always saying to me, like, well, she didn't break her leg. She fractured it. No break. Fracture. Ladies and gentlemen, fracture and break, same word.
2: Same word.
1: There is no difference.
2: And then
1: fracture is a break.
2: And then a compound fracture.
1: Compound.
2: Is a break clean through.
1: No.
2: Was compound, it coming out?
1: Coming out.
2: Has to be coming out.
1: A displaced fracture means it moves to the point that the alignment of the bone is off now.
2: Right. That's a clear.
1: It's a through and through displaced
2: through
1: fracture.
2: That's displaced. Yeah. It's a nice thing to think about. It's funny, Rachel's talking about taking her Motrin and then doing the six shots. And because people do this, it's like, we talk to people all the time where they go like, I went to this bar, drank a party ball of Jägermeister, and next thing you know, this dude was on top of me. And I think he may have put something in my drink. I think I was drugged.
1: Yeah.
2: 30 shots of Jaeger. Why would he need to waste a roofie on you?
4: Yeah.
2: You know, you're not. But you know what the new one is? I'm realizing is food poisoning. People. I was working with a guy when I was in New York. Day of the big show, he was vomiting the whole morning. I was in his hotel room. It's like noon. He keeps heaving. He's trying to type something. He's heaving. He's writing. He's heaving. I said, "What, Jordan? What happened?" You've met Jordan. He's coming in. He says, "Dude, I think I got food poisoning." I'm like, what happened? I was out boozing until about 4 a.m.
4: Yeah.
2: At some point, I ate some crab. You know, it's like, how much were you drinking? Hold on, I got to vomit. He goes and vomits. He comes back. He's like, I had about 9 vodka Collins and a few shots. It's like, you weren't food poisoned. Yeah. You were poison poisoned. You right. drank too much.
1: Right. There are three ways.
2: You're boozing till 5 a.m. Yes. and now vomiting at 11:30 the following morning means you're hungover.
1: The vomiting can be alcohol withdrawal, which is hangover. It can be gastritis, which is an inflammation of the stomach, very common, and pancreatitis.
2: What's going on with That's the food? What, by the way,
1: food poisoning rare. By comparison to what, yeah. in settings like that, it'd be rare.
2: Food poisoning got a new publicist yeah. about 3 years ago, yes. and it's all over the place. Yes, because yes. every time, like, there's a guy's like, we had this at work a few weeks back. Like, I had the flu. I was heaving. I was the only one who didn't show up for work, by the way. Yeah. Everyone else
1: Jim
2: showed up.
1: Jim pointed that out.
2: Yeah, Jim had to point that out on the show.
1: That was nice.
2: The only guy who didn't show up, Adam. Two other guys like had the flu and made it in too, and everyone's like,
1: "Oh, that was the weekend." I had to keep calling.
2: Yeah, I had to keep calling. I was heaving.
1: You were like, your wife was convinced he was going to die.
2: I was going.
1: I want to make sure
2: because I throw up like a man. I don't do any of this yeah. pussy crap. Like, I'm like,
1: right. Traffic and weather.
2: Eyes bugging out like a wacky pack card or something. Yeah. I'm looking at the guys wow. who drove the
1: Rat Fink.
2: Yeah, like Rat Fink eyes just dawing like the fox. In the cartoon that saw the hot chick or the wolf, you know.
4: Kill me now.
2: Boom, yeah. So it's incredible violent heaving. But the point is everybody, food poisoning.
1: Yeah.
2: Food poisoning. Mm-hmm. And it's like, no, I had the flu.
1: Yeah.
2: I had the flu. No, that's, you had food poisoning. And there's another guy who ate lunch with us who got it. And it's like, yeah, but there was another 15 of us who were fine.
1: And by the way, that's food poisoning. The virus could have gotten everybody too.
2: Sure, it's going around.
1: Yeah.
2: People all work together. I just want to know, why is everything food poisoning now? When did it
1: good question.
2: Back in vogue?
1: Yeah, it's a good question. And people don't have any idea what they're talking about.
2: No, and why do they like it so much? Like, I would rather just have the flu. I don't like the idea of eating a piece of shrimp that some guy wiped some fecal matter on. I'd rather just get sick. You know what I mean? It's a piece of bay shrimp that's been up a guy's ass.
1: No, that's understandable. I mean, you know, if you're like gonna, you want to do it yourself, if you want to choose to have
2: and let's,
1: that.
2: Let's work this out.
1: That's
2: because
1: what you're into.
2: I did the food. We've done this a couple yes. times, the food poisoning math. Yes. And this is just to straighten it out for everybody. I've yes. had food poisoning twice. Each time it came in 12 hours
1: yes.
2: after the questionable food
1: Correct.
2: Was eaten.
1: Yes, 8 to 12 hours.
2: Now,
1: period.
2: People think that you get food poisoning and you're throwing up later that night from dinner.
1: Unusual.
2: You wake up.
1: It's the middle of the night.
2: Yeah. If you ate dinner at 7:30 in the evening, you wake up at 5
1: yeah.
2: in the morning
1: yeah.
2: heaving.
1: Yeah.
2: It's
1: yep.
2: not 10 o'clock that night.
1: Yes.
2: If you don't know it. Well, I don't know. How does that work, Drew? It doesn't hit you?
1: It's a toxin. It has to get into your system. It has to build. Yeah, absolutely.
2: Here's how I know. I did a clinical study on how food poisoning works, which is we ate lunch at the Man Show at 2 o'clock, in which we ate every time we taped at 2 o'clock. There was a bad thing of like oyster soup going along.
1: Oh, that's...
2: Jimmy convinced me to eat it.
1: Eesh.
2: I was saying to him, this tastes like crap. Something's wrong with this. He said, it's smoked oysters.
1: Oh,
2: this is how
1: no.
2: it's supposed to be. Everybody ate it. And then that night, everyone piled onto a bus to go to a bachelor party.
1: Oh,
2: we went to a strip
1: God.
2: Joint. In City of Industry, went out to the peppermint rhino or something, or the hippo, the purple hippo, or whatever the hell. Anyway, the point is coming home, it was 2:30, and everybody was crapping all over themselves.
1: Oh, they're diarrhea.
2: It was coming out of the ass.
1: Oh, yeah.
2: Yeah, and probably some heaving later
1: that's
2: on, too.
1: Food poison. There
2: heaving
1: you go.
2: And crap. And the point yeah. is it was right at 12 hours, and it was 20 guys.
1: Yeah.
2: So that was my experiment. We all ate at the same time. We all crapped ourselves at the same
1: time.
2: Well,
1: diarrhea and abdominal pain is food poisoning,
2: yeah.
1: not just the vomiting.
2: All right.
1: Just vomiting alone would be rare food poisoning.
2: All right. So
1: not
2: kitties,
1: rare,
2: it's about 12 hours. Is it different with different food?
1: Yes. Well, different bacterium.
2: Different chicken different, food. Different than
1: chicken
2: shrimp.
1: Chicken is Campylobacter.
2: Yeah.
1: Oysters is Vibrio species. It's most
2: Hold on, dude. You a real doctor, just a love doctor.
1: And then the dairy stuff, the sour creams, that kind of stuff, that's staph, and that's the common one.
2: All right. But all takes good 8, 12 hours to kick in.
1: Some are longer than others, yeah.
2: All right. Jim here from Pennywise. Take a quick break. 722 FM. We'll be right back. Hey, yo, Loveline, I'm Adam, that's Dr. Drew, Jim here from Pennywise.
1: We didn't hear another Pennywise song?
4: No, we're okay.
2: No, it's too late, Drew.
1: Oh,
2: we're almost out of show.
1: Oh, dude.
2: No, we love Pennywise.
4: Yeah, I've heard it.
2: Yeah, what do you mean, do we need to? It's can
1: Shall
2: we? May we?
1: Might we?
2: Please hear another Pennywise song?
1: Let's do it.
2: No.
1: Oh.
4: Yeah, we're over it.
2: No, I know. We love Pennywise, but we're going to take like a call and a half. I got to do my radio gibberish for 20 minutes, and then that's the show.
1: All right, here we go.
2: Let's do it. All right. Lisa?
7: Yeah.
2: You're 23?
7: Yeah.
2: What's up? Great.
1: Happy birthday.
4: Happy birthday.
7: Thanks. I just had a baby.
1: Mm-hmm. Yes?
7: 4 months ago. She'll be 4 months on the 22nd. Mm-hmm. And I have had one period since, and it was excruciatingly painful, that just pressure.
1: Excruciatingly?
7: And so I told somebody.
2: Crosby on the other line. Go ahead.
7: So I called in, like, an ask a nurse, and because I don't have insurance anymore.
2: I thought that was a new word she was making. Another word she was making up for saying.
1: Ask a nurse?
2: I called like an ask a nurse.
7: Like, ask, yeah, like a number you called to ask.
1: All right, and what? And what's the deal?
2: They say?
7: They said that my uterus is trying to drop down into my vagina.
1: Because of what?
7: Because of my muscles. When I delivered, she broke my tailbone, so I haven't been able to really... I wasn't able to do a lot. I wasn't able to use any kind of muscle or do any kind of exercise or anything.
2: When you say she broke your tailbone, you're talking about your daughter?
1: Pushing, come through the canal, things broke.
7: Yeah.
1: Did you break your tailbone or did you tear your rectum?
7: Broke my tailbone.
1: And tore your rectum?
7: Yes.
1: So you had a through-and-through tear, vaginal and rectal tear.
2: Hold on. Remember I was talking about heaving?
1: There it comes. How come they didn't do an episiotomy? Hang on a second.
2: Hold on.
1: How come you didn't
2: break your tailbone giving
1: birth?
2: Listen,
1: you don't appreciate that one out of five women would die in childbirth because babies couldn't get out.
2: That's a long time ago.
1: Yeah, but still it's very traumatic sometimes. How come they didn't do an episiotomy on you?
7: They didn't have time.
1: It was a natural
7: between the time that my water broke and the time that I delivered, I went from a 4 to a +2, and she was already crowning.
1: And you weren't in the hospital?
7: Yeah, I was in the hospital.
1: And they still didn't do an episiotomy on you?
7: Nope.
2: You mean centimeters?
1: She just coming
7: down,
1: coming through.
7: When dilated when my
1: All right, and
7: broke.
1: Somebody told you your uterus is prolapsing? No, it's not.
7: Okay.
1: So what's your question?
2: How do you break your tailbone?
1: The kid comes through and just smashes it on the way through.
7: Yeah.
2: Wow, it's like you gave birth to a wrecking ball.
1: Yeah, that's right.
7: Yeah, she's a big one.
2: Oh.
1: Are you not diabetic, are you?
7: No.
1: Okay.
2: My kid broke a bone on the way out. That's immediate timeout.
1: Oh, yeah, of course.
2: Immediate timeout. And maybe if the nurse wasn't there, I'd show the kid the back of my hand.
1: That's right.
2: You don't break daddy's bone.
1: Let me hear what Lisa's
2: got. Daddy's
1: question,
2: ass
1: please.
2: Bone. He used that to sit on.
1: What is your
2: very
1: question?
2: Important.
7: What would the pressure be? Because it's like a painful pressure, like in my crotch. I don't know.
1: It could be 100 things. There's absolutely no way. You may have a rectocele or a cystocele now, maybe how the thing's healed. You had the sutures out and stuff, right?
7: Yeah.
1: Okay. And you had a follow-up? You checked with the doctor after your delivery?
7: I had one. They canceled my other one, and then my insurance went up. So
1: You need to get yourself to a county facility and see what's going on. It'd be very unlikely if you'd have a prolapse at your young age, after a big traumatic childbirth like
2: this.
1: You
2: get the insurance happening.
1: But there's lots and lots of things that can be going on here, and you've got to get your periods started up again, regularized. This could be 100 different things.
7: I know that my period's going to start again, and that's when the pressure starts.
1: There's so many things. It could be endometritis. Still, you could have some inflection. You could have some even retained products. All kinds of things. It could be.
2: Hey, are you married?
7: No.
1: Get yourself to a county facility and just get this checked out.
2: You got a
1: it's
2: boyfriend?
1: Probably going to be okay. But
7: do I have what?
2: You have a boyfriend?
7: No.
2: Oh, okay.
7: I was living in Hawaii when I got pregnant, and I just moved back to Oregon.
1: Are you overweight?
7: I wasn't before I got pregnant.
1: Mm-hmm. You are now.
7: All right, I weigh 155 now, and I'm 5'7".
2: Go to a county facility, and I imagine county facility in Oregon would be like Shangri-La compared to like county USC,
1: of course.
2: Right?
1: It'll be fine.
2: We got to
1: understand people that it's county facilities wherever you are will take care of you for free. If you show up, they are required to take care of you. And they're good for the most part.
2: I just, you know, I used to not have insurance, I used to go to county USC, and it was just hobos having a defecation competition in the hall. It's just lines of hobos. And guys
1: crap
2: just,
1: in the hall.
2: Guys just crapping themselves.
4: Crap
2: you're
4: everywhere.
2: Just sitting next to a guy at a piece of rusty rebar sticking out of his neck, you know, nice. And another guy's just shedding virus, whatever, AIDS and hepatitis.
1: I have a good time.
4: Good time.
2: Great. Great. Yeah. Yeah. But Oregon, I imagine, be decent, right?
1: Of course. Right,
2: Everything's better in Oregon. Just go in there and throw yourself on the mercy of the Oregon court.
1: Yeah.
2: Well, I didn't want to get into the part with no boyfriend, no husband, nothing.
1: I know. No. Let's get our health care taken care of. All it's going to be fine. It could be some infection, could be some growths left behind, could be some prolapse of things from all the tearing and stuff that went on. Things may even need to be re-repaired. But get it checked out. It could be just a urine infection, for God's sake. It could be a lot of things. Endometriosis.
2: All right. We can't speculate, even though we spend 2 hours a night doing it.
1: Yeah.
2: We'll take a quick break. We'll be right back. All right. Well, that's the show. Pennywise, everybody. Surf Rider Foundation, www.surfrider.org. Coming up this Saturday.
4: Come on down, everybody.
2: Manhattan
4: Have
2: Beach,
4: a good time.
2: Hot chicks, good times, sunshine, thongbacks, fantastic. Jim, God bless you.
4: Thank you very much. Thanks
1: good
4: for having
1: you.
4: Me.
2: Much success, continued success for Pennywise, and you come back anytime you like without Fletch.
4: All right.
2: And until next time, this is Adam Carolla for Dr. Drew saying mahalo.
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0: Buddy, it's Bloodline. I'm Adam. 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Oh, yeah.
1: Oh, yeah.
0: Triumph, the insult. I swear that's driving me nuts. And what word is missing from that Triumph the Insult Dog? And I don't mean it like in a sarcastic way.
1: I just mean the comic insult dog.
0: Was there a word comic in there, or there's something? There's a speed bump in there. I can't figure out what it is.
1: Look it up on the web.
0: Yeah. Figure that out.
2: It's Triumph the Insult Comic Dog.
0: Oh,
1: Insult Comic,
0: comic
1: Dog. There
0: right,
1: we go.
0: Right. All right. Linkin Park is going to be in here on Tuesday. Cypress Hill. What word's missing from Cypress Hill? Oh, yeah.
1: Loaded.
0: Weed. Yeah.
1: Hi.
0: Papa Roach is going to be in here on Thursday. It's a full week. Oh, yes. And tonight, well, the only guest on the show is the love that the two hosts find between each other.
1: Which was kindled and sort of boiled to a perfect temperature as on our lovely drive to Yorba Linda.
0: Oh, man.
1: And our two-hour drive home.
0: Yeah. Door-to-door. Well... Yesterday, we did the calendar signing for the flagship station out here in Los Angeles, which they always get... They have these things comically further and further away from where all the on-air staff lives each year. And not forget just the on-air guys, everybody. I mean, here's the thing, a radio station. Radio station is a little bit like a high school in that the people that work there or go there sort of live around there for the most part.
1: Yeah.
0: No one commutes from San Diego or Santa Barbara. People live in the general vicinity of the radio station.
1: It's a job. You got to come in and do it.
0: I mean, you come here on off hours and you spend a lot of time here, and like any job.
1: Yeah.
0: And radio people are... way too stupid to do that thing where you buy the house that you can afford out of town. They would rather rent for 1,000 years next to where they work. And I don't blame them. But the point
1: is long hours, 2-3 hours a day. You know.
0: We have to drive. Well, I'm talking about the staff people, too.
1: Right.
0: Everyone's got to schlep to hell and back to do these calendar signings every year because they get further and further away. But this year was the coup de grace. I mean, from the time I left my house... I had about an hour 45 minutes in the car each way.
1: Mm-hmm.
0: Drew and I got lost.
1: Both ways.
0: Did we get lost on the way
1: out?
0: We
1: got lost getting to my house.
0: We got lost going to Drew's house. Then we got lost on the way back. But that's all right. Plenty of stimulating conversation. And let me say this, and this probably came up in the cars. We were carpooling out there, which is the weather.
1: Imagine that, us discussing the weather.
0: These goddamn weathermen saying and promising it's going to rain on Friday and Saturday. Oh, man, look out. They say it like they're hyping a pay-per-view fight.
1: Right.
0: You know what I mean? Like they got
1: Stormwatch.
0: Yeah, look out. Uh-oh. Batten down the hatches, everybody. And I'm always working on something that is going to be affected by the rain. So, uh-oh, get the tarp out, get the plastic out, get the sandbags out. Take care of it, cover it up, buckle it down, and then no rain.
1: Son.
0: Here's all I want. All I want is an apology. That's all I want. And here's the other thing I want with these guys. This five-day forecast. This farce of a five-day forecast. Like, you retards could figure out the next 12 hours. You're going 100 hours into the future. 20 hours. Yes?
1: Yeah.
0: Yeah. Please, who are you kidding? Now, here's what I'd like to do with the forecast. Here's all I want out of life, Drew.
1: Yeah.
0: I want everyone to earn whatever their rank is.
1: Right.
0: Like I said, the city. I don't go for the names. You know, Hawaiian Gardens, you're not Hawaiian Gardens. You're number 833.
1: Mm-hmm. And earn a number.
0: Yeah, that's your number. You have to work your way up.
1: Yeah.
0: Here's what I want the weatherman. Guy who's super accurate and prognosticates in the past and has been successful 4, 5, 6 days, he can do a five-day forecast.
1: Right.
0: You other a-holes who can't figure out what's going on tomorrow morning, you get a five-hour forecast. That's as far as you can go.
1: Or maybe just a description of what's happening now.
0: You tell us what's happening this second.
1: Yeah.
0: In the studio. Not even outside the studio, you're that bad. That's all I want you pussies to do. I just want you to go, it's 72 degrees. We have the thermostat set to 72. Chuck's hair looks great. Back to you, Chuck and Connie.
1: Do we need to get apologies from all these guys, or just one will satisfy you?
0: I would like an apology from all L.A. weathermen who never, ever get anything right. The only time they're right is when something's already happened, like when there's fires. Stuff's on fire. They do their explanations. They're always wrong. They don't apologize, by the way, and they should be apologizing because it screws people up. It really does. When on a Wednesday you say, brace yourself for a big storm this weekend, you brace yourself for a big storm.
3: Plan your free time accordingly, right?
0: Yes. Yes, and you start making provisions and pulling stuff out, covering stuff up. And like I said, that soccer game that you had planned for Saturday, you may cancel on Thursday. I just want an apology. And the other thing I want is you get a rank. You've got to earn the right to give the five-day forecast. Right. And most of the L.A. guys really couldn't go further than 12 to 14 minutes into the future. Like, the L.A. And maybe L.A. is just, maybe this is just sort of Darwin's rain gutter as far as weathermen go. Or maybe because we have no farms and we have no real weather that we just end up with a bunch of pretty boys who don't really care, with the year-round tans and the cute names, who don't really do anything. All right, they must have weathermen in other, Iowa must have, Wyoming, these places must have weathermen that are more substantial than ours, right? Do we need weathermen, by the way? What's going on? Who decided we needed this? Let me ask you this.
3: Well, the weather is late night, early morning clouds.
0: Yeah.
3: Clear by noon.
0: What is the obsession this town...
3: 80 degrees.
0: What's the obsession this town has with weather, by the way?
3: Well,
0: who needs it?
3: Look at you. It's all you talk about.
0: I only talk about it because they're wrong all the time.
3: And it makes us... Well...
0: Okay, yeah, here's what I'm saying. Do we need a goddamn weathercast every 14-minute break on the morning radio?
3: No.
0: Do we need that?
3: No.
0: We need to check around town. Santa Monica's 72. Your Belinda's 71. Van Nuys coming in at 68. Are you kidding me?
3: Right.
0: What? What do you think we're doing? You think we're sitting at home going, your Belinda's 71. I'm going to take a windbreaker. Oh, wait a minute. Van Nuys, 68. I'm going to bring a pullover. No, a cardigan. Oh, wait, Christ, what do I do? How about I get my car and shut the goddamn door and put the temperature on whatever I want it on? What do you think we do? What you think we're all roofers? What do you think we just go? We go to work, we climb up on the roof and strip down? What, hey, whatever the elements are, Drew, that's what's going to have to get us.
3: It's going to have to.
0: Now, do you just walk into your office? Here's the whole thing, too, in L.A. You work in an office, it's 71. If it's 130 outside, it's 71. If it's minus 150 outside, it's 71. It's pretty much the same thing. Yeah, if it's going to rain, you bring an umbrella. I don't need individual weather things everywhere.
3: It's different in parts of the country.
0: In other parts of the country, but we don't need it here.
3: You're right.
0: You know what it is?
3: I think we just do it because everyone else does it in other parts of the country.
0: You know what we do? This is like when 11-year-old girl wants to go with her older sister bra shopping. You don't need one. Stay at home.
3: Right.
0: You want to pretend. We want to pretend like we got weather. Hey, I bet we'd have weather if we had weathermen reporting the weather every 10 seconds. Yeah, even if every day it's 72. We don't have weather here.
3: I wonder if Hawaii has weathermen.
0: I'm sure.
3: Because it is the same every day there, no matter what.
0: Yeah. Maybe they don't. The Hawaiians are too dumb. I don't think they have any. They can't figure out barometric pressure. They don't know what that means.
3: But they have wind some days.
0: They have some wind. There's no one. Here's the problem with weather in Hawaii. There's a bunch of big words.
3: Yeah.
0: And they can't handle big words over there because they're the world's dumbest people.
3: Well, they handle big words, but they must have like three letters in them.
0: Yeah, they handle big words, but it's got to be the name of some fat chick or some drink.
3: City or
0: they can't. They can't handle. They don't do science.
3: No.
0: Oh, hey, close your eyes. Picture all the great Hawaiian scientists over the years. They're retarded people. They stay on the island. They're inbred. Obviously. They're the dumbest people we have.
3: I have met some smart South Pacific people.
0: No.
3: Not who live there.
0: Oh, yeah. People are smart enough to move.
3: Yeah.
0: Think about everyone close your eyes. Think about all the amazing contributions the Hawaiian scientific community has made over the years. They're stupid people.
3: All right.
0: Yeah,
3: Let's hear from them if they're listening.
0: Yeah.
3: I'd be interested to hear what they have to say.
0: Oh, the Hawaiians?
3: Yeah.
0: First off, they don't know how to dial the phone. They can't call. They don't know what they're doing. They just hit you with their big calves, that's all. They're stupid people. They're really. We should really start bringing some of them in because they're strong. They're a sturdy breed. All right. Look, we don't need
3: there
0: weather.
3: You go. Phone call. 10 minutes.
0: Okay.
3: For phone call.
0: We don't need weather. We don't need weathermen.
3: Agreed.
0: We don't need weathermen, right?
3: Good.
0: And
3: so they should immediately begin sort of...
0: Just phase it out.
3: Or creating some of the sort of entertainment value in what they're doing.
0: Well, I would like a little more sports and a little less weather, for instance. Or just a little more of the show, whatever that show is, and get rid of the weather. You need to know the sprinkling of... you need to know it's a 2.5 degrees separates Hollywood and Glendora every goddamn day.
3: Here we go.
0: All right. All right. I don't like those people.
3: Here we
0: go. I can work myself up. Melanie?
4: Yeah?
0: You're 17?
4: Uh-huh.
0: What's up?
4: Well, every time I, like, have sex with my boyfriend, which we have sex, like, 4 days a week, I hurt immensely. I mean, give an hour ago, and we had sex, and I'm in pain.
3: How long did you have sex for?
4: About 30 minutes.
3: Did you use a condom?
4: Yeah.
3: You could be reacting to the condom, perhaps?
4: No, even if we don't use one, it hurts really bad.
0: And 30 minutes of straight humping?
4: Yeah.
3: It's pretty long.
0: Yeah.
3: Is there...
4: Well,
3: I mean,
4: we switch positions and stuff, but...
3: Yeah, but maybe you're going too long.
4: Sometimes it varies, though, because he'll go, like, for, like, 10 minutes, and then I'll go for, like, you know, 30.
3: And in either case, you hurt?
4: Yeah, in either case, I hurt.
3: And is it the pain afterwards or during?
4: Sometimes both.
0: Same pain with 10 minutes as is with 30 minutes.
4: Yeah.
3: And is it immediately upon initiation of sex, or is it come later in the act?
4: Later in the act.
3: Huh. You lubricate normally?
4: Yeah. I mean, we tried a lot of stuff, but it's just over and over again. It just hurts really bad, and then I can't have sex for another 2 days because I'm hurting.
0: 2 whole days.
3: How dare you?
0: Yeah, 17. Oh, let me see what the longest I was able to go. 2 years. Jesus Christ. All right, Drew, what?
3: Have you had a pelvic exam recently?
4: Huh?
3: Have you had a pelvic exam recently?
4: No, not recently.
3: All right, you need to get checked.
0: Boy, this is one of those 17-year-olds that sounds like she's in 31, 32.
3: Yeah. And when, have you ever had a pelvic exam?
4: Yeah, I have before, like a year ago.
3: Mm-hmm. All right, so it's time to do that again.
4: Okay.
3: I don't know. It'd be nice if you could sort of go in when you're having the symptoms so they can look and see if there's some...
0: My doctor can have sex with you.
4: Well, yeah. I mean, I've never had this pain before with another guy, and I have been with 2 other guys.
3: Do you want to give us any hints about this guy that might help us understand?
4: Incredibly huge.
0: Oh.
3: You could have come out with that at the beginning. That would have helped us, yeah?
4: All right, I'm sorry.
0: Well, all right. So there's that's a fact. Incredibly huge?
4: Well, yeah. I mean, bigger than normal.
0: Is it the girth?
4: Both length and girth.
0: Wow, that's nice.
4: Yeah.
0: Good boy. And does he tell you to tell people?
3: I call radio shows.
4: No. Calls
0: it. I would. Okay. What do you think he is lengthwise?
4: Lengthwise?
0: Yeah.
4: Eight.
0: All right.
4: Yeah.
0: That's solid. That's all. All right. Well, he's a lot of man, so you're going to have to...
3: this may not work.
0: You're going to have to manage him.
3: Yeah.
0: Are you a big gal or small gal?
4: I'm little. I'm like 5'1".
3: Oh, my goodness.
4: He's like 6-something.
3: Yeah. Sometimes it doesn't work. Sometimes.
0: See, his penis is like... It's like a third
3: there
0: her size.
3: There
0: could
3: be an anatomical mismatch.
0: And yeah.
3: Boy, I don't know of any... Again, talk to the gynecologist, see if they have any solutions for that. I don't know of any offhand.
0: Also, plenty of lube and her sort of setting the pace and the depth.
3: It sounds like they're changing positions and things.
0: Yeah, but...
3: And also limit the time. Clearly, the longer the trauma, the more serious the trauma.
0: Right. All right, let's talk to Noah. Noah?
5: Evening, guys.
0: Good evening. You're 22.
5: Yeah, long-time listener, second time calling. Here's the issue. I may be able to have a threesome pretty soon, but it might have to be with... a guy. Mm-hmm. I don't really know how to feel about that.
3: You're gay. Is that really a threesome at that point?
5: Well, I mean, my girlfriend. And I brought it up to her, but she kind of spun it around and suggested that maybe we involve another guy.
0: Now, wait a second there, Noah. You brought up a threesome to your girlfriend of how long?
5: We've been seeing each other for about a year.
0: And she started to agree to it and then spun it around, and next thing you know, there was another penis in the mix.
5: Yeah, well, I mean, I wasn't going to, you know, throw the idea out the window altogether. I mean, we've always been pretty open, and...
3: Let me interpret that. I wasn't going to show my card and let her realize that I had no intentions of doing that.
5: Right, well...
0: Do you have no intention of doing that?
5: I don't think I do, but I want to get it back to where it's me and her and another girl. But there's that weird double standard, you know, and I don't know how to feel about it. So, I just wondering if there was...
0: It's bogus. It's funny. I was thinking bogus 30 seconds or syllables into it. Drew was sort of rolling along with it.
5: Don't believe it?
0: Yeah. No. It's not there. It's just... Well, yeah.
3: Sorry.
0: No.
5: Okay.
0: It's not there. But
3: All right.
0: Try again. I like.
3: Here's the deal. If he likes this girl, if he wants the relationship to survive, don't bring either a girl or another male into this. It will not survive.
0: I always like when we call. There's a few different reactions with the bogus. This is one. Is it okay?
3: If you say so.
0: No. It's more that you're lost kind of thing. Right. And I understand. If someone is saying, listen, I'm going to, I got a 97 Porsche over here with low mileage. I'm going to sell it to you for $4,000. It's in cherry condition. And you go, no, that's too good to be true. I'm not going to bite on that. Then you go, it's your decision.
3: Yeah.
0: But when all we do is go to another call, it's like, Oh, we got burned.
3: Oh, my God. Did we lose out on that one?
0: See, here's the whole thing about the bogus call for us. We will never know if it was truly bogus or not, but here's the trump card. We'll never care. You understand? We forget about it immediately. So you can't try to pull that, all right, see what you're missing out on? No, we're just missing out on a 22-year-old with another stupid question, right? Guys, here's how we know it's bogus. A, the guy that just his voice was hollow and wooden, and just there wasn't anything to it.
3: There was empty, but there was also a momentum to it that was building to something.
0: Yes.
3: I could feel like he was excited to tell us something. There's something coming. Not what he was talking about,
0: two,
3: but something coming.
0: No guy ever gets a threesome call spun around on him, and then decides, wow, now it's a quandary. I shouldn't have brought it up. Now, I guess I'm going to have to blow this guy just before he dunks it in my girlfriend. Yeah. Well, what are you going to do?
3: That's double standard.
0: You roll the dice. Sometimes it comes up snake eyes. No. This has never happened.
3: No.
0: And girls, by the way, never do this anyway, unless they're horribly effed up or they're just kidding with you.
3: Well, and sometimes, yeah. They're right. That's true.
0: Yeah.
3: You're right.
0: Ben?
6: Yeah.
0: 21.
6: Yeah, I got a Germany and Florida.
0: It's Germany or Florida.
6: Germany or Florida, sorry.
3: Yeah. Although he does show an interesting...
0: Sure. Hold on.
3: I wonder if there ever would be a Germany and Florida. That would be interesting.
0: Drew.
3: Yeah.
0: You're supposed to shut up during the theme song. Go ahead, Anderson. Sorry.
7: Germany or Florida.
3: I actually like Adams better.
0: I do, too.
3: Adam, play Adams, please.
8: We'll find a good one, though.
3: No, yeah, all right, but play Adams in the meantime.
0: Yeah.
3: Here we go.
0: Germany or Florida?
6: That's better.
0: That's nice.
3: Yeah.
0: The other one was, who was that? Paulina?
3: Annabella.
0: Annabella. Oh, man, she was wearing so much perfume. You ever get that, Drew?
3: Mm-hmm.
0: Chicks wear that perfume?
3: You can't breathe.
0: And let me tell you something else, ladies. Some of you wear that perfume.

0: Yeah, easy, you know what they do? Let me tell you, chicks. They get that waxy stuff. It smells waxy.
1: I don't know what
0: I don't know what it is, but just get the cheap stuff that smells. You know what? You know what? Nothing better than a little floral scent.
2: It's easy.
0: We like to smell. We like a chick to smell like a bathroom's just been sprayed.
2: Yeah.
0: This is a little lilacs.
2: Yes.
0: Nothing. A little flower.
2: Easy.
0: Yeah. We don't want sophisticated.
1: We don't want perfume.
0: But we are
1: right. We don't want to smell. But we don't want to be. We don't want it to smell like perfume.
0: We don't
1: want to
0: beat over the head with it. But like I said,
1: we want to smell like a bathroom.
0: We are to the perfume what you guys are to the booze.
1: All right, here we go.
0: We want a wine cooler. You understand? We don't want Chateau Lafite. It's dry. No. It's nutty. It's assertive without being pushy. We don't want any of that. Just give me the cheap crap. And let's get drunk.
1: Ben.
3: Okay. All right, there's a guy. This guy weighed about 400, 450 pounds, and he lived on his couch in his living room. The only time he would ever get up is to do his business or, like, go nuke a hungry man or some bratwurst or something.
0: Uh-oh, bratwurst.
1: No, don't show it. Wait, maybe try to misdirect us a little
0: Interesting.
1: Bit.
0: Yeah. He did say hungry man. Oh, he covered with the bratwurst.
1: I see, hungry man or bratwurst. Got it.
3: Yeah, all whatever, right. Whatever he wanted to eat. So basically just eat or do his business. For his own protection, he kept a gun kept underneath a cushion in the couch.
0: Mm-hmm.
3: One day he sat up on the couch and somehow the gun was angled up, went off and shot him in the ass and killed him.
0: Mm, that's Florida.
1: And that's it? That's the story?
3: That's it.
0: That is Florida.
1: Yeah, it sounds Florida to me, too. What do you got?
3: It's Florida.
1: All right.
0: Thank you.
1: Thank you, Ben. Good job.
0: Nice try.
1: How did you get Florida out of that so strongly?
0: Morbid obesity.
1: Yeah, that's, yeah.
0: Mixed with, just hunkered down on the sofa, mixed with gun on the sofa. The morbid obesity and the firearms is a Florida.
1: Yeah.
0: That's the backbone of Florida. Morbid obesity meets firearms, meets lethargy.
1: Right.
0: That should be
1: depression.
0: On the, I don't know if they have an animal.
1: Welcome to Florida.
0: Welcome to Florida. Now take a nap. Welcome to Florida. Here's a gun and a waffle.
1: Yeah.
0: Their flag should be a pistol with a waffle around it.
1: Oh, yes.
0: Nice. All right. Should we take a break, Drew?
1: Please.
0: Drew, what am I or what are we on these Germany or Floridas?
1: It's got to be like 96%. Right?
0: It seems like it's over 90%.
1: Yeah.
0: And most of them don't have anything that...
1: That clearly tells us the culture.
0: Yeah, once in a while, something will steer you one direction or another particular piece of transportation or food or a currency or something. There's something. Yeah. But none of them are overwhelming.
1: No.
0: They don't hit you over the head with it.
1: And here's the deal. No one's coming up with Iowa or Wisconsin.
0: No, you can't find any of that.
1: Right.
0: It's not Germany or Florida. Yeah. But believe me.
1: And by the way, people could try to stump us with other places.
0: No.
1: No?
0: Mm-mm. No.
1: Yeah, because it would be interesting.
0: The game wouldn't be called Germany or Florida.
1: No, because then we could say neither. Neither could be an option. We go, wait a minute, that's not Germany or Florida.
0: You're really treading on some pretty dangerous ground here.
1: All right, you're right.
0: Okay?
1: All right.
0: We'll take a quick break. We'll be right back.

0: 1-800-LOVE-191. Dr. Ubor, Surfer, Triumph, the insult comic dog, will be in here tomorrow night. That's Robert Smigel. Very funny guy. Very creative. Very innovative. He'll be in tomorrow night. Linkin Park, Tuesday night. Cypress Hill, Wednesday night. And Thursday, Papa Roach. All righty. Ready to get back to the phones here, George?
1: Let's do.
0: Michelle?
2: Hello?
0: You're 18?
2: Yep.
0: What's up?
2: I was calling to ask if my rehab program is actually effective.
0: No.
1: What do you mean by that?
2: Well, okay, so I've been going there for 2 weeks, and
1: yeah,
2: it's all good, but every time, like, people who have relapsed keep telling me that if I stay, it'll work for me.
1: Yeah? Have you relapsed?
2: Yes. Actually,
1: then,
2: yeah.
1: All right, well, if you can't stay sober in a lower level of care, that's the time to step it up.
2: Okay.
1: You have to go inpatient. If you can't maintain... Obviously, maintaining abstinence is the first order of business. And if you're engaging in treatment but still drinking, that ain't working.
2: Right.
1: Okay?
2: Mm-hmm. Can I say something?
1: What? You got to go inpatient. You probably will need to go to sober living after that. Go ahead and say something.
2: No, inpatient is...

0: expensive for us.
1: Well, then what about a sober living while you're in the outpatient program? That's usually about $800 a month.
0: What?
1: Sober living is usually about $800 to $1,200 a month.
0: Okay.
1: That includes food, and you can go there while you're going. You can stay there in that structured environment while you're going to the outpatient program.
2: Okay. Yeah. Well, how's that sober living work? What's the difference between inpatient and sober living?
1: Inpatient is a hospital. And
2: really?
1: There's an inpatient residential, an inpatient hospital. And hospital is a 24-hour full-service center where people are monitored medically, and there's full psychiatric services, and there's a lot high degree of structure. And presumably she would detox and get through a few days there and then try again at the outpatient program. But really it sounds like a better idea for you is just to go straight into a sober living, which is just a place she goes at night with other people with this disease.
2: Yeah.
0: Okay.
1: And adds more structure so you're not as prone to relapse.
0: Okay.
2: Hey, what's your booze of choice? What do you like?
0: Me? Anything. Normally gin.
2: Gin?
1: 18.
0: Yeah.
2: That's a
1: quaint.
2: That's an interesting booze for an 18-year-old chick. Gin, you know, you think of Winston Churchill, fat, limey with a cigar.
1: Somehow
2: you know,
1: I think like
2: 60s.
1: Betty Davis, too, or something.
2: Yeah,
1: yeah.
2: Hollywood in the 30s. Gin, how'd you get on to gin? There's got to be a story behind that.
0: Behind gin? I really used to like the way it smelled, but I couldn't stand the way it tasted.
2: Mm-hmm.
0: And then eventually, like after not having any other choices, when I drained out all my other resources, I kind of had to resort to gin.
1: It's amazing.
2: Wait, you living on some island with a Vendome on it? You just went through all the other boozes or something? Listen, I deplete my sources of red wine every night. I just go out and get another bottle. I don't have to move to gin, and then eventually it's isopropyl, and then it's lighter fluid, and eventually it's just cologne. And
1: mouthwash, like, cologne, yeah.
2: It's just go out and buy more booze.
1: She's 18, though.
0: I don't have to pay for it. That's the thing. Like, I'm lucky enough to have my parents have just a room.
1: Oh boy,
2: they have a booze cabinet.
0: Yeah, no, not a cabinet, a room.
1: And they know you're an alcoholic, and they've not sort of emptied this out.
0: Oh, they can't empty it out, but they've tried to hide the key. I'm just really good at finding it.
2: How does a booze room work, and where do you get these things? And what the hell's
1: like a wine cellar kind of thing?
2: Well, how's this booze room work? What goes on over here?
0: Well, you know, every month or so they'll stock it up and make sure that in case we have company, we're ready.
2: Mm-hmm. So if it's just like all of a sudden out of blue, like 30 alcoholics show up, you're ready with, you got like 700 fifths of Johnny Walker and
0: it's special circumstances because occasionally we'll have like 100 people just come over.
1: In Washington, D.C., your dad's probably an ambassador or something.
2: Oh, 100 people. All right, babe. Well,
1: what? True. Michelle? Yeah.
0: True. Right on the money.
2: Oh, dad's an ambassador.
1: Wow.
2: Uh-huh. Wow. Did your parents do any boozing, Drew?
1: No, but there would be parties and stuff when I was around.
2: They had booze?
1: Yeah. Your parents didn't do anything, no worse. But Michelle, her dad's an ambassador. listen, a little love for picking that out of the sky.
2: Yeah, Drew, that was pretty good.
1: Yeah. When I find out what country you should ambassador?
2: Well, okay. You said it sarcastically almost. Michelle, you still get love, but just not as much love. What country is your father ambassador
1: What part of the world? You don't have to tell us particularly. Exactly.
2: Tell us a country. No one knows ambassadors.
0: Adam, I take offense for you saying father.
1: Oh, your mom's ambassador.
0: Yeah.
1: Good for you.
2: Hey,
1: congratulations.
2: Mom, that's nice.
1: I like that.
0: Yeah.
1: Nice.
2: Yeah.
0: But
2: Florida? what country?
0: It's a really tiny, tiny country in Africa.
2: Oh, really? And so is that...
1: Principe?
2: Well, let me ask this. Drew, what do you know?
1: Just think of the tiniest countries I can think of there.
2: I'm trying to figure out the whole ambassador thing. Now, does that mean you're from that country and you're here as an ambassador?
1: Yeah.
0: Yeah.
2: So that means you're an ambassador from that country as opposed to the ambassador to that country, which is a white guy who's over
1: living
2: there,
1: over
2: right?
1: there.
2: Living
1: sure.
2: over there.
0: Actually, it's a black guy.
2: What's that?
0: It's a black guy.
2: Oh. Yeah,
1: for your country.
2: That's boring. Send a black guy over there. You should send a white guy with like a Klansman hood on or something. So you really stand out.
1: Do you have any brothers and sisters, Michelle?
0: Yeah, I have two older sisters.
2: Now, right.
1: Anybody else have alcoholism?
0: My oldest sister is recovering. My father is, he just relapsed. And, that's it.
2: All right. I do like the booze room.
1: Yeah, Michelle, it's going to be tough for you. You're living in an environment there with a lot of alcohol. You're going to have to probably be outside the home. Of course you're going to relapse in that kind of an environment. And an 18-year-old, probably best to be in an all-women's program, spend a good 3 months there. You sound like a smart person. You don't want to screw up the sort of trajectory of your life, and this is where that can happen. You end up, you know, this is people, you keep going with this, and alcoholism can be very serious. Obviously, you've seen it in your sister and your dad, and it may screw you up for good here.
2: Plus, your mom has a very important job as the ambassador to wherever Eddie Murphy was from and coming to America. Oh, what the hell? Do we need ambassadors from these penny ante places, too? We have to have an ambassador for every country?
1: Mm-hmm.
2: What about these little crappy ones? Do we need one for these? We got to give them a nice place to live in and a booze room. Here's my old thing. We'll take, like, the top 25 countries. Other than that, you're out.
1: How did I pick ambassador?
2: Huh? That's pretty good. Yeah. No, but here's why, Drew, because you were saying it in jest.
1: No, I was a little bit sarcastic, but look, I was thinking Washington, D.C., 100 people showing up. House has to handle 100 people, a lot of alcohol.
2: Yeah, and then
1: Michelle sounds smart.
2: You said as an example.
1: Yeah, yeah. I thought diplomat. I mean, all the way I was thinking diplomat.
2: Well, it was good.
1: Yeah.
2: Not as good as you think, but it was good.
1: Not like picking out batting cage.
2: We don't need an ambassador for every country. That's what I'm saying. We just don't need it.
1: I want to know what country.
2: Christina, you probably would have never heard of it.
1: Hey, my kids study African geography and stuff.
2: They do?
1: Yeah.
2: Make them stop. Christina?
3: Yeah.
2: You're 20?
3: Well, almost, yeah.
2: All right.
3: I've been with my boyfriend for we're planning on getting married, but we've been together basically all our lives. I mean, like, I moved to Tennessee from Florida when I was, 12, and that's when we met, and we've been, like, best friends ever since.
1: Oh, boy. Something's in that story, I gotta tell you.
2: Yeah.
3: Why?
2: I don't know.
3: We've been like best friends always.
1: I'm just wondering the immigration from Florida, how that went down.
3: Oh, no. No, we just moved up here because we did. I don't know. There wasn't even a real reason.
1: Well, that explains it then. There's the story.
2: They moved up because you did?
3: Yeah, we didn't have a reason really. We just moved here. I mean, my aunt lived here, but then she moved back to Florida, so.
2: By the way, let me just say this. Moving to another state without a reason is worse than moving for a reason.
1: That's Florida.
2: That's bad. That's a bad sign.
1: Only Floridians do that.
2: That means you got nothing where you are, or you're fleeing.
1: No, I literally imagine like the immigration that like Lincoln's parents did in his time. They're sort of looking for land, looking for work.
2: Yeah. All right. So anyway, you went from Florida to Tennessee.
3: Yeah.
2: And
3: I was just, you know, a kid, and I hated Tennessee, and I met him, and we were just, like, we clicked. He's been my best friend ever since. But,
1: How old was he when you were 12?
3: He was 12.
2: 39.
3: Yeah, 12. Okay. I'm a month older than him, actually.
1: All right, that's good.
3: But, so, you know, we ended up he's always liked me, but I didn't like him. And, you know, we have dated other people and we've experienced with other people before. But then, like, 2 years ago, we decided that, you know, we wanted to be together. And, you know, things have been great. I mean, as far as, like, relationship-wise, you know, we get along great and everything. But, like, we're so busy. Like, both of us are in school full-time. We both work, you know, 40-plus hours a week. And we just, like, never have time to have sex. And it just sounds stupid. But, like, never. Like, we have sex, like, maybe once a month.
2: What kind of school you go to?
3: University of Tennessee.
2: Really?
3: Yeah.
1: Nashville?
2: Is that a volunteer?
3: No, that's in Knoxville. I go to Chattanooga.
2: Oh, okay.
1: Chattanooga. Is that the name of the volunteers where the...
2: That's in Knoxville?
1: Oh, I see.
3: Yeah, that's Knoxville. I go to Chattanooga, though.
2: Is that University of Tennessee?
1: Yeah. Oh, okay. In Knoxville.
2: All right.
1: Just like there's a University of Alabama, there's a bunch of different University of Alabama.
2: Crimson Tide. Good times. What's the name of your team?
3: The Mocs. You wouldn't know. They suck real bad.
1: The Mocs or the Moths? Yeah.
3: The Mocs, M-O-C-S, you know, the really ugly birds.
1: No, we don't.
2: We don't have Mocs out
3: that's
2: here.
3: That's exactly right. You
1: we have weathermen.
3: You don't need to know.
2: We have Mexicans. We got the Mecs.
3: We don't care about them. They're bad.
2: Okay. All right.
1: Christina, you know, when a relationship gets to the point where the physical component is dying out at your age, it means something.
2: Mm-mm.
1: Not that you're too busy.
2: No, because let me say, when you're 20, if you guys end up in the same place every night, there will be humping.
1: That's
2: to
1: like
2: be
1: saying
2: had.
1: I'm too busy to go to the bathroom. I just haven't gone in 3 weeks.
2: At 20.
1: Yeah.
2: Yeah.
1: Yeah. Oh, your age, Adam. Of course.
0: Well, like,
1: of course. Of course.
0: I had a problem. Like, I found
2: out. How dare you? How dare you, Drew? It's true. And we can all not all be men of supreme passion like you are. Infinite passion.
1: Infinite.
2: But when you're 20, if you end up on the same futon at the end of a long
1: day. With a female. Forget the one you really care about. I mean, you know what I mean? That's even more if it's the one you care about.
2: With something, yes.
1: Yeah,
2: there will be sex.
1: Yeah.
2: I'm not saying every day, but more than once a month.
1: But these two are more like brother and sister. And that gets
2: and
1: weird.
2: She's
1: and
2: trying
1: that
2: to talk herself out of it.
1: Yeah.
2: Yeah.
1: Well, and actually, you know,
2: yeah.
1: I just think it might work for a woman, but for a guy, it means something.
2: Eh. It depends what kind of guy he is. Christina?
3: Yeah.
2: All right. Well, so, yeah.
3: Like, probably like 6 months ago, I found out that I had interstitial cystitis. And it was kind of a problem because it would hurt, like, when we had sex. But, I mean, like, I ended up going to the doctor and working things out with that. But it just seems like, I don't know, like, when we do, it's great. It's not bad. I mean, like, you know, we both want each other. We both love each other. It just doesn't happen that often.
1: You can't convince us.
2: Listen, yeah.
1: Is there anything you should tell us about your history, any trauma or anything?
3: No, not for me, no.
2: Hmm.
3: I mean, like, my life's been perfect. I mean, my parents are still together. I've never been raped or anything.
2: Never been raped?
3: No.
2: What's up? Everyone's getting raped these days.
3: I know.
2: Squaresville, baby. Squaresville.
3: I feel like a minority.
2: Yeah. The part that troubles me is the part where you move from Florida to Tennessee for no good reason.
1: That's what we thought there was more story.
2: All right. Your dad wasn't firing a gun out of the back of his car
3: while
2: you were leaving Florida?
3: He's a retired cop. He was a cop up there down there for 22 years. Yeah.
2: Uh-oh. That's bad.
1: Why did he leave?
3: He got hurt on the job, and he had to retire early.
1: Back pain?
3: His knee, actually. He has, like, nothing left in his knee, and he's almost crippled.
2: All right.
1: He's what? Almost crippled.
2: Oh. All right, listen, maybe there's more pieces to this puzzle.
1: I'm still smelling pain medicines.
2: We don't have enough time to put them together.
1: Right. Dad's taking a lot of pain
2: Christina?
1: Pills.
2: Christina?
3: Yeah.
2: Dad takes a lot of pain pills?
3: My dad?
1: Yeah.
3: Yeah.
2: Okay.
3: Well, he also got cancer, and so he almost died.
1: What kind of cancer again?
3: He had lung cancer and prostate cancer.
2: Wow.
3: At the same time,
2: Ooh.
3: Yeah.
2: All right, Christina.
3: Yeah.
2: Here's the thing. Don't get married too quick to this guy.
3: All right.
2: Nothing in it for you.
1: It may not be, right, it may not be what you think it is. It's okay. Not a bad thing. And by Loveline standards, we should be endorsing this, frankly.
2: But we don't endorse any 20-year-old marriages.
1: Yeah, and especially one that's passionless. Passionless marriage in your 20s, what you're in the 40s, imagine what that's going to be like.
2: Oh.
1: Just be angry with each other.
2: Just start yelling at each other for not using coasters.
1: Right.
2: That's it. Yeah.
1: That's how that happens.
2: Is that what happens? Yeah. All right. Hey, good times. We'll take ourselves a little break. We'll be right back after this. Everybody, it's Loveline. I'm Adam. That's Dr. Drew. Phone number 1-800-LOVE-191. All righty. Let's get to the phones, huh, buddy?
1: All right.
2: Help them kids.
1: Yeah.
2: I was talking about booze. My family seemed too lazy to booze.
1: No. They smoke pot, though, interestingly.
2: My mom would smoke pot.
1: Yeah.
2: Now, what do you think my dad was into?
1: Walking.
2: Yeah, just cigarettes?
1: No.
2: Booze?
1: No.
2: Pot? Coke?
1: No.
2: Like weird stump porn? Or
1: no.
2: No. He wasn't into anything that involved movement. And all those things involve moving.
1: Yeah?
2: You know what I mean?
1: Yeah.
2: Takes a little energy to, like, get a cork out of a bottle.
1: Yeah.
2: My dad, if you would have opened my dad's cupboards, like, when at his house and stuff, you wouldn't have found no Playboys. Oh, for Christ's sake. Not a beer. Not one beer in the fridge. Open the cupboards. Couldn't find, you know, half bottle of Smirnoff that was in there in case, somebody brought some chick home, want to make her a screwdriver or something. Just wasn't anything.
1: Wow.
2: So it's weird, isn't it? Now as an adult, I look back on, you know, when you're nine, all right, so what? But now it's kind of weird when you look back on it. Hey, but good times, I'll tell you what. It's good times. Chris?
1: We hear him.
2: Chris? Chris? We're going to put him back.
4: Hello?
2: We're going to put him back on hold. I want to take another...
1: Okay.
2: Take this one.
1: Deschelle?
2: Deschelle?
4: Yeah.
2: What's up, Deschelle?
4: Hi.
2: What's happening?
4: Oh, hello?
1: Yep.
4: Okay. No, I'm not sexually attractive to my boyfriend.
1: Why is he your boyfriend?
2: Oh, wait a minute. You're saying you're not sexually attracted to him, or you're not sexually attractive to him?
4: No, I'm not sexually attracted to him.
2: Okay, so you're not into him. Yeah.
1: How old is he?
4: He's 14.
2: He's 14.
1: Yeah, 14. I'm not sure you're supposed to be sexually attractive, particularly.
2: Oh,
4: no, I'm
2: well,
4: sexually attracted to everybody else.
2: Yeah.
1: Do you act on that?
4: Sometimes. Seldomly.
2: Well, now what grade are you in, Deschelle?
4: Ninth
2: grade. Ninth grade girls are sexually attracted to guys. Doesn't necessarily mean they have sex with them. It just means they're hot for them.
1: Right. Are you having sex with your boyfriend?
4: No, I won't sleep with him.
1: Have you ever had sex with anybody?
4: Yeah.
1: Other guys, not your boyfriend.
4: Mm-hmm.
1: Why is he your boyfriend?
4: He's pretty.
2: He's good looking?
4: Yeah, he's got pretty eyes and he's sexy. Pretty much it.
1: But you're not sexually attracted to him.
4: Yeah, he treats me nice and stuff like that. I'm just not sexually attracted to him.
1: Even though you say he's sexy.
2: Are you, do other girls think he's handsome?
4: Yeah.
2: Maybe that's you're into him?
1: Well, here's the deal.
2: Uh-oh.
1: Any time you actually have an opportunity for a relationship, you're going to sabotage that. The only kind of person you can tolerate being with is someone who doesn't want to be with you, who you can only have a very superficial relationship with. And I suspect there are reasons for that. So, shouldn't be it sounds like you shouldn't be trying to have a relationship right now because you're not capable of it.
2: Where's your dad? Is he around?
4: My dad died when I was 2 months.
1: What
2: happened?
1: What were the guys like that came through?
4: What did you ask?
2: What were the guys? Did your mom remarry?
4: No, not yet. But any of the other guys, they're just kind of jerks.
1: Yeah.
2: Jerky guys that your mom was dating?
4: Yeah.
1: Yeah. All right. Any of them sexually abuse you?
4: I mean, I was sexually abused when I was a kid, but I don't really remember who it was.
2: Well, how do you know you were sexually abused?
4: Because, I was taken to the doctor that one day, and it was all bruised up down there, and they didn't know what happened. But I don't remember who it was.
2: But it was one of your mom's buddies?
4: Most likely.
2: All right. So that's all a bad thing. All right, Deschelle.
4: Yeah.
2: I'm gonna. As you know, I'm a genius. Yes? Yes. And you're 14, so I'm a super genius. Anyone who's 17 should be considered a genius to you. Now listen to me. You're smart, and you're sharp, and you're mature. But you're going to screw your life up as badly as your mom screwed her life up if you keep hanging out with these bad guys, and especially if they get you pregnant. You understand?
4: Yeah, I understand.
2: No pregnancy. B, no pregnancy. And C, no pregnancy. And then no pregnancy.
4: Safe. I'm totally
2: okay. And number two or three or wherever we're at, you're 14. Yeah, I know you've been through a lot. I know you've seen a lot. Try to be 14 for a little while. You know what I mean? I know it's hard. Don't grow up too fast.
1: And maybe not a relationship right now. You're not capable of it. Intimacy is very, very threatening to you right now.
2: And the fact that you don't like this guy sexually is probably a reason why you should stay with him.
1: That means...
2: Because he's a decent guy and he's treating you right, and that doesn't flip your cookie because you're screwed up.
1: Right. You need to have the extreme arousal and negativity and these disavowed aspects of yourself because of the sexual abuse, so you can only sort of experience that through bad guys.
2: This, by the way, this thing, which I would have thought would have happened once every 70 years, the boyfriend taking a pass at the 7-year-old daughter of the chick he's dating... happens far too often, but it's bizarre to me, you know? I mean, I'm an atheist, and I'm as weird as the next guy. And I perfectly understand that impulse that if you're dating, you know, some woman and she's 45 and she has a hot little 19-year-old daughter who seems to be warming up to you, that's a different thing. It lacks boundaries, but it's I understand it, depending on what the 19-year-old looks like. It's all based on what people look like. You see what I'm saying? Now, well, I guess if the 7-year-old is hot. No, not even that. But here's my point. When you come in and you're dating the woman and she's 31 and she has the 7-year-old and you're like, yeah, I'd like to break off a piece of that.
1: Yeah.
2: What does that even mean?
1: I know.
2: You know what I mean? Yeah. It's like, yeah, I got a job. I work for UPS. We got a decent relationship, me and Thelma do all day. I bang her 7-year-old every once in a while. Like, what does that even mean? Like, I don't know what that is. Are you heterosexual and you like a little 6-year-old tail every once in a while? Or
1: not crazy.
2: What does that mean? Or you just get drunk and you just do whatever? You know what I mean? I get loaded.

0: It is Loveline, 1-800-LOVE-191. I am Striker. Thank you. In for Adam Carolla, who's still in Italy. I guess you didn't go to Italy for just 2 days, Dr. Drew.
1: No, I guess not.
0: How long is he going for?
1: He'll be back, I think, Sunday. So I'll probably be back Sunday morning.
0: Still not that long of a trip to go to Italy.
1: No, it's like a week, yeah.
0: Kimmel pay for the trip for him?
1: I don't think so.
0: ABC just cover it?
1: No. They used to do that at the Man Show. They used to go on trips to various places and get covered.
0: The Caribbean with all the girls.
1: Yeah.
0: With all the bouncies.
1: Yes.
0: Oh, man. Are you all right? What's the matter? You all choked up?
1: I'm thinking about those wild trips.
0: What, you went on them?
1: No, I didn't go anywhere. Are you kidding?
0: No, you did. Would you be allowed to go on a trip with the girls from the Man Show?
1: I would not be allowed, nor would it be appropriate for me to, nor would I want to do that.
0: How about going to the Playboy Mansion for a big party? Would you go alone?
1: I have, but it doesn't. It doesn't do anything for you. It does, but it doesn't have the allure.
0: It's intriguing.
1: Right. It has no allure for me. It really doesn't.
0: What about the Grotto?
1: To me, it's like looking at a movie.
0: If Miss February of 1979 said, "Drew Pinsky, I went to USC with you. Come to the Grotto.
1: No.
0: I want to show you my breasts."
1: No, it's interesting. No allure. Zero.
0: Zero.
1: I appreciate it. No,
0: you could be swimming in Jack Nicholson's semen.
1: I don't want to
0: semen.
1: Think about, yes. I don't even want to think about kind of oil slick I'd be going through.
0: Or what's that guy's name? James Caan. Wasn't he one of the big ones back in the day?
1: Yes.
0: How come? Is it still like, I've been there, but I don't know if it's, I've actually jumped in
1: it's
0: that
1: really,
0: pool.
1: It's like, I've been there. It's like a movie set.
0: It is.
1: Right? It's like a zoo.
0: They got monkeys. They got rabbits.
1: Yeah.
0: They got all that stuff. It is, it's after 10 o'clock, and homeboy Andy.
1: Look who's here.
0: Speaking of the devil,
2: I just wanted to see the wet pink stick.
1: Andy, could you
0: yellow one? You got to use the yellow one.
1: Yeah, can you move over a little closer to us?
0: You don't want to be this
3: close to
0: me.
3: The chair was in front of that one.
1: It was. I'm sorry.
3: Yeah. My I was outside, waiting outside the gate.
0: Just sit. Yeah, we have no one out there,
1: and I completely believe.
0: Hello, man. Good to see you, Andy.
3: No one was out there. I didn't shower today, but that doesn't matter because we're on the radio.
0: Yes.
3: Are we on right now?
1: Yeah.
0: It doesn't mean we're not going to smell you, though.
3: Hello, people. Yeah, but I don't care.
0: Yeah, that's true. You don't care about a lot, which is good, which is why you kick ass so much.
3: I've got pheromones that are turning you on right now.
0: It's more than pheromones.
1: Yeah, I don't know if that's called pheromones.
3: I think they're called fairy moans.
0: Hey,
3: easy.
0: What the?
1: Are you switching?
3: What?
1: Are you switching?
3: No. I am a switch hitter.
4: But I mean, Andy, by the way, who was molested as well? Yes.
3: Yes.
0: What?
3: We don't. Come on, please don't dig my past.
1: But you're not.
3: I'm AC/DC.
1: You're not declaring a major.
3: AC/DC. No. I'm not declaring a major though. Okay. Although right now, to be honest with you, girls.
1: Really? That's what it's always kind of been. Yeah.
3: No, oh, I had a couple bad years after that last girl. Remember?
1: Yeah.
3: Her name starts with an L.
1: Yes.
0: And it rhymes with what?
3: And it rhymes with bitch.
0: Okay.
3: He's my sexual. No, we're friends now. What was this guy's dressing all the buns?
1: Where's your band?
3: I have a new band called Phonic Subdivision. It's an 80s band, but we don't do cover songs.
1: Yeah.
3: We do original 80s. It's like we had a band in the 80s.
0: Right.
3: And we just never gave it up.
0: Yeah. So you sound like the Thompson Twins
3: meets Depeche Mode, meets Flock of Seagulls. Well, nice. We look like Flock
1: haircut
3: of Seagulls.
1: Haircut 100.
3: We've got the haircut. Is there a band called Haircut 100?
0: Yeah,
1: remember those guys?
0: I think they sang a song called Love Plus One.
1: Yes.
0: Right?
1: Yes.
3: I like to use numbers.
1: You were what, three at that point, Striker?
0: I think I was two, as a matter of fact.
1: Three plus one.
3: I feel good. I'm very happy to be here.
1: I know. You've been too long with that scene here. What happened at... Relax. What happened at Coachella?
3: You just want to dive right into that?
1: We have people who are listening from around the country, and they didn't hear that nefarious story.
3: They didn't hear that story. How come I don't get the computer screen so
1: it's
3: I
1: here.
3: Can say,
1: it's
3: please
1: here.
3: Don't...
1: It's here.
3: Don't
0: so Coachella is a huge two-day music festival, you guys, in the desert, past Palm Springs. I mean, there are more drugs there than you know what to do with. Marijuana is probably the least prevalent drug on the premises.
3: Yeah.
0: Everyone's there for a good time.
3: Yeah.
0: Andrew, Dick, got into some sort of trouble.
3: Well, the thing is everybody, that's what you do when you go to Coachella. You go down there to lay on the grass and smoke it.
1: Well, this is like the Giant Man, Burning Man Festival.
3: Yeah, it's like that, except nobody's painted.
1: Except nobody loves pot like you do.
3: Oh, God, I love it. I'm going to tell you right now, and I'm not lying, I'm sober.
1: Right now.
3: Completely. Not right this second, but for the long haul, which means until the holidays.
2: Jesus Christ in heaven, where has this been? Send me an ounce of this stuff.
3: I remember that. That was after like 30 days I hadn't smoked or something like that. But I have always, every year, I have my annual holiday relapse. That's what I call it. And it lasts from the holiday of Halloween
1: until the holiday of
3: around New Year's.
1: Memorial Day.
3: This year it went a little long. But it was...
1: You seem less irritable, though, the last time I saw you.
3: I know. I don't know what's going on.
1: That's good.
3: I know.
0: Last time I saw you, you were a little irritable.
3: Where?
0: At a bar. At a club.
3: Let's not even get...
0: No, you're fine, though. You're fine. You're good. Okay. Everyone was in the same state.
5: I saw Andy at, like, an underwear lingerie party thing.
0: You did?
5: Yeah, he was pretty cool.
0: Where is he?
1: Anderson's back at the old studio.
3: He's here?
0: No, he's not here.
3: But you guys have a little, like, call tie-in?
1: He's still with a satellite. We access the satellite over there.
3: And it was a lingerie party? Where were we?
5: No, it wasn't really a party. It was like a runway model thing in L.A., downtown L.A.
1: Oh, you did? It was a fundraiser.
3: It was in that old bank.
5: Yeah. There was like a safe in the back. Art show.
3: Right. I went into the safe. Like, you weren't allowed to go. It was an old bank, and they had one old safe. And I went in, and I went way in the back, and then I heard somebody say, "Close the door!" And I panicked. Could you imagine? Oh, and then there was a sign. There was a sign bolted there, like made of steel, that said, "If you get locked in, there is no way to open it from the inside, but you can open a little hole for air." Panicky.
0: So you were stuck.
3: Yeah. But let's get back to Coachella.
0: Yeah. Coachella. Let's hear the story about Coachella.
3: So, there's your rock star drink.
0: Yes,
3: diet rock star. Right. Diet. How can you be a rock star and be a diet? Diet rock star. It's like you're rocking out halfway.
0: Well, I'm like Bon Jovi.
1: You'd be surprised.
0: No offense. I don't know what that means.
3: Yeah. Right.
1: A lot of rock stars have eating disorders.
3: Yeah. Right. I think I might.
0: Strike three.
1: Go ahead. So, Coachella.
3: I'm there. Doing what all the other tens of thousands of people are doing.
0: Yeah,
3: you were there.
0: Yes, I was.
3: I happened to, at this particular Coachella, which I haven't done in years. I have not done this in years. I ate something that looked similar to this, the top of this table. You know what I'm saying?
0: The shape of it?
3: Well, whatever. You put them on your pizza. I don't want to just come
0: anchovies?
3: Out
0: you ate some anchovies?
3: Yes, let's say they were psychedelic anchovies.
0: Right.
3: And so I, you know, right? And I'm having fun. And then you just lose kind of your judgment. So then I'm just walking around.
1: Andy, for you, that's...
3: It's bad because I already don't have...
1: That's right.
3: Inhibitions and boundaries.
1: Or judgment,
3: good or bad. So basically, to make a long story short, I told the story on Letterman, how I found a bunny head. Did you hear about that story?
0: No. The bunny head from the Flaming Lips?
3: Exactly.
0: Yes.
3: I went into this blue tent, and in the blue tent, and I'm not kidding around, I've lost all my friends because I'm on my own Purple Haze trip, right? Walking around, just wandering. It was really actually quite awesome. Went into this bright blue tent. Found this bunny head, and it was the kind like a mascot would wear, a pink or white.
0: Huge, gigantic head, though.
3: Yeah, like this, and it was a cutesy bunny head. I put it on. What else are you going to do?
0: Yeah.
3: I put it on, and I go out the other side of the tent, and there's proof of this, too. And I walk up this ramp, and then I notice that I'm walking onto the stage.
1: Oh, my God.
3: The Flaming Lips were on with 30 other bunnies. I see the other bunnies across the way, and I run, like, there they are,
0: really?
3: My people, kind of thing. Go over to the bunnies and start moving with them and dancing, and the Flaming Lips are playing, and I'm moving. And then I realize, I look around, and I notice that I'm the only one that doesn't have the bunny bottom.
1: You're naked.
3: I wasn't naked. Oh, yeah, I was a naked bunny.
1: Yes.
3: But I had a Mickey Mouse
1: t-shirt.
3: You're
1: in your bunny underwear.
3: Exactly. Like when Wile E. Coyote gets his skin ripped off, and he's got... Like, what does he have
0: he
3: on?
0: He just has a
1: It's Foghorn Leghorn.
3: Foghorn Leghorn. He looks like a plucked chicken.
1: He has a big box on with hearts on it.
3: Yeah. And then, like, it looks like whatever. But I'm talking about I'm the third person. So I just ran off stage. There's proof of that. There's going to be videotape.
0: How long were you dancing before you ran off?
3: Just a couple minutes.
0: Okay.
3: Just a couple minutes.
0: Now, did you see how ginormous that crowd was?
3: Mm.
0: There were tens of thousands. 80,000 were watching.
3: No, I think so. Between 60 and 100.
0: Yeah, right. We're watching.
3: Coming and going, you know, and lots of different tents, too. But at the Flaming Lips at this particular time, there was just tons. That's not why I got kicked out, though. I got kicked out because I was just openly just, like, puffing away and with some people. And I got some light shined in my face, and everyone dispersed. Everyone ran away. This had happened after the bunny thing.
0: Okay, right.
3: Everyone ran.
1: Then you went to jail.
0: Wait, hold on. I want to know how. They walked up to you and said, "What are you doing?"
3: Yeah, they put the light. Why do they have to shine it like 2 inches from your face?
0: So bright. I don't know.
3: So bright. All those magna lights or whatever. And then they took me into the back, and I didn't know what was going on. I was still kind of on my having a little trip, you know. This is fun. You're a nice, friendly officer. You know, I really was like, oh, you're so friendly, you know. And he took me. We're just going to go for a walk. Oh, I love it. I love walking. Right. And we walk into the effing police tent, and suddenly they're taking things out of my pocket, all my stuff and this and that, and suddenly they're cuffing me.
0: Oh, my. And then did you lose the trip and the lovely feeling?
3: Dude, only 29 people got busted. 29.
0: I had out of tens of thousands. Fake wristbands.
3: Yeah, but they didn't get busted. They just got kicked out.
0: Right. They got it.
3: This is not good for me. You know, I work for Disney, first of all.
1: But as you're getting older and you're getting to be, remind me of the guy that is the doorman at Oz. You know the guy with the horse of a different color?
3: No, I don't. The Wizard of Oz?
1: Yes.
0: I think basically you have a free pass, Andy, to get away with that, don't you?
3: I would. I'm not going to go back to Coachella. Mm. I'm not going to go. I don't want to.
1: That's the problem. Coachella's the problem.
3: Come on.
0: Drew, don't pull your doctor right now.
3: Please. Be a friend right now.
1: I am being a friend.
3: I know.
0: Why don't you give the man a hug?
3: I'm doing great now. No, stay over there, please.
1: Be careful with this guy. He'll start touching you.
0: No.
1: Even you don't ask him. He'll start touching you.
3: I like this outfit you're wearing.
0: Thanks.
3: Striker.
0: Thank you, sir.
1: Let's take some calls, shall we, guys?
0: Hold on. I'm getting a compliment.
3: That takes nuts to wear that.
0: Thank you.
3: I like it.
1: Or lack therein. Okay. Here we go.
0: Can you be my friend and not just my doctor?
3: Please don't take any weird call. Don't take any
1: What do you mean weird?
3: You know, like...
1: Here's a lyric. Okay. Right. Laura 16. Laura,
6: what's up? Hey.
1: Hey, what's going on? And by the way, it's a full moon.
3: Oh, it is. Oh, I saw it. It's real yellow, too. Yeah. Like somebody pissed. Wee-wee! Can you say wee-wee?
0: Definitely.
3: Okay. We have a song called Wee Wee.
1: Was that or Rip Taylor? Was that guy, that crazy comedian of the 70s?
0: Rip Torn?
1: No, not Rip Torn.
0: Right, Rip Taylor, the guy with the big mustache?
1: Yes.
0: Have you seen the Spasmatics play, by the way? The 80s?
3: Of course.
0: They're unbelievable.
3: Oh, yeah. That's where I don't want to talk about it.
0: Okay.
3: I got
0: something. Oh, really? Right?
3: Okay. See, I got nine stitches anyways.
1: No.
3: Yeah, just sitting there enjoying the show.
0: Speaking of flashlights there.
1: Okay, go.
6: I wondered what Dr. Drew's, and I guess...
1: everybody's. You get opinion from everybody. Yes.
6: Views were on teen dating.
1: Well, tell me your situation.
3: Do it.
1: Let's look at it. Yeah, teen dating.
3: My son is now a teenager and he's dating.
1: Dating is a good thing.
3: My son is 16. You should hook up with him.
1: But hooking up is not the good thing.
3: No, I mean hook up to go see a movie.
1: Yeah,
3: dating is a healthy thing.
1: It's how you figure out who you're looking for, how you feel about yourself in a relationship. You know,
6: believe in hooking up?
1: No. I'm saying hooking up is not the good thing. Dating is a good thing.
6: I don't want to hook up. I don't want to. I'm waiting till I'm married to go that far.
1: Good.
6: But my situation is that I come from a very strict and family and friends.
3: Religious?
6: Yeah.
3: Yeah, okay.
6: And they don't believe in even touching boys. And I meet a date with a guy tomorrow, and no one knows.
0: What are you guys supposed to do on the date?
6: And I'm a little bit worried.
1: How old is the guy? How old?
6: He's 20.
1: Ooh.
0: See, now that's not a good move.
3: Well, that's
0: on
3: illegal.
0: Your part.
3: No,
6: it's not.
3: Isn't that illegal?
6: It's really, really sweet.
1: Laura, here's the measure of how bizarre this is. When you're 20 and you look at your peers, your 20-year-old peers, and think, which of these guys would be a 16-year-old? When you find one, he will give you the creeps like you won't believe.
6: But he was really sweet. It's not like that, though. I know it seems that way, but...
1: No, it is that way because...
3: Wait, how do you measure it?
1: When she's 20, finally,
3: right.
1: She'll look around her peers and go, oh, my God. These guys, he was dating a 16-year-old. My peers,
3: Dr. Drew, isn't it not illegal?
1: It's not illegal to date. It's illegal to have sex.
6: But there's
1: also sort of a contribute to the delinquency kind of thing.
6: Do you believe in dating in general as a teenager?
1: I do. I think it's a good thing. But it's not, as long as it doesn't lead to hooking up and getting joined to the hip.
6: No, well, if there's no hooking up, it's all very...
1: Yeah, so I think it's a good
0: 20-year-olds don't want to just be... Yeah, 20-year-olds want
3: Dr.
0: to hook
3: Drew,
0: up, Laura.
3: I'm going to tell you something.
1: Tell me something.
3: I'm 38 and I date 19-year-olds.
1: Yeah, but that's an adult. This is yeah. giant. Okay. I mean, that's not good for 19-year-olds necessarily. No, but at least you're at least both adults.
3: Yeah. Because you know what? Somebody said between 16 and 19, that is a long time.
1: Your
3: brain at that
1: keeps
3: age,
1: developing. It's a wholly different thing. Let's take another call.
3: From 19, oh, she's gone.
1: Crystal. Okay. Well,
3: good luck.
0: Yeah. Date,
3: her.
0: Laura. Date. Don't start.
3: Date, but don't have sex.
1: We're advising her to go against family and stuff. That's
0: right, because that's ridiculous.
1: No, maybe just meet somebody for coffee or something.
3: Yeah, I was going to say, tell her parents and we're just going to go have coffee.
0: Do 16-year-olds go get coffee?
1: Yeah. Or whatever.
0: Go to the mall, walk around, and look for the ultimate frozen yogurt.
1: Crystal.
7: Yes, hello.
1: What's going on?
0: Cold stuff.
7: Hey, guys. What's up?
3: What up?
7: I was going to say that was an awesome bunny story that you told.
3: Oh, thanks.
7: But it was a horrible ending. I'm really sorry you got arrested.
3: It really is a horrible ending for me. And I didn't get it. It was like a citation. It was like a parking ticket.
0: Do you have to go to court or just pay like 80? You do? Down in Palm Springs, you have to drive there. And go.
3: Or a lawyer might show
1: I listened to the story and I heard a good ending. He's sober again.
3: That's what happened.
1: It was a wake-up call. It gets through.
3: Yeah. Completely cold. Literally cold, stone cold sober.
1: Yeah.
3: And I feel good again.
7: You guys ready to hear my problem?
3: Yeah.
7: Okay. Well, I'm 19, and I've been dating this guy for almost 2 years, and I have two major problems. Number one, I have a dependency on heroin.
3: Oh, man. Are you from Chicago?
7: Yes.
3: I can hear it. I hear it in
1: the voice, yeah.
3: Because that's where I'm from.
0: The stuffy nose.
3: And she's got a stuff. Is it stuff with heroin?
7: I have allergies, but...
3: Allergies to heroin.
7: I've never done that. You know, it just started out where, you know, I do whatever you like now and then, but he's been doing it forever. And
3: is it that white...
7: You know, before I knew it, you know, I'd be all f***ed up if I didn't do it.
0: Hey, Crystal. Crystal. See, now you're done. Anderson, is she done?
1: Hang on. I got to hear the end of her story, though.
3: Are you there?
1: We have to take a few minutes for the whole thing to reset.
5: Yeah, so you just have to give me 10 seconds so I can cut it. We're good to go. But like right after she cusses, I have to listen to her.
3: And then what is the audience listening to during
0: us talking. Talk right now?
3: Oh, then that's great.
5: Let's not talk to Crystal anymore.
3: No, that's fine.
1: What's that, Anderson?
5: Do we have to talk to Crystal on the full moon?
1: I need to finish.
5: She's all effed up.
1: Yeah, but she's on heroin.
0: Can you just give her some advice, Drew, while she's on hold?
1: Well, you're right. In a way, it's almost a waste of time and energy to talk to heroin addicts because it's such a profoundly deadly disease, and their thinking is so affected by it, and they believe they can control it, and if I could just get off it, I'll be fine. The fact is there's one and only one way to deal with opiate addiction now, and that is to go into a long-term, highly structured program. And the detox is no sweat, but the staying off is very
0: What about
1: complex.
0: She's only been doing not only, but 2 months?
1: No, it's more than that. She's just minimizing it.
3: That's why I honestly never got into heroin.
1: Well,
3: I'm just too frightened of it.
1: It's just serious addiction.
3: Yeah.
1: And you'll just... She had a question on our screen about her periods. Her periods have gone away. And absolutely, heroin will block the cycling mechanisms of...
3: Guess what else goes away? Your life.
1: That comes later.
3: Your life.
1: Now you die. Very few heroin addicts see 50.
0: All right, Kate, you're 15 on Loveline. What's up, Kate? With Andy Dick here, by the way.
3: Welcome. He's bisexual.
1: Kate?
3: Hey.
7: No.
1: You always told me you were trisexual.
3: I'll try anything.
0: What is Morrissey? Asexual.
3: Right. None. Nothing. He used to have a vagina.
0: No.
3: But he sewed it up.
0: Easy.
3: No, I don't know. I don't know.
0: He lives right around the corner.
1: Kate?
0: He does? I think so.
7: Yeah, I have a question for Dr. Drew.
1: Yeah.
7: Okay, some of my friends have gone on the pill, and their boobs have grown.
1: That does happen.
3: Excellent. Yes.
7: I was wondering,
1: estrogen pills.
7: I am, the only A cup of, my group of friends. I don't know if it's just my group of friends that are C and D cups or whatever, but I was wondering if I would go on the pill, would my boobs grow?
1: There's no way to predict that.
0: Your boobs get really sore as well.
3: A cup is real small. Little. Yeah. I like little breasts. I honestly
1: Yeah, I know.
3: Do.
1: There's no way to sort of...
3: I prefer little breasts.
1: Right. Men each have their own sort
3: don't
1: of sweet
3: change
1: spot.
3: You. Find a guy that likes you for you. I prefer little breasts. They never sag, ever.
7: Well, thanks, Andy.
3: Well, yeah. I'll give you my number off the air.
0: And she's 15.
1: The fact is,
3: she's 15. No, never mind. Nothing.
1: The fact is, though, Kate, you probably will grow. You're only 15.
3: Of course.
1: 3 to 5 years of.
3: Oh, they're gonna. They grow up to 23, maybe.
0: Andy, you said it so perfect. There, I know so many of my friends like small boobs.
3: I love them. I do not like fake ones, and I don't. I really don't like big ones.
1: Jamie?
0: I enjoy a breast, by the way. Actually, a nice size, a decent size. But I also enjoy the small one.
1: Jamie.
8: Yes.
1: What's up?
8: I work in a correctional facility for juveniles, and I work primarily with female juveniles between the ages of about 12 to, well, they leave when they're 18. And I used to work with adults back east, and it's a whole new ball game with the juvenile females. There's the fact that the question I'm asking is basically for Dr. Drew in regards to self-abuse. Why does it happen? How can it be avoided?
1: You talking about cutting?
8: Yes, cutting.
0: That's an MTV thing that you were talking about,
1: yeah,
0: right?
1: Cutting has become a contagious problem in that age group. It's become sort of the behavior du jour, and there's no doubt that it is something that has become a trend. It is basically a bid, what I call, for affect regulation. It's people that have severe emotional distress and profound aggression and frustration and have no other means to manage it. They just grab for something desperate. You can use drugs. You can do bungee jumping. You can try to do things to stimulate your brain, but one of the things you can do is cutting, and it works for them. That's why they do it. The only way you can really, other than putting them in... What?
3: I just remember there's this thing I saw where people are getting off on not just cutting, but cutting off whole limbs. Have you seen that?
1: In Germany?
3: They get off on cutting off. They start with like a fingertip, but they can like cut off a whole leg, and it's sexual.
0: And they just keep cutting. They'll take a little piece.
3: Yeah,
0: and
3: but then they'll take
0: going.
3: A whole leg off, dude. You didn't hear about
0: ridiculous.
3: That?
0: That's no,
3: all,
0: but
3: that's
0: all.
3: That's true.
1: That's that's the same people that end up dismembering other people and things too. That's the same kind of.
3: God.
1: Yeah, it's bad.
3: But what were you going to say,
1: Jamie? The other than dealing with the behaviors in a highly structured manner, as we would any other truant behavior, it's a matter of getting them proper psychiatric care. And I know that's in short, in high demand and short availability where you are. But it's a very complex problem. It's not as though there's one sort of basic approach to this. It's not a one-size-fits-all. It's a symptom of many, many different problems. In terms of getting it to stop, though, just like any other behavior you need to stop, whether it is, graduated consequences or whatever, restraints of various types, you have to deal with it in a very structured way.
0: So, Drew, we know why some girls go one way and guys go one way based on what happened to them as a kid, but what happens to them normally that makes them want to cut?
1: It's trauma.
0: It is
1: trauma. It's virus.
0: One big trauma, or just,
1: no? It's usually chronic trauma. It's usually people that are very, very seriously psychiatrically impaired.
0: All right, we got to take a break.
1: Yeah,
0: break time. Andy Dick is here.
1: Yeah.
0: He's on TV. He's always on TV.
1: Yes.
0: He was in Old School. He had the best role in that. He kicked the crap out of Will Ferrell.
3: Yes, I did.
0: I know that was with the frying pan.
3: I'd like
0: I
3: to
0: believe.
3: Do that in person.
0: Really?
3: He's taken all my roles.
0: No.
3: Well, he's a big movie star, and I'm not.
0: He is. He's gone to like that. What do you mean you're not a big movie
3: star? Not a big movie star. I have cameos. But just hold on. It'll happen.
0: You're a big television star.
3: Yeah, it'll happen. It'll happen.
0: Hey, Drew and I work in a freaking booth 8x10 feet.
3: Yeah.
0: Well, he gets to be on CNN, which is cool.
3: Are you on CNN now?
1: And MSNBC, yeah.
3: Oh, wow. Well,
0: why is it doctor?
3: That's nice.
0: All right, more with Andy Dick and more Loveline after this. All right, we're back on Loveline. I'm Stryker for Adam Carolla. Drew Pinsky, board certified.
1: Blah, blah, blah.
0: Addiction medicine specialist.
3: He's a board certified blah, blah, blah.
0: Blah, blah, blah, blah.
3: And I am a board certified so-and-so.
0: Rabbit head.
3: Yeah.
0: Bunny head.
3: Call me Mr. Rabbit Head.
0: Every time I hear about Flaming Lips and see the bunnies, I'm going to think of you now.
3: Yeah.
0: Which is a good thing, because that's not what led to the
3: That
0: citation.
3: Was the fun part.
0: Right.
3: That was the fun part.
0: You know what I'm saying?
3: But that was the part that raised the red flag.
0: For people,
3: for the cops.
0: Keep an eye on that guy.
3: Keep an eye on that foo.
0: Yeah. And you're on TV on ABC on Tuesdays at 9:30. It's called Less Than Perfect. You've been
3: That show just got picked up for a
0: third
3: year,
0: season?
3: Which means probably it's going to go for the full, at least
1: full
3: five.
1: Run. Yeah.
0: And you've had how many other shows that have gone that many?
1: Two?
0: News Radio.
3: News Radio. And that was it. The Andy Dick Show had three seasons, but they were MTV seasons, which is six episodes each.
0: Right.
3: But then we had eight. We had 20 altogether. And then the new show on MTV is called...
0: Yeah, what's it called?
3: The Assistant.
0: Which is kind of like The Apprentice.
3: As I call it, The Ass-istant. and it's very much... You know, I know what that is from.
1: Yeah.
3: That's my Barney Fife getting reamed by Andy Griffith. The Assistant is like a parody. It's like a comedy version of The Apprentice. And so there's 12 contestants, and then I eliminate them one by one.
1: You're fired.
3: Yeah.
1: I can see you now.
3: It is, except I say you're clipped.
1: Have you done it yet?
3: Yeah, we shot it, and I was just in the editing bay today. It's going to be strange. Yeah.
0: They're trying to be your assistant.
3: Yes.
0: And are they going to really be your assistant?
3: In the end, what they win is an entry-level job at MTV.
0: That's cool.
3: And a car.
0: What's their salary?
3: A car. I don't know.
1: It's MTV, it's level. Free.
3: Yeah.
0: No, I was going to say MTV is like $8 an hour.
1: Yeah. Free.
3: It's really low. It's low. And they went a little tight. They went a Scion TC.
0: Right.
3: Run by hamsters. This is one of those little things, yeah. Tiny little things. And that's coming on in July.
0: That is
3: it's coming
0: that
3: on like next
0: fantastic.
3: Month. It's
0: was that your idea behind?
3: No, but it originated from an idea that we did on the Andy Dick Show where we followed my assistant around. And you know, the MTV Movie Awards are this Saturday.
0: Yes.
3: You know that? I'm going to go, and good, then we can hang out. I'm going to go, and I also have a couple bits in there.
1: Oh, cool.
3: So that's funny. And I was going to tell you one more thing. The assistant, I don't remember.
1: Yes, all right, we got a bunch of cool calls.
3: Wait, let me hear these.
0: Wait, I don't want you to end up like David Spade and getting stun gunned, remember?
3: I know. Oh, that's what I was going to tell you, that the assistant's supposed to be about the assistants, but it really winds up being right. About this arc of my character just slowly going insane.
0: Excellent.
3: How wide would I need 12 assistants? There's not that much work for me to give them.
1: Do you start beating on them the way you beat on your band?
3: I'm not legally allowed to. I wanted to. I wanted to bitch slap all of them.
0: Yes. Reach back like a pimp and slap
3: them.
0: The hoe. All right. Yes. Jade, you're 21 on Loveline.
1: You've got back hand like John McEnroe.
0: That's right. True.
3: Wow. Good.
0: Anderson. All right. What's up, Jade?
9: Okay. I've been a diabetic since I was 7 years old.
1: Yeah.
9: And, I still have feeling and everything in my legs and everything's going great. But I recently just turned 21 and I've actually recently just lost my virginity.
0: Yeah.
9: And I'm unable to orgasm. And I was wondering if that had something to do with it.
1: It could, but it's hard to say that it is due to that. Most juvenile diabetics are kind of thin.
3: Are you thin or not?
9: No, 135.
1: You're what?
9: Did you say thin?
3: Yeah. Like, are you skinny or medium or
0: hefty?
9: 135, yeah. I weigh.
1: You're fat.
3: So you're normal. She's normal.
1: Yeah, those juvenile diabetics are kind of on the thin.
3: Oh, really? I mean, I'm not a doctor, but I would say it has nothing to do. I think that...
1: Well, most 21-year-old females... First of all...
3: has nothing to do with...
1: The significant majority of 21-year-old females will not have an orgasm with intercourse. That's all comers.
0: They need the oral. The oral, right,
1: Drew? Oral sex for most of them is necessary.
3: Or they need the reach around.
1: Or some sort of direct stimulation.
0: Yes. While you're doing this.
1: Very few, maybe 10 or 20% will actually have orgasm with intercourse.
0: Is that a two-finger reach around or a one?
1: Hang on.
0: Hold on.
1: Now, the fact is that did you ever go through a period of time during when you were growing up that you didn't take your insulin and ended up in ketoacidosis and all that stuff?
0: Yes, ketoacidosis.
1: No. So you've been diligent with your insulin. Your
3: blood sugar whose control. Acidosis did you end up in?
1: You've been in diligent control of your blood sugar throughout your life, right?
3: Wah, wah, wah.
9: Right.
1: So you've had no complication from your diabetes.
3: I'm going to bring my own snare drum.
9: A few, obviously, when I was younger. I had some low.
1: Right, but you didn't end up in the hospital with,
3: What I would do is just eat some candy and take a nap.
1: So, and never wake up again.
3: Oh, really?
1: And so, you have no neuropathy, so there's no evidence of nerve damage yet from your diabetes, so it's unlikely to be affecting your sexual functioning. Okay?
0: You just started
3: that's
0: sex.
3: What
0: it's
3: I don't understand.
0: Take a lot of
3: I don't understand. They're not allowed to eat sugar, but when they're at their worst diabetic fit, give them a piece of candy.
0: Yes.
3: Well, no, I don't understand how that works.
1: The insulin, the things we treat them with, can cause very, very low blood sugars, and low blood sugar can be life-threatening immediately. The high sugars are what cause the damage from the diabetes.
3: Don't understand, and you know what?
1: And sometimes when the high gets really high, it changes the acid-base status of the whole entire system.
3: I'm going to
1: and
3: sleep
1: flips
3: right
1: them
3: now.
1: Into something called ketoacidosis.
0: How come no one just said, and we tried to, but you were talking about being in the acetosis, when you first have sex, I'm not a girl,
1: no
0: but
1: one has orgasms.
0: It's going to take a while. I mean, I had, you know, guys have one. I can have one when the wind's blowing kind of strong.
1: But this is actually something that really bothers me, is that women are not taught about how they actually function. No one teaches women about how they actually function.
3: About how their clitoris
1: works. Their sexual responsiveness. How varied they are.
3: A clitoris is a mini penis.
1: Except it doesn't work like one.
3: It's like a little
1: primordial
3: mini
1: source of the same thing, yes.
3: It is. It's a primordial meaning... A primordial? You just called them like little salamanders.
1: Yes,
3: you just called all women salamander
1: penis. No, a salamander penis.
0: I like that.
1: Actually, I meant tadpole.
3: Polywog.
0: Which turns into a frog.
3: That's my production company, Polywog.
1: Of course, yes.
0: You guys do Less Than Perfect?
3: We didn't do that. We did the Andy Dick Show.
0: You did. That was such a good show, by the way.
1: Natalie,
0: that was awesome.
1: Save us,
0: thanks.
1: Natalie.
0: I'm going to call you.
1: Natalie.
0: Thank you. Saving from what?
1: From you.
3: Thank you.
0: From me.
3: Natalie, go ahead. Call her.
0: Call
10: her. Yeah, me.
1: What's
0: up? Easy there, mister. What's up, Natalia?
1: These are your same numbers.
10: Not much.
3: I Beaches
4: ain't.
1: No, I want to hear the House of Pain one.
4: I got Bach Han like John McEnroe. That beach steps up, I'm smocking the hole.
1: We need to hear the House of Pain.
3: Come on.
1: Anderson, you can come up with that.
11: I just played it. You didn't hear it?
1: Yeah. No, the real one.
11: Oh, I'm not going to get the song. Come on.
1: Come on. Hey, Chris.
0: Go ahead, Natalia.
1: I want the real
3: one. Is Natalia here?
10: Yeah.
1: Yeah, what's up?
10: My question is, I'm 16, and I have a boyfriend, and he's 17. And we've been together for about 6 months, and he's, really pressuring sex, and I'm, really not ready.
1: Then really don't
0: That's
1: let
0: cool
1: it, yeah.
0: that you're doing that.
1: Then and if he pushes you beyond that, it's called rape. So you have to put him on notice that you truly mean no, and any sort of, not even pressuring, but manipulation or overpowering will be a serious, serious problem.
0: And tell him the more he annoys you about asking, the less likely you're going to not give in, but that you're going to do it at some point.
1: But know this, males from 16 on are under the influence of an incredibly powerful drug. Unbelievable.
0: Hormones.
1: Testosterone.
3: Testosterone?
1: Yeah. Yeah, it's unbelievable.
3: Are you, so what, for when? From when to when is the testosterone?
1: From 16 to 40.
0: So you're good,
1: Drew. But
0: testosterone is gone.
1: I can feel it fading. But 16 to 20, just in a full storm.
3: Is yours just starting to subside?
1: Well, how
0: can you feel it? 38.
1: You must feel it kind of.
3: Yeah. Just last week, I just felt a little wane.
0: Like that girl,
3: John Wayne.
1: I beg your pardon.
3: Come on,
0: Drew. Can you feel it going down a little or not?
1: You can notice it, yeah.
0: Really?
1: I notice most guys work out a lot and things, and I used to be able to push incredibly heavy weights. Now it's like, what the hell? What
3: really?
1: Happened here? What happened here? Hmm. I'll start running.
0: Yeah. So. Natalia, do you understand what to do?
10: Yeah, just. Don't give in.
1: Exactly.
0: Don't give in.
1: It's very good. You know what's good for you.
10: I regret it because, I care a lot about him, and I don't.
1: Listen, you will
3: not
1: regret
3: it. Let me give her one more piece of advice. If you're feeling it, if something happens, at the very least, please wear a rubber. Wear a condom.
1: Yes.
0: Or give him oral sex.
3: Have him wear a condom.
1: Yeah, oral sex does kind of take the intercourse away from out of the equation, as it were.
3: Yeah.
1: But, the fact that women have to do that in order to diffuse the situation? Troubling.
0: I'm feeling guilty right now.
1: Is this something you've done?
0: Yeah.
1: You sicken me. Here is, let's
0: seriously.
1: See, that. Seriously. That's right. Let's talk about...
3: You, by the way. You guys are the ones that hook me up with Coachella every year.
0: Yeah.
3: Thanks for the citation.
1: Grace. Grace 19.
0: These two tickets will get you a citation back to India. Mm-hmm.
1: What's up, Grace?
12: Hey.
1: Hey.
12: What's up?
3: What up?
12: Andy Dick? Is that who's talking?
3: Yeah.
12: To
3: yeah. Can, all right. Did you recognize my voice, or did you?
12: I did. I was like, who's talking? All right, that's awesome. Hey, I have a question.
1: Yeah.
12: For Jello, please.
3: Wait, what is I remember?
1: Well,
3: that? What is that from?
1: It's a caller who was sexually abused at about 4, and so her voice sounded like a 4-year-old.
12: Oh, me?
1: Well, you've got a little bit of that going on.
12: Oh, okay. No, I'm a little person.
1: I was going to say, you don't give me the feeling.
0: She sounded like the one that's...
1: No, no, it's not the same. No, it isn't. It isn't.
12: No, I'm just a small person. Okay,
1: I believe that. No, sometimes I don't believe that.
0: How small are you?
3: Are you literally a midget?
12: No, I'm about 4'11".
13: Jello, please.
1: Oh, yeah. Go ahead, Grace.
3: Is that the... Oh, that is the same one.
1: Somebody different.
3: Somebody pushing the button.
1: No. Yes.
12: Okay. Okay. I have a question. I've been dating a guy for about 2 years now, and he decided recently, actually just today, that he didn't want to have sex with me anymore.
0: He's gay.
1: You've been having sex for 2 years?
12: Yes. About... Well, I met him

0: Even worse.
1: No.
2: Where do you live? Like Northern California or something?
1: Fresno.
2: Yeah, see?
0: Fresno's almost Bakersfield. It's right. Bakersfield light.
2: Yeah. Oh, it's the arson capital of the world, by the way.
1: Exactly.
0: Really?
1: Yeah, okay.
0: All right, but Grace, but you know, he's just freaking out right now. Listen, if you're on the pill, you take it properly. You don't take any other medications or anything.
1: Yeah.
0: The probability of a pregnancy is extremely remote. If you add a condom,
1: right,
0: if you add a condom to that, it is
2: 100%.
0: I'm serious.
2: It's gotta be.
0: It is the second coming.
1: Okay.
0: It is the Messiah. Now I guarantee you something happened with how
2: the first coming.
0: What those that other couple was doing, and they goofed up in some way.
1: So with me just taking the pill.
0: Would be plenty. If you had a condom, there's just no way you're going to get pregnant. It's just never going to happen.
1: Thank you. That just reinforced what I was saying.
0: What's that?
1: That just helped a lot what I was saying.
0: Right.
1: I'm trying to tell him that. So.
0: Great. I hope he'll listen to me.
1: Sex, so.
0: Hey, Grace's boyfriend, get your act together. Don't be such a wimp. Come on.
2: Let me just a pee. Can you say the pee?
0: And be realistic, too. Be realistic. Just because we're biological beings, but when people sort of awaken to it, they flip out as opposed to sort of dealing with it in a realistic way.
2: Right.
0: Deal with it responsibly, realistically, that's fine. You're an adult. He's 19 or 20 also?
1: He's 20. Mm-hmm.
0: Fantastic. Be an adult. Okay.
2: Let's go to number four. We got to go to number four.
0: No, we're going to break.
2: We're going to break. All right.
0: And then we'll come back.
2: Coming back with Andy Dick, and we're going to do Germany or Florida.
0: Yeah.
2: Which I'm aware
0: Andy should be good at
2: Germany
0: this.
2: Or Florida.
3: You reached to Germany.
2: No, but you'll hear what it's about, okay?
3: Okay.
2: We'll explain in a minute. More on Loveline coming up next. All right, we are back on Loveline. Dr. Drew Stryker, Andy Dick is here. Andy Dick's going to be, you'll be able to see him.
0: Yes.
2: Can I say they'll see you at the MTV?
3: I'll be at the MTV Movie Awards.
2: And maybe doing a little something at the thing.
3: Doing a little something during it. I did a short film with Lindsay Lohan.
0: Pre-tape? Oh,
3: just tiny little, like, one-minute bit.
0: Those are so funny.
3: But this one's so short, it's not even worth it almost. But it's still funny. And I think I'll some kind of live bit, actually, pre-show, like red carpet. Bull crap.
2: Doing some stuff.
3: Something funny.
2: Trying to get everyone ready for the assistant
3: show. Yeah.
2: The
3: assistant.
2: Assistant.
3: Yeah. And they're all hot, too. There's like hot girls and guys. All of them.
2: Really?
3: Yeah, they're all great.
2: Excellent.
0: All right. It's time for a little Germany or Florida.
2: Germany or Florida. I know Corolla's not here, so I'm excited to play
0: time
2: this
0: for
2: thing.
0: Yeah.
2: Okay. What, Drew? What were we going to say?
0: The theme song.
2: Oh, the theme song. All right. Let's go.
0: What's
4: things are sick and twisted from too much sun and Nazis. Sex myth and death fetishes. Both of them have got these. Guaranteed not to bore you, Germany or Florida.
0: There you go.
2: Germany or Florida. All right.
3: How did he know that?
0: Tim is 21. That's just a tape. Thing.
2: What's up, Tim?
5: Hey, how you guys doing?
0: We're good.
5: All right. Here's my article. 60 police officers were rushed to douse a quarrel that erupted when a family barbecue overheated into unbridled violence. With the repeated stabbing of one man in the bottom with a grilling skewer, which required hospitalization. We needed about an hour and a half to calm things down, said the local police spokesman. Police said the ruckus between some 40 individuals from three families in the Central Park began when a six-year-old boy was struck in the face by a stick from an unidentified boy.
0: Germany or Florida?
3: I'm going to say, just based on the language they
2: right,
3: used,
2: that's what I was gonna...
3: bottom, and a ruckus, that it's Germany.
0: Well,
3: and it was an English paper.
0: How many German families have
3: barbecues?
0: Barbecues, and three families have 40 people.
2: That's right. True.
0: That is a southeastern type
2: I
0: of
2: am
0: thing.
2: Going
3: You're
2: for
3: right about that.
0: That is Florida.
2: Bottom. I am going to say Florida.
3: Stabbed in the
2: as
3: bottom.
2: Well.
3: In the bottom.
2: We got Drew. Wait 10 seconds.
5: Yeah.
2: We're playing Germany or Florida.
0: Yeah.
2: All right, we got two Floridas. And are you staying with Germany?
0: Have I persuaded you?
3: I'm staying with Germany still.
0: Right.
3: Okay. I have to, you know.
0: Yeah, all right, Tim, Germany or Florida?
5: Yeah, we can give this one to Andy Dick, because it's Germany.
0: Oh,
3: thank you.
0: Well done.
3: Thank
0: well
3: you,
5: Berlin.
3: Ruckus.
0: Berlin. Fantastic. Nice. And well, game well played, by the way. The language is clues.
2: Thank you, Tim.
0: Good
5: much.
0: Job, Tim.
5: All right. Good.
2: See you later.
6: Maybe Andy can give us a rendition of the theme song?
3: I can't.
6: Amos, we got Pink. We need you.
3: I'll do it if I have the lyrics in front of me.
0: Basically, you'll just go Germany or Florida. They sing Germany or Florida.
3: Just that,
7: Germany
3: right?
7: Germany or Florida.
0: Tori Amos.
3: Oh.
0: Pink.
3: I love her.
0: Here's Pink.
7: Germany or Florida.
3: Okay, I'll do one. Wait, hang on.

0: warm up my vocal cords.
1: You're Brendan.
0: Germany or Florida?
2: I like that.
1: I like it, yeah.
2: That's okay. One of my
1: that
2: favorites.
1: That was 80s
2: so
1: rock, right? That was shut like the up, darkness in full effect shut right up, there. Shut
2: up. Bailey, 17.
3: Florida? Hello?
2: Hey, Bailey.
3: Hey, I was wondering, I don't know what a douche is, and my boyfriend says if I use it, then it'll take away the smell of my poo. He says that my poo smells, but... You're, I really don't
1: this is
3: that
1: fake. This is.
0: Hang on, you know what a douche is.
3: No,
0: have you ever heard of the term douchebag?
2: I don't know what some other word that
1: are the seagulls
2: used
1: following you when you walk on the beach?
2: Your what smells bad?
3: My poon.
0: Her poon.
1: Poonani.
0: Her poon.

0: No, that's it. That's all I got. Bailey, the douche is basically just a wash, a liquid. Often has a vinegar or a scent in it that just sort of
1: mint sometimes.
0: You know, flushes things out. It's not considered. Yeah, it's not considered to be particularly good for you, and it really doesn't help the smell. The smell is bacterial overgrowth, and you need an antibiotic cream for that. So you should talk to your doctor.
2: Flush it out with coffee.
0: Antibiotic cream. That's what you need. All right. This is Jason. Has been on hold for quite a while. Here,
1: what's up, Jason?
3: What's up, man?
0: What's up?
2: What up?
3: I love Crank Yankers. You remember me, don't you?
1: The Crank Yankers. Yeah, you got my show Crank Yankers.
0: Wait,
1: yeah.
0: Say Crank Yankers.
3: Crank Yanker.
0: Is that you? You've aged.
3: It's been a while since I've been on.
0: I was going to say, you've gotten older. You don't quite...
1: Wait, explain this?
2: Is that the same guy, for real?
0: Yeah, listen, play it again, Anderson.
3: Crank Yankers.
0: That's how we used to sound. Now say Crank Yankers.
3: Crank Yankers.
0: It's like him with his voice
2: odd.
0: Change.
2: How many years has it been?
3: You know, maybe 6 months, 9 months.
0: What was your name last time?
3: I've only had two. My real name and then Jason.
0: What'd you use last time?
3: I think I used Jason last time. I'm not sure.
2: What is that accent?
1: Who's Jason?
3: Jason.
2: Where are you from, buddy?
3: I'm from here, hopefully.
2: Where?
3: Here.
2: Where here? Oh, well, man, this guy.
0: Oh, here. You got a smoke detector going off, dude.
3: Okay.
0: Wait, Jason.
1: I want to know the time frame between
0: hang
1: on
0: a second.
2: Hang on, hang on.
0: Now, guys, got to listen real carefully here. You can hear a tiny... Jason, are you in your bedroom?
3: Yes.
0: Is there a smoke detector in your room?
3: Yes.
0: Would you stand near it for a second, please? Just kind of go over there. Quietly with the phone, go over there.
2: I'm fascinated.
0: Shh,
2: what's going on?
0: Shh, listen.
3: You okay? Just a second.
0: Okay. Go stand by the smoke detector.
2: You're creeping me out. I love
3: it.
2: What's going on?
3: I'm not sure if it's low on battery or so, but you can check.
0: Yes, I know it's low on
1: no
0: batteries.
1: No one changes their batteries. It beeps 24 hours a day, but they refuse
0: in his
1: to change
3: it. Battery. Right.
2: Listen, the same guy from the last time?
0: No. Most of our callers live this kind of life. We need a beep. It should be going off about now. Oh, because our phones are so screwed up, they cut off on us. Well, in there, I heard the beep off in the distance.
2: So you're saying that a lot of people have
0: a lot of our callers are so kind of checked out that the smoke detector goes off in their bedroom 24/7
2: and still
0: for year on yen, and they don't change the battery.
2: Oh,
0: and we hear it, it's so, you know, we're listening very carefully to the voices, and it's disturbing to us. It goes off once, it makes our skin crawl.
1: Yes.
0: They live in it. It's like Chinese water torture.
1: It is torture.
0: Jason.
3: Yes.
0: Jason.
3: Yes.
2: I think he got lightheaded and passed out on the way over to the smoke detector. The smoke was thicker up high.
0: Jason.
2: That also
3: yes,
2: could
3: I'm
2: be.
3: Still here.
0: Okay, so you guys, we'll keep him talking. That helps keep the phone line open,
2: okay.
0: And we'll hear the beep go off.
2: Okay.
1: What's going
2: Jason,
1: on?
2: What's
1: you,
2: going
1: Jason?
2: On, buddy?
1: Yes.
3: Okay. Well, I have a 17-year-old girlfriend, and well, we've been thinking about having sex, but I still live at home, so I want to know if it causes physical and/or psychological change.
0: At 19,
3: like a change that maybe my parents would notice that would just like really suck because they're like really Christian.
0: No, there's nothing about you that will constitutionally change.
1: Is he into girls?
0: Yeah.
1: No, he's not.
0: Yeah.
1: No.
0: He's 19. 19, it's considered, throughout the world, that would be considered a normal and healthy age to begin.
2: And
0: did
2: he's
0: you hear
2: bisexual.
0: It? Did you hear it go off?
1: Yeah. No.
2: I heard it.
3: I didn't hear it.
2: Really high-pitched. It was very high-pitched, right?
0: Yeah.
2: Man.
3: Yeah, I didn't hear it.
0: I know. Well, you have to live with it. You tuned it out.
1: You're used to the goddamn
2: beep
1: over
2: you're tuning
1: over
2: it out.
1: Again.
3: Yeah, there's, well... How about my girlfriend?
0: How old is she?
3: She's 17.
0: And
3: she's still at home, too.
0: Yeah, I don't know if it's legal at 17 in your
1: state. Dr. Drew is opening up his black notebook, everyone. He's looking up New Mexico to see if a 19-year-old can penetrate, have sex with a
2: 17-year-old. You have a list there?
0: 17.
2: I'm going to need to make a copy.
0: 17 is the age.
2: Let me see that thing.
0: Throughout
2: what
0: the world.
2: Heck?
1: So he's legal, right?
2: Legal yeah, age of consent. He's got a whole booklet here.
1: Jason, why don't you want to do it? You're afraid it's going to mess you up mentally?
0: I'm afraid it's going to change him and his parents will notice.
3: Thank you.
1: Oh, God, forget that. That's a dumbest
0: question
1: I've ever heard.
0: I'm more concerned, Jason, with the fact that you were so, at 19, so dependent on your family that you're...
1: Afraid to have sex?
0: Well, afraid to be a person. And for fear that any genuine expression of yourself will result in damage to your parents.
1: Right.
0: 19. It's time to get out of the house. Time for a break.
1: All right.
2: Again?
1: We're going to go out of this room for a minute and do some naughty things. And we'll be back. Andy, Dick, Drew, me, Stryker on Loveline.
2: I've been on like this.
1: Here we are back on Loveline. It's 1-800-LOVE-191 if you want to talk to Andy, Dick, or Drew and ask questions. I'm Stryker hanging in here for Corolla till he comes back from Italy.
2: Yeah, what's he doing in Italy?
1: I don't know.
0: Vacationing. Oh, 40th really? Birthday. He's never been to Italy.
2: He's what birthday?
0: 40th.
2: 40? He's 40 years old.
0: Mm-hmm.
2: Incredible.
1: He's getting up there.
2: Yep.
0: Ancient.
2: I'm right behind him.
1: You're not, but you look like 30.
2: Oh, thank you. I'm 38, though.
1: I know. Well, I know you're close to 40.
2: The drugs preserve me.
1: I thought drugs make your skin old, Drew.
2: No, smoking does. Smoking
1: really?
2: Does. Smoking cigarettes is the worst. I've never smoked a cigarette in my life.
1: You've never tried one?
2: Nope.
1: Seriously.
2: I smoked a pipe once in a play, right. Yeah. And I almost vomited.
1: Wow.
0: There is a drug that will age you more quickly than speed.
1: Because it makes you stay up for so long, right? Or is it
0: just
1: what's in it?
0: People look old when they've done speed.
2: Yeah, right.
1: Damn.
0: Let's take a call.
1: All right, let's take a call here.
0: John, 22.
1: John.
4: Yeah.
1: What's up, man? You're on Love Line.
4: Oh, wonderful. How you guys doing?
2: Fantastic.
4: Okay, well, basically, here's the thing. I'd say about 4 weeks ago, usually when I masturbate, I use, like, a standard, like, Lubriderm lotion, right?
1: What about Astroglide? That's the best product.
2: I am sponsored by Astroglide.
1: So I need to be sponsored by them.
2: I can get you hooked up with them. I have cases of it in my closet right now.
1: I have given them more mentions the last two nights in the history of
2: Astroglide rocks. You know what their motto is?
4: It's something about the consistency.
2: Astroglide's motto is second only to nature.
1: Exactly. That's what it is. And the thing washes off in 2 seconds.
2: It's 2 seconds.
1: No,
2: it's water
1: stickiness.
2: Soluble or whatever. You just flop your pee-pee over the sink and you just rinse it off and it's done. You're out.
1: You can use a towel to rinse off or plop it in and flip it with the water.
2: Don't leave it on, though. Sticky, itchy, gooey mess.
1: Yeah. But not that sticky. Nope. Compared to others.
2: Right.
1: But still
2: just
1: sticky.
2: Don't leave it on. Yeah. It's just too itchy.
4: That's a good segue into my issue, actually.
2: What's the issue? Let's hear it. I love it. I'm a professional masturbator, so go ahead. Go ahead, caller.
4: We know our own. Now, I regularly use, like, a Lubriderm lotion, very standard. But about 4 weeks ago, the lotion that I had was Lubriderm with SPF 15 in it. Yeah. And it's the only difference in my masturbating that I've seen that would lead to a problem that I have. In that the day after I used it to masturbate, I went to urinate, and it was like a horrible stinging, like burning.
1: It went
4: sensation.
1: Inside your wiener, man. Like, if you ever tried it with shampoo in the shower, it'll sting. It's because it gets inside of the hole.
2: Yes.
4: You're right, but should that last this long?
2: Well, how long has it been now?
4: It still irritates me now.
2: And how long?
4: About 4 weeks.
2: 4 weeks? That's sounds bad. Like you've got chlamydia. I had chlamydia once. It was like I was fire.
4: Right. Well, it's not so much the burning anymore. That's tapered off. And now it's like itchy. Right. Like the urethra itches.
0: All right. Ew. You guys ready?
1: Get a water gun and squirt it in the hole and rinse it out.
0: Okay, this is called urethritis, which just means inflammation of the urethra. And certainly it started as a chemical urethritis, but sometimes you can get an infection on top of that. And so it may be a continued infectious process, like Andy suggests, not necessarily chlamydia, maybe other bacteria, and it needs to be treated with antibiotics.
2: Can you sometimes get this same type of situation from your own sperm? Like
1: you
2: if I eat, like, you know what? Because I'll tell you what. I eat a lot of cayenne pepper.
0: So
2: I literally take it in capsules. I take more than you probably should.
0: You eat Mexican, like, and your semen burns.
2: Yeah, and does it shoot out fire?
0: No.
2: How would you know?
0: I've tried
2: just
0: it many times.
2: But
0: the cayenne part could do a little something.
2: That's what I'm saying.
0: A little something.
1: What about the whole pineapple
0: theory? More from peeing.
2: Give it a little bite.
0: No. In the old days of Love Line, we actually tested that theory, and it didn't stand up to scientific scrutiny.
2: Mm. What didn't? What?
1: Eating a lot of pineapple.
2: That didn't stand out.
1: I thought that really works, though. It sweetens it up a little bit.
0: I think there's only ways to
2: the only way that sweetens it is if you shoot your load right on the pineapple. And then... And then eat the pineapple
1: They have that at a buffet in Beverly Hills, I think.
2: Tasty
1: treats. Not yogurt? All right, where are we going, Drew?
0: To the toilet to vomit.
1: Oh, go to 4. No, 4. Charlie, you're 22 on Loveline.
5: Yeah, I just wanted to call because I'm having some ambivalent issues with my sexual tendencies. Because ever since I saw Andy Dick on TV, I think I'm sort of gay.
2: You're a big liar.
5: No,
2: he's bisexual. Are you serious?
5: Yeah.
2: Are you serious?
5: It just makes me so mad because all those other actors out there, they're not as good as you, and you know they make all this money, and you should be making all this money.
1: He's making good money.
2: Don't worry
1: about
2: me. Oh,
1: boy.
2: Don't worry. I am driving a Honda Civic home tonight, fully loaded.
5: Really? Did you get the hybrid kind?
2: Yes.
5: You
2: see,
5: did?
2: He's joking.
5: See, I'm kind of like a hybrid. I'm like half gas, half electric.
1: You're done, Charlie.
2: And like, you're half done.
1: Yeah, half done. You're half done
2: half
1: also.
2: Half baked.
1: What if sitcoms got to be the best, by the
2: it's
1: way?
2: It's the easiest.
1: Seriously.
2: That's why you
1: I
2: got to
1: start
2: do
1: going
2: it.
1: Out
2: that's
1: to
2: why
1: sitcoms.
2: You do it, yeah.
1: Less than perfect. The so best show
2: smooth.
1: Ever.
2: What? It's a good show. That's being on a sitcom is so easy,
1: what
2: so
1: is the
2: smooth.
1: Show about anyways? I work at night,
2: it's
1: so
2: about
1: I don't get
2: Sarah
1: to see
2: Rue's
1: it.
2: Character. She's the offbeat, funny, wacky redhead that doesn't quite fit into the New York office.
1: Right.
2: And then we are her offbeat, wacky co-workers that also don't quite fit in. Ooh, wacky things ensue in
0: Here's
2: the office.
0: Pitch. It's like news radio, except it's going to be in a New York PR office.
2: Yeah, no.
0: We'll get Andy Dick, and he'll be on the show.
2: It's like news radio, but instead of news radio, it's news television.
0: Oh, yeah.
2: It's like that close.
1: As soon as you see they need to bring some kid in like me with this thing, call me here and I'll run in.
2: Yeah, no, if you give me your headshot, I will give it to the casting director. But it's a great cushy job, and I like it. But I still want to be a movie star. And I want to get that guy's number because maybe, you know,
0: he's
2: maybe,
0: gone.
2: Maybe
0: he's
2: he
0: gone.
2: Wasn't
0: gone.
2: Lying. Gone. You son of a bitch, you liar.
0: Stephanie 16.
6: Hi. I just want to start off by saying, Matt, Dick, you totally know how to master your crack, if you know what I mean.
0: No, I don't know what you
1: what
0: mean.
1: What did she say?
0: He knows how to master his
6: crack. You totally know how to master your crack.
2: Oh, yeah, I love you. I know what you're saying. It's from it's from the Andy Dick Show. It's a very funny bit.
6: Yeah, that
2: was funny. Master your crack. I remember that. What was that? Kenny Drebson. The character's name was Kenny.
6: Someone up is find your crack, then you got to learn to master your crack.
2: You haven't, how do you have that memorized?
6: I have everything memorized. You're just the funniest. My friends and I would just sit around watching it over and over and over and over. Yeah.
1: That's a girl, she's from
2: that
1: San
2: is
1: Francisco.
2: So awesome. But how do you have that on tape?
6: On tape? What do you mean? That was me. I didn't record
2: no,
6: it.
2: No. I mean, where are you watching it? Is my point.
6: Oh, I'm not watching right now. I'm just saying,
2: no.
6: In general, I tape.
2: Oh, you used to watch it. Do you have it on videotape?
6: Yeah.
2: Oh, that's awesome. Kenny Drebson was this character that's
6: actually,
2: just like...
6: I taped over it, and I tried finding, like, where I could buy...
1: The DVD.
2: The Andy Dick Show. Hopefully, this new show called The Assistant. I have no control, and it's just... To me, it's a crime, and really, if they would put it out on DVD, I feel I would hit
6: my movie career.
1: It's like the Ben Stiller DVDs.
2: It took 10 years later.
1: Yeah.
2: 10 years
1: later. So in 2009, you're in.
2: No, worse than 10 years. I was 25. It was like 15 years later. Yeah, no, I've got to get it out now. Hopefully this new show, The Assistant, will make MTV wake up and see that there are a lot of people want the Andy Dick Show.
6: Oh, totally.
2: I can't believe that you know that character's Kenny Drebson, master your crack.
6: Dude,
2: which he means your crack, like your wise crack.
6: What?
2: There were so many... That's what it's supposed to be, your wise crack, remember?
6: I thought it was a funny crack.
2: I know. That's the thing. The double entendre of your cranny, your ass crack is what it is. I know, it was very, very funny. Thank you.
6: Did you help them come up with it? Did you help them come up with it?
2: I can't remember if I came up with that one. I had 7 brilliant writers. Two of them I saw yesterday because they're writing for the Movie Awards. But, I wrote and directed that whole show.
0: You are a great director, by the way.
2: Oh, yeah, because you were in it.
0: Yes.
2: Dr. Drew.
0: Andy's the best director I've ever seen.
2: Thank you. Yeah,
0: he just lets you do things 1,000 times until it's funny.
2: Until
0: it's good, yeah.
2: And did you ever see you on the show?
0: I saw parts of it. It was funny.
2: You are so funny. Remember, he's legally insane.
1: Yeah. Well, Drew is in a hit movie, by the way. You know that, right?
2: Drew is in a hit movie
1: with the Olsen twins.
2: With the Olsen twins.
1: Is it still out?
2: A New York Minute. Well, it came and went in a New York Minute.
6: I'm
0: sorry, Drew.
2: She has a legitimate question. We're sorry.
6: When you were doing that one episode with that woman named Belle, the really huge one with the blonde hair, was that a guy or a girl in the costume?
2: That was my very good friend Paul Henderson, who was a 500-pound guy. Yeah,
6: sure.
2: Yeah,
6: okay.
2: And it's funny because the two writers that I just mentioned wrote that and that sketch, and they went on to write for Letterman, as a matter of fact.
6: Wow.
2: Yeah, all my writers went on to do bigger, better things. Good for them. You're
1: good
2: welcome.
0: And so, Stephanie, you have
1: I hope
0: a question?
1: You got a Christmas card.
0: Yeah. Or would you just lie to get on the air?
2: Do you have a legitimate question? Okay,
6: yeah, I have a legitimate question. Okay.
7: My vagina's itchy.
2: No, I'm just kidding. I knew it would make her laugh.
7: He's a transvestite.
6: All right. Okay.
1: Daphne,
6: having sex a week ago, and it was my second time last night, and it really hurt, like kind of up, like where I can't, like, I don't know how to explain it, but like I felt like kind of this burning feeling, and like I had to go to the bathroom really bad.
0: That you probably were getting we're back to the urethra. Having sex can irritate the urethra and make it, you know, an urgency to pee. It also can cause infection, urinary tract infection.
1: Yeast infection? Is that what it is?
0: Urinary tract infection. Are you still having some urgency or need to pee all the time?
6: Not right now, but last night for a while it did. And during it like felt really uncomfortable.
0: So you got to kind of work that out a little bit. You're traumatizing that area sort of unnecessarily. And you can cause bad infection. So if you start hurting again when you pee or start having an urgency to pee,
7: put some salve on your vagina.
0: Get a treat and need some antibiotics.
6: But if you
0: If you what?
6: If you get an infection, is it treatable?
0: Yes, quite true.
2: Everything's well,
1: except herpes.
0: Antibiotics. Herpes. Even herpes is controllable these days. Here is
1: Drew, Andy. I have a question about...
2: I want to give a shout out to my two friends that just moved into Flores. On Flores, right in the gay neighborhood. They're a young gay couple.
1: Yeah.
2: They're going to be getting married soon. And congratulations to them.
1: Are they going
2: to
1: do
2: Josh
1: it out here?
2: And Mark, thank congratulations.
1: What's up, Josh and
0: Mazel
1: Mark?
0: Tov, Josh and Mark.
1: Mazel Tov. Where are they going on their honeymoon?
2: I don't know. Up each other's butts.
1: I think that's pre-honeymoon, Andrew.
0: Struck, you had a question?
1: Just about yeast infections on girls.
0: Yes, on girls.
1: Can
0: Ingram.
1: Overly sexed girls are more apt to get the yeast infection.
0: No.
1: Really?
2: What? They are.
1: I thought that was the case.
0: No. But some women are just prone to it.
1: Okay.
0: And almost anything can make a prone woman develop the yeast infection.
1: Really?
0: It's just anything that upsets the delicate ecosystem in there.
2: Are you totally serious? Because every time, remember Elle, my last girlfriend, she would get a lot of yeast infections, and she always blamed me because we had a lot of sex, and she said it was because of that. So it has nothing to do with having a lot of sex.
0: He was saying that it's women that need to have or wish to have a lot of sex.
1: No. I'm saying if a girl
0: is having a lot of sex,
1: that they're more prone to yeast infections.
2: I would say yes, because it
0: for
2: gets
0: some
2: irritated.
0: Girls, I think that's true.
2: Chafe,
0: okay. Right? Anything that upsets that system. Yeah.
1: Now, how can they prevent it? Right after sex, go to the bathroom?
0: No.
1: First
0: of all, the guy's got to be treated too, because sometimes you can harbor it in your urethra and re-exposing them. And the other thing to do is get some, over-the-counter cream. Just keep using them.
2: If God gives you a yeast infection, make
0: lemonade.
2: Bread.
0: Make bread.
1: Make lemonade. Andy, you're 18. You're on Loveline.
8: Yeah. What's up?
2: I was 18 again.
8: How you guys doing?
2: Good.
8: Good. All right. I've dated like four girls, not at the same time, but four different girls in the past like 9 months or so, and like I don't know, it's all going fine and stuff in the relationship, but like all of a sudden, like I don't know, into two weeks or so into the relationship, or even earlier than that, like I'll just break up with them, I don't know why, I just give them a lame ass excuse or something, but.
1: Why do you think you do it? Why do you?
9: You're gay.
8: Probably.
2: No. What? Oh, really? Well,
0: go ahead. What's?
2: Are you maybe?
8: No. I know I'm not gay.
0: Okay. You're gay.
2: Do you think of men?
8: No.
2: Ever?
8: No.
2: What about me?
8: Of course.
2: Okay, because I'm an exception. No, but what's the deal? Is this him right here?
0: Yeah.
2: Well, why didn't he mention that?
0: I know it says something about your girlfriend dying of cancer up here.
8: Yeah, that was. I think that could be part of the thing. That's
2: well, that's
8: why.
2: Definitely. I mean, he mentioned it. So
1: he was only 9 when it happened, though.
8: What's that?
1: No, I'm just kidding.
0: How long ago?
8: She had IBC, inflammatory breast cancer. She was 16 years old.
2: Wow. How old?
8: 16.
2: That's horrible.
1: I'm sorry. Andy.
2: That's really horrible.
0: That is
2: dude.
0: So rare.
2: I am sorry.
8: Yeah, it's because I don't know. Like the doctor said, it was less than 1% chance in all of America because
0: less than that.
8: Yeah, because like she was so young.
2: Oh my god!
1: Yeah, so you think you're still hung up on that? And that's why you're letting girls go after 2 weeks?
8: Well, I don't know. Like, I don't know. Like,
2: I think that you need to get into some therapy. I've done so much therapy. At one point, I was hung up on this girl, and I had three separate therapists because they wouldn't. I would see them once or twice a day, and they would be like, "No, I can't see you again." You know, so I got three of them at one time.
1: Didn't that make
2: time.
1: You more nuts hearing
2: No, I needed to, like, sleep
1: people.
2: In a therapist's office. Right. In fact, I wouldn't sleep at night, and I would go and pay for a two-hour session just to sleep. And they would sit there and just watch me sleep.
1: Damn.
2: Because I felt like there was somebody watching over me. Like, you just need to get into some kind of therapy or support, right?
0: Absolutely.
2: His girlfriend died.
0: Yeah, yeah, yeah. No, I'm still curious about you, though. That's
1: very going in there. Here's $700 for 2 hours. Can I use your bed,
2: Did
1: please?
2: You know that? I mean, literally, no, I wasn't sleeping at all.
0: Did each of them know?
2: Me.
0: Did each of them? Oh, this is
2: No, I didn't tell them that I was seeing other
0: one another. Yeah.
2: I didn't.
0: Not exactly the best way to approach
2: it's just
0: therapy.
2: Not. Well, what am I saying? Well, no, because they're all therapists are so different.
0: Yes.
2: I was seeing a female therapist and two male therapists.
0: And it seemed to see you seem better the last time I saw you.
2: Yeah, well, I'm over that.
1: And
2: girl.
1: You are serenity now right now.
2: Well, I'm doing good today.
1: That's good.
2: You know how it is.
0: Okay.
1: All right, Eric, see a therapist.
2: I would Andy. Get some kind of support.
0: Yeah. Are you that or maybe start talking about this more? It seems like you're pretty detached from this obvious sort of connection between not being willing to be intimate now and the loss of grief and loss around an intimacy that was sounds like it was your first girlfriend.
2: That's just absolutely horrible. See, my girlfriend didn't die, but our relationship died.
1: She killed it.
0: She nearly killed
2: she
0: you.
2: She killed me. Really, I'm surprised I survived that.
0: Eric, 22.
9: Hey, Dr. Drew, how you doing?
0: Eric, we're good.
9: Andy Dick, funny guy.
2: Oh, thank you. Thanks, buddy.
9: Dr. Drew, I have a question for you. I've been listening for a while, and I know you usually give advice to younger guys who are getting into relationships that if the girl has a lot of chaos going on and a lot of drama and, you know, she creates all these chaotic situations that the guy, you know, a lot of times he doesn't know what he's getting into and he's going to be in for the long haul and everything, and a lot of times you recommend that if they're not ready for, you know, the long haul that they get out of the relationship.
0: Yeah, I'm particularly concerned when their goal is to fix or change them. That's a bad situation.
9: My situation is a little bit different. I've been seeing a girl for about 6 months now, and she's a little bit older than I am. She doesn't have a lot of chaos, but she has a lot of health problems. She was diagnosed with Crohn's disease about 4 years ago, and last month she was diagnosed with a brain tumor.
0: Oh, my God.
9: And so, you know, obviously there's, not that it's her fault, but there's going to be a lot of chaos. There's a lot of things going on.
0: But that's
9: so
0: not, that's a different kind of chaos. Those are caused by external circumstances that are causing chaos in her life. That's not emotional turmoil that brings chaos to the relationship.
2: But I know what he's saying. He's saying...
9: Would I be a bad person, you know, for if I don't know if I can stick it out?
1: Because you've only been with her for 6 months.
2: Just the fact that he's asking that makes me think. See, I had this thought in my own head recently. If somebody I was dating got really, really sick, would I just say, I'll see you. I can't hang. Sorry, I'm out. And it would just depend how much in love I was with that person.
0: It depends on what you can handle.
9: She's got other health problems too, though. And it's just, I don't know if I'm going to be able to, you know... If I'm not going to be able to handle it, and that's going to make it worse, you know?
0: What other health problems does she have?
9: Well, she has, aside from the Crohn's and
2: her butt stinks.
0: She has what?
9: I'm sorry?
2: Her butt stinks.
0: Listen, the thing about Crohn's is your bowels erode to the surface of your abdomen, and you get fistulas around your body. It can be a horrible disease.
9: And then, she, like I said, she was just diagnosed with this brain tumor, and it turns out she's also got an abdomen the size of a mason jar.
0: Oh, my God. It crossed my mind that you'd be bogus, but then I went all the way in with you. Well done.
2: That was a good one.
1: Well
2: got
1: you in. Yeah.
2: Nice. He was even being calm.
9: You guys take it easy.
0: All right, take care now.
1: Drew, he reeled you in.
0: And
1: then he says, you guys take it easy.
0: Full respect, man.
1: I'm taking it easy in here.
2: Should we let this go the size of a mason jar?
0: What would have been worse is if we had said, oh, yeah, leave her. Oh, forget that. Let me just address that point for a second, because I sometimes deal with this with older couples and stuff where one is kind of sick and dying, and it may be years before they actually go through that. You stick it in with people you care about. But you may need to do things to take care of yourself,
1: like go to the strip club
2: maybe start dating someone else.
0: Maybe sometimes. And for instance, what would you do if, let's say, Andy, you were married to a woman and she got Alzheimer's,
1: or a man,
0: and she was so demented that she didn't recognize you anymore?
2: I might get off on that.
1: You could do things to her every single day.
0: But you might also say, I care about, I support them, I'm going to be in their life, but I gotta have some sort of relationship with a human.
2: I would definitely. I would see other. You have to do something.
0: I would see other people. Depends on your values. And if you were married, you're married.
1: Do you let them know you're gonna date?
2: First of all, I'm not gonna talk. That's hypothetical because I'm never gonna get married again, ever.
1: Oh, you were married.
0: Eight is a charm.
1: How long were you married?
2: For 4 years.
1: And what? How old were you when you got married?
2: Young, 20,
0: how many
2: 22.
0: Times were you married?
2: Wow. Once, 20, 22. Yeah, I wasn't.
1: Were you
2: married
1: rich at the time?
2: Oh no,
1: you hadn't.
2: No.
1: You hadn't made it yet.
2: I just dropped out of college.
1: Where, nice. What college did you go to?
2: Columbia College in Chicago.
1: That's a good school.
2: It's not Columbia University.
1: It's like an inner city. Oh, really?
2: It's like the Art Institute.
1: You had a basketball scholarship thing?
0: Yeah, Columbia College of Broadcasting.
2: Yeah, it is.
1: All right. I think we have to break. Is that
0: we
1: right?
0: We do.
1: All right. We're going to take a break. More with Andy Dick and more with you guys calling up the show. Love Line after this. All right. We're back here.
0: He's Andy Dick.
1: The Love Line radio show. I'm Stryker for Adam Carolla, Dr. Drew. Andy Dick is here. He's just in the other room. Ran in here just in time. You know, we have this this huge concert. You were mentioning you like Modest Mouse.
2: Yeah.
1: Yeah, they're playing at our concert, Weenie Roast, in like a week.
2: Can I please go?
1: Yes.
2: Are you sure?
1: I'm positive.
2: Oh, thank you so much.
1: Yes. Beastie Boys.
0: Lauren's the one's got to set you up.
2: Oh, yes.
1: There
2: yes.
1: she is. Lauren, right there. Lauren.
2: I'll take like 5 tickets.
1: Please. Yeah, that'd be...
2: What? Is that okay?
1: What? I don't know.
0: You have to come.
1: No.
0: You have to come.
1: No.
0: My kids are into meeting people now. You got to sign autographs for them and stuff.
2: Oh, yeah. Yeah. How old are your kids now?
0: 11, almost 12.
2: Oh, cool. Yeah.
1: Triplets.
2: I'll sign things.
1: Triplets.
2: That's awesome. Modest
10: I just
2: mouse.
10: Wanted to see the wet pink stick.
2: Well, I don't remember that one. That's one I don't remember.
1: I remember hearing that thing.
2: But Modest Mouse is an interesting band because they've been around forever.
1: I know.
2: But everybody just found them now.
1: Like
2: they've been around for like how long? 15 years?
1: Is it that long?
2: I don't think it's been a while. Like
1: they got videos on MTV
2: they've
1: now, which is crazy.
2: 9 albums.
1: Amy.
2: Something like that.
1: Amy.
2: Amy? Wake up. Amy.
0: We've been having trouble with this line, though. She may actually be saying something to us. Amy, 18, from New Mexico.
2: We can't hear you, Amy.
1: Right. She's gone. Go to 4.
2: She's
0: this is Corey, 18.
11: Hey, what's up?
2: What's up, buddy?
11: Not much. I just had to get online and talk to you, Andy.
2: Uh-oh.
11: You all know they said I could, I mean. But that's I just fine. Had to tell him that he has to do everything in his power to get that DVD set for the Andy Dick Show going.
2: Oh, thank you so much.
1: You need to send this recording to the MTV kids, Andy.
2: You're right. You're right.
11: Well,
2: you're right. That's what I'm going to do that to Brian Graydon, yeah. President.
11: My roommate and I were discussing today that the funniest sketch hands down is the Hellacious A one.
2: Because Jack Black and Kyle were on it. That's awesome.
11: Oh, my God.
2: So funny.
11: I crack up. We'll sit there and, like, we'll just...
0: There's definitely a crack
11: forward.
0: Theme into your show.
2: No, Tenacious
0: A, cracked
2: Tenacious
0: up, manager crack.
1: You know, out.
2: Jack Black and Kyle Gass, come
11: you're
2: on.
11: Stole,
2: and
11: you stole KG. That's hilarious.
2: Right. I mean, they do Tenacious D, and then I talk Kyle Gass into joining me and ditching Jack, and we start a new band, Hellacious A, and it's just pathetic, and it's actually very, very funny. Yeah,
11: and
2: thanks,
11: like
2: dude.
11: Looking into each other's eyes longingly at the end, that's classic comedy.
2: Yes, it's gay and love all the way.
1: Cool, let's go
2: thank
1: to
2: you so much. Thank
1: Mike,
2: you.
1: 21.
2: Dr. Drew cut you off,
1: yeah,
2: sorry.
1: Drew is quick with the finger
2: right
1: there.
2: He doesn't like when people compliment
1: there you go.
2: Me.
1: Drew, your book Cracked was the best book ever.
2: Yeah, that book was good, by the way.
1: And I've never
2: Dr.
1: gotten
2: Drew
1: a copy
2: has a book called
1: it.
2: Cracked. Which is about addiction and
0: treating
2: which is an expert. I'm
1: and
2: an
1: you
2: expert.
1: Have a lot of skits about the crack. So
2: yes.
1: It's like you guys go hand
0: we're
1: in hand.
0: Meant,
1: kind
0: we
1: of.
0: Were meant to be together, Andy.
1: Yes.
2: I know.
1: And maybe you
2: well, you're
1: with,
2: my unofficial yeah. doctor. That's what I tell everybody.
0: I'm your doctor friend.
2: If I really do have a problem, I call you.
0: I know that.
2: I paid you. You call me back. Yep. And you say, put some salve on it.
0: Sometimes I say that.
2: Okay.
0: Somebody what? Get the penicillin out for you.
2: It's never been that dangerous.
0: It's never been that easy either, I assure you.
2: Remember that one time some guy came in here and he had it was in the old studio.
0: I had to go check him out.
2: Yeah, and you had to go check him in the other room and I said I want to see it.
1: He ain't the only one that's
2: done that. There was something
0: wrong. I told you it happens all the time.
2: There was like
1: all the time.
2: There was something really wrong with
0: brewing. Something was brewing.
2: Yeah, it looked like it just didn't look right.
1: But you know what's scary when he looks? Because someone I know works here had it done. Someone I know. He has these glasses. He gets really close to it. He's like,
0: I think the glasses off. I can't see.
2: He looked at your penis?
1: No, my friends.
2: Were you making quotes?
1: No, I'm not. What is this?
2: He looked at your penis?
1: No,
2: what was wrong with your penis?
1: Nothing was wrong.
2: Striker.
1: Nothing is wrong with
2: what
1: it or was
2: wrong.
1: Nothing was or
2: he's
1: is. And I can swear, if anyone listening, nothing's wrong with it.
2: He just was trying to get the...
1: Back me, Drew.
2: All the girls
1: nothing's
2: at the concourse.
0: Why would I know? Striker. Why would I know if anything's wrong with it or not?
1: That's what I'm saying, because I've never shown it.
2: You killed it for both of them.
1: You dick! Oh, man.
2: No, but nothing's wrong with it now, because Dr. Drew took
1: care of it. Nothing's been wrong with it!
2: Okay, but you thought something was.
1: No, I did not.
2: You just had a...
1: chafing.
2: Okay, let's take a call. There's people suffering out there.
1: I had a gay man call me on the air tonight and ask me to be more personal tonight. So there it is.
2: Be more personable?
1: No, speak more...
2: Like more personable. No, or be more personal, like tell
1: divulge,
2: personal.
1: Divulge is personal.
2: Yeah, right? Yeah, you should. I got nothing to hide.
1: I'm healthy as a horse, seriously.
2: Yeah, you look like a horse with that mane.
1: He's got a faux hawk.
0: You just worry about it.
2: I know, it looks
1: and
2: like
1: it's getting high. Thanks.
0: Mike, 21.
12: Hey, what's going on?
0: We're good. What's up,
2: chafing.
12: Okay, I got a question for you.
0: Yeah.
12: Back about 4 years ago, 3 years ago, I was 17. I took a lot of LSD. Mm-hmm. And I smoked a lot of weed. Mm-hmm. And now, up to this day, I'm 21 now, and up to this day, every time I smoke weed, I have a panic attack.
0: That's cool.
12: Because when I stopped taking LSD, the reason I stopped is because I had a bad trip.
0: Yep, that's good.
12: The next day, I smoked a bowl, and I felt like I was having a bad trip again, you know what I mean?
0: Yeah, and maybe that's now been sort of a conditioned response in your brain. You think?
12: Yeah, I was just thinking it was because it was just all in my head because, you know what I mean, because I got a bad temper.
0: Well, it's what you call a conditioned response. You sort of couple the stimulus with the response.
2: Don't
0: over and
2: use
0: again.
2: Such big words with him.
0: I know, I'm trying to think of how to explain
2: it
0: to him.
2: Like it's with the dog where when you feed a dog and you ring a bell, you feed a dog and you ring a bell, you feed a dog and you ring a bell, and then
0: eventually,
2: the dog gets used to the fact that every time it eats, it hears a bell, and then you take the food away, but you still ring a bell, the dog literally will start salivating in the mouth even though there's no food
0: there.
2: These
0: are sort of conditioning responses, of which maybe you're having that sort of thing, right? It's Pavlovian conditioning, classical conditioning.
12: No,
0: but I'll tell you what, we don't fully understand these things, Mike. There's absolutely no doubt that using LSD can cause panic and depression. I have also seen marijuana do that. I've seen not so much, eventually everyone gets depression from pot, but I've seen people get severe panic even after the first few exposures to pot and have panic attacks the rest of their life after
2: wow.
0: that.
2: Wow.
12: Okay,
0: I'm serious. It's rare, but I've seen it. Yeah, I've
2: serious?
0: Absolutely seen it.
2: You're the one that told me, you might want to hear this caller. Dr. Drew told me that the newest research on drugs is that marijuana could be the sneakiest and most dangerous of all.
0: Oh, yeah. It's really a tough one. Really tough.
2: Yeah.
0: And I feel very sorry for people that get,
2: I've smoked so much pot.
0: And for people that love it, you love it.
2: I love it.
0: Yeah,
2: I know how good it can be
1: But
2: for
1: you're
2: me.
1: Good at not doing it now.
0: Oh, he has to work
2: right? I work very hard, and the most time I've ever had is 3 years sobriety, and that's a long damn time
0: that
2: for somebody
0: is.
2: Like
0: me. In a way, Mike has an advantageous situation because he has aversive responses to it. The problem is he sounds depressed, he's an addict, and he's not treated. He needs to do something with all that.
2: Yeah.
0: Just try to
2: If he has panic attacks, why does he even want to smoke it?
1: Because he's hooked.
0: Because an addict. He likes it. He keeps trying it again. That's why crack addicts keep going out on binges. Neil, 16.
13: Oh, hey.
0: Hey. Hey.
13: Okay, here's the deal. I'm 16. I'm going out with this 19-year-old. And it's causing a lot of things. Like, previously, I dated at 15. I dated a 19-year-old. And
1: how are you getting all this action from 19-year-olds?
2: Well, you sound older. You sound old for your age.
0: He lives in Alaska.
13: Well,
2: you do? Are you dating an Eskimo?
13: Salmon? What?
2: Salmon.
13: Well, okay, I get along a lot better with older people. And I think high school girls are kind of attracted to me. But,
1: and they don't put out as much as the 19-year-olds.
13: What?
1: And they don't put out as much as the 19-year-olds.
2: Where's the age of consent
13: like
2: list?
13: I'll be honest, but the last relationship I was in, I was 15 and a 19-year-old, it was very sexual. But this new one, it's not sexual at all because, it's not like that anymore. But the problem is, like, when I was 15 and I dated this girl, my dad found out her age,
14: Right.
13: And I was lying about it, and it caused, like, a lot of problems with her, with us, and me and my dad. And I don't know. I just want to know, like, do you guys think it's okay for a 16-year-old to date a 19-year-old?
2: Well, it's legal in Alaska. I'm looking at the...
0: It's legal, and I can understand why your parents would be upset. They're just trying to look out for your best interests.
15: But this is something you're going to look back on and just pat yourself on the back that you're doing
0: know.
15: This.
2: Legal. Just so you know, it is legal in Alaska for... Is it? Yeah, right here, 16, 16, and 16.
13: Well, I mean, when I tell them my girlfriend's 19, the immediate response is,
14: He's gone.
0: Phone cut out.
14: Damn, boy, he's in Alaska.
0: Oh, well.
2: He's in an igloo ice fishing.
0: Anyway, it's something about those girls, too, undoubtedly. The family's also sort of seeing them as maybe unsavory influences.
15: Hold on, what was
0: 16 is the age of consent in Alaska.
15: How old do you have to be? I mean, over 18, then. 19 can go without with a 16-year-old, right?
0: Yes.
15: Damn.
0: Well, these age of consent things don't specify how old the perpetrator is. You could be 15 and be with a 16-year-old.
15: Okay. I thought there was a 10-year... window. If you have to be less than 10, as long as they're in Alaska at least 17.
2: The weird thing here, the weirdest thing about this age of consent is New Mexico, man and woman consent is 17.
0: Yeah.
2: But man on man or woman on woman is 13.
15: What? Ooh.
2: That's odd. So it doesn't seem right at all.
0: That seems worse to me.
15: Of course that's worse.
0: Yeah.
2: That is.
0: Wow. I mean, I don't mean worse in the sense that those. But
2: who's
0: just,
2: the mayor of Mexico? Because something's
0: New Mexico,
2: wrong with
0: New
2: him.
0: Mexico.
2: It's
0: well,
2: New Mexico.
0: Maybe it's right there.
2: Wrong
0: there.
2: With him.
15: Alice, 19.
0: The point is, the age of consent should be the age of consent because kids are adult sufficiently developed that they can render consent, and whether it's male male female female or male female, it should be the same.
15: Yeah, of course.
0: Yes, Alice, what's up?
16: Well, I was the last of my friends to start using drugs when I was 16.
0: Mm-hmm.
16: And I was also the first to stop. And when I stopped, I lost all my friends, like every single one of them, even the ones that didn't use drugs. And I was treated for depression and post-traumatic stress disorder. But now I can't seem to make friends anymore. It's like all the friends that I make are guys who are not interested in me in being my friend. They're more interested in, like, sleeping with me, or even though I have a boyfriend.
15: How old are you, 19?
16: 19.
15: Ah, well, the guys you're meeting, 19, I don't know if they're looking for, especially when they meet, are you attractive?
16: I think so.
0: She has to be, of course.
15: Yeah, well, that's why the guys
0: the
15: don't want to just be your friend.
0: Yeah, it's the liability of being attractive at 19. Again, as I mentioned earlier this evening, men at that age are under the influence of an extremely powerful drug.
15: Testosterone.
0: And they can't help themselves. I mean, they can, but their natural... biological imperative is I gotta be with this woman. So to be a friend is very difficult for them, and even then the friendship will be colored by that drive for sex. I'm sure you gotta find people that it's gonna be hard. Maybe some more girlfriends and people that you maybe work on a project in common with, some sort of something that you're interested in, some sort of, you know, hobby or something where you
15: go to shows, go to some musical shows.
0: Yeah,
15: and
0: even then, the guys, if they want to have sex, will be able to contain that sufficiently on behalf of the shared values you have doing something together.
15: Now, how come if you have a boyfriend, you're looking for other guys to hang out with, even though it's just going to be friendly?
16: Actually, it's just like friends that, because I graduated 2 years.
0: But why not more girlfriends?
15: Right.
16: The only girlfriend that I had got pregnant. And
0: why not more girlfriends?
16: First of all, my boyfriend tries to get me to meet girls, and all his friends are like pregnant.
0: Alice, here's the deal.
15: Why aren't you seeking out more girls on your own to be friends with, and then you'd have a nice circle?
0: And if you aren't into girls, you don't get along with them. That's an appropriate answer.
16: Yeah, I usually don't get along with
0: them. Right. And what kind of abuse did you go through growing up?
16: Actually, when I was 5, I saw my grandfather rape my cousin.
0: Fantastic. Whoa. What a great... I hope he's burning in hell right now.
16: Yeah.
0: So
2: she
0: Alice
2: saw it?
0: Yeah.
2: Seeing somebody get abused is worse than getting abused.
0: Well, it's very similar.
2: I hear it's worse, whether it's physical...
0: Yeah,
2: physical.
0: It can be.
2: It's worse because when you're getting hit... your body can kind of process it or whatever, but if you see it, it's just worse. It's mentally scarring.
0: Interesting. But, Alice, here's the deal. It's a big trauma. You've had lots of stuff in your life, and the fact that you are a victim makes you continue to be a good victim to people that are victimizers, which may be why some of these guys are circulating around you.
1: Right.
0: You've got to give women a chance. You've got to pick women and trust that they can be friends.
2: She's
0: got
2: to get into therapy, too.
0: Oh, yeah.
2: Come on.
0: Oh, yeah.
2: I've been in so much therapy. What's her name again?
15: You sleep in
0: Alice.
15: Therapy.
2: You should.
15: Been in so much.
0: You did.
2: I did, yes.
15: You napped it.
2: Yes, wow. I really did. That was...
0: Nap therapy.
2: I needed it. I just needed it.
15: You think that helps a lot, though?
2: I needed sleep therapy. Yeah. It helped me. It helped me stay alive.
15: That's good.
2: What's wrong with the coffee?
0: Oh,
2: it's just bad.
0: Oh.
15: That's funny. You never do that when you're
2: How
15: at my house.
2: How could it be
15: too.
2: Bad? What's bad about coffee?
15: True. You are something going nutty with it.
0: Try it, Andy.
2: No, the milk's bad. Thing.
0: No, it's not bad milk. It's bad. Just taste it. Radio has just notoriously bad coffee.
15: Radio,
0: no, seriously, whenever I broadcast by the radio station,
2: hello.
0: I have their coffee. It's just,
2: my name's Andy Dick. I'm here with a cup of coffee, Java. I don't. That's all I have.
15: What do you mean? That's all you have.
2: Try.
15: We need you back on the drugs. Come on.
2: I know.
0: Just try it.
2: I'm afraid there's something wrong with it. I
0: just drank a bite. I did it three times.
2: I'm gonna wait 10 minutes to see if you get sick. Okay. Uh-oh. Hey, let me take a bong hit.
15: We're gonna take a hit, a break.
0: Yeah, let's do it.
2: Another break.
15: We're gonna run for just a second, you guys. We'll be back talking more to you on Loveline, and Andy Dick is here. Hold on.
2: I like cream in my cup. Oh.

0: Loveline, we are back. Andy Dick is here. I'm Stryker and Dr. Drew.
1: But I'm a big Modest Mouse fan.
0: Yes, a week from Saturday.
1: Every day I listen to that CD.
0: Really?
1: Every day.
0: There it is. Anderson, you're on fire.
2: Couldn't come up with a House of Pain thing for me, though.
3: Dude, I don't shop for this place, please.
0: You talking about Jump Around? Wait, are you talking about a line in the House of Pain Jump Around song?
2: Yeah.
0: Which line is it?
2: I got backhand like John McEnroe.
4: Backhand like John McEnroe. That beach steps up, I'm smocking the hoe.
0: Andy is on TV, by the way. He's been on TV for years. Always on a hit sitcom, it seems. Less Than Perfect, ABC, Tuesdays at 9:30. Have you been on a sitcom that didn't get picked up?
1: I was on a sitcom that I dropped out of. I was on a Tom Arnold sitcom that I don't think went, but I didn't either. I said no to that. And then I was on a very short-lived sitcom, The New Get Smart.
0: Oh, okay.
1: Remember that? Yeah. I was The New Get Smart. I was Don Adams' son, and Don Adams and Barbara Feldon were both in it, and they were
2: no
1: my parents.
2: Way.
1: I was
2: no
1: the son. I was the new Get Smart.
2: Oh, wow.
1: Six episodes. That didn't work out too well. Then I was on another one. Same producers of Less Than Perfect did one called Go Fish with little Kieran Culkin.
0: Wow.
1: Macaulay Culkin's brother, and that was another six-episode flop. Although it was pretty funny, it had Joe Flaherty from SCTV, and then I played the wacky drama teacher. There's been a few others I can't
0: That's
1: think
0: good,
1: of. Television
0: At least
1: is
0: six
1: just,
0: of them though. That's
1: yeah,
0: some people get
1: is,
0: one and like no, we're not doing it anymore.
1: Yeah, I'm very. My TV queue is way the hell up there. So yeah.
0: That's good. Yeah. All right, Drew, should we go to Matt on two?
2: No, we're going to Tiffany on five.
0: You've been working here longer. What's up, Tiffany? You're 15.
5: Yeah, hi. I just feel I need your guys' opinion about this guy. I'm kind of dating. Like, we haven't gone on a date. But
1: Tiffany in Tucson, go ahead.
0: Oh, Tucson, that's my old stomping ground. KFMA in Tucson. Hello, everyone out there.
2: How can you be dating and not gone on a date?
5: Well, I don't know. Like,
1: I was just in Tucson.
0: Really?
5: Like, we're not dating, but we were supposed to go on a date, but he never called. But we went out before, and then he broke up because of his reasons.
2: What were his reasons?
5: Well, he called me, like, last Friday and just gave me an explanation, and it kind of went along with why he did, because...
2: Why don't you share that with us?
5: Okay. he just said, like... sorry. Okay.
1: I just did a show at the Congress Hotel with the 80s band Phonic Subdivision, by the way. Did you go to that, Tiffany?
5: Oh, no, 15. I didn't.
2: 15.
1: Well, but that's okay. I think
0: all
1: it was all
0: ages.
1: I think it was all ages. There was a 16-year-old.
0: When I was living in Tucson, No Doubt played at Club Congress.
1: Are you serious?
0: It was so great.
1: Are you serious?
0: Yeah.
1: How long ago was that?
0: That was like in 90 something or other.
1: They weren't big yet.
0: No.
1: They were very small.
0: Just a Girl just started getting play on the radio.
1: So that my band has a chance.
0: That's right. Oh, he just broke the pen. You're going to have to pay for that.
1: That's weird.
0: Tiffany. Nonsense.
1: Tiffany, go ahead.
5: Okay. He just says that these two girls were keep nagging him on going out with him. And so he didn't feel comfortable cheating on me, so he broke up with me and went out with them. And so he called me out of nowhere last Friday, and he says that he wants me to forgive him. So I forgive him and stuff because I really liked him. I've liked him for like 3 years. And
2: how old is this guy?
5: He's 16.
1: He's just playing.
2: He's an ass.
1: He's just playing all the ladies. He just men like to have lots and lots and lots and lots and lots of different women.
2: What is the matter with you, Tiffany?
1: He's just playing all of
2: this crap.
1: He's probably super hot, is he?
5: Well, he kind of is, but he hasn't had sex yet.
1: Oh,
2: that's good. At least he hasn't unleashed all that upon female kind.
5: Yeah, he's kind of really shy. So
0: Tiffany, blow him off, seriously. And you know what? He's going to come. I bet calling you once you start. Not giving him the attention.
2: Yeah, but you can't go out with this guy. This guy
1: just can't.
2: He's
1: all over the map.
2: Yeah. That's not somebody you want to go out with.
0: Tiffany, where do you go to school? Sabino or Tucson High?
5: No, I go to Rincon.
0: Oh, Rincon. Ah, okay. Cool.
1: If you do go out, it's just going to be a fling. You just have to know that, take it for what it is. It's just a fun little thing. You don't get attached to him.
2: She can't do that. She's infatuated with him. She needs to break it off.
1: You just
2: like any other addiction.
1: Out. Yeah, and trust me, I know about addictions of the
2: Matt
1: heart.
2: 22, you'll end up sleeping in therapist's office. Matt 22.
6: Yeah, how you doing, guys?
2: We're good.
1: Good.
6: Good. My question is, I've been dating a girl for about a year now, on and off. We work very well together. When we're at school, things are perfect. When we get home, everything changes. She pulls away, withdraws from pretty much everything, socially, with me especially. And I just wanted your opinion on kind of what you guys thought might be an issue here.
2: What do you mean when you go home? Are you go home to the same town?
1: College?
6: Yeah. We're both from Orange County.
2: And then where do you go to school?
6: University of Arizona.
1: She probably...
0: Yeah, Arizona. That's where I went, Matt.
2: Hey, Tucson, KFMA. How you guys out there?
0: Easy, Drew. I got to give the love.
1: You went everywhere.
6: Yeah, I was actually at your guys' show, speaking of.
1: You were?
6: Yes.
1: Wasn't that great?
6: It was a great show. I enjoyed it very much.
1: Thank you. The Phonics Subdivision at the Congress Hotel. Yes, thank you very much. I was going to say that... what was he saying? Oh, you know what? My first thought is that this girl might have
2: somebody at home,
1: a past boyfriend at home, and that is very common.
6: That's actually not an issue. At first, that's what I thought, but I know that's not the issue.
1: How do you know that, though? People are very good liars.
6: She's actually good friends with my brother, and they kind of roll in the same group.
2: So what is the issue then?
0: Roll?
1: Maybe she's just for some reason, I don't know why, but maybe she's kind of embarrassed that she's going out with you.
6: Yeah, that's possible.
1: Why would she be?
6: There's no reason for it. I don't know. And that's why I called you guys, because I just wanted an opinion that might...
2: Well, wait a minute. Your brother, who's such close friends with her, who knows what she's not doing, doesn't know what she is doing?
6: Oh, no, because she doesn't really talk about it. She pretty much hangs out with her parents and her sister.
0: Maybe when she's home, she wants to escape what's going on at school a little bit and wants to give in for her family.
2: Is there anything about you that might be upsetting to their family?
0: Yeah,
2: different races or different religion or anything like that?
6: No, her mom has actually made it very clear that I'm one to hold on to. And
0: why don't you start going out with her mom?
6: Her stepdad might not like that so much.
1: Yeah. I don't know.
2: We don't get it. It doesn't make sense.
1: Just ask her. Sit her down.
6: I have asked her, and I just it's one of these situations where it's not able just to kind of work through it.
2: She doesn't tell you?
6: Mm-mm, not at all. And that's a problem. At school, we talk about everything. Here, nothing.
2: And how long are you home for?
6: I'm home for the summer.
2: And she is,
6: too? But
2: we
6: go to school together, so yes.
0: Well, you got about 2 more
7: You're
0: months
7: gay.
0: Before things are good. That's what I'm thinking.
6: It would make things a lot simpler in this situation, huh?
1: Or do you ever think about men?
6: Not at all.
2: Yeah, it's more like
1: hello.
2: That.
1: My name is Andy Dick.
6: All right, guys.
1: I'm a man, but sometimes I'm a woman. No, come on. I don't want to give you anything that you're going to repeat when Adam's here.
0: They already have it.
1: Shoot.
2: This is not making sense. You need more information. She's not being honest with you. It would be very disturbing. I think. Is she asking to break up or anything? Does she say, why don't we say
6: no, that? She's made it very clear that's not what she wants to do.
2: What is her explanation? Maybe you're reading this differently.
6: She's saying that she needs time to figure out her own life.
2: Yeah, what does that mean?
6: That's a good question.
2: That means she wants to date other people. She's BSing you. She's got to be clearer. She's not giving you the honest truth about what's going on here. And if she doesn't know herself, then she has to sit and figure it out with you.
1: Yeah.
2: Or by herself and then tell you exactly what's going on. It's very unfair to keep pushing it back on you and making it your problem when you're just going along. And if there's a problem in the relationship, that's fine. At least you'll know that she's not happy and maybe there needs to be a change.
0: And there's many, many hot-ass girlies that go to U of A.
2: There you go.
0: And they all hang out at the O'Malley's and the Dirtbags. And should listen to KFMA. All right, we got to take a break. We got one little talk, and it's not going to be that long, but Andy Dick is here, and he's
1: God
0: a fine
1: bless.
0: Gentleman, and more violins from Anderson coming up on Loveline. All right, you guys, that's going to pretty much do it for Loveline tonight. Thanks for listening and dealing with me. I'm Stryker. I appreciate it. It's pretty fun to do it, and thank you so much, Andy Dick. Man, you are a pleasure to have.
1: You are awesome.
0: Thanks.
1: This was very, very
2: assistant.
1: Fun. You're very good. The assistant, please watch
2: MTV.
1: The new MTV show.
0: It's going to be on in July, right?
1: Yeah, July 12th, July. I think.
0: Okay.
1: Yeah.
0: It sounds very clipped.
1: You're clipped. Check my website, andydick.com, for more info.
0: Can I check it when I'm done here in about 10 seconds from now?
1: You can whack to it.
0: I've already done that. Now what do I do to it?
1: Whoa. That was a small load, buddy.
0: All right, so for Andy Dick, watch his show, The
1: Cream Assistant, in My Coffee.
0: MTV, Dr. Drew, I'm Stryker. Talk to you tomorrow with Everlast on the show, Loveline. Goodbye. Bye.

0: This has been Loveline. The opinions expressed on this show are not necessarily those of the staff, management, sponsors, or this station. The producer for Loveline is Ann Ingold. Loveline is a presentation of Westwood One Entertainment. Loveline is meant for an adult audience. Listener discretion is advised. This is Loveline.
1: Loveline.
0: With Adam Carolla and Dr. Drew.
2: Hey, everybody, it's Loveline. I'm Adam. That's Dr. Drew. Phone number 1-800-LOVE-191. Dr. Drew, filling in for Dr. Bruce tonight.
3: Be quiet.
2: Board-certified physician, addiction medicine specialist, Ken Jordan and Scott Kirkland here tonight. The Crystal Method, our dear friends, bringing soft tacos and macadamia nuts. Awesome.
3: Happy New Year.
2: Yeah, same to you guys. We love
4: the macadamia
2: you guys.
4: Is from Anderson.
2: Oh, no, we did?
4: Yeah, you brought those?
3: We didn't bring those.
4: Yeah, from Anderson.
2: Well, they brought us Mexican, and that's enough, Drew. And good Mexican.
4: Not just Mexican.
2: Yeah.
4: Oh.
2: Place out in La Crescenta, La Cañada. I used to live where... Here's the thing. The Crystal Method got started in the place that I lived for the last 3 years before I literally became a millionaire.
4: Oh, well.
2: Of course, they're still living there. La Crescenta, California, there's a Mexican food place called La Cabanita, and it is awesome. It means, it's Spanish, I think it means heroin. You can't stop. Drew ate nine soft tacos, and Drew's a man of passion.
4: When I'm eating, watch out.
2: Oh, yeah.
4: I'm feeding.
2: No, he's like a dog in that if you try to get something away from him or just got a digit too close to his puss, he might take one off.
4: Wait till the action's over.
2: Yeah, wait. Well, it settles down. Yeah, yeah. It's like you could be your dog in the fight. The dog would still bite you if you're trying to break it up. Mm-hmm. If it was game on, and that's how Drew is in the sack and at the table, and on the table on rare occasion. The Crystal Method is nominated for a Grammy. Mm. Yeah.
5: How about that?
4: Nice.
2: You guys have never been nominated before?
5: No, there really wasn't a category. It's a brand new category this year, Best Electronic/Dance Album. And there was no real category for electronic albums before. This is the first year, and our Legion of Boom came out in 2004, and so is eligible, and we got the nomination.
2: The Crystal Method is a band. I'm trying to. It's a little hard to sort of categorize them, but I would say everyone knows who they are.
4: Yep.
2: Yes.
4: Yes.
2: I don't know if they know who they are. They just know the name.
4: They know the band.
2: They probably picture a bunch of punks from Liverpool or something.
4: No, in fact, Nicole, who precedes us on K Rock, goes, mm-hmm. "Are they from England?"
2: Yeah. You just assume.
4: No,
2: you don't. You don't. No. No, I mean, Ken looks like he works on heavy equipment. Right?
4: By the way, how many times did we go up to them and introduce ourselves before?
2: I was down with the Crystal Method. I always knew who they were. They're very unassuming, almost pedestrian. But they bring that same blue collar work ethic to the dance floor every night. Yes?
5: That's yes. Right.
2: Yes, and so now, finally, they've been recognized by the Academy, and they're nominated. And who

0: Interesting.
1: Yeah.
0: Nice.
1: He mentioned it 3 times 10 minutes ago, Drew. You were just too busy belching up carnitas.
0: I was thinking about the next taco. Right. I'm thinking about refeeding.
1: It's really good.
2: Lunchables.
1: All right. Where are we, Drew?
0: Taking calls.
1: We're taking calls. We're going to hear something off of Legion of Boom, which is the nominated CD. When are the Grammys? March?
3: February 18th. 13th.
1: Ooh, coming. That's going to be exciting.
3: Yeah.
1: Show up to a couple of porn stars. It's going to be awesome. Yeah. Have you been? Have you been to the Grammys?
3: No, this will be our first time.
1: Drew, have you been? No.
0: Adam Michelle, the Dixie Chicks.
1: I went to the Grammys.
0: With the Dixie Chicks.
1: And let me say this. They won 2 Grammys. And this is I'm sure they have 25 now, but this is the first 2, which is, you know, the most important. And I'm not saying anything, but I am pretty much 2 for 2.
4: We should take you.
0: That's what he's saying.
1: That's not what I'm saying, but that's exactly what I'm saying. You should take me. I'm almost guaranteed success, or you could look at it as I'm tapped out. I'm out of Grammys.
0: I'm reading Ken's mind. I was like, porn star, porn star,
1: Yeah.
3: Girlfriend.
1: Yeah. Yeah. No, look, there are things I can do to a man. Only a man knows. I know what you need, Ken. Let's face it. It comes in a hairier package, but I know. You close your eyes, you're all hopped up on champagne, the limo's dark. You're not going to know what hit you, brother. And we got those Grammys.
0: But only a man knows.
1: Yeah. The sting of being with a hairy man will wear off long before those 2 Grammys will ever tarnish.
0: Provided that his scrotum doesn't asphyxiate you.
1: Yeah, a lot of scrotum. It's all right. I can handle it. All right. You ready to go?
0: Let's go.
1: Drew?
0: Take some calls.
1: All right. Is that Azzy?
0: That's what it looks like.
1: Azzy?
5: Yeah.
1: You're 18? What's up?
5: Hey, well, my thing with sex is, you know, I've been sexually active since I was 13. And the thing is, whenever I would engage in sex, within the first 5 minutes, the orgasm will be, like, right after each other. And the longest.
0: What at the what? Whoa, stop down. Right at the what?
5: Oh.
3: After each other?
5: Yeah,
1: right after each other?
5: Oh, for example, the longest I can actually go for having orgasm is like 14 seconds. And if I try to hold them back, the next one will be like really big and strong. And I've tried going online finding exercise like to help me out. And
0: no,
5: then,
0: wait a minute. You're what they call multiply orgasmic. You're blessed.
5: Right.
0: Yeah, you're blessed. Why? What are you doing? What are you trying to do?
5: They will come after each other constantly and they will physically drain me, and after an hour I'd be physically drained, and our next hour I would want it again, and I have tried exercises.
1: Ken just found his new Grammy date, by the way. I think I'm out.
0: Hold on a second. Why do you go a full hour if it's so unpleasant to you after the hour?
5: No, it's not unpleasant. It physically drains me. That's the thing, but I don't mind it.
0: You need to go until you're drained. Is that
5: right?
0: Right,
5: and the thing with me is, you know, I don't care how much it comes, but it physically just keeps interrupting, just keeps coming, and I would like to go having sex without constantly having an orgasm. And I have tried, you know, vaginal exercises, but when I use them, they will make them more stronger and power.
0: No, wait, whoa.
1: Wow.
0: You're all screwed up here.
1: Hold on.
0: So the problem
1: we're going to need some DNA.
3: Yeah, what is the problem?
6: I know what the problem is. She's complaining that she keeps on orgasming, and she just wants to go with the flow and let her partner enjoy the moment.
5: I like to enjoy what they can.
1: Well,
5: do,
1: look
5: like
1: at Miss I Have a Vagina. I'm a genius. Yeah.
0: But what I'm hearing is something a little different.
1: I'm
0: hearing that you have multiple orgasms, which is a good thing, and only about 5 or 10% of women actually ever are capable of that.
5: Right.
0: You're wired that way. That's what you have. But the problem is, as I hear it, you are never satisfied. You have to go until you're completely exhausted. Then an hour later, you want to go again.
5: No, I will have sex all day if I truly want to. I'm not going to stop because, you know, orgasm will keep coming. I would just actually like to enjoy it without having them again. Like, the longest time I can actually...
0: See, well, the reason this is so bewildering.
1: Why can't you enjoy your multiple orgasms?
0: That's what's bewildering. Having
3: she's
0: orgasms.
3: Saying each one isn't long enough. She says 14 seconds is long enough.
5: Really, it's really funny. When I have an orgasm, it looks like I'm having a seizure. That's what my boyfriend told me.
0: But why aren't you?
5: I physically shake all over, and I don't want to stop every second. For example, that's why I can't do Missionary, because whenever we do Mission Impossible, I'm always falling off the bed because I can't hold the orgasm to the point where they have to hold me down in bed. And so, you know, every couple of minutes, I don't care. But the longest I can not have orgasms 14 seconds. So that means
0: you understand something. From a male's point of view, to say I'm having an orgasm I can't enjoy, those words don't go together.
5: They love that. But me, it's just, you know, every second it just comes and comes and comes. And I would like to able.
1: All right, hold on.
0: We can't get...

0: You're breaking my heart, sweetie, with your... With you just Niagara Falls coming out of your vagina filled with orgasms.
1: I thought at first
0: seconds.
1: She said that she has to exhaust herself physically and then she wants to go again. Right. She's not really satisfied.
0: I'm not a doctor, but how about rubbing a little coke down there?
1: I don't know.
0: It couldn't
1: this
0: hurt.
1: She also let us in on a clue that she was sort of sexually abused. She got going when she was 13.
0: Has he? Any sexual abuse?
2: No.
0: How about...
1: Well, she started sexual activity at 13. That's
0: a cultural thing.
1: No.
0: Color are you?
2: Well, I'm African-American.
0: Late bloomer. They call them spinstresses if they could start at 13.
2: Because I was in high school at the age of 13. I was ninth grade, and, you know, hormones came in early. What can I say? And so I would actually like to be able to control my orgasms.
0: All right. Okay. How about, I don't know what we can physically
1: you can't.
0: Do to tell you.
1: You cannot
0: how
1: change
0: about
1: anything.
0: Meditation? How
1: no.
0: about you start meditating?
1: This is how she's wired. And she's already been on she's already been on SSRI. She's been on serotonin reoptake inhibitors.
0: Oh, really?
1: Didn't you say that?
2: I've tried yoga, meditation. I've tried exercise.
0: Okay. How about this? How about the sort of freedom in letting go?
1: Yeah, just let it go.
0: How about you don't go into the bedroom with such incredible expectations? Don't try to control everything.
1: Yes, you should just
0: let it go.
1: With it. Yeah.
0: Have that be a horse that just roams where it will.
1: And, or maybe she feels ashamed that she's like seizing there with the guy or that he's making fun of her or something. No. It's fine. It's good. You're blessed.
0: Climb on the orgasm pony. And let it go where the wind takes it. Yes?
1: Wow. Yes.
3: Some pharmaceutical companies would like to study her.
1: Absolutely. Yeah. Of course.
0: Yeah. It's weird that it's...
1: I've never talked to multiple orgasmic women for whom that is a problem, that they can't, like, manage it.
0: Yeah.
1: Those are the ones that are, like, thinking all their friends are lying about how difficult it is to have an orgasm, and they're just fine with it.
0: All right. All right. Just give it a guy. Get comfortable. But I think sexually... Women come in and they're, you know, we talk to the other side of the coin all the time, which is, I got to force an orgasm out of myself. I got to focus, you know, I'm not focusing enough, or how do I do it? Women can't go into the bedroom with a whole laundry list of goals. You know what I mean? It's just, they screw themselves up because they're not physically wired like we are.
1: Right.
0: We can go in with a goal.
1: Yes.
0: For me, not pull a calf. Muscle, for instance, is a big, is one on top. I'll tend to cramp up on the
1: camera. Think how different her wiring is, though, than other women who have trouble having orgasms.
0: Right. Yeah. All right. And then don't talk that way in front of any of my old girlfriends, by the way. They'll freak out and try to kill you.
1: What way?
0: Oh, I have millions of orgasms. I don't know what to do with my orgasms. I light a cigar with an orgasm every once in a while. I'm that rich with orgasms. All right, we got a break and eat more Mexican. Yes, Drew?
1: We got one more time.
0: I know we're going about 15 minutes early, but... The stuff's getting cold, right?
1: I'm hungry.
0: All right. The Crystal Method in studio tonight. We'll hear a song. What's the longest track you have on Legion?
1: What, so he can eat?
0: Yeah. Oh, there's one called Adam Eats a Churro. It's 14 minutes and 27 seconds long. No, seriously, what is the longest cut you got on here? You got, what do you think? Because I know this the dance, the electronic and dance can be,
3: The longest one, I think, is the long version of Bound Too Long, which is on there.
1: Which is how long?
3: Which is about 7 plus minutes.
0: So if we played it twice, it'd be close to 15.
3: We'd fill up the half an hour pretty quickly.
0: All right. Well, that's the thing about the techno and the dance is electronic music is it doesn't exactly play like you wouldn't want to hear the same Eagles song 3 times, but this is almost soundtracky. You know what I mean?
1: Right.
0: They've put music to your life.
1: Yes.
0: Yes.
1: Yes.
0: Yeah. All right. I think we could get away with that.
1: Yeah. And eat.
0: Any Justin?
4: Hello?
0: Uh-oh. You're 18?
4: Hey, what's going on?
0: Hey, is this Justin's dad?
4: Nah.
0: This is Justin.
4: Yes, sir.
0: Not a virgin.
1: But a screwball.
0: What's up, brother?
4: How was? I had a question for Dr. Drew. I was wondering what percentage of males can give themselves an oral?
0: Ooh.
1: A oral?
0: Yeah, what about it, Drew? Ken? Who else?
1: Just Ken.
0: Just Ken. What percentage of males can give themselves a BJ? Drew, any studies?
1: No studies on that.
0: Really?
1: That's not something the government likes spending its money on, I suspect.
0: No.
1: Nor universities.
0: All right, but someone's got to get
3: limber. Limber. Limber, gentlemen.
1: And by the way, I would say less than half are interested in trying.
3: Yeah.
1: You know what I'm saying?
0: It's an interesting philosophical question that Jimmy and I have brought up at the morning show way back in the day many times, which is, do you do it if you get a shot at it? It's interesting.
5: There was that Will Ferrell skit on Saturday Night Live where he's doing yoga and he finally was able to get all the way over and
0: he was doing it.
1: That's nice.
0: Well, here's the thing. Here's the arguments that people make, you know, pro and con, because there is a camp.
1: It definitely means you're homosexual.
0: If you think it's disgusting, you're using your hand though, right?
1: It's your hand.
0: Okay, all right, but this is all right. It's the difference between, you know, murder one and manslaughter, but still there's a body. There's a body on the ground. You know what I mean? It's not quite the same, but still it's in the same neighborhood.
1: You're focusing on something else. Not a yoga act. Yeah.
0: You don't think I could blow myself and think about other things?
1: You might be able to operate the remote, but you wouldn't be seeing it so well.
0: Move your balls aside so you can see the TV.
1: Right.
5: Yeah, you would have to be so focused on the oral sex that you would be homosexual.
0: I'll tell you what I think I could do. I think I could use it as sort of a little kickstart. You know what I mean? Just a little something to get me head in the right direction.
1: Salad.
0: Yeah, just a little just one tug of the lawnmower pole. Right. You know, just
5: Ron Jeremy always says he can do it, right? He's one that claims he can.
1: Whatever.
0: Yeah. And here's the thing too, by the time you can get there, there's almost no technique involved. You know what I mean? I mean, you just don't have enough to work with.
1: Cool.
0: And the question is, what if you could pull your thing off and just plant it on a bar? Would you do it? And then what if your mom caught you? That'd be weird. And you'd be like, no, Mo, Mom, this is mine. I mean, oh, Christ. Don't tell Dad. That's what you have to yell when she ran out.
1: I just ate Mexican.
0: All right. Drew's going to throw up. All right. Look, speak to Claire.
1: I'll give an answer less than 0.00001%.
0: Really?
1: 0.00001. I would say about
0: What percentage of guys do you think could make contact with their penis with their tongue?
1: Excluding those that would not be interested in trying? Or including those,
0: physically could do it. If you took every single guy,
1: it's gotta be a fraction of a percent.
0: Fraction of really?
1: Yeah.
0: I think many guys in certain cultures, like certain African cultures, longer, leaner. Yeah. You know what I mean?
1: Yeah.
0: I think they could do it. I think it may be up around
3: gymnasts.
0: I think it could be around 2% who could make contact.
1: Yeah, I get you.
0: If there was an electrical circuit, you know, that you just had to. Yeah.
1: Yeah.
0: Okay.
1: All right, I'll give that.
0: Let me try it on you.
1: No.
0: Okay. Claire?
6: Hi.
0: You're 26?
6: Yes.
0: What's up?
6: I have a question for Dr. Drew.
1: What's up, Claire?
6: Hey, guys. About 2 years ago, I had sex for the first time with my boyfriend at the time. You know, I took precautions. I had my birth control, and I had my... obviously, I use protection.
1: Hey, Claire. Mm-hmm.
6: Yeah. Mm-hmm. Yeah.
1: That was your first time with that boyfriend, or your first time ever?
6: Ever. I'm sorry.
1: 24. Pretty good.
6: Yeah.
0: Claire.
6: Yeah.
0: If you could get to my penis, would you put it in your mouth? Now hold on. This is a study we're doing.
6: Okay. If I could what?
0: If you could get to my penis.
1: From where you are,
0: would put it in your mouth, right?
6: I'll plead the fifth.
0: All right, that's a yes.
1: Always the fifth is guilty.
0: That's right.
1: Yeah,
0: all right,
1: so what's the question, Claire?
0: You have warts. Yes?
6: Yes, and then I was diagnosed.
0: I have to wear a condom with you.
1: All right, well, pretty much everybody gets those, so there you go.
6: Okay.
0: Yeah.
6: Well, basically, I mean, so now I was traumatized by the whole thing because I asked my boyfriend at that time, and he said he was, you know, clean and everything. And, I mean, I know you can't really go about taking people's word for it, but...
1: Claire, men often don't know they carry that virus.
6: Really?
1: And women for the same thing. But roughly 50% of the people in the city where you live have that. They're young and sexually active.
0: Yep.
6: Well, as a result, you know, I guess I've been traumatized with it because, you know, I mean, what a way to go. I mean, you know, first time...
1: Claire...
0: Listen.
1: If you're sexually active and you live in Chicago, you're going to have this virus. That's the probability.
0: Yeah, I got it for myself. I was part of that 2% that could...
1: and then got the HPV.
0: I gave it to myself.
1: What a shock.
0: It was rough. At first, I was angry at myself. It was an uncomfortable phone call, I got to say.
1: More uncomfortable than actually the act?
0: It was. It was humiliating. And then I had to call my hand, and it was...
1: I apologize.
0: Oh, yes.
1: Oh, that's what's happening.
0: Oh, the hand was like not talking.
1: Devastated.
0: Devastated. I could tell it was angry, but I didn't
1: know. Left hand, too. Well, look at it squirming even now.
0: Felt betrayed.
5: So she said, what a way to go, like she had died.
0: Yeah. Now, listen, Claire. Now, Drew, you dumped acetic acid on my penis and hit it with a Woods Light.
1: Didn't see it. Even though I believe to this day that was a disposable penis.
0: Yeah.
1: Yeah.
0: Nothing there but a little of the chapstick I was wearing.
1: Some sort of magic trick. I know it.
0: All right. But the
1: point is, I mistook it for the...
0: Drew says that people living in urban areas...
1: Very common.
0: ...that are young, mm-hmm. almost 50%. That's what they say.
1: Yep.
0: And you say, what? That's incredible. A lot of people don't know they have it.
1: Yes. And a lot of people... It's not a big deal. For men, it means nothing. And for women, it can be managed rather easily. So we'll talk to her about it. She has a question about it.
0: What's her question? I want to hear Crystal Tacos.
1: What's your question, Claire? Crystal Taco?
0: Yeah. There's a band name.
1: What's your question?
6: Basically, now that I, you know.
7: What kind of song do you want?
8: Something hot and spicy.
0: Yeah, from the Crystal Taco. Anderson blew a gasket over there. No, I think he's not high tonight. There's a taco song. Anderson, where'd you find this taco song? Oh, it's a South Park taco song.
1: I think it's supposed to be Jennifer Lopez.
0: Ah. You watch South Park every night. You never heard the taco song?
1: I think I have. All right.
0: Claire, sorry for that. I know this is a very important call.
1: What was your question?
6: I'm sorry. So basically, you know, I guess you could say I was traumatized by the whole thing, and I was upset and angry. And so, you know, eventually, after we broke up anyways, but eventually, you know, I managed to, you know, find a new boyfriend. And now I told him, I explained to him the thing, and he's practically still scared. I mean, he's scared, and I can understand that, but I mean, I try to...
1: The probability is he already has the virus. What's your question?
0: Right, but that's not going to help her, because he's just going to say no.
6: A dildo, and...
0: You got a dildo?
6: A dildo, yeah. And yeah. A vibrator. And I've never used that.
0: I could get to one of those, I think.
6: Okay,
0: I think
6: so. Vibrator.
0: A vibrator, yeah.
6: You know, I went to the store, and I just happened to grab the one off. I went in by myself and I didn't want to be stuck there. So I grabbed the one I first saw, and it was a 9-inch one. So anyway, I'm having a hard time inserting it. And yes, I use lubrication. I don't know. I mean, and I don't even feel any sensation. Is it because I'm still...
1: Were you sexually abused growing up?
6: No. Mm-hmm.
0: All right. Well, hold on a second.
6: No, I'm sorry. I don't mean to laugh.
0: Claire, but let me say this: the vibrator you don't need to put in you. You can just kind of put it on.
1: Yeah, they're not meant to be used on the outside, right? You understand that's where you
0: have to read the instructions.
6: Well,
1: most women don't get much from putting things inside.
6: Oh, really?
1: Uh oh!
0: Wow,
1: 26.
6: No,
1: wow.
6: Seriously. I mean, so you know, basically, I get more sensation on the outside than an inside. And he's telling me, come on, you know, you can do it. And he gets so frustrated, and I'm frustrated. And it's just like, I don't understand. Maybe
0: hold on. Is this the guy behind the counter? Or is this...
5: This is the new boyfriend that's afraid of the warts.
0: Because these guys work off commission, so you shouldn't trust. They'll say, oh, that dildo looks great on you, but that dildo makes you look thin. Oh, they'll sell you a whole line. They'll tell you the 2005s are coming in, and it's dealing days. We got to move. We got to move stock.
6: Oops, sorry.
0: All right, wait a minute, Claire. Yes. Hold on a second. I'm very intrigued with Claire.
1: All right.
0: And I got to say this. I got to be honest. 3 minutes ago, I'm thinking, let's play a Crystal Taco song. We'll play the song. The song will be 4 minutes. That'll lead us into the break.
1: We'll get
0: 8 minutes. I'll get a taco in me. But Claire came back so strong with this vibrator story.
1: It's not even a vibrator. It's just a dildo, right?
0: I think it was a dildo, then turned into a vibrator.
1: Oh, my God.
0: No, maybe it is.
1: All right.
0: Does everyone know the definition?
1: A 9-inch vibrator?
0: Yeah. Yeah, they got those.
1: All right.
0: Yeah. But, hold on a second. Claire, it takes batteries, right?
6: Yes.
1: All right. Okay.
3: So your boyfriend is afraid of your one of the warts.
1: Right, what's his plan? Never going to have sex
3: with
6: you? I don't know. I mean, I'm really frustrated and you know, he keeps... I guess putting the blame, he's like, well, you know, I don't know. He just says, see what you've done. You know, you basically...
3: Are they visible? I'm not too familiar with genital
1: other words, you have them.
6: They're not visible.
5: Everybody has them.
1: Figure you have
0: them. According to Drew, everyone has
6: them. They're not visible at the moment.
1: No, they're not visible to guys, usually, oftentimes, either.
6: Right, you don't know it.
1: Right, you don't know it, but most people have it. Claire, you don't seem to get that through your head, no matter how often I say it.
0: All right.
1: And you just wear a condom, and that tends to reduce the risk of transmission.
3: Does she need to be this honest with her boyfriend?
1: Yeah, she should be. It's a good thing to be that way, but she puts a condom on.
3: What about the condom?
0: Hold on. I put her on hold. I'm intrigued.
1: All right, we'll go
0: back. I'm not done with her.
1: Yeah.
0: The Crystal Method is here tonight.
1: All right.
0: We're going to hear something off the Legion of Boom. Nominated for a Grammy, everybody. They might be bringing the good luck charm with them in February. Are there any more tacos in that bag?
3: I don't know if there are any more tacos.
1: What? Uh-oh. Seriously?
3: There's a lot of chips and
1: those
3: salsa.
1: Chips, that salsa's good, though.
3: The salsa's good. We'll have to take a look.
1: Adam's looking a little
0: Someone's have this guy to head into La Cabanita and break into that place because I need another taco. All right, we'll check that out, and we'll be right back after this.

0: everybody. Loveline. I'm Adam. That's Dr. Drew. Scott and Ken here tonight. The Crystal Method is the name you know them by. The Legion of Boom is the name of the Grammy-nominated CD you heard Drew just put down. When we got some of that moly sauce in
1: me. That's good.
0: Nice. I'm going to need a nap soon, though.
2: Keep going.
0: All right.
2: You'll be fine.
0: We left off. We're speaking to Claire. Claire's 26. She's got a certain way about her.
2: She waited until she was 24 to have sex, but...
0: Did she wait until 24? Is that what she said?
2: Yes, and then freaked out about having HPV, but is now diligently trying to make her current boyfriend happy, who's telling her that she's ruined everything, so therefore he's going to make it right by making her use a dildo.
0: Yeah, but she went out and got the dildo.
2: Yeah, to make him happy. And she doesn't feel anything when she uses it.
0: Claire.
3: Yes.
2: Is that about sum it up?
0: No. She got the dildo for herself. Am I right, Claire?
3: No, actually, I'm sorry. I called it a dildo, but it's a vibrator because it's battery operated. He told me to go, why don't we try it? So he sent me to go and get it. And
2: he sent me to go get it.
0: He did. Okay. Yeah. It's also a vibrator if it runs off 110, 220, or propane. Actually, I found too. Well,
2: 9-inch thing.
0: Yeah.
3: Basically, I've never been in those places before, those type of places, and I was the only girl there, and I got freaked out enough, people staring at me. And
2: why isn't he?
0: Wait a minute. Wait, did they have to fire it up before they gave it to you? Because they do, there's no returns.
3: Actually, it was just going to joke around and ask him what's the return policy on that. But
0: they fire him up. They fire him up to let you know they're working because you can't come back. She's jovial.
2: She's never been in a sex shop before. And in there is joking around with the guy while she has the 9-inch dildo on the counter. Hey, what's the return policy here?
0: Right.
3: Well, I got nervous. I didn't know what else to say. And I just
2: Claire, you're very good natured about this. But here's the deal. I have two questions.
3: Okay.
2: A, why doesn't he perform oral sex on you?
3: He's too afraid.
0: Can he get warts?
2: He's too afraid.
0: Can he get warts for that?
2: Not really, no.
3: No.
2: Don't worry about it. No, he's not going to do that. B, why doesn't he put a condom on and have sex with you? Because if he has another girlfriend, she's going to have warts too. Because that's just the probability.
0: Yeah. Not from you, but...
2: from somebody else.
0: Right. Mm-hmm. Claire, what about a condom?
3: He's still afraid. I don't know. He just...
0: I don't think he's afraid. I think he's punishing you.
2: He sounds like a bad guy.
0: I think he's screwing with you. Well, do this sometimes.
4: He does want her to have some joy, so he asked her,
2: but
4: although he punishes to get the vibrator.
2: Yeah, but he's demanding that she insert a 9-inch dildo when she wins. Look at
0: this. Vibrator.
2: I know, but she's interested in clitoral stimulation. He's not paying any attention to that.
4: So you just perform oral on him?
3: Yeah, basically, and I get nothing out of it. I really don't.
4: That's why he said, "Yeah, look, go, honey, go get a vibrator. Work it out on your own.
5: After I'm done, take this."
4: I'm gonna go watch. Hey, it's the vibrator, not the remote. Give me the remote.
2: This is a guy. Claire, you don't have to put up.
0: Claire, we don't like this guy.
3: No, you don't.
0: No, and I don't think you should either.
3: Yeah.
0: Claire, here's what's going on.
3: Yeah.
0: You're walking around feeling like damaged goods.
3: Yeah, I do.
2: You're not.
0: Yeah, I know. You have something that half the people between 18 and 35 have in metropolitan areas. And half the supermodels out there probably got this.
2: Half?
3: Probably. Who knows?
2: Claire, you're not hearing us.
0: Do you know about supermodels?
2: Wait a minute. Do you not believe me that there half people have this?
3: Well, that's what my doctor said, and she told me. I mean,
0: something's wrong with her self-esteem.
2: Yeah, Claire, I'm a doctor. Another doctor's told you the same thing. Why can't you believe us?
3: Because I guess it's what the person that I care so much about keeps telling me.
0: You don't. This guy's not a good guy. You're feeling like damaged goods, and he's making sure you feel like damaged goods.
3: Yeah.
0: Meanwhile, he's doubling down on his oral pleasure.
2: Yeah,
0: right. I don't like this guy.
3: No.
2: You are a normal adult.
0: Go get a nice guy who, put a condom on and go to town. And you'll probably find a guy who has it.
2: Mm-hmm. I find it bizarre that two professionals tell you the same thing independently and you're going to just dismiss that?
0: I don't like this guy.
3: I guess it's stubbornness.
4: Is this just your second person that you've had sex with?
3: I didn't even have sex with him yet. I mean,
2: he's the second guy she's been sexually active with. But listen, you're not being stubborn. You're insistent on feeling bad. You've got to feel ashamed. For some reason, you need to feel shame.
3: That's why
2: I asked you about sexual abuse.
0: Yeah. All right, stop it.
2: For what? For having something everybody has?
0: Yeah. Well, now at least we know Drew has it because he won't shut up about it.
3: I guess I feel guilty because,
0: All right, that's enough. I don't like this guy.
2: No.
0: And by the way, this is grounds for dismissal.
2: Yes.
0: I don't need to hear any more about him. No. I don't care if he's good to the elderly. I don't care if he's a Catholic big brother or he donates his weekends to the retarded folks. He is a bad guy.
2: For
0: he
2: Claire.
0: Needs to go.
2: Yes.
0: Yes?
2: 100%.
0: Get rid of him. I don't know why she's so dead.
2: I know. She needs to feel that way for whatever reason. All right. That's, all right. She was abused. That's...
0: Bad dad.
2: Yeah.
0: She's got to have a horrible
2: yes.
0: dad.
2: The 24-year-old waiting until she's a virgin until 24.
0: Okay. Liz?
1: Yeah.
2: Real quick.
0: No. Well, I want to hear Crystal Method
2: After
0: song.
2: This question, then we'll do Crystal Method.
0: You got herpes 1 year ago, no reaction, but now pee is rosy color.
1: Yeah.
0: Is that a herpes thing?
2: No. What do you mean?
1: It
2: could be.
1: A year ago, I got herpes, and I had a reaction for a couple days, and my doctor told me that throughout the year I might get, a reaction again, and I haven't. And I'm wondering, is that normal?
2: To have outbreaks?
1: Yeah.
2: Yes, herpes always recurs. That's what defines the illness.
1: Okay.
0: That explains a lot of venereal disease to a lot of people tonight.
2: Wow. It always recurs, Liz. It never goes away.
5: Was she wondering if she didn't have an outbreak, if that's normal? Is that what she's
1: asking? I had an outbreak once, but I haven't had one since, and it's been a year.
2: Oh, you've never had one since? But they said you had another one now.
1: I've never had one since.
0: No,
1: the only time I've ever had one.
2: Oh, well, as you're thinking, it's possibly a misdiagnosis. Because really the recurrence is what defines the disease. And if you don't see a recurrence, it's rather unusual. It happens, but it's rather unusual. And some people have very, very infrequent outbreaks. Have you had the same partner that whole year?
1: No.
2: Have you? You've had different partners?
1: Yeah. The guy who gave it to me said he didn't, and he ran off. And I never heard
0: from him. Did he physically run? Because I like that. And did it make that sound? That sound where you're like, sounds like a paint can with a ball in it?
5: Flintstones.
1: Yeah, it was like a slow motion running.
0: Anderson, make that sound. Make the running sound. Come on.
5: There you go.
0: Hey, Liz, you have a kid?
1: No.
0: No.
2: Why'd you say that?
0: I thought I heard a kid for some reason.
2: No, it's possible that wasn't herpes. It's not uncommon for there to be a misdiagnosis. It's very hard to clarify the diagnosis, though, because you can only really definitively diagnose when there's an outbreak through viral culture. I don't trust the blood test. I think they're very inaccurate.
0: Why don't they get better with those?
2: Because everyone gets exposed to that virus, so to test antibodies is just a very poor way to
0: do it. Oh, really?
2: Yeah.
0: So people would have false positives?
2: They have a lot of false positives, a lot. And you have to have a very high suspicion. And there's something here about the rosy-colored pee, though. What was that?
0: That was maybe she's just looking at her urine through rose-colored lenses. Liz, I've done that.
1: For the past 3 days, pee is yellow, and my pee has always been yellow.
0: Slow down.
2: Wait, Adam's going to take notes.
0: Slow down.
1: I'm proud of that.
0: Slow down.
1: The past 3 days, though.
0: Was it like banana yellow, Corvette yellow? There's different yellows.
2: Neon yellow?
1: It's been coming out like a peach color.
0: Peach color.
1: Like as if maybe I was on my period, as if I was spotting.
2: That's a possibility. Are you having any pain when you urinate?
1: No burning sensation.
2: Okay, well, here's the deal, Liz. That's why I want to take her call quickly, is that it could be a urinary tract infection. That's probably the most common reason someone your age would... The peach color, the pinky color is blood.
0: That's blood.
2: And the most common reason would be a urinary tract infection and or, as you suspect, your period contaminating it. But blood in the urine is actually a very serious...
0: It is.
2: Very serious.
0: Not as serious as blood in the stool.
2: It's more serious because it can mean immediate and intrinsic severe disease of the kidney itself. Blood in the stool in somebody her age would not be a big deal. It'd be hemorrhoid 99 times out of 100.
0: Mm-hmm.
2: But blood, genuine blood in the urine, if it's not a urine infection, you need a kidney evaluation because there are many different kidney diseases that cause actual blood in the urine.
0: All right. You're a real doctor or just a love doctor?
2: I can tell you, I've seen crenated blood cells in the urine and non-crenated
0: blood cells. Wow. Well, let's get into that over some urination ourselves. The Crystal Method is in the studio tonight. We need to, I shouldn't say need to, we would like to hear something off of the Grammy-nominated CD, Legion of Boom. I have our first song written down right here. Michelle?
6: Yeah.
0: You good to go? All right. From the Crystal Method, this is called Born Too Slow.

0: That's the crystal method.
1: Wow.
0: Deer. Taco packing. Crystal method. Scott and Ken here tonight. Another good one from Legion of Doom. Grammy nominated. All right, we'll hear something else in the 11 o'clock hour. When we come back from this brief break, we'll speak to a Tracy, bisexual for about 4 years.
1: 13.
0: Since 13.
1: That's not bisexual.
0: Wait, what? You say abuse?
1: Yeah.
0: Mm-hmm. Mm-hmm. We'll find out after this.
2: Music cues us.
0: Go.
2: Oh,
0: yeah.
2: Go.
0: Really? You got it.
2: My kisser. Ozzy.
0: See, you don't lose
2: it's
0: it.
2: It's all kisser. It's always like my kisser. Yeah. It's always like wazoom, wazee, wazoom, zoom, z.
0: Man, once you have it, you don't lose it.
2: I thought I was losing my memory.
0: No way.
2: No.
0: You're sharp as you ever were.
1: Dr. Drew in the hizzy.
0: Yeah. The Crystal Method in studio tonight. Ken and Scott both here representing. They're all of the Crystal Method, by the way. Do you guys ever get, do people get confused, think they're more people, think they're different color, different ethnicity, or come from a different part of the world? Is it, you must surprise people.
3: They assume we're British a lot, and, you know, they'll say, what do you play, you know?
0: Right.
4: There was a guy once that went around Arizona pretending he was Ken Jordan.
1: Wow.
4: And he was getting into strip clubs and trying to get him into parties by saying he was Ken Jordan.
3: But he was actually, he was trying to buy cars and ripping people off.
0: Oh, really?
3: Yeah.
0: Really?
3: Yeah.
0: So he would like go to a strip club and go, hey, I'm Ken Jordan from the Crystal Method.
4: Because a lot of people don't know what we look like.
0: Right.
4: You know,
3: he actually went to a few of our shows and was saying he was from some clothing company and everything. And this whole time he was gathering all this information.
1: Wow.
3: And after about three shows, we kicked him out forever because he was just so weird. He lied about everything.
4: He kept promising us clothes, and he showed up one day and he like pulled these clothes like out of a bag. He's like, hey, here, this is my clothing line. This is all fresh stuff.
3: And it was a different company.
4: And it had like tags from like stores. You could just tell he just ripped it off.
0: This is La Tigre. Come on, dude. Hey, what is it about coming up with your own clothesline that just sort of takes flaky people and just turns them into really felons? Like I don't know what it is, but you show me a guy who's trying to get his own clothing line off the ground, and I'm going to show you a guy I can't hang with. What is that? It's the sort of retarded entrepreneurial spirit. There's nothing worse.
1: Yeah.
0: You know what I'm talking about?
1: It's trying to get at the easy money, you know. You know what I mean? It's entrepreneurial, but it's...
0: Something happened.
1: You're not starting a biotech company, okay?
0: Yeah, something happened with clothing that everyone thought they could do it, and everyone thought they had a cool idea for a T-shirt or some shorts, and so everyone got into it. Jimmy's brother-in-law starting a little clothing line many years ago, and he had about 1,000 T-shirts printed up, and it said... let's see, scars heal, losing doesn't. And I had to point out to him that one of the definitions of a scar was that
1: away.
0: It doesn't go away. That's the difference between a cut and a scar is that it doesn't, it's always...
1: Hey, it means wounds heal.
0: Let me show you if I got a smallpox vaccination in 1964. It's still clear as it was the day they did it.
1: Because it don't heal.
0: It's a scar. Yes, that's what I had to explain to him, but he already had 1,000 units printed up.
1: Oh, no, what'd he do?
0: It was worth it for just Jimmy, because when I explained it to Jimmy, it was a good laugh. It was a good laugh. Later, we had him print up like 1,000 Man Show shirts, and I think he was able to make it up. But scars heal, losing doesn't. I thought, no, not really.
1: Great English, too. Beautiful
0: you
1: prose.
0: The point is, you get the point, right? Yeah. Don't lose. That's the point, all right?
1: Yeah.
0: All right. Let's talk to Tracy, who's 17. Tracy?
5: Yes.
0: Bisexual.
5: I have a question. Me and my boyfriend just now decided, because he has an ex-girlfriend, and we just now decided to invite his ex-girlfriend back into our relationship because we both like her. And
0: sure.
5: And I was just wondering if that's like any type of wrong.
1: Is it any what kind of wrong?
5: Like, is it wrong to do that, do you think?
3: Any wrong, type of wrong.
1: In what, any type of wrong, I see. In what sense wrong? What are you looking for?
5: Like, do you think that it's like, do you think other people would not like accept the fact that we're doing this?
1: I think other people will react to it. I think your relationship won't survive it, but I don't think it's going to survive anyway. I think whenever you have a threesome, it tends to create feelings in at least one of the people involved that they don't expect.
0: This was your idea?
1: This was his idea.
0: I know. I just like the we part.
1: Yeah. This is, of course, him, as soon as you mentioned that you were kind of attracted or him going into high gear with it.
0: I mean, you know what the equivalent to this is? Like, we talk to this all the time where it's like, me and my boyfriend, and the guy saying, yeah, me and my girl, decide. That, you know what the equivalent of that is?
1: For the guy?
0: The wedding. The wedding. We picked out these flowers. We settled on these color schemes.
1: The only time I ever heard guys talk like that is we decided I need to stop doing heroin.
0: Right.
1: That's when the we kicks in.
0: That's
1: again.
0: When the we comes in, right? Yeah. That is
1: the only time the guy uses it.
0: Yeah. The only time the we means her is.
1: Right. When he has to stop doing
0: we
1: something.
0: We decided that, my drinking had gotten out of control. Yeah, that's where the we
1: that's
0: is.
1: That's where I can hear a guy say
0: wedding. That's true. All right, heroines and wedding. Heroin and weddings are where the we comes in, but not with the threesomes.
1: No, that's him.
0: Yeah. Now, Tracy, have you been with a woman before?
5: Yes, I have.
0: Did you enjoy it?
5: Yeah.
0: You did?
5: Mm-hmm.
1: What's up with poor Tracy?
0: What's going on, baby doll?
5: Where's
0: your dad?
5: In Pekin.
0: Oh, he's over. Oh. He's out in Pekin?
5: Yeah.
0: She's cold this time of year out
1: over
0: that
1: by Springfield?
5: Way. Huh? No.
0: Okay. Was it a few miles north of Springfield?
5: Yeah, I think so.
0: All right. What's he doing out there?
5: I think working construction.
0: Oh, so you know he's a gem. Yeah. Well, if we find out he's a roofer, we have to start calling him sir. So I think you get knighted when you go up to a roof.
1: Your Highness.
0: Have you seen him in a while?
5: Last weekend.
0: Oh, really?
1: What kind of guy is he? What kind of guy is he, your dad?
5: Speaking
1: lazy.
5: Of heroin.
1: Lazy, yeah. What lazy. Else? Give me some other words.
5: He just doesn't like to do anything unless he has to work. Like, he'll sit at home and won't do anything unless he actually has to.
1: He'll lift a few beers, though, right?
5: Ooh. No, he doesn't drink.
0: Doesn't drink?
1: Anymore.
0: Did he stop drinking?
5: I don't think he ever drank.
1: All right. Pot?
0: Does he live with your mom?
5: No, they're divorced.
0: Okay. All right.
1: Did he do anything horrible to you growing up?
5: No.
0: Okay. So you were never abused?
5: No.
1: Adam? No.
0: Really? Nothing?
4: How about your mom?
5: She's...
4: She got 40. A boyfriend?
5: Yeah.
1: Have they ever done anything weird to you, the boyfriends?
5: No.
0: No. Okay. All right. I got to put it on hold because the feedback's driving me nuts.
1: Yeah.
0: Here's the thing. Something's going on with Tracy. I can hear the little girl voice.
1: Oh, yeah.
0: Just a daddy who's in the trades is abuse enough. Seems sort of distant. She seems like she has the mentality of an 11-year-old.
1: Yeah.
0: This is going to end in chaos. Don't get pregnant.
1: Please.
0: That's the thing. And you're not
1: condoms, birth control.
0: The picture is not going to become clearer as you sample more varieties of sexuality. No, it's going to get fuzzier.
1: Get worse.
0: But if you're going to do it, go ahead and do it. Do not get pregnant.
1: Yep.
0: And we'll I don't want to see you in junior college.
1: No.
0: No.
1: Don't waste your time.
0: Yeah. And in military. That would be good.
1: Yeah.
0: The Crystal Method is here tonight. Take a quick break. Be right back after this.

0: Yeah, it's Loveline. I'm Adam. That's Dr. Drew. Scott and Ken here tonight from the Crystal Method. Well, they are the Crystal Method. The Legion of Boom, name of the CD. We'll hear something else off of that. Oh, my God. Worst night of my life last night.
1: Oh, what happened?
0: No power out when I got home.
1: Oh, boy. Oh. I just heard the Southern California Edison going on the radio and talking about how this, we're having another winter storm coming through Los Angeles area. How this time.
0: Hold on a second. Here's the thing. If we're in winter and there's a storm coming through, you don't need the winter storm part. No, I mean them.
1: Yeah, yeah.
0: Winter storm. Where, yeah. I know where we are. It's not a summer storm.
1: Well,
0: it's
1: just, you know
0: storm.
1: Why? It's because everywhere else in the country has storms all year round. We just have them only in the winter here, really.
0: Whatever time we're in, if there's a storm.
1: It's the time it is.
0: That's what it is. All right.
1: In any event, they were gloating about how, well, you know, we had lots of problems last time, but we got it all ironed out.
0: No.
1: All taken care of.
0: No, they did not.
1: No problems this time around.
0: No, they did not. And first off, I cannot, I live to go home and watch my TiVo. And I don't read, as you know, Drew.
1: I know well.
0: I believe it poisons the mind.
1: He still hasn't read my book.
0: Still. You say still like I'm going to do it.
1: I know. Well, you told your wife you were going to do it, or you're going to have her read it to you.
0: I was going to have her read it to me if we ever did drive to Montana.
1: Well, you drove to Northern California last week.
0: I had to talk.
2: Do you have an audio version of it? An audio version of
1: it? No,
2: it's
1: a good idea, though.
0: How about it, Drew?
1: It's a great idea.
0: Get
1: for the blind and Corolla.
0: Just get it. Have it come out on cassette, would you please?
1: I'll just read it in myself.
0: Please.
1: For you.
0: All right. The point is no power when I come home and I'm going out of my mind. Now, I have a generator. But the generator's sort of hooked up and sort of not hooked up. So by the light of the headlights of my car, I'm out there trying to fire that thing up at 1 in the morning with the 5-horsepower Briggs & Stratton. And I'm sort of gingerly trying to flip breakers to see if something goes on inside the house. You know, 1,000 trips in to see if the microwave light is blinking or not. Back around again. Can't get the gate closed. The gate's an ingenious design, which is it's an electric gate. But when the power goes out, it just comes open and it just stays open and you can't get it closed. You can unlock it and close it, but then the motor starts running. It has a battery unit and it's like ring, ring, ring, ring, ring, ring. I'm in there with a screwdriver, like a flashlight down on the hedge, undoing the front box, doing the electrical box and the gate, trying to disengage the thing, just pulling plugs out. It's 2 a.m. I'm going insane and I'm thinking, that came back. I announced this night. Oh, let's put it this way. If you said you're going to do it tomorrow night or pay $1,000, I would pay the $1,000 in a heartbeat. And this has happened like 3 times because where I live, the power goes out. There's some sort of problem. Here's all I'm saying. Fix it. Yeah. Can we fix it? Because here's the thing. This neighborhood, it's like the high roller suite. These are taxpayers, boy.
1: Where you live.
0: Oh, yeah.
1: Yeah.
0: People paying taxes.
1: You know what's interesting?
0: I want something for my money.
1: Listen, I was at the MGM Disney Studios. I was in Florida yesterday. And they have this Ride the Movies thing. And when you get on the ride, there's a picture of the Hollywood Hill by the Hollywood sign. And your houses are painted onto the damn wall.
0: Really?
1: Yes.
0: I should sue them.
1: It's your house.
0: Are the lights
1: Susan's
0: off?
1: Like, oh, good. Off.
0: Lights off, right?
1: Yeah, come on.
0: Yeah. No power. Just as much power.
1: They knew that.
0: On the pictures I had at home. And then my wife's like, you know, of course, there, you know, it's like flashlights and bathrobes and it's freezing cold. And my wife says, when's the power coming? I said, look, I know when the power's coming back on. She said, when? 5 a.m. Of course it'll be on at 5 a.m. Here's when it'll go on. Here's when the power's coming on. It won't go on before 2 a.m. because I'm going to bed at 2 a.m. and I will not let me enjoy 10 seconds of SportsCenter. So that's not going to happen. It's not going to come on at 8 a.m. when the sun's up. Like, it will kick on at 4:30 or 5 so that the TVs and the lights and the stereo and all the other junk will kick on in the middle of the night.
1: Right.
0: It wouldn't make sense for it to come on at 8 in the morning, and it wouldn't make sense for it to come on at 1:30 at night. It'll come on if I came on at about 4:35.
1: Perfect.
0: Boom. Pow. And here's all I'm saying. What do I get? Where's my compensation? I need something. I wasted a goddamn night, and it's been three. It's been three in like the last 10 days. All I'm saying is fine. You guys are screwing up. You're not putting the equipment, whatever. I need to be compensated. Mm-hmm. It's killing me. This guy could have killed. I should have killed myself last night.
1: It scares me that you're going to kill somebody else.
0: I am.
1: You're going to go on some sort of rampage running on the streets with your screwdriver.
0: I'm going like a madman in his bathrobe with a Phillips head. I was going crazy last night. I'm trying to fire up the generator. Oh, it's Drew. You don't feel any of this.
1: No.
0: Imagine just 12 hours at a time. Pow. 8 hours. 12 hours. Every other day. Boom. All day.
1: Awful.
0: Oh, naked. Feels horrible. Damn. You realize how dependent you are on that TiVo's heroin, man. No TiVo. I got to get a crank hooked up to that thing or something. I'm going
1: insane. Not the water,
0: insane.
1: Not the heat, not the hot water.
0: No,
1: TiVo.
3: We're TiVo from way back.
0: Yeah.
3: You got the new HD TiVo box?
0: Yeah.
1: I got it.
0: Yeah. I got that too. My precious TiVo. I cried in a fetal position next to it last night.
3: You're onto something, though, because a generator with TiVo, you'd never be without TV because the satellite power is not going out. You'd be set.
0: Oh, so no, I got it.
1: So hook the generator just to the TiVo. Yeah.
0: I do have the generator hooked to TiVo. That's a long story. And I actually did that thing where I just sitting there alone at 2 in the morning in a pitch black house, and I did that thing where I pointed at the TV and I went, and pow! Come on, baby!
1: Come on.
0: Nothing.
3: Now. It's coming on right now.
0: 4:30. Of course it went on at 4:30 because I actually wouldn't have wanted it. Like, if you would have said to me, is there a time when you don't want the power to come back on? I would have said, between 4 and 6, probably. I really don't need it to come on at 5 a.m. and kick everything on. Yep. Oh, yeah. Oh, yeah. Chad?
4: Yes.
0: What's happening? You're 20?
4: Yes, sir.
0: What's going on?
4: My wife is...
0: Let me tell you about karma, too, for all you pussies that believe in that. Drew, you dodged a bullet last night because we had Linkin Park in here last night.
1: Yeah, we liked those guys, right?
0: Yeah, well, we did. Yeah, we did like them. No, we liked those guys, and we had Ubistank in here, and they're raising money for the tsunami relief thing. And then Bruce started, Adam's literally a millionaire.
1: Oh.
0: $3,000 I dropped on those guys.
1: Oh, nice.
0: Nice. Come home to a pitch black house. Huh? Karma? What? Should have gave 5?
1: Yeah.
0: What do I get my refrigerator running for 5? What's it going to take to get some TiVo? $20,000? There's no God.
1: Not for them, the good side, but all those people at the victim of the tsunamis, they were all being punished by God.
0: Oh, yeah. Yeah, I never thought about that. Yeah, it is an act of God.
1: Yeah.
0: It's true. Actually, we should think about that.
1: There's all this news now coming out. The religious groups have decided this is the recreation of the flood.
0: Oh, of course.
1: Blah, blah, blah.
0: Yeah. But here's the thing.
1: By the way,
0: should
1: have happened in like Connecticut if we're going to happen somewhere. Florida.
0: Let's say this though. If you are one of these people that sort of buys the act of God, and even. I think insurance might call it an act of God. It's like almost sort of clinically or technically an act of God, a tsunami. Then if this is, in fact, an act of God, maybe we shouldn't be helping out. Maybe we're tampering with his will.
1: Yes, that's what Dante would say.
0: He had an idea.
1: He
0: would try to
1: justice.
0: Do something.
1: Justice.
0: Yeah, he was sweeping the unrighteous out to sea or something. And we got in there with a life preserver and a sack of Bisquick. Maybe we shouldn't. Think about it. I'll get that 3 back. I get that 3 back.
1: Yeah.
0: All right.
1: I prefer
0: my power's on when I come home.
1: Take the human point of view.
0: You don't? No act of God?
1: We'll help. Maybe act of God will help.
0: You could be angering God.
1: Yeah, that's the way it goes.
0: All right. He was trying to do something, and you got in there and meddled. Think about it, Drew.
1: Oh, yeah.
0: They call it an act of God. Jess?
1: But therefore, I would be an act of God, too, by going in and helping out.
0: Well, you can't. You're playing God, Drew. As a doctor, you play God. And you can't play God.
1: I can't act God.
0: You can't play God.
1: I can act God.
0: You could act God for like a mini series, but you couldn't play God like a normal life.
1: I see.
0: Jess?
5: Yes.
0: Jess?
5: Hello?
0: Oh, wait. What? Was I speaking to? Who was I speaking to before?
1: Six.
0: Chad? Oh, okay. Chad, you're 20. Yeah. What's up? Yeah.
4: Well, my wife is 8 months pregnant, and I'm having trouble getting into the mood for sex.
0: Mm.
1: You don't like what's happened to her body?
4: And no, I love her to death. I mean, I married her, but
1: you don't like what's happened. You don't like what's happened to her body.
0: It's always a bad sign when they go, "I married her." You love your wife. I married her.
1: Chad,
0: it's like a mistake.
1: Is it not the case that you're kind of unattracted to what's happened to her body?
4: No, it's not. It's not that. It kind of makes me feel weird knowing that there's something inside there.
0: Yeah.
4: And me, it just takes my mind off of the sex. And she got mad at me because, you know, I didn't want to have sex, and she thinks it's her, and it's not.
1: Well, women are, you know, they can obviously feel vulnerable during times like this. Their body's changing a lot, and mm-hmm. they feel very sexual oftentimes during that last trimester. So, Chad, how about just kind of give one up for the Gipper?
0: And I can see being sort of psychologically weird knowing that, you know, the gardener's kid was inside of your wife and, you know, you're having sex. Is it your kid, Chad?
4: Yeah, it's my kid.
0: All right. You have no gardener, do you, Chad?
4: No, no gardener. I live in an apartment. No gardeners.
0: What's going on? I don't normally like guys named Chad raising kids.
4: Why is that?
1: 20 especially.
0: Because it just doesn't work out. Grandpa Chad, Uncle Chad.
1: Well, Uncle Chad works out, though.
0: Uncle Chad, yeah. Actually, Uncle Chet. That sounds like a guy who's going to fill you up. Yeah. What's going on? Are you making enough money to raise this kid?
4: No, I'm not.
1: Oh, that's great.
0: Okay, fantastic.
1: That's good.
0: What are you doing?
4: What am I doing right now?
1: This second.
0: What are you doing?
4: I am.
0: Because I'm working, brother. What are you doing?
4: I do security.
1: He is working.
0: You do security. Are you working now?
4: Yeah, I'm working right now.
0: All right. And what do you get?
1: By the way, let me take a beat here. First time that the response to the question, what are you doing? Well, right now.
0: It actually was what you were doing.
1: Yeah, actually, man, right now.
0: Chad, what are you getting an hour?
4: I get $7 an hour.
0: All right. Here's what you're going to need to do. You're going to need to get a raise. You know how to do that? You have to fake a stage robbery and then thwart it, all right?
1: And
0: injure
1: go in
0: yourself,
1: say,
0: self-inflicted
1: I've
0: one.
1: I've got a baby coming.
0: Let's say you got a baby coming, you need another 75 cents an hour.
4: Gotcha.
0: All right, buddy.
4: I have one more question. I get really mad when she starts talking about her ex-boyfriends and the guy she's had sex with. It puts a mental picture in my head. And
1: I know.
4: It irritates me really bad.
0: Yeah. Well, okay, Chad, let me say something to you. This is why you're not supposed to have kids and get married and shack up and everything at 20. Because
1: you got energy.
0: Emotionally, you have too much energy. You get a little older, you don't care.
1: The testosterone levels are too high to withstand all this.
0: Right. Here's the thing, Chad. You are married. You do have a child on the way. You have to act wiser than your years. All right? Now, she shouldn't taunt you with that stuff. And you should just tell her not to taunt you with it and to please not bring it up. But
1: focus
0: on the kid. Focus on being a dad. You don't have time to be immature to focus on these nonsensical things. All right?
4: Gotcha. Thank you.
0: Okay. All right, brother.
1: They're not nonsensical to him, but they are not important compared to the importance of race.
0: Yeah, nonsensical, not the right word. But what I meant is you must prioritize
1: now.
0: You can do, look, if you're in your, you know, third year of college and your girlfriend was with your roommate or something like that, go ahead and do it. Get drunk and do whatever.
1: Yeah.
0: If you're working and you're out of the house and you got a kid coming, all you do is focus on making more money.
1: That's right.
0: And making the place safe for the kid.
1: And go ahead and double down on the wife a little bit. Come on. Yes, let me reassure you, Chad. The baby is not aware of your having sex with the mom.
0: I don't know.
1: No.
0: I think
1: no.
0: I remember my dad.
1: No.
0: As a matter of fact, I'm pretty sure I have a dent in my head. I'm pretty sure.
1: It's a Corolla.
0: No. But, I mean, I was suspicious about this dent I had. And then one day I took my dad's penis, and it fit in like a lock and key.
1: That's weird. That's weird.
0: Yeah. And I realized right then, wow.
1: Yeesh.
0: This is it.
1: Didn't they have it post-delivery, though?
0: Same. It was actually during delivery.
1: Oh, yeah.
0: That's
1: what's why it's on the side of your head is squeeze it past your head.
0: Yeah,
1: see?
0: To slip past my dad to get there.
1: Yeah, see?
0: Yeah.
1: All right.
0: If you look closely at my chin, you can see a sack groove. Ooh, that's a good name for your next album.
2: I like
0: sack groove.
1: Groovy sack.
0: Crystal Method, sack groove. No, groovy sack's, you're trying too hard now.
1: Yeah, sack groove.
0: Let them use their imagination.
1: I think that could trigger a whole sort of sack groove mentality. Sack groove on.
0: Get your sack groove on. Yeah. Get your best girl out on the dance floor and move your sack around. You know what I mean? Yeah, lift your sack. Everyone hands up. Woo, lifting the sack. Yeah, Drew?
1: Crystal Method's into it.
0: Yeah.
1: I can see it. They think it's a great idea.
0: Jess?
5: Yeah.
1: Oh, Jess. Yow.
0: All right. When were you molested? Come on.
1: Six, eight?
5: No.
1: Come on.
5: I don't know.
1: Give us the year.
6: Come here and give me a hug. Yeah.
5: I don't know.
1: Well, give us an estimate then.
5: I was like 10-ish.
1: 10. Okay, I'll say 8, because I hear an 8-year-old talking when I close my eyes.
0: Now, she doesn't, her question has nothing to do with being molested, but one syllable out of Jess, and that's a molestation.
1: We hear that little girl voice.
0: Yeah.
1: If you have, she's 23 years old, you have a 23-year-old on the line, and the moment she picks up the phone, it sounds like you're talking to a 6-year-old, yeah. an 8-year-old.
2: No, long-time listeners.
0: We know it. Did you hear it?
1: Did you guys hear it when she started?
0: Well, Ken got a boner, and that's how you know.
1: Well, that's the other way
0: That's you know there's molestation.
1: There are guys that, you know.
0: No, he's got like a divining rod between his legs.
1: That happens.
0: No, I know. No, that's how I knew. I felt it on my knee. Yeah. Oh, he's part of the 2% who can get to himself and does. Chess?
5: Yeah.
0: All right. So.
1: So what's the question?
0: Yes.
5: Like every time I have sex, like I just can't get into it. I can't pay attention.
1: All right. Well, because you probably are flashing back or, the trauma when you were abused when you were a kid.
0: Who molested you when you were a kid?
5: My dad.
1: Oh.
0: Your dad.
1: That's tough. That's
0: yeah.
1: Tough.
0: Where's he now? Is he in prison?
5: No.
1: He needs to be.
0: Do you see him?
5: Do I see him? Yeah. He's still married to my mom.
1: Oh, did your mom know he did this?
5: Mm-mm.
1: Oh, Jess. Can you please get some help with this? It's a very difficult situation. You're living with the perpetrator. He just did it one time.
0: Well, are they living? You're not living at home, are you?
5: I don't live at home right now.
1: All right, good.
0: Okay. Now, what's going on? What are you doing? Cocktailing?
5: No, I'm going back to school.
0: Junior college?
5: No, I have my BA.
0: You do?
1: In what?
0: Cocktailing.
1: Politics.
0: Politics.
3: Political science?
0: Political science.
5: I went to a liberal arts school, so it was called politics. But I'm going back to get my teaching certificate right now.
1: Where'd you go to school?
5: In Idaho.
0: Oh, yeah. Idaho is the state that's known for its liberal arts, Drew. I mean, it's... I think most of free thinking and new ideas come from Idaho, because they got the white supremacists over there.
1: Oh,
0: you know?
1: Okay, yeah.
0: Yeah. All right, Jess?
5: Mm-hmm.
0: How about a little therapy for the abuse you suffered at the hands of your horrible
1: father?
0: The
1: reason you can't experience yourself sexually is that was all sort of robbed from you long ago. And if you want to kind of reconnect with all that, it's something you're going to need some help doing.
5: Like, I had sex with my best friend, like, a couple weeks ago, and, like, I really care about him and stuff, but

0: hold on. Oh, wait, I pressed the wrong one now. Tell her. Hey, you girls want a party?
1: Is that what you said?
2: No.
1: Oh, that was an actual limo call. Jess.
3: Yeah.
1: Jess. You've got to, wait, I got a quick question. Your dad is where now? Is he in Reno where you are?
3: He's like a couple hours away.
1: Mm. Uh-huh. And he's in Nevada?
3: Uh-huh.
2: And he did this to you one time?
3: I don't know, like a couple times.
2: How many years?
3: I don't really know.
2: Approximately how many years?
3: I feel like 4, 5.
1: Yeesh. Okay. Yo. So, hey, what's your dad do? Is he a publicist?
3: He's a geologist.
1: Uh-huh. Really?
3: Yeah.
1: Hold on a second. She went to liberal arts school in Idaho. He's a pedophile geologist.
2: In Nevada.
1: Holy Christ. I don't like this guy, but I do admit he has range. I have to admire his range.
2: Novel.
1: I have to admire the cat's range. I'll give him that. I don't respect him. I don't like what he is, but I will say, you know, guys in pith helmets and knee-high socks don't usually do the molesting. Yes?
2: No.
1: That's rangy. All right. And all right, so Jess,
3: mm-hmm.
1: You're smart. You went to college. Mm-hmm. You're going back to get your teaching credential. Avail yourself of some of the services the college has and get some
2: student mental health services.
1: Yeah, get some therapy. And
2: I'm going to reiterate what I said, which is you're going to have great difficulty experiencing yourself sexually. I dare say
1: Drew
2: you will
1: says
2: not.
1: Drew says you're going to have a difficult time sexually.
2: And if you do start experiencing yourself sexually, it'll probably evoke a bunch of flashbacks, and you'll tend to be attracted to very abusive guys.
3: Mm-hmm.
2: Not a good situation if without some help.
3: Okay.
2: All
1: right. Did you hear that? All right, so get some help, baby
2: what
1: doll.
2: What did you hear, just out of curiosity?
3: Huh?
2: What did you hear me say?
3: To get some help.
2: Okay.
1: Good enough.
2: At least got that.
1: All right, get yourself some help, baby. See, it'll make you a better teacher.
2: True.
3: Okay.
1: All right. Geologist.
2: Ooh.
1: What kind of geologist?
2: I was just thinking, what is a
1: No, he must be like
2: some shale or something. Some sort of...
1: No. I'll tell you. What would sort of make sense if you realize he worked for some like oil company.
2: That's what I'm saying. Like he pulls oil out of shale, and he's way out in the outskirts somewhere, trying to, you know, find ways to pull more oil out of stone, basically.
1: Hmm.
2: Or ask her.
1: She's going to know. Jess.
3: Yeah.
1: Is your what kind of geologist your father?
3: He does gold mining.
1: Gold mine. Uh-oh.
3: Like he's a manager out there.
2: Of a gold mine?
1: Oh.
3: Uh-huh.
4: A lot of mines in Nevada.
1: Yeah. Oh, he's... okay. But he's more like a big beard with a donkey, right?
2: And teeth and cane.
1: Good cookie. Goo.
2: And they call him Cookie?
1: They call him Cookie.
3: Not so much.
1: All right.
2: He's
1: gold in them hills.
2: Doesn't look like ZZ Top.
1: It's gold, I tell you. Gold.
2: So you thought you were visioning a gold, like a panner. Somebody panning
1: I'm
2: for
1: picturing
2: gold.
1: Treasure of Sierra Madre. Yes. That's what I'm picturing. I tell you, boys, riches.
2: Wait, let's talk Jess some more. Come on, just real quick. Did he go to Jess?
3: Yeah.
2: He's a trained geologist, or he just calls himself a geologist?
3: He has his master's.
2: Okay. All right. Just very interesting.
5: Do you have any brothers or sisters? Do you know if this happened to them? I don't really know.
3: Like, my older brother is, like, 12 years older than me.
2: Oftentimes, it's just the one. They pick one. And
1: really?
3: I don't think so. And I know if, like, my younger brother and him are really close, so.
2: Yeah.
1: That's
2: awful.
1: You hear about it so much, it's almost like pedestrian. But imagine your dad coming at you sexually.
2: Yeah.
1: You know what I mean? And then you're living in the same house.
2: Now you need that younger sign.
1: You're living under the same roof that he is.
2: Very bad.
1: And this is going on for a few years, and you can hear the wood floor creak, and he's coming up the hall.
2: Ugh.
1: And mom, it's 10:30.
2: Forget your dad. Just think what your wife thinks when you approach her that way.
1: Well, yeah.
2: Yeah, it's bad enough.
1: Yeah.
2: You know what I'm saying?
1: No.
2: It's her husband.
1: What are you talking about, you
2: asshole? I'm just saying. Think what women have to put
1: dare
2: up
1: you.
2: With. I'm just saying that even in the normal situation, women are stuck.
1: Are you not attracted to me anymore? Is that what you're saying? I put a couple pounds on. That's no big deal. I worked that right off. That's just a little holiday.
2: All right. You're right.
1: That's a little holiday
2: back.
1: Weight.
2: Yeah,
1: that's all right.
2: Okay.
1: I don't have to get into a two-piece or for another 6 months. Drew's not attracted to me anymore. All right, everybody. Let's take ourselves a little break. The Crystal Method in tonight. We'll hear something else off their Legion of Boom CD.

0: CD, and we'll talk to more yous after this. Yeah.
1: Woo!
0: Get it on.
1: Gotta get it on.
0: No choice but to get it on. Freak out, get it on. It's the Love Line. I'm Adam. That's Dr. Drew. Ken and Scott are here tonight from the Crystal Method. Dear friends. We will...
2: We've known you guys for like 10 years, 12 years, something crazy like that.
3: Long time.
2: Yeah.
0: Well, yeah.
3: No, it's not maybe 12 eight.
0: Years.
4: Since 97, something 97, 96.
0: When did... let's see.
2: Almost 9 years.
0: Yeah, 93, right? You guys formed in 93?
3: 97 was the first album.
0: 97.
2: Right,
0: so at least from then, right?
2: All right.
5: I like Lunchables.
0: That's Clive.
2: Clive Barker, yeah.
0: Yeah. What happened to Clive?
2: I haven't seen him in a while.
0: Yeah. All right. Known him since the sixth grade, right, Drew?
2: Oh, yeah.
0: All right. We will hear something from the Crystal Method. First, we're going to take a call. Sherman and Alex taking ecstasy. Pregnant, broke up with
2: a
0: guy.
2: Here.
0: Oh, yeah. All right. Let's talk to JT. JT?
6: Hey, guys.
0: What's up?
6: Hey, just want to say I really appreciate you guys' show. It's par excellence.
0: Thank you.
6: Hey,
0: Nothing wrong with that.
6: I got a song I wrote for the beautiful AMRAC, which is Ace's Mexican Ranchero, according to Countdown.
0: Oh, wow, AMRAC. An acronym out of it.
2: Yes.
6: So right, I was wondering if I could bless you with song.
0: Well, first off, we should explain that Ace's Mexican Ranchero, according to Countdown, is a game we like to play on the show. Well,
2: we should play just one round. For,
0: all right, then we'll hear
2: Crystal
0: the theme
2: Method,
0: song.
2: And then we'll hear the theme song.
0: All right, so as you know, as I've learned from working on many a construction site, the accordion is the cornerstone to the ranchero music that my Latin brethren like to blare very early in the morning.
2: Of the classic musical form Adam likes to call ranchero music.
0: Ranchero music, yes. And... it is so ubiquitous, the accordion, that you rarely hear 2 seconds go by without some accordion music playing. And we take a random ranchero song and we cue it up to somewhere in the middle. And then engineeress Michelle hits the button and we guess how long before you hear that accordion coming in. You could go never. There's some
2: or
0: that don't have it.
2: I'll start
0: you
2: the
0: go
2: betting.
0: Immediately.
2: I'll start the betting. 2 seconds.
0: 2 seconds.
2: 2 seconds.
0: All right. Scott?
2: Adam?
0: I'll go Scott.
4: Six.
2: 6 seconds.
0: 6 seconds. Let me write this down. Scott,
2: two,
0: so
2: six.
0: Drew's got two. All right. Ken?
3: I'm going to have to go eight.
0: 8 seconds. An eternity in the life of a ranchero accordion
3: player.
0: This
3: is not going to start.
2: Not at the beginning of the song. In the middle of the song.
0: In the middle of the song.
3: But will there be accordion right there?
2: We don't know. It's random.
3: I'm saying instantly.
2: Instantly. That's a good bet. Instantly.
0: He wants to know where the accordion is going to be. So when he goes to Vegas, he's like, what color is that ball going to land on after the whale's done spinning around? You're not going to say. All right. Well, I'll take both colors then. Yeah, it's gambling, Ken. You're going immediately. All right. Now, going to go long. Now I'm at 2 and 4. I'm going to go 5 seconds.
2: Okay, good.
0: All right. All right. Now, so we have 5, 6, 2, and immediately with Ken. All right. You ready there?
2: 6, 5, 4, 3, 2, 1,
0: go. Is that it?
2: No.

0: Yeah, and I think that's that was I think that was like 2 seconds.
1: You think that's rhythm accordion?
2: I thought that was it doesn't count. Do it again.
1: We're hearing that's, didn't hear that's another rhythm accordion.
3: Yeah. All right, I'll do another. But I think it was at the beginning.
2: It's got to be lead accordion. Oh,
1: yeah,
0: I think it's like a trumpet first or something.
2: Yeah, it sounds like it. All right, let's try it again.
0: But that was.
1: We're looking for the Jimmy Page of accordion players, not the Joan Baez.
2: Yeah, yeah.
1: You know what I mean?
2: Yeah.
1: I want some light strumming in the background.
2: Brown.
3: All right, yeah. Here we go. Let's try this.
1: All right.
2: In the middle of the song, right?
0: Five.
2: The middle of the song. Wait. She's giving us the beginning of the songs. That's why that was screwed up.
1: All right, baby. The middle is right in the description of Ace's Mexican Ranchero accordion countdown. That was the beginning of the song?
3: I didn't have him queued up because I had a Crystal Method song in there.
1: Well, forget about Crystal Method. We're listening to Ranchero music, sweet cheeks.
2: We're talking about Grammy-nominated Ranchero music.
1: Yeah. Okay. All right. Are you good?
3: Yeah.
1: You feel good? All right. Where are we, Drew? Now we got to get to
2: three,
1: a hole. No. Keep, okay. We got to film. We got to. I won't
2: four,
1: be able to add that. Yeah.
2: Three,
1: two, one, go.
2: Is that it? That's it in the background.
1: It's more rhythm.
2: Yeah.
1: Oh, there it is. There it is. Sorry, 7 seconds.
2: Yeah, seven.
1: Seven seconds.
4: You were going to go with seven initially. And then
1: I wasn't. I went with five. Scott won that.
2: I swear there's three accordions in this song.
1: It sounds like there's a million in every Ranchero song. That's the beauty of the music. Yeah.
0: I still think I won.
2: Really? I think so, too. I think
1: that was immediate.
2: I think there are two different accordions in this one.
1: Well, we need a rubber match now.
2: All right. One more.
1: We've never had this kind of controversy.
2: Yeah, I know.
1: But these are professional musicians.
2: Of course, they're doing things we can't hear.
1: And they have a competitive nature that we don't have in radio.
2: You're right. We just like to roll over.
1: Yeah. Die. Yeah. All right. So are we sticking by our bets?
2: Yes.
1: All right. So we have. I have 5 seconds. Scott has 6. Drew has 2. And Ken has immediate.
2: Mm.
1: All right. And again, it has to be pronounced.
2: Yes,
1: we have to be able to hear
2: the accordion.
0: Identifiable.
1: Okay. Yeah. Identifiable. All right, we're going to roll it when we get to the top here, right, Drew?
2: Top of the minute there?
1: Yes. 6, or 5, 4, 3, 2, 1, go.

0: themselves on the annoying meter each and every song, more annoying than the last.
1: So Ken's got it.
0: Unsatisfying though. It's more rhythm.
1: Didn't have the nice oompa quality, the German accordion quality that we're used to hearing.
0: Let the baby have his bottle.
1: All right, let's hear our theme song. Let's hear our theme song.
0: All right. Let's speak to JT. JT?
2: Yeah, hey, man. This is going to be like a pseudo Aldo Nova tribute, and it's probably going to be worse than that last
3: song. Life is just a fantasy.
0: Yeah, all right.
2: All right, 3, 2, and 1. I've never been blinded by the blues. I've never been blinded by jazz. But when I hear that accordion, the seconds just click too fast to be rocking. I said that because you can't rock, we can't rock, but I am rocking to Ace's Mexican Ranchero accordion. Count down, down, down, down, down, down, down.
0: Yeah. 41, JT is. Yeah, that's solid, buddy.
2: You know, we're cut from the same cloth, I think.
0: Yeah.
2: All right, so I'm about to hear Beat It, so I appreciate it, guys.
0: No, thanks for the effort there, buddy.
1: Well done.
0: We appreciate that.
2: All righty, guys. Have a good night.
0: All right, have a good New Year. God love you. All right, one more round. One more round.
1: You're going to hear a Crystal Method song here, too.
0: That was a Crystal Method.
1: Oh, okay. All right.
0: They just sampled a lot of Ranchero on the last album.
1: Right. Well, they will
3: Ranchero remix.
0: Yeah, I mean,
1: there's going to be a Loveline tribute with Ranchero music. Well, let me say, after all these tacos and Ranchero.
0: Yeah, dance and electronic music and Ranchero.
1: All
0: they're
1: together.
0: Really from the same place.
1: Oh yeah. Oh yeah.
0: Yeah. You know when people go like, "Oh, I listen to all kinds of music. You know, blues, jazz, hardcore, rap." They never mention Ranchero. They don't mean Ranchero, do they? Do they?
1: All kinds of music, Adam. All kinds.
0: All right.
1: How dare you?
0: All right. All right. One more song, and then
1: I'll go for 8 seconds.
0: All right. What are you going for? I'm sorry. I got to write this down.
1: I'll go 8.
0: True. 8.
1: I'm tired of this.
0: Okay. All right. All right. Scott, what do you got?
4: 3.
0: Smart. Ken?
3: All right. I'm going 4.
0: 4. Mm. All right. I'm going immediate.
1: All right.
3: All right.
0: All right. All right. You ready?
5: Yeah.
0: All right.
1: 4.
0: And
1: 3, 2, 1,
0: go.
1: Oh, yeah.
0: Yeah.
1: There you go.
0: Yeah.
1: That's satisfying.
0: Yeah. Listen to it and weep. And I don't mean because you lost. I just mean weep. It's that bad.

0: genre that you
1: Engineeress Michelle does a little plays occasional wedding, does a little DJing.
2: And I believe this is her people's music.
1: This is her people's music. And this is, so we have your people to blame for this. And this is out of her private stock. And she says it's Ranchero. And I hear this blaring every day at my house because there's work going on.
2: Explain what happens to him when you walk, you know, into your garage every morning.
1: I need to hear the one with the flute in it to really, what was the one right before
2: Adam,
1: this?
2: Adam has got construction going at his house for the last, almost, how long has it been?
1: 2 years.
2: Almost 2 years.
1: 2 years now.
2: He's got a crew that's there now, every morning.
1: I'm going to set the scene. I came home the night before the power was out. I spent 45 minutes in my bathrobe in 40-degree weather trying to get a Briggs & Stratton motor fired up to no avail, and then spend the next hour on my knees with a flashlight in my ass trying to dismantle the gate so the motor wouldn't burn out. I went to bed at 2:30 in the morning. The power then kicked on at 5 a.m. I got up again. And then woke up again for the last time about 8:45 in the morning to now walk down the stairs and into the garage. And this is what I hear as I stumble into the garage. And then it goes something like this. Ozzy, we talked about putting a scratch coat of stucco on before the brown coat. The brown coat is not going to stick to the... What? Stop the music! Stop this music! Stop it!
0: Yeah, that's how it goes. That's
3: his name's Ozzy.
1: Yeah, that's Waldo. That's how it works.
2: I freak out in my bathroom. Had her matrice out.
1: Oh, somebody had like, one of my crew guys, wife had a hysterectomy or something.
2: Yeah.
1: I don't know what it was. He was dressed up. That's always a bad sign. When a guy shows up in loafers, that means trouble. Somebody's sick. But she's okay now, right, Drew?
2: Drew was
1: standing next to me while he was explaining what happened to his wife, but in Spanish. We figured it out, right? Mm-hmm. Hysterectomy?
2: Mm-hmm.
1: All right. She's on her feet now, right?
2: I bet.
1: Yeah.
2: I hope.
1: All right. Yeah, you have 26 kids. It'll screw you up in there sometimes. We'll take, don't laugh at them. That's horrible racist humor. Let's take a little break. The Crystal Method is here tonight. We'll hear something else off the Legion of Boom CD. And we'll be right back after this.

0: Yeah. Love line. Man, that's Dr. Drew, Scott and Ken here tonight from the Crystal Method. Yes, Drew.
1: You've just been screwing around too much, Adam. Let's get to a Crystal Method song right now.
0: No.
1: Come on.
0: No.
1: It's not going to happen.
0: We just heard their Ranchero offerings. We heard like six of their Ranchero songs. I only like three of them, actually. I got to be honest with you. And we got to talk to Alex, and then we take, and then we play a song.
1: Well, how about Ashley then?
0: And then Ashley?
1: Yeah, yeah.
0: All right. Ashley?
2: Hello?
0: You're 19?
2: Yeah.
0: You had sex with your boyfriend and...
2: He's not my boyfriend. He's just some guy I've been dating.
1: How dare you, Adam?
0: Sorry, sweetie pea. I didn't know you were a slut.
2: No. It's not like that. It's just,
0: oh, yes.
2: He doesn't
0: yes.
2: want a relationship.
1: Oh.
0: Yeah.
1: So he would be your more than a boyfriend.
2: He would be my boyfriend. He just doesn't want a relationship.
1: Well, why'd you put up with that guy's crap?
2: I haven't been with someone in a while. Like, I had a really bad breakup about a year and a half ago.
1: Mm. So. Fair enough. Fair enough.
2: It was, you know what I mean? It was.
0: Yeah.
1: Fair enough.
0: I know. And by the way, you know, having consistent sex with somebody and saying, I'm just not ready for a relationship, you're on top of the person, dropping a little seed into him.
1: The guy.
0: I mean, you're having a relationship. You don't want one. You don't like this person that much. Yeah, you want something that feels good, but it's not like you're not ready for, you just can't handle or anything.
1: You just don't want.
0: Because you're getting it on three times a week.
1: Yeah.
0: All right, so
1: what happened?
2: What happened was, like, in the beginning, I haven't had sex in a year since him. Mm-hmm. So when we first got together, I hadn't fooled around in a long time, and I gave him head, and his cum was orange.
0: Orange?
2: I spit it out. Yeah, and he blamed it. I confronted him about it, and he blamed it about the jelly beans we'd been eating earlier.
1: No.
2: And I just kind of bought it and was like, okay, whatever. It was stupid of me, but, and then later we had more sex.
0: Jelly beans.
2: jelly beans.
0: Right.
2: And then about 3 weeks ago, I started getting these rashes, like, there were these, like, they look like kind of open sores.
1: Uh-oh.
2: And they're red. And
0: those are candy apples.
1: Are they?
0: You got to blame that on the candy apple.
1: Are they on the genital, like on the lips?
2: Yeah, they're on like my genital area, but they're also like on my back, like.
1: On your back.
2: And then like in
1: whoa, like on your buttock?
2: Yeah.
1: Oh my.
2: So I don't know if it's just a genital thing or if it's just
1: and
2: a
1: they
2: skin
1: hurt,
2: rash.
1: And,
2: that might not even be related to him.
1: And they hurt?
2: They itch.
0: Mm-hmm.
1: Could be herpes. Could be herpes. Yeah. You got to have somebody look at it. It's extremely important, Ashley, that a doctor look at it while you have the outbreak, okay? There's also something called lymphogranuloma venereum that kind of can look
0: Do you have an outbreak now?
2: They're still there. Like,
0: all right.
2: They haven't really left.
0: Or get to a clinic or somebody. Somebody can take a look at it and see what make a diagnosis before they leave.
1: It may be nothing. There's a lot of different things that can look like this.
0: All right.
1: But Ashley, the deal is the orange cum. Probably doesn't have anything to do
0: jelly beans?
1: It certainly doesn't have anything to do with the jelly beans.
0: Mike and Ike's.
1: Probably doesn't have anything to do with the Red Hots.
0: Good and play.
1: It probably doesn't have anything to do with what you're experiencing, but it does mean he had blood in his semen.
2: Is it normal? Like,
1: no, it's usually blood in the semen that causes the orange or the brown.
0: Yeah.
1: And blood in the semen usually also, frankly, doesn't mean anything, but guys need to get that checked out just to be sure.
2: Okay.
0: All right, Ashley. Come on, you don't forget this guy. He doesn't love you.
2: I know, dude. I don't know.
0: Well, stop doing
1: well, listen,
0: stuff
1: she's,
0: you don't want to do.
1: Just doing.
2: He broke up with me yesterday, though. So I mean,
0: he broke it off with you.
2: Yeah.
0: You got clingy.
2: He said he wanted to take the physical part out of the relationship.
1: Oh, sure, he did. Sure.
2: I don't understand what this means.
1: It means he wants to get away.
2: Yeah, okay. Basically. So it's his
0: all right, baby.
1: Look,
0: that's all right.
1: She's
0: you didn't get
1: rebound.
0: Pregnant.
1: Right.
0: You're fine. Don't get pregnant. Get out of Riverside.
1: Hopefully.
0: Yeah. Mm. Yeah. All right. Goal's to get out of there before summer.
1: Ooh, I felt bad for her, Ashley.
0: I did, too. Get out of that crappy Riverside. Give yourself a guy who loves you. Yeah?
1: Yeah.
0: All right. Let's hear...
1: We're going to go about guys we love.
0: Yeah. Crystal Method, everybody. We need to hear a Crystal Method song. Nay, we would love to hear a Crystal Method song. This is... I got the first song. Where's the second song we're playing? Uh-oh.
3: It's called Bound Too Long.
0: Oh, this is the taco song.
1: Bound Too Long.
0: What's called
1: Bound Too Long.
0: Bound Too Long from Legion of Boom.

0: Crystal Method, everybody. Dear, dear Mexican food bringing friends. The Crystal Method. Nominated for a Grammy.
1: We found out there's a new porno that just came out called The Crystal Method.
0: Oh, really?
1: Yeah.
2: It's Jenna Jameson, and she'll probably be in here promoting it, I'm
1: sure. Somebody named Crystal with a K.
0: I see. Yeah. But a tip of the hat to the band.
1: Yeah, nice. I think so.
0: You've arrived.
2: A friend of ours was in Times Square, and I guess Jenna Jameson has a big billboard down there,
1: yes,
2: and
1: does.
2: It was coming soon, you know, The Crystal Method.
0: Really?
2: Something, yes.
0: And they spelled Crystal with a K.
2: Yeah, Crystal with a K.
0: Wow. But cool, right? I mean, definitely.
1: It's hilarious.
0: Yeah, then it makes everyone who's heard of you think of you. And those who haven't, confused. Let's take a break, Drew.
3: Let's go.
0: Okay, thanks, buddy. I'm sorry, I didn't mean to interrupt. I know you're working over there.
3: Relax,
0: or something.
3: Will you?
0: We'll be, me relax. If I relax, the show stops.
3: Yeah, I know.
0: Better hope I don't relax, buddy boy. Tell you that right now, mister. Got some news for you.
3: You know? Told
0: okay.
3: Me.
0: Okay. All right, man. I said good day. Good day.
3: How dare you?
0: I love that was the greatest insult you could do to someone. I said good day. Imagine that.
4: I said good day, sir.
0: Now it's MF-er, and that's great. Yeah. All right. We'll take a break. We'll be right back.

0: Yeah, the Crystal Method, everyone. God bless the Crystal Method. Scott, Ken, always a delight.
1: Thank you for having us.
2: Always great to be here.
0: Always great to taste, I mean, to see you guys.
3: And they're good at the Ranchero great. Countdown,
0: they're,
3: too.
0: They're maybe a little too good. They may not be asked back. All right. I want to thank engineers Michelle for doing a great job, engineer Chris for doing a great job, of course, engineer Anderson for making it all happen. Wait, who's phone screening this week? Who? Who do I give it? Not Ziggy, right?
4: Corey.
3: Excellent job.
0: A notable excellent job from Corey. And, of course, producer Ann, of course, Junior, producer Lauren for doing a great job all week. So, until next time, this is Adam Carolla for Dr. Drew saying mahalo.
5: Never been blinded by the blues. I've never been blinded by jazz. But when I hear that accordion, the second chair's put too fast, the beat rack in. I said that because you can't rock, we can't rock, but I am rocking 2 inches metric and Ranchero accordion. Count, count, count, count, count.
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5: Hey, what's going on?
4: Mm-hmm. Lisa Donovan is our guest tonight. You know her from, probably Beverly Hills 90210, Clueless. At least at the beginning, and Clueless, and Night at the Roxbury. And now Sabrina, the Teenage Witch, which is switched over from ABC to the WB. Yeah. And now Sabrina's, is she off at, she's off at college now?
6: Yes, she is. She goes to college, and that's where I come into the picture. Oh, you know what? That's my phone.
4: Yeah.
6: You know what? I'm having a weird experience right now because I'm feeling like the last time I came here, which was so long ago.
4: Yeah, what?
6: My phone rang then, too.
4: Really?
6: And I'm starting to feel like...
4: Hey, if it's someone telling you you're on the radio, I want to talk to them.
6: It's really weird happening. All right, let me just turn that off.
4: Yeah.
6: Okay.
4: You do that. Hey, Danielle, dim the light, would you? It's a little harsh in here. As you know, I like to wind down. And Drew usually... Drew's unwound and likes to nod off by 11 o'clock. WB, all right, so give me all the particulars. No, wait a minute, because I know, you know, I was always a huge fan of the TGI Friday. Not because I liked any of the shows on it.
6: You're saying so much about yourself.
5: Because how come in a feel?
4: No, there's a couple of things.
6: Do you know the average age viewer of that is?
4: 11, and that's in the retarded kid category. For the regular kid, it's down to 7 or 8. Well, listen, here was my deal. Okay. I cannot watch primetime TV for the most part or feel like I'm gypped because I'm always coming here to work.
6: Right, right.
4: But Friday nights, I'm home. And so I'm watching whatever's on TV from 8 o'clock to 10:30 is what I'm going to watch because I've missed it.
6: Ideal, then.
4: I don't care if I don't like the shows. That's my point. I don't care if the shows weren't made for me. I'm sitting there watching Boy Meets World and Sabrina the Teenage Witch.
6: Well, now, when you watch Sabrina, the other shows that follow are great shows. Another new show called Gross Point.
4: Boy. That's all right. It's only two nights in a row.
5: There you go.
4: Where Gross Point is on. Yeah. Oh, okay. Well, anyway, everyone watch Sabrina. Wait, all right. So, you just, let's see. We'll get a scratch pad for Lisa to use because I got to ask her some questions.
5: Morse code. Just Morse code. Just have her tap it out for you.
4: No, you just yell it to me and I'll repeat it into my mic. ABC has dropped the TGI lineup, right?
6: Yes.
4: Yes. And that started, when did that start? It hasn't started yet, has it?
6: What?
4: Their dropping of the TGI lineup. No, it hasn't.
6: No, it has stopped.
4: It has stopped. Okay. When did Sabrina switch to WB?
6: This season. Friday night is the first.
7: Oh, there we go.
4: Right. Okay. Hello. I just want to make sure I wasn't missing anything.
6: Friday night at 8 o'clock, the 22nd, is the premiere episode for this season.
4: Right. And now Sabrina's...
6: on the WB.
4: Sabrina's off at college.
6: Yes. She goes to college. She moves away from the aunts. And I play the resident advisor in the university house that she moves into.
4: Right.
6: And we go to school together. And
4: I've heard
6: funny.
4: Drew throws the RA term out quite liberally on this show.
6: Oh, you do?
4: Yeah.
5: Not on the show. It's when we speak in colleges.
4: And you mentioned it on this show. Why don't you talk to your RA? And for me...
6: Oh, see.
4: I don't think
6: you'd want to be talking to me. To my character.
4: Yeah, you're filling a...
6: She's very incompetent.
4: Sinbad's big shoes from the real world. No, what was that show? New World? What was that one?
6: A Different World.
4: A Different World. There we go.
6: I love that show.
4: I know. No one else did that.
5: That's right in the sweet spot, though.
4: All right. And enjoy it while you can, though, because whenever they go off to college, it's a kiss of death. You realize you've got about 3 more episodes, so save that money.
6: No, no, no. See, the good thing is it's a new network. It's a whole new feeling to the show. So it's kind of like it's kismet in a way.
4: Mm-hmm.
6: You know, everything happened at the right time.
4: Okay.
6: Right. It's breathing new life.
4: And because it's on the WB, show. Are they going to, you know, is she going to say, like, kiss my black ass
6: well,
4: and stuff like that?
6: It's, no, it's definitely skewed a little bit older.
4: They're going to funk it up a little?
6: The young audience will still appreciate it and be able to watch it, but it is getting a little bit edgier and a little bit older. Like, for instance, I go to the movies, you know, in lace pants.
4: Right.
6: And,
4: very
6: you know,
4: good.
6: A little half shirt.
4: And the voice of the cat's going to be done by Max Penn now.
6: Right.
4: They got rid of the Jewish gift. Whoever did that voice. Okay.
6: Now the cat is back.
4: April, you bring the cat with you? I mean, does Sabrina bring the cat with her to the door?
6: Well, she doesn't want to, but the cat keeps showing up.
5: It's a warlock. What do you expect?
6: Yeah.
4: April?
7: Yeah.
4: You're 16. What's up?
7: Well, I have a girlfriend because I'm like bi. And, like, we're keeping it from our families as a secret, and I don't know whether we should, like, tell our families or not, because our families are, like, really, really close.
5: I think this is a girl talking.
4: Is this April, the guy, the girl?
7: Yeah.
4: This is April, the young lady?
7: Yeah.
4: Yeah. Oh, I see. You're lesbian.
7: Yeah.
4: All right, I'm sorry, because you sounded a little like a teenage boy that sounded like a girl.
5: 16.
6: Sounds older than that, no?
5: Yeah. Like, yeah, the couple tours of duty and...
4: In NAMM? Do you smoke, April?
7: Yeah.
4: Yeah, wow.
5: You've been smoking for years. At 16, imagine that. Yeah, no kidding.
7: Smoking since I was like 6.
5: Oh.
6: Wow.
4: Yeah, see, I'm not going to let my... You know, my feeling on smoking with my kids is when they're 8 or 10 and old enough to make a... You know, responsible, informed decision.
5: They can roll their own cigarettes, right?
4: Yeah, they roll their own, but at 6, no way. No way they smoke it. Hey, April?
7: Yeah.
4: What happened to you? Someone did something horrible to you?
7: No.
4: Come on.
7: No.
4: Start smoking when you're 6, lesbian? Come on.
5: No, nobody beat you or hit you?
7: No, it's because I, like, threatened my brother that if he didn't let me smoke, I would tell my mom.
5: No one hit you?
7: Huh?
5: No one hit you?
7: No.
4: All right. Well, I don't believe it either.
5: Oh, boy, she smoked pot, too.
4: You smoke a lot of weed, April?
7: No.
4: Seriously? Yeah, you do, right?
7: Not me.
4: Okay.
5: Yeah.
4: Okay.
5: If you're not going to answer questions,
4: we're
5: going to talk.
4: Hey, April.
7: Yeah.
4: Okay. I'll just put you on hold for a long period of time. Hey, listen to me.
6: Wow, there is power in that little button there.
4: Oh,
6: there.
4: I wish I had one for everyone in life.
6: Oh.
4: I really
5: walk
4: do.
5: Walk through the world.
4: Oh,
5: right?
4: My God. I would use it.
6: Sorry, I'm going to put you on hold there.
4: I would have carpal tunnel syndrome in my hand from pressing that button at least 150 times a day. You know what that button would be like for me? It'd be like the cell phone. You know when you get your cell phone bill and you think, geez, how many minutes did I talk last month? And you go... Let's see, I talked to Rick for 20 minutes on, that was on the 3rd. 40 minutes, 780 minutes, and you're like, holy Christ, are you kidding? The phone must have been left on, or someone stole it. Someone must have stole it while I was asleep.
6: I've never had a cell phone bill that has been less than 700 minutes.
4: Yeah, it's crazy. But if you were to estimate...
6: I can't explain it.
4: If you were to estimate...
6: I would say, you know, 2 hours.
4: Yeah, then and that would
6: you
4: be
6: know what I mean?
4: You'd be
6: that's
4: covered.
6: What I would say.
4: That'd be
6: right.
4: that would be padded.
6: Right.
4: All right. So I'm going to put that. That's what would happen with that button. I'd use it 700 times a day. So April can just sit on hold for a second. And let me just say something to all the ladies out there, and not so much the guys on this one, but the ladies. I knew of women who I went to grade school with, junior high with, and then the high school with. Some of them were the most popular and the most beautiful in the 6th, 7th, 8th grade, and were actually sort of spent, burnt out, and over the hill by the 11th grade. I mean, too much hard living, too many boys, too much drinking. The notion of being 16, 17 years old, and guys don't do this, and I don't mean to sound like a genderist. Does that mean it's
5: gender bias?
4: Gender bias. But the point is guys are somehow more elastic.
5: There's no version of this male.
4: I knew women that looked like they were
5: 40.
4: 40
6: right.
4: And rode hard and put away wet at 17 years old. And I'm telling you, April over here at 16 started smoking at 6, smokes a decent amount of weed. I'm sure she drinks a little. And you can hear it in her voice. She's 16 and already sounds spent. And I got to tell you, that ain't a good... That's like pulling a car off the lot and pulling in your driveway and it has 100,000 miles on it. That's not a good sign.
6: But the thing is, nobody's telling, you know, clearly.
4: I'm telling it right now.
6: Hey, that's a good thing.
4: April, I know everything's funny because you're 16 and you don't give a damn. But I'm telling you got to straighten out a little bit. You hear me?
7: You are saying I do stuff that I don't even do.
4: That's right. That's right, man. All right, so you're lesbian, right?
7: Mm-hmm.
4: And how'd you become a lesbian again?
7: I've known it for a long time.
4: Where's your dad?
7: He's in prison.
4: Now we're getting somewhere. All right, here's the good news. The good news is you're not going to get pregnant, right?
7: Exactly.
5: That is good news.
4: But you've probably been, have you been pregnant before?
7: I have a baby.
4: Oh, I knew it. I knew it. I knew it. Listen.
5: Kills me.
4: All right, but here's the deal. We got a 16-year-old lesbian, and I knew that she'd been pregnant before. Now, what are the chances of someone who's 16 just being pregnant before, and what are the chances of a 16-year-old lesbian of being pregnant before, but I can hear that white trash in that voice, and I knew Daddy was in prison, and I knew it. I knew she had a kid. Oh, April. Come on, baby. You wanna end up like your dad?
7: Yeah, right.
4: What are you doing with this kid?
7: The condom busted.
5: Who's taking care of the child?
7: Me.
4: Oh,
5: please.
4: Really?
7: Yeah.
5: No, hamster.
7: Got a child. Three jobs.
4: You got three jobs?
6: So you're obviously not in school. You just quit school.
7: Not by choice.
4: Yeah, but that's fine. Okay, listen, you don't need school. I didn't need school here. Look, I'm literally a millionaire now. I get paid to make fun of people.
6: Yes, you do. You need school.
4: All right, listen, April.
7: Mm-hmm.
4: I don't care what your question is. You got to focus on that kitty. Is it a boy or a girl?
7: A girl.
4: Oh, good. That's good. Okay, I'll be shocked if she's not pregnant by 14 and a half. But you make it your life's work. Not to have what happened to you happen to her, okay?
5: What do you mean you're killer?
7: She ain't having no kid.
4: All right, that's good.
5: But no one ever raised a hand to you?
7: No.
4: What's your dad in prison for?
7: He's in prison for trafficking controlled substance.
4: Okay.
5: And no one ever, beaten roundly.
6: But also, and she says she doesn't do any drugs.
5: Of course she does.
4: April, come on. Come on, Mama. You got to be a good mama now, right?
7: Oh, I am a good mom. I take care of my kids.
4: Okay. Where are you living? At home?
7: No, I have my own place.
4: I see. All right. Hey, April, I'm sorry for what's happened to you so far in your life, but don't exacerbate things and make things worse. And take care of your kid, please.
6: But wasn't her original question or not she should tell
5: doesn't
6: somebody
5: matter.
6: She's
5: doesn't
6: a lesbian?
5: Matter. It's all...
6: Lord, yeah.
4: Drew, what is that?
5: Rearranging deck chairs on the Titanic.
6: Yeah, exactly. So people call in a lot, right, and have some question, which is just some sort of a cover, right?
5: Fluff.
6: I mean,
5: nonsense.
6: It's just fluff, and they basically want you to get to the root of the problem.
5: No, they don't want us to.
4: They don't want
5: we
4: us
5: just
4: to.
5: Do it.
6: But how? Wow.
4: Well, she didn't volunteer
6: really
4: any of that
6: predictable
4: information.
6: We're beings, aren't we?
4: Oh, yeah. Yes. She's 16 and a lesbian, and I felt very strongly she had a kid or was pregnant.
6: Mm.
4: Now, what the hell is that? I mean,
6: the accent, that's
4: that?
6: It. That's why. That's what made me.
4: I asked where Dad was because I knew there was something up with that, too. Yeah, it's very predictable. Marcel? Sadly predictable.
8: Hello?
4: You're 16. What's up?
8: Oh, yeah. Hey, what's up? I've been going to the... For like a couple years now, I've been having pain in my ass. Like, when I go...
4: Listen.
5: I apologize.
8: I'm sorry.
4: No, I'm putting you on hold for that, idiot. Listen. Okay, here's
6: maybe
4: what...
6: he really did, though.
4: I know.
6: See,
4: but
6: I'm such a sucker.
4: Really
6: I don't think
4: is.
6: I could do this show every night because I would really want to, like...
4: No, I believe him. I'm just punishing him for using the S word.
6: Oh, I see.
5: Lisa didn't notice that.
6: I get you. Oh, I know, I didn't. It just went right over my head.
4: You're going to be disappointed, too, young lady.
6: Okay.
5: I'm going to get the whole button.
4: Let's get the show.
6: Oh, no.
4: Brad?
9: Yeah?
4: You're 16?
9: Yeah, I got a problem.
4: All right.
9: I'm going to college, and there's this girl that I know she likes me, and I kind of feel bad about. I haven't had sex with her yet, but I know I can, and I kind of feel bad about, doing it. I'm not sure if I should, and I wanted your opinion on it.
4: She's going to college, or you're going to college?
9: No, I am.
5: You haven't asked us a question yet.
9: Yeah, I'm going to college, and there's this girl that I know likes me.
6: In college as well?
10: Yeah.
6: You know what he's saying? He's saying that there's a girl who he doesn't think is attractive. He doesn't really like in any way, but knows that has a crush on
5: no,
6: him and
5: he
6: likes
5: her.
6: Sleep with her.
10: Yeah.
5: He likes
6: oh,
5: her.
6: You do?
10: I like her, yeah.
5: Here's the deal. I like this girl. Should I sleep with her?
10: I did, yeah. I just feel bad about it.
6: Why?
10: She doesn't know I'm so young. From 16.
4: So you're going to college, meaning you're currently attending college at 16.
10: Oh, sorry, yeah.
4: That's
10: I'm
4: all right.
10: Old,
4: That's
10: yeah.
4: all right. And she attends the same college.
10: Yeah.
4: Regular college?
10: Junior college.
4: Yeah. Well, who cares? She's not going anywhere.
10: So you
4: tell her whatever you want. It doesn't matter.
10: All right. Thanks a lot, man.
4: She'll be glad. Brad, what are you in college so early? I mean, junior college so early for?
10: Because I wanted to go to college early.
5: People don't go to junior college early. Yeah.
4: No, they do. They do when they get thrown out of high school.
10: No, I just don't want to, you know, I don't want to go to regular college right now and be 16, you know. I don't want to move out of the house yet.
4: I see.
10: And I'm going to a different college far away from home.
5: Where are you going?
10: Humboldt. And then Berkeley Law.
4: You're going to go to Humboldt after you get out of junior college.
10: Yeah. When I turn 18, I'm going to go to Humboldt,
4: yeah.
10: And I want to go to Berkeley.
4: Then you think you're going to get to Berkeley from Humboldt? No way. You're going to open a bong shop. I know what goes on. Don't worry.
10: Liberal colleges there are.
5: That's the point. That's
10: each other.
5: That, no.
10: Why not? Really? Well,
4: that's my point. You're going to go to Humboldt. You're gonna open a bong shop.
10: No
4: you're gonna
10: way,
4: wear
10: man.
4: You're gonna wear thong
5: go,
4: shoes.
5: Go look at the makeup of the Bolt Law School class and see where the students come from.
4: All right, here's my point. Don't worry, Brad. You'll be happy. Don't worry. You will be happy.
5: Ooh, that's smoke pot.
10: That's true.
4: You
10: yeah.
4: smoke a fair amount of weed, Brad.
10: Yeah.
6: Yeah.
4: He's already on his way. Oh, you're gonna be
6: you
4: great in Humboldt.
6: You can tell by the laugh.
5: Exactly.
4: Yeah. Yeah, that's good. All right, Brad, have sex with her. Have fun.
5: He might as well stop. Just sort of get off the bus at Humboldt and just stay. He'll be fine.
4: He'll be happy.
6: One way ticket.
4: He'll be happy.
5: Until the pot depression kicks in. But that's about 10 years away.
6: I know.
5: Oh, Elise, got something to tell us?
6: No, I just feel like I...
5: I
6: wish everybody would just stop smoking pot.
4: Really? Why?
6: Because it bores me to tears, number one, and it just is frying every single person's brain.
4: Yeah,
6: you know?
4: It does it does take the edge off you a little bit.
6: Oh, man.
4: But that's good.
6: It's just...
4: I like that.
6: Oh, God.
4: I like a lot
6: like
4: of...
6: That.
4: What do you want, a bunch of smart people running around beating you out for jobs?
6: At least people with a heartbeat, you know. I mean, it's just... I think it's just really sad.
4: No, I like it because it sort of thins the herd out a little. Makes it easier for us to get around.
6: Definitely,
4: you know what I mean?
6: Well, it definitely thins the herd.
4: Because
6: it's all
4: relative. You now seem smarter.
6: And it's all... Oh.
5: Well, it also
4: well, you think
5: it
4: about
5: siphons
4: it.
5: People out... siphons alcoholics away from alcohol.
4: Yeah.
5: Into pot.
6: Yeah.
4: And if they were drunk, they'd be fighting and running red lights
6: and
4: broadsiding
6: you. So it's just the best of two evils, I suppose.
4: Oh, listen, I like a stone society.
6: You know, I'm not saying that I'm a perfect person by any means, you know, but it's all kind of a balanced thing.
4: That's right. And that is the thing with pot, which is everyone I know who smokes a ton of it says they don't have a problem with it. They just can't quit. Stefan,
11: how you doing?
4: And then they add,
5: I'm gonna find a job later.
4: Then they add, they don't want to quit after
5: yeah.
4: that. Stefan, you're 18.
11: Yeah. How you doing, Adam?
4: Good.
11: I want to say first off, I'm totally with you on that shotgun idea.
4: Yeah.
11: With the blank and then the sand pellets or whatever.
4: No, rock salt.
11: Yeah, rock salt. There you go.
4: Yeah, I think it bears repeating because it's always bad radio when we talk about something that no one else knows what we're talking about. We had a security expert on the show a couple of nights back, and I've always wanted a gun in the house for protection, but I always knew that I would kill myself with this gun. Or
6: you accidentally, like you would, or you
4: I,
6: would.
4: I might get drunk and kill myself.
6: Oh dear.
4: Or it could happen. Or a trip, you know, running with a gun and kill myself. It might be an accidental.
6: Right, kind of like playing with scissors, right.
4: Or I'd end up shooting one of my buddies who was breaking in to my house. I would end up doing some damage with this gun. But yet I wanted the protection. And then people say, all right, well, here's what you do. You know, you keep the pistol in the upper shelf of the closet, and then you keep the ammunition buried out in the backyard away from the gun, and that's great until you hear the intruder breaking in at night.
6: Until you're breaking in, you say, hold on, let me just dig up the bullet. Dallas in the backyard.
4: Let me go down to my safe deposit box so I can get my Barney Fife one piece of ammunition and then run back up to the house so I can shoot you with it. That doesn't work either. So I had this plan for a shotgun. Shotguns are great because they got that pump sound, and that scares the bejesus out of everybody.
6: Definitely.
4: You don't have to be a great shot with that shotgun. It scatters everywhere. And they have shotguns that hold like 8 rounds, and they're semi-automatic, and that as fast as you can pump them is as fast as you can shoot them. I was going to put 8 rounds in there. The first round was going to be a blank, so it just got the big boom. So I got the chick-chick and the boom sound. Yeah, that's enough
6: so
4: to scare.
6: Scare them
4: in case I shot someone by mistake. You know what I mean? This would give the neighbor kid a chance to go, hey!
6: Right, hey,
4: and then,
6: it's me. Right.
4: Then pump it a few more times and put the live ammo into him. But the second round was going to be rock salt, so just something just flew and hurt somebody. And then the third, fourth, fifth, and through the eighth was going to be all live.
6: Because if you get to that, then
4: you know it's game on.
6: What's your right?
4: That's right, we got a full-blown riot situation going on here. So I thought that was genius.
12: Yes, you are a genius.
4: Thank you. Thank you, Stefan. Or Stefan, what's up?
12: I need some advice to give to my girlfriend to give me better head.
4: But listen, if someone breaks into my house, I don't want you ignoring the first two blasts. That's all I'm saying.
5: You hear what this question was? the response to Stefan should be, how dare you?
6: Do you know that I just...
12: And second off, how dare you?
4: Thank you.
12: Yes.
4: You want to know how to get your girlfriend to give you a better BJ?
12: Yes.
4: Yeah. Yeah.
6: Wait, you want to know how, or you want to know how to tell her what to do?
12: Yeah, I want to know how to tell her what to do. Give her some tips.
5: Well, has she ever done anything to you?
12: Oh, yeah.
5: And what's the problem?
4: What's wrong with her technique now?
12: We get into it, and I end up having to, you know, do it myself.
4: You blow yourself?
12: Yeah, pretty much.
5: What's the problem of what she's doing?
12: It's bogus.
4: No. Yeah, we don't believe you, Stefan.
12: No, she just can't take, like... enough of it. She just takes like the head.
4: All right. I would consider that a compliment. My problem is I get a ball stuffed in a nostril. It takes so much.
6: Oh,
4: it's tough. Oh, yeah. Oh.
6: Are you allowed to say that?
4: I don't know.
6: I guess you are. Is there a delay of any kind?
4: I think there's some delay.
6: Have you been smoking pot before you came here?
4: No, not today. No, I haven't smoked pot in a long time, by the way. I got to get back on the weed.
5: Wednesday.
6: You got to get back on the weed?
4: Yeah, it's been a long time. I really haven't smoked pot in a long time. That always means I'm scared.
6: You're starting to think a little too clear, huh?
4: No, because sleep deprivation and booze balances that out.
6: Yeah.
4: Yeah, you guys are lucky. I'm not thinking too well. All right, we're going to take a little break?
5: Yeah.
4: What do you say?
5: Yep.
4: So we don't care about Stefan?
5: No, he's in full of it.
4: Okay, Lisa Donovan is our guest tonight. Find her on, you know her from Clueless and Beverly Hills 90210, and you'll see her soon on Sabrina the Teenage Witch, Friday night on the WB. And when we come back, we'll speak to Marcel, who's 16, notices blood after going to the bathroom. That's great.
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4: This is Adam Carolla.
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3: 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Now, since you're already up this late, why don't you just hang on all night with me? I'm up after midnight. I've got 20 years of alternative classics, 80s flashbacks, and a whole lot of love. Just ask yourself this. Do you really like your job? I mean, do you?
4: 20 years of alternative classics. So, 105.

0: Today's Loveline. I'm Adam Carolla. He is Dr. Drew. Drew, do you know why my headphone jack doesn't work? Or is that...
1: No, but it doesn't work. That's why they've plugged you into mine.
0: All right. Fair enough. Elisa Donovan is our guest tonight.
2: Hello.
0: Hello. Know her from many TV shows and soon Sabrina the Teenage Witch. She is the RA, that's the resident administrator.
1: Advisor.
2: Yes, for the party girl.
0: And now, here, let me ask you a question. this is on Friday night's WB 8 o'clock. How come

0: I kind of always want to ask that question myself, but I think it has something to do with you know, copywriting and,
1: you would think
0: and
1: product
0: like
1: placement
0: that.
1: Would get them to want to
0: and,
1: do it.
0: You have so many things involved that you have to, you know, but I know what you're saying. You put any product or anything with a name on there, it's like it costs a tremendous amount of headache and money and various other things.
2: I'll tell you, I do.
0: It is a little irritating thing, isn't it, though?
2: Let me, when we dealing with the man show, it's like you try to do something where you want to wear a Dodger cap,
0: right.
2: You know, and they're like, no,
0: you can't
2: wear the Dodger cap. And my thing is like, what's bad for the Dodgers that more people see a Dodger cap?
0: Right.
3: It's on the man show, though.
2: Even if it's not on the man show, you got to pay them and clear it and whatever. And my feeling is they should pay you. But here's what I don't understand. You're doing Sabrina Goes to College. What's wrong with her going to UCLA? Why would UCLA object to that?
0: The show takes place in Massachusetts.
3: All right,
0: in
3: they're going to my college.
2: Go to Amherst.
3: They're going to
2: what's wrong?
3: Eastern. They're going to
2: even though she probably didn't have the SAT scores.
0: You know why?
2: Amherst.
0: Why?
2: What's wrong with her going to Amherst?
3: She's a witch.
0: In this case,
2: well, why is she going to college? She's a witch.
0: It's supposed to be a very difficult school to get into, along the lines of Harvard and Yale and things like this. But you can't specifically call it one of those schools because there are too many people who know too much about them, and the specifics wouldn't be the same. And then
2: you have people complaining
0: that the dorms don't look like that and the hallways.
2: I'm gonna burst your bubble, but nobody watching the WB on has been to Amherst. I guarantee it. I guarantee the executives over there got a junior college level education. Maybe San Diego State tops. There ain't an Ivy Leaguer in that audience.
0: I'm going to get fired tomorrow.
2: You won't. I will. There's nobody watching that WP who has higher than a ninth grade education. I mean, let's be honest. That doesn't mean they're not all great people. The world needs those people. We need garbage collectors and busboys. We need all those people that watch the WB.
0: I'm
2: but,
0: so fired.
2: But no, it's not. No, you didn't do anything wrong. But here's my point. It drives me nuts.
0: You know what? It drives me batty, too.
2: When I watch a movie, and it's about a football team, and the name of the team is the Gravediggers. And I'm going, furthermore, now they've really confounded things because they have actual guys in the NFL, right. Actual recognizable faces.
3: Terry Bradshaw.
2: Hey, that guy plays for the Rams and that guy plays for the Redskins. Not today, he's on the Gravediggers. And I always say, use a goddamn team. I don't know what it costs, but it'd be worth it. Charge another buck for the ticket. I'll pay.
0: It's all because this whole country is made up of commerce. It's all.
2: It's one big attorney.
0: It's very.
2: Because I swear to Christ, if somebody said, "Listen, I'm an executive over at Sabrina. I'm going to go talk to the headmaster over at Amherst," they'd sit down and have a beer and they'd get this whole thing knocked out. You guys get your college advertised. We get a little realism in our show. Done and done.
0: Because then I would imagine every single thing that we discuss or that we deal with inside the school or whenever we talk about the school would have to be cleared with Amherst then.
2: Right.
0: And already there are 45 billion people who need to clear everything that we say.
2: Oh,
4: exactly.
2: I know.
3: But they could strike the deal that wouldn't have to be the clear.
2: All right. Marcel?
5: Oh, yeah. Hey, I'm sorry about that cousin thing, man.
2: That's all right.
5: Hey, and I'm sorry about you guys getting canned by MTV.
2: Yeah, that's all right.
5: Hey, okay.
0: Yeah, that's a drag.
2: Yeah.
3: Not really.
2: I got better things to do. Drew doesn't, but...
3: No, I do.
2: No, I know. I saw him on Big Brother today.
3: For the first time.
2: I got to build my house, so... Go ahead, Derek.
3: Actually watched Big Brother tonight.
2: I did. No, I didn't watch it. I was just flipping around, and there you were. I can't watch that show.
3: Wow.
2: All right, go ahead, Marcel.
5: Yeah, for like a couple of years, I've been getting like pain in my like rear when like after I go to the bathroom, right?
2: Right.
5: And like a couple of days ago when I was at work, I walk a lot in my job, and then I sat down, and I wiped myself after I was finished, and I saw blood on it, right? And like yesterday, I saw the same thing. And today, I think I saw some in the morning. I can't really remember.
3: All right. Well, you have to have somebody actually look in there and see where the blood is coming from. It's probably a hemorrhoid.
0: Right.
3: But with the pain you've been having and whatnot, there can be tumors and polyps and arterial venous malformations and various things that need to be treated. So you got to go see your doctor.
2: How long have you had the pain?
5: For like a couple of years.
3: You got to get checked out.
0: Yeah. Oh, wow. Yeah.
5: Okay. Usually I would just like lay down and like wait for the pain to go away.
3: You got to get it checked out.
5: All right.
3: All right.
2: Yeah. Yeah, I understand. It's not the Old West, right?
5: Yeah.
2: I mean, you can just go to an ass doctor and have him look at it, right?
5: Hey, it's not like something urgent, is it?

0: Yes.
1: Yeah.
2: All right.
1: Go tonight.
2: Okay.
0: Not tonight.
1: I mean, yeah,
0: go tomorrow. It's something that needs attention.
1: Don't worry. And don't worry. I know your fantasy is you get like a hot Swedish blonde chick or a gay guy, but the reality is you're going to get an old Indian guy who doesn't, you know, looks at a ton of ass all day. You know, all right?
2: All right.
0: That's
2: all
1: right.
0: True.
1: Is that true?
0: Yeah. That is a fact.
1: Every doctor's an old Indian guy now. Is that true?
3: No, that's not true.
1: Why is India such a dump when half the people in the country is a doctor?
0: It's
1: how does that work?
0: Because
1: they all come here to be doctors.
0: It's really considered quite an honor, and they pick the the highest,
1: best, and the brightest,
0: yeah.
1: And then they move out.
0: And then they move out.
1: They're tired of working on people who stepped in dung out on the street. You know what else is funny too? And we're just gonna hop back on the phones after I announce this. All you people that are here doing crappy jobs and were royalty in your own country, I don't need to hear about it. You know, like when people are driving cabs and they're going like, he was a doctor in his country. Do you ever hear that story? He was a revered surgeon. He was a neurosurgeon. How long have you been driving a hack? 18 years. No, you aren't. You are not a genius in your country. Or you got your country has problems. There's no genius, you know, by year 13, you figure out what's going on and you get yourself onto some hospital or you pass the boards or whatever it is you got to do. Yeah. You know what I mean? All right. What are we doing? We're back on the phone?
0: He's on.
1: Okay. Sam?
0: I'm taking one call a second right now. Let's keep going.
1: Oh, okay. Yeah, you're 25. What's up?
4: I got to take a drug test in a couple of days, and I was wondering what I could do to, like, clean my system out before I have to take it.
0: What drugs are you doing?
4: What
0: drugs are you doing?
4: I just smoked a little weed about four weeks ago.
3: It's out already, isn't it?
1: Good.
0: That was the only time you smoked pot was once 4 weeks ago?
4: No, I smoked pot for the past 15 years.
0: Right, every day and ended 4 years ago.
4: No,
0: 4 weeks ago.
1: 4 weeks ago.
4: Yeah.
0: That's different than I smoked a little pot 2 weeks ago. Maybe four. Today's Wednesday.
1: No, he didn't say a little pot. No, you can
0: he
1: tell.
0: You
1: can tell by his... He can't play anything back on this show, can he? We can't do it.
3: So you want to clean out basically 15 years of pot from your system in the next couple of days?
4: I want to try to.
1: Here's what you got to do. You got to put a fire hose up your ass and let it run for a week.
3: You need to get a colonic straight through right now. Go right now.
0: Won't work.
3: Stop until...
0: Won't work.
1: Sam, where are you trying to get a job?
4: Oh, I already have a job. It's supposed to be random, drug...
1: Oh, but someone gave you a heads up?
4: Yeah.
0: Air traffic control.
1: What do you do?
4: I install satellite receivers and radio and, TV stations. And
1: really? Getting drug tests for that, huh?
4: Yeah, they do.
1: All right. Well, listen, why'd you quit the weed? For the drug test?
4: Well, I kind of knew it was coming up, so I, stopped smoking about 4 weeks ago.
1: Okay, so next time I say, so why'd you quit the weed? For the drug test, you go, yes. Right?
4: Yeah. Well, I didn't want to. But that's why I did.
1: I know. Why did you quit the weed? For the drug test? Yes.
0: Let's hear what he said about how much pot he smoked.
1: Okay.
0: Here it is.
4: What?
0: What drugs are you doing?
4: I just smoke a little weed.
0: I just smoked?
4: A couple weeks ago. About 4 weeks ago.
0: I smoked a little weed a couple weeks ago.
1: Hey, Sam?
4: Yeah.
1: All right, you sound depressed. Is that because you quit the weed?
0: Oh, yeah.
4: Pretty much.
1: Yeah.
3: What can one do about that?
0: Well, sometimes the incidence of suicide is extremely high. People that stop they were heavy smokers like this guy and stop spontaneously. They need to be supervised. They sometimes need treatment. They need to be in a program of recovery or that depression can become paralyzing.
4: No, I'm not depressed. I'm just very sleepy.
0: Didn't you just finish saying you were depressed a few seconds ago?
4: I didn't say I was depressed.
0: We gotta play that back. Let's stop the other one. I can't play it.
1: Hey, Sam.
4: Yeah, what's up?
1: You're kind of a pain in the ass. Other people not like you.
0: Antisocial.
1: I'm chalking this up to you just being in a bad mood because you're off the weed. But you're really like you're not a fun guy to talk to.
0: Yeah.
1: So I don't care what goes on with your test. I really don't. Drew, what can he take?
0: Nothing. Anything he takes will be picked up in the test. They can test for adulterating agents, and then you will be considered positive.
1: Okay.
0: If you try to mess with your urine, they will consider it positive.
1: Let me say this quickly. Attention all wise asses who want to call this show with a crappy attitude. Don't pick up the phone, you jackasses. I don't want to go back and forth with you all night long with your crappy attitudes, your low energy, and your sort of... condescending demeanor. I'm the only one on the show who has a condescending demeanor, right, Drew?
5: That'll shut your mouth.
1: That's right.
3: Oh, was that a caller?
0: Hmm?
1: Okay.
3: Wow.
1: I mean, I don't want to go round and round and round with these guys, and this is what Sam was, you know. I didn't say that. I didn't say that. And all that, you quit smoking pot for the test. No, no. I just decided the test was coming up, so I should quit. Shut up, you idiot. Who cares what goes on with your test? All right, we'll take a little break. We'll be back.
2: Hello? Is this Love Line?
5: Call 1-800-LOVE-191. Adam and Dr. Drew will be right back.
1: This is Adam Carolla.
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1: Yeah, it is Loveline. I'm Adam Carolla. That is Dr. Drew over there. Phone number 1-800-LOVE-191. Elise Donovan is our guest tonight. Elise just coughed in the microphone.
3: Cough.
1: You know, from,
3: wait, is that what the cough button's for?
1: But there it is.
3: Okay. See, I never knew that.
1: He used to say
3: I see it all the time, and I never exactly.
0: Adam says fart.
1: Yeah,
3: never,
1: mine says
3: yeah.
1: Fart. Drew says queef.
8: Whatever.
1: You know her from Beverly Hills 90210 and what the hell?
3: Oh, you forgot already. Junk. Clueless.
1: Clueless. Yeah, I gotta
3: that's
1: get.
3: What,
1: I gotta
3: I
1: get
3: keep
1: hip
3: hearing
1: to Clueless.
3: That whatever. That's not me saying that.
0: No.
1: No.
3: Okay.
1: And now from Sabrina the Teenage Witch, 8 o'clock Friday night, WWB, and then it's I'm gonna say this the fifth season.
3: Yes. Bingo.
1: Yeah.
3: We just
1: yeah.
3: shot the 100th episode.
1: Right.
3: A couple of weeks ago.
1: Right. Ooh, that means syndication time.
3: Yep.
1: Now, how's the Bucks work out for you with syndication showing up a little bit later? You still got a taste of the action,
3: still,
1: right?
3: Yeah, absolutely. Oh. Whatever. Mm-hmm. So now Clueless is in syndication.
1: Oh.
3: But
1: you didn't do enough Clueless, did you?
3: Yeah, but they sold it anyway. We did 3 seasons.
1: Oh, did you do? Mm-hmm. I didn't know it was on 3 seasons. I thought it was 1 or 2 seasons.
3: A lot of people didn't, yeah.
1: That's the reason it went off. I see.
3: But it wasn't enough normally, for the, right. But they wanted to buy it anyway.
1: Well,
3: they sold it early.
1: Here's how the syndication works these days. It used to be you needed like 100 episodes or
3: right.
1: 90 episodes or something
3: right.
1: in order to get a show syndicated. And those of you who aren't in TV land, that is striking gold. Syndication is tantamount to any one of our listeners being horribly injured at work. And never having to work another day in your life. Just hobble your gimp ass out to the mailbox and hammer that check each week and just sit home on Boone's Farm and Vicodin. Great life, that syndicated life. What a life. And so what everyone does is they try to get their show on 4 or 5 seasons, whatever. They try to get to that magic mark, 100 episodes.
3: Yeah.
1: Then they syndicate. Then they're on Easy Street. Now what they're doing is they're syndicating shows that have been on 10 episodes. Like, for instance, Action, which was a big Jay
3: right,
1: Moore
3: they don't call
1: thing.
3: It syndication.
1: It's not the same kind of syndication,
3: yeah.
1: But I don't know who picks it up.
3: FX, I think.
1: FX or
3: yeah.
1: whoever picks it up, and they get an extra couple episodes, and they run that like three
3: right.
1: or four times. Maybe Wind on Water will be syndicated soon. the Bo Derek series that lasted three episodes.
3: You are the only person that
0: remembers that.
1: Now, you know one of the reasons I remember that is the guy who did the movie or wrote the thing
0: talking
1: or did
0: about
1: the
0: that.
1: Something.
0: Remember that?
1: He came
0: yeah.
1: in here once.
0: Yeah.
1: He was kind of a pompous ass.
0: Kind of.
3: Oh, really?
1: Very much a pompous ass. And he was really full of himself because they just bought the series and Bo Derek was going to be in it. And they had it was like $2 million, $3 million an episode worth of budget and this and that and the other. And I just remember thinking as he left, I'll see you in hell, buddy.
3: Oh, yeah,
1: and,
3: that's a little karma for
1: yeah,
3: you.
1: Yeah, that thing is long gone. You know, that's the great part about this business is everyone gets their throat slit so quickly. It's always fun. Like, who was that good-looking model? Caprice? She was a big pain in the ass. Mm. Remember, now, you gotta even stretch your mind to remember who Caprice was, and I'm only talking about 7 or 8 months ago.
3: Do you want a blowjob or do you want a girlfriend?
1: That's Caprice. Caprice was...
3: like a dark guy with a very big willy.
1: That's where we parted
3: wow.
1: ways, by the way.
3: Wow.
0: Yeah.
1: Not only the dark, but the willy, especially. Caprice was this blonde model who was on the cover of Playboy about 8 or 9 months ago.
0: That's
1: and
0: even that
1: and
0: ago.
1: Was all the rage. She came from Europe. She came here. She had a recording career. She was on this show. She was blonde, and she was all full of herself.
3: Oh,
1: and I remember asking her to do something for the man show, and she said she'd do it, and then she bagged out on
3: right.
1: it, and her people said like she wouldn't get in a bathing suit. It was all a big pain in the ass. But
3: right.
1: the point is I remember just thinking, enjoy it, honey. And now no one even knows who her name is.
3: That's the thing. You have to be grateful for every
1: not
3: single
1: me.
3: Moment.
1: Ooh.
3: And lots of people are not that way.
1: No. I was thinking about that while I was in the shower tonight, how ungrateful I am.
0: See?
1: All right.
0: What's your name? Who? What's your name?
1: Don't care. I'm a carpenter. Misty?
2: Yeah?
1: You're 25?
2: Mm-hmm.
1: Yeah. What's up?
2: Not much.
1: All right.
2: Just, I like younger guys. A lot younger than me.
0: Like 22, 21?
2: No, 14.
1: Mm-hmm.
0: Something happened to you when you were 14?
2: No.
0: Were you raped or anything?
2: No.
0: Never. Nothing like that ever happened to you?
2: Mm-mm.
0: And once again, we have the...
3: So what is it that you like about them?
2: I don't know. I just like them.
1: The way they wear their animals?
3: That you can control them
0: do
3: in
0: you
3: some
0: even,
3: way?
0: Do you even go younger than 14?
2: No.
1: Yeah. You ever had sex with a 14-year-old?
2: Mm-mm.
1: Oh, it's good. It is good, especially the lads. Soft, hairless, nice. Get around that retainer. Yeah.
0: What happened to Misty? Come on.
1: Hey, Misty?
3: So,
0: hang on here.
1: All right, no wait. We got to ask some questions. First off, I'm clutching my side in preparation. Do you have any kids?
2: No.
1: Oh, dear God. And you're not married. You don't have a boyfriend.
2: Mm-mm.
1: And have you ever had a boyfriend your age? And don't say when you were 14, because that doesn't make sense. No. Always like the younger lads.
2: Mm-hmm.
1: And what do you do for social life if you're not acting on this and that's the only kind of guys you like?
2: Trick question. I don't really have a social.
0: Uh-huh. That's what we figured.
1: You a big gal?
2: No.
0: Are you isolated in some way? Do you have no access to people?
2: I'm kind of afraid to...
1: Well, okay. Oh, okay. Now we'll get to it. Okay. I'll make it. Your dad either died
0: beat
1: the crap out of you and left.
2: No. He's still here.
1: Well, no. It's got to be one or the other.
2: No.
0: Well, he's still here. Why are you living there?
1: Alcoholic?
2: No.
1: What'd your dad do to you? How did he abandon you?
2: He's still here.
0: He doesn't.
3: He's still where?
2: He still lives here.
0: Where's here?
2: At home, where I live.
0: Why do you live at home? You're 25.
2: I don't know.
1: Do you have mental problems?
2: Yeah.
1: Oh, okay.
0: Hold
1: on a second. I blame myself because it sounds like a very insulting question to ask somebody if they have mental problems, but on this show, it should really be the first or second question that's asked because every time I say it, I get a resounding yeah. And by the way, how effed up can you be when you can answer that straightforwardly? You have mental problems? Uh-huh. Sure do. Sure do, partner.
2: Right.
0: Misty?
1: That's affirmative.
0: What's the nature of the problem? Mental problems.
2: Well, I was born with ADHD and
3: what's that?
0: Attention deficit disorder, basically.
1: Oh,
3: okay.
1: You're not born with that.
2: And, I was born with fetal alcohol syndrome.
0: Okay.
1: Now we're getting somewhere.
0: Okay, keep going.
2: And I have, I was in specialized classes in schools, and I didn't learn very good.
0: Right, it's the fetal alcohol injury.
1: Yeah, now let me ask, Drew, I know this sounds like a stupid question, but I'm a layman. Is that fetal alcohol syndrome, is that when the fetus drinks, or is that the mother actually drinking?
2: The
0: fetus drinks in utero.
1: Oh, yeah, okay, no, you're right. That was a horrible,
2: stupid question.
1: Yeah, that was dumb. I thought, though, maybe, you know, at a young age, 4 or 5 months, that you pick up the bottle. You know what I'm saying?
0: And Misty, no one ever took advantage of you?
2: No.
0: In any way?
1: No one had sex with you?
2: Mm-mm.
0: Never.
1: You still a virgin?
2: No.
1: What happened? Who'd you lose your virginity to?
2: My mom's best friend's son.
0: Right. How old were you then?
2: 12.
0: 12, okay. Here we go.
1: How old was he?
3: Yeah, how old was he?
2: 13.
1: Oh, wow, 12.
0: But that's the sexual abuse. That's it.
1: Yes. Okay. All right. So, hey, Misty.
2: Yeah.
1: Your mom was an alcoholic. What about your dad?
2: No.
1: Not an alcoholic.
2: My mom's dead.
1: My
2: mom's dead.
1: All right. When did she die?
2: I don't know. She left when I was 3.
1: All right.
0: Okay. Now it's starting to put together a little bit.
1: Okay. Now we're the picture's coming in focus. So, Misty, you have problems, right? You're going to a therapist or a psychologist?
2: Yeah.
1: You are?
3: Oh, that's good.
1: All right. So here's the deal. First off, don't cling too much to this ADHD and this fetal alcohol and all this kind of stuff, because here's the reality. It's like walking around thinking you're ugly. What good's it do you? It just makes it hard to ask people on dates. You know, who the hell knows what we all got? Right. Mm-hmm. Lord knows how much weed my mom smoked while I was in her, how much booze she put down. Hey, you know,
0: but we know it's a lot.
1: We know a substantial amount. Sure, I'd be running the world by now.
0: Yeah,
1: and here's the thing, Missy. Don't freak yourself out. That ADHD, that's a bunch of nonsense. It's BS. It's gonna be right up there with that Epstein Barr and all this other crap everyone comes up with who doesn't want to get off their ass every once in a while or can't take a goddamn test. Nonsense. You stop watching so much TV. Start going on long walks. You hear me?
2: Mm-hmm.
1: And listen to classical music. And don't get pregnant. And talk to your therapist.
0: Stay in your treatment, yeah.
1: All right. We'll take a break. Back in a minute. This is Adam Carolla.
0: This is Dr. Drew. 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
1: And this is Dr. Drew.
0: And you're listening to Loveline on the Zone 105. It's Loveline. I'm Adam Carolla. It's Dr. Drew over there. Phone number 1-800-LOVE-191. Lisa Donovan's our guest tonight. Sabrina the Teenage Witch is her new show. WB, Friday nights, 8 o'clock. What did I see you on, Kilbourne?
2: Yes, I did the Late Late Show the other night.
0: Yeah, you're good.
2: I had a great time. I'm a yapper. See, yes. Here's the thing. If you just get me chatting, not chatting, it's like I just have really strong opinions about things.
1: Well, you got to go now, then you can just take a nap.
2: So, oh, yeah. I could just keep talking for a very long time.
0: Well, here's your chance. I want to... But before you talk, let me talk for a while.
2: Okay, good.
0: I want to give a shout-out to the L.A. weathermen who have once again screwed up royally with their five-day forecast. Now, here's how it goes for those of you who are in other parts of the country. It was hotter than F last week and the week
1: 2 days
0: prior
1: ago.
0: To that.
2: Yeah,
0: and two days ago. And I'm doing some building, and I'm outside, and I'm in the valley all day. So I kind of pay attention, and I hate the heat when it's 105 all day.
2: Well, it's hotter in the valley than it is
0: on
2: this side.
0: And it makes my life miserable. So I was watching the news Sunday night, and they said, and they seemed to look for excuses for this, but they said, you think it was hot last week, wait till this week rolls around. And I'm thinking, how could it get any hotter? It was 106 degrees. And it's going to be hot on Monday, and it's going to be hotter on Tuesday, and it's going to be even hotter. Anderson, I'll throw this goddamn mic through that glass. It'll be even hotter on Wednesday. Now, it was hot on Monday, not quite as hot on Tuesday, and 25 degrees cooler today. And now it's going to rain. And here's the thing. I want an apology. I want you to admit you're wrong, and I want you to apologize. And then maybe I'll forgive you. But I don't want you to get up there and pretend like and start talking about the front that's rolling in and the high-pressure system and all. I want an apology, you pussy.
1: I can see for now. Dear Adam.
0: Dearest Adam. I want it red on the air.
2: Terribly sorry.
0: And I want a tear shed. Now, here's all I want to say to you, weathermen. This five-day forecast is nonsense. You a-holes don't know what's going on the following morning. You guys couldn't predict what it was like outside while you were in the studio that night. I swear to Christ, the five-day forecast is... you have bitten off way more than any of you idiots can chew, and I've long since stopped listening to the five-day. I barely believe you on the next day. I watch the 11 o'clock news and barely... I watch on a Monday night and barely believe the Tuesday morning forecast. Forget about Friday. That ain't even close. You guys doing the five-day forecast is like some retarded kid at the Special Olympics getting up on the three-meter board and announcing he's going to do a triple axel and a double half gainer and nail it without a splat. He can announce it all he wants, and he can try it as much as he likes.
1: Jump, yeah.
0: And he, yeah. All,
1: take the lead.
0: The best he could do is have one of his coaches push him off that platform. That is the best he's going to do. You guys.
2: Because
0: you guys
2: the atmosphere
0: shoot,
2: is so screwed up that what, there is no way.
0: Whatever it is.
2: Predict anything.
0: That, I don't mind.
2: Where L.A. is just going to fall right into the ocean. The whole state of California is just going
1: to.
0: I thought I was a
2: I'm telling you.
0: Listen to me.
2: All the natural disasters that happen in this town, I mean, I...
0: Oh, even, there isn't
2: between
0: any.
2: The fires and the earthquakes.
0: Oh, you haven't been affected by any of them.
1: Where'd you grow up?
2: No, I haven't, but it's where like, my Lord, something is going on here.
1: Where'd you
2: York.
1: Grow up?
2: I grew up in New York. We had hurricanes from time to time.
0: Sure.
2: And, you know, ice storms, that sort of thing. We had weather. We had actual, you know.
0: I know.
2: Sort of,
0: we have real weathermen
2: weather.
0: Over there, not these homeless
2: yeah.
0: we have over here.
2: But there are, you know.
0: Golf jackets.
2: A myriad of natural disasters that happen in this town, and, you know.
0: Hey, here's all I want to conclude with. You guys, back to the retarded kid on the three-meter board, go for the cannonball. That's all you can pull off. You're lucky to pull the cannonball off. Don't even try a can opener. Just go with the cannonball, because that's all you tards can pull off. And there's 5 days. Here's the deal about with the 5 day. It's about 4.5 days out of your range, that fifth day. It really is. You'll never get it right. So just shut the hell up. Or we're going to have a lawsuit, because I can't take it anymore.
1: You're going to sue.
0: I'm going to sue.
2: Go for the cannonball.
0: Go for the cannonball, you tards.
2: I'm going to keep saying that all week. Just go for the cannonball. Whatever you do, just go for the cannonball.
0: Laura Lee.
3: Lorelei.
0: Lorelei.
3: Hello.
0: You're 24. What's up?
3: Well, before I start my question, I have to say, Adam, if you used half the energy you have being mad, you would make a fantastic lover in bed.
0: Thank you.
3: No, second thing. My question is, what can I do?
0: How do you know I don't take my rage out on my sex victim? I mean girlfriend, or whatever they call him.
3: Oh, come join us in bed. We'd have fun.
0: Who does?
3: Me and my husband.
0: Oh, that's great.
1: Oh, well, how many kids do you have?
3: Two.
1: Okay. Yeah, how do you think they'd feel about that?
3: You know, I'm just kidding. I'm just giving them a hard time.
0: All right, baby. What's your question?
3: Okay, here's the thing. I want to know if there's any particular position I can try to make anal sex a little more pleasurable. I love it when my husband uses his finger when he's going down on me. But as far as using his penis, I need to know something that will make it a little more comfortable.
4: Maybe the missionary position?
1: How about not doing it?
0: Oh, really? True. Don't talk around.
3: Well, no, because, I mean, he really seems to, like, enjoy that side of it. And so I want to please him. And so, therefore, I am willing to try.
0: I see. Well, that's good. Even though it's painful for you, huh?
3: Yeah.
0: At least
2: you don't enjoy it
0: now.
2: At all? I'm just saying.
3: Well,
2: I
3: enjoy it when he uses his finger. But I don't know. I can't. When he uses his penis, I don't know if it's because his penis is too large.
2: Does he know that you don't really enjoy it all
3: yeah,
2: that much?
3: Yeah, he knows, and he doesn't push the point, but I really like to please him, so I want to see.
0: Right.
3: And I've also heard that once you get past the initial shock, I've heard from some women.
0: Year number seven.
3: Yeah, that is very pleasurable, so I want to see if there's anything that I can do to maybe get to that point.
0: Okay. Well, let's see if we can help you. And God bless you.
1: Okay.
0: Very rare. Very rare we hear a woman wanting to please her man.
2: Oh, I can't. Okay, if we're going to get down to brass tacks about the situation,
0: mm-hmm.
2: Here's what I think. He's gay.
3: Severely not bad.
0: No, how dare you?
5: I am not gay!
2: Well,
3: I don't think so. This man could have it 24 hours a day with me.
2: Yep.
3: He loves it. I mean,
2: yep.
3: He's very happy with me.
0: Yes. You want to keep him happy. What's he do for a living? Does he work around metal or wood?
3: No, he's actually, he installs ATM machines.
0: He installs ATM. Works around lettuce.
2: It's a manly job.
0: That's a good gig.
3: And nice. He does good alarm kicks. Systems and television systems.
0: Beautiful. All right, listen, here's what you need to do.
3: Uh-huh.
0: You gotta get a couple shots of booze in you, loosen you up a little bit. Because you know those old westerns when they're going to cut the guy's leg off, like in the Civil War or something?
2: Yeah, they give him a shot of whiskey.
0: A few shots of brandy, numb him up a little.
2: I don't know about that.
0: So it's mainly so they don't fight as much.
1: What he's basically advocating is anesthesia.
2: Yeah,
1: if you get somebody to intubate you, get some health in
2: gas. As hammered as possible.
0: Well, listen, you get a couple shots of booze just to loosen up all the orifices a little bit, right? And then secondly, a lot of lucubration. Yeah?
1: At least you have such a strong opinion about the homosexual factor. Do you have an experience there?
2: You know, no, not in terms of anal sex, but I can honestly say that I have been out with several men who I absolutely and unequivocally believe are gay.
0: And,
1: really?
2: Yes.
1: And
2: I just think that it's really unfortunate because a lot, and I adore them, and I think they're great guys, you know?
1: What does that have to do with the anal sex issue?
2: Well, it has to do with the fact that if that is particularly how he likes to get off.
1: Is that what these guys were into?
2: That it basically says quite a bit.
0: Sure.
2: No, one of them would prefer that, but that's not my story. So that was just not going to happen.
1: But he was pushing that point, is it?
2: Yes.
1: Okay.
2: But
1: the
2: other one was not, no.
1: So
2: I just basically think that...
1: You have highly developed gaydar.
2: Oh, so highly developed. Yeah.
1: Really?
0: Maybe you turned him gay.
2: Maybe I did.
0: Just a little something for you when you're going to bed tonight.
2: Yeah, really. No, I don't think so. I just think, you know, that if somebody's behavior is that, if that's really the only thing that sort of pleases them, if that's the fetish, and it's clear that it's not pleasurable to the woman, then clearly there's something askew.
1: A disconnect.
0: Yeah.
2: Yeah.
0: It's not gay, though. It's more aggression. The fact that it's not pleasurable to the woman is a plus.
1: Right.
0: That's part of the package.
1: That's part of the package.
0: It hurts,
2: well,
0: don't it, bitch?
2: Well, I suppose
0: that's what it is.
2: Yeah, I guess it could be that, too.
1: And where do you get this highly developed gaydar?
2: Probably, yeah, I got it at a really low rate for $9.95.
1: But what happened?
2: At the Good Guy.
0: Yeah, what happened? What happened, Elisa?
2: No, you know what? What do you mean? What happened?
0: Why do you date gays exclusively?
2: why do I date gay men?
1: Why do you believe you have such a developed gaydar? Where'd that come from?
2: I don't know where it came from. I mean, I have many gay friends.
1: Or?
2: Oh, I have gay relatives and I have gay friends. And I mean, I suppose maybe that's where it comes from. That might be how I know. And now, as to why I seem to attract men that are sexually suspect, I'm not quite sure. But
0: yeah.
2: I mean, not all of them. I'm just saying there are two people in
0: particular. Here's why. You go out with the artsy.
2: It was very clear to me.
0: You can't go out with the artsy guys. You can't go up the actor guys, the writer guys, the poet guys, the artsy
2: guys. That's basically it.
0: And
2: one was an actor, and one was a
0: writer, musician,
2: interior designer.
0: Oh.
2: Yep. But let me just tell you, I'm going to try to defend the whole thing, but I really can't.
0: You need a nice, sloppy guy.
2: Well, here's the thing. My type is really like the blue-collar guy, like the manly kind of guy, but they have to be intelligent. They have to be able to...
0: Oh, but you're not going to find any blue-collar guys that are
2: intelligent. There are some. I believe there will be one in my future.
1: when they raise
0: I'm the smartest of all the blue-collar guys, and I'm stupid.
1: But she wouldn't even know he's blue-collar anymore, because you're literally a millionaire now.
0: Oh, yeah, I'm literally a millionaire.
1: So she has no idea.
0: You would, yeah.
2: The money really is not a factor. I mean,
0: I know it's the blue collar part, but you don't know that I'm blue collar
1: because you're a millionaire now.
0: The millions of dollars.
2: I just see the white collar.
0: That's right, Johnny.
4: Oh yeah. Hey, what's up, guys?
0: Hey, you're 18. What's going on?
4: First of all, I want to say I really appreciate what you guys do to the public.
0: Thank you. Thank you.
4: All right, my question is that I've been dating, like, my girl, like, for 5 months. We've been together and all that.
0: Mm-hmm.
4: But, like, her mom's, like, been really strict on us. She doesn't, like, let us go out and all that. And, like, I've been, like, doing whatever it takes to go out with her. And she just, like, doesn't do anything, like, to let us go out. And I really don't know, like, if she hates me or anything.
0: How old is she?
4: She's 15. She's going to be 15 this Friday.
0: We're going to be 15.
4: Yeah.
0: I see.
4: And,
0: So you're 18 and mom doesn't want you guys going out.
4: Yeah, basically like that.
1: We support the mom.
0: Yes, sorry.
4: I don't have any bad intentions, you know.
1: That's good, but we still support the mom.
0: How long have you two been going out?
4: We've been going out like for 6 months, and like she's kind of she's like really close to my family and all that.
1: That's good.
4: And we kind of know each other good. We all of us get along and all that. You know,
0: they're cousins. That's why.
4: Yeah, something like that. You know, she's like my friends with my cousins and like her aunts. I really don't know like that much.
0: Hey, Johnny, you sound like a reasonably benign guy. If you're a little gay, or at least it would date you. But here's the thing: you're 18 years old. This chick is 14.
4: Mm-hmm.
0: You're supposed to be like in your first year of college, and she's supposed to be going into the 9th or 10th grade
2: really is a big difference.
0: That's a big period of time. It's only 3 or 4 years now, but
1: it's a second grader and a sixth grader.
0: That's a big time difference.
1: Right?
0: Yes, and the fact that her mom is reluctant to let her out with you is a good sign.
4: It is?
0: Yeah. Not because you're a bad guy,
2: but because
0: you're an older guy.
2: You sound like a really great guy.
1: And mom's doing her parenting.
2: Yeah.
1: She's got a parent.
4: I was thinking about that, too.
0: Yeah, she has.
1: And you know, my mom's getting holy hell from your girlfriend.
4: Yeah.
1: That's a hard thing for mom to do, but it's on her behalf.
4: Yeah.
0: Okay. What's the answer to this question?
1: Just
0: what?
1: Wait it out.
0: Wait what out? Wait it out for 3 years?
1: Probably 16.
4: Even 16 is better. I really love this.
0: Rape and abduct?
1: You know? Well, 16 and 20 might, parents might sit still for that.
0: Yeah. You've got another year plus? You know how long that is when you're 18? A year?
2: Yeah, it's a long time. But
0: hey, Johnny.
4: What's up?
0: Here's the deal. We normally would frown very heavily upon this relationship, but you sound like a decent guy with decent intentions,
4: mm-hmm.
0: but yet there's a very real age difference, and it's hard for us to disagree with mom either. So I think on this one, we're just going to have to tell you to sort of lay back and play it by ear.
1: Yeah.
0: Don't piss mom off too much. You can continue dating your girlfriend maybe on the side. Don't have any sex with her. Give her a little time to grow up.
1: Right.
2: Right.
0: And all that good stuff.
1: Wait it out.
0: Yeah, because he's got plans for her, he mentioned. Mike? Mike, you're 15. See, here's the reality, is Johnny's 18 and emotionally 14 or 15.
1: Right.
0: A lot of guys do that.
2: Same age,
0: yeah, they are.
2: Right.
0: He's a little taller, that's it.
1: Mike?
5: Yeah.
0: You're 15, what's up?
5: I was ejaculating the other night.
0: Right.
5: And, I was wiping out my mess.
0: I see.
5: And,
1: Wait, I'm just conjuring up the end of payment. Hold on a second. Wait, slow down.
0: Let me close my eyes. Let me do a little theater of the mind here.
1: I don't want to miss any part of this.
0: What color's your hair, Mike? Just to really round it out.
2: Oh, dear.
5: Brown.
0: You're brown, okay. Brown hair guy. Okay. Complexion, color, olive, light-skinned? What are you?
5: White.
0: You're a white guy. Okay, go ahead. Now, what were you doing? Yeah, you're mopping yourself up now?
5: Yeah, I was cleaning out my mess.
0: Tube sock, T-shirt, something from the hamper, tissue. What are you using?
5: It's a towel on my floor.
0: On the floor.
2: Oh.
0: Nice.
5: And,
0: I can smell it. I can almost smell it.
1: And what?
5: Next morning I went pee.
0: All right, slow down, slow down. Let me get to the morning. Okay, go ahead. There you go. Nice, I can hear it almost. Yeah, so you're peeing.
5: And I noticed these red dots.
0: Uh-huh.
1: Where?
0: On the towel.
5: No, it was on top of my balls and around my penis.
2: Red dots?
1: Like purple dots?
5: They were like, kind of like bumps almost.
1: Are they gone now?
5: No.
0: All right, his radio's up in the background. Yeah,
1: I don't know
0: what driving me nuts.
1: As usual, I can't tell people to describe when they describe skin problems.
0: Boy, he was, he really painted a graphic picture before that, but then he kind of fell off a little with the dots on the top of the nuts. We don't hear that one, do we?
1: No.
2: Wait, how old was he?
0: 15.
2: So,
0: you ever seen anything
2: you think
0: like
2: he's
0: this
2: having sex already?
1: No.
0: I'm going with no. Mike, you having sex?
5: No.
0: Yeah. No. You know why?
2: Yeah.
0: Because we talked to...
2: Because of the language you were speaking.
0: Yeah, we talked to 15-year-olds who are getting a ton of tail, and we talked to 15-year-olds who are virgins, and I can tell the difference in their voice, because if 15-year-old guys are getting laid, you go, Mike, you're 15, you're on Lover. What's up?
2: Right.
0: What's going on there, Mike? Let me tell you what's going down. So I got, you know... And it's
1: Well, also
0: these guys, I mean, really, they sound like a Lou Rawls or something at 15.
2: Right.
0: They really do. And when they go, and when you're picturing them with the wind-up beanie, they're like, gulping up. So what happens?
2: They're not having sex.
0: Always right. Know, because the second they get laid, their voice changes. They get a ton of confidence, and they become baritone all of a sudden.
1: And also compare that 15, 16-year-old female we had, I forget her name now, that was pregnant.
2: The first
1: lesbian.
2: Yeah.
1: I mean,
2: right.
1: Think of that voice.
2: Right.
0: Oh, she would chew young Mike up and spit him out. All right, so where are we, Drew? You don't know what those bumps are.
1: No, we're moving on.
0: All right. You got Sean.
6: Yes.
0: You're 25?
6: Yes.
0: Elise Donovan's on the show. Say hi.
2: How you doing?
6: Pretty good. I've been married.
0: It's always a little difficult with that part on our show. Go ahead.
1: You know, the part where you have to make nice?
0: Yeah.
1: Yeah.
6: I've been married 4 years. I've masturbated maybe 15 of it with the pillow, but I still...
0: Hold on.
2: Wait, what? You're
1: married 4 years?
6: Yes.
0: And you masturbated maybe 15 of it?
6: Yes.
2: What does that mean, 15 of what?
6: Of the years. I've been doing it since...
0: Okay, you've been married 4 years.
1: And you've been masturbating 15 years.
0: 15 years. Right, but not of it. It would be the 4 years, right?
2: Like, since you were 10 is what you're saying.
6: About 14, really.
0: Okay, so it's been more like 11 years.
1: Do the math here.
6: With the pillow, but I haven't really achieved any orgasm with my wife.
1: Ever?
6: Never. Not sex-wise, no.
0: I'm going to get right to it again. Do you have any emotional problems?
1: Medication?
6: No.
0: Anyone ever told you should be on any medication?
6: When I was younger, I took Ritalin.
1: ADHD again?
0: Yeah, right.
1: ADD.
6: I had ADD.
1: Yeah.
6: I don't know if you could outgrow it.
0: I think you can. Mm-hmm. You get lazier. And then what happened? Where do you work?
6: I work in the Navy, actually.
0: What do you do?
6: Supplies.
0: I see.
6: Very stressful job, so.
0: Yeah, all right, so you're enlisted then, right?
6: Yeah.
0: You're in there. And did you sign up right out of high school?
6: A year after.
0: All right. So are you almost out, or did you reenlist?
6: I just reenlisted last year.
1: What else do you want to do?
6: I'll be 5 years.
0: I see. All right. So, Sean, you never had an orgasm with your wife, but maybe you have orally?
6: No.
1: She just masturbates.
0: Okay. And why do you think that is?
1: How many times a week do you masturbate?
6: Sometimes to at least one, two times a day.
1: A day. Just cut it out for 5 days and you'll have plenty of action with your wife. Just cut it out.
0: What about that?
6: Okay.
0: What about you and your, have your nuts like bivouac somewhere far away from your Johnson and just...
1: And your hand.
0: In your hand and just go and leave for a little while.
1: And separate those three.
0: Trying to work a little military talk into this so Sean understands. But give it a little break there, Sean, and see what happens. When do you see your wife?
6: Yeah, I live with her. I mean...
0: Oh, you do? Okay, I didn't know if you were away on some port of call somewhere or something.
1: Just lay off for a while.
6: That's also hard, too. That also plays into the masturbation.
0: Well, how often do you have sex with your wife?
6: Once, twice a day, at least. If she's not... If she doesn't give it to me, then I can use a pillow.
2: Wait. Is the issue that your wife doesn't want to have sex as often as you do, and that's why?
6: Well, right now she's 6 months pregnant, so her mood is not. Sometimes
1: I thought you never orgasmed with your wife. How does she get pregnant if you never had an orgasm?
6: I guess. I thought ejaculate and the orgasm are totally different, two different things.
2: Wait.
1: Oh, my God.
0: Hold on.
1: That is a first.
2: Wait.
1: Oh, my God. Oh, my God.
2: Wait a minute.
0: Come on. He's only 25.
2: Wait a minute.
0: He's in the Navy. Come on. I'm sure he's been approached to do commercials.
2: I want to know what he thinks an orgasm is, then.
0: I think he thinks it's a drink.
2: Aren't you dying to find out? Aren't you dying to know what he thinks it is?
1: He thinks it's some...
0: No, it's a sensation.
1: No.
0: Oh, really?
1: Yeah, I think it's
0: a gamble on that.
1: Like a dog where they stick together. It's a magical.
2: Oh, dear God.
0: I think he thinks
2: it's some kind of like reaching another plane or something.
0: I think
2: he says
0: he's ejaculating, but it doesn't feel great. It's just coming out of him. And that he wants to know how to achieve the orgasm, which is the great sensation when something with his wife.
1: And that he has that with his hand?
2: That he has that with.
0: I have that with my hand. Sean?
6: Yes.
0: First off, I predict you're going to be admiral within 6 months. That's A number one, because I see you on the fast track. I really do. I'm surprised you're still working on the supply ship. I am surprised you haven't worked your way up to, like, you know, rear admiral.
1: It's part of the training. And they make the executives, like, pump gas.
0: Right.
1: Same deal here. He's going to be captain of the ship.
0: I see you captaining the laundry ship in just a few short years, Sean.
6: Okay.
0: So, now, what do you think the difference between an orgasm and ejaculation is?
6: Well, I mean, my wife reaches orgasm, like the toe curling.
0: Right.
6: I don't get any sensation.
0: It's like your penis opens up and some jizz spills out, right?
6: Yeah.
1: But you get something more with your hand?
6: Pretty much, yeah.
0: You get a better sensation with your hand.
6: Yeah.
0: So you have an ejaculation every time you're with your wife, but you don't necessarily have that great sensation.
6: Right.
1: Lay off the masturbation.
0: I see.
1: Same advice.
2: Yeah, definitely,
1: yeah.
2: Same
1: advice.
0: Back off. You understand?
1: Listen, Adam Carolla told you to back off. You're overdoing it. Think about the context of that comment.
0: That's right.
1: All right.
0: It's like, Keith Richards telling you have a problem with
1: drugs
0: or something.
1: Yeah.
0: You know, you better consider the source and it should really mean something now. Yes. Hey, Sean?
6: Yes.
0: No more kids, though, right, buddy?
6: Okay.
0: How many kids do you have?
6: I have one and I'll have another one in January.
0: Okay, that's it. That's it for the kids. Okay?
6: All right.
0: You send them off to boarding school, right?
6: Sure.
0: Okay. All right. Here's what I want you to do with your kids. Put them in front of the TV. Don't talk to them. Okay?
6: Okay.
0: All right, buddy. You take care of yourself.
6: All right.
0: And, hey, thank you for defending this country, all right?
6: All right. No problem.
0: No problem.
2: Wow.
0: Imagine Sean standing behind the counter, and you got a requisition slip for like 400 crates of potatoes and 600 things of brown gravy and 400 bed sheets.
1: I'm just imagining him with a gun turret.
2: Exactly. I'm imagining him with a big machine gun and some other things.
0: No. He's not doing that failing system or anything. He's passing out underpants. No, you know in the movie when the guy signs up for the military? You know, and he comes to the counter and they plop, you know, the skivvies in the yes. pants and everything. That's what he does. He just supplies. All right, we'll take a little break. We'll be back.
7: 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This is your radio.
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0: Hey, Loveline! I'm Adam Carolla, that is Dr. Drew. Lisa Donovan is our guest tonight. One of the newest members of Sabrina the Teenage Witch, which is now on the WB.
2: Friday night, 8 o'clock.
0: 8 o'clock. And a little more TGIF for you.
2: Oh, that was for the Frog Network. I get it.
1: I thought that was
2: like a silent kind of, you know, crickets. Nobody will be watching it. It's like crickets, right?
0: No.
1: He's got that, too.
0: No, we got that.
2: No, no crickets. Okay. All right.
0: That's it.
2: Okay.
0: I want to thank Boomer McInerney.
1: Yep.
0: Yeah, is that it?
1: Yeah.
0: I don't know why it's a little bit of a brain twister, that last name. Only when you read it. Boomer McInerney for writing me and Dr. Drew a very, very lovely letter. And we don't hear too many good things too often about this show, believe it or not. And Boomer
1: I'm
0: wrote
1: a... improvement of Adam's reading skill. You could not have read McInerney 3-4 years ago.
0: Thank you. I had trouble tonight, you know.
1: No, you do. No problem. You're right.
0: Yes. For those who don't know it, I have a form of dyslexia. It's called being stupid. It's called not reading.
1: No, you were gypped.
0: I was gypped out of an education. Yeah. Yes. I never learned to read or write or spell or do any of those good things all the other kids know how to do. But I'll tell you who's laughing now. Literally a millionaire. Literally.
15: Yeah, whatever.
0: Patrick?
16: Yeah.
0: You're 22 years old. What's up?
16: Yeah, well, I just got out of a long-term relationship about 3 months ago and ended up hooking up with this girl. And we've been dating for about a month now, and she sort of got out of, like, the same deal.
1: And that quickly?
16: Yeah.
1: So both of you were barely out of a relationship, maybe 6 or 8 weeks, and you started dating, and it was hot and heavy right away?
16: Yeah, well, she's been out of it for a little bit longer. I think she was broken up with her boyfriend at least about 6 months.
0: Okay. So you must have dumped your old girlfriend.
16: Yeah.
1: For this one?
16: Yeah. Oh, no. It wasn't even like a...
1: He didn't have any feelings about it. He dumped it.
0: Yeah, because guys who got dumped, they're still busy parked out front of their house crying and vandalizing her car.
1: One of the gay
0: guys do that? Come over there and spray some Aquanet on your car or something? That'll show.

0: See, now that's different. Now she's wounded and still wanting
1: to. Okay, wait,
0: back.
1: Is she 22 also?
2: No, she's 18.
3: Ooh, worse.
1: Okay.
2: I guess this is like some guy she's dated on and off all through high school.
3: Well, what is, what is the supposed issue that she has to finish with him?
2: Well, I guess the whole thing is that every time they went out, you know, she always sort of did the heartbreaking.
3: What is the issue she has to resolve? Get to it. Come on.
2: Well, no, I guess he won't give her any reasons of why it was ended.
3: Well, it was 6 months ago. What the hell difference does it make?
2: I have no idea.
1: This, here's going, the thing. They're going to keep going back and forth because that is, I was in one of those myself.
0: Right.
1: And I hate to tell you, but she is not over this guy.
0: No.
1: And he's going to keep going back and forth for a little while longer.
0: Off the air, he was still into his ex-boyfriend.
1: No. This was a straight guy. This was
0: straight
1: a Marine.
0: Guy. You didn't date a straight guy.
1: I did. I said I dated one extremely straight man.
0: And he was into
1: an ex-Marine.
0: Yeah.
3: Ex-Marine?
1: Yes.
3: And you were 18? And he was already already an ex-Marine?
1: Yes. Was he was 21.
3: No, no, that means he
1: didn't finish.
3: What happened?
1: He got an honorable discharge.
3: Did
0: you see Full Metal Jacket? He spun out in the barracks, and Elisa was 15.
1: No, but my point being, at that age, I was 17 and he was 20.
0: Oh, now you're 17.
1: Maybe I was 17 or 18. But at any rate, we were 3 years apart. 3 years apart. But my point being that we went back and forth. Like, he was like the love of my life, you know? And we went back and forth, and we broke up, and we got together, and we broke up.
3: Just for the sake of our listeners that are engaged in that kind of relationship, now what do you think of that guy?
1: Okay, you know what?
3: just for the other 17-year-olds out that are obsessed inappropriately with 20-year-olds.
1: Right. Get out. Just
3: what do you think of your boyfriend?
1: Get out of it. You know what? I think I wish him really well.
3: But
1: I hope he is very happy.
3: But
1: we are so not meant to be together.
3: Yeah. Why?
1: And because he was incredibly controlling of me.
0: That's
1: totally manipulative, jealous. And my mom would always say, "I don't understand why you're never happy. Like, you should be happy with your boyfriend." It was just a sick, like, twisted thing,
3: there
1: you know?
3: So,
0: Patrick.
2: Yes.
0: Here's the problem. She's 18. She has unfinished business with this guy.
3: Oh, wow.
0: She's yo-yoed with him a few times, and there's a couple more. There's a couple.
3: Yo's.
0: She's got to walk the dog a couple more times with that yo-yo. Before or do the cancer the cradle.
1: Yeah, so don't take it personally. Also,
2: I just thought it was healthy because you know she came to me about it. You know, she told me.
3: She's putting you on notice.
0: She's putting you on notice. That ain't healthy.
2: Okay.
0: Listen, what is healthy is that relationship is over for whatever reason. Her boyfriend didn't want to be in it anymore, and now she's moved on. But she can't move on. So, Patrick.
2: Yes.
0: You keep your eyes open.
2: They're open.
0: And smell a vagina. Okay.
2: <That's right. laughs>
0: You smell like aqua velva coming out of there.
3: some sort of a bulldog or some sort of...
0: I use one of those wands, a modified wand they use at the airport. You know, when people...
3: Oh, they have a modified for that. Ooh, and what do you do with
0: inventions? And wave it by the vagina, see if anything's coming off.
3: That's the thing you're installing in your door jam?
0: Hey, this is a step up from the probe model I was using some years ago. Yeah, this is just a wand. Yeah. Oh, boy. Oh, he's doomed. He's so doomed.
3: Well, he's been pretty realistic about it, though.
0: He is.
3: Yeah.
0: All right. But see, that is the difference. I knew he dumped his girlfriend because he was pal. He was right onto it, no problem, free and clear. And the fact that she was going back, I knew that she got dumped.
1: Also, girls just get, you know, we get, like, emotional about the whole thing and attached to things. And, you know, it just takes... and then you think about, we went here, and this song makes me cry, and, you know, it just goes on and on. So
0: it takes a longer time. Girls have, like, stuffed animals they had when they were kids, and memory glasses, and,
1: I still have a leather piece of leather necklace that guy that I was just talking about gave to me, you know, when I was 17. I still have it.
3: Why?
1: Because I'm sick.
3: Okay. I wish you knew.
0: Tina?
4: Yeah.
0: Yeah, you can't be too sick if you admit you're sick. Tina?
3: No.
0: You're right. Tina, you're 18.
4: Yeah.
0: What's up?
4: Recently, my boyfriend just told me that he is finding himself strongly attracted to a girl that we both work with.
3: How did that come up? Oh, well, I think I know what road he's going down.
0: He's working the threesome
3: now? Yeah.
4: No, I don't know her.

0: And
1: why would he have told you that?
0: Well, because actually he was helping me with some homework because I'm studying for psychiatry.
1: I beg your pardon. Psychiatry?
0: Psychology.
2: Playback.
3: You're 18?
2: Playback, it was psychiatry.
1: Of course it was. All
3: right.
0: Psychology,
3: so,
0: I'm going into college for psychology.
3: Junior college?
0: Yeah.
3: Okay. You don't have to study in junior college, baby. That's what
0: I know
3: college.
0: That, but...
3: Yeah, don't bother with that. Wait, save that brain for the 4 year.
2: How old is she, 18?
1: Yeah.
3: Okay, and he told you, and how old is he?
0: 19.
3: And you say you both work with this girl, but you don't know her?
0: No, I've never met her.
1: Why did he tell you this?
0: Honestly, I don't know. He said that he felt as though he needed to tell me.
1: This means he's already done something.
3: And where do you guys work, at the Shea Stadium?
0: You know,
3: how is it you work at a place and you don't know?
0: There's like several different departments.
3: I see.
0: I work in the entertainment division.
3: I see.
0: And he doesn't, and so.
3: I see. Well, of what kind of place is it?
0: I can't really say over there.
3: Farrell's? Chuck E. Cheese? No. You can't say over there?
0: No.
3: I'm very intrigued, though. The entertainment division?
0: It's nothing bad. No nudity.
3: But is the entertainment division where they keep the the big bucket of balls the kids run around in, or is that?
0: No.
3: No.
0: No.
3: It's not a gymboree you work at?
0: No.
3: No. What's a gymboree? What does this world come
2: to? What is a gymboree?
3: You take your kids to the mall and they beat the crap out of other kids in a padded room while you go to Bourbon's. Isn't that how gymboree works?
1: Awesome. What are you talking about?
3: I walk by there.
1: You wait till you have kids.
3: I press my scrotum up against a glass.
1: Like a monkey?
3: Put your butt up against the glass. Yeah, I'll see you in therapy, I yell at the kids. All right, hey, hold on a second. Hey, Tina?
2: Yeah. What's
3: yeah, I've lost track of time.
2: Yeah, so wait, why did he ask you this question?
1: Why did he tell you this?
2: Yeah, why did he tell you this?
0: He said that he felt as though he needed to tell
1: me. Why? What did you say? What did you? Why did you ask him why he needs to tell you?
0: I don't know.
1: All right, look, we got. He's either already into this, doing something, or he's going down some road to try to manipulate you.
2: Right.
1: There's some reason.
3: He either wants to break up or he wants a threesome.
1: Right, exactly. Or he's already done something that feels good.
2: Is that your question? Like, are you asking, what is your question?
0: Oh, my question is, what should I do about it? I mean, should I meet her? Should I have them go out to see if there's something more there?
1: Oh, Tina.
3: You got a sister, Beverly?
1: Let's get a fuck out of this.
3: You got a sister? You got an older sister?
0: No. Actually, it's, I have a stepsister, younger stepsister.
1: Oh, man, imagine
3: same dad, though? Same stepdad?
0: No, totally different dad. Different mom. My mom's been in and out of marriages since I was 2 years old.
1: No kidding.
3: There we
1: no
3: go.
1: No kidding.
3: Hey, baby, what's up with your self-esteem? Not good, right?
0: No, not at all.
3: You had a bad daddies?
0: I don't know all of my dads. I only know about one dad.
3: You only know one dad?
0: Yeah.
3: I only got half a day.
1: He was an a-hole, too, though.
0: No, the one dad that I do know is actually my eighth stepdad, and he's the best person that I've ever met.
1: How can you not have known some of those other dads?
0: I was too young. I really don't know.
1: Okay. Did your mom go through a marriage every month?
0: Basically every year.
1: Right, that would mean you were eight when you met your stepdad, your last stepdad.
0: Excuse me?
1: That means you were eight or nine when you met your last stepdad.
0: I was 10.
1: Okay, what happened to the first 10 years of your life?
0: God, the first dad, when my brother was born, he ran out on us. My second one was in and out of jail.
3: Who's your mom, Liz Taylor?
0: No.
3: How many brothers and sisters, step or half or not, do you have?
0: I have one full brother. I have two stepsisters and one stepbrother. The three stepchildren are with the person that she's currently marrying.
3: And how many times has your mom been married?
1: Eight.
0: About eight in the last 18 years.
3: About eight. And, you know, when you're like number six or number seven, aren't you going in thinking it may not last, this may not be forever?
0: No, that's exactly what I've been trying to think myself, you know, and I'm just kind of scared that I'm showing some of the signs that...
3: Hey, Tina, we're running late for break, but you know the thing I find funny about this whole thing? You know your mom has some sort of best friend who is like a maid of honor or something at all eight of her weddings and maybe her parents or maybe her... The point is there's a couple of people who are at all eight weddings, and at some point... When the priest would say...
2: Anybody.
3: There had to be some laughter
2: nobody
3: back there.
2: Nobody said right.
3: When they were reading vows...
1: Death to us part.
3: Larry. Yeah, when they're reading the vows, talking about how forever and growing old with and all that. Wasn't there someone drunk out there? I mean, I can tell you right now, if I was on my eighth wedding... Ray and Chris were out in the audience.
1: Dave, you're third.
3: First.
1: Yeah, that's right.
3: And I was out there saying, I will love you and cherish you in death, in old age. And they would, someone would, some wise ass would pipe up and yell something out from the back.
1: They'd be brewing from the back.
3: And by eight, I'd be hit with a folding chair.
1: And pee.
3: I'd be hit with a bucket of urine.
1: Yeah.
3: Thank you. All right, Tina, you don't feel good about yourself. Do not let this guy push you around. Do not let any man push you around except for me. If he,
1: this guy's a jackass.
3: He's an idiot.
1: Yeah, we know he's a jackass because he's with Tina.
3: Yes. Do not be scared of being alone. Do not be scared of being with yourself. It's better to be alone than to be with an a-hole.
2: Yes. Very good point. Totally
3: Thank
2: true.
3: Thank you. Thank
2: yes.
3: you. We'll take a break.
2: You're
3: bite.
2: A genius.
3: Thank you.
4: Loveline will be right back. So get your problems ready. Ready.
3: This is Adam Carolla.
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1: What, I gotta read the dribble off these cards?
2: Yes, you do, Mr. Grubbs.
1: It's just a ball.
2: Trust the professionals and roll some tape.
1: All right. I remember old Jake would sit right there at the bar and lay down wisdom well beyond his hard work in years.
3: He was jumping higher than a one-legged frog at a mayonnaise factory.
1: What? 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
3: Oh, shit.
1: Roll up his sleeves and start showing us with nuggets of knowledge.
3: It takes a big car to wind up two pelts in a parcel.
1: They can really start to piss there.
2: Let's keep it rolling. This is costing you a fortune.
1: All right. An honest-to-goodness time, or as Jake used to say.
3: That was about as exciting as a hummingbird parade with hot sauce.
1: What the hell does any of this crap got to do with running a nice, clean joint with good grub and service?
2: Do you think we have enough to edit this together?
1: Whatever.
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1: Adam Carolla over here, Dr. Brewer over there, Elise Donovan over there too. The new show that she's on is Sabrina the Teenage Witch, WB, Friday nights, 8 o'clock. Drew, does it feel like Thursday to you, or is that
2: That's so weird. Yeah, I thought it was Thursday all day.
1: Where do we get that? Why is that?
3: Usually it's because there's some holiday or something. There's nothing like that.
2: Understood.
1: At least you got that vibe?
2: I thought that it was Thursday, yes. And I'm not sure if it's that I'm going to New York on Saturday, so I want to get to Saturday, or that overtired.
1: Well, why do we all have our own reasons why that is?
3: Yeah, all simultaneously.
1: How come people line up that way?
3: Yeah.
1: And why even mention it? You know what I mean?
2: And why did you...
3: It has something to do with the heat.
1: I have no idea what it is, but it just feels like Thursday to me. Chris?
4: Bingo.
5: Yes.
1: You're 22. What's up?
5: I have a question for Dr. Drew.
3: Yeah?
5: Me and my girlfriend, we know we have sex, quite a bit. But, sometimes I have to talk her into it. And sometimes when we're through or later on, she sometimes, I don't know if she's joking or not, but sometimes she says she says it jokingly that I'm a rapist. And I don't know if she's joking,
3: How often are you guys having sex?
5: Well, pretty much like when I see her, sometimes it takes me a while. I mean,
3: How often?
5: Pretty much when I see her, because I only see her on the weekends.
3: When he sees her, Adam.
2: On the weekends, but you just see her on the weekends.
1: Hold on,
3: you didn't say that.
1: You don't nail her when you're not in the same room?
3: When you don't see her, you're not with her?
1: You're not banging the bejesus out of her from across the country or on the other side of the state or anything like that?
3: And you see her, once a year?
1: Drew, you said you had girlfriends you used to nail all the time from different parts of the city.
5: Come on, please. Give me a break. I'm a little nervous.
1: How often do you have sex?
5: I just said if you guys would have been listening when I see her on the weekends.
1: Right.
3: How often? Let's go back. How often?
5: Okay, probably about maybe during that weekend, probably once or twice.
3: So once or twice a week?
5: Yes.
3: And you have to really pressure her every time?
5: Oh, no. I mean, I don't, hold her down and gag her.
3: Do you have to pressure her every time?
5: No. Sometimes,
2: But you always initiate it, right?
5: Yes. Yeah. More or less, I'm the one.
1: All right. Well, listen. Why don't you? And this could just be. I had a girlfriend. I used to call her Monkey Nipples. She called me her little rapist. And it was just one of those things. It doesn't always mean it's a bad thing.
3: But you wonder. It's once a week, and he has to pressure her into it. And I wonder what.
2: I know.
3: What's
2: just
3: going on
2: a
3: there?
2: Bit.
1: Why?
2: Just a little bit.
3: Resistant.
1: I didn't get the part why it's only a weekend thing. Is she coming in from somewhere or something?
5: No. I live out of town now. No, it isn't every weekend that it's like this. It's just. Every now and then.
1: No, but what I mean is if someone lives out, you live out of town.
5: Yes.
1: So you come into town and see her.
5: Yes.
1: Okay. Well, listen, I'll tell you what to do. You sound like a decent enough guy. Why don't you just say to her next time she says it, or even you bring it up. You say, the other week you called me a rapist. I thought about it a little bit. Kind of hurt my feelings.
3: It bothered me. I don't want to.
1: Kind of bothered me. Yeah. And what do you mean by that? And if you did mean something, let's talk about it.
3: And then talk to her about...
1: Now, how about a BJ?
3: How you feel about her as a sexual person, and what that what those things mean to you, and how much you care about her, and realize that women really, correct me if I'm wrong, hate the pressure thing.
2: Hate it.
3: And it becomes like.
2: And then it becomes more than what it is.
3: Then it's no.
2: Yes.
3: As soon as the pressure, and then
2: you start to not like you.
3: You feel objectified. You feel
1: right. Here's how I work. We'll do a little role playing. Elisa, you help me out. You be the woman. See if you can get in touch with that party who doesn't want to have sex with me. You want some time? Are you sure you got it?
2: Yeah, I don't know if we have enough time. Okay.
1: You got it?
2: I got it.
1: Here's
3: your through line?
1: Here's my technique. This is how I get the ladies. Hey, feeling a little amorous. You want to head up to the bedroom?
2: No.
1: Okay. Hey, whatever. Oh, come on!
2: All right.
1: Yeah, you see how that works? Give him a little beat. Let him think about it for a minute. You got to pretend like you don't want it for a minute, too. And then the begging begins. You thirsty? You want some 151 or tequila or something? So? Wait a minute. I know it's noon, but it is a weekend. I have to say, it's pretty hot outside. You want some Everclear or something like that? Or like some roofies or ether or something?
2: Some ether. I got ether upstairs.
1: I got some bathtub gin. You want some of that? All right, Drew, where the hell are we going?
3: We're going to break.
1: No, we're not.
3: Yeah, we are.
1: How dare you.
3: Yeah, we are.
1: All right, we'll be back.
4: 1-800-LOVE-191.
1: This is Adam Carolla.
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4: I'm sure of that.
5: Go for the cannonball. That's all I'm saying.
3: Yeah, that's right.
5: Go for the cannonball.
3: Alisa Donovan, everyone. I want to thank you very much for coming in, Alisa.
5: It's just been absolutely my pleasure.
3: Yeah, and let's not take such a break next time.
5: I know, it's been way too long.
3: 3 years.
5: Huh? A long time. Well, when I did the show more recently than 3 years, the TV
4: show? No, that was 3 years ago.
5: Was it really?
3: Yeah. All right. Well, the point is let's not go so long.
5: Okay, absolutely not.
3: We got to recapture this magic again within, I'd say, 18 months this time.
5: All right, we'll split it in half.
3: Sabrina the Teenage Witch, Friday night, WWB, 8 o'clock. Thank you, Alisa. And until next time, I'm Crowley for Dr. Drew saying mahalo. I'm the smartest of all the blue-collar guys, and I'm stupid.
1: 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The producer for Loveline is Ann Wilkins-Engel. 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

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Good morning, it's Ben. Just making myself comfortable. I'm sitting in all night for the overnight. I'm taking your requests at 989-915, so get them in. So far this hour, I've got Oasis, Peter Gabriel. Right now, it's Duran Duran on Zone 105.

0: obviously have a wonderful economy with words. 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
0: And you got to get up pretty early in the morning to fool Mary Lucia, and I mean that literally.
1: Don't even go there, Brian.
0: That's right. Each morning it's go time. David Letterman, he's our go-to guy.
1: And you know, Brian, whether we're hard at work or hardly working.
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1: Sometimes we mess with the bull and we get the horns. Oh,
0: Does that work?
1: No.
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0: Dr. Drew. Loveline, coast to coast.
1: Hey, everybody. Loveline. I'm Adam Carolla. That's Dr. Drew. Dr. Drew, board-certified physician, addiction medicine specialist. Dr. Drew is coming to us tonight from Ohio.
2: O-H.
1: My I-O.
2: Mm-hmm.
1: My headphones sound like fried hell right now. Let's see if I can fix this thing up. Anderson, are you you aware of this, or are you all right with it? Yeah? He was going to... Anderson almost said something to the mic.
3: Yeah, like I said something to him today.
2: So how you been?
1: Oh, really? Oh, I use Lycus's headphones, right?
4: Yeah.
1: I don't have headphones?
4: No.
1: Okay. Yeah, good. What's happening there, Drew?
2: I'm good. Good times. We were just talking off the air. We actually had a conversation off the air, a rare event,
1: yeah,
2: about the treehouse you're going to build my daughter.
1: Ann came in here about 3 minutes before the show started, and she said, Drew's on the phone. You want to talk to him?
2: Yeah.
1: And I said, does he want to talk to me? Or, I mean,
2: that's the wrong way to ask that, I think.
1: Do I have to, or is...
2: Yeah, your mom's on the phone, Adam.
1: Am I busted, or should I just come home? Hey, Anderson, I think I'm going to need another set of cans here, if we have any.
4: All right, don't go to a call.
1: Don't
2: go to a
1: call?
2: Sounds good.
4: No, I'll come in.
2: We'll just talk.
4: Okay.
2: Come on. So when do we go to a call until the first 8 minutes are up?
1: That's right. So Drew's in a very good mood. I don't know why, but we discussed building a tree house for his young daughter. And what about the sons? They don't want a tree house, the boys?
2: They want it, but she's obsessed with it. You know how I think it has something to do with the female biology. They're into little enclosed spaces, you know what I mean?
1: Mm.
2: Keeping little spots that they're special in theirs.
1: Right. Hold on. I'm doing a headphone. Open that up, would you, Anderson?
2: This is very fascinating,
1: please.
2: Adam.
1: Adorn me with the cans, please. Thank you. Thank you. You got it on the right side? You got the cord on the right side? I don't think so.
5: Right side.
1: Are they? Is that how it goes?
5: It's on the right side. You want the left side?
1: No, I mean the correct side.

0: Jeez.
1: Gabe.
0: Put those on me. Hurry.
1: How's the level?
0: How's the level? I can't hear anything. Turn it up. Hey, there you go. Hey there, Drew. Thanks, hey. Anderson.
2: Feel better?
0: Yeah, hey, Anderson, put the phones on me.
2: That's nice.
0: It makes me feel like a big shot. All right, so girls like little enclosed spaces. What are you talking about?
2: They like interiors.
0: Yeah.
2: You know what I'm saying?
0: Yeah,
2: when you have little boys and little girls play, the boys always mess around on the outside of the playhouses, and the girls are always in the interiors.
0: Yes, but don't girls like, don't boys like a treehouse traditionally?
2: Yeah, they do.
0: So those sons of yours aren't interested in the treehouse?
2: No, they want a fort, you see?
0: Yeah, but a treehouse is a fort that's off the ground.
2: I know. Listen, they'll like it, believe me, trust me.
0: Yeah, but
2: the whole idea of a house isn't as important to them as it is to my daughter.
0: Well, here's what I'm worried about. I'm worried that I'm going to go over there and build Paulina a treehouse, and then the boys are going to claim it as their own. Then there's going to be an argument, and before you know it, I'm going to have like a whole housing complex
2: over there. All right. It's going to be they're pretty good about that kind of thing.
0: Okay.
2: Trust me, that'll be fine.
0: Now, do you have a tree, or do I need to bring my own tree?
2: No, and we need to grow the tree.
0: Okay, good. So this is a few years off?
2: Yeah.
0: Seriously, do you have a decent tree over there?
2: We do. You and I are going to have to sort of scout that out a little bit.
0: You haven't gone and looked?
2: We need Susan's consultation. You know what I mean?
0: Yeah. Your wife's got to weigh in on this. Is she going to be there? Seriously.
2: Hey, you just said your friend, dude.
0: No, I'm coming over there. Don't you worry. I may not do every bit of work, but it will not be possible without me. That's what I want to say.
2: All right
0: there. I'm telling you, Drew, I don't want to waste a trip, though. I don't want to go over there and find no tree. You better have a tree worked out.
2: Well, all right.
0: Mm-hmm.
2: All right.
0: All right. Let's take some, maybe we'll try that about, not this weekend, but say 500 weekends from this weekend.
2: That's all right. Do you want to talk about your Howard Stern thing coming up?
0: Yeah, I'm going out of town next week to do Stern, and Jimmy Kimmel, the great Jimmy Kimmel, is going to be filling in for me Sunday, Monday night on this show, and then I'll be from New York on Tuesday night and back on Wednesday. So we're basically taking lemons and turning them into lemonades here, a lemonade, because Jimmy's going to come in here and sit in here two nights, and he's a radio guy, you know.
3: Dr. Drew's more satisfying.
2: He speaks rather disparaging of you when he's here, you know. It's like it's a Adam bashing session. It's kind of refreshing.
0: Professional jealousy is what that's called.
2: I see. Okay, it's Chris, 18. Chris?
4: Yes?
0: What's up?
4: Okay. Well, basically, me and my girlfriend, we've been getting very serious lately, and I was wondering what other types of birth control are out there other than a condom or, like, taking pills or getting a shot.
2: I want to answer Chris's question, but Adam, doesn't it sound a little bit like Chris is planning for something that he's hoping happens? You know what I'm saying?
0: Yes, is it saying...
2: Like he's making the planning, even though the girlfriend isn't thoroughly committed to the course of action.
0: Have you not had sex with her yet, Chris?
4: Actually, we already did.
0: You did?
2: You already did. All right.
0: Okay, and she wants to get on some steady birth control.
4: Yes.
0: Because you will be having copious amounts of sex.
2: What have you done so far? How have you protected yourselves?
4: We tried using a condom, but it's kind of funny, but like it just sort of fell off during like mid intercourse.
0: Yeah, bad sign.
2: Did she take the emergency contraception after that?
4: No, nothing like happened where we'd need that.
0: All right.
2: Well, you could still, even when you haven't ejaculated, the stuff that comes out of your penis that can get her pregnant.
4: Oh, we understand that. Like we stopped right away. Like, so we noticed that.
0: Okay. That was 45 minutes later.
2: Yeah.
0: So, Chris, you don't want the pill, you don't want the condom, and you don't want the, like, Norplant, so you're left...
2: He doesn't want this? Or you don't want this?
4: No, I'm just wondering, like, what else is out there? What are my options? Like...
2: There will be a male birth control pill coming soon, by the way, but right now she can take a birth control pill as it's sort of standard form, and there are many different versions of that. She can take a birth control patch that she removes once a week. She can take a shot that she takes every 3 months. Okay, so there's various means out there.
4: Okay.
2: But the hormonal contraceptives are by far the most effective.
0: So why don't you guys head into like a Planned Parenthood over there and figure out what your options are.
4: Yeah, we sort of stepped in there already, and we just walked out with, like, a bag of condoms.
0: Right, right.
2: Well, why didn't you stop and have an appointment and talk about other means?
4: We did, but they said she had to wait till her period or something, so...
2: So she starts the pills?
4: I think she wants to get the shot, but...
2: All right.
0: Well, the shot it will be, then.
2: Good times.
0: Hi, Chris. First girl you've had sex with, right?
4: Yes, actually.
0: Yeah, good times there, buddy.
2: Actually.
0: Feeling good. This may be the last, so really enjoy.
4: Okay.
0: All right there, buddy. Yeah. You know, it was funny. He was, and I think you and I both picked up on it.
2: Mostly virgin.
0: Yes, that he had gotten laid very recently.
2: And partially.
0: And had not yet had the chance to make the transformation from squirrely virgin guy to a sort of sure-footed masculine guy.
2: Right. And he pulled out before that happened.
0: Right. So the thing that we were hearing was half virgin. All right. Who do you want to talk to?
2: I want to talk to David at 17.
0: David?
1: Damn, this is... I finally got in.
2: Uh-oh.
1: Oh, man. All righty. First of all, Adam?
0: Yeah.
1: I just want to say, dude, you know, you have a lot of effed up callers that call in.
2: David, we need... David, pretend you're on your best behavior. Adam got his finger right over the hold button, okay?
1: I'm so not going to cuss.
3: Right. You idiot!
0: Go ahead.
1: Anyway... Adam, you're a freaking stud, dude.
0: Thanks,
1: Adam.
0: Damn. Thank you.
1: Hey, dude, you got a freaking big, big fan club in Buena Park, dude.
0: Thank you. I love that Buena Park, home of Knott's Berry Farm.
1: Yeah, dude. You know what I'm talking about.
0: Sure.
1: Yeah.
0: Yeah.
1: All right. Here's my question, son.
2: Let me stop for a second, dude. I have had very proud moments a couple of times when I've been out on the road here. People brought up to me that they saw me on the Man Show with the Assholics.
0: Yeah.
2: Did.
0: It's a good bit.
2: And one guy stood up and said, oh, yeah, one of those guys was my dad's best friends. One of the assholes.
0: Oh, yeah, one of the actors in it?
2: Yeah.
0: See, that's nice.
2: I said, yeah, it was my proudest moment.
0: Go ahead there, David.
1: All right, dude. I just want to say you're my idol, too, but not in a freakish way like all the other freaking college dudes say it like that.
0: Right.
1: Anyway, I woke up this morning.
2: No one would ever call David a freak.
1: Dude.
0: True. Quiet down over there. Let him get his goddamn question out.
1: I know, dude. What the hell? I'm just
0: saying. Yeah, dude.
1: Hey, dude.
0: Dude.
1: Dr. Drew, you're a stud too, man. Anyway. All right. This morning I wake up and a big ass ball under my nuts, dude. I don't know what it is.
2: Like behind them?
1: No, it's like on top of them.
2: Oh, boy. Locate on top, yeah.
1: Like in the middle, like...
2: Okay, is it red and like a zit?
1: No, it's like regular skin type of thing. It's inside.
0: It's inside.
1: Yeah.
2: Inside. You don't see it on the skin, but it's inside the sac.
1: Yeah.
2: Okay, sometimes that's hernia, sometimes that's a cystocele or a spermatocele. It's something that does need to be checked out, though, by a doctor. It's usually not a big deal.
0: Well, it feels as if you have a third nut in there.
2: Sometimes it can feel like
0: that. Is that what's going on, David?
1: No, not really, dude. It's like a little. What is it? Like a little. You know how a mole feels?
0: Yeah.
1: That's what it feels like, but it's inside.
2: In the skin, though. Can you distinguish between the skin versus the testicle?
1: It's inside.
2: It's inside, but it's in the skin.
0: Hey, dude, tard.
1: Hey, don't call me that.
0: Hey, dude, tard.
1: What the hell are you
0: just
1: calling
0: list,
1: me for?
0: Just shut up and listen. Is it, listen to me. Inside the testicle, is it inside the sac like your testicles are, or is it inside on the skin?
1: Inside the skin.
2: Okay.
0: You've got to understand that when you have what is essentially a sac and you keep saying it's inside the sac, that would lead us to believe that it was actually inside the scrotum, not on the skin of the scrotum.
2: Right, or just within the skin of the scrotum. Within the skin is usually a sebaceous cyst. No big deal.
0: Okay, so what? Don't worry about it if it's on the skin?
2: Yeah, don't worry about it. It may turn into kind of a zit.
0: But that zit kind of stuff, doesn't it usually pop up on the outside?
2: Yes, it's more stuck-on appearing. But the cysts can get inside a little bit, too.
0: Janine.
2: Uh-huh.
0: Oh, Janine?
2: Jeannie, you're right, Jeannie.
5: Yeah.
0: You're 19, what's up?
5: Okay, I hope you guys have, like, a lot of time. No. I really like the dude tard thing. That was pretty funny. But
0: yeah, I should write that down. Dude tard.
5: I was getting pretty bored, so that was, like, really funny. But, no, all right, I went and stayed, like,
2: did she have
5: Saturday
2: to throw that in?
0: Yeah, I'm not sure.
2: Yeah.
0: She was getting really bored. I guess it must have been with the other calls and the other conversations about the treehouse.
2: Well,
0: I'm not sure. Jeannie?
5: Okay. I stayed, like, Saturday through Monday night, or Tuesday, actually, afternoon, with my child's father in Jacksonville. And, like, I mean, I don't know what to do because, like, we have a sexual thing, but I don't feel anything for him. And he's like, oh, I love you, blah, blah, blah.
0: Mm-hmm.
5: And
2: why do you keep having sex with him if he doesn't do anything for you?
5: Well, I mean, I don't care about him, but the sex is, like, really good. And I mean, what's weird is my son's 2, and I just, like, a few months ago found his father because he got in some freak accident and, like, he got off the face of the earth. I mean, he was just like, I did not know where he was, and I found him, and now he's like, oh, come move in with me, blah, blah, blah. And, I mean, we went and stayed to see how it was. And, I mean, I don't know. It's like we had sex and everything. So there's a sexual attraction there. That's what I told him, you know, but I don't care for him. And he's like, oh, but I love you. And I don't understand how he can love me, you know, and he doesn't even really know me.
0: Hey, dudettard, first explain the part about how he got in a horrible accident and you couldn't find him.
5: Okay. Well,
2: or what those things have in common.
0: Yeah.
5: Okay. I'm sorry. All right. I was 16, just turned 16, actually, when we met in school. And he, like, started hanging out with the bad people. We had sex, like, one time, and I got pregnant, I guess, from the pre-cum or whatever.
0: Mm-hmm.
5: But, okay, he got in, like, I stopped talking to him, and I didn't know I was pregnant until I was actually 2 months because I was pretty wild. And, I mean, I didn't go around having sex with people.
0: All right, listen, just stick to the story. Go ahead.
5: Sorry. All right, well, he ended up, like, getting hurt in a motorcycle accident, and he just, like, went in and out of, like, disability homes because he was really messed up from it. He was, like, in a coma for 4 months, so.
0: Mm-hmm.
5: Well, I went to his grandmother's house because I found it, and I, like, you know, said, hey, I have his kid, and she's like, all right, well, they got a hold of him, and, you know, it was so easy. You know, I didn't know it was going to be that easy to find him, but it was.
2: It took 2 years, though.
5: Yeah, I mean, because I didn't remember where his grandmother lived. And then my friend finally, like, oh, I remember, you know,
0: Hold on a second. This is Inspector Clouseau, the female Clouseau.
2: Yeah, 2 years.
0: 2 years to find some old broad who lived down the street. Well, yeah, maybe she wasn't looking.
2: I think it was 2 years until she went, dude, her grandma lives right over here.
0: Hey, Jeannie?
5: Uh-huh.
0: Drew, please calm down over there. I abuse the callers.
5: Oh, my God.
0: Now, why? Really, it took you 2 years to find this guy's grandma.
5: Yeah. I mean, I even, like, I went down for the, I have my son on Medicaid, so they have to do, like, it's mandatory for you to go after for child support.
0: Right.
5: And I'm like, okay, I remember his name, you know, his first name and everything, and I thought it was his first name, but come to find out he goes by his middle name.
2: You want to gamble at him?
0: No. I don't know. I don't see. Here's the thing. And by the way, I was explaining to someone at lunch today that Florida is what I now consider the factory from which all evil emanates.
2: Mm-hmm. Yes.
0: For everything effed up, it comes from Florida. It either starts in Florida or passes through Florida.
2: Yes.
0: But there's some connection to Florida. I used to think Florida is where old people went to die and rich people went to vacation and it was the home of Epcot Center, but now I know different.
2: It's a home of teas, terrorists and tards.
0: Drew, please. What has happened to you, Drew?
2: That
0: you've
2: know.
0: Turned on our callers this way.
2: It's just the first few calls.
0: And Jeannie is not our last call. She's a decent woman who had a little bad luck, right?
5: Oh yeah.
0: Okay.
2: Jeannie was someone who acted out rather severely for many years.
0: But that's true. But let me say this, Drew. What happened to her? I mean, a lot of girls we talked to had a one night stand. All right. Then the guy gets in an accident. Then the guy moves away. And I sort of understand all of this in a sort of bad love line kind of reality.
2: Mm-hmm, mm-hmm.
0: So you then find the guy, and he's living how far away?
5: He lives in Jacksonville. I live like 45 miles from Jacksonville.
0: Okay, and you go over there, and you show him...
2: He's a close head trauma patient. She wants to know how he can develop these intense feelings. And somebody that's had a major head injury like that is changed. in their ability to contain their feelings, the sort of fluctuations of their

0: So he's got his foot in the door. He's working at the Taco Bell. How is his personnel? I mean, he hasn't changed.
1: He is still the same person.
0: So the head trauma wasn't as severe as we thought then.
1: But he was in a coma for 4 months. I mean, that's what I was
2: I'm not sure Jeannie is in a position to make an assessment of what's going on. That's my point. She may not really see what's going on with him neurologically or psychiatrically.
0: All right.
2: I'm just suggesting that maybe one of the reasons. I mean, for instance, you found it bizarre that he would fall in love with you so easily.
1: Yeah.
2: Well, that may be some of the manifestations of this head injury. So he may not be the same person you think he is. You may be expecting certain things from him, but he's changed.
0: That's possible. Also, when he finds out that you're the mother of his child, that may have some influence on him.
1: That too. I was cleaning up his room because he has a really bad problem with, like, cleaning and stuff. And he's like, yeah, you can clean my room. Well, I found some papers, and they were, like, from when he got in his accident, and they were, like, evaluation papers.
2: Yeah.
1: And they said that he had problems to do with, like, sex or whatever. I mean, I don't even, it's like sexual promiscuity. I can't say the word, I'm sorry.
2: Sexual compulsivity.
1: There you go, that's what it was. Sorry.
2: I see.
1: And, I mean, he was just like, you know, the way he is, I mean, he's the same pretty much. I mean, he's the type of person that will sit there and talk about, like, oh, you know, I did this, I did that, I had such a hard life, and, you know, he goes on and on about it. You know, he says he's done everything there is to do, you know, that type of person.
0: Okay, but here's the deal. The guy was in a coma. You got to cut him a little slack when he's talking about his hard life. Adam's that way all the time.
2: He's not even had any head injury.
0: Yeah,
2: I don't think.
0: Well, some, but not coma. Yeah. Not coma strength. Okay, listen. Jeannie, you got yourself a taco tard here.
1: Oh, God.
0: And you ain't into this guy. And I don't know that this guy, the sexual compulsive, who's, you know, has the mentality of a 12-year-old and works over at the Bell, is going to be the world's greatest dad either.
2: Right.
0: I'm not so sure you're the world's greatest mom, but I think you barely edge him out in the worst parent category. So I would say, fine, do not have a relationship with this guy. You're not in love with this guy. Stop having sex with this guy if you're not into this guy. And start thinking about a nice, stable guy who you can have a steady relationship with, who can be a good father figure to your child, and unlike the one in your upbringing. There you go.
1: That's the thing I have problems with, though.
2: No kidding.
1: To do with, like, guys. I mean, I've had a boyfriend before, but...
2: All right, okay, but Jeannie, we're telling you to get it together.
0: Then don't have any boyfriend, but don't F up that kid of yours, goddammit. Do you hear me?
1: I mean, I know,
0: you're the world's greatest.
1: I went to everything.
0: Good. Keep going and don't act out.
2: The father is going to be the key ingredient here that you could screw up with.
0: Right.
2: The kind of guy you hang around to. And Adam, you sound so boring and old.
0: Well, listen.
2: Talk like that, but it's so true.
0: Well, what do you want me to say?
2: No, it's absolutely accurate.
0: This is a bizarre story. This guy with the coma who finds out he has a kid who has sexual compulsivity, who works at the Taco Bell, who she has wild sex with. But, you know, when she started talking about how he doesn't keep his room real clean.
2: Oh, yeah.
0: And they were having wild sex. I picture, like, just like a pot of bouillabaisse turned upside down on the bed and a family of raccoons feeding off of it.
2: Her,
0: like, shooing them away to make room on the bed.
2: Yeah.
0: I picture him, like, having sex in a bed that's just covered with beans and roaches. Yeah, that's me. That's me. And that poster that's up on the wall, except for one corner's come detached, and it's sort of flapping around.
2: Right, flapping down.
0: Yeah. It's been that way for 6 years. All right. You want to talk about a funny, I don't know why, just bad environments. When I was a kid, me and my cousin who slept over, I took one of those fruit roll-up things, the cherry variety.
2: Right.
0: And I pulled a tab off, corner off, probably about the size of a silver dollar. And, you know, it's bright red. And I somehow stuck it to the ceiling of the den of my mom's house.
2: Right.
0: That was 28 years ago.
2: Oh, no.
0: Oh, yes. Still there. Still there.
2: Your mom's house?
0: Absolutely. Absolutely still there.
2: Oh,
0: yeah, that's maintenance, baby. She runs a tight ship.
2: Oh,
0: yeah. Now, to be fair to her, it's a high ceiling.

0: It's like 12-foot high ceiling.
1: Yeah, you might have to like climb on a piece of furniture.
0: And one would have to put a one would have to get like a 6-foot ladder in order to get that thing off there. But just another little glimpse into the intricate workings of the Corolla mines.
1: Yes,
0: yeah,
1: indeed.
0: Fruit roll-up from 1969, still on the ceiling. We'll take a break. We'll be back. Hey, everybody. Loveline. I'm Adam Carolla. That is Dr. Drew. Dr. Drew coming to you from Ohio tonight. What is it, 2-hour difference over there, Drew?
1: In this part of Ohio, 3 hours.
0: Oh, but is most of Ohio 2 hours, or how's that work?
1: No, it's all 3 hours later.
0: Oh, all of Ohio.
1: I thought part of it was 2 hours, but no, all 3 hours.
0: Interesting. All right. Dr. Drew over there in Ohio. Ace Carolla over here holding down the fort in Los Angeles. Phone number 1-800-LOVE-191. Drew, you'll be in here in the flesh tomorrow night, right?
1: Yes, sir. Yes, sir.
0: I don't know if you caught that last public service announcement, Drew, but we got a new batch of them.
1: Now, I missed them.
0: Airport
1: turbulence?
0: No. It's a teenage drinking one, which, you know, I understand is a good enough subject for PSA, but I don't know if it's executed as well as it could. Anderson, what'd you think?
2: That's not even one of the better ones. I was up till 2 a.m. in here last night putting in a bunch of new ones.
0: Well, let Drew just hear the one we heard last.
2: Okay, I'll play that one, but you have to hear the first one too.
0: Okay.
2: It's much better.
0: Okay, but hold on a second, Anderson. If in case people don't know what we're talking about, because it's a national show, we hear the national feed in our headphones during the commercials, and we hear no local commercials and almost zero commercials. So we only hear public service announcements, which they play in case there's some opening or something like that. So you guys may not hear a lot of this stuff, but this is the stuff we hear over and over, night in and night out. Here we go.
3: Hey, what are you doing after the game?
4: Well, there's a big party at Jason's. His parents are out of town, and there's going to be plenty to drink.
3: I think I'll pass.
4: You're going to pass up a party?
3: Well, it sounds more like trouble than a party.
5: Make the right choice. Underage drinking.
0: First, these guys sound like they're in their 40s, don't they?
1: They do. There's that other commercial. What if the other one sounds just like this?
3: I'm going to stay out of trouble.
5: A public service message from the National Association of Broadcasters and this nation.
1: Aren't those the same guys who do the water safety commercial?
0: Hey, what are you doing after the game? Not drinking, that's for goddamn sure. And by the way, here's the deal. Here's the part that they miss out with these commercials. Here's where they're fundamentally wrong. In high school, we all knew the guys who drank and were troublemakers and partied, and then we knew the goody-two-shoes guys who didn't drink. But the problem is in these commercials, they have a troublemaker speaking to a good guy. But let me explain the troublemaker. He plays that pussy card almost immediately. You know what I mean? So he's like, hey, we're going over to Jason's house to have some drinks after the game. What do you say, Johnny? Oh, I don't know. Hey, pussy! What are you, a wuss? See, the guys that are trying to get the other guys to do bad things or wrong things or underage drink or whatever, they immediately start the abuse. Mm-hmm. And it does not end at pussy. It gets a lot worse than that.
1: Of course.
0: But they're always like, well, all right, suit yourself. I'm going to go get drunk and get in a car accident and impregnate an underage girl. I'll see you tomorrow. Is there another one you like better there, Anderson?
2: Yeah, this is my favorite one.
0: Hold on. Couldn't they get actual teens just to do these spots?
2: I don't think they can pay these people anything.
0: But
1: teens would love to do it.
0: But these sound like a couple of engineers in their 40s who are trying to young it up. Those guys didn't sound 15, did they?
2: No.
0: All right.
2: I'm not really part of the PSA.
0: Oh, okay. Sorry, buddy. Let's hear the next one.
1: Get us insulted.
6: Every day, 10 children are killed by gunfire.
1: Oh my God.
0: That's sick.
1: Oh my God.

0: across the railing.
1: That was not part of the
0: Anderson
1: commercial.
0: Did that.
2: The killing won't stop unless you help stop it. Call 1-800-WE-PREVENT to find out what you can do.
3: Oh, my God. Life.
2: Not one more grieving family.
0: You know, this has not alerted me to the tragedy of children being killed by straight bullets as much as it's made me want to shoot folk singers. You know what I mean? That's really what this PSA is saying to me. Let's go out and shoot some folk singers.
3: I
0: got
3: to tell you, I never thought I would look forward to or wish for Taboo 2. That makes that sound like... I mean, it's a relief to hear this song now.
0: Well, you remember the old Peter, Paul, and Mary song. Come on. You don't know that song, Drew?
3: Yeah, I know it. I just never heard it in that context.
0: Well, again, engineers singing. I'll tell you, I would like to hear the PSAs that didn't make the cut. That's going to be my new UPN show. These are radio PSAs that were not good enough to make it on the air, ladies and gentlemen.
3: Yeah.
0: Here's how they go. Oh, man, there's probably some alternate versions of the airplane turbulence, the kids getting shot in the underage drink. And just one more time, let me just hear the very beginning of the underage drinking so I can hear how old these actors are.
4: Give me a second.
0: All right, he's going to cue that up, and we'll have to hear it again. You know what else I like? Hold on a second there, Anderson. Wow. I like the ones that run on TV late night, too, for, like, the Book of Mormons, where the... there's a couple of chicks sitting in a diner, and one of them looks really bummed out, and the other one's in, like, in a really good mood. And it's like, Sheila, why are you always so happy? I mean, what do you know that I don't know? And then she slides the Book of Mormons across the table. Well, you know about the Bible, Jane, right? Sure. Well, this picks up where the Bible left off. I'll give it a look-see. What person responds that way to one of their religious fanatic buddies who they're eating with? It's like, are you high? Who brainwashed you, dude? You know, what happened? How much money did this cost you? What'd you do? Are you strung out or something? Like, what's going on with you? But they're always so accepting. They're like, Book of Mormons. Well, I'll give it a look-see. Like, if one of your friends just slid you some crazy religious text while you're out having coffee, you'd be like, what the F is this? What is this crap? What you gotten into? Hey, man, you're freaking me out. But it's always like, yeah, I'll give it a look. And then they're opening up, they're nodding their head. And then they meet a couple days later. You read the Book of Mormon? Sure did.
3: She's happy now.
0: Thank you. It all made sense. The divorce, the heroin addiction, the stillborns, all made sense. Thank you. All right, so what do you got there, Anderson? You got. Let me just hear the beginning.
5: Hey, what are you doing after the game?
6: Well, there's a big party at Jason's. His parents are out of town, and there's going to be plenty to drink.
5: I think I'll pass.
6: You're going to pass up a party?
5: Well, it sounds more like trouble than a party.
7: Make the right choice. Underage drinking always means...
0: Do you have to drink? You could just go to the party and cruise some chicks, couldn't you?
5: You're going to miss all the fun. I'm going to stay out of trouble.
7: A public service message from the National Association of Broadcasters.
0: I'll go home and read the Book of Mormons.
4: That's probably who made it.
0: All right. Hey, Anderson, you keep on top of those. We getting any good new ones in there?
4: They're all new, so keep your ears open.
0: There's a lot Beautiful. Of good, a whole new fresh stock to choose from, Drew.
3: Here's John, is 13.
8: Oh, yeah.
0: Hey, there's a party over at Jason's house after the show, John. You want to go there? There's going to be plenty of booze.
3: Go right ahead. John?
8: Yeah.
3: Go.
8: I heard that if you put, that's so funny, Adam.
0: Well, the thing that's funny is we just heard a PSA with a couple of guys in their 40s who were trying to sound 15.
8: Yeah.
0: Now we got a call with a guy who's 11 who's trying to sound 19.
8: I'm 13 and I'm going through puberty, you prick.
0: Ooh, and he hung up, too.
3: Oh, boy, how dare you, Adam? How dare you? All right, let's take
0: You know what his question was? He wants to know if he can put your penis in a jacuzzi jet.
3: No, in front of the jacuzzi jet. He wasn't quite that whacked out.
0: All right.
3: All right, Lynn, 27.
5: I'm going to stay out of trouble.
0: I'm not putting my schvanz in any jacuzzi jet.
8: Hi.
0: Hey. And you know what else I like about these commercials? It's never, hey, there's a party over at Jason's. No one ever, there's no follow-up. Like, which, Jason Velarde or Jason Jackson? Which Jason? It's never that, and it's never what night or where it is. It's just this generic. Plenty of booze. We're going to get into trouble. Go ahead there.
8: I'm in that evil state, Florida.
0: Oh, yeah.
8: Yeah. I have a problem. I tried ecstasy a few years ago, and it was really good.
0: Yeah.
8: But I didn't do it too much. And now when I do it...
3: How many times did you do it?
8: How many times?
3: Mm-hmm.
8: In 3 years, I've done it about 6 times.
3: Okay.
8: But the last few times I've tried it, nothing's happened. And my friends were doing the exact same stuff, and they were all getting off and everything. And nothing was happening to me, and I'm wondering if it's because of my medication I'm on.
3: Well, it's interesting. I'm sure that's a possible explanation, but no one's really studied this, so it's hard to know.
8: Mm-hmm.
3: What medicines are you on?
8: Zyprexa and Paxil.
3: Yeah, I could see where certainly those medicines are active in the parts of the brain where ecstasy is also active.
8: Mm-hmm.
3: And, it could, certainly the Zyprexa can sort of blunt things like that, so it might be.
0: Hey, let me float this theory there, Lynn and Drew, which is, having taken a drug or two of myself with my buddy Jason, you know, when his folks were out of town.
3: Right.
0: Sometimes, the drugs may vary from pill to pill, batch to batch, or what have you. So just because your buddies were taking a pill doesn't mean you're taking the same pill, number one. Number two, there's all these variables, like how much you ate, what kind of mood you're in, and stuff like that. And almost every time there's a bunch of people taking drugs, there is one person going, I don't know, I'm not getting off, and everyone else is just flying. So it doesn't necessarily mean anything, but the thing that kind of means something is you're on a bunch of meds,
3: right.
0: And you're still hanging out with your ex-buddies. What's up
3: right.
0: there, Screwball?
3: The reason you're on meds may be because of the ecstasy before.
8: Really?
0: Probably
3: absolutely.
0: Not, but...
3: Oh, absolutely.
0: Well,
8: it can, like, screw with your mind that bad?
3: It screws with your brain chemistry quite badly, yeah.
0: You sound like an addict, Lynn.
8: Really?
0: Yeah, you got that. You got that thing going for you. What's up? I picture...
8: Even though I've only done it 6 times?
0: No, I don't mean with that. I just mean with other stuff. Cigarettes, booze, you know, that kind of stuff.
8: I smoke, but...
0: What's up?
8: I smoke clothes occasionally.
3: Was one of your parents an alcoholic?
8: Nope.
0: You got any kids?
8: No kids.
0: Good woman. What happened? Are you sterile or something?
8: No.
3: I, by the way, Adam, don't get the addict thing from her. I certainly get the...
0: Something.
3: Driven.
0: Okay.
3: Yeah.
0: What's up? You working?
8: Yeah.
0: Okay.
8: Everything I don't have any kids, and I don't know if I'll ever have kids because I'm afraid that I have might be genetic, you know.
3: What do you have?
8: They diagnosed me as schizoaffective.
3: Uh-huh.
8: And that could be genetic, couldn't it? Or is it just, like... From my screwed up past.
3: it's mostly the screwed up past.
0: What is your screwed up past?
8: Molested.
0: Oh yeah.
8: At a young age.
0: Yeah, I'm getting something going on over here.
3: Oh yeah.
0: Who molested
3: you? The screwed up past itself gets passed on to your children. You know what I'm saying?
8: Uh-huh.
3: The fact that you were schizoaffective, the fact you've had all these traumas, that gets transmitted to the next generation in some fashion.
8: Mm-hmm.
0: Well, you're saying. It's almost better to have a bad gene and a good parent than a good gene and a bad parent.
3: Yeah.
0: In a sense. Okay, so who molested you?
8: my dad.
0: Oh, okay. Yeah. And is this just because you lived in Florida or just coincidence?
8: Yeah, that's it.
0: All right, baby. Well, listen, you get some therapy, you take care of yourself.
8: Uh-huh.
0: All right, take care of yourself, all right?
3: No
8: all
3: more
8: right.
3: drugs.
0: All right,
3: it sounds like you're stable on those medicines, though. Are you doing them better?
8: Yeah. They
3: all
8: help
3: right,
8: a
3: good.
8: Lot.
0: And what about your dad? Is he...
3: Because you don't sound schizoaffective, Lynn, by the way. You sound better than that.
0: Schizo-ineffective.
8: Yeah, well, I had what they called some psychotic breaks from reality.
3: Yeah.
8: And so that's... I don't know. Maybe it's a wrong diagnosis.
0: Hey,
3: are you doing drugs, then?
8: Not really.
3: Okay. All right, well, that's the schizo part. So.
0: Hey, is your dad rotting in hell or in some prison somewhere?
8: No.
0: No. Why not?
8: I've gotten over it.
3: That's not the question.
0: Why isn't he being punished?
8: Well, the whole family now knows.
0: Oh, okay, but that's still not necessarily punishment. Is he still together with your mom?
8: Yeah.
0: Oh, that's nice. She's got to be a delight. I'd really love to meet this young lady. She really does sound delightful. I'm picturing like Mary Poppins.
3: Yeah, yeah.
0: All right. Well, listen, Lynn, you take care of yourself.
8: Okay.
0: And screw those horrible, horrible people that call themselves your parents. All right?
3: Well, don't screw. Yeah.
0: Now, listen, I mean, Jesus Christ.
3: The hell with them.
0: Well, look, don't these guys deserve to be just sort of dismembered?
3: Mm.
0: I mean, here's what I'm saying. Best case scenario, they deserve to just have a bullet put in their head simply because they're infecting the herd.
3: Mm.
0: You know what I mean? Like some animal you almost feel sorry for. Like, what do you do with an animal that has a severely broken leg and you know is going to be picked apart by hyenas?
3: Mm-hmm.
0: You do the merciful thing, right?
3: Mm-hmm.
0: And put a bullet in it. Don't we need to do that with guys who F their daughters? Do you know what I'm saying?
3: Yeah.
0: All right. Thanks, Drew.
3: I'm with you.
0: Okay. We're going to take a little break. I'm going to listen to some more PSAs, see what else we got. Maybe Puff the Magic Dragon as it pertains to marijuana. Maybe another Peter, Paul, and Mary tune we can look forward to. All that after this. Where have all the talk show hosts gone? Long time passing. Where have all the doctors gone? Long time ago.

0: every gym I go to across the land, Doc, to look at your beefcake ass sitting up there on the wall with the big headline, what was it? Bag boy. Bag boy.
1: Well, now, wait a second. Wait a second. What picture is this of me?
0: Oh, it's you. It's a huge picture of you with a complete beefcake guy right next to you. And, like, it's not, it wasn't in the same photo, but they juxtaposed you guys. And you're sort of in, leaning forward, like your hands crossed, leaning way into the picture.
1: What am I wearing?
0: Looking earnestly out.
1: Like what am your I wearing?
0: Usual, the usual crap, you know, pajamas and jeans that you wear, basically. Like a sort of an orangey plaid shirt and
1: where was
0: jeans.
1: The, where was the picture taken? I never took a picture.
0: Somebody sent it out. Somebody instructed your people to send out the picture.
1: Is it a bad picture? Do I look like a dope?
0: Yeah.
1: It's a bad picture, right?
0: Well, it's a good picture, a good quality picture, but you look like a dope.
1: Why do I look like a dope?
2: Hey, how you doing? Ooh, look at your hair.
1: Does my hair look weird? I look fat?
0: You're sitting next to a guy. You're fully clothed. You're sitting next to a guy who's basically like in a G-string. Like doing an ab flex,
1: right.
0: and you're looking like you're trying to be extra earnest.
1: All right, here's what Drew is talking about. I got who puts this thing on?
0: I wish I could remember the name of it. I got to write it down next time I see it.
1: Some magazine.
0: It's some health and nutrition sort of magazine that appears on walls. You know, it's like health clubs buy it and put it up on a big billboard. Like,
1: jeez, I'll tell you, you figure you'd get the picture, wouldn't you?
0: Who would?
1: I figured I would see it at some point. You just
0: sold out. You just told them, you know, use anything, and people did.
1: Let me explain the process of selling out there, Drew.
0: Yeah.
1: One must receive money in order to sell out.
0: Not
1: a goddamn phone call where you tell someone you hit the heavy bag. I got a call from some magazine like 3 months ago that said, what do you do to stay in shape? And I said, well, not much, but when I do something, I hit the heavy bag. It's hanging up in my garage.
0: Now there's posters
1: of me up at gyms talking about my workout strategy. I never even took a picture.
0: Yeah.
1: I didn't even know where they got the picture.
0: Yeah, you do look younger in the picture, I got to admit.
1: Thanks. A-hole. How does this work? Wait a minute. Hold on a second. How come I never see anything? Do you know what I mean? Like, there's like pictures and posters and stuff going on, and I never get a copy of the tape. I never get a copy of the picture. I never see any of this stuff. I have no idea what picture they have of me. I don't know where it is. I don't know what they're using it for. Is this right, Drew?
0: Well, if you were paying attention, you weren't so sold out and such a poser, it wouldn't, you know.
1: Sold out. No money, you idiot. Sold out. How dare you?
0: Eric's 23. Eric.
1: Oh, the doctor's gone.
0: Eric.
1: Long time passing.
0: What's up, Eric?
3: I just wanted to let the kid know that the kid that stuck his swinger in a hot tub jet.
1: Right.
0: His swinger?
1: Yeah.
3: Yeah. He's good to go. It's all right. I did it when I was 14.
0: You put it in the jet?
3: Yeah.
1: The part where the jet was coming out or the sucking in?
3: The part where it was coming out.
1: Oh, okay, yeah.
0: You put it in the jet? You just put it in front of the jet?
3: In.
1: In?
4: You want to be ashamed of yourself.
1: How could you get it in there with that much pressure spitting the water out?
3: It wasn't really that much.
1: Oh, okay.
0: Well, most of these...
1: Yeah. Hmm? All right.
0: Were you calling to suggest that that's a good idea for people to do that?
3: Well, no, just possibly that, you know, I mean, if he wanted to do it, he's probably not going to hurt himself.
1: All right, then.
0: Oh,
3: just doing my part.
1: Thanks,
0: no,
1: Eric.
0: No,
1: yeah,
3: I do what I can.
0: No,
1: that's fine.
0: God.
1: What about water getting pushed up the urethra, Drew?
0: Yeah, or Terry. I mean, if you really, if you had your, what do you call it, swinger? If you had your Johnson in the jet and then turned it on, I would think it could tear you apart.
1: You'd just blow up and explode with water?
0: Yes. I mean, the penis is not indestructible. This story I haven't told in a long time. When I was in training many years ago, there was a guy that flipped out. He got like priapism, a painful sustained erection. And his girlfriend said, come over here, we'll take care of it. And they slammed it in the window and it exploded.
1: No way.
0: Yes.
1: Now who?
0: Yes.
1: What guy is going to agree to have his penis slammed in the
0: window? Not very smart, guys. Not very smart.
1: Let me tell you a true story, Drew.
0: All right.
1: I had the painful, swollen, sustained erection.
0: Painful erection that will not go away.
1: That's what I had.
0: Priapism,
1: after a trip to Tijuana.
0: Oh.
1: Yes. And when I got home, I thought, well, what? My penis is harder and more swollen than it's ever been. I mean, it almost felt like rock hard and alive. Well, that night, when I was asleep, it broke open and thousands of little tarantula babies came out of it. I had been impregnated by a tarantula.
0: True story.
1: Absolutely. Absolutely true. All right, we're going to take a break. I'm going to tell you more true tales of Tijuana after this.

0: Loveline, fastest growing outlaw radio in North America. Yeah. I'm your host tonight. I'm Adam Carolla. It's my bro over there, Dr. Drew. It's the doc with a tude. He's in Ohio with a 3-hour time difference. What's happening there, Doc?
1: And he's pissed.
0: He's pissed, man. He is, he's loaded for bear and ready to take your questions.
1: Did you listen to all those PSAs? All recording artists against drunk driving?
0: Yeah.
1: A lot of those.
0: Yeah, a lot of those. People and bands who I haven't heard too much from lately, actually.
1: John Larroquette was in there.
0: Oh, he was? I didn't hear that one.
1: Yeah.
0: Oh, that's good. Sure. No, nobody the kids identify more with than John Larroquette.
2: I only had so much to work with.
0: All right.
2: They should send some to Westwood One.
0: Adrian?
3: Yeah.
0: You're 19?
1: We should make some of our own, really. If you get right down to it, we should put together something worthwhile.
0: I did put together a PSA on the air a couple of years back.
1: Oh, yeah, that's right.
0: Hi, I'm Adam Carolla. You know, I kid a lot on the radio and on television, but cornholing's no laughing matter. There you go. There's my cornholing PSA. Adrian?
3: Yeah.
0: Okay, what's up there?
3: I've just been really upset and depressed lately, and it seems to be coming out in my sleep. I'm just having nightmares, and it's really affecting my schoolwork and stuff like that. I'm just wondering if there's anything I can do.
1: Yes, you can get your depression treated.
3: Well, I've been in therapy all my life, and not all my life, but I guess since I was, 14, so 5 years, and it doesn't seem to work. I've been to numerous guys, and...
1: Mm-hmm. Have you been on medication?
3: Yeah, I've been on a lot of different medications, but I'm on them for a month or two, and nothing seems to happen, or the side effects are too bad. And
1: what's the longest period you've been with somebody that's treating you?
3: 2 years.
1: And were you good during that 2-year period?
3: Yeah, I was better, but...
1: Why did you end that relationship?
3: Well, because when I went to college, I saw him for a year, but he's 30 minutes away, and just I'm involved, really involved in school, and so driving the 30 minutes just got too difficult.
1: Now, it's something I find very mysterious. When you're in college, colleges all have very elaborate healthcare systems set up specifically for people your age, mental health and physical health services, and they're free. Why not take advantage of that? You're going to be there for 4 years. Go ahead and connect with someone there.
3: I've been to them, too. I went to them weekly at the same time as him because I was only being able to see him twice a month. So I went to the school counselors the other 2 times a month, but I just wasn't happy with the staff.
0: Yeah. You're not happy with a lot of folks, are you, Adrian?
3: I am, but kind of on the surface.
0: Yeah, well, not even so much on the surface. 30-minute drive, you're too involved with school to make the 30-minute drive once a week?
3: Well, I'm taking 19 hours. I work 15. I'm in a sorority. I'm just busy.
0: Uh-huh. What sorority are you in?
3: In Delta, Delta, Delta.
0: Oh, yeah. Couldn't they have just called it Delta, Delta?
1: They call it Tri-Delta, Adam.
0: Yeah.
1: That's the shorter way of doing it.
0: Or what about the Quad Delts? Are they pissed, or is there... There's only each one has the three, right, Drew?
1: Yeah, three letters.
0: Yeah. Yeah. All of them. No, when those get all eaten up, like area codes, are we going to have to get a fourth letter? Or how does that work? So you're with the Delta, Delta, Delta, the Tri-Delts. All right. What do you do over there? Are you like the secretary? Do you have a role in the house?
3: No, I'm a second year student. We don't have roles until next semester.
0: I see. Do you live in the house?
3: No, at my school, we have a small private art school, and in the funding, we're not women, Greeks, are not allowed to have a house on campus.
0: Oh, really?
1: Adam,
3: yeah.
1: Come on.
0: I don't know. What the hell use is it being in a sorority or a fraternity if you don't get a house?
1: The club.
3: We have parties and
1: meet with people.
3: Philanthropy events and stuff.
1: Right, we're always telling people to get involved with clubs and
0: good times.
1: Share interests.
0: Good times, good times.
1: Yeah.
0: All right, well, look, Adrian,
3: yeah.
0: I don't know what you're looking for from us, though.
1: Yeah, I don't.
3: Really severe problem sleeping because I have these nightmares every night, and it seems to get through the day okay, but the depression, I just recently, it's past month or two, these nightmares.
0: Well,
1: right.
0: Go to the student health thing and look into some sleeping disorder stuff, maybe.
1: Well, no, this is part of her depression. But you know you need to be treated. You know you have been treated. You know you've been effectively treated at times. Why not try to find some way of solving that in a way that's useful to you? Right. You have a chronic psychiatric problem. It needs to be treated. It's not been treated properly for a while. And guess what? You're having more symptoms. You need to get it treated.
4: All right.
1: All right.
4: Good advice
1: what?
4: There, brother. No,
1: what?
4: You're right. No. Right,
1: there's just... Mike. He's 18.
5: How you doing?
4: What's up, Mike?
5: I pierced the bottom of my lip last
1: week. You did it yourself?
5: No, I went to a professional shop.
1: Right.
5: And the same day I drank beer. And they had told me I might get a yeast infection. And I've been getting some funky, like gel, kind of smushy stuff around it.
1: Did you do all the other wound care you're supposed to have done?
5: Yeah, I like rinse with scope and water and sea salt.
1: Don't they give you some glycolic acid or something?
5: No, they just give you that. And they tell you to like rub some antibacterial ointment. And what I've been putting is like... I don't know the name of a bottle, but it's like a purple dye.
1: Are you doing drugs or anything else?
5: No, just.
1: I cannot imagine how you get a yeast infection if you had a normal immune system. That just doesn't happen, basically.
5: I might not think it's a yeast infection.
1: Yeah, it may just be either you're rejecting or it's just a plain old infection, bacterial infection. In either case, it's kind of serious.
5: Like, is there something I could put on it around it?
1: What's the antibacterial you're using? Well, you may need to be on antibiotics, but maybe you ought to go see a doctor and see if somebody can put you on some antibiotics.
5: Okay. Bacitracin? Yeah.
1: Yeah, it's okay. It's not a great one. There's one called Bactroban that's better topically.
4: Oh, yeah.
1: And in fact, you may need an oral antibiotic, so you got to check that out.
5: Okay.
4: Hey, good times there, buddy.
5: All right.
1: Yeah, hey, nothing like a piercing.
4: Hey, Drew, yeah.
1: Yeah.
4: Hey, is it just me, or am I old or uptight, but... Does the lower lip piercing on a guy seems almost annoying?
1: Yeah.
4: Like when I see a guy with that lower lip hoop and he's like talking, or especially if he's like eating or something or smoking, I get distracted by it. I'm kind of worried that's going to get caught on something. It looks uncomfortable and weird. It's sort of like, you know, when you're eating with somebody and there's something stuck to their tooth. And it doesn't ruin your meal, but it kind of bothers you a little bit. You know, you want to say something, but you don't. It's like a weird distraction. It's kind of like it's when some guy's wearing a belt, but he missed a loop in the back.
1: Right.
4: And you end up getting fixated on it. You're not going to say anything. It just screws with you just a little bit. That lip loop, I find it bothersome.
1: Isn't that the idea? Isn't that the purpose?
4: I guess that is. I guess it's a mission accomplished.
1: Yeah.
4: Everyone look at me.
1: There's Mike. He's 20. But then why do you discriminate against me? Why can't I get a job?
4: You're right.
1: Why do people treat me differently?
4: That's right.
6: Hello?
4: What's up there, Mike? You're 20.
6: I have cancer, and my doctor's been putting me on different pain drugs, and I wanted to know about...
1: What kind of cancer do you have?
6: It's histiocytosis.
1: Well, that's not cancer.
6: Well, it's we've been told it's cancer... And then we've had doctors tell us that it's not, but...
1: It's not cancer.
4: What is it, Drew?
1: It's basically a granuloma disease. It's highly curable, in fact. So you've been treated, right?
6: I've been treated a few times, and they're treating...
1: How were you treated?
6: I've been treated with chemotherapy and radiation.
1: Okay, and there's anything left over, or it's all gone now?
6: No. I have to go for another MRI, and I'm doing radiation again.
1: Where?
6: Right now. Right now for my leg.
1: Your leg. So there's still some left in the bone of your leg.
6: Yeah.
1: Okay. And this is some people are advocating not even treating this disease. It's a benign condition, basically.
4: Just waiting for the patient to die?
1: No, they don't die. People don't die from this. I mean, it's something that most people would treat, but it's not cancer. It's not cancer.
4: All right, but if saying cancer gets him laid, why not go with the cancer?
1: Well, yeah, but I don't want him to go around thinking he's going to die of cancer. He has a fatal disease. He doesn't.
6: No, I've been dealing with it for a couple of years. So.
1: Yeah, it's a pain in the neck, and it can be painful and uncomfortable, and you have to have radiation. Though not typically chemo. I'm kind of surprised they're using chemo on you.
6: Yeah.
1: Did you have it in your lungs?
6: I've had it in my lungs.
1: Yeah.
6: Yeah.
1: Okay, so it's some of the more advanced cases that people need all the chemo and stuff. You probably had a pretty advanced case, right?
6: I think so.
4: What kind of pain med has he put you on?
6: I've been on the Tylenol 3, just plain codeine, morphine. Right now they have me on Vicodin and MS Contin.
4: Yeah, what's the best?
6: Right now just the Vicodin and just regular ibuprofen mixed together.
1: Where's the pain you're having?
6: It's in my right now. It's in my right leg.
1: So when the histiocytosis starts growing, you get the pain.
6: Well, it's been pretty constant. From the information we have, it says that the pain is normal.
1: Yeah, there's pain.
4: Hey, well, wait a minute. You're saying the best is the Vicodin?
6: Yeah, with Motrin.
4: Better than the morphine, huh?
6: Yeah, the morphine does absolutely nothing for me other than make me sick.
4: Oh, man. True, what's up? I thought morphine was good. Maybe they give them too light a dose, huh?
1: Well, it also suggests Mike is not an addict.
4: Yeah, he don't dig it.
1: Right.
4: But Drew, is morphine the best they got? I mean, if you're looking to just kill pain, just to stop it dead in its tracks, and you don't have to water down or dilute it at all, is morphine what you're reaching for?
1: For most people, because we can keep up in the dose, and there's all kinds of oral forms of morphine. There's sublingual morphine and long-acting morphine, all kinds of morphines you can use now.
4: Now, what would I get out of morphine if I just popped a morphine?
1: Well, you're an addict,
4: pill?
1: So you would be quite pleased.
4: I would?
1: Oh, yeah.
4: Yeah, but, you know, that's what everyone said about Vicodin, and they were
1: way off. Well, we'd have to give you a lot of it. We'd have to give you a lot.
4: And what would I just get? Would I get numb? Would I get sleepy?
1: And euphoric.
4: Oh, really?
1: Yeah.
4: Hmm.
1: Hey, now, Mike had a question, though. We didn't get to his question.
4: No. Mike?
6: Yeah.
1: What's your question?
6: My question was that because I'm having side effects from the Vicodin and the MS Contin, I wanted to know, a friend suggested to me, who also has been going to chemotherapy, about using pot or the pot pills to deal with it. She said that she's been using just plain marijuana and that it's helped her deal with the pain and the side effects.
1: Well, I've never seen marijuana work for a non-marijuana addict. Because in people who have the predisposition for addiction to marijuana, the drug marijuana affects them very differently, smoking the marijuana. They get much more euphoria from it, much more of the endorphin type of influences. I don't think it's going to do much for you. Certainly the Marinol, which is one particular isomer of marijuana, doesn't cause much euphoria at all. I don't think you'll like that one at all. The smoking, it might be a little more effective for you, but I bet you'll find it not as effective as what you've been using.
4: Well, maybe.
1: But no problem in trying. If you know, your doctor can do that for you.
6: Is there like law? I don't know what the current legal status is for that, though.
1: You're in California?
6: Yeah.
1: I believe your doctor can do it for medical purposes.
4: Can he score? Is he cool? Or
1: he's cool.
4: What do you do? He gives you a prescription, you go to the park, or how does that work?
1: I don't know how that works, Frank. I've tried to do that for a patient. And
4: Hey, Mike.
6: Yeah?
4: Why don't you get your friend who seems to enjoy it and have it, why don't you, let her float you a roach, see how it works. And then if it works good, you go to the doctor and you get a dime back.
6: I'll give that a shot. I'll call
4: her. Yeah, call her up. Call her up. I mean, why do we got to do this math for you? She's undergoing some chemo. She says it helps her. Have a toke. See what it does. Good times.
1: Good times. Right.
4: Who do you got here?
1: I think there's a man show bit in here. David, 15.
7: Oh, yeah. Can it hurt you if you bend your penis in half, like, while you're...
1: In half?
7: Yeah, like when you've got a boner. Can you...
1: A burner.
7: Yeah.
4: A burner's a boner, right?
7: I said a boner.
4: A boner.
1: Boner.
4: A boner?
7: Boner.
4: Boner.
7: Boner.
4: Boner. All right. So you want to know if you bend it in half when you have a boner, if it could hurt you.
7: Yeah?
1: Yeah, dude. I mean, if you have a boner, I think guys have adopted the word boner the way girls have adopted the word boobs.
4: Oh, really? Yeah, that's interesting. Because, the boob has transformed into the
1: boners.
4: Boob.
1: Yeah.
4: How can you bend your boner when it is erect the way it is?
7: When you've got a boner?
4: Yeah. How do you bend that? It would seem difficult.
7: It like a fish and then bend it in half.
4: Oh, you like a fish, like I see. But it wouldn't seem possible to me if you had a full erection. Is this a full erection?
7: I believe it's possible, Adam.
4: Thank you, David. You can tear
1: the material inside the penis. You can rupture the corpus cavernosum, and that can be a real bad thing.
3: Okay.
4: A young screwball.
3: Yeah.
4: Why abuse your boner?
3: I also heard that it could be.
4: Oh, shut up! Shut up! Shut up! Shut up! Shut up!
1: Put him on hold. Come on, put him on.
4: Shut up! He didn't get it out. He is. First off, this kid is not 15.
1: He was like 12.
4: He was like 12. And secondly, if he's 15, he's a good 12 years away from putting that boner of his in a vagina. He's way
1: near some boobs.
4: Near some boobs. Yeah, you can't do that. You can't bend your erect penis in half.
1: And a 20. Not like a fish. Hi.
8: I was wondering if you could kind of clear up some of the boundaries with some mental illnesses and disorders. Just basically, when does it go from being, like, moody to bipolar or a neat freak to obsessive compulsive, things like that?
4: When you're on your period. Yes, Drew? Am I right?
1: Yeah, that's one of the reasons. But generally, if it is affecting your functioning, if you are troubled by it, then it's time to look into it. It's very simple.
8: I'm troubled by it. I mean, does simply being annoyed with it count as being troubled by it?
1: No, it doesn't. No, it doesn't. But if it is really, if you are suffering in any way, uncomfortable, and if it affects your ability to function, in other words, if your ability to carry on socially or in your schooling or there are sort of major areas of one's life you want to look at. You want to look at whether or not it's affecting your health, your work or school, or your relationships. And if something's going on in those areas, that's the time to look into it. Okay?
8: Okay.
4: All right there, baby. Wife, how's it going? You working?
8: Yeah, I'm working.
4: Where do you work?
8: I work at a healthcare company.
4: No, Drew, you were so close.
1: Scripps.
8: What did you say? Oh, no.
4: Drew said SeaWorld. Drew imagines that everyone who lives in San Diego is employed by the SeaWorld Corporation.
8: No, I'm a home health care aide.
4: I see. Uh-oh.
1: Yeah.
4: So what are you doing all day, just trudging through old people's crap?
8: No, I help one lady with her exercises, and I do light housework, and I keep them company.
4: What does that pay an hour? Because I think my grandma's got one of them.
8: $7.50 entry level.
4: Oh, really?
8: Mm. Yeah.
4: Mm-hmm. Yeah.
8: But I really like it, and I'm considering actually pursuing a career in this area.
1: Nursing.
4: Hey,
1: nursing.
4: Come out to L.A. Take care of my grandma.
8: Actually, when my husband gets out of the Navy, we're going back to Tennessee.
4: Okay, well, maybe I'll ship her over to Tennessee. Yeah?
8: That would be wonderful.
4: All right, there. Good times.
8: Thank you.
4: All right. Listen, my hats are off to these people. They got to go in and mop up after these old folks. And let me tell you, my grandma was a pain in the ass when she was young. You ought to hear her now.
1: Oh, boy.
4: Well, the thing is they don't move around too good, you know?
1: Right.
4: And their hearing's not so good. So all they do is sit in a chair and scream at the person who's not that far away from them, you know?
1: Yeah.
4: Anna! It's like a, yeah? Anna! No, and then there's no time, like, when you're 90 years old, all those pleasantries and sort of courtesies,
1: it's all gone.
4: Like,
1: yeah.
4: Anna, move the pillow! No! No, it's not like, hey, Anna. If you got some time, could you grab the pillow? Could you please? No, excuse me, not that one. I'm sorry. I must have been. I misled you. The pillow behind that. Could you please? Anna, get a pillow! These poor people. Like, I just feel for them. I just, you know, it's like, oh, and they got to go make them a pot of coffee, and they got to, you know, move the thing and get the diaper, and then it's like, hey, you're in. It's like, hey, Anna, yeah. I gotta go number two. Let's go. It's like, you're with it. You want to know what the real good gig is? My grandma's got this. The bath guy. I'll talk to her. I'll go, and maybe I'll swing by, Wednesday after work, pay a visit. Bath guy's coming Wednesday. Yeah? How's that work? Well, you know, the bath dude comes. I mean, that's the dude who helps you in and out of the tub and cleans you up, you know? That's a tough way to make $9 an hour, isn't it?
1: Yeah.
4: Huh?
1: Well,
4: you don't think so, Drew? Do you know how much I'd want to get my grandma out of the tub and get her in there and clean her up and then take her out and dry her off?
1: Yeah.
4: $65,000. Cash. Small and unmarked in a flask.
1: Tony's 23.
4: Tony, turn that. You got the radio up or something?
9: Yeah, I got the radio on.
10: Unacceptable.
4: Turn that down, please.
1: What's going on there?
9: A while back, I was having sex with an ex-girlfriend of mine, and I orgasmed. And as soon as I orgasmed, she went down on me and started giving me oral sex. And probably about 5 minutes into it, it felt like I came again. But it was like a non-stop cum. It was like it filled up her mouth once, she swallowed, and filled up her mouth again. She pulled away, and it squirted all over her face and got all over the bed. I was just wondering if I actually, like, peed in her mouth or if, you know, it was actually cum or what it was.
4: Hold on, I'd rather now putting Graham on the tub sounds okay.
9: But you know what, putting Graham on the tub, dude, that $65,000, dude, that's a little low. I'm sorry.
1: Where's the
9: my grandmother
1: sound,
9: naked,
1: please.
9: Dude? I think I'd have to have a couple hundred million.
1: Dude, just hearing your story, dude, I need some compensation.
4: Meanwhile, you're going to die in some warehouse for $23,000 a year. Please.
10: You are an asshole.
4: Dude, I think I need like 28 kabillion dollars. Yeah. Anyway, I guarantee I could get this guy to eat a piece of my Duke for like, if I went to the ATM, pulled out $200, I can eat it. Eat it with a spork right off the coffee table. All right, so Drew, what's up with this guy's penis?
1: What's up with you?
4: He made fun of my grandma.
1: Oh my God.
9: I wasn't making fun of your grandma. I was talking about me and my grandma.
4: All right, dude. Now, listen. Have you ever had this problem before?
9: Have I ever had? No, this was a first-time thing. It wasn't a problem. It felt great. I was just wondering, you know.
1: I suppose it's hard for me to understand how it would be pee. It's also hard for me to understand, though, how it could be an ejaculation, since your seminal vesicles sort of hold a certain amount. Now, maybe you just, you know, are capable of holding more than others.
4: Did you not take care of yourself for some weeks or some time before this?
1: Right.
4: It had been a long time coming, pardon the pun?
9: No. It was an everyday thing. We were living together. We were having sex, just almost on an everyday basis.
4: And it just happened that one time.
9: She tried doing it again because I told her it felt amazing.
4: Right.
9: I had never felt anything like that before.
4: Yeah.
9: But she tried it one other time after that. It didn't happen again, but.
4: Well, listen, the Lord was kind to you that day. Drew, I mean.
1: You spoke directly to him.
4: Hey, you think anything's wrong with the guy?
1: No.
4: All right. So, listen, just enjoy it. It happened once. It'll be like some sort of a holy grail that you chase for the rest of your life. But, you know, count yourself amongst the blessed. It happened to you once, and that's one more than it's happened to me.
1: Well, this could be kind of a purgatory, a sort of a Sisyphus, like. Constantly trying to recreate that and never quite achieving it.
4: It is a sort of strange thing that you have this incredible sort of multi never ending orgasm once and then end up chasing it like it was Moby Dick for the rest of your life. Drew, entertain tonight. Got that sour puss Dr. Bruce out of here.
1: Uh-oh.
4: You know that guy, you know, he's got the balls to show up 15 minutes late last night.
1: I heard.
4: 15 minutes. 15 minutes late. You know, as his excuse was?
11: I've had anal sex and I passed out a couple times.
4: That's exactly what he said.
1: And I bet you were very kind and considerate and understanding of his problem.
4: Well, he said he got pulled over on the way to the studio last night, but that the guy walked up, took his license. He said, "I'm Dr. Bruce, and I got to go do the radio." And the guy said, "If you got to work with that son of a bitch, Adam Carolla, I can't write you a ticket. So get out of here." And he took off. So my argument to Bruce was, how long did that whole exchange take? 4 minutes?
1: Yeah,
4: you're 15 minutes late. Like, how does this explain you being late? And he said, well, he could no longer drive at excessive speeds after that. we got to do something with him.
1: Okay.
4: And his hair got all dry again.
1: You need to punish him.
4: His hair was dry, Drew.
1: Dry?
4: Yeah, you know, he had that dry look, and then he had the wet look.
1: Oh, yeah, yeah.
4: Yeah, you haven't seen him in a while. He's got that slick, wet look now.
1: Right.
4: But it was dry, and he really lost his chi with that dry hair. So why don't we take ourselves a little break?
1: Yes.
4: All right, we'll be right back. Hey, Bobby, what are you going to do after the game? We're going to Jason's house to get high.
1: I just suffered through Where Have All the Children Gone Again.
4: Yeah, I heard that one, too. All right, that's Dr. Drew over there in Ohio tonight. He'll be back in L.A. tomorrow night. And I, of course, am in L.A. holding down the fort. Phone number 1-800-LOVE-191. Just talking a little about the new batch of public service announcements we've got. I want one of these days, Anderson, we're going to have to really put a best of reel together with the airplane turbulence and McGruff talking about stealing laptop computers in the airport. Yeah.
12: Anderson. Some of them are actually gone forever.
4: Gone forever.
12: Snapped in two.
4: Really?
1: Oh, you should have saved them. The classic.
12: There was a couple that we couldn't take anymore.
4: I would personally like to see the budget on some of these PSAs and figure out where at least a portion of my tax money is going. All right.
13: Let's hear. Where do you keep your wallet?
4: My hip. Up your ass, you mutt!
13: Look.
4: Where do you keep your wallet? Hey, really? No. That's a kind of come on thing, right? Don't the gays do that? Like they go to guys, hey, where do you keep your wallet? And if you say in your right pocket, that means you receive. But if you say your left pocket, that means you give.
1: Mm,
4: and if you say
1: that.
4: In your mouth, it means, you know, you know what I'm saying?
1: Okay.
4: Right.
1: I'm interested in this next call.
4: All right, but let me just hear a little bit of that. Where have all the flowers gone? Just
1: the children.
4: Yeah, just a little bit of that one.
14: Every day, 10 children are killed by gunfire.

0: Yeah. No, no more timely song for the youth of today than a Peter Paul Mary song recorded in 1961.
1: Good times.
0: Yeah.
2: We're going to hear that twice tonight, so let's not...
0: All right. I enjoy that one, though. All right, go ahead there, Drew.
1: All right, but this next caller, the Tara, don't call me Tara. Tara, don't call me Tara, has written this strange word up here, and I'm interested in what they're asking about. This is Drew, who's 24.
3: Hello, Drew. Mr. Drew. Yes, thank you for taking my call.
1: Yeah.
3: I have a hair condition, I guess the beauticians call alopecia areata.
1: Oh, my God. Is she... She wrote the weirdest word up here. What you've got is called alopecia areata, which is you've got patches of hair loss.
3: That's correct.
1: And it's an inflammatory process sometimes brought on by like stress, like you're in a car accident or something. Look at the words she put up there. You see that?
0: Yeah,
1: like
0: Tara, spelling. Tara, let me count the letters in Tara's word.
1: It's one word. It's got like 19
0: it's
1: letters.
0: One word.
1: In it.
0: Yeah, no vowels. Let's see, 1, 2, 3, 4, 5, 6, 7, 8, 9, 10, 11, 12, 13, 14, 15, 16, 17 letters in that word. That
1: and I'm going to try to phonetically, pronounce it.
0: Go ahead.
1: Erepisakahirayata.
0: Yanahe! Yanachekaya! This means he wants war. Nanaheche! Nanayakageya! Many buffaloes have been killed by the white skin. Nana cheche kayana. Ayana de che! Tanayayayayayana te! He says his hair is falling out.
1: Okay.
0: He who's, so, his so, name is Swings with Barbers.
1: What would you like to know about it?
3: Well, I would like to know, is it going to grow back, first of all? Ever?
1: Yes, usually it does come back.
3: And I was seeing a dermatologist and getting steroid treatments in the shot.
1: Steroid injections, yeah. That's the standard treatment.
3: And it's very painful.
1: Yeah, it's an uncomfortable thing.
3: And I just wondered if there isn't anything wrong with my health or people are telling me my immune system might be changing or...
1: No, who's telling you this? Why would the dermatologist do this if it were something bad for you?
3: I don't know. That's why I'm calling to ask.
1: They won't do that. The standard idea here is that you infuse steroids right in and around the hair follicle. Really what happens is your immune system attacks the hair follicles and causes them all to fall out. And if you can reverse that by putting some anti-inflammatories there just locally, the hair comes back.
0: Yeah.
1: And were you in a car accident or something?
0: Yeah, hey. Nana che. Nana he che ka.
1: You put him on.
0: Nanache.
1: All right. Here, this one's for you, Adam.
0: No, Greg? It's true. You just hung up on him.
1: Well, this one's for you anyway. Greg is 24.
0: Yeah, hey.
4: Greg, yeah. How you guys doing?
0: Nanai.
4: Hello.
0: Cheche.
4: Yeah, I have a question for you guys.
0: Nana.
1: Yeah.
4: I have a problem, a pooping problem.
0: Tanache. Nana, yeah, hey. Yeah, hey.
1: Yes?
4: I poop about 3 to 5 times a day.
0: All right, let me get my scratch pad out. 3 to 5 a day?
4: Yeah. This problem has been doing, it's been like a month I had this problem. Mm. I want to know if there was something wrong with me or I don't know.
1: Are you taking more bulk in your diet than you used to from some source? You're taking bran or, you know, raisin bran or something?
4: Hmm? No, no.
1: You eat a lot though, right?
4: Maybe twice a day.
1: But you eat large meals?
4: No, not really.
0: Well, then eventually you got to start crapping out parts, right?
4: I don't know.
0: I mean, if you're not eating that much and you're taking, you know, 4 or 5 mammoth dumps a day, eventually you just got to, you know, crap out your liver.
4: Well, I don't know. I have no idea. I don't eat that much a day.
0: Are you losing vast amounts of weight?
4: Yeah, I'm losing weight.
1: You are. Have diarrhea?
4: Yeah.
1: Diarrhea? Is this diarrhea or is this solid stools?
4: No, it's not diarrhea. It's regular poop.
0: Mm-hmm.
1: Not sure.
0: How much Nene kaka. Chicha nama krapa. No, heche. He says his tribe walked for many, many moons. Hunt the buffalo. But the white man kills the buffalo. And now his people go hungry. Hanes kacha chena waha. He says.
4: So is there something wrong with me?
0: No.
1: Listen, Greg, what comes out is roughage in bulk if there's some large amount, seemingly more than you're putting in. I mean, what, do you eat a lot of salads and that kind of thing?
4: Yeah, I have salads. I eat a lot of salads, yeah.
1: All right, well, that's where it's coming from. There's somewhere you're getting bulk that's not digestible.
4: Oh, really?
1: Yeah, and that's what's happening.
0: Hold on.
1: No, not a bad thing. It's a good thing.
0: Well, Chief Running Turd wants to say something.
1: Solid turd.
0: Tenche na na waha. Kana cheche. Nene ha cheche. Yahey! He says his people have seen this before.
1: Ah.
0: The man who poops like an elephant.
1: Ah.
0: He is known. There's many drawings and songs sung about this man who poops like an elephant. He is known as the poop one. All right. Where are we? Now, Drew, let me ask you this.
1: Now?
0: Let me ask you this. Let me

0: it's energy.
1: Judge Emma. Okay. Heather, for my money, not enough American, real sort of Hollywood Indians on TV anymore.
0: No, we lost track of that in the 70s. Somewhere.
1: Yeah. Now we see the real Indians, you know, a bunch of fat guys who are drunk and they're playing, you know, pan poker somewhere on a reservation in Idaho. But I kind of miss that real stone chiseled face guy, you know, who knew. He would like put his ear down to the ground and go, many men come this way, iron horse, rape the land. You know, give that whole thing. He'd tell you like how many horses, and then he'd tell you like, one horse. He'd be looking at the tracks. One horse had two riders. Track deep, right. You know, and he knew everything. One horse was brown with white spots. The other was white with brown. It was like, this guy's telling you everything, what they had for lunch. I miss that Indian. And you know, the Indians, they don't like to be depicted that way.
0: Right.
1: Oh, why? What's so bad about the brave guy who knows everything?
0: Right.
1: Do you know what I'm saying?
0: Mm-hmm.
1: All right. Thank you. Go ahead, Heather.
2: Yeah, my question is that every time I have sex, the only time I can orgasm is when I'm high, and that's it. That's the only time I can orgasm.
0: Do you behave differently when you're high? You know what I mean? Are you able to do things more comfortably that you couldn't do when you're not low?
2: Yeah, I'm more comfortable having sex than
0: I'm high. Well, there you go. That's it. Now, why are you uncomfortable having sex?
2: I don't know. I don't know. Maybe insecure.
0: Recreation?
1: I was listening to what she was saying, but it didn't sound that weird to me, Drew.
0: All right.
1: Pardon me. So, Heather. Were you, no trauma.
0: Foster Brooks over there. Come on.
1: No trauma. All right, Drew, come on. No trauma or anything like that, right?
2: No trauma.
1: Heather?
2: Yes.
1: I believe her. I believe her.
0: All right.
1: She's just up in her head a little bit. Right?
2: I guess.
0: Is it because you're with guys you don't really care about?
2: No. The guy I'm with right now, he's great. He's wonderful.
0: Why are you uptight?
2: You know, I don't know. Maybe because I feel a little uncomfortable. Maybe, like, my self-confidence is down when I'm not.
0: How come?
2: Because I just always worry about, like, am I going to be good or no, you know? I don't know.
1: Are you one of these people asked to be perfect kind of person?
2: No, not perfect. Never. No one's ever perfect.
1: I don't know, but do you put a lot of pressure on yourself to sort of make people happy and that kind of thing?
2: Yeah, I do.
1: Yeah, I'm getting that vibe. Do you fake your orgasm when...
2: When I'm not high, yeah.
1: Yeah,
0: oh,
1: I
0: boy.
1: Knew you did. I don't know why. I was getting a very strong, I got a pleaser vibe from Heather.
0: Yeah.
1: And so it wouldn't have made sense for her to tell the guy she's not having an orgasm when she's actually not having an orgasm.
0: Right, this is the problem. Well, let's finish this up after the break, shall we?
1: Yeah, because there's...
0: There's a lot here.
1: There's more here.
0: Yeah.
2: Okay.
1: All right. Hang on there, Heather. Chief Squirting Bladder is going to go pay a little trip to the restroom, Drew.
0: I will pay homage as well.
1: All right. We'll pee simultaneously 2,000 miles apart.
0: Yes.
1: And we'll be back after this. Hey, everybody. Love line. I'm Adam. That's Drew. Phone number? Yeah, let's not worry about that phone number at this late stage of the game. We're back with
0: Heather. By the way, I was thinking of you as I was urinating.
1: Oh, yeah.
0: And what I was thinking was, in what universe are people allowed to just yell out nonsensical syllables on the radio and get paid for it?
1: Nanetche. Nanakatete mama. Nanetche kawaha. He says...
0: And things that are sort of vaguely derogatory to a particular racial group.
1: He says you'll be getting the ass kicking of your life when you come back in L.A.
0: Thank you.
1: Heather?
2: Yes.
1: You're 23?
2: Yes.
1: Listen, everyone knows Indians are very spiritual people that are filled with wisdom, and I thought it was high time we inject some of that into this show. Right, Heather?
2: Yeah.
1: Okay, 23 years of age.
2: Yes.
1: You can have an orgasm when you're high.
2: Uh-huh.
1: But when you're not high, you end up faking it. And we're

0: talk and that you were a little bit of a pleaser before we left.
1: Yes.
0: No problem there. Now, let me ask you a couple of questions, if you don't mind.
1: Okay.
0: Question number one. Yahe Nanache? No. Question number one. Were you overweight in high school?
1: No.
0: Are you overweight now?
1: No.
0: Was your dad around growing up, or was he a busy businessman type?
1: He was a businessman, and then he left when I was about 14.
2: No.
0: So you weren't really paid attention to? You weren't treated like a princess growing up?
1: No, no.
3: In fact, somebody was an alcoholic.
1: No, no, no. No one's an alcoholic.
3: Or, no. Or were you caretaking of your parents in some way? Was somebody sick, or...
1: Did
3: you have a bunch of siblings or something you had to take care of?
1: I have one brother, and I take care of him a lot, but that was it. So.
0: Okay, so you're a little bit of Cinderella syndrome going on here. And now you feel like you have to please, but deep inside you resent the person you try to please.
3: Well, she wouldn't know that, though.
0: All right, well, I'm telling her.
3: Yeah, yeah.
0: Okay, so here's the deal. You know, hey, if you got to have a toke off a joint in order to get a nice big O, I say why not? But here's the thing too. Could you just have one hit off of a roach and have an orgasm?
1: Yeah, very much, yeah.
0: All right, listen. Why don't you do that and just do less and less, you know?
3: Stop faking.
0: And stop the faking part.
3: And then start communicating to your partner. You deserve to have your needs met. Let him know what doesn't work for you. And he'll get used to the idea that guys are interested in doing a good job. And he will sort of catch up with you. In other words, he'll start listening to what you have to say to help him know what you need in order to make you happy.
0: Drew.
3: Right?
0: Drew.
3: Right.
0: You know what that chair of yours sounds like?
3: Yeah.
0: It sounds like the chair off like, I'm picturing like, I'm picturing an Old West set and you being the guy at the Union Telegram office.
3: Yeah.
0: With the visor on.
3: Yeah.
0: Sitting in that chair. Wood chair with the big old roll top going,
3: right.
0: Well, what would you like to say?
3: Right.
0: Tell her I'm in town. Stop.
3: Yeah.
0: Tell her I'll be here until Wednesday. Stop. Mm-hmm. I always like the stop part when they're giving it. Yeah, easy on that chair there, Drew. Yeah. Ashley?
4: Hi.
0: You're 21?
4: My call. Yeah.
0: Yeah.
4: I've been married for 3.5 years.
0: Mm-hmm.
4: And when we first got married, the sex life was really great. And for like the last year and a half or so, I just don't want to have sex anymore.
3: And are you depressed?
4: No.
3: Have you had a child recently?
4: No.
0: You have a problem with him?
4: No.
3: Do you have kids?
4: No.
3: Has he been sort of available to you in the way you need him to be or like him to be?
0: No.
4: Yeah, pretty much, actually.
3: So, no. Did you get married too young?
4: I don't think so. I'm really happily married. I just don't understand what the problem is. It was just like, it feels to me like it was just all of a sudden one day... It was just gone, and now we go for months without having sex, and it really upsets him, but I don't know what to do because I don't want to force myself because I don't want to have sex.
3: How long ago was it that it just turned off?
4: About a year and a half.
3: Were you taking any medication a year and a half ago?
4: No.
3: You sure?
4: Yeah.
3: No, I mean, no vitamins or birth control pill or anything funny?
4: Oh, yeah, I've been on the birth control pill. But
3: when
4: the
3: did
4: same
3: that
4: one
3: start?
4: For like 3.5 years.
0: Mm-hmm. And how are you, how into this guy are you? Are you not into him physically anymore? Are you not attracted to him?
4: No, I am. Like.
0: Oh, yeah, you're hot for him. Okay.
4: Well, we still, like, make out and whatever, and we spend a lot of time together, and we do everything, but I just don't want to go there.
0: All right, so, hey, Ashley, I know you may have heard this advice before, but you love him. He's a great guy. You're in love with him. You make out with him. How about just kickstarting yourself? Hold still and let him bang the bejesus out of you.
4: Well, I do, but then.
0: Oh, good girl. Yeah.
4: But then he gets upset because.
0: Oh, boy.
4: It's obvious that I'm not enjoying it.
0: Mm. Well, because you got that puss on. You can't just sort of kickstart yourself. I mean, listen, I've had sex that I haven't enjoyed in my life. You'd never know it from the smile on my face and the sweat on my brow. Do you know what I'm saying? Like, ooh. You got to have the puss on. Do you know what I mean? Like, you know when someone tells you a boring story that you're eating lunch with and you go, You're like nodding your head, you're smiling, and you're thinking, I've heard this goddamn story 8 times. I'm going to stab you with this fork.
3: You blow hard.
0: Yeah, but you're going, oh, yeah. And they never know. They never know what you're thinking.
4: But he does. Like,
0: well, he does because you're rolling your eyes and you look like you just bit into a lemon.
4: Well, no, I don't. It doesn't really. I mean, it starts out that way. Like, we've had sex twice since the beginning of the year.
0: Mm-hmm.
4: And, like, the first time, it was like, okay. And then, like, the second time, I was, like, into it at the beginning. And then less than halfway through it, I was just like, okay, well, I'm bored now.
3: You're not on any medication. Nothing.
4: No.
3: Nothing over the counter. Nothing at all.
0: Yeah.
3: Have you had a medical evaluation in the last year?
4: Like, by the gynecologist?
3: Well, anyway.
4: Or, like,
3: doctor.
4: Mental.
3: Well, I'm just worried there's something biologically causing this, something hormonal or something, something. It sounds so powerfully biological. Now, the other question is, was she abused or something? Is she now just shutting down after that?
0: Yeah. Ashley, ever abused?
4: No.
0: All right, there, baby. All right.
3: Yeah, I would strongly urge you to look in, because the way you're describing this, the way there's just a total biological shutdown and the way it's so difficult to even be sexual, is the way women who are on medication typically talk. So if it's not medication, then you have to worry that it's something like a thyroid condition or a pituitary or some other hormonal problem.
0: Right.
3: It really does need to be looked into.
0: And by the way, you know, after my big long speech of just, you know, put a smile on your face and act like you want to be there even if you don't, she follows that up with, no, well, we had sex and it was really cool and it felt really good. And then about halfway into it, it was like, yeah, I don't even want to be here. I'm bored.
3: Yeah,
0: that's the part where I say, just keep the goddamn smile on your face, honey. You'll make it through. What's this guy's going to come in 6 minutes? You can't keep that smile pasted on until he has his nice orgasm? How dare you?
3: His nice orgasm.
0: I'll take a break. We'll be right back.
3: Yeah, check.
0: Well, there you go.
3: Mercifully.
0: Yeah.
3: Mercifully.
0: Drew, you get some rest there, buddy.
3: All right, dude.
0: All right.
3: Thank you. Thank you, Chief.
0: Yeah, good. No, hey, Chief. Good times. So until next time, this is Adam Carolla for Dr. Drew saying mahalo. Now we got a call with a guy who's 11 who's trying to sound 19.
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5: With Adam Carolla and Dr. Drew.
0: Hey, everybody, it's Loveline. I'm Adam Carolla.
3: We're hearing a 10-second delay here in our head.
0: True.
3: Chris, turn something down, Chris.
0: Phone number 1-800-LOVE-191. 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Nope, we've not fixed a problem. Matthew Lillard is here tonight. Always good to see him.
7: Word.
0: Without a Paddle, name of the new movie.
3: Now it's fixed.
7: That's good.
0: Seth Green and Dax in here a couple of weeks ago giving a plug.
7: They're very funny guys, those guys.
0: There you go, Chris. Engineer Chris, I get the feeling, picks up the phone and talks to nobody when he screws up something on his board.
3: Makes him look like he's doing something.
7: Good job, Chris.
0: It's smart, though. All right, buddy. We're good now.
7: Tight.
0: Yeah. Matthew Lillard. Good to see you, buddy.
7: How's it going, fellas? I just came from your buddy,
0: Jimmy Kimmel.
7: Yeah.
0: Yeah. How'd that go?
7: I thought I was terrible.
0: No.
7: Yeah, honestly, I think I fell short.
0: Really? But here's the thing.
3: How can you fall short? You're just sitting there
0: talking.
3: You're
0: an actor.
7: Can I just say, I'm trying to be a movie star now.
0: Mm-hmm.
7: It's a new thing. I thought I'd try to be like this handsome leading guy. And I was so self-deprecating that halfway through I was like self-conscious. I'm like, I have to be stronger and stop beating myself up in front of the entire world.
0: Yeah. Yeah.
7: And I didn't do it. I was just, and I don't know if my story was that funny.
0: Well,
7: you want to be funny and it wasn't, I don't know.
0: But here's the thing. You're nice looking. You look good with your
7: Not
0: shirt
7: that
0: off.
7: Good. Yeah, and the shirt off.
0: You're tall.
7: Then.
0: You're in many, many big movies. You're a movie star, and you don't really have to be that funny or that engaging. You have to not be an a-hole.
6: Number
7: right,
6: one.
7: Which I'm not.
3: Which is what sets you out from all the
6: sort of. Here's what you need to do. As a celebrity, you need, I mean, as a leading.
7: These are the rules?
6: As a leading man type.
7: Okay.
6: You need to
7: this
6: not,
7: is a new realm for me. I was the best friend for a long time.
6: I know, but you're moving into leading man type.
7: I'm
6: and
7: trying.
6: Here's all that's required of you on these TV talk shows is not be an a-hole and not be too high.
7: Too high?
6: On
7: drugs?
6: Too effed up. Yeah.
7: You know, I did have a cocktail or two. I will admit to you right now, Drew.
6: No, that's
7: I've had a cocktail. Does that mean I have a problem?
6: I said two. Yes, and in Drew's mind, yes.
3: In my mind, it's T-W-O, but in yours, it's T-O-O.
6: That's right. You have a cap of Robitussin. You have a problem, according to Dr. Drew. But my point
7: is... Do you ever
6: is,
7: have a cocktail on, like, a Saturday night? Do you ever, like...
6: Yes.
7: You do?
3: I don't get ripped, but no, yeah.
7: When was the last time you were just hammered when you were housed?
3: College.
6: Yeah.
7: College?
6: Oh, no.
7: Come
6: really?
7: On.
6: Yeah,
7: really? Really? Come
3: I
7: on.
3: I don't like it.
7: What are you going to do when the boys start drinking? They're going to drink.
6: Yeah.
3: Oh, my.
6: Drew's young sons are here tonight.
3: I don't talk about it.
6: Oh, yeah.
7: You don't want to talk about it? Oh, see, look, Drew doesn't want to get into it.
6: Here's the whole thing.
7: We're still on the rules.
6: Yeah. Oh, I want to say this about Drew. First off, we've been out a couple of nights and drank some red wine.
3: Sure.
6: You know.
3: Absolutely.
6: Got a little buzz going. Drew's only vomited from booze how many times in your life?
3: Half dozen, maybe.
6: Six times? Okay. Have you vomited six times from booze?
3: Yeah.
6: Oh, okay, good. Because I'm into the 80s, but
3: yeah.
6: I thought you were like two or three.
3: No, that was like in college.
6: That's how I can tell if I want to hang out with someone. How many times have you vomited? And I'm counting making yourself vomit because the bed is spinning.
7: That's the best feeling in the world.
6: From booze. Nothing better.
7: No, I mean, literally, it just makes the whole next week better.
6: Yeah. You know what my big move is? My big move is over-hydrating myself before I go to bed.
3: Oh, that's smart.
7: I do that.
3: Yeah, there's a big volume of vomit.
6: Dr. Drew's voice is ringing in my ear when I'm loaded, which is like, it's like 4:30 in the morning. It's like, okay, I've been drinking all night. I got to drink like a quart and a half of tap water. I got to drink some, I got to get some vitamins in me, potassium into me and all that kind of stuff. Drink water. And I'm like, chug, chug, chug.
3: I do not say that to somebody who's going to vomit.
6: And then I lie down on the bed and then I vomit because I drank a gallon of water.
3: Yeah.
6: Yeah. All right.
7: But you feel better in the morning.
6: No. I do.
7: Couple Advil?
6: Yeah.
7: Here's the trick. You're
6: what
7: drinking all night. You wake up. The first time you have to go to the bathroom at like 5 in the morning because you've been drinking.
6: Right.
7: And then you drink the water before you go to bed. At that interstate, at that stop.
6: Right.
7: Four Advil. Good. You're good to go.
6: Four Advil.
7: You wake up at 9 o'clock and you're bingo.
6: All right. Drew, what are your tips if you're loaded and you're going to bed?
7: Don't drive.
6: You're going to be hungover.
3: Well, Anna, my favorite piece of advice, I know you share this one too, is don't drink too much.
6: Oh.
7: Come on.
6: Let me say this, because I am going to strangle the pussies that give those every year. And then we're going to talk about Without a Paddle. But every year around New Year's, coming up next on the Channel 9 News, tips for not getting hungover this year. And then you come back, and it's same tip every time, which is drink a ton of water. Like, for every alcohol drink you drink, drink a glass of water.
3: You know what that makes you do?
7: Pee.
3: That's a glass of alcohol you're not going to drink now.
6: Right.
3: You filled yourself up.
6: And then it's like, and then they give you this one. And, as always, don't overdo it. Oh, so if I just drink a half glass of champagne, that's your tip? Your hangover tip is don't get drunk? Are you high?
7: Ridiculous.
6: That's not a tip.
7: Ridiculous.
6: It's like, oh, you want some tips on how to improve your mileage in your automobile?
7: Don't drive.
6: Don't drive. Yeah, are you kidding? Walk to work. Take a dog sled. That's not a tip.
7: RTD.
6: A tip is having me drink a ton like I normally do. And not getting hungover.
7: You know the behavior.
6: The recipe for happiness the next day.
3: There is no recipe.
7: There is.
3: The reality is there is nothing you can do. It's alcohol withdrawal.
6: What can help? Is it withdrawal?
3: It's withdrawal, yeah.
6: It's not dehydration. It's withdrawal.
3: There's a toxic effect of alcohol with some of the vomiting is from a direct intoxicating effects, but
6: right.
3: What you feel the next day is withdrawal.
6: You want it.
3: That's it. You don't want it. No, your body's just in
6: withdrawal. Well, your body needs it. Does your body need it? How about a hair from the dog that bit you? How about a cocktail?
3: That intensifies the withdrawal, so it makes it worse a few hours later.
6: I'm not worried about noon. I'm worried about 10 a.m., brother. How about a Bloody Mary?
7: Seriously. Best recipe. Come on.
6: Bloody Mary, you can fire
7: it up after the Bloody Mary.
6: Does a Bloody Mary take the edge off?
3: It could.
6: All right, I'm going to have one. Chris, give me a Bloody Mary.
3: Then by about 4 p.m., you'll have a seizure. That's good.
6: But me? No, I'm a heavyweight. Matthew Lillard here, everyone, Without a Paddle, coming out this on the 20th,
7: tomorrow.
6: This Friday. Tomorrow.
7: Tomorrow.
6: Now, this movie is, because we had Seth and Dax Shepard in here, have been 2 weeks ago. Yeah, they were great. I thought for some reason, usually when someone comes in and plugs the movie then comes out the next day, like will be the case with you tomorrow. So I thought it was out, and then I thought, oh no, Matthew's coming in here. I haven't heard. This movie came and went, I thought, for a split second yesterday. Yeah. I haven't heard, but it's coming out tomorrow.
7: Yeah, we've been on the road. We did a month tour around the United States. Oh. Yeah, it's great, actually.
3: Promoting it.
7: Paramount really believes in the movie. Oh. We collectively love the movie, and so we went to, San Francisco, Philadelphia, Toronto, down Atlanta, back up to New York. So we did this huge tour, and trying to get people out to go see the movie. So they came. We were back in L.A. and they did the show, and I was in Dallas, I think.
6: Is it if you would liken it to a genre of movie, what would you liken it to?
7: It's kind of like a Stand By Me, kind of like Romancing the Stone.
6: Oh,
7: so
6: really?
7: A bunch of guys
3: meets Vacation.
7: Meets Vacation. Yuck! Yuck! Yuck!
6: Yeah.
7: No, it's about these three guys that go in the backwoods. One of their buddies dies in the early frames of the movie, and they come back to be pallbearers from their, they're all these high school friends. And they go on this event. They find this treasure map to what they think is the lost treasure of D.B. Cooper,
6: mm-hmm.
7: who is a guy that jumped out of a plane in the 70s with all his money over Oregon. So they go into the backwoods of Oregon trying to find this lost treasure, and all hell breaks loose.
6: Yeah, people who don't know this story, and I guarantee nobody listening to this show knows the story, and I will bet you...
3: Never heard of it.
7: You don't know D.B. Cooper?
6: True.
3: Don't know it.
7: Come on.
6: True's an idiot.
7: Do you know D.B. Cooper?
6: Of course I know D.B. Cooper.
3: Tell,
6: I guarantee engineer Chris doesn't know D.B. Cooper.
7: No idea. Chris, do you have... Seriously. Do you know who Burt Reynolds is?
6: Listen, he thinks he's on K-Earth.
7: K-Earth?
3: Arrow.
7: Listen, do you know who Burt Reynolds is?
8: Yes.
6: All right.
7: Well, name one movie.
8: One movie? I don't know, but he did a lot of stuff.
7: Oh, good.
8: I know him.
7: That's fantastic.
6: All right.
3: Spoken the Man. Boogie Night.
7: Yes.
3: So what?
6: Let me tell you about D.B. Cooper, by the way. And you probably know the story, Matthew, so you stop me if I'm wrong. But I'm just telling it so Drew knows.
3: Please.
6: I'm not just jumping on. This guy, and it's going to sound familiar to you eventually, Drew. This guy jumped out of a commercial jet, a flight. He basically, in the 70s. Mid-70s, probably. Huh. Early, or 74, 75, somewhere in there.
7: Sure.
6: He hijacked the plane, essentially, landed, told them to bring a whole bunch of money on board. They put a whole bunch of money on board. He took back off again, flying over, northwest, jumped out of the plane with the suitcase and the money in a parachute.
7: In the middle of winter, never seen again.
6: Middle of the winter, jumped out of a commercial flight. It wasn't flying a Cessna.
3: How high was he?
7: Like 30,000 feet.
3: Oh, yeah, so he disintegrated.
6: No, I don't know if he was 30,000 feet. I don't know if he had the pilot bring it down to, 12,000 feet, whatever it was.
3: 600 miles an hour, though.
6: Well, no,
3: they
6: can slow those planes down. Yeah. They fly 200 miles an hour or something like that. And he jumped out. And they never found him. I don't know if they ever found his parachute.
7: They found, 10 years ago, they found money floating in the ocean that they linked the serial numbers back to D.B. Cooper.
3: Hmm.
6: Oh, really?
7: That's it.
6: Imagine, by the way, it's like one of these things where, all right, the guy's a maniac, the guy's a criminal, but how many guys parachute out of a 767? Do you know what I'm saying?
3: Yeah, it means he doesn't know what
7: it's
3: it
7: never,
3: means.
7: By the way, it's never been done before.
3: Right, the point.
7: It's never been done again.
6: I don't...
7: not a good idea.
6: And people don't see... Now, nobody said, we heard a thud when he hit the wing.
3: The tail, yeah.
6: It was nothing like that. It was just he jumped out, and we could never find him over this, vast forest land.
7: But maybe in the movie without a paddle?
6: Maybe
7: we do. And maybe we found something more.
6: Yeah.
7: Maybe we find ourselves.
6: Maybe they find love.
3: They do indeed. I saw
6: a commercial where they're all naked.
7: It does not mean we're in love. It just means we're getting warm.
6: Chris, punch up D.B. Cooper. See what you can find about the guy. All right, buddy. Drew, what's up with you? Come on, buddy.
3: Didn't know that one.
6: Yeah. Never heard of Doug Henning. Doesn't know D.B. Cooper. What's going on, buddy?
7: Do you know who Doug Henning is?
3: I do now.
6: Yeah, because I yelled at him for 3 years. Samantha?
9: Yeah. Yeah, I'm here.
6: You there, baby doll?
9: Yeah.
6: 17. What's up?
9: I had a question about getting an abortion.
6: Mm-hmm.
9: My cousin got two of them.
6: Speaking of comedy, without a paddle, tomorrow, Friday night, everybody.
7: Awesome.
6: Get
7: way
6: that
7: to
6: abortion.
7: Good
6: and then,
7: segue.
6: Then go see Without a Paddle.
7: Oh, God. That's terrible.
6: All right. See Without a Paddle, then you get the abortion.
3: Samantha, go ahead.
9: She got two abortions, and... she doesn't use birth control anymore because she said that she really doesn't have a chance of getting pregnant at all.
3: That's incorrect. Yeah. Incorrect. Not unless they took her uterus or ovaries out when they did one of her abortions.
6: She probably made that announcement after the first abortion,
3: right,
6: too.
3: Exactly.
9: Okay, so that's true.
3: Totally ridiculous.
9: Okay, that's all I was wondering.
7: By the way, it sounds like she never used birth control.
9: Well, she went on and off it because she was gaining weight from it, and then she stopped taking it, and then she was gaining weight.
3: She's got problems.
6: How old is she?
9: She's 19 now.
6: All right.
9: No, she just turned 20 like a month ago.
6: Uh-huh.
3: She's ready to have children now.
6: All right.
3: Of course, but by her standards.
6: All right. Tell her to get it together, would you?
9: I've been trying.
6: All right. Well, listen, here's the thing with loser family members. You know, try to lead them toward the light, but if they ain't going to go, move on. Just cut them loose.
3: Mm-hmm.
6: You know what I mean?
3: Mm-hmm.
6: I mean, here's the thing, everybody. You got to hold up your end of the bargain. You got to be a good friend. You got to be a good brother. You got to be a good cousin. You got to be a good father. If you're not going to hold it up, screw you.
7: Yeah, it's family, though. You can't just...
6: Oh, yeah?
7: It's family.
6: Yeah?
3: Well, you've never...
6: Oh, yeah. No.
7: Listen.
3: You've never heard Adam talk about his family.
7: I have all kinds of family things.
6: You do?
7: Oh, yeah.
6: Wait
7: sure.
6: a minute. I think we remember... I remember a little bit about this.
7: Yeah. We have...
6: Yeah. Cut them loose.
7: Yeah.
6: Help them out a little.
7: But you have... I mean, listen. You have to step up as best you can. You have to fight the good fight. Yeah, you have to fight the good fight. Huh? You can't just turn your back.
3: You're right.
6: But here's the thing.
3: You have to realize you may not be able to change them.
7: Yes.
6: Yeah.
7: But you have to stand... I mean, I think you have to... Well, I think you have to keep the hand reached out.
3: Well, really, only when they're looking for help. In other words, when they're willing to go in
7: rock
3: a good direction.
7: After rock bottom.
3: Yeah, when they're going down, that's when you pull the hand back and go, hey, you want to go that direction? Fine. I'm not having a part of that. If you want some help, you're ready to get out of there, call on me.
7: Right.
6: Speaking of help, let's hop back to the phones and see what we can do.
3: Great, Adam.
6: Kids.
3: Great segue.
6: Will?
10: Yeah?
6: You're 21?
10: Yeah, I'm 21.
6: All right. You're calling from Riverside, so there's already a problem. What's your question today?
10: My girlfriend wants to have a threesome, but...
3: Why can't they tell a bogus call when they pick the phone up?
6: Your girlfriend wants to have a threesome.
3: Yeah.
10: Well, I don't know. I'm kind of skeptical to do it.
3: Yeah.
6: Yeah, all right. All right, we're going to label this bogus, and bogus.
10: No, I'm serious. I don't know if I want to have a threesome or not.
3: All right, don't.
6: Don't do it, then.
3: Don't do it. It'll screw up your relationship. Guaranteed.
10: How's it going to screw up my relationship?
6: Because, believe me, it will.
3: There are feelings that emerge for whatever reason because of these intimacies, whether it's you feeling jealous
7: I love you're taking it seriously. Right now he's high-fiving every dude that's in that room.
3: But there are people that do these things. So the point of the question
6: We answer bogus calls oftentimes because theoretically there are other people who are
3: not bogus
6: on the threshold of a threesome.
7: Oh, you're so good. Altruistic.
6: Yeah. We never stop caring.
7: So brave.
6: Here's my, here's Drew's original point. Here's a better point. Screw Drew's point. But here's the other thing. If you got a girl who really wants a threesome, she's looking to sabotage.
3: Yeah.
6: She's chaotic and looking to stir things up and screw up the relationship, whether she knows it or not.
3: Or she's an addict. There's some chaos here. Something.
6: All right, but here's another good point. So you're 21, so she's 19. This thing ain't going to make it another 4 months if she's on the war path anyway, looking to make things chaotic.
3: Enjoy.
6: She's trying to shake up that snow globe. Screw it. Get in with her and a friend. Have a good time. Get a head full of memories.
7: You'll remember it forever. God bless it.
6: Yeah. And then, pow, move on. Don't get anyone pregnant.
7: It's not your wife. You don't have two kids at home.
6: No. Not yet.
7: And see what happens.
3: Man's a little defensive about this threesome thing.
6: No.
3: Okay.
6: I mean, he's a celebrity. He's probably had a few of these.
7: I have no idea what you're talking about.
6: What do you think was going on the road for last month?
3: Oh, I saw the three of them on the film.
7: I'm sure my wife right now is listening going, oh, my God.
6: Because I know, first off, that Seth Green is a puss hound.
3: Irresistible. How could he?
6: By the way, I will tell you, he is.
7: Ladies love
6: him. He's like a koala. It's like a Jewish koala.
7: I swear to God, I've never seen a man more powerful in a club than him.
6: I'll tell you why Seth Green does it, because he's cute. And here's the thing. We're watching too many Disney cartoons. We think women want big, tall, strapping guys that look like Mark Gastineau or something.
7: I'm right here.
6: Yeah, look at that. Look at the guns on Matthew. The point is they don't mind that. But they like the little cuddly cute guys, too, because they don't pose a threat. You sleep with Seth Green, no one really cares. You tell your friends, I met Seth Green in a club, took him home, banged the bejesus out of him. He continued the tour. The next day, I'm never going to see him again. Your friend go, oh, that's nice.
3: I was thinking about how women...
6: You do it with Matthew Lillard, you're a whore.
3: Think about how women work tonight.
6: Stinking
3: I saw
6: whore.
3: DeLovely, the movie.
6: You did?
3: Yeah, I saw it tonight.
8: Wow.
3: And his... Cole Porter's wife. Cole Porter's just
6: movies about
3: Cole Porter,
6: right?
3: Who is flagrantly gay his whole life,
6: right?
3: And she sort of has an arrangement with him. Basically, they have sort of a marriage. He's just
7: governor of New Jersey.
6: Hold on, engineer Chris. Cole Porter. No, you've heard of him?
7: Yeah.
3: Name a song.
7: Well, I don't know the songs, but he's jazz.
6: Right. Yeah. That's good. You're good. Yeah. You find DB Cooper on there?
7: Yes.
6: All right. Don't talk.
3: And but her first husband is a guy that beat the crap out of her, alcoholic, beat the crap out of her.
6: Uh-huh.
3: Second is a gay guy that she can't have a relationship with.
6: Right.
3: And she keeps trying to geographically alter his life. Every time he gets going with a bunch of gay guys, she moves into another city. Mm-hmm. Figures that'll finally he'll focus on me now.
6: Right.
3: She goes from the completely enmeshed, chaotic, abusive relationship to the unavailable, impossible intimacy.
6: Right.
3: It's interesting. Yeah.
7: Like when you saw Alien vs. Predator, did you tear apart those relationships?
3: Oh, absolutely.
7: Like, what's happening with that woman?
3: Like if you had Alien's mom,
6: In Act 3, the Predator entered a shame spiral from which he never recovered. I remember Chris saying verbatim that.
3: I told you, shame-based. Completely shame-based. His dad used to beat him.
6: Obviously, he was a product of abuse. Otherwise, he would not come to this planet and hunt human prey.
3: And
6: the ultimate prey, by the way.
3: No
6: humans.
3: Ability.
6: The ultimate prey. I always love that. Like, naked dude running from you? That's the ultimate prey? What's it going to do? Throw some fecal matter?
7: You saw the movie?
6: At you? No, I haven't seen it yet. I'm looking forward
7: not
6: to it.
7: Not yet.
3: But... Well, by the way, one of the reasons I saw DeLovely tonight is I'm seeing Without a Paddle tomorrow.
6: Yes!
3: My kids are completely...
6: Yeah! Yes. Retarded yeah. High five.
7: Wow, that was terrible.
6: Come on, buddy. Yes. What's up with you?
3: Hey, mind your own business.
6: You're giving the old man high five. Come on,
7: by the way,
6: high five.
7: Screw you. He's taking his kids to see the movie.
3: Yeah.
6: I'm going with him.
7: Yeah!
3: Oh. Yeah. I'm holding you to that.
6: Yeah.
7: Hey, real quick, though. Yeah. Seth Green... Pound for pound, the funniest guy in this business.
6: He is funny.
7: I mean, Dax is hysterical. I mean, two of them are the most talented people I've ever worked with.
6: Yes. Yeah, Seth is one of these guys that normally you have guys on the show and you're like, all right, he's a big-time actor, but he can't do what we do. Seth Green comes on the show and it's like, all right, he could do this if he wanted to. If he wanted to take a huge pay cut and not get the chicks anymore, he could come in and do this. Is there anything worse than having a guy come in and realizing that he could kind of do your job? Whatever your job is, I feel bad for Teamsters. Every guy who gets behind the wheel of a car could replace them. Like, hey, can you eat? Can you eat, chain smoke, and drive an automatic?
3: That's
6: yes,
3: bad.
6: Then you can do my job. All right. I'm going to get my ass kicked when we leave. All right, what are we doing, Drew? Let's go.
3: We're taking a break.
6: Germany or Florida?
3: We're taking a break.
6: Germany or Florida? This game is sweeping the nation. Matthew Lillard here tonight from the new movie Without a Paddle. It is coming out tomorrow. That is Friday the 20th, all over the goddamn place. We'll take a quick break. We'll be right back. Thanks. Way off as usual.
3: Right.
6: Hey, everybody. It's Loveline. I'm Adam. That's Dr. Drew with Real Bad Instincts. Phone number 1-800-LOVE-191. Matthew Lillard is here tonight. Just looking for next week. Jenna Jameson.
7: Ooh. Jenna Jameson.
6: I broke her in this business, Drew.
3: I remember when you hauled her in here and said, this is the one.
6: This is the future of masturbation.
3: For you.
6: Oh, yes.
7: Come on. You don't really, I mean.
6: She's what's happening in masturbation today.
7: No, dude. There's nothing worse than porn that's like that.
6: Yeah. No, that's right.
7: I mean, come on.
6: No.
7: Fake. I mean, that's like fake women, fake this, fake blah, blah, blah.
3: You hit it exactly right,
7: when you were 14.
3: Adam is not into any of that. That's why he has a bunker filled with it and spends...
6: Bunker. Since when is a basement a bunker?
3: A Quonset hut
6: since
3: filled?
6: When is a fortified basement a bunker?
3: Okay. He has a huge room filled with
6: Since one is a basement with 4 foot of steel reinforced concrete around it and an airtight 3-inch thick case hardened door, a bunker.
11: And a bank vault door that has a.
6: There's an airlock in it. Since when is that a bunker?
11: An electronic scanning device, retinal scan.
6: Retinas. I thought I saw it in a bond, but I thought it was
7: 3 years worth of supplies. And
6: No.
7: Fresh water.
11: No, just porn.
6: Oh, but Drew, I do have stuff to live off of down there in case I...
11: You were going to buy it, you told me. You were going to put something like that in there.
6: Look, I'm with Matthew. What Matthew is saying, and I hope he's not saying there's something wrong with porn in general.
7: No, bad porn.
6: He doesn't like the shaved hoo-ha and the crazy tattoos and the hood...
7: Don't get me wrong. I do like a tattoo.
6: What about the hood piercings? You know what I mean?
7: I like that. It's a little funky. I hate when fake.
11: Wow. He's talking about plastic enhancement. He's talking about...
7: No, it's not even like fake boobs, but like the fake orgasm and the fake dude and the fake chick and the fake... I mean, I like...
6: What do you want?
7: I like the real stuff.
6: You like the 70s
7: stuff? The hairness. No, I don't like the hairness.
6: I don't mind the hairness. It's not that bad.
7: I like hair.
6: Okay.
7: I'm a big fan of the hair.
6: What era do you like, or what genre?
7: You know what I like? I like the amateur, like, hey, my wife and I mean, the real amateur.
6: Mm-hmm.
7: I like a woman that looks like a real woman. Mm-hmm. I don't like a woman that looks, you know, and completely
6: manufactured.
7: Huge
6: right.
7: Breasts and, like, you know, skinny and little. I like a little woman with a little life on her.
6: So you don't like skinny with the huge fake breasts?
7: Like, I think that has a place in this world.
6: Yes, it does, in my heart.
7: It was great from, okay, like, age 16 to 20.
6: Matt, it's time for you to leave.
7: Okay, now we're going to brawl.
6: You got to leave.
7: Come on.
6: We got to throw down.
7: Seriously, it's like looking at Playboy. Do you like looking at Playboy still?
6: Well, I'll tell you what's going on with Playboy, which I've just looked at recently.
7: The
6: chicks are getting too shaved down there, and they're like tats and piercings and stuff. I do believe we all like our era that we grew up with. And ultimately, I'm wondering if guys that are 17, 16, 17, 18 now, 30 years from now, will go, oh, why couldn't I just have an old-fashioned chick with a hood piercing and a nice dragon tat and some fake boobs? You know what I mean?
11: It's what
6: like maybe that's what they look at.
11: It's emblazoned in your psyche.
7: I mean, is there a woman under the age of 25 that doesn't have that tattoo at the nape of her ass?
6: Right. And my feeling is I don't like it when they get a little evil. There's a weird evil porn side where the chicks are aggressive and they got a lot of piercings and they wear like too much black and they spit on the guy's dork and give him that game face when they're giving him the handy. Then, come on, Drew, let me on your hand. Like, you want it, don't you? They're like, I'm going to break this thing off and F my girlfriend with it. It's like, easy, baby. It's called making love. Oh, understand?
11: Geez. And.
6: Love.
11: You checking my son's leave, please?
6: Oh,
11: check,
6: yeah.
11: Check.
6: Sure,
7: oh, that's great. Please. Sorry, fellas.
6: That's disgusting.
7: Listen, don't listen. That's terrible.
6: They're fine.
7: There's 15-year-olds out there going, how do I get a hold of some of that stuff?
6: Yeah. Yeah, I don't like evil. I don't like the evil side of porn. Oh. And it's taking a turn for the edgy. It's like Japanese anime or something. The chicks are too skinny. They're too pointy. There's too many piercings. The tats.
7: Too skinny.
6: Too aggressive.
7: Bad.
6: Too aggressive.
7: Do you like any of that bondage S&M stuff?
6: No.
7: Not your thing.
6: Not my bag.
7: Yeah, not my thing.
6: Drew's all over it,
11: what's
6: but not
11: that?
6: Me.
11: What?
6: What were you thinking of, Drew?
11: I'm bringing up a question here that's crazy.
6: Just agree with us.
11: Yes.
6: Okay. See, Drew's in
7: the
6: bondage.
7: Can I just say, the next woman... Maybe the hottest woman in rock and roll right now.
6: The Black Eyed Peas chick?
7: Yeah, I think she's dope.
6: She's coming in. And by the way, Lisa Loeb, who I like as well, is coming in next week as well. Speaking of not edgy, but sort of cute and kind of such a sexy secretary with the glasses kind of vibe, Lisa Loeb.
7: Yeah. Sure.
6: You could get into that.
7: Sure.
6: You'd throw her one just to say you did, right?
7: Yeah, sure.
11: Just so she could say.
7: In the fantasy world, I would do that.
6: No, and you're happily married.
7: Happily married, but outside of the marriage, yeah, I would do that.
6: Yeah. See, I don't think, I'm not sure if it works quite the same with chicks. Like, because the Loeb Lillard would be almost a kind of cool push on the tell your friends category.
11: Oh,
6: you know
11: I see,
6: what I mean?
11: Yeah, yeah.
6: Like,
7: what?
6: Who gets more out of it?
11: More mileage.
6: If Matthew Lillard nails Lisa Loeb, he gets to tell Seth Green, hey, guess who? Of course, Seth probably got her the week before. But
7: sure.
6: The point is, and she didn't even know it. Oh, yeah. He'll get on you in your sleep like a...
7: Steady.
6: He's like a mite.
7: Steady.
6: He's like one of them bed mites.
7: Stop!
6: You don't know when they're on you. They've done their business and have gone.
7: Get away from my man.
6: But the point is, Matthew Lillard gets Lisa Loeb. He gets to tell his buddies he got Lisa Loeb. That's good. She gets to tell her friends she got Matthew Lillard. It's a little bit of a push.
7: No, she... I've...
6: Who wins?
7: Well, her friends would be like this. Who?
6: No.
7: Yes.
6: No, they know.
7: Then she would say, Shaggy. And I would say, yes, the Shagster gave me the 9 inches of limb.
6: There'd always be the one confused friend who's like, you got on with a dog? No, Scooby's. Oh, Cheryl, just go get some more Cosmopolitans for the table. All right. Now that we've solved that hypothetical, let's go. Let's break it down. It's time to play Germany or Florida. Here's how the game works. The all bizarre stories either come out of Germany or Florida. People call in, they tell us the bizarre story, and then we guess. Is it Germany or Florida? Jessica?
12: Yep.
6: You're 17?
12: Mm-hmm.
6: What's up?
12: Okay, I found this, like, really weird story, and it's kind of really kind of icky.
6: All right.
12: Okay, here it is. A 28-year-old woman, and in, like, sick way of getting back at her ex for cheating on her, took his two Labradors and put them in black trash bags and threw them in his swimming pool. And, like, they died, of course, you know. Mm-hmm. Well, like, no charges were pressed because they got back together. That's not right.
6: Yeah.
11: It's Florida.
6: The trash bag, the swimming pool, it all smells like Florida. The lab's trash. A little Germany, but I'm going.
11: Not a Weimaraner. It's a,
6: all right. I'm going Florida.
11: Yeah.
7: Just the word trash.
6: You go Florida?
11: Florida. This guy was with this crazy woman in the first place. You know what I mean? It's the fact that she did what she did. Isn't because she was briefly crazy. She was already crazy.
6: By the way, do you have to press charges for something like that? Don't you just get in a certain amount of trouble anyway?
11: For animal protection.
6: Like, what if you just killed this, son? Oh, he didn't press charges.
11: Crime of passion.
6: Okay. We're going Florida.
12: You guys are correct.
6: Yeah.
7: Fantastic.
6: Thank you, Jessica.
11: You'd exploit.
7: Yes.
12: I have to disagree. I don't think that Seth Green's, like, cute at all. I think you're really hot, and he's not.
6: Yeah. Oh,
7: I will say he's got – there's nothing worse than being in – you know, because we spent 6 weeks in our underwear in this movie. And I'm a normal guy. I struggle with a little love handle action. I'm from the Midwest. I like steak and pasta. There's nothing wrong with having a little chunk on your body.
6: That's right.
7: That Seth Green is a sinewy man with nothing but muscles and 12 packs. And he's in that little tidy whitey piece of action.
6: Yeah.
7: And I'll tell you, he may be pasty, but ladies, he's all of 2% body fat.
6: And the thing about it, too, is you know, he's a small man in stature, but the camera doesn't show that adequately. He just looks like he's in good shape and you're not.
7: Yeah, and by the way, he's got those doughy eyes. I'm wrong. I think you're wrong. I think he's much better looking than I am.
6: Well, here's the thing. If you're out with Matthew Lillard and Seth Green, you're covered. If you like this kind of guy or you like that kind of guy, it just depends what your taste is. You're covered. You know what I'm saying, Drew?
11: Yeah,
6: for Jessica?
11: Sure. For schnizzle.
12: Yeah.
6: You're 24.
12: Yes, I am.
6: What's up?
12: Well, I just want to say I've listened to you guys through all through college. I can't listen to you anymore where I'm at, but you guys helped me through a lot of stuff in my life. But anyway, I am looking to, like, relocate to, like, California, and I have a pretty good job right now. I've had it since college, and I don't know how to go about, like, asking for them to relocate me because, I've not done the greatest job where I'm at right now, but my boss keeps me around. I think, you know, he's kind of attracted to me, and I'm just afraid that if I do ask, he's going to be like, well, you know, if you don't want to work for me anymore, then screw you.
6: Hold on. Uh-huh. Are you hot?
12: Yeah.
6: You are. All right. So, well, you know you're hot. You're 24. Yeah. You know you're hot. And your boss is how old?
12: He is 40.
6: And, you think he'd ever try to make a move on you, or he just likes having a good-looking girl around?
12: Well, he's tried to make a move, but he's kind of left it up to me. Like, we had this convention in Vegas last year, he walked me to my room and stuff and kind of hung around and that kind of thing. And just, he was kind of seeing if, you know, testing.
11: Men really behave like canines at a certain point. They just kind of pace outside the room.
6: Is he married?
11: Wagging their tail.
12: Yeah, he's married. He has kids. I'm attracted to him, but I wouldn't want to, you know, pursue anything.
11: Good. You're healthy. All right. Fine.
7: Where do you live? You sound like you're from Mars. Like, you're talking like you're from this different planet. Where are you at?
12: Well, I'm on my cell phone, but I'm in Kansas. So.
7: Kansas.
12: Yeah.
6: All right, so
3: technically you're close.
6: You guys have a good relationship. You're not a model employee, but if you look like a model, you don't have to be a model employee. Am I right,
3: Adam,
6: Drew?
3: You are
6: come on,
3: so
6: give it up,
3: clever.
6: Yeah. Right? Write that down.
3: Got
6: Would
3: it.
6: You write that down?
3: Done and
7: good
3: done.
7: Stuff.
3: Hey, Jessica, I don't understand what you're saying. If you want to relocate, what do you care? You mean relocate within this company?
12: Yeah, exactly, because it's a good position.
3: And if you're afraid if you go to your boss and say, I'm relocating, he'll somehow not give you a referral?
12: Not that he wouldn't give me a referral, basically, because he wants me to stay in his area.
3: No, look, why don't you get the job first?
6: He can't get the job first. He's got to help
7: her. He's got to kick her up the ladder, down the ladder.
6: All right, hold on. I know everyone's going to get mad, but one BJ. I you know the
7: he
6: beauty.
7: He won't be mad.
6: You know the beauty of guys. I mean, swear to God, it stop me if I'm wrong. But if she came up, you know, she wore a mini skirt on Monday and just went in there and said, "Look, I'm going to give you the best BJ you ever had. It's only going to be one, and then I'm hitting the bricks. I'm going to Los Angeles. I'm going to need a hell of a referral from you. I mean, I'm talking about a touchdown, not a field goal." I'm going to need something good. I'm going to need to see it written. I'll make sure the guy get it. And I'm going to give you a hell of a BJ. Oh, and by the way, you got 8 minutes. If nothing happens, I'm pulling my mouth and heading to L.A. Is there a guy in the world? I mean, like this guy.
3: No.
6: Is this guy not going to do that?
3: He's not going to do it.
6: She should do it then,
3: He's not going to do it.
6: No?
3: He's going to imagine video cameras and things. He's going to go to jail. I mean, that's all she has to do is then say, hey,
6: he's
3: like
6: to
3: own
6: do
3: this
6: it.
3: Company.
6: No, he would do it. He already tried in Vegas.
7: Well, yeah, but Vegas is Vegas. I mean, that's why. I mean, he wouldn't do that under normal circumstances.
6: Oh, I bet he would.
7: Come on,
6: Jessica.
7: She is.
6: Do you think he would go for my plan?
12: Probably. He's pretty kind of.
3: What kind of business is this?
12: It's a retail kind of retail organization.
6: Right. You just tell him to give you the referral. You're moving to Los Angeles.
3: Yeah, if he can't discriminate against you merely because
6: he's not going to discriminate. She's a crappy employee.
12: Well, I'm not crappy. I've just not done as well as they thought I would have. So.
6: Yeah.
3: In terms of sales, or what does that mean? You relate to work? You take advantage of things? What does that mean?
6: He thought he was going to nail her in Vegas, so he's disappointed in her performance.
12: I'm young and I'm female, and they expect, you know, I did like really well right off the bat out of school and everything, and now I haven't done as well in the last year, so I'm just kind of like, you know.
7: Well, why don't you just take off and go to California and see what happens?
12: Well,
7: screw the job. You can go find another job.
12: Yeah.
6: Well, but she wants this. Just go tell them you're moving to L.A. and you need the referral.
12: Okay.
6: And that's it.
3: I imagine there are people out there just outraged by the situation. Listen
6: Why?
3: To the show. Because it's discriminatory.
6: Why?
3: She is worried that he's going to take some sort of vengeance upon her for leaving.
6: No, I
3: understand. He's also concerned.
6: That's not
3: that
6: what I'm hearing.
3: She's also concerned he's going to be honest about her lack of performance. And that's how she skates by now, is by his being attracted and sort of overlooking that.
6: Yeah.
3: But there's also, she said, a concern that he was going to somehow, you know, really take advantage of her weaknesses.
6: I don't think that's... Is that what you're saying, Jessica? Do you think there's going to be a vengeance side of this or a payback side?
12: Possibly, because, like, whenever I get evaluated, like, compared to other managers in my my region, I don't get evaluated as harshly as I think I should.
6: That's not vengeance.
12: Right.
6: I'm asking... Do you think he's actually going to try to punish you, or is he just going to go, look, you're leaving, and let's be honest, I'm going to have a hard time recommending you when your performance isn't that great?
12: Right. Like, he pats me on the head now, and now that I want to, you know, move on from this area, he's going to be, you know, he's going to be different about
3: it. See?
6: I can't
3: know.
6: Well, first off.
3: Well, one is he's going to be honest.
6: How good she can be at her goddamn job, but she can't answer her effing question for the three times I've posed it to her. Listen, here's all I want to know. Is there, I was almost used the word punitive, but then
7: good word.
6: Make things more confusing.
7: Quarter word.
6: Are you scared he's just going to be honest and say you're not that good at what you do? Or do you think he's going to be spiteful, like say, I'm going to punish you a little bit?
12: I think he's just going to be honest.
3: All right. See, well, there you go.
6: Drew, do you ever get tired of being wrong?
3: Well, once she's clear about what her position is, that's
6: I know,
3: fine.
6: But you can't listen to the words. You got to get the feeling, man. Let me touch. Deal? Let's make a chain. Touch Matthew.
7: I'm in. Kumbaya.
11: You feel the electricity? You feel it? Close the loop.
6: All right. Come on.
11: I broke the chain.
6: Let's go.
7: Are we doing it or not doing it?
6: I wanted to do it.
7: Hold hands or not hold hands?
6: This guy was in Seth Green for 4 months.
11: I know that. That's what's weirding me out.
6: Idaho.
11: Freaking me out a little bit here.
6: All right, let's go.
11: Forgive me.
6: Drew's kids are here. He's trying to set an example for him.
7: You're not homophobic.
6: No, he loves
7: non-homophobic dude out here.
6: Matthew Lillard in studio tonight. We'll take ourselves a quick break. Drew, settle in now, buddy. You got charged up. He's wound up. Where are your kids? Playing video games?
11: I'm going to go see.
6: Go see where they
11: are. First time I've held hands in the show before.
7: It felt good, didn't it?
6: It felt good.
7: Come on. Let's get warm, pal. Kumbaya. You got kids. I got kids. Let's kiss and cuddle.
6: Yeah, there you go.
7: That's... Ow!
6: Without a paddle, everybody. We'll take a quick break. We'll be right back. Hey, everybody. It's Loveline. I'm Adam. That's Dr. Drew. Phone number 1-800-LOVE-191. Lisa Loeb in next week. Jenna Jameson as well in the Black Eyed Peas. Matthew Lillard here tonight. Speaking of Black Eyed Peas, Matthew had his manservant bring him some
7: that was
6: dinner.
7: Paulie. Paulie's been driving me around for the last month.
6: He had him bring some Cuban food. Solid. I'll tell you, plantains, onions, rice, the beans.
7: You can fry anything and it tastes good. You can fry your own fish, ladies and gentlemen, at home.
6: Just deep fry it and eat it.
7: And you just eat it and it's yummy.
6: Yeah. Mm. I once put tempura on a golf ball that a cow had passed.
11: Nice.
6: And it was delicious.
11: Nice.
6: If you fry anything, it's good. You put tempura on something.
7: Oh.
6: Tempura. Drew, give me your glasses. I'll dip them in tempura sauce, fry them up.
11: Chew them up.
6: Me and Matthew will be in S7.
7: You know that guy that ate the plane? Tempura.
6: Tempura.
7: Dip that whole thing.
6: You really could eat a steamroller. Ugh. You could eat anything.
7: That was great. Paulie, yeah. Thank you.
6: You know that?
11: Steamroller.
6: Yeah. You know the only thing you couldn't eat dipped in tempura? The only thing you still couldn't stomach, Drew?
7: Penis.
6: Penis.
11: Yeah.
6: That's right.
11: Oh, that goes outside.
7: Couldn't do that.
6: I still couldn't do that.
7: Couldn't do that.
6: But I would get many bites in before I realized what it was.
11: Right.
6: And so,
7: if you had the dipping sauce.
6: Yeah.
7: The dipping sauce.
6: And then when you pass the penis, it's like you got it in the backside, too.
7: Oh, boy.
6: You know what I'm saying? It's like you gave oral and anal a day later. Well, I'm just saying, do the math. You know what I'm saying? That's the problem with eating penis. You do the oral and the anal. You know, that's the big drawback.
7: His kids are here.
6: All right. Your kids are here,
11: Drew. Just think of it as calamari.
6: Let's go. Here we go. Let's focus now.
7: Chewy. Tastes like chicken.
6: Without a Paddle. Name of the new movie.
11: Tomorrow.
6: It is out tomorrow.
7: Big movie.
6: Huge.
7: Drew's whole clan is going.
11: We're seeing it.
6: Drew's going. There's no other comedies out, is there?
7: Why do you want to see it?
6: Yeah,
7: what has led you?
11: I think it looks. I like all you guys, and I'm going to see it. It looks funny, but my kids are completely preoccupied about it. In fact, if you want to sort of take the pulse of the young people, they were like concerned that we probably wouldn't be able to get in. It's going to be there's such a buzz in.
6: Yeah.
11: They're like, "Well, it's going to be too busy."
7: Great,
6: Drew. Drew's kid really. They really do sort of represent America. One of them said he laughed so hard his ascot came off.
11: He laughed his ass off.
6: He said he laughed his ass got off, and then said how droll he was to the other child. the other one noted his wry wit. It's appreciated. What school they go to, Drew?
11: Little Lord Fauntleroy School for albino
6: hemophilia.
11: Yes,
6: that's right. That's where Drew graduated. Do you want to try a clean run on that one?
11: Little Lord Fauntleroy's School for Albino Hemophilia.
6: Yeah. Kate?
13: Yeah?
6: You're 21?
13: Yeah.
6: What's up?
13: My boyfriend just won't... I mean, he'll get it up, but it just won't stay up, and he'll just explode way sooner than I wanted him to.
7: That happens.
11: Well, it has to go down after that.
6: She did not go to the Little Lord Fauntleroy School for Albino Hemophilia.
11: She went to some fine finishing school, no doubt.
6: I'm guessing Geneva.
11: Yeah.
6: All right, so his penis explodes before...
11: Okay, Lausanne or Geneva, seriously.
6: Yeah, where'd you go to finishing school?
11: How long does he go for?
13: He goes for 5 minutes, and then he ordered some pills offline, and then he went 10 minutes.
7: But then he came right back, right? Isn't that the whole trick of the pill?
3: You mean do a second time?
7: Yeah, you just go for hours.
13: Yeah, after, like, you know, half an hour and then another 10 minutes and then...
6: All right, so...
7: 10 minutes, I would count yourself lucky.
6: Yeah, here's
3: ten minutes.
13: My boyfriend went for like 3 or 4 hours.
3: Yeah, you're never going to find
7: that. He was bored.
3: Yeah, that's not good.
6: Have you shared that with your new man?
13: Have I shared that?
6: Yes.
13: Well, I think he knows that he doesn't last long enough.
6: Now, have you shared the information about the old boyfriend?
3: 4 hours.
13: No.
6: No. Okay. I don't know what's going on with you, Kate. You sound a little white trashy. Am I right?
3: Angry.
13: I'm not white.
6: A little angry. Oh, you're not?
13: No.
6: I think we can make you honorary white trash just based on your behavior more than the color of your skin.
13: Because I want a guy to last longer?
6: Yeah, what? No, you sound angry and kind of stupid, but what is your nationality?
13: I'm stupid. I'm a nurse.
6: Okay. What's your nationality?
13: I'm Mexican.
6: All right.
13: Half Mexican, anyways.
6: All right. And what's the other half of you?
13: White.
6: Well, that's the trash part. And now nurse usually means crazy, by the way.
13: Yes.
6: Did you have to take care of, were you like a caretaker at home? Dad, alcoholic or something? Huh?
13: I work at a hospital.
3: No, he means as a child.
6: As a child. Is somebody sick or somebody, a drug addict?
13: No.
3: In your family, you weren't a caretaker in your family system of origin. And there was no alcoholism or drug addiction?
13: No.
6: No? Okay. Your dad hung out?
13: No.
3: Yeah, it's
13: very good
3: about.
13: Family.
6: Where's your dad?
13: My dad?
6: Yeah.
13: Did I sleep at home?
6: Oh, well, so your parents were together the whole time you were a kid?
13: Yeah, of course.
6: Oh, okay. Sounds like she said something else.
3: She said no, yeah.
6: All right, she was just used to saying no. I got her on a no roll.
3: Yeah.
6: All right, well, look, here's the thing. Does a guy give you oral sex?
13: Yeah.
3: Oh, she's not one of those.
6: You don't like the oral sex?
13: No, it's just not...
7: It's
13: not enough.
7: Doing it. It's not fixing the problem.
6: Does he at least try to do a good job with the oral sex?
13: No, he does a good job. Just
3: no, she's the multi-orgasmic
13: like
3: type.
6: You need the penetration, right?
13: Yeah.
7: You need long. Well, I don't understand the Viagra. Doesn't the Viagra work?
3: Why doesn't he get some Viagra? Kate?
6: Kate?
13: Yeah.
3: Why doesn't he get Viagra or Cialis or
13: I don't know. It was pills that he took. He got the free pills online, and they didn't.
3: Kate, all right, first of all, you are not an RN. You are not You're not an RN.
6: You're practically
3: retarded. I don't think you're an LVN. So, you know, if you don't understand what the medicine he's taking, you're a nurse's aide or something,
13: no,
3: right?
13: I didn't get the name of the drug that he was taking.
3: Yeah. Are you a nurse's aide, Kate, or not?
13: Huh?
3: You're a nurse's aide.
13: I'm an EMT.
3: Yeah. Listen, have him get one of the nitric oxide medications, the Levitra, Cialis, or Viagra. If it's important for you that he have a sustained erection after your orgasms, that's how you work that out if that's critical for you. Otherwise, this is just his biology, and you can't change that.
6: All right. I don't know if the phone's cutting in or out, or Kate's cutting in and out.
3: Her brain's
6: cutting
3: in and out.
6: She doesn't track well.
3: No, okay.
7: Wait, is it?
6: She's an EMT?
7: You're saying...
6: Oh,
7: he doesn't believe it. You're saying that
3: it's
7: biological.
6: She's an EMT, yeah.
7: It's biological. You can't control how long you hang in there.
3: Guys, just you can control it. You can sort of learn, but basically, he's not going from 10 minutes to 3 hours. Never. That's not going to happen. He can go a second time. He can go from 10 minutes maybe to 20 minutes, but she's, you know, she wants to give him set the tempo. He's going to have to adjust his biology.
6: Oh, I got such a weird vibe off of Kate. There's something wrong with her, and I can't put my finger
7: really?
6: On
7: see,
6: it.
7: Really? I thought she was fine.
6: No.
7: I think it could have been you
6: wrong.
7: Calling her white trash. Maybe she didn't like that.
6: My spidey sense was tingling the second
7: really?
6: She got on the line.
3: Me too.
6: Drew, right? There's something wrong with her, and I can't figure it out, but she's angry. I know
3: it's a trauma thing.
7: But her boyfriend's her dad.
6: Somebody did something to her.
3: Adams becomes abusive to somebody that has been a trauma victim. He immediately abuses.
6: That's right.
3: That's how you can tell.
7: Awesome. So all of you out there looking for help, please call in.
6: That's right.
7: Adam.
6: Matthew Lillard in tonight. Without a Paddle, name of the new joint. We'll take a quick break. We'll be right back. Hey, everybody. It's Loveline. Wow. Matthew Lillard digging into Dr. Drew. Sharing
7: Kumbaya.
6: Some of his plantain with the young Drews.
3: Mm-hmm.
6: Drews brought his boys.
7: Handsome fellas. You're going to have a
6: good
7: handful
6: looking.
7: There in high school.
6: Good
7: Those fellas are good-looking boys.
6: Good looking.
3: Good times.
6: And big feet. It means they're going to be big. Big, good-looking boys.
3: Play lots of sports.
6: Let's hope Drew doesn't give him a personality disorder with all his crazy demands. Let me tell you something, Drew. It pertains to love and kids. Yeah. You love something, set it free. If it comes back, then you yell at it. I don't know how the rest goes. But the point is don't put too much pressure on the kids.
11: I hear you.
6: You know what I'm saying?
11: Yeah.
6: Look at me. I grew wild like ivy.
11: And like I said to you once,
6: and look at me.
11: You almost punched me. It was like, imagine what you could have done if somebody actually developed you.
6: Imagine what I could have done. Secret agent, gymnast, what do you think?
11: Man of mystery.
6: Oh, please. Look, first off, I'm literally a millionaire. What you need to do, what you need to focus on is how much money you'd be making if I didn't come on to this show. Yeah, instead of my potential. Huh? What would have been? Yeah, I'll tell you what would have been. You wouldn't have been driving a Daihatsu Charade in here tonight. Those two kids duct taped to the roof instead of your BMW. Matt?
14: Hey, yes, sir.
6: Oh, sorry, wrong man. I'm going to work

0: but I think we're really going to fire it up this weekend.
1: What's your comedies are out right now?
0: Not a lot of comedies out right now. Harold and Kumar came out, and then that's now kind of gone. And then Open Water comes out tomorrow, and Exorcist comes out tomorrow.
1: Wait a minute. Open Water has been out for a few weeks.
0: Yeah, limited release. It's going big.
2: Which one is that? What is that?
0: That's the shark movie.
2: Oh, yeah.
1: But that's not a comedy by any stretch of the imagination.
0: No. I think that's our market right now.
1: And then you got your Alien versus Predator.
0: AVP, yeah.
1: And you got your new Tom Cruise flick and all that stuff.
2: The Lovely's out.
0: I will say
1: different
0: that
1: audience.
0: If you're going to see one movie this year, it should be without a paddle.
1: Yeah.
0: If you're going to see two movies, that Garden State's kind of a charming little movie.
1: Mm-hmm.
0: Garden State, the Zach Braff, and
1: not just seeing the ads for it.
0: Paramount's now turning in their graves, right?
1: Yeah.
0: Promoting another movie, but it's a great little movie.
1: They don't really work that if you can only see one movie this year angle like they used to about 8 years ago, because I think they figured out, who's going to stop you from seeing more than one movie?
2: Right.
1: Doesn't really make sense. Or you're on that fixed in income. I can see either one nighttime showing or two matinees, but that's it for the year. And no popcorn. All right, let's talk to Matt, who's 24. Matt?
3: Hey, guys.
1: What's happening?
3: You keep throwing me off. There's too many Matts on the show.
1: Yeah.
3: Well, first of all, thanks for taking my call.
1: Thank you for calling.
3: Matthew Lillard, I wanted to say loved you in SLC Punk.
0: Thanks, bro.
3: Yeah. I just wanted to ask, you three guys are all married. I'm getting married in 22 days. I want to know what's your advice for somebody getting married?
0: That's a good question.
3: Everybody says it's pretty hard.
1: Hmm.
3: Yeah.
1: How's your bitch? Is she cool?
3: You call that again, I'll reach through this phone. And
1: are they? No. I mean, bad is good. You know what I mean?
3: Yeah. No, she's a good woman.
1: She's good. Here's the whole thing. No one really talks about this too much. They talk about all these tips for marriage and stuff. If you're a reasonable person and a good person and an easy person to hang with, like, you know, your good roommate kind of thing, and she's a reasonable and easy person to hang with, now, Drew, I know you're making the face. Well, here's the thing. You're pain in the ass, and so is your wife. That's the problem.
2: Perfect. And it works great.
1: But I'm just saying, your maintenance like a Bugatti. you're crazy. If you're a nice Camry like Matthew Lillard over here, an Ace Corolla, it's easy going.
2: The reason I'm saying that is sometimes there can be hidden aggression and things like that, and the easygoing types.
1: Well, then you're not truly easygoing.
2: Yeah,
1: that's just
2: and it's hard
1: face
2: people
1: you
2: to,
1: put on.
2: It's hard for people to understand that sometimes. I think the thing to do, don't get married in your early 20s, because the data on that is bad.
1: Yeah.
2: That's the fact.
0: How old are you,
2: marriages
0: Matt?
2: From the 20s do
1: he's
2: not
1: 24.
2: Last.
1: I was calling from Kansas, so.
0: But I do think it's a regional thing. In California,
2: I'm not saying you can't have a good marriage in your 20s. I'm just saying that's, you want to stack the cards in your favor. That's something you can do. Next thing you do, you look at each other's scripts. What kind of family system do you come from? Chaos, broken. Just know that unless you've had treatment, you're going to recreate what you lived through in your family system, no matter how hard you try not to. Or you're going to go so far the other direction that you're going to create pathology on that side of the spectrum. So you have to really look at these things carefully and consider whether or not somebody, maybe some premarital counseling, that kind of thing.
1: Matt?
3: Yeah.
1: Does she love her daddy?
3: Actually, her father died when she was 13.
2: That could be good.
1: Could be good.
3: She got some counseling.
1: Could be what we call mitzvah.
2: Did she say, thank God?
1: Hold on. Is there anyone a worse doctor? Father passed away at 13. Okay. Now we got something. That's something to work with.
0: That's the upside.
1: All right. So that sounds good. One for one. What else?
2: In this show, we're so used to the abusive alcoholic dad.
1: Well,
2: that's
1: true.
2: Dead dad is a better thing.
1: Well, did she love her dad?
3: Yeah, she did.
2: Yeah.
1: And how did he pass away? What happened?
3: He got cancer.
1: Oof. All right. So that's traumatizing.
3: Mm. True.
1: But it's not going to...
2: At 13, it's pretty good. You're good.
1: You just dodged a bullet there. Yeah. If it happened at 9, that's different. That's a bitch.
2: Yeah.
3: She
1: 13's
3: had,
1: right on the cusp, though.
3: She had some big issues with her mom after all of that, and she got some counseling for that.
2: All right.
1: What her mom do? Start dating too fast or something?
3: No. Her mom just kind of never dealt with the grief in front of her, and... my fiance found it real hard to deal with grief.
2: Yeah, that's all good.
0: That sounds very open.
2: Yeah,
0: by
2: yeah,
0: way.
2: Very good.
1: So, loved her dad. And what about you? You're cool with your mom?
3: Yeah. My parents are both still married.
1: All right.
2: So
1: it's
2: going to
1: be a layout.
2: Fine.
1: Now, you guys will be 80 and together and waiting to die.
0: You know, there's that whole theory that the

0: First year can be tough. Do you guys live together now?
1: No, we don't.
2: But here's another thing that the people don't factor into. Are you, and this is going to sound very vague, I'm not sure I can articulate it in a way that it's fair, but are you really into each other? You mean, are you just sort of, okay, this is good, this is comfortable, or do we have some passion here?
1: I'd say there's a fair amount of passion. We've been dating for 5 years, and
3: True. Why? What are you getting at?
2: Because the passion is a dangerous thing, right? That's really the unhealthy piece is what creates the passion.
3: Right.
2: But you want to have enough of that because it's renewing. And somebody who comes from a good family system and who has, you know, parents been together and stuff, that can be important to have that.
3: Important to have the passion.
2: A little bit of it.
3: Why
2: yeah.
3: from a good family?
2: Because if you feel a lot of passion from a bad family, that's dragging you into the bad stuff.
3: Right. That's bad passion.
2: Right.
0: It's just anger.
3: It's like cholesterol.
0: It's like it's energy.
2: No, it's attraction. It's attraction to trauma. When we're traumatized, things we didn't like in our childhood, we find attractive in our adult life. It's arousing. We're into it. We're drawn to it like a moth to a flame.
3: Yeah.
0: So if I like getting spanked,
2: that's because you were spanked, you know, whenever you didn't like it.
0: Wow.
3: Yeah.
0: There you have it.
3: That's healthy.
0: A little paddle every now and then.
3: Let's you know you're alive.
0: Kumbaya, I'm in. I'm down.
3: All right, Drew, don't get too cathartic with the crazy passion part.
2: Crazy. Matthew scared me.
3: No, he's fine.
0: Oh, can we hold hands again?
2: Cool. No, not
0: just
2: now.
0: One real quick hold.
3: No more hanging with Drew's kids, by the way. Glennis?
4: Hi.
3: You're 19?
4: Yes, I am.
3: Is it Glennis?
4: Glennis.
3: Yeah. All right. What's up?
4: Actually, 2 days ago, me and my fiancé were fooling around, and he was fingering me, and as I was coming, there was this fluid that came out of me, and I'm not sure what that is and if that's normal or...
2: Female ejaculation, that's normal.
4: Yes. Okay.
2: Normal. Good times.
4: All right.
2: She's ready to go.
3: Well, what'd you think the problem was? You think it was urine?
2: Spring a leak?
4: Yeah, at first.
0: Water breaking.
4: I wasn't really sure.
3: All right. Well, you're cool now, though, right?
4: Yeah, I guess so.
2: Adam, when
0: did it feel good?
4: Yeah.
0: It's all good.
3: All right.
2: Adam, when are we going to get that class going for Americans, sort of Life 101, or I'm a Human 101? I think that's what I want to call it.
3: Yeah,
2: you know what I mean? We talk about basic psychology and basic meaningful physiology, physical functions, death and dying. Disease. A little info.
3: Yeah, a little info.
2: Violence management.
3: Look, how to fill out a job application, how to balance a checkbook.
2: I'm a Human 101.
3: So stuff like that.
0: If that's a guy, if something comes out of a guy and he's orgasming, he's like, I don't care. A midget can come out of a dude, and he'll be like, I'm fine.
3: Yeah.
0: It just came.
3: Something came out. I'm done.
0: Perfect.
3: Yeah. And, let me say this about Life 101. You know, one of my first tips, when you put the cup of noodles in the microwave, don't go 20 seconds, don't go 30 seconds, don't go 1 minute. Go instead of 30 seconds, go 33 seconds. You don't have to pick your finger up and put it on the zero. You see what I'm saying?
2: These sorts of efficiencies.
3: 20, boom,
2: yeah,
3: boom.
2: 2-2.
3: Boom, boom. Boom, boom. Yeah, do you hear me?
2: That's efficient.
3: Instead of 45 seconds, 44. Boom, boom. Now, here's the problem. People randomly decided, well, I'll put it in for a minute or I'll put it in for a minute and a half or 2 minutes. But it's no better than a minute's no better than a minute and 11 seconds. You see what I'm saying? Right. Boom, boom, boom. That's three.
0: Here's what I do. The beginning of the week, you set the microwave for an hour and you just put things in and you hit start and you take them out when you need to.
3: Now
0: how about that?
3: I'll tell you what's wrong with that.
2: You can't walk away from it.
3: You forget. You walk away. It happens once in a while when you hook up with a rogue microwave, like at work, and you're just putting your cup of whatever, you're warming something up, and you're trying to hit 30 seconds, but for some reason it pops up 3 minutes, and you do that thing where you go, oh, all right, well, 3 minutes. I'll just come back in 40 seconds and grab it. And then 2.5 minutes later, you smell something burning.
2: Yeah.
3: Well, you're talking in the hall to some a-hole whose name you can't remember.
2: Mm-hmm.
3: Right?
2: Mm-hmm.
3: All right.
2: Absolutely.
3: 33 instead of 30. Boom, boom. And what does a minute and 11 seconds sound like, Drew?
2: Boom, boom, boom.
3: Yeah, what's more? Boom, boom, boom. That boom, boom, boom.
0: And then you have to hit the start. Boom, boom, boom.
3: Pop.
0: Boom.
3: Yeah.
0: Pop.
3: That's it. That's it. Paige?
5: Yeah, hi.
3: Yeah, hold on a second. I know, because I went to high school, I went to junior high, I took these ridiculous cooking classes and sewing classes and horticulture. Drew, if you could be like the ghost of education past or future and just float above me and see me in my ceramics class for 16 hours a day, you would be vomiting.
2: Yes, I'd be
3: like projectile vomiting.
0: Yeah.
3: Meanwhile,
0: useless.
3: I couldn't find goddamn New York on the map, and not the map that didn't have states written on it. I mean, the one that said New York, I couldn't find New York on the map when I left high school. It never took geography. Never any Latin or anything like that. Never anything. Cooking, sewing, horticulture, ceramics.
0: Metal shop. You big shanks on the side.
3: Warehousing.
2: How far would it have been just to expose you to some material? Just to expose you to it.
3: Never heard a lick of classical music or any exposed to any classic literature. We didn't read Moby Dick, and there was nothing even close to that. It was just sit there and warehouse the tards. That's all it was. There was a sign we slapped on the way in. You know when the Notre Dame football team hits the field, says like play like champions or something. They whack them. Ours was warehouse the tards, and we would everyone who came in, boom, bam. Every student, ever just
0: they
3: slapped
0: hit their head, bam, hit the head, bam, hit the head.
3: Yeah, the doorway was only 5'9". Pow, warehouse the tards. It said big, was big plaque. I think it must have been from the '30s. Yeah, all right. Let's keep going, Drew. You're making me depressed now.
2: Here we go.
3: Think what I could have done. Think what my potential could have been, Drew.
2: How dare you? How dare you?
3: Paige?
5: Yeah.
3: You're 23?
5: Yep.
3: I'd like to sue. I'd like to sue my counselors. I'd like to sue everyone involved in my education.
2: You know,
3: I'm going to sue my parents, and then I'm suing the L.A. Unified School District.
2: I think the L.A. Unified should be responsible for what they've done.
3: Yeah, and here's what my lawyer's going to do. That's what we're going to do. He's going to put up a big map of the United States, and he's going to go, find Florida. And I'm going to go right in the middle of the country, poke my finger, just right in those square cities and states in the middle of the country. He's going, no, sweetie, it's by the ocean, and then I'm going up to Canada. That's where I'm going. I'm going way past Canada, going into the Bering Straits and stuff. And they're going to be, no, it sticks out, and then I'm going to Italy because it's going to be a world one. And I say, arrest my case. And there's no judge in the land that wouldn't award me millions of dollars. All right. You ready to rock?
2: Yeah.
3: Paige?
2: Yeah.
5: Yeah.
3: Paige, you're 23.
5: Yep. I've been married for 3 years.
3: And then you know what the next one's going to be? I don't know how I'm going to work out. He's going to go,
0: I'm pregnant and I'm leaving him.
3: What is the prime meridian? And my head will explode. Just guts and brain matter everywhere.
2: Tropic of Cancer.
3: And then that's it. We'll collect the money. I mean my next of kin. Paige?
5: Yep.
3: Sorry, go ahead. 23.
2: Married 3 years.
5: I just recently split with my husband. Mm-hmm. We were trying to have a baby about 5 months ago. And I was getting sick a lot. And so I was going to the doctor quite frequently.
2: What were you getting sick with?
5: Just colds a lot and flu, stuff like that. And anyway, I was going to the doctor a lot, and I got tested positive for HIV. And I confronted my husband, and he admitted cheating on me with one of the strippers at his bachelor party. Mm-hmm. And I made him go to the doctor, and he tested positive also. Mm-hmm. And so I was kind of wondering what I could do.
2: So what are you doing for HIV now?
5: They're putting me on some medication. I don't remember the name of it as of right now because I've only been on it for a couple of weeks.
2: Well, why don't you grab the bottle and tell me what it is?
5: Hold on one sec.
3: Okay. Drew just wants to make sure it's not bogus.
0: But isn't it almost statistically not impossible, but very hard for a man to HIV from a woman?
3: God, I hope so.
2: It's difficult, but it's not impossible. So it's, you know, we talk to a lot of people.
0: You know, before, when I hooked up with my wife, she made me go get tested.
3: Really?
0: And I said,
3: I would too.
0: Well, I was a little dirty then.
3: Yeah.
0: And my doctor looked at me and said, "Wait, have you ever done intravenous drugs?" No. And he said, "Have you ever had gay sex?" I said, "Just once in college."
3: Seth Green doesn't.
0: But that
3: count.
0: Doesn't count with Seth. No. But and I said, "No, of course not." And he
2: You're
0: said,
2: gonna be negative.
0: "He's like, yeah. There's no reason to take the test."
3: Oh no! Haven't you seen the commercials? Anybody can get it. We all have the same chance, whether we live in Hades and stand at the end of glory holes, or you're just a 22-year-old white guy who's from Salt Lake City and engages nothing but heterosexual sex. We all, it's the same. It's equal. It's equal. We're all in as great a danger as anybody else. I don't know why they got to ram that stuff up everyone's ass.
0: You'll scare them. That's
3: not,
0: why.
3: And by the way, it's not discriminating to say that sickle cell attacks black people and doesn't really attack white people. That's what the disease does. The disease works with...
2: Tay-Sachs hits Jewish people. That's it.
3: It does?
2: Mm-hmm. That's it.
3: And those curly things that hang off where their sideburns are? Does it pass? Something. The point is there's certain things that focus on certain groups all the time.
2: Genetically, absolutely.
3: Genetically, and yes, if you're doing intravenous drugs and you're engaging in homosexual behavior without protection, you have a much greater risk. Mm-hmm. Why do you have to do it? It's all the same. I've never been with anyone, and my partners have heard, it doesn't matter. Mm-hmm. You have to put a condom on because we're all, why do you got to drag everyone in? What is that? It's a super weird liberal faggoty thing. What is that?
2: Well, I think it was when the epidemic was going.
3: That's a stupid.
2: Well, people didn't know.
3: Those faggoty actors with all their crap.
2: The consequences are so profound. So anyway.
3: And look, maybe do a rant on this, Drew. Paige.
2: Yeah, she magically took off.
3: Well, she went and got her medication. Hold on a second, Paige. But now it's like.
0: Can I say the worst thing about getting tested? They do that swab. That is the most painful thing
2: scrape
0: ever.
2: Or the swab, yeah.
3: Really?
0: Scrape. You call it scrape. I call it acid in my urethra.
2: Swab. Oh,
0: yeah, that thing.
3: Oh, that's not HIV.
2: Yeah, yeah. No, that's chlamydia.
0: No, but you get the whole test. You know, you do the whole barrage. You do the whole.
2: But you do
0: well,
2: your
0: I'm glad. Right.
2: Your wife insisted you
0: well, she's
2: do the
0: a
2: whole
0: smart
2: barrage.
0: Woman.
3: I like that, though. It's like when you buy a new house, you have the guy come through with the flashlight.
0: Mold testing.
3: Yeah, he comes back. It's like, Lillard's not fit to be inhabited.
0: I'm going to ask for less on the asking price.
3: I'm going to yellow tape his underpants. I don't want anyone going in there. Yeah, we have to have a hazmat team go in there and clean things out first. He's got asbestos in his urine. He's a mess. All right, I don't know where Paige is. Paige?
2: She took off. She took off.
3: All right, but how does she take off? Doesn't she have to hang up or something? Or is it just her? She's still sitting there.
2: She may be going online and looking for antiretroviral meds.
3: How come we don't hear anything? Then she's supposed to put the phone down? All right.
0: Bounce.
3: I'm putting her back on hold. But I got to go on a quick rant here about this HIV thing, which I was yelling at Drew about on the ride home the other night.
0: Mm. Do you guys ride in together?
3: Oh, no.
2: We don't talk enough when we're here. So on the way home, we got to talk.
3: The evil, divisive rants spill out into the parking lot and then go on to the 10 freeway, too, because I'm fired up. Listen, here's the whole thing. Oh, God, do I hate everybody. We're just talking about how HIV is something you live with now, whereas you died 10 years ago.
2: Right.
3: And it just used to be a death sentence immediately. Drew, when you first started hearing about this...
2: When I was in training, I would routinely be telling people they had 3 months to live. When they came in with their pneumocystis cranii pneumonia and they were their first being diagnosed, we'd say you have 3 months.
3: Right.
0: Now was it true? I mean, was
2: absolutely,
0: that...
2: Absolutely.
0: Really?
2: Absolutely. Now it's, hey, you're going to live with this the rest of your life, like diabetes.
0: No, yes. Come on. It's that under control.
2: Absolutely. Magic Johnson, does he look... How's
0: no,
2: it
0: but you. But God, but you know that there's a guy out there that gets away with it, but you don't think. No, I never thought. I mean,
2: HIV is a chronic disease now. It's not a. It used to be a month on the order of months death sentence. Now it's a chronic illness.
0: Wow.
3: Right.
2: Absolutely.
0: I didn't know that. I had no idea.
2: It is one of the most miraculous stories in the history of medicine.
3: And
2: that within a few years of a disorder appearing. Its epidemiology worked out, the causative agent isolated, and very effective treatments.
3: But, Drew, I thought the man wasn't doing anything.
2: Or the man created it.
3: Yeah,
2: it's all
3: a product. The gay populace.
2: In fact, the medication is making HIV disease.
3: Yeah.
2: Making AIDS.
3: Well, what about the, is this now, are these medications, these holistic medications, or are they produced by huge drug companies?
2: Huge drug companies doing billions of dollars
3: right.
2: of research.
3: So listen, here's the point. This country never gets tired about complaining about the man. Oh, the big drug companies. Oh, the big drug. They're saving your goddamn lives. Okay? I don't care what they charge. You're alive. I don't care what they do. They're a business. Everyone did was whine. Oh, we're not getting research. We're not getting proper funding. Or the drug companies aren't. Shut your pie hole. We got rid of your crappy disease. Please. And how about some thanks for the man? How about all you bleeding heart whining wussies that did nothing but complain about what the man isn't doing and the drug companies and the Republicans and the administration and all this gay bashing and all that? How about a little thanks now?
2: Just think that it took 6,000 years to identify and figure out how to treat and cure syphilis. 6,000 years.
3: That's right.
2: 20 years for HIV.
3: That's right.
2: It's amazing.
3: Matthew,
2: it's a miracle.
0: By the way, it's still not available worldwide. I mean, Africa still has
3: trouble.
0: It's ridiculous. Make it available.
3: We've refocused on the man now.
2: Yeah.
3: What do you... okay. So you've cleaned it up in this country. Your work is not done. Now go help another continent that can't stop effing themselves without condoms. Well, geez, we don't have that. Aha! More discrimination from the man. Please. Go kiss up John's ass. Go kiss Pfizer's ass. Go tell him you apologize for all the crappy things you said about him, and then thank them for saving your life and all your artsy friends. And then go to Africa and go help them. And shut up. Please. I can't stand that. So it's a big conspiracy, and it's discrimination, and if these guys weren't gay and the man's not doing this, well, it's under control now, isn't it? It's been a blink of an eye, relatively. The blink of an eye.
2: Unprecedented.
3: Unprecedented. All right, and now it's in Africa, and we got to do something about that? Well, go ahead. All you guys that were complaining, get on a plane. Go to your beloved Africa.
0: Why can't they do something about cancer?
3: Yeah, why not, Drew?
0: I mean, that's...
2: That's hundreds of different diseases.
3: Too many different kinds.
2: It's hundreds of different diseases. Each cancer is a completely different disease.
3: And by the way, if we weren't putting all the time and research into AIDS over the last 15 years, maybe we could have made a move on something like cancer, which takes a lot more people. But no, we had to go work on the
0: It got very popular.
3: That disease got
0: very popular.
2: What?
0: I mean, HIV became the thing. You know, AIDS walks.
3: Yeah, yeah.
0: So everyone's like marching and organizing behind this disease. What we need to do is get like cancer a PR campaign.
3: Yes, no,
2: cancer is hundreds of different diseases.
3: Here's the thing: Here's what we got caught up in. We got so caught up in secondhand smoke and HIV that we didn't have enough to put into cancer. Because, you know, first-rate killer is secondhand smoke, and then the handful of people that died of HIV, please.
2: Yeah. People would argue that the smoking and secondhand smoke campaign is a attempt at dealing with cancer.
3: All right,
0: okay.
3: All right, yeah, secondhand smoke. Became first-rate killer.
2: Killed at least five people.
3: Right.
0: Secondhand smoke.
3: Not Rob Reiner. He should have killed 54,000 people last year. You guys got to work it out.
2: Wait, maybe not.
3: Maybe you can meet in the middle. Maybe they're willing to lie down to like 25.
2: I love Cartman's copy.
3: All right, I don't. I'm jagging. But look, all you pussies that never stopped complaining, go to Africa. They got an AIDS problem over there. Go over there and help. Go do something. Get on your plane and go help. Stop your whining, and go help. All right, or shut up, idiots. All right, let's take a quick break. Matthew Lillard is here. I just want to thank...
0: You're looking at him in the eyes, by the way. As he screams at Dr. Drew, he looks him in the eyes and screams at Drew.
2: Yeah.
0: Does this happen every night?
2: Every other night. Abuse somebody.
3: I'm just saying thank
2: it's
3: the man.
2: Me or Chris.
3: Start kissing the man's ass. Start thanking the man.
2: Thank you, man.
3: Because you guys didn't come up with the cure. The man did. Don't forget that.
2: They can always buy
3: you and all
2: them,
3: your pussy
2: medicine,
3: yoga and all that. No, you didn't come up with ass. The man did. Go thank him. Thank you. We'll take a quick break. We'll be back. Hey, everybody. It's Loveline. I'm Adam Carolla. That is Dr. Drew. Phone number 1-800-LOVE-191. Matthew Lillard is here. Summer Catch is coming out on DVD. And
0: stop.
3: All right.
0: Scooby-Doo 2 disc is coming out.
3: Oh, yeah.
2: I like Scooby-Doo 2.
3: Do too.
0: You didn't like it?
2: I did like it.
0: Oh, you did? It's actually a much better movie than the first movie.
2: I agree with you. It was really good.
0: It just didn't do as well.
3: I even think that...
2: Really?
0: Yeah.
2: That was a good film.
0: Bad release. I think Warner Brothers dropped the ball on the release. But who cares?
3: I think Roper or Ebert... Liked it. One of them was saying how much they liked it.
2: Yeah, it was.
0: It's
2: good.
0: A great movie. Yeah, yeah. It's a great movie for kids. Great movie for families.
2: No, it had an interesting story.
0: Actually, I thought it was really good.
2: Yep.
3: I got to kiss a little actor ass. I've done with Matthew before, but you know, everyone gets caught up in these. You know, the guy's struggling with his sexuality. He doesn't have the use of his arm, and he has a bad accent. To me, the tallest order is playing somebody that people are familiar with, like becoming Shaggy.
2: Yes.
3: While not Oscar worthy, is something we couldn't do.
2: You actually at one point went on a last year Oscars went on a long jag about it being Oscar worthy. You remember that?
3: No.
0: Corolla, hug me.
3: Here's
0: Come
3: what
0: on.
3: I, here's what I said though. I did say if you took, you know, like, what I was saying.
2: You didn't say,
3: you didn't say
2: give him an Oscar. You said this is a tall order. And if you consider what Oscar should be.
3: It sounds ridiculous. Yeah. But if someone said, look, you got to play an alcoholic cop, I'd be like, fine. If they said, you've got to play a speed racer, I'd be like, oh, I can't do it.
0: Yeah. You know, it's not going to work. The hardest thing about that movie is the dog. I mean, the fact that there's nothing there was the toughest thing. Yeah. I mean, the impression's one thing, but the two...
2: There was no guy in a suit or anything?
0: No.
2: Nothing.
0: I mean, there was a point where, you know, in the first movie, we had a little person. Yeah. What's the PC term? Not midget.
3: Shrimp.
0: We had a...
2: Vertically
0: challenged guy.
3: Bay shrimp.
0: Chris Kershanks, who dressed up in a dog suit.
2: Right.
0: This is like for crowd scenes. He dressed up with a dog suit, a Scooby outfit, and they attach a wagon to him, and he'd walk around behind me, so that people could see where Scooby-Doo is walking, which was a very bizarre thing, because I take off running, and I'm tall, and I'm a fast mammal,
3: yeah.
0: And he's a slow mammal, and I come booking around the corner like, zoinks! And then all of a sudden, out comes Chris Kershanks and his little wagon tipping over 10 seconds behind me.
3: By the way, it must have been a great conversation he had with his agent. Chris, baby, how are you, baby doll? Love you. Look, got a gig. No, I don't know. I don't know what's going on with the Under the Rainbow 3, but just listen to me, baby doll. Scooby-Doo, know him, love him, beautiful. I'm going to get you 10 weeks' work, union scale. It's going to be great. Getting a dog outfit, getting the red flyer, getting the radio flyer. Lillard's going to be dragging you around. He's fast, so you got to hang. And I think we can get you a bump because it's going to be dangerous. Yeah, that's
0: can
3: awesome.
0: I say that, actually... you know, I talked about Seth Green, and I just want to take 2 seconds. It drives me crazy that Dax Shepard from Punk'd, MTV's Punk, is now the hottest kid in Hollywood. This kid right now, big movie star.
3: Just ask him.
0: No, well, he is, though.
3: Yeah, yeah.
0: He's taking off right now.
3: He is.
0: And a very talented guy. I love him, and I couldn't be happier.
3: Oh, you want to give some props to Dax?
0: Yeah. I'd like to break his knees and slow him down a little.
3: Yeah. Because
0: in one movie, he's kind of rocketed past me.
3: Well, that's the thing, too, is you got to watch out, because you're not going to be competing with the Seth Greens of the world, but the Dax Shepherds of the world. You guys might get called into this.
0: Oh, we just did. Mike Judge movie.
3: Uncomfortable.
0: Between Dax and I, guess who won that war?
3: You.
0: No.
3: Oh.
0: Unfortunately.
3: Wow.
0: Yeah, Dax Shepard.
3: Yeah.
0: Big star.
3: Yeah.
0: You heard it here first. Big, big frickin' star.
3: Yeah. And a nice guy. Came in here and sat down with us, what is it, 2 weeks ago now, Drew?
2: No. Dyslexic anthropologist. Right.
3: He won't be back on the show again, though, if he's going to be a big star.
2: Right.
3: So let's hope he just keep it at B
2: medium
3: level.
2: Medium star, yeah.
3: High B, B plus. You get to the A.
0: Oh, wow. I should never do the show.
3: Again. The show.
2: No, You and Seth are way up.
3: You're keeping it real. Yeah. You're keeping it real.
0: Word.
3: Evan?
6: Yo.
3: You're 22?
6: Give some praise for Dr. Drew. You are the man. Mr. Corolla, I go through the left turn red lights all the time.
3: Yes, thank you.
6: And Mr. Matthew Lillard, I bow down to your greatness as an actor.
3: Wow.
6: I loved SLC Punk. That's one of my favorite movies of all time.
3: And my cult classic. Everyone loves that movie.
2: Let me stop for a second, Evan. They have left turn arrows, red arrows in Boise?
6: Yes, they do.
2: Okay.
3: All right. Well,
6: actually, I just got off work, and it's about 12:30 here, and I'm just about to drive through one right now. My routine.
3: Good, good man.
6: I constantly go through it.
3: Yeah,
6: so.
3: Taking the streets back.
0: Fifth of gin, blow the red lights.
3: Hold on.
0: Awesome.
3: Just 1 second. Let me make sure everyone's up to speed here. And Matthew, I'd like you to do this. As a celebrity, your driving influences many other motorists.
0: Of course.
3: Here's the deal. Somehow, somebody decided we needed all these left turn arrows in Los Angeles. They've been popping up probably at about 5 an intersection probably per week over the last, 5 years, all over the place. I don't mind the idea. You're trying to alleviate traffic more than two cars can turn left. The problem is they turn red at the end, and the signal's still green. So you got a red arrow, you got people waiting, and oftentimes it's in the middle of the night. If you leave this studio and head out into Culver City, you get caught at one of those arrows. There are no cars coming. Your light is green. There's nothing going on. A week ago, you could have made the turn because the arrow wasn't there. Now you're sitting there waiting for the signal cycle
0: I see the problem.
3: Around.
0: I see
3: Here's
0: the problem.
3: My point. Why must we sit in the middle of the night with no traffic coming and a green light and not turn left? Why is that illegal to turn left? And here's my point. Just do it. Let's just turn left. Should we all just sit there? Is really we're going to let the state do this to us? Just sit there for no reason? It's as if somebody, you're just walking down the sidewalk and someone said, stop, it's dangerous to walk forward. And you said, but there's nothing in front of me. And they go, well, yeah, but at noon, there's things that are in front of you. The manhole cover's open at noon. Yeah, I know, but it's 1 in the morning and it's not, it's covered up now. No, you stay. You wait. Yeah, but nothing's, wait, or I'll give you a ticket. I mean, that's what it is. It's for another time. It is not that time. And they won't put them on timers, by the way. God forbid. They have technology. Oh, they put the cameras up. They got the cameras up at the intersection, and they got it worked out. So if you drive through a split second late, you get a ticket in the goddamn mail 3 days later. That technology they got. They don't have the timer part on the arrows. They can't do it. It sees no difference on a Sunday at 4 in the morning than it does at rush hour in the middle of the week. Really? We can't work that whole timer thing out? Nothing? Not technology-wise?
0: We cured AIDS, for God's sake.
3: We cured AIDS. We did. The man did. How come the man can't work the timer out on the arrow?
0: Damn, man.
3: Here's the point. I want everyone to drive through these arrows. That's all I do. That's all I do. That's all I do. I'm telling you something. Now I'm on my feet, Drew.
0: Get him, bro! Get him!
3: Let me tell you how crazy I am with these arrows. I not only drive through the arrow when I'm first in line, but if another car's waiting, a stooge, a lemming, a whipping boy, a puss is waiting so the man can tell him when it's okay to turn left, even though there's no traffic coming the other direction. But when a stooge is waiting and I'm coming up, I don't slide in behind him. I turn left in front of him from the other lane. And let me tell you a new record I set the other day in Burbank. Oh, you call it Burbank, but what do I call it, Drew?
2: Rape Bank.
3: Rape Bank, because all they do is write chicken-ass tickets over there and rape the good citizens who are stupid enough to live in that town. All they do is rape, jaywalking. There's nobody I know who hasn't gotten a jaywalking ticket in that dump. But the point is I drove by two banks of cars waiting for the arrow. Oh, yes. Looking there's a
2: double
3: place.
2: Lane.
3: Double lane of stooges waiting for the arrow. And they went back like 8 cars deep on both sides. Just a whole parking lot of stooges waiting to turn left. Big A, left in front of both of them. 2 lanes worth of left. And people are like, are you kidding? You're going to get killed. How am I going to get killed? There's no cars coming. How come you don't get killed at the other intersections? What about the intersections with no red arrow? Are you going to get killed? You sit there and you go, I see no cars coming. I'm going to turn left. You're going to kill yourself. You will kill. Really? You're going to kill? What? We've brainwashed. What's happened to this country?
0: You got to have the green light, though. If you don't have the green light, you could get killed.
3: Oh, yeah. You got to have the green light.
0: You got to have the green.
3: You got to have the green. Oh, this is all predicated on the green.
0: You got it. Yeah, you got to have the green.
3: It is green. It is green, but is
0: blast away.
3: Is God is my witness. I turn by 2 banks of pussies sitting there. 2 of them. And oftentimes do 1. And then there's a 1-2 thing. Oh, you know, because Burbank's filled with. Give me a ticket. Give me a ticket,
2: you
3: pussies.
2: I the reason I'm not chiming in is yes. I'm a beaten citizen.
3: Drew got a ticket.
2: 2 tickets.
0: 2? Photos?
2: No. One was an entrapment, which I tried to fight. They told me to go to hell. 2 tickets.
0: Did you tell them who you were?
2: Just got a letter from DMV saying if I get a 3rd taking license.
3: Wow. Oh, yeah.
2: So you're advising these people in ways
3: do
2: that
3: it.
2: They should be aware
3: of. Do it, you pussies.
2: They are hardcore in this state. It's ridiculous.
3: Do it. Stop letting a man rape you. Do it. Don't let the man tell you what to do. Sitting there like a lemming waiting
0: Revolution.
3: To get hit by a drunk driver.
0: Revolution
3: Turn.
0: Now!
3: If we all do it, we'll all get away with it. It's safety in numbers, my children.
0: Swing low.
3: That's right. Free
0: Sweet
3: our people!
0: Chariot.
3: Amen.
5: Okay.
2: I need to clarify something. I'm looking at calls coming up here, people going, how dare you say the HIV is difficult to get for men? Let's be super clear about it. That is, it is more difficult for a man to catch HIV during intercourse, vaginal intercourse, than
3: vaginal.
2: For him to
0: vaginal
2: give it,
0: intercourse.
2: Than for him to
3: That's
2: give it to a woman. And it is, as your doctor pointed out to you, Matthew, if you don't, you're not in a risk category, we basically don't test.
3: Oh, but you're, we're all equal.
2: Because
3: you can't judge.
2: If you're not at risk behavior, you
3: cannot
2: judge. Have the virus.
0: And women, and women are a different thing. Women are a receptacle.
2: They're receptacle, so there's a higher risk of transmission.
0: Right.
2: But even them, although women of color are the most rapidly increasing population.
3: Well, that's the man.
2: We're
3: doing
2: going
3: that.
2: From,
3: he
2: we're going
3: infected
2: from
3: them.
2: 3 to 30. You know what I mean? The numbers right. are very still very small.
3: Now, when he was bringing drugs and guns into the people of color's neighborhood, he also brought the HIV.
2: And it is still almost that. Exclusively in risk. In risk
0: and
2: population.
0: By the way, and you
2: people
0: know.
2: Sleeping with.
0: And
2: risk
0: guys know.
2: Guys.
0: And you know.
2: Sleeping with IV drug users, sleeping with being men who have sex with men.
3: True.
2: That's the population.
3: Everyone has an equal chance, please. How dare you? Evan?
6: Yeah. Well, here's the hypocrisy of it. The light I drove through, the very next two lights, left turn yield green.
3: Oh, yeah,
6: yield.
3: Yield.
6: What the hell is that?
2: That's good. Okay. That's what you want.
3: That's good, but we don't have that. We don't have that kind of technology. And by the way, all we do is talk about get this city moving. Please, we don't even have that. They have in Boise, for Christ's sake. There's three pickup trucks in all of Boise and one guy to drive them. All right, Evan, God bless you for driving through those red arrows.
2: Is that it, Evan?
6: I had a question for Mr. Lillard.
3: Sorry, we're out of time.
2: Go.
6: What do you plan on working on next?
0: You know, without a paddle opens tomorrow, I'm hoping everyone motivates to see that.
6: You know what
0: the thing is they think, by the way, we're the underdogs of the summer.
3: Yeah.
0: The only reason I'm the lead guy in this movie, the only reason I get the girl in this movie is because they didn't want to pay anyone any money. Paramount was like, oh, we'll give them a shot because we're not going to give this movie a shot. And I think that this movie, hopefully, with people will get out and see it, and it will kill this weekend, and we'll teach them all that
3: That's
0: Seth Green,
3: right.
0: Matthew
2: Lillard,
0: Dax Shepard, big stars.
3: Wicker Park,
0: that has a big star in it. Josh Hartnett, that dreamy heart throb from Pearl Harbor, is in that film. It's me and him and two women. It's a remake of a French film called The Apartment. That comes out in September. That's actually a really good movie.
3: Oh.
0: And
3: The Apartment, yeah.
0: That. And then I'm doing the 24-hour plays in New York on Broadway in September, early September, which is they take six writers and six directors and 24 actors, and they get together at 10 o'clock on Sunday.
3: Uh-huh.
0: And the writers write plays all through the night. They turn the plays in at 7 in the morning. At 7, between 7 and 8, the directors fight over the plays, and they choose their plays. So basically, everyone shows up, and the writers write plays for the actors that are involved. And the actors involved are Sam Rockwell, and myself, and film with Seymour Hoffman, and like really great people, Marissa Tomei, Brooke Shields.
3: This is one of those artsy things, not for the
0: very
3: money.
0: Very arty.
3: All right.
0: Very arty.
3: Hold
0: so
3: on a second. I want to talk a little more about that because it is interesting how that works. We got to take a quick break, though. Drew, I think I got some gas. I'm going to let it go in the bathroom if you come join me.
2: Excellent.
3: Take a quick break. We'll be right back after this. Hey, everybody. It's Loveline. I'm Adam. That's Dr. Drew. Matthew Lillard is in tonight. Without a Paddle, name of the movie, out tomorrow. Dax Shepard in that. Seth Green in that. All right, Drew.
2: That's there you go.
3: Quick home improvement question. Liz?
2: Oh, I was going to take that next.
3: Come on, bud. What's going on there? 19?
7: Yeah. My door during the summer, sticks for some reason. During the winter, it opens and shuts just fine and, perfect. Mm-hmm. And then during the summer, I don't know what happens, but it, sticks really
3: well. Well, you're calling from Georgia.
7: Yeah.
3: Believe it or not, it's drier in the winter, and so something's swelling up.
7: Mm-hmm. So what can I do to, fix it?
2: Could it be the heat expanding it, too?
3: No.
2: The cold in the winter?
3: No. It's either moisture or not. I don't think the temperature really doesn't. That doesn't have much effect.
2: It sticks. Where does it stick? Can you tell?
7: Well, I thought it was the hinges or something, so I put WD-40 on it, but it didn't work whatsoever. And then
0: sand it down.
7: It's the wood, right where it closes.
3: Yeah.
0: It's not a good sanding.
3: Strike side of the jam. You got to figure out where it's grabbing.
7: Okay.
3: All right. Yeah, okay. Here's the point. Overall door technique, everybody. Don't just start sanding stuff down and filing stuff down and planing stuff down. No, because you're moving something that did fit at one point, and you're taking something away from it. What you need to do is make it work, not start taking something off it. You know what I mean? It's if I had this peg that went into this hole and it didn't line up, don't start shaving the peg. Get it to line up.
2: Right.
3: See what I'm saying?
0: Yeah, but it's not. But she's not changing. The door is not changing. It's the you just sand. I'm not saying sand down 7 inches. You sand the little, sand the paint off of it.
3: That's not a
0: fit. Fine.
3: It's not a fix, though. It's not the reason it's sticking because it worked for 20 years.
0: Yeah, but you can't change the climate. You can't change the humidity.
2: You don't need the door.
3: Don't need. Don't need.
0: Tell him. You can't change the door.
3: You can, but the door has to want to change. Am I right, Drew?
2: I just like the fact that you're a carpenter. People can tell you how to do carpentry.
3: Well,
2: it makes me feel good as a doctor.
3: Matthew doesn't know I'm a carpenter.
0: You're a carpenter. What are you supposed to do then?
3: First off, I'm a fantastic
0: move away from Georgia.
3: How dare you? All right, first thing you should do is make sure all the screws are tied on the hinge side, that it's not loose, it's not sagging, that's not doing something like that. And so once you cinch that up, because that could be a problem there. Just get a Phillips head screwdriver and tighten down all those wood screws. And if you get one that's a spinner or something like that, take a little piece of popsicle stick or something wooden. Jam it in the hole where the screw is with a little glue. And then when it dries, just bust it off and put the screw back in. It gives something to bite to. Okay. So suck all that part up tight. And then secondly, I would work on trying to move the jam around a little. Find the part where it's tight. Put a little finish nail in there, put a block, you know, drive the nail in, and then just put a block of wood on it, whack it with the hammer a little, and get the jam. Not the door. Don't change the door. Get the jam to move around. See if you can do that. If you can't do
2: don't
3: that, then eventually
2: have to put
3: start moving
2: in the hinge. Or
3: you can also physically bend the hinges by putting a block on the hinge and whacking it with a hammer, or putting like a crescent wrench on it and tweaking it and sucking the door. Move the door around. Don't take stuff off the door. Move the jam around. Don't take stuff off the jam. That's the key.
0: I stand corrected. Who knew?
3: Oh, that's all right.
0: Jeez.
3: Danica?
8: Yes.
3: You're 24?
8: Yeah.
2: What's up?
3: Yeah. What's happening?
8: I've been in a relationship with this guy for a couple of years, and we have an 11-month-old child.
0: It's not bad.
8: It's been a violent relationship at time when the baby.
2: There you go.
0: It's bad.
3: All right.
2: There you go. It's love line.
8: Yeah. Hello.
3: Yeah. Violent.
8: Yeah. You guys are getting me confused.
3: All right. Keep talking.
8: Okay. Anyways, the baby's 11 months. When he was first born, he went on. No. He went on this.
3: All right, here's the problem. We got 20 seconds left in the show.
2: She can't track quickly enough. Get her for tomorrow
3: night. She's distracted. She's got a kid. What night? It's Thursday night.
2: Sunday night. Get her number.
3: Sunday night. Yeah. And look, if a guy's getting violent, and here's all I want you guys to do. Your life is effed up and destroyed already. Don't screw up the kid's life.
2: Please.
3: Please. And all that, oh, the kid never sees anything. Oh, we're violent in the next room. Oh, no, look, I'm cooking up a little meth, but I'm a great mom. They know everything.
0: I've been here 5 times. Every single time I'm on the show, you have to say that.
3: I do.
0: Why don't people listen?
3: Oh.
0: If they
3: did, I'll tell you what, I'd be out of a job. I tell you what. We got to take a quick break. Matthew, you're your friend here tonight. Take a quick break. Be right back.
0: Yeah.
3: Hey, everybody. Well, that's the show. That's the week. I want to thank some people that deserve to be thanked. First, phone screener Brian for doing a fantabulous job all week long. Who's our engineer over there? What happened?
2: Dave.
3: Big Dave. Dave doing a wonderful job over there filling the very big, big sandals of Engineer Anderson and doing a fine job all week. I want to thank Engineer Chris out here at the mother station, K-Rock, and Junior producer Lauren for doing a fantabulous job. And, of course, producer Ann for booking big name acts like Matthew Lillard, who can be found in Without a Paddle, coming out tomorrow. That's Friday the 20th. And next week, oh, my God, Lisa Loeb, Jenna Jameson, Black Eyed Peas. Who don't we have on this show, Drew? So until next time, this is Adam Kroll for Dr. Drew saying mahalo.
9: This has been Loveline. 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This is Loveline.
10: Loveline.
9: With Adam Carolla. and Dr. Drew.
3: Hey, everybody, it's Loveline. I'm Adam, that's Dr. Drew. Phone number 1-800-LOVE-191. Dr. Drew is a board-certified physician, an addiction medicine specialist, and tonight we're excited to have Dave Matthews and Boyd Tinsley, both from the Dave Matthews Band, and it's too bad the show had to interrupt the provocative conversation we were having before the show.
10: Prison.
11: It was a good chat.
2: It was hell and heaven and hell, I think, was where we were going.
3: Nice chat about the joint. I like the guys because they smell like patchouli and they laugh at my jokes, so we're good already. A huge following Dave Matthews Band has, and we don't normally, we get a lot of big bands in here. Well, not a lot, but we get a couple of big bands in here, and Drew, don't fiddle with that thing. You're going to try to open that thing for the next 20 minutes. Put the CD down. Come on, buddy.
2: It distracts
11: you. Yes. You got one open.
3: It distracts me because it's like watching a retarded guy play with a Rubik's Cube. You know what I mean? It just pulls my attention to you.
11: Okay. That's the most fun I have with the Rubik's Cube is just keep turning it. I don't really have a goal. It's just fun to fiddle.
3: I have my assistant do mine and then give it back to me, and I feel good about myself.
2: But he can't be doing anything else while the assistant's doing that.
3: Okay, Drew, don't get bitter. Point is ton of people out here to see Dave Matthews Band tonight, and it just made me think what a dedicated following Dave Matthews Band has, and what a sincere compliment that is to you guys.
11: Yeah, we're lucky we got an audience that that doesn't get sick of us the way I get sick of us.
2: The problem is Dave is sick of himself. You talked to me earlier. He is over himself. He can't stand himself.
3: Really?
2: It's not even just his image that bothers him.
3: Mm-hmm.
2: He went away to Africa, went to Senegal. But he went.
3: Yeah, right.
2: So like it was a mess.
11: Trying to escape me is really difficult for me.
3: Yeah, I was just thinking, like, the lowest you could go with this is hating to taste your own spit or not enjoying your own gas.
11: That's why I smoke, you know, cigarettes to change the flavor of my spit.
2: But he's still into the gas.
3: He's still into the gas?
2: Yeah.
11: I don't mind the gas so much because it never ceases to amaze me.
2: You, thank goodness.
3: Yeah. It's ever evolving.
11: That's the
3: too.
11: One. Yeah, that's the one where I wonder whether it was me.
3: Dave was telling me during the break that his farts were like snowflakes. No two are the same.
11: There you
3: all different.
2: And he has 4-year-old boys, twins. Both boys?
11: Yeah, no, both girls. But
2: both girls.
11: But because we didn't mention.
2: Asked if I had boys.
11: Yeah, and then so, but the one thing, you know, you expect a series of expulsions,
3: right,
11: of gas expulsions. You expect like the ones nearest each other to be most similar.
3: Right.
11: But I've discovered that mine are sort of spread, so there may be one, you know, between 1 and 5 in a series.
2: They come around.
11: That at the end of 5, maybe I'll go back to something, which is interesting to me. It's sort of, I must have like a dryer in my stomach.
3: So, yeah. It's like,
11: It's a pink blouse. No, it's undies. What is that?
3: I think it's a fart. Yeah. Yeah. You're an artist, Dave. I mean, and I think even your lower intestine is also blessed with that same artistic ability. Boyd plays the violin in the band, and I don't like watching people play classical violin, but I like it when they're rocking with the violin because it's a non sort of rock instrument. So when you're rocking on a non rock instrument, it's sort of like when a guy's driving a crappy car fast. It just looks cool. You know what I mean? Sideways in the Chevette.
11: Yeah.
3: It's got a full drift. Like, you know that feeling?
2: I like dangerous.
3: That. Yeah. I don't mean that as a compliment, but it's dangerous.
12: No, thanks, man. No, it's cool, man. You know, I mean, there's actually a lot of, back in the 30s and 40s, there were like a lot of jazz violin players. Black jazz violin players that played a lot of swing and stuff, you know.
3: Really?
12: Like country blues and jazz. And that led to people like Papa John Creech to play with Jefferson Airplane and people like Jean-Luc Ponty to play
2: There was that
12: fusion.
2: Famous guy at the old Opry, right? This is who you're talking about? Famous African-American black
12: guy. I do know who you're talking about. I can't remember his name.
2: Yeah, I can't remember his name either.
12: Yeah, but you know, there's a whole tradition of that. But it's really awesome to have this opportunity. I mean, I always wanted to be an electric guitar player and jam that way. But they didn't have that at my school, so
3: you were classically trained?
12: I was classically trained. You know, I took lessons as a kid from like 11 on and played in orchestras and played classical music, and I just needed to rock, man.
11: Don't look like it anymore, because now I had a friend of mine saw us play. I hadn't seen us play, a friend of mine from when I was growing up, and BT has a really aggressive looking, he's aggressive generally when he's playing, but then he opens his mouth real wide, and his teeth are right out there, teeth. Right. And my friend's reaction when I said, "Did you enjoy the show?" He said, "Yeah, but I'd hate to be bitten by Boy Tinsley." It's quite a mouthful of teeth he's got there.
10: He could crush a yak's femur with that thing.
11: I was thinking of that just before you said that.
10: Yak's femur?
11: Yak's femur.
2: And you know, David's from South Africa, speaking of yaks.
10: I forgot about that.
11: But the yaks aren't in Africa, though.
2: And he just saw a concert. And this is an opportunity for you to ask somebody with that accent why they put the R's.
10: Yeah.
11: I don't know. That's the one place I put an R.
2: Eliminate the R's. Like, how would you say water?
11: Water.
10: Okay, you say water. See, I had an English girlfriend who would say, you know, water, you know, and then she put the A where the R was. But when she would say, like, spa, like health spa, she would say spar.
11: Spar, yeah.
10: Okay. And it's like, there's your A. Use it, baby. And she's like, no, I'm going to use the R I got from water. And check it on the end of spa. And I say, okay, look, now you're just pissing me off.
11: No, I got the R in sore from New York.
2: Sore.
10: Oh,
11: yeah, I spent
10: see.
11: I grew sore. Up a little bit, and it's the only thing I kept of my New York accent was sore.
10: So
11: I sore it over there. I can't stop it.
10: You started off in South. You're born in South Africa,
11: yes.
10: And then you moved to New York.
11: Yeah.
10: When you were how old?
11: 2, and then went back to South Africa when I was 12.
10: Wow. What'd your dad do?
11: He was a physicist. Yeah.
10: Oh,
11: he
10: really?
11: Was a physicist, and then he was dead, and then we moved back to South Africa because
10: after he passed away.
11: Yeah. And then we were there, and then we weren't feeling it over there.
2: Is your mom
11: back here? South Africa,
2: everyone,
11: the whole family, the whole bunch.
10: And where do you live?
11: I live in Seattle and in Virginia.
10: And do you get back and forth to South Africa?
11: Yeah, I go back quite a bit. I've been back there a few times. I'm going in September.
10: And boy, are you from anywhere funky?
12: I'm from. It's funky, but it's Virginia. I'm from Charlottesville, Virginia, man.
10: Wow. Where?
12: Charlottesville, Virginia.
2: Charlottesville. Yeah, good trivia. That's where the Thomas Jefferson's kind of.
12: Yeah.
10: If you saw Dave and you saw Boyd and you said one of them's from South Africa and the other one's from Virginia, you'd probably win that bet almost every time. you know what I mean?
2: Yeah.
11: But, you know, but oddly, having been in South Africa, BT would be a pretty unusual-looking South African.
10: He would.
11: Yeah. But he wouldn't look that unusual. You wouldn't look that unusual, say, in Senegal.
10: Right.
11: People might go, oh,
10: well, he just open his mouth, scare the crap out of all the locals.
11: Show his teeth.
10: Show those insides.
11: Play the violin and send them all screaming.
10: Yeah. And here's the thing, too. I don't know. What about all those other pussy violinists like the one Shania Twain has? You make fun of them, right? Those guys, little skinny guys playing their, like, electric blue violins.
12: Oh, my God.
10: They're not real violin players,
12: they
10: right?
12: They do their thing, man. No. There's a whole, I mean, there's a lot of guys to go out there and play.
2: Plays for everybody.
10: Yeah. You know what that's equivalent of? That's equivalent of when you repeat the guy's name when you don't want to say anything bad about him. When you go, Dave's a great guy, great sense of humor, great musician, Boyd, man, outgoing personality. Drew's Drew.
11: Oh, I see. That's nice.
10: Yeah, you say that when you mean a-hole or untalented or whatever, but somebody's listening and you can't muster anything to say.
11: Mm-hmm.
10: They always do that when they interview actors. They're always like, working with Al Pacino, what's that like? You know Al. I mean, he's Al. He's an a-hole. Just a-hole. That's how you know a-hole. They just say the guy's name twice. That's how you know. All right? Yeah. That's what I just heard Boyd saying about the Shania Twain.
2: I heard it. Those guys are doing their own things. They're playing the violin.
10: Everything's got its own place. The world needs roaches, termites, and maggots. You know, all God's creatures.
11: Maggots.
10: Right. I heard that. Okay. Let's take some phone calls and really.
11: Because it's really, it's desperately close to a, there you go. Boring silence.
10: There you go.
2: What are you gonna do,
10: Mark?
13: Yeah.
10: Is your name? Your name's not Mark, is it?
13: Yes, it is.
10: All right.
13: My parents are big Mark and Mindy fans. Yeah.
10: Yeah. Hey, Lou, you would have been better off being named Mindy as a dude,
2: absolutely,
10: than Mark.
13: Thank you.
10: But go ahead, Nano.
13: Maybe Mark or something. I don't know. Some of my friends call me Mark. Because I think they get confused. But
2: this is a chance, by the way. This is a guy that should change his name. We always chastise people for doing that.
10: Yeah.
2: If your parents give you just a retarded name, go ahead and change it.
10: Yeah.
2: Make it Mark. It's fine.
11: Mark, go with Mark.
10: Yeah. Or and sue them.
11: I kind of like Mork, though. I like that a little bit. Mork.
10: Mork?
11: Mork.
10: Yeah. Mork.
11: Mork. I'm down with your name, Mork.
10: What's happening, Mork?
11: What's my name, Mork?
13: All right. Well, the problem is my brother came up to me about a month ago,
14: And he told me, I guess in a serious tone, that he was gay and that he had gay tendencies. And at first I thought he was joking, but he was like saying that he was serious. And
2: how old is he?
14: He's 15. And I'm 19.
2: What do you think prompted him to say this? Why at 15 is he declaring himself?
14: Well, see, that's the thing. I'm like kind of confused because we've always been talking to each other for the longest time, and he always trusts me because we can tell each other things all the time. And I don't know, all of a sudden he comes out with this, and I'm just obligated to tell my parents, but I don't want to lose his trust of being able to talk to me and keep secrets.
10: I don't know. Why are you obligated? Yeah, why are you calling? This feels bogus.
2: Yeah, there's no question here.
11: You don't have to tell your parents.
14: What should I do?
10: No, no question.
14: Bogus.
10: That's zero question, dork. Yeah, bogus.
14: Should I tell my... No, the question is, should I tell my parents or should
10: no.
14: I...
10: No,
11: no. Tell your parents you're gay.
10: Yeah. Well, yeah. Why should you tell your parents? Why would you tell your parents if he said he was straight?
14: Because maybe he's like crazy or something. You know, I don't want my brother to be gay, you know. I'm worried about him. Maybe.
10: All right.
2: That's bogus.
10: By the way, what's he calling from the 50s?
2: Yeah.
10: He's got a disease. Yeah. We got to bleed him.
2: Right.
10: You can put a leech on his penis. Yeah. Suck the gayness out of him.
11: Yeah. Please. Wow. I wonder if that wouldn't even work, really.
10: Yeah, but it'd be worth a try. Sure as hell, it couldn't hurt.
11: Moore could try it on his penis and see if it sucks the straight out of him.
10: All right. Suck the straight out of him would be good name for another Dave Matthews CD.
2: There you go.
11: Suck the straight out of him.
10: We're going to rock you and all that stuff, but sucking the straight out of an audience, that's rocking them.
11: They're going to be, boys are going to be making out with frat boys.
10: You
11: by
10: guys
11: the end
10: are
11: of every
10: all
11: show.
10: Going gay.
11: We're like a giant avalanche of leeches on your straight penises.
10: Coming dockers, leaving chaps. That's what it says up front of the arena.
11: Yes.
2: Right. Here's the Mark. If you feel compelled to help your brother get some support, don't even go back to him.
10: I don't want
2: to
10: talk to him.
2: But the deal is gay lesbian youth centers, that kind of thing.
10: I'm all over the
2: place.
10: And
2: if he's otherwise confused or acting out, then get him to professional help.
10: Greg.
15: All right, what's up, fellas?
10: 21. Mm-hmm. You have a question for the band?
15: Yes, I do. Dave, you're the man, dude. You guys rock, Boyd. You got to be the most yoked violin player I've ever seen.
11: Yoked?
15: And, yes. Yo, buff, rips. Dave, dude, is Tim Reynolds going to be at all on this tour?
11: Well, I'm always playing with Tim, but he's doing his own thing a lot of the time, too, so I don't think we have any plans for... he's not going to come out on any of the shows with the band, as far as I know, but I know that he and I are going to play a show in Vegas together.
15: Really?
11: In September. I don't know. Don't ask me the date. I don't know what the date is. Anyway, but I'm definitely going to... And, you know, and Tim and I have a thing that, you know, we've had for years, and it's a lot of fun, and I don't want to necessarily talk to Mark about it, but it's a lot of fun to play with him,
2: he's
11: so certainly he'll be... Yeah, it's a lot of fun, it's a friendship, and we have a good partnership, hey.
15: Nice. And another thing, the Storytellers you guys did together, is that on DVD? Is that possible to get to, or what?
11: Oh, I have no idea. I really don't have any idea, but I'm sure you could find it somewhere. Someone has it somewhere. It's got to be somewhere. Someone must have put it on a VHS or something.
10: You have a computer, right?
11: Yeah, you could look on a computer and find out that there's Dave and Tim.
10: There's nothing. If it exists, it will be there, especially if it has anything to do with music, Dave Matthews, or any pop culture thing.
2: Yep. Mm.
10: All right, let's play a little Germany or Florida. Let me explain how Germany or Florida is played. I discovered... when I was sitting at the writer's table at Jimmy Kimmel Live for a couple of years, that all bizarre stories emanate from either Germany or Florida. Now, not your run-of-the-mill bizarre, but the one where the guy cuts his toes off and cooks them up and then eats his own feet.
2: The macabre.
11: That sounds German to me.
2: That is German.
10: That's very German.
11: Those Germans.
2: On the other hand, the guys with the shotguns and the marshes and...
10: Yeah.
11: That sounds like Florida. But
10: that's why you have to play Germany or Florida, because it doesn't always involve a Prussian helmet or a marsh.
2: Right, they don't tip you off necessarily.
10: But
11: this is a fun game.
10: It's awesome, scintillating. People call in, and they tell us the story.
2: And lately, they've been kicking my ass.
10: We have to guess. Drew's getting his ass kicked. We have to guess. Is it Germany or Florida? Justin?
16: Things are sick and twisted.
10: Oh, it's a theme song.
16: Sun and Nazis, sex, meth, and death fetishes. Both of them have got these. Guaranteed not to bore you, Germany or Florida.
10: That's solid. But why don't you play David Allen Greer's version? Because maybe Dave want to sign him up for the band, or at least have him sit in and jam.
0: Is it Germany or Florida? Hey! Germany or Florida?
10: Big ending, you gotta listen.
0: Let's find out. Dun, dun, ba-dun, dun, dun, ba-dun, dun, dun, right out.
2: I'm always embarrassed for Dave when I hear that.
10: Dad,
2: Dad.
10: David Allen Greer.
11: It's pretty good.

0: Excited for Red Rocks coming up, guys. It's going to rock.
1: Red Rocks.
2: Oh, you want to get some more tour dates?
1: Yeah, well, hold on a second. Let him get to Germany or
2: He's
1: Florida.
2: He's never going to do it.
1: This out.
0: All right, here we go. Germany or Florida. Mm-hmm. The headline is, retiree attacks woman over poolside chair. A local elderly gentleman grew so attached to a poolside deck chair that he attacked a woman who moved his towel to another lounger. When the 76-year-old pensioner returned to his favorite spot at the pool, he was enraged to find the woman had moved his towel to an unoccupied lounger so she could lie down next to her mother. When abusive language failed to shift the woman from his chair, the furious senior citizen got physical. He tipped the chair over and hit her with it, the spokesman said.
2: Wow.
0: She couldn't believe he went so far over a spot next to the pool. Germany or Florida?
2: Well, now here's the deal.
3: Yeah, the thing is, it's obvious here that it's poolside.
1: Elderly
3: people. So, the immediate assumption is, I mean, this isn't the question for me. This is for you guys.
2: No, you're in the game,
1: but,
2: too.
1: But we've gotten burned a few times lately with this.
2: Here's the deal. So we go, okay, it's got to be Florida, but the game is to try to trick us, so maybe it's Germany. Mm-hmm. But then lately we've been doing that, and it's been the other.
1: Right. It's like when your sister, your brother, when you're a kid would say, like, you'd go, I want this bed. And they'd go, oh, okay, take that bed. And you'd go, wait a minute.
2: Right.
1: Now, wait, why are they doing that?
2: Right, it's too easy.
1: You get inside your own head, and you start freaking out. Drew, you're all up in your head. You're a mess.
2: I know, and I have to say Florida because I got to stay consistent. It's like a run in poker where you're just losing. All right,
1: You still got to play.
2: Got to play.
1: All right, so what are you going with, Drew?
2: Germany. Florida. Florida.
1: Drew pretends like there's something at stake here. You're going Florida?
2: Florida.
1: Dave?
3: I'm going to go Germany.
1: Wow.
3: I'm going Germany.
1: Wow.
3: I don't know, it seems stupid, but I'm
2: going
3: to go.
2: No, it doesn't seem stupid because he seems to be kind of pulling one on
1: it. It's crazy like a fox.
4: It is.
2: Unless it's
1: Boyd.
2: Double
4: I got to go with Germany on this.
3: Thank
1: wow.
3: You.
1: See how the band is? They're tight.
2: They're probably right. Together. They're intuitive.
1: I'm going Florida.
2: All right,
3: I think you guys got us.
2: I don't think so.
1: All right, Justin, is it Germany or Florida?
0: All right, well, you know the Dave Matthews Band has got you guys licked on this one. It's Berlin, Germany.
3: Brutal. God, I hate this. If you said Berlin, you see.
2: Oh, I hate
3: if
2: this
3: you'd
2: game.
3: Said, if you said, Berlin or Florida, then I think everyone would have got it.
1: Yeah.
2: Adam, we got to tour the world a little more. We're in this little box every
1: don't
2: night.
1: Don't talk anymore, Drew. Yeah. I'm reeling. Yeah. We got to play a song.
2: Yeah, let's do it.
1: Because I got to collect myself.
3: Yeah, that game again.
1: Let me explain something. In my business, the only thing I have is my confidence. That's the only thing I take on stage. You understand?
2: Adam,
1: and if I have no confidence, I'm no longer a moneymaker. I can no longer do my job.
3: I'm borrowing your confidence tonight, actually.
1: You stole it. You raped it, and you shoved it back up my ass. What you did with it, you didn't borrow it.
3: That was the best part of the whole thing, was
1: you
3: redepositing.
1: My confidence is taking a rape bath right now.
3: A rape bath.
1: Dave's DNA all over it.
3: Yeah, say how you like these apples.
1: Yeah.
3: Mm.
1: All right, I'm going to go loofah down my confidence.
2: And take an enema or something.
1: Yeah, give it a coffee enema. We're going to hear a little something from Dave Matthews' band. You queued up there, Michelle? Yeah, ready to go?
2: It's Dream Girl.
1: This one? Thank you, Drew. It's called Dream Girl.
5: Hold on.
1: Oh. All right.
3: Oh, Scooby-Doo.
1: Then you wouldn't be ready.
3: Almost ready.
1: All right, well, let's keep talking
3: about that.
1: That
3: sounds like the beginning of it.
2: I'm ready. She's ready.
1: Ready? Yeah. Dave Matthews, Dream Girl.
2: Okay. There we go.
3: That's not Dream Girl.
2: That's not?
3: You want to play it? No, it is Dream Girl. I'm just kidding.

0: little something from the Dave Matthews Band. Boyd and Dave are both here. The guys are going to be playing at the Home Depot Center this Saturday and Sunday. It's probably sold out.
1: No, you know, this year, this is weird. Now, see, I'm not the only one that's over me.
0: Oh, really?
1: Because apparently, Los Angeles, people in Los Angeles are just, maybe they're just not going to shows so much nowadays, or they're...
0: Maybe it's
1: a money thing.
0: Is it a Los Angeles thing?
1: It's
0: exclusively?
1: Just Los Angeles. Exclusively.
2: It costs too much gas to get from one place to another here.
1: Oh, that's what it is.
0: We try not to support the arts out here, number one. Number two, everyone from Los Angeles is from, like, Korea and Mexico. I mean, there's no, we don't.
1: I wanted to ask somebody.
0: Yeah, there ain't nobody out
1: English,
0: here.
1: You know?
0: No, no, they're big into, like, jaguares, but they ain't into Dave Matthews. We're the only two white guys from L.A.
1: Yeah. That's what, yeah, I did. Yeah. I did feel like I was on a little island when I walked into the studio.
0: Oh, you are.
1: This is
0: yeah.
1: like old L.A. here.
0: Yeah, here's all you need to know. Every time you misdial a phone number, you just got to, and you're like, what? I didn't understand what you're saying. So if you call a number and get the wrong number, you'll get a crazy nationality. That's how you know your city's populated with crazy nationalities, because every time someone else picks up the phone, it's a crazy nationality.
2: It's not English.
0: True. Go dial a wrong number right now. If you did it in this area code, I bet you get a crazy.
2: English.
0: Oh, we did. That's right.
3: Hello.
0: Sorry, baby.
3: Hello.
0: We're talking about her people. So Julia Roberts is in the video that we just heard the song from?
1: Yeah, she said she called us up and said, can I be in a video with you guys? My career is... Is on the
0: she's on the
1: line. Hitter,
0: well, she's been on the skids ever since Mystic Pizza.
1: Haven't
0: heard hide nor hair from her.
1: Yeah, you know, exactly. So we thought, what the hell?
0: I saw something on Entertainment Tonight about it, and every time they refer to Julia Roberts, they always go, the pretty woman is on the set of the Dave Matthews, and I thought, I got to do a movie called, like, Hung Dude, or something good, so I can constantly, Julia Roberts, you know, she'd be in her 70s and, you know, dragging her labia around and be like, the pretty woman was seen outside of... You just get called pretty because you did a movie 12 years ago called Pretty Woman. You know what I'm saying?
2: Yes.
0: Got to work that out, Drew. Find my movie.
1: They called Hung Dude. Find the script.
2: Hung like most. Fit,
0: the Hung Dude was on the set of his new TV show. Yeah. We will take ourselves a quick break. Dave Matthews here tonight. Boyd here tonight. We'll take a quick break. Be right back after this. Hey, everybody. It's Loveline. I'm Adam. That's Dr. Drew. Tonight in studio, Boyd Tinsley's here, as well as Dave Matthews from the Dave Matthews Band. New CD called Stand Up. And take some phone calls. The guys are going to be at the Home Depot Center this Saturday and Sunday out in... What city is that in, Drew?
2: Carson.
0: Carson.
1: Carson, yeah.
0: Yeah. And
1: we'll give you some more
0: tour dates where they're going to be. Chula Vista coming up, Phoenix, Albuquerque, Selma,
2: just
0: Texas.
2: Give those dates.
0: Woodland.
2: Chula Vista, 825.
0: Yeah, go on the internet.
2: Phoenix, 830.
0: I'm giving you a heads up. It's coming. And it's basically in order. They're going to be in Denver. They're going to be in Boner Springs, Kansas. Where is that?
2: Boner Springs.
0: Awesome. Boner Springs. I just call it Boner Springs.
1: Boner Springs. I think that's what they call it there.
0: Boner Springs is, it's like lightning strikes.
2: Somebody will call from there, I bet, any minute.
0: All right. I would petition to have a change to Boner Springs instead of Bonner.
2: Yeah, what do you got to do?
1: There's a county right north of where Boyd and I live in Virginia. It's called County.
0: Nice. Really? Yeah, that's solid.
1: F-A-U-L.
2: I live next to a city in college. It was A-T-H-O-L. Athol.
0: Oh, that's solid. Athol. Yeah. There's got to be a Felchberg somewhere. Be tough if you're doing the Civil War reenactment stuff over at Felchberg. Yeah.
2: The Siege of Felchberg.
0: Siege of Felchberg. A lot of good men went down. A lot of good men.
2: The creek was turned red.
0: The street turned white with the blood. I mean, red with the blood. Yeah. All right. There's a good place I'd like
2: white
0: to...
1: Do I make this ticket out to full... County.
0: I'd like to end up one day in a real place called Plentywood, Montana.
2: Hey, Anderson's freaking out about this. All you have to prove is there is a place
0: there
2: with
0: is
2: that
0: a place.
2: Name.
0: I spelt it. Come on, give him a break. He's in a band.
2: In fact, I heard a story.
1: I only used it because it's spelt that way.
2: That Meet the Fockers, they had to go to the court and prove that there was a family with that name. In order to get the air thing on the air.
0: It's an awesome society we live
3: I'm
0: in.
3: I'm too busy and during the day to do that.
0: As a as an atheist, everything's confusing to me. Everything. Jenny?
4: Hi.
0: You're 28. You know, being an atheist is like, it's like being high on mushrooms for the first time. Like, when I got high on mushrooms for the first time, I just sat around and looked at the world and went, oh, my God, what am I doing? What are we doing? How does this work? And then a commercial came on for Lee Press-On Nails, and I saw, and I was like, the women of the planet,
2: female species.
0: The female species, sticks these red, long plastic claws to the end of their fingers to make them more attractive to the male. Are those supposed to be bloody claws? Why red? Why so long? What does that do to the male?
2: Plastic.
0: And then it was a monster truck commercial came on next with big trucks mashing
1: get away
0: small
1: from
0: trucks.
1: The TV if you're
0: and
1: on mushrooms.
0: I started to freak out. I was like, I realized when you get high on mushrooms, everything is novel. Everything is bizarre. Yeah. You don't understand any of it. You don't realize how much you tune out when you're not high. You're not high. Just tune everything out. And
2: your
0: just
2: brain
0: goes away.
2: Doesn't tune anything out. So I imagine how yours just
0: explode.
2: Went over the top.
0: Oh, exploded with information.
2: Oh,
1: but, and concentrating, but concentrating
2: novelty.
1: On every commercial.
0: Being an atheist is a little bit that way. Hmm. You understand?
2: You are. Your amygdala is on overdrive.
0: Thank you.
2: Yes.
0: That means I have. That means I have wood, according to Drew. Mm-hmm. Jenny.
4: Hi.
0: You're 28.
4: Yeah, first I just want to say that I love the band, and I'm seeing you tomorrow night in Tulsa, so I'm really excited.
0: Oh, good.
2: Oh, thank you. Thank your you. Fans are still tickets.
4: Yeah. There are a few. Sorry, I guess San Diego's not, I don't know, I guess we're over you, some people, too.
1: Yeah, I guess, rubbing people the wrong way again. I'll practice my rubbing.
4: No, but I'm not over you, so anyway. Reason I called is for Dr. Drew. I had an abortion in March, and I'm wondering if that's going to affect getting pregnant in the future.
2: It should not. How was the abortion performed?
4: It was a medical abortion. I didn't take the pills or anything.
2: You had a vacuum?
4: Yes, yes.
2: Okay.
4: Sorry.
0: They don't call it a vacuum. What do they call it?
2: A vacuum abortion, first trimester.
0: They do?
2: Yeah. Wow. The other way is to do the pills now, the RU-486.
0: Yeah.
2: And it should not affect your fertility. Did they not give you a contraceptive or a Depo-Provera or something like that afterwards?
4: Yes, I did start taking birth control pills.
2: Okay.
0: Why not the abortion RU-486 versus the shot vac?
2: They usually give them the choice. Did they give you choices?
4: The thing is, when you take the pills, there's a possibility that it might not work. That's what I was told. And so I didn't really want to have to go through the vacuum after taking the pills.
2: Right. That's a possibility.
0: And it's got to be heavy if the kid gets born, because it's one thing. Like, I think my mom wanted an abortion but didn't do it, but it's another thing where they actually tried it and it didn't work.
2: Yeah.
0: You know what I mean?
2: Yeah, like, it's pretty heavy.
0: Oh, no, yeah. No, we tried. Hell no. Hell yeah, we tried.
2: Yeah, you think you had a bad childhood, huh?
0: Yeah. Got a head shaped like a vacuum. Yeah. Hey, Amber? I mean, Jenny? All right, I'm sorry.
4: That's okay.
0: Yeah. All right. So you'll be fine.
4: Okay, great. Thank you.
2: Okay.
0: All right, we'll see you at Dave Matthews Concert.
4: Okay.
0: All right. Are you okay? How are you doing emotionally?
4: Oh, yeah, I'm fine. It was with my boyfriend, who I've been in a long-term relationship with, and we just decided it's not the right time. So, you know, I had an experience a few years back where I was raped, and even though I was on the pill, I went to Planned Parenthood and got the morning after pill because, like, I just, God forbid, if I'd had a pregnancy out of it. So I do try and be really careful. And I know that you guys are really big advocates for not bringing kids into this world. So,
0: well, we don't mind you, actually. We're talking about the 16-year-old white trash junkies that call the show.
2: Yeah, strangely, you're the one we don't like to bring the kid
0: the
2: in.
0: The ones that are worried about what kind of parent they would be, we don't mind them being parents, ironically. Yeah. It's the ones that think they're great parents because they love their kid.
2: Yeah.
0: That's the whole thing. It's like, you're 16. The kid's sleeping on a futon on the porch. You're not a good parent. I love my kid.
2: I'm a great mom.
0: I think that bad parents love their kids more in a weird way.
2: Yeah.
0: Like, your parents were good parents, but I don't think they'd admit to loving you. I couldn't imagine.
2: Can you blame them?
0: Well, what do you think of Drew? It's okay. No, first answer, who's Drew? Second, your son. Third, he's all right.
2: It's all right. Yeah.
0: Yeah. Give him a five. Yeah. All right. Hey, do you guys, I don't know what they have in South Africa. Do they have that morning after pill?
1: They
2: pill.
1: They have everything.
2: Everybody has everything except us. Give me a break. Are you kidding, Adam?
0: Yeah.
2: Everybody has everything except this GD
0: Why?
2: Country.
0: Be- Why? Religious? Is that what's going on?
1: Yes. There's a more prevalent, more outspoken, I think.
2: Whenever I have done interviews with international press or international camera crews or whatever, they will all, and I'll ask them, you know, what do you find different about what you hear this country? And they'll always say the same thing, that in this country, when they do interviews, God comes up within about 2 minutes.
0: Mm-hmm.
2: And nowhere else in the world does that happen.
0: Right, yeah. And if you count athletes, it's about 2 seconds.
1: Yeah, and actually, if you want to be slammed by the press, I've certainly heard this about the UK, is that if a politician wants to be slammed by the press, they mention God in a speech or in an interview, and then the press just goes, what is your problem? You know, I mean, I know that might offend a lot. Yeah,
2: here's the opposite.
1: Yeah, every politician in America tries to get God in every conversation they can.
0: So I know, it's like a running partner or something.
1: Exactly.
0: Like they're endorsed by God.
1: You know, yeah, God is on your side. Well, God's,
0: he's a Republican.
1: He's taking one side. He likes a good fight. God apparently really likes a good battle.
0: You got to invoke the name of the Lord and everyone leaves you alone. Because people are like, you swore you'd never do this again, or you said you were never coming out of retirement. Well, God told me to come back. Oh, everyone's like, oh, okay.
1: it is convenient because you could be you could have almost the cleanest slate in the world and be somewhat liberal and maybe question the existence of God, and you'd be open to ridicule from the press. But
2: as opposed to
1: you could
2: be Bill Clinton, you could have cigars and things, and you go see your clergy, and everything's given.
1: Yeah, exactly. Right. You could be someone who's sat in college and.
0: Right.
1: Was a madman, I've had God in my life for, I made my peace, and
0: well,
1: then it's like, well, he made his peace. Sure, he had it up the crapper 20
0: right.
1: times a weekend for the,
0: Yeah, no, everyone, it's a way of getting everyone off your back.
1: Mm-hmm.
0: And, I always contend that
1: the
0: Bill Clintons of the world are just liars, because if you really are a God-fearing man, you don't do the thing that pisses off your God.
2: Right.
5: Yeah.
0: You just don't. I mean, if you really think this guy's omnipresent and he sees all and he's going to decide what your future is eternally, you don't get sucked off in the Oval Office by some fat chick.
1: There you go.
0: While your wife's upstairs.
1: Maybe that's
0: don't
1: the thing.
0: Do
1: maybe
0: it.
1: It's maybe your God is a cigar-smoking madman. This is the thing. You forget that the possibility. I mean, maybe the devil's down there saying, that, well, you shouldn't have done that, buddy. You shouldn't. And upstairs, like, hey, whatever you want, big boy.
0: I don't think as many people are into it as they say, because here's how I know. People aren't really as many people believe in it as they say they do. The second someone says everyone says they have a personal relationship with Jesus Christ and all the clergy stuff, and they do some praying on it, and everyone leaves them alone. But as soon as somebody says, I talk to God, no, he talks to me, everyone's like, okay, nut job,
2: let's go to the hospital,
0: get back in the padded cell.
2: Yeah,
0: now here's the whole thing. Why wouldn't you be able to talk with him if he was everywhere and you had a personal relationship? Why would we think people that talk to him are nuts? Maybe we don't believe as much as we say we do. Interesting.
1: The loonies.
0: Powerful. The other thing, I was thinking about other countries and their thoughts toward drugs or prostitution or the morning after pill or any of this stuff. I don't think they're necessarily more liberal than we are, and I don't think they necessarily condone prostitution more than we do or drug use more than we do. I think they're more realistic.
5: Yeah.
0: I think the reality with Europe and other parts of the world is they realize, hey, prostitution, here to stay. No fad.
1: Can't get rid of it. It's like drinking or something. No matter what your position on it is, you can stand up forever and scream, oh, it's terrible.
0: Right.
1: And kids,
2: well, we do that here, too, in this country. Just put it all in Las Vegas.
0: Right.
2: We just put it in single
1: place.
2: But
1: it's everywhere. The thing is, there is this reality that we have on TV that we sort of imagine, we pretend is real,
0: Right.
1: It doesn't matter. What's the talk show host, what's his name, that he's screaming?
5: Bill O'Reilly.
1: No, he's been
2: screaming. Pat Robertson last night?
1: That was a nice move. Yeah, there you go. Yeah, kill a guy. But no, I forget his name, but he was taking all Rush Limbaugh. Rush. So now, there's a good example. Not whether it was right or wrong for him to be doing that, but here's what he is, what everyone sees, and this is what we consider real in the public eye. But what's really there is that's what's real.
0: Well,
1: is, the guy took enough to stop a herd of elephants.
0: You got to watch out
1: whenever
0: someone protests too much about homosexuality or drugs or anything. Yeah. Look out, baby. Look out. But I think what other countries do is they go, look, we're no fans of prostitution. We'd like it if everyone got married and was monogamous and stayed and raised their kids. It's not going to happen. So now that we realize it's not going to happen, let's get them tested. Let's tax it. Let's regulate it. Let's be adults about it. Same with the drugs. Same with the booze. Same with the what you fill in the blank.
1: That's not necessarily the case everywhere because there's some pretty severe.
0: Not everywhere, yeah, but yeah, in more evolved cultures.
2: And one last thing, although we're not into retarded, you know, as we say, screwed up people having screwed up kids. We're not necessarily for abortion. You and I.
0: But we're definitely understand that if you make it illegal, people aren't going to stop doing it.
1: See, that's I'm not. I mean, I'm not for abortion. I'm not pro. You know, I hate the terms pro-life and pro-choice because it's like, you know, I hate people talking about it as sort of as this right.
0: Right.
1: It's a reality. Yeah. And it's a choice that's faced someone. But this pro-choice, pro-life, it's not something that's it's a horrible thing.
0: Yes.
1: A horrible, horrible thing. But if it's not up to me. If there's a circumstance where someone is afraid of bringing someone into the world, or someone has a reason that they think is valid for, you know, if you're using it instead of a rubber, then that's, I'm sorry, right, then that's obscene. But you know, there's, I don't know, it seems kind of crazy.
0: You know what we do is there's no shades of gray in this country. You know, if you're a murderer, if you abort someone in the first term, and I don't believe you're a murderer, and here's what I talk to Drew about all the time that no one will just admit. If you're a fair-minded think in your sort of even-keeled person, you realize there's shades of gray. If somebody gets aborted in the first trimester, it's not a great day, but it's not the same as a person being stillborn, and that ain't the same as the kid being backed over when he's four, and that's not the same as the guy dying on his graduation day, high school, bound for Harvard in a fiery car crash. These are shades of gray. Mm. One is horrible, the other's bad. You know what I mean? And we can't. If we just approach life with murder's murder, then we're not being realistic, because there's a big difference between somebody, you know, LeBlob coming out after 6 weeks and John Wayne Gacy. You know what I'm saying? All right. Let's take a little break. Heavy, man. And it would have been nice if John Wayne was aborted, by the way. Not John Wayne the Duke, but Gacy.
1: Yeah, that's it. There you go. Good.
0: We'll take a quick break. Dave Matthews Band is here tonight. We'll be right back after this. Yeah, it's Love Line. Get it on. Got to get it on. Phone number 1-800-LOVE-191. I'm Adam. That's Dr. Drew. Dave Matthews in studio tonight. Boyd Tinsley in studio tonight. Dave Matthews Band. Stand up. Name of the CD. We'll hear something else off of that in the 11 o'clock hour. Guys are going
1: to
0: be...
1: We don't have to, you know, if you guys...
0: No, we would like to.
1: Oh, okay.
0: We would like to. Home. They're going to be at the Home Depot Center this Saturday and Sunday, and tickets are still available. All right. Let's see if we can squeeze in a couple calls, because we're running short on time tonight. Amber?
5: Yes, hello?
0: 22? Yeah. You have a question for the band?
5: Yes. First of all, oh my goodness, I love you guys. You're totally awesome.
2: Do you know where Bonner Springs is?
5: Yes, I actually do. That was the first show that I ever saw you guys at.
0: Oh, you're calling from Kansas?
5: Yes, from Kansas, Manhattan.
0: Right. Drew, work that part in.
1: You're calling from Manhattan, Kansas?
2: Yeah.
5: Yes,
2: yeah.
0: Are you going out to Bonner Springs to see the band on the 7th?
5: I wanted to. I was too broke this year.
1: Oh, well, sorry. We'll talk about
0: the tickets. Aren't that much, Dave Matthews? Are they? I mean, you can get some. I mean,
1: we're reasonable. We're reasonable compared to a lot of people, but at the same time,
0: that's what I hear.
1: It's unreasonably high at the same time. If you're on a tight budget, I think it can be a bit of a pain in the ass to try.
0: Yeah,
1: to
0: but let me say this, Amber.
1: Maybe Amber will give us her last name, and I don't know if she wants to.
2: The gas expense.
0: You remember that? You remember those concerts you went to, like Drew, when you were young? You saw Al Jolson. I remember.
2: Cat Stevens.
0: No, you remember that you saw the Eagles.
2: Yes.
0: And you remember. You don't remember the $19 it cost. You just remember you saw the Eagles in 1977 with Linda Ronstadt, right?
2: Yep.
0: That's the same thing now for you, Amber. You're going to want to remember seeing Dave Matthews when you're 22, when you're 52.
2: Yep.
0: And that $46 for the ticket is going to be neither here nor there.
5: I do.
0: Okay.
5: Agree.
0: Now that I've inspired you, let's keep
2: going.
0: What
2: else going on, Amber? What else would you like to ask us? What's going on?
5: I actually wanted to tell you guys, I love you too, Adam and Dr. Drew. I actually work at an affiliate station, and I've been listening to your show for the last year and a half because I run your show every single night.
0: Well, thanks.
2: She has to, basically.
0: Yeah. Well, that's why she doesn't have money. She's
2: right,
0: in radio.
2: Right. Okay, yeah. So the first advice Michelle is get out of radio.
0: Ooh, yeah. All right, so question for the band?
5: Yes, actually, I'm in the military. I'm in the reserves, and I was just wondering what your guys' point was on the war going on right now.
1: I'll jump in here. This is Dave. I met a couple of soldiers the other night, and I wanted to say to them, and I think it is a good enough place as any to say that I think that an army of people that are willing to put their lives on the line for just their belief and their devotion to their country is sort of it's mind-boggling. Coming from a place like South Africa, when the military was all drafted, something like this, I think it's in a way it's. You know, there's an analogy to firemen. It's such a profoundly generous sort of, in a way, a sort of a selfless act. But, you know, obviously there's different reasons that people get in the military. I just a volunteer military, I have nothing but respect for soldiers. Now, my opinion of the necessity to go into Iraq is I'm not sure it was the right decision. I don't think we are given the whole truth about the thing. I don't think the evidence for going to war was necessarily there, and so I have a real issue with it. I also, having grown up a Quaker and grown up in a large portion of my life in a very violent place, I am inspired by people like Mandela who come out of a system of vengeance, a system of violence that really was nothing but brutal to them, and come out and say, well, let's figure out a way to get along peacefully. It's sort of counterintuitive, but I think at least it should be involved in the debate as opposed to the rush to war. And so my opinion of getting into the war was, I think it was a wrong idea, and I think it's becoming more and more evident. Well, but certainly I feel very strongly about the people that are on the ground there. And then everyone always says you can't separate them. Of course you can separate them. One is an order from the commander-in-chief. The other is the soldier who said, I volunteer myself to this military because I believe in this country. They're two very different things, and they don't necessarily mesh together entirely. And, in fact, they don't. There's no mesh between them, essentially, except for one is incredibly courageous and one is a debate, or at least should be. I'm not a big supporter of the war.
0: Dave, I have to cut you off, unfortunately.
1: I'm a rambler, though.
0: Take a break. No, that's fine. I appreciate your feelings, but we got to take a quick break. We can get back and talk more about this. We're just running up
1: against
0: the top of the hour.
1: Or not.
0: We'll say a word. I think we'll chime in. Dave Matthews is here tonight. Boy Tinsley here tonight from Dave Matthews Band. We'll take a quick break. Be right back after this. Hey, everybody, it's Loveline. I'm Adam. That's Dr. Drew. Dave Matthews in studio tonight. Boy Tinsley in studio tonight. Dave Matthews Band. Name of the band, of course. Stand Up, name of the CD. We'll hear something else off of Stand Up in a couple of few. They're going to be at the Home Depot Center out in Carson, out here in Southern California, this Saturday and this Sunday. And then they're going to keep on keeping on with their tour, which will be culminating in Boner Springs. Mm-hmm. I'll tell you what you do. You just go to www.davematthewsband.com and you find out all the tour dates and when they're coming toward you, because they got a lot of dates coming up. All right, where was we and what we're going to do? Oh, we're talking about the war. Mm. I think most people are starting to have about the same opinion, which is... Well, we respect the troops, and we love what they're about, but maybe starting to think that this thing's starting to drag out a little bit.
1: Yeah.
0: On the other hand, I'm all for the Saddam Husseins of the world getting a bullet in their head.
2: Pat Robertson.
1: You and Pat Robertson.
0: They're horrible, horrible people that are doing horrible things to other people, and it's the same thing. If you had a chance to put a bullet in Hitler's head or Mussolini's head or Stalin's head, someone should have done it.
1: There were attempts always, but there's these idiots all over the world, and you know, when you pick and choose, well, we kind of like him because he, you know, sells us good, cheap gold or cheap oil. It's this imbalance, and then it's the moral position we take. You know, we got to do it for the people, and it's, you know, just tell me honestly, we're not going over there to to liberate the people. We're going to kicks, you know, and you can, and I don't know.
0: Just call
1: look
0: it what
1: at me,
0: it
1: I'm
0: is.
1: Starting to ramble. Just no, tell us what we're doing. We're going over there to kill
0: Hussein, which is fine with me. We don't we don't want to do it, but that's fine. The guy deserves a bullet, and so do his two sons.
1: See, that's when we should call, like, 007.
0: Yeah.
1: Say, just sneak in, have a couple martinis.
2: That's what Pat Robertson
1: you know,
2: was saying.
1: And just...
0: Well, that's...
1: You know, a little, like, from the side window, dress up like a lady. Hello.
0: Well, that...
1: Mr. Hussein, you are so sexy to me. I want to... It's the end of the game, you know?
0: What happened when guys would put the silencer on the gun?
2: I know.
1: Yeah,
0: and by
2: no.
0: the way, never put the silencer on the gun before the hit. They'd always have to do it at the hit. Put it on in the hotel!
1: And then, you know, it's not that much more to
0: yeah,
1: go down your
0: the
1: pants.
0: Monkey with the silencer on the job. You know, put yeah. it on where you can have nice
1: so
0: lighting, you can
1: the...
0: relax, you don't
1: yeah.
0: have to sit there. I'm going to put the silencer on. They do that too, like after
1: behind
0: they
1: behind the curtain.
0: Right. They do all that stuff. Same with the pump on the shotgun. It's like after the guys entered the house filled with zombies, at a certain point, do it out in the car.
1: You want the first one ready.
0: First
1: you know.
0: Pump, I'm doing that on the way over. I'm still in the van when I'm pumping that thing. I haven't even opened the door yet. Do a lot of that. They do a lot of cocking, a lot of pumping, a lot of all.
1: Ooh, cocking
0: it's getting
1: and
0: weird now.
1: Cocking and pumping.
0: Sort of putting on the
1: cocking
0: silencer.
1: And pumping.
0: Well, here's the thing, Drew and I were, as long as we're talking about oil here, or pumping, or whatever it is. You know, I don't know what's going on with the oil. Drew and I were talking about on the ride home last night. We got to make a move here. I mean, someone's going to have to step up. I was thinking about this the other day, and I realized, you know, these new hybrid automobiles, like Ford's got the new Escape, and it's a little smaller than the Escort or the Excursion, right. or it's smaller than the Ford, the one down from the Excursion. Come on, Drew. How is it you can only
1: the
0: not
1: little
0: think
1: Ford.
0: Of things I can't think of thing? What I think of.
2: It's driving crazy.
0: Yeah, the
2: yes.
0: Explorer.
2: Explorer, yeah.
0: The Explorer. It's a 5-passenger car. It gets like 30 miles in the city. 69 VW bus, 7-passenger, 30 miles
2: right.
0: in the city. What's the big deal?
2: Yeah.
0: Where are we going here?
1: We want the power.
0: It's been 30 years. What are we doing? Everyone goes nuts with like, oh, the hybrid stuff. Oh, the Prius, the Toyota Prius is 50 miles a gallon. 86 Honda CRX. 50 miles to the gallon.
2: Right.
0: This stuff is 20 years old now. We're not going anywhere with it.
2: Right.
0: We thought we'd be in like hovercrafts by now.
2: Right.
0: We're still getting 26 miles a gallon on a good day. What's up? You know what I mean?
6: The oil companies making too much money, man.
0: Right.
6: They ain't gonna never let it happen.
0: Right.
6: Know?
0: Here's how it works. I'm not into conspiracies, but every time Congress says, look, by 2010, let's have the minimum miles per gallon thing be at 21, everyone jumps on board, starts lobbying against it, and it gets crushed.
2: Then,
0: by the way, here's a couple $1 million for the next campaign. That's basically how it works.
1: That is how it goes. And then,
0: well, yeah, look at it this way. You ever see those shows on the Discovery Channel where they build those oil derricks that go out into the North Sea, and they sit out. Sorry, thank you, Drew. They go out into the North Sea, and they cost $200 billion. They have to be dragged out there by tugs, and they sink them pylons, you know, 40 miles deep in the ocean floor. And that thing's got to pay itself off.
1: Yeah, you got to raise. You know, maybe they're just thinking about the future because at some point they're going to pay for themselves.
0: But at that point, we will have drained the Middle East of all its oil. There's $2 billion in that oil rig, and that thing's going to have to keep pumping for 20 years. Otherwise, they're screwed. So we can't have it.
2: Right.
0: All right. South Sea. Jack.
7: Yeah. How you guys doing?
2: 19.
0: What's up?
7: Yeah, I have a question.
0: You can come up with Explorer, though, wise guy.
2: No, I couldn't do that.
0: Go ahead, Jack.
7: Yeah, my girlfriend, actually, I've been seeing her about a month now. I felt like we were really feeling something, but it turns out first time we were about to have sexual intercourse that she actually had a penis.
6: Great day.
2: No way.
7: Yeah.
1: No way.
0: Bogus.
1: No.
6: Did she have a vagina, too, or just a penis?
7: No, just a penis. I guess it was basically a man who had a sex operation.
2: Well, if it's true or not,
1: that's got to be a hell of a surprise that day.
2: Well, by the way,
0: she had the operation.
2: She wouldn't have a penis if it was an operation, Jack. So what's going on here?
7: Yeah, that's the thing. I don't really know. It's so crazy to me that I don't see a psychologist about
0: it.
7: I want to call you guys.
0: Oh, please. Bogus, so Jack.
7: Can you enlighten me, Adam?
2: Jack, you're such an a-hole. That's what'll light you about that.
0: I'll see you in hell. Look. Here's the whole thing about the bogus calls. Put some goddamn effort into them. You had an operation or something. Well, I don't know. That's what I want to know.
3: Should I see a psychologist?
0: Yeah. Come on, Jack. Are you retarded? You can't do better than that?
1: Maybe her clitoris could be like a mini penis.
0: Yeah. And repeating Adam, come on, it means nothing.
7: Adam, come on.
0: I'm telling you, I've said it many times. We have the world's dumbest callers this show. World's dumbest. And I would put them up against any talk show in South Africa, local or national. We have the dumbest. Like, we have, if you collected the IQ of everyone who calls this show, and I would match it up against any talk show in either nationally or local. We would destroy them and how stupid our callers are. Aaron?
8: Yes.
3: 28.
0: 28?
8: I can raise the median IQ.
3: Thank you. Well done.
8: I have a situation in which I met a man rather accidentally, gave him my number.
0: Hold on a second. Whoever's screening this phone, this godforsaken show, would you start screening?
3: Yes.
0: Jesus Christ. A pterodactyl could fly through your screen door.
9: A vagina.
0: Okay, we'll put you on. What are you guys doing? Start screening, you idiots. Aaron?
8: Yes.
0: Sorry, go ahead. I had to scream about screening.
8: Yes, I heard that. This isn't as shocking as the penis one.
0: No, not
8: or
0: you,
8: as
0: sweetie.
8: Bogus, for that matter.
0: No, girls don't make bogus calls. Only girls that get put up to it by guys.
3: Or guys. Girls don't have the bogus gene.
0: No, they get put up to it by guys on occasion. It's like there's no women bank robbers. They're just accomplices. They're women who love too much who are helping a guy who's robbing a bank.
1: They've been twisted.
0: Right. Like Patty Hearst. Go ahead, Aaron.
8: All right, here's my situation. I have a situation in which I met a man somewhat accidentally. I gave him my number. He called me. We got together.
3: Hold on. What do you mean somewhat accidentally? Define that for me.
8: We sort of just randomly met.
0: She wasn't looking for love.
3: You were at a coffee house? What do you mean?
8: Actually, we were in a grocery store.
3: Okay. All right. So he was looking. He was watching you.
8: This isn't the part that I'm, like, questioning, the whole thing.
3: Here's the deal, Aaron.
8: I gave him my number, and he called me, and we got together, and we haven't spoken again. But this isn't my question. My question, and I suppose this gets sort of more of an esoteric sort, is I was willing to let it go and be what it was, but endless, and irrefutable coincidences continue to draw us together. I keep getting drawn to him in the most bizarre ways, and I was
3: hoping for an example.
0: What does that mean?
3: Give us an example.
0: Aaron, you sound hot.
8: I am hot.
0: I know you're hot because you're crazy.
3: Yeah. So what's the deal? Give us an example.
8: Okay. Well, I don't want to give away too much information, but okay.
0: Yeah.
8: An example.
0: What do you think we're writing a movie about this crappy call? Go ahead.
8: Okay, let's see. What's a good one? Okay, so he's reading a book, and it's about a woman born on my birthday. I'm talking to a friend, and I find out that we have this similar dream. I mean, just really random, bizarre ways
0: that
8: keep sort of being drawn together. And
3: why does that draw you together? Just the fact that there are coincidental numbers.
8: It's sort of something that I kind of pushed to the back of my mind. You know,
0: all right. Well, listen.
3: The guy has been stalking you since the first moment he met you. You better accept that. The random meeting in the grocery store. He probably has a little mini grocery store with the little sticks of images of you guys. He planned it out.
0: Basement.
3: Listen, Aaron, you better believe it, because that's how guys are.
0: He cries and masturbates on it and then goes, clean up aisle 9. Laughs like a maniac.
3: Now he's talking.
1: I have no advice, because
0: I don't either.
1: All I got to say is, it's a little creepy, whatever it is. Not creepy, but it's just, I mean, there's too much in it.
8: If the men present, Dave would have the best advice.
1: My advice, I don't know. It's drawn. You're drawn. I don't know. Drawn.
0: That's horrible.
1: I don't know. They're similar. You're similar. He's reading a book about someone that was born on your birthday.
3: Who cares?
1: You know, like, what's his name?
8: Really random things that just become more and more.
0: All right, Aaron. Here's the thing. Yes. Couple of things. First off, I know you're hot because you're one of these people who's used to talking to people in person where they do a lot of head nodding because you're hot, but when we hear it over the radio, you just sound like a ranting lunatic. Yeah. Why don't you just go out with the guy? I don't understand. You met him, you gave him your phone number, you hooked up with him. Why not just start dating?
8: He's a bit, let's see, what's the word? His job takes him everywhere, and he's sort of, I think he may be attached. I don't know exactly what his situation is, but...
3: Why don't you know that? Why don't you ask him?
8: We haven't really had contact again.
0: So he's not into you. He's not into you.
3: So these random drawing into him things are just random associations that you create meaning out of and associate with him.
8: That's the problem, is that, trust me, man, I'm sort of hesitant to say any of these things because I understand that once they come to pass, really the only question is one of my sanity. But I can promise...
3: That is the only question right now, Aaron. That is it.
8: Irrefutable.
6: You want to be madly in love with...
0: Yeah, you're into him. He's not into you. You know this guy. He's a mover and a shaker.
2: You're
0: probably
2: injecting
0: got another
2: meaning
0: woman.
2: Into random occurrences. You're putting meaning on things.
0: All right. Aaron, forget about this guy. What's up with you? You're 28. You're single. What do you do?
8: This is true. I'm a writer.
2: What do you do for a living? A writer.
0: How do you make money?
8: How do I make money? I publish things that I write.
2: For what kind of magazines?
8: Some of it's just sort of on the social end of the spectrum, but I study physics, and that's what I write about the most.
0: All right.
2: How do you support yourself?
0: Phone sex. What do? Come on. Someone leave you some money?
8: This is how I make my money. I mean...
0: Writing papers on physics?
8: I had a good amount to start with, but...
2: No.
0: You had a good amount to start with?
2: No. Yeah, you had given it down for your parents.
0: So somebody kicked off and left you a nut, right?
1: Trust.
2: Trust fine.
8: Somewhat, yeah.
0: Okay.
2: Aaron, please, be honest. My God, you're so dishonest.
0: She sells papers on physics.
2: Yeah.
0: She goes down to the boardwalk and sells them to tourists.
2: You're talking about $800 a month in writing, or if that.
0: Oh, yeah. Listen, Aaron.
2: Please.
0: Baby, you're delusional.
8: Aaron, let me
0: explain something.
8: Situation. Right.
0: No matter how smart you think you are, I'm smarter. So listen to me.
2: Just ask this: how much money have you made writing in the last month?
0: You're not going to get a straight answer because she's a BSer. Now listen to me, Aaron. Here's the thing: you're good looking and you're smart, but that doesn't mean you're not crazy. And what you do when you're smart and you're crazy, people that are smart and crazy can talk themselves around their insanity.
2: Yes, everything.
0: They BS the world, and the world doesn't call them on it because they're actually smarter than the person that's sane.
2: Yes.
0: Doesn't mean you're not crazy, and it doesn't mean you're not going to lead the life
2: of
0: a crazy person.
2: We have a crazy culture. We go, oh, you're just into whatever. She's like, Aaron, that's Aaron. She's Aaron.
0: We hear it. I can hear it in your voice.
1: She's Aaron. Yeah.
0: I hear crazy is yodeling from the canyons when you talk, all right? So, baby, get some therapy. Forget about this guy. Forget about the delusion of, you know, selling physics papers.
2: Yeah, be in reality.
0: Use some of that,
2: get into reality.
0: That nut your grandfather left you and get into some therapy.
2: Mental
0: would
2: health. It's about being in reality and accepting it on its terms.
0: Yeah, and that's stop working on your rap.
2: Oh.
0: Woo. Smart people.
2: That's the first. Usually guys have raps like
0: that.
2: That's amazing to have a woman with that
0: smart
2: rap.
0: Smart people can outsmart themselves by talking themselves out of help.
1: With occasional sighs.
0: Right. Yeah. If you're good.
2: People looking at her, they just go,
0: Oh, yeah. The guy meets her. It's like, oh, my God. She's Einstein. Meets Morgan Fairchild. Morgan Einstein. Crazy hair, but a hot ass. All right. Where are we, Drew? Morgan. Morgan Einstein. A decent band name. Peter?
10: Yeah.
0: You're how old are you? 22. What's up? You have a question for the band?
10: Yeah. First, I wanted to say I love you and Drew. I've been listening to you guys for 10 years.
0: Thanks.
10: I love Dave, I'm coming to see you on September 2nd. What I want to know is, you guys have been around throughout the 90s, and I wanted to know what you guys thought about online music trading and how that had affected you and what you thought it did to the industry.
0: Didn't exist when you first got going, really, in any real way, right?
6: Not really, man. I mean, when we first started in 91, people were still trading tapes, you know, cassette tapes, and that, to us, was a godsend because that's how we got our music across, you know, across the country so quick. We'd go to places that we'd never been to before, and we were still playing in Virginia, and we have a crowded house because people heard us through tapes and stuff. So we've always let people tape, and to this day still let people tape, but... But as far as, you know, the internet, the online music thing, you know, I mean, it's in one way, it's a great thing because you get to share so much music with so many people so instantly, you know, and I think that's any musician's dream to do that. But on the other hand, we, like everybody else, work for a living, and, you know, it's just like when people are taking your music for free, that means that's money coming out your pocket, you know. So it's, you know, I think the way that we've come to deal with the situation on this album is that we just make it harder for people to get access to our stuff before it's released, you know, by encrypting our CDs and stuff like that until it's released. So it's a good thing, but I think, you know, you shouldn't be, you know, you shouldn't be doing it if you're not paying for it.
1: Yeah, I agree with BT. I think you know, at the same time, I think it's you know, people want our, if people, you know, it's the at the beginning, if people want to listen to us, it's also a compliment. So, you know, if they want to get it for free or whatever, you know, I don't necessarily think that's right. I think we all are very, you know, well compensated for our work. But at the same time, we've worked hard to get where we are, so I'm sort of on both sides of it. I think, you know, it'll become what it is. You can't really fight something like this. It's just a technology thing, and we're lucky, I think, as a band, because we can tour. We're a live band, so, you know, it's hard to trade that online in a way. You know, it's, you know, you want to come and see us play. That's
0: can't trade the experience.
1: Exactly.
0: No. Trade the sound, but not the experience.
1: So I think we're lucky for that reason.
3: Speaking of the sound.
0: Well, I don't know if it's lucky. Oh, yeah. I'm not done kissing ass. You guys play a great live show. That's got nothing to do with luck.
3: Right.
0: And then, the other thing is you know, I feel sorry for bands, especially these punk bands that have to try to maintain this posture of, hey, man, steal whatever we create and, you know, take it for free. Yeah, it's no different than any other product. I don't care if you make, you know, oven tongs, or if you just make music or whatever it is you create. If somebody takes what you create for free, they have no right to it.
3: Not only that, but it ruins whatever else the next generation plans to produce, because ain't nobody going to produce nothing if they aren't in some way compensated.
1: You got to be compensated for what you do. That's, you know, that's why I'm saying we're lucky, but it's not the case with every band.
3: See, you're in your mom's world, or in Chumbawamba's world.
0: Yeah, in Chumbawamba's world. Big horrible kid show. Chumbawamba's world. A bunch of angry Brits yelling about anarchy. Scaring the crap out of your kids. Hmm. Yeah. The thing, yeah, Chumbawambas are anarchists and a-holes. And they're a-holes first and anarchists second.
3: Yeah, it goes together.
0: God, they fell off the goddamn map 10 years ago. Idiots come in here. Okay, anyway. they come in here flood like their ass doesn't stink and tell us how anarchy is the wave of the future. Great. Now they're back in Puddingshire. Putting fish in a newspaper. Good. God love you. Stay there, please, and keep going with your anarchy dream. Just do it in your own crappy country. But here's the thing. You create something, you should be able to sell it. Just pure and simple. And, you know, and this other part, too, you know, I was doing my TV show. We had Drew Rosenhaus, the NFL agent that everyone's PO'd about because he wants Terrell Owens to make a bunch of money, or he wants whatever. I was like, why should these athletes? Because they can. Because you can't run a 4.240 and they can. And why should Celine Dion get $250 million a year playing in Vegas, but that Terrell Owens is going to risk his life out on the football field for about 5 years and he can't get $8 million a year? You know what I mean? And why does this celebrity get paid so much? Why?
3: Why do you have four TV shows?
0: Because they
3: can't make what Mancow makes.
0: Yeah.
3: How's that work?
0: Why is that? I'm angry now. Don't make me angry.
1: No, really. No, you're really pissed. It's steam coming out of your ears.
0: Yeah, you work and you make a product and you sell the product. Don't worry about what you sell it for. Don't worry about what your compensation is or what kind of house you live in or if you fly first class or coach. If people don't want to buy it, then don't buy it. But it's a product and it's for sale. Mm-hmm. All right, let's move more products, shall we, Drew?
1: Yeah.
0: Whew, some serious
3: heavy,
0: sucking up there going
3: heavy,
0: with that.
3: Heavy, man. Heavy and sucking.
0: That was sucking and heavy. Hucky. Stand up, name of the song, and you queued up?
3: Yes. Yeah. We're going to play it now.
0: Good. What? Well, why not?
3: All right.
0: What, you got a problem with that?
3: I think you said it was time to pay some bills.
0: No, I mean Dave Matthews.
3: Moving some product.
0: Dave Matthews product.
3: Got
2: Got it.
0: Okay. Not just crampy Vermont teddy bears.
2: No,
0: I said.
2: Yeah.
0: All right. Ready to rock?
2: Yeah, ready.
0: All right, here it is. Stand up.

0: Hey, everybody, it's Loveline. I'm Adam, that's Dr. Drew. Wow. Dave Matthews Band in studio, not a moment too soon. Dave's here tonight. Boyd's here tonight. Dave's ass literally hit the stool right as the mic's heated up. Mm-hmm. But that's timing. That's the timing of an accomplished musician. Do you understand that?
1: Yeah, relatively. Or I hang out with a lot of accomplished musicians. At least I've been in.
2: He just knows how to perform live.
1: Yeah.
0: So that's what he does. That's right. That's right. He's a big game player. Yeah. And you like, I know it's a stupid or crapped out question, but big arenas, small arenas. I mean, you would like to play the intimate clubs. Does it make a big difference?
1: We spent a long time in little clubs, but we enjoy the big rooms too. And there's a couple of them. You can make them intimate. Maybe some people disagree, but if you're relaxed, you can sort of make any size venue seem at least, maybe not small, but you can make it seem intimate. You just got to sort of fit into it.
0: Right.
1: You got to just fit. Comfy.
0: What are some of your favorites?
1: I think Alpine Valley is definitely one.
3: The Gorge up outside of Seattle is a beautiful place.
1: That's beautiful. Yeah. And Red Rocks, we're going there later.
3: There's no place like Madison Square Garden.
0: Is that right?
3: No place like Madison Square Garden.
0: Why not?
1: When it really rocks, the whole place moves. It goes up and down. Yeah. It's kind of unnerving, actually.
3: It's just the energy of all the great things that have gone on, all the great fights, all the great sporting events, all the great concerts that's gone on there. You feel that energy when you play there, yeah.
0: Interesting.
1: New Yorkers.
0: Yeah,
3: New Yorkers.
1: They like
0: right.
1: They like to. Come to play. They want to be.
0: It's
1: very
0: just,
1: serious.
0: It's hallowed
1: business.
0: Ground, and it's weird. I mean, I'm not into that stuff, but you think about it. There's Joe Louis was fighting Rocky Marciano here 50 years ago, and every huge name that has come before you and after you is going to end up here at some point. My God, the list of events, and not just music, every event. All right, let's talk to Anthony, who's 23. Anthony?
4: Hey, what's going on, guys?
0: What's up?
3: Anthony, what's up?
4: First off, I just want to say, man, I've been listening to you guys for like 5 years, and you guys are great. I've learned a lot from you guys, and, I think what you guys do is great for, the 2 hours you guys take out of your day to do the show. I think it's awesome, man. I learned a lot from you guys.
0: Drew does it for the money. I do it because I love the kids.
4: Yeah, I bet you do. I got this dilemma. I was dating a girl for about a year, and we broke about a year, or I mean, excuse me, a month ago. And, we had a great sex and everything, and, she used to, do oral on me, and I was totally into it and everything, but my favorite part of it was that she used to, swallow. And I'm dating this new girl now, and, she gives me BJs and everything, but but she doesn't go that far. Like, I'll tell her.
2: Adam has always said chivalry is dead. How could you say that?
0: Yeah.
1: So she just doesn't seem like she's really all the way into it.
4: Exactly. I think that's more important. I think
0: I don't know.
2: It's the guy that needs
0: to me,
2: the...
0: it's a bigger turn on when they're doing it and they're not really that into it. You know what I mean?
1: It's the reluctant quality.
0: I like that. I like it in porn, too. Like, I like the chick who doesn't really want to be there halfway into it. It's more exciting for me. You can tell she like sobered up and was like, I got to get back to college.
1: Yeah. Why am I here?
0: It's better. It's better than the crazy chick with the tats who like starts screaming like, give me head. It's always weird. No, I like that. No, but okay, let's figure this out, because we haven't talked about this in a long time.
2: Wow, yes.
0: Drew.
2: This is a wonderful topic, though.
0: Well, okay, we'll try to be delicate, but guys always want women to swallow.
2: Yes.
0: And I think we are shooting ourselves in the foot by using the word swallow. We don't want you to swallow. We want you to receive and maintain, and then do with it what you will. You don't have to ingest it. You just have to be a...

0: This whole receiving thing is a psychological thing.
1: I see. It's like prove you love me.
0: It's more like take me in.
2: You're like take really into in. It, I guess. I don't know.
1: Agree with me, yeah.
0: No, this is a psychological.
3: Do you go down on her, bro?
2: Oh, all the time.
3: Does she like those guys?
0: Their whole sexual sense of themselves is all involved with mouth and receiving orally. And
4: Something's wrong with your mic, Drew. Could you have somebody fix that?
0: What's wrong with it?
1: It got better.
0: Still?
1: Yeah, I think it got improved.
0: It was swaying around for a second.
1: I think you simulating the oral on it may have shorted it out.
4: Is it still bad?
0: Yeah, it's bad now.
1: Dave, get your tech guy in here. See if you can run out.
3: Want to share my mic, or is that too weird while we're talking about this?
0: Oral sex and share with Dave.
1: Hey, Anthony.
0: I'm going over here.
2: Yes.
1: Okay, here's the deal. A lot of chicks ain't into this, especially the ingestion part, and that's the hand you got dealt with this particular chick. You got lucky, and you got spoiled before. So I don't think you're going to talk her into it.
2: There's no way that she would ever be like into it that much.
1: Maybe on your birthday.
3: Could cast a spell on her or something, you know.
1: No, look, Anthony, picture food you hate. You got it?
2: Yeah.
1: All right, now picture me trying to talk you into eating that food.
4: There you go.
1: You into
2: it? Come on, buddy.
1: You love me, don't you? You're a fan of the show? Eat that liver.
2: Hey, you know what?
3: It's with onions.
1: Yeah, shut up. Look, she's not into it. And here's the other thing, fellas. Drew, what are you doing over there? Here's the other thing.
4: Turn this mic up, too.
1: The other thing is
4: turn it off
1: if you force your woman to do stuff she doesn't want to do, she may do it temporarily, eventually.
4: And she'll resent it.
1: She'll resent it, yeah.
4: She'll hold it against you.
1: That's right.
4: This is the anal sex axiom.
1: That's right.
4: Mm-hmm.
1: That's right.
4: You can talk into that, the great anal sex rule.
1: Yeah, that's right. Mm-hmm. Yeah, you'll get it once, but she'll
4: get it again coming back around the other side.
1: Right. The real sodomy will begin when she takes it out on you later on in life.
3: Mm-hmm. Yeah.
1: Okay. So let's not be.
3: That's a good conversation.
1: Let's not be.
4: Dave likes the anal sex.
1: Let's not be anus wise and ass foolish. I think that's what I'm saying.
3: Good.
1: True. Write that down. Anus wise and ass foolish.
3: Yeah. You have your partner there and enjoy each other the way you enjoy each other. Certainly don't try and impose, you know, what I really like it when you grab hold my balls, squeeze my balls, and slap me in the head. Come on!
4: Wait a minute. Is this the Insane Clown Posse?
3: No, but I just think that you gotta find out what you both like, and then maybe go and violate yourself when you're alone if you want to, you know, do some. I'll leave it there.
1: I don't trust the guy whose mission in the relationship is to talk the chick into doing something she doesn't want to do.
3: Right,
1: that doesn't sound like you're having a relationship.
3: Right.
1: That's like you just have a dummy to experiment on.
4: But then again, a lot of 20-year-old guys, that's what's going on. Let's face it.
5: You can caress the balls. You can gently pet them. You can stroke them. You can juggle them from side to side to side. But don't punch the balls.
1: Yeah,
4: Insane Clown Posse.
1: Violent J from the Insane Clown Posse. Going to be opening for Dave Matthews over at Red Rock.
5: I'm the hell out of her butthole, man.
1: Why don't you guys get some weird band open for you? Why get a band that sounds like you guys? Go get the Insane Clown Posse in there. We wanted them, but we got
3: the Black Eyed Peas.
1: Okay. All right. We will. Do you get
5: the only weight I lift is my own, my big fat ass every day when I wake up. That was pretty good. My fat ass. Oh my God. Hey, play that again.
1: I'm telling you, it'd be a great chore.
4: Oh boy.
1: Guys in Mexican wrestling masks charging the stage every night. Insane crowd dressed in hemp freaking out.
3: What's happening? It's scaring me.
1: It would be awesome. All right, let's take ourselves a little break. We will be back with Dave Matthews Band after this.

0: Dr. Drew, Dave Matthews in studio tonight, Boyd Tinsley in studio tonight, and they are two sevenths, eighths. How many guys in the band?
1: Two sixths, two fifths in that area. When we're on the road, two sixths of the band, yeah. So.
0: Of the Dave Matthews Band. Hey, the band is going to be at the Home Depot Center out here in Southern California on Saturday and Sunday, and then they're touring, baby. So just go to www.davematthews.com.

0: MatthewsBand.com and find out when they're coming to a town near you. Let's talk to Karina, who's 30. She's addicted to sex.
1: Hello.
0: Karina, slept with over 96 guys?
1: About 96, yeah.
2: But who's counting?
1: Actually, not about, it is exactly 96.
3: Did you mark it off on your wall?
1: Well, actually, I didn't mark it off, but in my head, every time there was entrage, I guess you can say, it was like, okay, that's number 23, or okay, that's number 24.
0: Right.
1: No, I just, my mom is telling me I'm a sex addict. Ooh. I don't think I am.
0: Uh-huh. Are you talking about this with your mom, huh?
1: I talk to my mom about everything.
2: Is your mom like a recovering alcoholic or something?
1: No, no, she's not. But I was actually, I was adopted at 12.
0: Oh, that's bad. Jeez. Yeah. Mom's got to be delighted, by the way. Oh, what happened this weekend, sweetie? 81, 82. 81, 82, 83, 84 would be... Oh. Just about 10 minutes ago. Yeah.
2: Karina, listen. What happened?
0: Yeah. Something horrible happened to be adopted at 12.
1: I lived with my biological family till I was 9.
2: Why did you leave?
1: Well, they relinquished their rights to me.
2: Oh, well, that explains everything.
0: They gave you up. Yeah, like a library book.
2: Yeah. Karina, what the hell was going on in that
0: intellectual
2: family?
0: Intellectual property. Drew,
2: yeah,
0: ran out.
2: Go. Yeah, of course.
0: Yeah, you lease your kids. That's how it works.
1: Yeah.
2: Karina, please. What happened?
0: Are you high? Your parents must have been drug addicts.
1: My mother was a gambling addict and an alcoholic, and my biological father was an alcoholic.
2: Okay, so you had a horrible, horrible upbringing.
0: Here's the thing, everybody. People that get adopted at 1 or 2, that means there's some serious chaos going on at the home, but at 12 or giving up at 9, that is super...
2: Catastrophe.
0: Yeah. That is overt. Yeah.
2: Meltdown. Catastrophe, Karina. Yeah. So if you're not an addict, it would be a miracle.
1: Well, you know, the thing is, you know, I was with my husband, dating him, you know, through high school. He was actually my second boyfriend. I was with him for like 9 years. Mm-hmm. And then after we divorced, it was like, all right, I can just, you know, go out and, you know, sow my wild oats and... And about a year and a half after we divorced, that's when I had about 75 guys.
2: Yeah, what is your question for us?
0: Yeah, we understand you spent a lot of time on your back.
2: Get the picture. What's the question?
0: You got to get some therapy for what you've been through.
1: Yeah, okay, that's basically it, whether or not you think I'm a sex addict, and what should I do?
2: There is no doubt you're a sex addict. The question is, well, you're at least sexually compulsive. The question is, are you addicted to anything else?
1: No. I used to be addicted to sugar.
0: Here's that just means you're nuts. Yeah. Here's if you start counting that stuff.
2: Yeah.
0: All the chocoholics, please.
2: Yeah.
0: And by the way, I can't stand people that do. I'm addicted to chocolate.
2: Yeah. You know, it's an insult to the heroin.
0: It really is. Oh, okay, sweetie. Yeah. You eat a Hershey's bar once a day. I'm chasing the dragon and strung out and got a needle sticking in my arm.
2: So you're not drinking, Karina?
1: No, I'm not drinking.
2: Not smoking pot regularly.
1: And to let you know that with the sugar, it was not just couple things. I would walk about 2 miles at about 2 o'clock in the morning, and I would shoplift all kinds of stuff.
2: Well, you're bulimic then. You're not a sugar addict. You have bulimia, and by the way, you have kleptomania too, which is by the women a very difficult sign. It's really means something very serious is going on.
0: But so Karina,
2: you have major psychiatric issues that have to be contended with here.
1: Okay.
2: And I do suggest you start with that. I don't know if you're bipolar. I don't know what else is going on here.
1: OCD
2: but
1: and...
2: Yeah.
0: All right. So Karina, you're not stupid. You know what's going on. You got to get some help.
1: Okay.
0: All right. Your family basically wrapped you around a telephone pole, and now it's time to take yourself to the body shop and get the car straightened out. That's all. It's not your fault. You weren't behind the wheel, but it's your car now.
1: Mm-hmm.
0: So what are you going to do?
1: Mm-hmm.
0: You know what I mean?
1: Yeah.
0: You don't want to go through a whole life driving, pulling to the side. Just get straightened out.
1: Okay.
0: All right. Why do it, everybody?
2: I understand, Karina, a hallmark of what you're describing is a difficulty regulating feeling states and regulating impulses and regulating drives. you're having difficulty regulating. And so your solution is do these highly arousing acts as a way of sort of feeling good in the moment, but they become a compulsive need for those things. The more you do them, the more you have shame, the more you need them to regulate. And listen, you're a million miles from all these feelings and for having really insight into what's going on. One of the things about certain kinds of mental illness is you just lack insight. You lack the ability to see the consequences, feel what's going on, and you're sort of in that mode right now.
0: All right, so get some help.
2: Yeah.
0: Nothing wrong with you. Just get some help.
2: Well,
0: there's plenty wrong with you.
2: You're not a bad person,
0: and you're not really responsible for the shape you're in, but you are responsible for righting yourself.
2: Yes, correct.
0: That's what people don't really realize.
2: Yes, you're not responsible for your disease, but you are responsible for your recovery.
0: Like any disease.
2: Yes.
0: If you have diabetes.
2: Right.
0: Not your fault, but you got to take your insulin.
2: And if you don't, then people get angry with you. It's like, hey, you're losing your legs now because you didn't do something about that.
4: She right. sounds smart just because she's thinking about the stuff, and she's eloquent. You know what I mean?
2: It's
4: doesn't sound like she's lost.
0: I find that most nutty people, unfortunately, sort of know what they're doing. It's just they're compulsed. I mean, they can't stop themselves.
4: You know what I have a problem with now is that, you know, you used to be able to tell, I've just made it really shallow in my mind, but I used to be able to tell a crazy person walking down the street, at least not always, but if they were talking to themselves.
2: Yes, yes.
4: Yeah. Crazy people. But now with these modern cell phones, there's a lot of crazy people, and so I can't tell if it's a crazy person or not.
0: Well, that's
4: coming down,
0: crazy.
4: And then all of a sudden you see a little thing sticking out. It's like, not even crazy.
0: It used to be easier because they thought they were Napoleon.
2: Or Jesus or something.
0: And they're being chased by a guy with a butterfly net.
2: Yeah.
0: And it was very easy to pick out who the crazy people are.
4: Yeah, but now,
0: who the hell knows?
4: It's crazy.
2: Well,
4: I told the guy to sell. What the hell's wrong with you?
2: Well, people also get into this sort of relativistic view of things. Like, well, what's crazy anyway? Who are you to say? Okay, come on.
0: Yeah.
2: There is healthy and there is not healthy. We know what that is.
0: Right. All right. Should we?
2: Let's
0: hit Chris real quick. Right. She's pregnant. She wants to get a tat. I just want to know what the tat is going to be of Chris.
5: Yes.
0: What, you're pregnant? How far along are you?
5: I'm about 3.5 months.
2: What is the tattoo going to say that you must get to put your pregnancy at risk?
5: I must. I kind of just didn't know the word isn't repercussions, but, you know, the background behind it, whether...
0: Yeah. So do you want, how about getting the baby on board or something, or the arrow pointing down, the baby just right on the belly?
4: The baby on board.
0: Oh, you know what would be awesome?
4: But that should be on her back.
0: You know what would be awesome when you really start showing is get like a soccer ball. Basketball. You know, soccer ball with this octagonal black and white. You know, just get your belly done up like something that's that shape, you know?
4: And maybe start, because you're three and a half months.
2: Something's going
4: to shrink. Smallish soccer ball. And people say, why'd you get a small soccer ball? And then you wait, and then...
0: Oh, yeah. Watermelon would be awesome, too. A melon.
4: And big melon.
0: That'd be awesome.
2: Oh, my.
0: When is someone who was pregnant really going to get a sense of humor and do, like, a nice melon?
2: Chris, I would worry about hepatitis. It's the main thing you worry about.
0: Really?
2: You'd never... And the other things, the whole the torch syndrome, you know, the syphilis and the toxoplasma, all that good stuff.
0: Okay.
2: Good time.
0: Here's... And the rule of thumb is...
2: Don't do anything during your pregnancy.
0: Do anything,
2: you don't
0: right,
2: have to.
0: Right.
2: They say, are you kidding, Chris?
0: Yeah, glass of wine's not going to kill you. I know, but just
2: don't do it.
0: Just don't do it. Okay?
2: Yeah.
4: Maybe a Guinness, though.
0: Guinness, good.
2: Guinness.
0: Yeah, it's good for nails. Yeah, it's got iron in it. We'll take a quick break. We'll be right back after this. Well, that's the show. I want to thank Boyd Tinsley for coming in and Dave Matthews. Dave Matthews Band, stand up, name of the CD.
2: Come back, guys, please.
4: Well, I really enjoyed being here, and if you'd have us back, I'd love to come, and I'm sure Boyd. It was fun, man. Informative.
3: Thank you very much.
4: Informative.
0: Thank you. www.davematthewsband.com is where you find out all the tour dates, which are coming up. 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
2: Well, Taryn's been up before.
0: Taryn? Oh, Christ.
2: I swear, John, I met somewhere. But
8: so forgetful.
2: Somewhere.
0: Taryn, what were you here promoting before?
8: I don't remember. We were trying to figure it out.
0: How long?
2: It was,
0: I recognize the voice, actually, now. Well, you cut your hair or something,
8: yeah,
0: right?
8: I did.
2: It was crazy beautiful.
0: Crazy beautiful?
8: That's it. Yep. It was a while ago.
0: All right, well, good. Wasn't
2: maybe it was to celebrate her karate championship. I think that was it.
0: You're a karate champion?
8: Yep.
0: How'd that go?
8: It went really good until this boy kicked my ass, but it was
0: oh, really?
8: Good. Yeah.
0: Well, it puts guys, you know, here's
8: co-ed.
0: The problem. Here's the problem with everyone competing with everyone now. Like, once in a while, I watch these shows on, you know, these sports shows. And he's a wrestler. He has no arms. He has no legs. He only has one lung, but he wants to compete. I feel sorry for the poor son of a bitch who has to pin this guy. It's not the guy I feel sorry for. It's the poor guy trying to wrestle him. Like, what are you supposed to do with this guy? Put a knee into him and, like, take him down and throw, like, you know what I mean? There's a guy. He's got no legs, but he wants to play nose tackle on his high school team. What are you going to do? Is the center just drive the guy into the ground and lay on him? Like,
2: I know. Listen, we've gone to the absurd.
0: I just want
8: to roll the absurd. Them around.
0: I want the ladies to compete with the ladies and the folks with no legs to compete with the folks with no legs. Not for their sake, but for the able-bodied sake.
9: I like those matches that they have when those washed-up celebrities fight each other.
0: Oh, that's good.
9: That's fun.
0: I would have never taken that off.
2: Adam was supposed to fight China.
0: Yeah.
2: At one point.
9: What? Yeah, they're going to sci-fi China? Why?
0: China the wrestler, yeah.
8: I
0: wasn't supposed to. They called
2: me. They thought about it.
0: Look,
9: you don't want to get in the ring with
2: her. You were supposed to. If you had gone with it, they would have done it.
9: She beat her boyfriend up. You don't want to get in the ring with her.
0: Yeah,
9: right?
2: She was.
0: Yeah.
2: Yeah.
9: She's body slammed.
0: They called me and wanted me to box with China. But it's the same thing like when the gimp is playing nose tackle. Either he whoops your ass and then you got to kill yourself because the guy with no legs just sack the quarterback, or you drive him into the ground, in which case
2: like
0: you need therapy.
2: Yeah.
0: It's one or the other.
2: Yeah.
0: Either Taryn throws a spinning crescent kick and takes your Adam's apple out, or you put a whooping on his chick. Yeah, that's why we can't do it. All right, let's talk hustle and flow.
9: That's right.
2: Who isn't talking about it, by the way?
0: Oh, good, Drew. Yeah. Nice little piece of brown nose that's going on there. No, the movie... Well, first off, the movie has... They've been promoting this film for a good 2 months, it feels like. And then it was like, this is MTV. And then I saw it, I think, reviewed on Siskel and Roper. And then they were like, oh, no, this is... Or Ebert and Roper. And they were like, this is a substantial film.
9: Yeah.
0: Talking Oscar.
9: Yeah, it turned out pretty good.
0: Yeah.
9: Good little movie, man.
0: So, yeah.
2: we had DJ Qualls up here a couple weeks ago.
9: Oh, Qualls came in?
8: Yeah,
0: oh, that's right.
8: He told me.
0: Yeah.
2: And he was kind of starting to talk about it. And he was sort of like, there's a lot of buzz. I mean, like, whoa.
0: Yeah. Well, yeah. It seems to me like it was a smallish film that somebody realized was a pretty good film and then started getting behind it.
9: That's what
0: Is
9: happened.
0: That true?
9: That's what happened. I mean, the movie basically was just a labor of love amongst us that were involved with the picture. And once people started seeing it, you know, it was like, wow, you know, this could really be a breakout film for the summer.
0: And how did you get involved with it, John?
9: A friend of mine, Stephanie Lane, who's my fellow producer on the movie, she brought me the script and gave me one of Craig Brewer's films that he did on DV. You know, like a lot of young filmmakers, he was able to cut his teeth by shooting movies on video and then editing them on the computer.
0: Mm-hmm.
9: So I saw it and saw the movie and I read the script and I was like, this guy should be making movies.
0: And you have Four Brothers coming out, which I just saw an ad for before I left. Looks good.
9: Yeah.
0: And also... I'm just trying to figure out how old you are, because Boys in the Hood...
9: 37.
0: Jesus. Well...
9: I was 22 when I did Boys in the Hood.
0: 22?
2: Wow. Oh, my God.
0: 22. I was looking at a Viewmaster and drooling when I was 22.
2: Go for Goofy.
0: I had a big wind-up beanie, and there's a long string of saliva that would hit me in the lap, and I was just looking at the Grand Canyon or the Viewmaster.
9: I was laughing and talking to Dr. Drew and saying, like, man, you know, doing Loveline is funny for me because I remember being a teenager, you know, like 15 years old, you
0: 15,
9: know,
0: yeah.
9: Hadn't got laid before and everything. listen to this thing, right? You know, like, whoa, wow.
0: Yeah.
9: I hope I could have problems like this one day.
0: Oh, yeah. This is way back.
9: You know what I'm saying, Terry?
8: Crazy.
9: I was like, man, you know, so it's just so funny to be, you know, KRQ just.
0: Yeah,
9: you
0: know, surreal, right?
8: Helping him deal.
9: Yeah.
0: Yeah, that's actually, it's the way I felt because I used to listen to this show.
9: Mm-hmm.
0: I mean, I listened to this show. I grew up in the Valley. Mm-hmm. I listened to K-Rock. I listened mm-hmm. to this show for a good 10 years before I showed up here. So, you know, when I met Drew, Drew was like, how do you do? And I was like, hey, I know Drew.
2: That's how, I've known you for 10 years.
0: That's what it feels like. I mean, if you listen to a guy a couple hours, well, actually, it was on once a week for the first those whatever. Days, yeah. And then yeah. when I'd listen pretty much every night. Mm-hmm. And it's you just feel like you know the guy. You don't mm-hmm. feel like you even need an introduction.
9: Yeah, that's true. Yeah. That's true.
0: But wait till you see him during the commercial break when he lets his hair down. Totally different guy.
9: Oh, really?
0: Totally different guy.
9: You
0: would not know him.
8: Can't wait.
0: So how's the movie doing at the box office?
9: It's doing good, man. I mean, it's like, you know, we were like number two behind Wedding Crashers in terms of per-screen average. It's mm-hmm. not in that many screens, but
0: it
9: is like it's kicking ass.
0: Are they gonna put it in more theaters?
9: It depends on how it does this weekend. Then we're gonna expand. You know, it's kind of like the films like the Napoleon Dynamite of this summer. Like
0: yeah,
9: Napoleon
0: yeah.
9: Dynamite wasn't in that many screens, you know, but it ended up making a lot of money because it just held on, you know.
0: Yeah.
9: And you know, as long as the film's making money, then it'll be fine. And it's making money, so I'm
2: that's
9: cool.
2: sort of the new model.
9: Yeah.
0: Yeah. Drew knows the opposite end of that spectrum from doing New York Minute, playing the father of the Olsen twins.
9: Is that what you did?
0: A year or so ago.
9: You were...
0: Yeah.
2: Thank you very much.
0: Yeah.
9: That's cool.
0: Oh, awesome. He got one of them, but he won't tell me which one he got on the set. Yeah.
9: Okay.
8: Whoa.
0: Yeah. Yeah. Well, you know, Drew, when you're in Canada, you know, it's still a lot of time. It's cold. Out there.
8: Oh my God.
0: You know, people. You know,
9: you're
0: when
9: really
0: you do a film, you really bond. Really, you're there's a bonding. All right, where are we? We got to take a call.
2: Yeah, let's take a couple calls.
0: All right, let's see. I'm going to see what else I have for Taryn over here. What else you got coming out? You don't need anything else.
8: Yeah.
0: Yeah.
8: I have a couple of things coming out, a couple more independents, but one's called Dandelion and one's called The Breed. Some good stuff coming out soon. So
0: you made a I haven't seen the film yet, but I've seen about 300 commercials on Hustle and Flow, and you make a very convincing prostitute.
8: Thank you.
0: Yeah.
8: such a sweet compliment.
0: Yeah. No, I mean, I bought it.
8: Good.
0: Yeah, it was like Julia Roberts in Pretty Woman, where it's like, yeah, come on, give me a break.
8: Yeah.
0: You look like a hoe.
8: Thank you.
0: Yeah, yeah. Oh, awesome.
8: That's sweet. You hear that, Mom?
0: Yeah.
2: Are you from Arizona?
0: No, but I mean, sometimes they just take a chick and they put some high heels on her. It's like, you're a prostitute. That ain't a prostitute.
2: It was Phoenix last week.
0: Like
2: it was 115.
8: Was it?
2: Really?
8: Yeah, that's why we moved.
2: People are moving in at like 65,000 people a week,
8: yep.
2: A year rather.
0: Really?
2: Into that 115 degree heat. It's like,
8: they're
2: what?
8: They're loving it.
9: That yeah. in Vegas. People moving there in Vegas.
0: What? Well, Vegas, yeah. My theory with Vegas is these are people that are going to hell. And so they just want to
2: get used to it.
0: They want to get used to it. Yeah,
2: yeah.
0: That's my take on Vegas.
2: Yeah.
0: Like it's like putting your leg in the jacuzzi. You know what I mean? Like, all right, I'm going to hell in about four more years after the emphysema kicks in. So I'll move to hot. You don't want to go from Minnesota to hell.
2: No, but you're too shocking.
0: Yeah, go to Nevada. You live in Peru for a
2: yourself
0: while.
2: A little bit.
0: Hey, by the way, you're going to hell anyway. Why not bang some prostitutes and gamble your kids' college fund away?
2: Yeah,
0: yeah.
2: Point well taken.
9: That'll work.
0: Yeah, I'm gonna be moving in a few years. You know, I'm going to get jump started on hell. That'd be awesome. And then you get to the hell. You get to hell, and the devil's like, hot enough for you in hell? And you're like, meh.
2: It's okay. Not worse summers in
8: I
2: Vegas.
9: Not worse than Vegas.
0: Devil's getting angry. You're telling him a story about being out in the tarmac at McCarran in July. He's like, what? Now he's getting angry at Vegas. He tries to turn up the heat, but it only goes like 130 in hell.
8: Okay.
0: All right. That's what I'm figuring. Angela?
7: Yeah.
0: You're 26?
7: Yes, I called last night, and we kind of got off on the alcoholic boyfriend situation, and I just wanted you guys to know, I have came to terms with the fact that I cannot help him, and I am leaving the first.
2: Okay.
0: Ah,
2: we also were, what we were telling you was go to Al-Anon.
7: I am. I actually have...
0: Good girl. Her boyfriend went out of town, and she got, like, a check from a...
2: Strip club.
0: Strip club for, like, $300, which she thinks is a lot. I'm here to tell her.
7: Well, I'm a full-time
0: ain't all
7: student.
0: That much.
2: She's never met Jimmy Kimmel today.
0: I've got charged at the strip club ATM more than $300, just in service charge.
7: Well, but I'm a full-time
2: student. $2 charge
7: for a 40-hour
0: period, but yeah.
7: Income.
2: No, right, Angela, but evidently we didn't get to your question, so what is the question?
7: My situation is that I have such an extreme problem with it, like the lap dances. Like, he can give me a compliment, and I'm all of a sudden warped into seeing this chick riding him. You know what I mean? Yeah. Like, is this just a natural thing men do?
2: You know,
7: I don't get over it.
2: Now, Adam will have a different point of view on that, but I don't blame you. I wouldn't want your wife with some guy pumping on her. You know what I mean? Adam, you don't care.
0: What? No, I don't want my. I don't want. Well, look. First off, what's the difference? At least she's dressed. Our wives go to the masseuse 3 times a week. They're totally nude. Got a guy getting a third base for them, and then they tip them $30. At least they're wearing pants in this environment.
2: Well, your point's taken.
0: Totally naked. Get their underpants.
2: All right. Well, anyway, it's a little different intent.
0: Yeah, all right. But, I mean, come on, women with this massage.
2: I know.
0: This is therapeutic.
2: Already.
0: I get a lap dance. I'm cheating. You get totally nude, and some guy rubs you down with oil. No problems there. That's fine. No problem. I pay for it, by the way. Yeah. I should be paying for that. Yeah. I don't. At least you don't pay for my lap dance.
2: Yeah.
0: Look at it this way.
2: Yeah.
0: Or what we talking about.
2: All right, so the lap dance cheating? Lap dance cheating, Taryn?
8: No, it's not cheating, but it's definitely not cool, I don't think. If you're, like, in a relationship, you know, kind of
2: So you're married and you had kids and dad's going out and even just on a business trip or something one time.
8: I don't know. Those girls are lame at strip clubs, so.
2: That's what he thinks.
9: Depends on the strip club you go to.
0: John. Voice of sanity.
8: You must have been to a couple.
9: Yeah, I've been to a couple.
0: Yeah, you want to get an accurate survey, you gotta move around the country a little bit. It's lonely when you're filming out on the road that way, you know?
2: He's just doing fact-finding for a film.
0: Well, sure, you're doing research for a film he hasn't thought of yet. But
2: It's forming a thought.
9: Some of the greatest ideas come in strip clubs.
0: Here's the thing. And some of the worst too, actually. But
9: yeah.
0: Now here's what I was saying last night, and Taryn and see if John agree with this. I was saying there's a context. If you're out with a bunch of guys and you're at a bachelor party and you go to a strip club, that's one thing. If you're sort of going alone on a weeknight, that's another situation.
9: Yeah, that's about if you're in a relationship and you're going alone on a weeknight, then. You got a problem.
0: Right, yeah, and I think women definitely, they don't see context sometimes. If you're, quiet, Ruka, I know your wife's listening.
2: No.
0: If you're, she's got a leather strap, she's got that machete, she's a
2: razor.
0: Yeah, straight edge, just sitting at home. Mm-hmm. No, maybe it's that wheel she's spinning, just sparks flying out. Yeah, here's the point. If you go to a bachelor party and there's 20 guys and a stripper comes around, she's getting naked and she's making the rounds and she sits on your lap and starts doing the hoochie-coo, that is completely different than you cruising the internet and going and meeting somebody or you going alone out to a strip club on a Wednesday night and dropping $500. It's a totally different situation.
2: But
0: you know what it is? It's the same thing as it is with drugs, which is you're out, there's a bunch of people, you're in a limo, you're partying, you can do some coke. If you're... I'm serious.
2: If you're an addict or not.
0: Okay, no, you can do some coke. If you're sitting at home, and if you're just sitting home alone, and it's Tuesday, and it's 8 at night, and you're drawing yourself a line, you got a problem.
2: I appreciate your point of view. However, there's one corollary to that that you have to realize that...
0: Plus, I don't even know if it was coke. I mean...
2: When you're at home, Adam, thinking about coke, it started because a few months ago you were doing it in the limo.
0: No.
2: If you're an addict. True. If you're an addict, that's how it gets
0: I'm not
2: going.
0: Trying to save the addict. I'm not talking about who's got the gene for alcoholism.
9: I thought we were talking about strip clubs.
0: Yeah, we're talking about strip clubs, but I'm just saying it's analogous. If you're
2: analogous.
0: Sitting at home doing drugs, you got a problem.
2: Yes.
0: If you're out partying in Cancun and someone puts a line in front of you and you snort it up after a pitcher of margaritas. Oh, so what are you looking after? You know what
2: that's
0: I'm talking about.
2: That's how my patients
0: about.
2: Get started, though, is the point. I'm saying, go get started.
0: No,
2: it's
0: please.
8: So he's saying that the stripper at the party could
2: And by the way, the stripper at the party thing is, right, what's spawns the guy sitting at home thinking
8: like,
2: about
8: that
2: it,
8: was,
2: too.
8: That was fun. Let's get some more of that.
0: It doesn't spawn
2: not,
0: that.
2: Not necessarily, no. But if you're going to be that guy...
0: If you're going to be that guy...
2: But you're probably going to be that guy anyway.
0: You're going to be that guy anyway. Okay,
2: I'll grant you that.
0: Right. I'm just saying...
9: Those things... The thing about it is those things have to be... We're talking about strippers, not snorting coke.
0: Right, right.
9: Those things have to be regulated to the recreational, like...
0: Yeah,
9: okay,
2: social.
9: Yeah, the social thing. You go out with your boys, you know, you go to a strip club, or you go out with, you know, some people and everything and stuff, or you go to a strip club. You don't just, like, you're not in a relationship or getting married, or a married man and going to a strip club and then giving your rent money and the bills money and car payment to the stripper.
0: Right.
9: You know what I mean?
2: And my point is, we spent like now 10 minutes on this.
0: Yeah.
2: I see Angela's point of view that forget the context even, just how uncomfortable that it all is for her.
9: Yeah.
2: It's an uncomfortable.
9: I understand her position too.
0: What this guy did was just go.
2: He went berserk too. I mean, he's going south with it.
8: And then she got the bill.
2: Yeah.
0: Yeah, well, she didn't get stuck with the bill. She just sort of uncovered the bill.
2: Found it insured or something.
0: Because strip clubs do not say strip club on the Amex thing. Yeah. They just 87
2: laptops. $9,000
0: plus tip plus
8: in her name
2: champagne half bottle of champagne.
0: Yeah, champagne. 250 milliliter champagne, $26.95.
8: Boxed wine.
0: Yeah, box of wine. Oh my
2: All right,
0: god.
2: Keep moving forward.
0: But look, hold on a second.
2: Hold on.
0: No, I wanted to say our last caller,
2: Angela.
0: We should not. She's an obsessive person. She's got stuff going on
2: she's
0: with
2: very
0: her.
2: Codependent
0: this
2: with
0: is the wrong guy for her. She should get away with her.
2: Yes.
0: But she's got to dial it down a little bit.
2: Yes. Yes.
0: Yes.
2: Yes.
0: Yes. I could hear it in her voice.
2: Very intense. Yeah.
0: Okay. Jackie.
10: Yes.
0: 21.
10: Yes.
0: What's happening?
10: Hello. Hi.
0: Hi.
10: Okay. My question is, well, I used to be one of those kind of people when I had sex that I could go on for hours and hours and hours, and then I started using this new birth control a few months ago, and ever since then, I would start breaking out. My vagina would be swollen, and I would have... It would be very irritated. And
2: right. What was it, Depo Provera or Menest or some low-dose pill?
10: It was the NuvaRing.
2: Oh, NuvaRing, interestingly. That's interesting, because that shouldn't do that.
10: Yeah, we tried it once to take it out, and it wasn't as bad, but it was still very, very, very painful.
2: So you may be having a reaction to the ring, some sort of vaginitis or something. A new ring is a contraceptive ring you put in once a month, and it's like a contraceptive.
10: Yeah.
2: I mean, it's like the birth control pill, but you don't have to take it every day.
10: And,
2: exactly. Obviously, that's what's causing your problem, because you associate it with the initiation of that treatment, and then pow, this problem occurred. And what you're describing is some sort of inflammation or dryness in the vagina, and that can be estrogen deficiency. It can be, and that can cause the dryness, or it can be an infection. And I would think more likely an infection, frankly, given that there's a foreign body in there, and or maybe it could be a chemical reaction, something about the just having the ring present your body doesn't like for some reason. I've not heard of that from this ring, but you ought to talk to your gynecologist about it.
0: I think I may have rejected one.
10: I kind of did that. Like,
2: you put
10: it
2: in the keistered it?
0: Yeah.
2: Oh, of course.
0: I get pregnant.
2: I beg your pardon.
0: I was being very active that month. An active month, right? This is when I was doing the coke and, you know, going to the, you know, off the hookers, actually. That'd be a good time. That'd be a good rule for you to make. Like, I'm only going to do blow if it's off of a hooker. That would sort of limit your blow. As bad as it sounds, it would probably keep it to a minimum.
2: Yeah.
0: You'd be in places where you couldn't get a hooker. And, you know, you promised yourself, I'm only going to do it off of the hooker. You see what I'm saying?
2: I see what you're saying. It's a genius.
0: And then you couldn't get a boner for the hooker because you'd be too coked up.
2: So
0: that's an agreement you could make with your old lady. I think you could sell
2: that
0: to her.
2: Yeah, she'd go for that. She'd go
0: only.
2: Yeah.
0: Okay. Uh-huh. All right. So what should she do, Drew?
2: You go back and talk to the doctor prescribing the ring. It's an unusual situation.
0: Let's talk to Neil. We're going to play a little something called Germany or Florida. The way the game goes, John and Taryn, is all bizarre stories either emanate from either Germany or Florida. Mm-hmm. I figured out through doing some research that if it's effed up, it comes from Germany or Florida. Now, I'm not talking about, you know, guy killing this kid in a bathtub or something. That's commonplace everywhere. But I'm talking about guy cutting his toes off and frying it up and eating it. You know, really weird,
2: macabre.
0: Sick, the bizarre, macabre stuff.
2: That kind of thing only happens in Florida.
0: Only happens in Germany or Florida.
9: Wow, where'd the toes happen at?
0: What? I think that was Germany. Well, I think he ate the whole guy.
2: It was the penis. Yeah.
0: Oh, penis. Oh, Germany, yeah. Yeah.
9: The guy cut his penis off and fried it and kicked it?
0: He cut someone else's penis off, too, didn't he?
2: They got it off the internet.
0: Oh, they ate it together.
2: Yeah.
9: That's Germany.
2: Yeah. In the internet, people pull these stories. Well, tell them how this started.
0: Well, I just, when I was writing over at Jimmy Kimmel Live, ABC 12-6, everyone just would pitch stories at lunch every day at the writer's meeting, and every single bizarre, effed up story at the end, eventually it started taking shape, which was, it was either out of Germany or Florida, so people would start guessing and start joking at Germany. As soon as somebody mentioned, a nun going down on herself or something, it was like, Germany, Florida. And I realized, yes, they're all out of Germany or Florida. So why not cash in and turn it into a game? It's sweeping the nation. Cool. So Neil is going to tell us the story, and then we're going to guess. Is it Germany or Florida?
9: Okay, cool.
0: Neil?
10: Yes.
0: Go ahead.
10: Okay, all right. Although robbers often cover their faces with masks, one crook arrived at a store with nothing to hide his identity. Thinking quickly, he picked a plastic bag out of the garbage outside the store, placed it loosely over his head, walked in, and announced the robbery. Despite having his face covered, he had a clear view of what he was doing, but it turned out that the police, who later watched the crime on the store's security camera, had a clear case against him. He had been wearing a transparent plastic bag.
9: That's Florida.
0: That's stupid. If it feels Florida.
2: Florida, me
0: German's
2: too
0: smart for that.
2: I like the fact that he could have asphyxiated the bag, too. It's an added level of stupidity.
0: Would have been nice. Are we all going Florida on this one?
2: Outside chance Germany could, but it feels Florida.
0: Feels Florida.
2: She may be screwing with us. Or he may be.
0: Germany, these guys are diabolical, but this is just stupid.
2: Yeah.
0: You know what I mean?
2: The educational system is too good in Germany for this.
0: Right, yeah. They've taught their criminals better. We're all going Florida, Neil.
10: All right. It's St. Petersburg, Florida.
0: Yeah, there you go.
10: He was an Asian.
0: Asian? Wow. Not too many. Well,
2: parents
0: too many of them.
2: Here before.
0: Yeah. All right, Neil. Neil, I'm going to go way out on a limb here and guess you're virgin.
10: Yes.
0: Okay. All right. Always hear what they sound like. Because when the
2: we
0: guys...
2: have other 15-year-olds.
0: We have other 15-year-olds. They're like,
11: yeah.
2: And by the way, this guy that Adam's doing, sounded like Neil the day before.
11: Yeah, before he got laid, yeah. Then after he gets laid, check this out. This cat, she's going to a slick store, right?
0: All of a sudden, a guy just turns. Everyone's into James Earl Jones at a certain point. Who am I trying to think of? Who does everyone turn into? Come on, Drew, come up with somebody. Come up.
2: The singer that just died of kidney failure.
0: Yeah, white. Barry White?
2: Barry White. There you go.
0: All right.
2: Barry White.
0: All right. That's good, Drew. It's great that you work in the kidney failure. See, he's a doctor. He's always working the medical. He doesn't remember names or faces. He remembers diseases.
2: If I get the specific, you guys would know who I'm talking about.
0: Yeah. I'll go like, remember that guy that was in here 10 years ago? And Drew will go, no. And I'll go, the carcinoma. Carcinogenic. Yeah, that's right. That's right. He had cancer. That's right. We know that guy. Drew, is that how you remember everyone?
2: That's how my brain works, yeah.
0: All right.
2: Sorry.
0: It's good.
2: It's good times.
0: You call that working, by the way?
2: I don't have a name for it.
0: Functions.
2: It's how my brain functions, yeah.
0: Yeah. Because functions seems like something you could do when you're asleep. Like
2: working
0: your heart still
2: like
0: works.
2: I have to put something
0: work sounds like you're doing something.
2: It.
0: Yeah.
2: No.
0: All right, let's take ourselves a little break. When we come back, what's Aldera?
2: We'll talk about
0: it. That gets rid of general warts?
2: Mm-hmm.
0: I love those commercials. You know those commercials where it's always a chick who's got something but ain't going to slow her down? She's got herpes. Well, she's got warts.
2: Taryn would be the perfect. She's out here playing karate.
0: You'd be throwing karate kicks and stuff. Yeah, ha. Yeah, I got warts.
2: Taekwondo.
0: Still kicking some ass.
2: Kicks.
0: Yeah. And I always think, I always feel sorry for the actress who probably doesn't have the warts or the whatever who has to play that role.
8: Yeah,
0: but I started thinking about the other day. How about the dude has to play her boyfriend? That poor son of a bitch got to come into the picture. Hey, baby.
9: That's funny.
0: It's cool. I know you got this from someone else, but I'll take you.
8: Yeah.
0: Yeah, I'm all right. Maybe give him to me. He's got warts, too, now.
2: Yeah, I've already got him.
0: He got warts, too, except for he's got under
2: got
0: five.
2: About
0: he
2: it.
0: Didn't eat. All right, let's Hustle and Flow, name of the movie. John Singleton here tonight. Also, Taryn Manning. We will take ourselves a quick break. We'll be right back, talk warts after this. Hey, everybody. Loveline. I'm Adam. That's Dr. Drew. John Singleton is here tonight. Taryn Manning is here tonight. Hustle and Flow.
12: Yeah.
0: You've seen that. Speaking of hustling and flowing, mm-hmm. I got my transcripts today from junior high and from high school.
2: I've got to see.
0: This is a train wreck.
13: Wow.
2: Oh, I must see
0: now,
2: it.
0: Now, it's a little hard to make out because it came from a microfilm that's stored somewhere in, like, downtown LA.
2: No, I'll make this out. Don't worry.
0: But Drew knows how to read this stuff. I can't read. Now, first off, someone pointed this out to me. I had no idea what this number was, the 497 out of 570.
2: The days of...
0: No, that's my ranking.
13: Oh, God.
0: 570, and it's unclear if that was 570 who graduated. I think that's just 570 in the senior class, because there wasn't that many in the graduation.
13: Well, what school was that?
0: North Hollywood High.
13: Adam, okay.
2: You know what that 1.75 is there?
0: That's my GPA. That's out of 2. 2 is the highest.
2: No, I believe 4 is the highest.
0: Oh. All right.
2: 1.75.
0: 1.75. That's a healthy, it's a solid D.
2: I am actually honored to meet you. I've never met somebody with a one anything.
0: Oh, really?
2: Walking around. And usually like a, you know, they're sort of in special.
0: Yeah, they're in Germany or Florida. Yeah, 1.75 GPA.
2: Oh, my God.
0: The 497 out of the 570, and I'm telling you that 570 is not the amount of people who graduated. The 570 number is the amount of people who were supposed to be in class.
2: 45 of them died that year.
0: At least.
2: The other 30 left
0: many
2: the country.
0: Moved, many left the country. Many were deported. Yeah, so I was probably realistically 497 out of about 505. They're probably about 8 kids that did worse than me. But, Drew, there's a few highlights on there I was looking at and having a good laugh at.
2: Well, and it looks like, though, it's not an ABC system, right?
0: No,
2: it's
0: it is.
2: HSU?
0: No, it is. Now, first off, well, like you take ceramics there. You see the F-U-U in ceramics?
13: The F-U-U in ceramics?
0: Yeah, the first letter is the grade you get. Yeah. And the second two are like satisfactory, unsatisfactory. Oh, and then there's E, excellent. What you like isn't, the highest you can get is an A-E-E. The lowest would be what I have here.
2: Here's the comedy. F-U-U. Adam's got English S, which is B, satisfactory. Biology. Like
0: No, when you see the zero.
2: Zero,
0: biology?
2: Yeah, I just didn't.
0: You know what zero stands for?
2: No credit.
0: Yeah, you know why?
2: Because you didn't turn your last paper in or something?
0: No, because I failed.
2: Okay.
0: That's a failure.
2: Math
0: biology.
2: Is an S. These are B, satisfactory.
0: Yeah, that's math.
2: What's this?
0: That's not algebra. I don't, you understand? That's math.
2: This is, what's that? Con deck? Is that like home ec?
0: That's probably home ec.
2: Home ec against zero.
0: Yeah, that driver's ed, you notice there's some failures down at the bottom on driver's ed.
2: Yeah, but I like football. E.
0: I got an A.
8: Yeah,
0: well, here's the thing.
2: Give me a port card for football.
0: Here's the
2: what?
0: What's a class?
2: That's what?
0: I was all valley. What do you want to give me a C?
2: I was first team. Outside extracurricular activity.
0: Look, everything. Here's my deal. If you can grade me on English, you got to grade me on football. That's my.
2: It's your language. That's what you speak.
0: Well,
2: you speak football.
0: It was my major.
2: Yeah.
0: Here's the thing. You get a kick out of here, Drew. Second semester
2: basic
0: of the 11th
2: math.
0: Grade, basic math.
2: Yeah.
0: Not trig, not geometry.
2: Yeah.
0: This is the 11th grade. This is the second semester of basic math. And when they said math, they didn't mean generic. They didn't math. They
2: basic
0: weren't, talk,
2: addition,
0: they weren't talking about algebra. No. Yeah. Now, here's what I realized, too, Drew, as I look at all the failures and the D's and a handful of C's. If you take away my A's that I got in football and baseball every year, because every year at the last class I got an A.
2: Right, see it.
0: If you discount the A's from the football and the baseball, this 1.75.
2: Oh. I didn't know that was actually factored in there.
0: Oh, yes. I got 6 A's that are being factored in there. Yeah. Yeah.
2: Not only
0: drove it way up.
2: Would my parents have killed themselves, I would have killed myself. My extended family would have killed themselves.
0: Yeah.
2: My grandparents would emerge from the grave to kill themselves.
0: Really?
2: Oh, yes.
0: Emerging from the grave.
2: Oh, yes. Adam. Yeah. Definitely not a Jew.
0: Yeah, no, that was not Jewish work there, baby. Wow. Yeah, and then, you know, junior high wasn't a whole lot better. A lot
2: of
0: D's.
2: Your picture there. Oh, I'm going to show Taryn.
0: Yeah, well, you can barely make it out.
2: Oh, I can make it out now.
0: Yeah, you really just make out all the D's and everything. Wood shop, and plastic shop.
2: All those zeros. How did they let you keep skating?
13: What'd you get in wood shop?
0: Hey, man, I was...
13: What'd you get in wood?
0: I probably got a C in wood. you know, I was all right in shop.
9: Did you take what's that class? You know, when you work, oh, you take auto shop.
0: No, I took like cooking and sewing. It was important.
9: Cooking,
0: yeah. Drew, you want to talk about warehousing?
2: I know.
0: Now, listen, first
2: them
0: off,
2: were the days when the man was. You know, we were pushing back against the man and his ideas about education.
0: Yeah.
2: That was all, you know, the man was trying to educate you, Adam, and you weren't
0: well,
2: any of that.
0: No, no. This
2: your parents
0: was a little past.
9: No, you went to Walter Reed?
0: I went to Walter Reed.
9: I went to Portola for 1 year.
0: Oh, that's out in like Van Nuys or Sherman Oaks and Encino area?
9: Yeah.
0: Oh, that's nice. Yeah,
9: I got
0: Portola.
9: Bust out there.
0: Oh, really?
9: Yeah, got bust out there.
0: Wow. From where? Beverly Hills?
9: No, from South Central. Actually, what happened is I left one school and then I got on a bus. I left one school because I was having problems with the teacher.
0: Mm-hmm.
9: He had this rule against bringing metal. True story. Bringing metal columns to school. You can remember how?
2: Oh yeah.
9: I told all
0: you
9: the brothers,
0: pick?
9: Don't bring picks to school because
0: right.
9: they use as weapons.
2: I'm trying to match John with a big afro now.
9: So
2: oh boy.
0: You
9: got to
0: use your
9: man. Don't bring picks to school because they use their weapons. And I was like, whatever. I keep it in my back pocket. And the woodshop teacher, Mr. Smith, he said, "Singleton, didn't you hear the rules against bringing metal columns to school?" And I was
2: how
9: like, what?
2: How comical is this, the woodshop?
9: And he snatches it off it, and he in front of the whole class, saws it in like four or five pieces in front of the class, and puts it in front of me. Everybody laughing at me in the class. True story.
0: Awesome.
9: I picked it up, I threw it in his face, and I called him a word I can't say on radio.
0: Wow.
9: Couple chords.
0: Wow.
9: And I walked out of the classroom. You know what I mean? And
0: what high school was that at?
9: It was at Monroe Junior High School in Englewood.
0: That was at Monroe.
9: So then I
2: do you
9: went
2: have any
9: to
2: messages
9: my,
2: for that guy now?
9: The same thing that I said when I walked out the classroom. I was saying,
0: I think he already did it. Yeah.
2: Sure, he's living in his own hell.
9: But the thing about it is, I went to my friend's house and he was being bussed out to Portola because, you know, at the time, you know, it was like a trip. You know, all the, you know, kids in certain neighborhoods would go out, they would go to the bus at like 6:30 in the morning.
2: Yeah.
9: They go all the way out over the 405.
2: Oh boy!
9: And stuff. So my first trip like to the valley ever was getting on a bus, get at like 6:30 in the morning.
2: See, Adam thinks that the whole world goes to the valley when they don't live in the valley.
9: Yeah,
2: you know, give me grief.
9: And I was like, whoa, you know, I'm going all the way over here. Like it's like half a world.
2: Like
9: it was
2: Santa
9: a world
2: Barbara
9: away
2: or something.
9: It
2: yeah.
9: was a world away yeah. from me. And so I went there and I enrolled myself in Portola, and it was cool.
0: You
9: I
0: liked
9: was
0: like it?
9: Yeah, it was because it was the first time I ever went to school where I didn't have to worry about looking over my shoulder every 5 minutes and then fighting every day. You know, and the kids were interested in comic books and movies and stuff. And
0: yeah.
9: it was a trip because, you know, you grew up in the Valley. A lot of the kids that went to school, like, in the 80s, a lot of their families worked in the movie business.
0: Yeah.
9: You know, and
2: is that where you got that idea, you think?
9: No, I got the idea beforehand. Yeah. But, you know, when I was in the hood talking about I wanted to make movies, it was all a different thing. And then when I was in the Valley, everybody there, over, you know, these kids were like, they had 8mm cameras. They had, you know.
8: Yeah.
9: It's a trip.
0: Yeah, Portola was probably, well, there's probably a few more movie-making types there than North Hollywood.
9: Yeah.
0: Because you're a little, the closer you could get to Ventura Boulevard, the better. Like, Walter Reed was a little bit closer.
9: Reed was rowdy.
0: Once I got, yeah, Walter Reed was weird.
9: Reed was rowdy. I heard Walter Reed was rowdy.
0: Yeah, they used to have gang members and stuff. Yeah. Yeah. Listen, being bussed in was great for you. It sucked for us white kids. We were like, oh, Christ.
9: Give me your money.
0: A bunch of guys come kick our ass. We're like, it was like the scariest guys in the world. It was like the Oakland Raiders just getting off the bus every morning. We're like, oh, my God. What the hell is this?
9: But it helped the football team,
0: oh,
9: though.
0: Oh, yes, it did. Yes, it did, especially in the skilled positions. Yes, we finally got some speed on that team.
9: Yeah.
0: Yeah, it's North Hollywood High. Yeah, we had Melvin Royal.
2: Nice.
0: Yeah.
9: Uh-huh. Oh, wow.
0: Oh, man, we had, I think of Mike Odom. Mm, oh, you
9: wow,
0: know,
9: really?
0: Your name, Mike Odom, you got wheels.
2: Yeah.
0: You know what I mean? Huge
9: fast
0: afro. Number 8 had a towel with an 8-ball painted on it. Hanging out. I was scared of the guy. He was on my team. I thought it was going to hit me. I was playing linebacker.
2: You were the linebacker,
0: I thought it was going to come up and hit me.
2: Oh,
0: yeah, but we finally got some wheels. Mario Menifee. Yeah. Wendell Shirley, who changed it to Wendell. Yeah. That means he got fast. See? Yeah, it was good. See, I got along with all the brothers who got bussed in because I was on the football team. They were on the football team. And you just pack them in together.
9: Uh-huh.
0: Next thing you know, you're on the same team, you know? Yeah, it was good. It was good for sports.
2: Oh, man.
0: Yeah. All right, where are we, Drew?
8: Durex condoms.
0: Oh, Durex condoms. Yeah. One lucky person tonight will win a Durex party pack. Party pack includes CDs, poker set, money, and, of course, some Durex condoms. Each night this week, I'm going to decide. Actually, my partner Drew will decide. He'll remind me to decide.
2: Right, remind
0: to pick
2: decide.
0: A winner. Best call of the night. All right, and you got to be 18 years or older. Brought to you by Durex or Sex, and then there's Durex. All right, ready to go.
2: Now let's talk warts.
0: Where are we?
2: Warts.
0: Yeah, Eric.
12: Yes. Thank
0: Wait a minute. We weren't talking to him about warts,
2: yes,
0: were we?
2: Yes.
0: Oh,
2: yes,
0: really?
2: Yes.
0: I thought it was a chick.
2: No.
0: All right, go ahead.
12: About 2 months ago, one popped up. I went in, and I couldn't see a doctor. The PA found some other ones. She gave me Aldera.
2: Yeah.
12: And so I've been using it for about 6 weeks, and it seems like it's getting worse. And she also said, to since it was so expensive, to split each pack in thirds. Which
2: oh,
12: I
2: yeah.
12: don't know if that was a bad idea.
2: Also. No, that's a good idea. That's good. You only use a tiny little bit. Now, there is kind of expensive, but it usually works. I'm rather surprised that it isn't. And it makes me think that you may have one of the more aggressive subtypes of the virus that causes warts. And sometimes there's other things that need to be done, including freezing them off or burning them off. Aldera is an excellent thing for males because you can see the warts, put the cream right on it. It usually takes it down about 2 to 4 weeks.
12: Oh,
2: so
12: okay.
2: You need to get back there and see about some other removals because once they start growing, they'll start proliferating, and you don't want to get it out of control if you can help it. And
12: yeah,
2: the one that
12: worse just now.
2: Yeah, you want to go to a dermatologist probably in reality. And the more aggressive virus like you're describing is actually the one that probably can cause the cervical cancer in women.
0: Mm.
12: Okay.
0: So you can give it to a woman, and she won't even know she has it.
2: Right.
0: All right.
2: Wear those condoms.
0: That's like a cancer stick you have in your underpants there now, right? You've got to be careful.
2: Condoms.
0: Yeah. Use a Durex. Why not? Do a little tie-in. Yeah, why not? Alyssa.
2: Trojan would be good, too.
0: Drew, what is it?
2: I work for Durex.
0: All right. Alyssa, you're 24?
2: Uh-oh. Alyssa, caller who goes by Alyssa?
0: That's right. I'm going to talk to this double too. D call anyway.
2: All right. She's 15.
0: Amy?
14: Hello?
2: Hi, Amy.
14: Okay.
0: What's happening?
14: Actually, that's not my question because the screener wouldn't let me on with my real question.
2: See? How about a cut foreskin?
0: You offering?
2: Yeah.
0: Yeah, okay. Who's got a cut foreskin?
2: Six.
0: All right. Sky?
15: Yes.
0: Hold on a second.
2: Nope.
0: I think I have to go back to Amy for a second. Amy.
2: Oh, you hung
0: she
2: up
0: hung
2: on
0: up?
2: Her.
0: No, she hung up on her. All right.
2: Oh, Alyssa. Let's go to her.
0: All right.
2: Two.
0: Where's Alyssa?
2: Two.
0: Oh, okay, two. What about the cut foreskin?
2: We'll get to him. Alyssa, I want to talk to Alyssa.
0: What kind of dude is named Sky?
2: I know, it's weird.
0: All right. No.
2: No. No.
0: Sky.
2: You're punishing Alyssa for someone named Sky.
0: Oh, shush up. Sky?
15: This is Sky, yeah.
0: What were your folks thinking? What kind of name is that?
15: No, old ex-hippies.
0: Oh, yeah. That's abuse. I look at that abuse. As abuse. All those kids walking around named Sunshine,
2: Autumn,
0: Happy, and
2: Spring.
0: Autumn, yeah, any season.
8: Rainbow.
2: Or just season.
0: Oh,
15: girls
0: even
15: like
0: season. And then seasonings like cinnamon, paprika, cumin. That's a tough one for chick expression. I'm just saying, you name a kid after a time or place or a seasoning or
2: bad.
0: Season.
2: It's
0: abuse. It's abuse, yeah. All right, go ahead.
15: So I have a cut on my foreskin that goes from about the middle of the foreskin down to where it attaches to my penis.
2: Got it.
15: And I was wondering what I should do about it. It's from my girlfriend and her braces.
2: Oh,
0: no way. Really?
2: He's lying, but it's a good point. And that is when you get...
0: Why is it a good point?
2: Because, you know, it's just an interesting issue that if guys get tears or lacerations of the foreskin, they're difficult to heal sometimes, and you have to keep it dry and clean. And then when they heal, they often scar, so it narrows some, so it causes something called a stenosis. So the head of the penis can't come out of the foreskin, so it tears again, and then it stenosis more and it tears, and it's often what leads to guys needing a clip.
0: Right. All right. Sky.
15: Yes.
0: This is a bogus question, is it not?
15: No, it's real.
2: No,
0: it's bogus.
2: Come on, bogus guy.
0: All right, Sky. All right.
2: Yeah, sorry, buddy.
0: You know, it's funny. You would think there would be more injuries caused by braces.
8: Yeah.
0: Sexually.
2: Mm.
0: It just isn't.
13: The teeth aren't even supposed to get close. What are you talking about?
0: That's what I keep telling my lady.
2: And
13: what are you talking about?
0: That's what I'm saying. No, I know.
2: She keeps for teeth are good.
0: I agree. She's like, they're clinched down. I'm still not nothing.
2: I got fun there.
0: So we got that little Madonna gap in the middle there. That's what's happening.
2: Put the costume here is just right through.
0: Yeah,
2: the whole thing, right through. Nice. Yeah. Also, the deal is most kids have their braces off by 15 or 16 by the time they're getting into this kind of stuff.
0: All right.
2: There you go.
0: All right.
9: That's a good thing.
0: Well, that's
2: a good thing.
0: You
2: must have teenage kids.
0: Yeah.
2: Yes?
9: No, I don't have any teenage kids.
0: No, they're in their 30s.
2: Okay.
0: She's older than he is.
2: You're right.
0: The youngest one's 38.
2: Let's take a break, and then we'll get back to Alyssa.
0: Alyssa, what is her problem?
2: She's been, this is married, getting married in 3 weeks. All right, Alyssa, go ahead and say it.
16: Hello.
0: Hi.
16: Hello. Hello.
2: So let's hear the problem, and then we got to take a break.
16: Okay. Well, it's not so much a problem. I'm just kind of wanting a general reflection on the way my life is going.
2: Already, there's problems.
0: I'm already bored, but go ahead.
16: Okay, I'm getting married in 3 weeks, and my friend, who's been my friend since high school, who's going to play music at our wedding, I had sex with him last week, and my fiance, last weekend we went camping with my friend who is going to perform the ceremony at our wedding, and they made out on the ground at our camping.
2: With the priest?
16: So,
0: everyone's ordained these days. They do it on the internet.
16: Yeah. General complications.
2: Go ahead and park your car, Alyssa, and we'll take a little break here.
16: Okay.
2: We got to take a break.
0: Here's the problem with the cell phone. Is that, I talk to people, I'm like, where are you? I'm in the shower. What's going on? I'm just, it's just me and the dog. I'm washing the dog. I'm showering myself.
2: Now you got the little ear thing.
0: What? Listen, I can barely hear you. It seems dangerous. Yeah, I don't know. Like people, there's no limits anywhere. Mm-hmm. People, we talk to people that they're working on their car. They're getting in and out of stuff. They're doing. They're in the market. They're everywhere. Oh, what are you doing? I'm working out. I'm right in the middle of my Pilates class. I'm talking to you on the cell phone. It's like get at least be stationary. We hear the car starting up, door slamming. All right, this is a mess.
2: Mess.
0: Here, is it not?
2: Mess.
0: Do you think the fiance screwed around with whoever at
2: back.
0: The campsite to get
2: it
0: back.
2: Feels like
0: obviously.
2: A little payback, but he would have had sex with her if it was a real payback thing.
0: Well, maybe, yeah, but chicks control.
2: Yeah.
0: Maybe that hustle and flow. You see the way I worked that
2: good
0: in?
2: Good movie.
0: You know what I mean? So maybe he tried to have sex, but all he could do is make out.
2: Yeah.
0: All right. We got to take a little break. Taryn Manning is here tonight. John Singleton is here tonight from Hustle and Flow. I want to give a quick plug for my new TV show, which is coming out on Comedy Central, and we need your phone call, so you just call 1-666-HEY-ADAM.
2: 866.
0: Oh, what'd I do?
2: 1-866.
0: Oh, thanks, buddy. 1-866-HEY-ADAM, and we can get you on the TV show. I think we're taping it next week. 1-866-HEY-ADAM. Take a quick break. Be right back after this. Yeah, it's Loveline. Waiting for the door to close. 1-800-LOVE-191.
2: This is System, right?
0: This is System, which is now... Is System of a Down just System now, officially? Well,
2: no.
0: We get to call him System?
2: We get to call him System.
0: All right. John Singleton is here tonight. Taryn Manning is here tonight from Hustle and Flow, out in theaters as we speak.
17: Yay!
0: Oh, Anderson must have
2: He'll
0: seen
2: come
0: Hustle
2: see.
0: And Flow. You like Hustle and Flow, Anderson? He's clapping. He must be a
2: singer.
17: It's Todd.
0: Oh, really?
2: He's not there.
0: Wow. What's Todd doing? What's Todd doing hitting a...
2: Movie theater.
0: Yeah. No, not a mirror theater. Hitting a button.
2: Wow. You're right. It's the first time we heard it. I thought maybe Anderson just stepped back in for the second half of the show.
0: No. All right. Where are we? Now, we're going to speak to Alyssa, right?
2: Yeah.
0: Over here. She's getting married in 3 weeks. It sounds like a disaster.
2: Yes.
0: Alyssa?
16: Hello.
0: 24.
2: Alyssa gives me a strange feeling.
0: Yes,
2: too.
0: You give me a very, you know, feeling. You give me a Wiccan feeling.
16: A Wiccan feeling? Good.
0: Yeah.
16: That's good.
2: Is that what you are?
16: Well, no, but I would like to be a witch.
0: Would you? Are you into that kind of stuff?
16: Oh, definitely.
0: Yeah.
16: I'm sorry that the phone was really choppy before. I was carrying cat litter out to the dumpster, and now I'm done with that. So.
0: All right.
2: Well, thank you for explaining. That makes us feel much better.
0: Yeah. And what do you mean you'd like to be a witch or you'd like to get into that stuff?
16: Well, can I tell you a short story about that?
2: Very short.
0: Yeah, go ahead.
16: Okay. Well, one time I was at this concert and this guy was talking to me
10: and I didn't want him to be talking to me, and I was standing under a tree talking to him, and there was this booth next to us where they're selling stuff, and I was like, I don't want to be talking to you, I don't want to be talking to you, and I kept thinking that, and these boxes fell over on him out of the booth, and I was like, wow, that was kind of cool, maybe he'll go away, but he didn't go away. And I was standing under the tree talking to him, thinking, I wish you'd go away. I don't really want to be talking to you. And then a branch fell out of the tree and hit him on the shoulder.
2: That is what we call ideas of reference. And, yeah, those are sort of delusional.
0: And by the way, if this kind of stuff worked, a chandelier would land on your head right now.
2: Yes.
0: I don't want to talk to you. See what I'm saying? Right. Well, it's true. You're just, I'm just saying you're lucky a ceiling fan is not going to crush you right now. You're lucky this stuff doesn't work.
2: Yeah.
0: I'm willing that right now.
2: That is an abnormality of thought, Alyssa, you're having there. So here we go.
0: But it's weird. I got the weird Wiccan vibe from her.
2: All right. So your question is, what about you having sex with somebody when you're engaged and your boyfriend having sex sort of to try to get back at you? This is craziness, right?
10: I don't know. Although, do you think it's craziness?
2: Well, listen, in your defense, let me say that there have been some studies on once in a while that show that women often have a final fling before they get married.
10: Really?
0: And it doesn't make it right.
2: No, it doesn't make it not crazy either. But to some extent, the biological imperative for that is to try to get alpha male genes before you marry the guy that's a good family guy.
0: Mm.
2: You see what I'm saying?
13: That's interesting.
2: Isn't that interesting?

0: act out on. That's one that I would suggest people don't act out on, because it screws up your relationships big time. And you're not actually collecting those genes. You're not going to have that guy's kids.
1: Right.
0: So, look, but, it is crazy.
2: The thing about it is she's doing this unconsciously.
0: Right.
1: Yeah.
2: It's not, you know, what you're describing is not as an unconscious thing.
1: But
2: it's not.
1: Hold on.
0: It's unconscious.
1: Hold on. We got to take.
0: Ooh, we're really late.
1: Yeah.
0: Yeesh.
1: Yeah, okay. I talk too much. Yeah. We got pushed up against the top. So hold on a second, because I want to get back and do a little more work on this and see if I can dissuade these two from their union.
0: Yes, please.
1: All right, Hustle and Flow, name of the movie. We'll take a quick break. Be right back after this. Hey, everybody. It's Loveline. I'm Adam. That's Dr. Drew. Phone number 1-800-LOVE-191. Taryn Manning's here tonight, along with John Singleton. They got a new movie out called Hustle and Flow. John's got a little something called Four Brothers coming out. And he did Too Fast, Too Furious, too, which I enjoyed.
0: Mm-hmm.
1: Oh, yeah. That's my kind of thing. I like that stuff. You know? I'm into it. You know, I like seeing stuff going on, you know?
2: Cars.
1: Yeah.
2: Lots of girls.
1: Yeah.
2: The girls in them.
1: There we go.
0: Thank you, Michelle.
1: There. Thanks, sweetie. Such a novelty when we can hear the guests on this show. Yeah, cars, girls.
2: Fast cars, lots of girls. Yeah.
1: Yeah. Yeah, it's a movie. Mm. I got to tell you, I like to see stuff going on. I like to see some car chases. Yeah. There's something blowing up. You know, I'm a lightweight, you know, intellectually.
3: Yeah.
1: You know what I'm saying?
0: Here's proof of it right here.
1: See, yeah, there you go.
0: Transcripts.
1: Yeah.
0: Take a look.
1: That's right.
2: 1-7.
1: Oof. Yeah. Well, 1-7-5.
0: Be fair. For the,
2: yeah. 1-7-4. Okay.
0: Six A's in health education. I mean, the
1: specific,
0: what they call it, physical
1: baseball.
0: Education.
1: Baseball. Yeah.
0: Yeah, you take those A's out and you got about a .75.
1: Yeah. You know, I was in school today. I went to my old high school today and I was making the rounds. You know
0: what?
1: It was. It was surreal.
0: Yeah.
1: I was turning off the GPA. No, what I was trying to do was I was trying to get my diploma, because I couldn't get my diploma when I graduated because I owed the book room money and it wouldn't give me my diploma. And Drew, this is so I paid him the $19.95. Was
0: today?
1: Well, it was 16.
0: Today was 60, the day.
1: Yeah, it was $65. Now they're getting me a diploma. They're making me. Destroyed my diploma. I'm like, it's not a diseased farm animal. Had to destroy it. You couldn't just sock it somewhere. Destroyed my diploma.
0: Mad diploma disease.
1: Yeah, you destroyed it. Oh. Like, oh, this old Yeller or something. What did you do? Put it in a wood chipper? Like, what do you mean destroyed it? And they're like, well, we keep it for like 20 years, and if you're not going to claim it, you know, I guess
3: we destroy it.
1: We destroy it. Poof, and then woo, ghosts like flying out of it. They burn it in some sort of weird ceremonial sacrificial fire on the roof of some downtown building, you know. But anyway, so they have to make me a new diploma because they owe me a diploma. It's just I owe them money for this book. Yeah. And I knew, I had an inkling I wasn't going to need that diploma in life. And as it turns out, I was right.
3: What do you need it for?
1: Well, that's what I said. I went into carpet cleaning after high school, no diploma. Then I went into carpentry, or better yet, manual labor, diploma. That's one strike.
2: Carpentry is a good skill, though.
1: Yeah, that's a good skill.
2: It's a lost skill.
1: Yeah, it's lost, yeah. Yeah. But I was digging, though. I just had a shovel. Now, I'm a fine carpenter. If you have some questions, I'll be willing to answer them off the air. But if you put me in your next movie. But then, so here's what I want.
0: But next movie, I think the next movie ought to be about K-Rock in the 80s.
1: Yeah.
0: Modern American Graffiti.
3: Yeah.
1: That's a good,
0: that be interesting?
1: Yeah. That's good.
0: As a backdrop for...
1: Yeah, the movie can end just my first day when I show up.
0: Perfect. Oh, that'd be so satisfying.
1: Yeah. Yeah. I got from... I went from carpet cleaning to construction labor to carpenter to boxing instructor to radio.
2: Boxing instructor?
1: Oh, yeah. It's a long story, but I'll show you some moves during a commercial. But the point is never needed a diploma.
0: Yeah.
1: No one ever asked for it. No one wanted to see it. No one. There was no box to check. There was. I never filled anything out for anything.
0: Yeah.
1: You know what I mean?
0: Well, you weren't in a field that had educational requirements.
1: No.
0: No.
1: No. No. Radio.
0: No.
1: No. No. Au contraire.
3: Weren't you some teacher for auto or driving?
1: I used to teach traffic school. Yeah, I taught traffic school. Ironically, you can find my...
2: Where'd you teach traffic school?
1: Let Us Amuse You, LETTUCE.
0: Oh, how funny.
1: Let Us.
0: That's funny.
1: That's hardy. Yeah, if you look through these transcripts, you'll find a fail in driver's ed, by the way, as well. Ironically.
0: Mr. Deliberti?
1: No, that was biology.
0: Oh, that's
1: This is Mr. Gregory.
0: Oh, Mr. Gregory.
1: Yeah, and they knew I was gunning for him. I showed up.

0: They're like, hey, Mr. Gregory's not here today.
1: Who's the guy that threatened to sue you?
0: Guy could have been, who threatened to sue me?
1: Yeah.
0: Dilberti?
1: Wait, it was, I guess it was a...
0: Guy's making fun of his toupee?
1: No, was it a guy, I guess a guy that moved up Northern County, the Pacific Northwest or something. Mm. Was it somebody went, maybe your
0: teacher?
1: Age?
0: Oh, yeah, that's my buddy Carl.
1: Okay, all right.
0: Yeah, that's something else. Come on, buddy.
1: I'm just trying to get it all figured out. Alyssa, here we go.
0: Yeah.
2: Hi.
1: So we're concerned about your desire, your choice to get married. How old's your boyfriend?
2: 22.
1: Mm-hmm. What's the hurry here? Wow. Alyssa, you guys are screwing around. Come on.
2: We've been together for 8 years.
1: Oh, that's a great defense. Okay, I take it all back.
0: Yeah, why?
2: And I love him so much. He's the most wonderful man in the world.
1: Yeah, that's why. And so why don't you treat him like somebody you love?
2: I do treat him like someone I love.
0: Why'd you have sex with the guy who plays the oboe at the wedding?
2: Because I love him, too. Because he's been our best friend for a really long time.
0: Oh, okay.
1: Why don't you say so?
0: So anyone who's been friends with you guys for a while is
1: open season
0: on. All right.
3: Why don't you just choose not to get married and sleep with both of them at the same time?
1: There you go. Enjoy yourself.
0: What instrument?
2: Why do you think getting married has to stop that?
1: Because
2: that's just a very traditional outlook on things, you know? Like, I'm
0: married
2: to him, and I love him.
1: Why do something that is specifically about making a commitment and a monogamous commitment? Why don't you call it something else and do something else?
4: Hey.
2: Well, I'm not getting married in a church, and I'm not getting married by a priest.
0: Okay.
2: So
0: listen,
2: it's more like an announcement of our love.
1: All right, you have an announcement of your love. That's fine.
0: Great.
1: That's fine.
0: Yeah. Why don't you get a windbreaker made up for that?
1: That's fine.
0: And what instrument does the guy play?
2: He plays guitar.
1: Of course.
0: All right. Yeah, so you get laid with that guitar. You're a big gal, Alyssa? I'm picturing a lot of ass on you.
2: Oh, no, I'm not.
0: That's me. Oh, yeah.
2: Thanks. I had a bigger ass.
0: Really?
2: Yeah.
0: Interesting ploy for the radio.
1: Yeah.
0: I wish I had a bigger ass.
1: Takes you off the track a little
0: bit. Yeah, what? Bigger ass? Unusually small ass? Interesting. All right. You're not fooling me, big ass. All right. Yeah, you ready?
2: Yeah.
0: I'm going to hang up on you, all right?
1: All right, good.
0: Don't get married.
1: Don't get married.
0: Let me say
3: she shouldn't get married.
0: No, she shouldn't.
1: Well, they're not going. They're going to announce their love. Fine. And that's enjoy.
0: Via getting married, though.
1: No.
0: Okay, look, here's the thing. Everyone does this thing where they're like, look, man, I don't need a piece of paper. I don't need the man, or you're controlled by the man, or your thoughts, or your religion, or whatever. The reality is this doesn't work. It's like these open marriages, mm-hmm. open relationships, these swingers, all this stuff. It'd be awesome if it did. Yeah. We're just telling you it's not going to work. We're not the man. We don't care. We're not uptight. I'm an atheist. I don't care what you do. I'm just telling you through 10 years of doing this show, it's not going to work.
1: Yeah.
0: As open-minded as you are, as uptight as the man might be, still ain't going to work.
1: That's right.
0: You're a human being. It doesn't matter how liberated you are. You're only going to take so much of your equally easygoing beau humping some chick that's someone other than you before you fray an end and go off the deep end.
1: That's right.
0: Right?
1: Absolutely.
0: It just doesn't work.
1: Doesn't work.
0: And I think people think these rules are put in place by the man. They're just sort of put in place by nature.
1: Right.
0: It just doesn't work.
1: Right. That's exactly right.
0: Yeah. Why do you think? Everyone think there's some old white guy that looks like Larry Tate that just gets to make all these rules that don't make sense? You know what I mean? Like, if they didn't work, they wouldn't catch on. Like, everyone does this all the time. Like, how come men get to build skyscrapers and women have to stay home and take care of the kids? Like, that's how it turned out. That's how it worked. That's why. That's how it works. That's how are you going to argue with it? That's the way it is.
1: And by the way, there's no structure in place that prevents you from being the one that makes skyscrapers. You can go do that.
0: Yeah, I know, but that's my whole point. You're not. Yeah,
1: you're not interested.
0: Not interested.
1: Yeah. Yes. You don't have a drive. See, the thing, here's
0: that's
1: the deal.
0: That's right.
1: For people to take a direction in life, you've got to have a drive to take that direction. Motivational systems. We never talk about that.
3: Absolutely.
1: What drives you to be a certain way.
3: Absolutely.
1: And that's basically, you know, what makes who you are. You're driven in a certain direction. You're driven to make films. You're driven to be funny. I'm driven to buy medicine. And that's, there you go. That drive is in place. And you have to have a lot of it in order to accomplish something like building a skyscraper.
0: Yeah.
1: And if you're not driven to do that, you ain't going to do it.
0: Yeah, I know. And the man is not really going to instill
1: that drive
0: in you. It's just you want to act, you want to make films, not anymore. Which you want to be a doctor, you want to do nothing, you want to get a 1.75 GPA.
1: You can do that.
0: I had that gift. Yeah, I had that drive.
1: That took some motivation, some drive.
0: That's what I'm saying.
1: But, John, there was an interesting question up here that I'm going to ask. The guy fell off the line. Was how, it's like an 18-year-old asking how you could go down the path, speaking of drive, of becoming a film director.
3: It depends on the person, you know what I mean? You can go to, I went to film school. I went to USC film school.
1: That's a good way to go,
3: but
1: right?
3: Before I went to USC film school, I was really, really interested in movies, and I lived and breathed movies. I watched movies, and I studied and read about different filmmakers and, you know, in the history of film.
0: What movies did you watch that influenced you growing up?
3: When I was a kid, a lot of the movies that I liked were like the big, you know, sci-fi blockbusters like Star Wars and Close Encounters and Jaws.
1: 70s
3: and,
1: stuff.
3: You know, yeah, 70s stuff. But then something happened to me, and I went to this revival theater, the Rialto Theater.
1: That's South Pasadena.
3: Yeah.
0: Yeah.
1: I've been going there since I was a little kid.
3: And I went one day, man, and my whole life changes. I never forget, like, the first time I saw, like, Woody Allen's Bananas.
1: Yeah.
3: And then, you know, and then I saw Annie Hall. And then I saw Clockwork Orange. Mm. And I was a teenager, and I was like, whoa. So I started to think about movies in a different way. Instead of thinking of them about, you know, these big, you know, roller coaster ride things, I thought about them as, like, you know, films that basically, you know, could say something. You know what I mean? Like, can take you to...
1: How old were you right then?
3: I think I was, like, 15.
1: Yeah.
0: Mm. And Clockwork Orange is a weird one when you're 15.
3: Yeah, I was like, whoa, you know.
1: Kubrick.
3: It just really, really set me off to, like, thinking about movies in a whole different way. So I started watching. I thought it was, like, really cool to be able to watch foreign films. Like, wow, you know, I'm watching all these Japanese movies and, you know, and French films and stuff, right? And, you know, I started really getting into.
1: Did you go to early American films at all? Like, you know, Chaplin and.
3: No. I didn't watch any of those films. I watched Westerns, but I watched a lot of the. I didn't watch those films. I watched those films earlier on when I was a kid, but I didn't look at them later on until I was in film school as being statements. You know what I mean? I didn't learn that, like, even like people within the system were making statements.
0: Uh-huh. What, you know? What are some of your, what do you think your top 10 or so favorite films are?
3: It depends. I mean, you know, I mean, I love Raging Bull.
0: Yeah.
3: You know, I love a movie called Bicycle Thief.
0: Yeah. I've heard of that, but I don't think I've saw it.
3: Jaws is one of my favorite films. I mean, like, there's a movie called Peixote. It was a Brazilian film that was made in the 80s. I mean, I like The Seventh Samurai. I got so many different films, 400 Blows.
1: Can you summarize what it is about a film that makes it good for you?
3: I like movies that make you feel something, that take you to a different place, that make you feel
1: something.
3: Point of
1: view.
0: That's why I'm into porn, by the way.
1: They make
0: never
1: you feel
0: felt
1: something.
0: Stronger about something in my life. I mean, you thought you had passion for that shark.
1: Are you sort of in the auteur mindset that the director?
3: I like all kinds of movies, man. I like westerns, you know.
1: But do you think it should be a collaborative, or some guy should have, or some woman should have the point of view?
3: You know what? Movies are a reflection of life. As soon as you turn on a camera on somebody, you know what I mean? Like, I can turn the camera on you and follow you around for the rest of the day, and I come up with something really, really interesting. You know. That's a reflection of life. So it's like, it can be a collaborative effort. You know, it's not like just someone behind the camera telling somebody what to do. It's about what the actor, I'm pointing to Taryn right now, brings to the whole thing.
1: Mm-hmm. You know, that's what they told me.
3: A vulnerability, you know, certain things. And a lot of times the best things that actors do, and Taryn could agree with me on this, they're not even aware of, because they're like making themselves bare and they're just doing it unconsciously.
1: That's exactly what they told me when I played the Olsen twins' dad.
0: Yeah.
3: What? Yeah, you weren't aware of it.
1: No, I wasn't aware of it. Like,
0: Drew's like, what's my motivation? $1,800 a week, a-hole. Let's go. How it works.
3: But to get into it...
1: You got to go to film school, would you say, these days?
3: Not necessarily. I mean, these days...
0: Drew, always trying to work school.
3: You should go to school. You should go to school. Not necessarily USC, but any kind of film school. Any place that you can go and you can explore a kind of thought process of looking at movies in a different way. Because a lot of people say, hey, they want to make movies, and there are different reasons why they want to do it. But if you're in a place and you're with a collective of other people who are studying something, it kind of frees your head up to think about it in a different way, other than being in a room just reading, you know, film theory and watching movies and stuff. It's a whole different thing. It's just like the difference between sitting up at, in front of your TV set or your flat screen watching a movie as opposed to being in a theater. You know, it's different when you're in a collective of people who are all trying to learn something.
0: Right. Karen, what are some of your favorite movies? Besides Karate Kid. Karate Kid
4: well, that's Karate Kid 3. One. I like Goonies.
0: Everybody within a certain age range, I found out, Goonies. It was probably somewhere between 25 and 35 likes Goonies.
5: Yes.
4: It's
0: and I realize if you're day over 35, you miss Goonies.
5: Yes.
3: Goonies, tell me.
4: I like Jaws, too, a lot. I saw all of
0: Jaws.
4: Them. I hate the ocean. I think there's sharks in my swimming pool.
0: Jaws 2?
3: Not Jaws 2 and not Jaws. Jaws 1.
1: Did
3: Jaws
1: you see Jaws 2. 1?
4: Very first Jaws?
1: Yeah.
4: Yeah.
0: What, but you, like, Jaws you said Jaws 2.
4: Oh, I saw all of them.
1: Oh, Jaws.
0: Oh, Jaws,
1: okay.
0: Oh, Jaws as well.
1: There's a Jaws 2 out
3: there's
1: there.
3: There's a Jaws 2.
0: Yeah. It's excellent.
3: What else?
4: I like Gossett Boogie Nights.
0: Yeah. Oh, yeah. It's
4: a
0: good.
4: Lot. I like Silence of the Lambs.
1: Oh, but great film.
3: What about Saturday Night Fever?
4: I like that.
1: I like Saturday Night Fever.
3: Saturday Night Fever is one of my
4: favorites. I like Dirty Dancing. Mm-hmm. I like Adventures in Babysitting.
0: Yeah. Have you seen a movie in the last 15 years? You'll see some recently.
4: I said Boogie Nights.
0: All right.
1: Boogie Nights is a great film.
0: Yeah.
4: Shawshank Redemption.
1: Tell the story with the Boogie Nights just for the sake of these guys.
0: Heather Graham was in here and I don't know.
1: A couple years before Boogie Nights, probably.
0: Well, did you lose it? A couple months before Boogie Nights. Well, she was in here plugging something else.
1: Yeah.
0: And I said to her, and this is 1995 or 6 or whatever the hell it is, 7, whenever the movie came out. But I said, so Heather, what else are you working on? And she said, well, I did a movie called Boogie Nights, which is coming out in about 6 months. And I said, Boogie Nights, what's that about?
1: That?
0: She's like, I play Roller Girl. I was like, oh, okay. Who else is in this movie? Burt Reynolds and Marky Mark. And I was
1: like, what?
0: The underpants guy and the guy just did Cop and a Half. That like Burt Reynolds, you know, this is before Burt Reynolds made any kind of comeback. He'd just been doing junk. And Marky Mark, it wasn't no Mark Wahlberg, and this like underpants hip hop. So you got old Burt Reynolds, and you got the hip hop underpants guy, and you're in your roller skates.
1: And then she goes, and it's about the porn industry in the 70s.
0: And I was like, what? I was like, it's called Boogie Nights? Yeah. You're a roller girl? Uh-huh. I said, look, you got to talk to your agent. Someone's got to get you some decent roles. This sounds like a disaster, you know? And she,
1: because you're a good-looking girl, you're a great actress. What are you thinking?
0: What are you thinking? Marky Mark and Burt Reynolds? Give me a break. I just pictured it. I mean, picture that movie being pitched you. I'm Roller Girl. We got Marky Mark and Burt Reynolds. Now, I mean, now you're working with Wahlberg on the latest film and everything. But go back. I don't know. What's it been? 8 years? When was...
3: 8 9 years.
0: Yeah. Been 8 9. Go back 8 9 years.
1: Burt Reynolds and Marky Mark. You have no idea how bizarre that sounded on that night.
0: Yeah, hip hop. Calvin Klein model with the guy with the weird tube
1: and the guy you expected. Dom DeLuise to be in the film too.
0: Yeah, a lot of outtakes at the end. I was like, oh baby, this is going straight to video. That was my favorite.
1: He said that literally. Goes, oh dude, it's straight to video.
4: Oh,
0: this is my
4: you're wrong.
0: Favorite movie of the year. Yeah, I love that movie, David.
6: Yeah,
0: it was funny. And you know, the weirder thing is, I knew those the kids. Who was it? Anderson, Paul Thomas Anderson.
3: Oh, really? You grew up there, Paul?
0: Well,
3: the Valley.
0: Well, they grew up in the Valley, and while they didn't attend North Hollywood High,
1: obviously,
0: their dad Ernie Anderson, who used to be the voice of Channel 7. Ernie Anderson's their dad,
3: that.
0: You know. Ernie Anderson would be the guy going,
1: Winds of War.
0: Someone's killing showgirls, and Dan, what's in a Y? You know, or on the Love Boat.
3: He was the ABC voice.
0: It was the voice of ABC. That was their dad.
1: Yeah.
0: And I used to work at the liquor store on Ventura, and he used to come in with these little kids, little blonde mop-top kids. So I was 16, and they were like 12. Mm. And they would just come in, and that was my kids. Later on, the guy just Boogie Nights.
1: Wow.
0: Yeah. Oh,
1: wow.
0: Yeah. Heavy, right?
1: Heavy.
0: And look at me. I got a 1.75, baby.
1: Dude, you're literally
0: so we both had futures. David?
6: Yeah.
0: You're 23?
6: Yeah.
0: You want to propose to your girlfriend the same day as the anniversary of your mom's death?
1: Or her mom's death?
0: Whose mom's death?
6: My mom. Yeah.
0: What happened to your mom?
6: Well, last September 14th, it was her birthday. The day after, I don't live at home anymore. I live across the country. She actually committed suicide.
1: Your mom?
6: Yeah, my mom did.
1: How old was she?
6: She was 49.
1: Wow.
0: she depressed for a long time?
6: Oh, for pretty much my whole entire life.
1: Oh, goodness.
0: Yeah, that's a bummer.
1: Freak out.
0: Yeah.
6: Yeah.
0: Yeah. And was she into drugs or anything?
6: She was when I was younger. Yeah, this sounds like she was an alcoholic, and she, you know, she pretty much got into everything, but she seemed to have been doing, you know, better off and on, but I lost contact with her for a while, and next thing I knew, I got a call that she was in the hospital. Turned out that she drank antifreeze.
1: Oh, my.
0: Antifreeze.
6: Yeah.
1: Pretty serious. That's an old-fashioned
0: thing.
1: So
0: that's just a suicide attempt. So, all right. Jesus. Yeah. Okay, why, I don't know. I mean, there's a part of me that likes it, and then part's like, well, I don't know, why drudge this up?
1: Why put that, here's my sense of what you're up to. You're putting the heat on your girlfriend. You know what I mean? You're setting it up in such a way that she has no alternative but to say yes, because it's the anniversary of my mom's death. How could you possibly say no? Don't pile that all on.
3: It's unfair.
6: I don't really think it's like that, because we've already talked about marriage before, and it's pretty much I already know we're going to get married. There's no possible way we're not going to. We've talked about it many times.
0: What? I got an idea. Why don't you just wait till 9/11? That's coming up.
1: What is the purpose of putting those two dates together?
0: Yeah, why take the world's crappiest day and put it? And don't give me a bunch of rebirth crap.
6: What it is like I've gone through a lot of spiritual things, and I feel a lot better about it. I feel okay. It's really changed my life a lot, and my life has been going in a better direction. And the thing was my mom felt unloved. Like, she didn't feel like, you know, she, like, anyone really paid attention to her on her birthday and everything.
1: She's incapable of experiencing love because she was an abuse survivor. I mean, that's her sort of, that's the story you're telling here.
6: Right.
1: And that's not nobody felt love for her. That's part of her brain that connects with all that wasn't operative.
0: All right, wait a minute. A bigger question. I feel that people sort of indulge in this stuff a little too much, and the people that give you dates all the time?
1: Yeah.
0: September 22nd, yes. 1985, my mom OD'd. Like, it's always the dates, you know, the people that hit you with the dates all the time. They can't say a while back or a couple of years ago or the other, whatever. They just always hit you with the dates. And you wonder, how many times have you spat out the date of your mother's demise or of the car accident or the tragic event? You know, you keep just searing it into your brain,
1: this date.
0: At a certain point, you should be saying, for your own good, few years back, my mom passed away, or, you know, 10 years ago, or about 10 years ago.
1: Let me flip it around,
0: like that,
1: though. This guy's making the case, and I'm not making it. I'm just suggesting that somehow this is a way of bringing closure to that whole episode by bringing love into that day on behalf of the mom that could never receive love.
0: Yeah. If I thought it would bring closure, I would tell him.
1: I think it's BS. I agree with you.
0: I think it's indulgent and weird.
1: It's living a fantasy. It's wishing it to be those things.
0: Yeah. You should mourn your mom's death, and you should have whatever feelings you have about your mom. But it feels creepy to have your anniversary every year be, or your whatever this ends up being for you and your woman, be also a significant date of your mother's death every year.
1: Contrived. Feels like artificial in some way.
0: It just feels weird. Yeah. I mean, not for your sake, for her sake.
1: If you're going to do it, David, go ahead. We're not saying you're a bad person for doing it. We're just giving you our opinion. They're not saying it's sick.
0: Our opinion
1: wrong,
0: is you're a bad person, but
1: no.
0: We're just giving you
1: different,
0: opinion.
1: Different issue.
0: No, you're not a bad person. I just feel like if I was your fiance or girlfriend, my feeling would be, I don't know, leave me out of this. This is you and your mom's stuff, you know?
1: Exactly.
0: And
1: agree?
4: Yeah.
1: Wouldn't that come? It would haunt you, so to speak.
4: But maybe, but maybe on that day he feels low, you know, but having that day be a happy reminder of the day he asked the woman to marry him.
0: Divorced in 3 years, and it's a 1-2 punch.
1: Right. Not only that, I mean, it's covering the reality of grief, and the grief is healthy.
4: Yeah, the grief is healthy.
3: So kind of projecting guilt on the other person.
1: That's true.
0: So David, how about you have your own thing with your mom? And pick another date for your wife or your fiance. I think that's our opinion.
1: Break it down, Dave.
0: Come on, buddy.
1: There we go.
4: Sorry about your mom, though.
0: Yeah, we are, but it feels like you're not letting it go very well, and it seems like you're foisting it on the old lady. And by the way, you want to freak out your girlfriend? This is a good way to do it.
1: This will do it.
0: Okay?
6: Okay.
1: All right. Good luck.
0: He's going to do it.
1: He's going to do it.
0: He's going to do it tomorrow. He's already circling the calendar. I think is a weird kind of baggage women are attracted to, and it's not this. You know what I mean?
1: Yeah, yeah.
0: Women will gladly marry a guy who's abusive or an alcoholic or whatever, depending on where they came from, but they don't want this kind of baggage. No. This is a needy baggage.
1: This is they want somebody going, if you got that, I'm going to take care of it.
0: Right.
1: I don't want you to have to lay it on you.
0: This feels needy, yes. And this can freak a chick out.
3: Mm-hmm.
0: Taryn, you'd be a little freaky,
4: yeah,
0: right?
4: Yeah, because you want to protect, you know, someone from... Like, because he probably does get really, you know, sad that day. Maybe she supports it, but not to put it on her,
1: you Taryn
4: know?
1: Give this guy a roundhouse kick or something.
0: Yeah. Spinning crescent,
4: nice
0: maybe a heel.
4: One, too.
0: Oh, just one, too. Okay. That's interesting. But a knee on the way down.
1: Oh, no sure. doubt.
0: A little something to take with you. All right. Well, she calls it a parting
4: the
0: gift.
4: Jewels.
0: Yeah. There you go. The jewels. We'll take ourselves a quick break. You know, you don't see in movies too much, Jimmer John, the two-handed punch. Ha-cha! You know what I mean? Where they do the two hands, sometimes under the chin, something. You bring that back in your next film, the two-hander. Yeah?
3: I'll find a scene for it.
0: Please. Please weave that in and then put my name under it. We'll take a quick break. Be right back after this. Hey, everybody. It's Loveline. We'll give a little phone number out for a new TV show if you have questions for us. Doing a new TV show on Comedy Central after The Daily Show. 1-866-HEY-ADAM.
1: H-E-Y, Adam.
0: Oh, yeah.
1: Right? Hey?
0: H-E-Y. Yeah, hey. Yeah. Yeah, hey. 866-HEY-ADAM. And because we're going to be taking some phone calls on that show, and why not have it be one of yours? John Singleton is here tonight. He's one of the producers of Hustle and Flow. Also, Taryn Manning, who's somewhere. She's probably hearing that on a six-second delay out in the hall somewhere because she's not in the studio. But she should be back here. Should we talk to Vanessa?
1: Let's do.
0: All right. Vanessa is 25. Vanessa?
5: Hi.
0: What's up?
5: Okay. Love your show, and I'm super nervous because I've never told anybody this other than
1: all right.
5: The girl that I
1: well,
5: talked to.
1: Thank you for setting the table that way. We'll be very, very easy on you. Go ahead.
5: Okay. Back in last July, so, oh my God, it's been like a year. One day, to make the long story short, I was going to the bathroom while my boyfriend was taking a shower, and the way our bathroom is set up, like if you lean back, you can't really see the toilet, and mm-hmm. I seen him open the shower door, look around for somebody there, didn't see anybody, and he starts off. And
0: in the shower?
5: In the shower. And,
0: right.
5: Of course, me being naive, I didn't know that he did that. And I got so aroused, like, more than ever in my life. Like, I can't tell you how excited I was.
0: Wow.
5: And I watched him do the deed, and
0: how did you watch him and he didn't see you? Were you looking through a mirror reflection?
5: Well, no, I could, like, peek around the corner. It's like an L-shaped bathroom, and the toilet's in the bottom of the L, and the shower's right there, but it's mm-hmm. a frosted glass panel, mm-hmm. so he can't, everything's, like, blurry when you can't really see.
0: You got to put those no-skid stickers on the bottom, because...
1: He's going down.
0: He's gonna be lunging for the towel bar. He's going to catch his forehead on the soap,
1: you
0: that built-in soap thing.
1: On that thing.
0: That's where you'll find him.
1: Yeah,
0: clinging his penis, broken towel bar. He'll be prying his fingers open, trying to get his penis out and the towel bar out.
5: Oh,
0: it's going to be humiliating. Yeah, you have to clean it up for his folks get there, too.
5: Okay.
0: Come up with something less humiliating. Just say he killed himself. They'd probably appreciate that.
1: Just tie something around his neck and hang him for the shower.
0: Hang him. So he can go with some dignity. All right, so that aroused you, and now what?
5: And so, of course, before, he's always told me that he doesn't jack off when I'm not around because I like to watch him. And so since I found that out, every day now I have to watch him in the shower. And once he caught me, and ever since he caught me, like that was a month into it, he locks the door, but thank God for me, there's a crack. Like, the door's askew. So even when it's closed, like, at the bottom of the door, you can still see in, like, a little crack. So
3: he's ashamed. He's ashamed of that.
1: But he does this every day, and you watch every day.
5: I guess. I mean, I assume that he's ashamed. I guess I feel like ashamed or that it's bad, but
0: does he masturbate every? Well, what
3: can
0: goes
3: we ask
0: on?
3: You something?
0: Yeah.
3: Have you ever masturbated in front of him?
5: Oh yeah. Like we're
3: so
5: crazy.
3: So why should he have a problem with you watching him masturbate?
5: He always says, "Well, my shower time is my shower time. That's my private time to do my own thing."
1: Did you ever have something where you walked in on your folks or something like that?
5: Yeah.
1: Yeah. Ooh. There it is.
0: Mm-mm. That's what it is.
1: Pow.
0: Pow. Yeah. Well, look, here's the reality with guys. We masturbate because we want to get away.
1: We'll be by ourselves.
0: You know, you guys take a bubble bath or a sauna. We beat off. That's our escape.
1: It's Calgon.
0: Jurgens, take me away.
1: Calgon.
0: Well, it's not Calgon.
1: Oh, Jurgens.
0: It's Jurgens.
1: Jurgens.
0: Yeah.
1: But
0: take
1: Vanessa,
0: me away. We want to get away from your ass. That's why we're beating off. And and feeling the prying eyes. When we're trying to, that's your fortress of solitude. By the way, that shower, wherever you're beating off, is your fortress of solitude. I don't care if it's your car. That's your fortress of solitude. As a guy, we don't need you looking in on us.
1: However, the fact that you were traumatized as you were, which is not a damaging trauma, creates arousal on these kinds of voyeuristic kinds
0: deep
1: of behavior.
3: Why don't you two work on masturbating next to each other?
1: Yeah, that'll do it too.
3: I think you two should
5: do that
3: sit.
5: Too, though. Like,
0: yeah, but
5: that's like a normal thing that we do.
1: Yeah, but she's really reenacting the whole thing.
0: Here's what it is. Here's what guys feel: the encroachment of crazy. They feel the pressure of crazy, and they want to get away.
1: But this one is so benign, though.
0: It's benign, but yet there's a little nuttiness propelling it, and the guy feels it coming.
1: Here's
0: at
1: what he
0: him.
1: Feels like: I can never do this without it involving her.
0: Yeah,
1: and the whole deal is doing it by himself.
0: When guys feel intrusion, they feel feel like you ever try to put drops in your dog's eye or ear or something. The guys are and you're like, hold still, I'm not gonna do anything.
1: Yeah.
0: And they're like, I just don't go on.
1: Yeah, I get you.
3: Give me some space.
1: First of all,
0: some space,
1: Vanessa.
0: Yeah,
1: you're the call tonight. You get the Durex pack. First of all,
0: yeah,
1: for sure.
0: Are you multi orgasmic? By the way,
5: well, I keep I mean, we're crazy, wild, kinky. I mean, you name it, and we've done it.
0: No
5: but
0: kid.
5: This, like, even now that it's been so long, I mean,
1: I don't know why,
5: like a year.
0: Yeah, Drew knew you were multi-orgasmic. Drew wrote it down on a piece of paper about 5 minutes ago. Yeah, he hears
5: you.
0: It.
1: I don't know what that is. I can just always hear it on when the women are that way.
0: Yeah,
5: and I guess
1: it's a certain tone, autonomic tone.
0: You want to? You want to sign? You want to not hear it for an evening? Come by my place. You hear the sounds of silence, baby. Come on down, Drew. You want a little quiet from all the noise? Come on down.
1: I didn't want to bring it up. I have it on this paper right here.
0: Come on for dinner.
1: But Vanessa, how about if you created some structure with this? How about if you sort of made a game out of it? You know, certain days he plays along with you.
0: I don't
1: know.
0: You
1: pretend this is what he's looking
0: at. I'm thinking you're going to drive this guy away. I'm feeling like okay, here's the deal. He shouldn't be beaten off every morning if you two are living together.
1: That's right.
0: On the other hand, what's going on with your two schedules that you're on? Are you on top of each other all the time? Do you work, you know?
1: How do you work?
5: He is a workaholic, but I'm a stay-at-home mom. So I am home, like, whenever. Like, even on days when he gets a haircut in the middle of the day and comes home at 1 or 2 after his haircut to take a shower, I make sure that I am home. You know, I'm like, okay, well, when are you getting your haircut? Because if I don't see it, it's like he takes a shower and I'm not there. I get like angry.
0: That's
1: where he's screwing up.
0: That's what he's responding to. You're freaking him out. That's why I'm trying. I don't think it's a great idea for you just to pick Monday, Wednesday, and Friday to watch him beat off in the shower. I think you got to settle this. I mean,
1: stop it.
0: I'm not saying stop it, but this is Vanessa's issue.
1: Yeah, yeah.
0: And she gets angry and stuff. And she's a mom now.
1: Yeah.
0: And there's a lot of energy in her. She needs to settle this.
1: It's not going
0: to
1: be easy to break.
0: Well, some therapy or some whatever.
1: Oof.
0: No.
1: This is like breaking your jug habit.
0: I like big jugs.
1: I'm just saying.
0: Well, if that's a crime, then guilty.
1: I'm just saying. You like me to try to stop that with you?
0: How dare you?
1: It's going to be like Vanessa.
5: I have big jugs.
1: No.
0: Do you have? Yo. Well, that's healthy. I mean, that's good. What's he doing beating off when you got them big jugs right outside the door?
5: Yeah, they're gigantic.
0: What size are they?
5: 38 triple D.
0: All right.
3: That's great.
0: All right, that's awesome. Great. But how much you weigh?
5: I weigh 140 and I need to lose 20.
0: Oh, really?
5: But before I had the baby, just for the record, I was 115 and 34 double D.
0: Wow.
3: Wow.
0: Sounds. Well, that's probably what he's beating off to.
5: Yeah.
0: The old you.
5: That's what I beat off to. Oh.
0: You're beating off the hit. Okay, listen. Vanessa.
1: We're spiraling.
0: All right,
1: with
0: here's
1: this
0: what I'm saying.
1: Give her, first of all, when you put her on hold, do not hang up on her. She gets the direction.
0: Guys, so. Yes. Guys feel cornered sometimes. Guys, mm-hmm. Here's what a guy likes to do. Guy in a relationship, even when he's married, even when he's in a relationship, he likes to feel like he has a little autonomy, a little freedom. You got to let him have his boys' night out. That doesn't mean go see a hooker. That means just let him go with the guys and blow off a little steam, you know, and let him go to a ball game.
1: You mean him and his penis?
0: Him and his penis. Let the guy have a little space. If you try to encroach on that too much, the guy eventually is just going to slip out of there.
3: Yep.
0: Okay.
1: I tell you what, this is going to be not something she can break easily. Maybe, and that's why I'm saying put some structure around it. So it's not the momentum that she has. It's
0: okay,
1: like, it's like any of the compulsive
0: sexual behavior. Listen to me, though, Weisenheimer. If this was a guy saying I have to peer in on my wife and I have to see her what she's doing, you'd say, hey, knock it off, buddy, let's go.
1: I'd say work on it, but I'd say find a way to make a game out of it that you can both participate in, where she's not being exploited or feeling looked in upon or violated on her privacy. Get him to participate.
0: The more she puts the screws to him, the more he wants to slip away.
1: Yeah, but maybe he can agree to one day a week or something.
0: All
1: or
0: right.
1: Something where they can both agree on this.
0: All right. Let's just agree to disagree.
1: All right.
0: John Singleton is in studio tonight. Name of the new movie is Hustle and Flow. We'll take a quick break, and we'll be right back after this. Hey, everybody. It's Loveline. I'm Adam. That's Dr. Drew. Taryn Manning is back in studio tonight. John Singleton. Steady.
3: Yep.
0: John Singleton. Always, always in studio. Here.
1: He's bad as post.
0: He's the... I don't know if he's the Gordie Howe of guests.
1: Wow.
0: Not too many white hockey players use his reference for black radio guests, but he's Gordie Mr. Howe. Consistent. Gordie Howe played hockey in his like 50s or something.
1: Wow.
0: It is kind of nuts, isn't it?
1: Yes.
0: Yeah.
3: Bobby Hull.
0: Yeah.
1: Bobby Hull without a helmet.
0: Yeah.
1: Bobby Hull, I think everyone
0: helmet. You know what I liked about hockey? You know how, hockey's a bizarre sport because hockey made a rule, even though everyone else wore helmets, batting helmets, cycling helmets, football helmets, motorcycle helmets, everyone wore helmets, and except for hockey, which is the one sport where you really needed a helmet.
3: That's
0: because
3: true.
0: Here's what you got.
1: Here's the ultimate logic. Not old hockey players.
0: Well,
1: those guys really don't need the helmet.
0: That's what I'm saying. Yeah. They didn't wear helmets. I mean, ice is harder than concrete, and the puck is no picnic if that hits you in the head either, and then there's sticks and there's fights and everything. So then they pass a rule in like 1984 or something that says everyone's got to wear a helmet, except for the guys who got in the league before the rule. They don't have to wear a helmet.
1: Nice. That was the rule, yeah.
0: Yeah.
1: So if you're 50, you got some delicate vessels in your head because you're older, don't worry about it. You have to wear a helmet.
0: So for the first 15 years of the helmet rule was only the guys who got in after 1983 or whatever who were wearing the helmets. The guys who got in the league 6 months earlier could play their whole career with no helmet.
3: Wow.
0: They were grandfathered into the no helmet.
3: That's hockey,
0: I guess you were considered a pussy if you put a helmet on when you didn't have to put a helmet on. So for many years, if anyone remembers, there'd be half the guys who wearing helmets,
1: yeah.
0: And the other half
1: I never knew
0: weren't
1: that
0: wearing
1: was.
0: Helmets.
3: Did you, what's up with that, you know, because they reinstated the whole thing with the hockey, but what's with the red line rule?
0: Rid of the red line. That's the whole thing. You know you're in trouble in a sport when you cancel a rule and no one knows what the F it is. You know what I mean? Like in football,
1: Yeah, football.
0: If they said no more extra points, you'd be like, "What? What do you mean no more? Everyone knows what an extra point." You know, hockey said, "We're getting rid of the orange line, huh? What is that? I don't remember seeing that."
1: Yeah. Well, I knew there was a red line there. I never knew what it was for.
0: Yeah, I know. I've heard the icing call made 7,000 times.
1: Stuff. Never
0: real no
1: understood.
0: Good idea how yeah. that's. I think that's like cherry picking in hockey. Well, anyway. Thank God hockey's coming back. I can see John and Taryn are elated. Can't wait.
3: We were playing hockey on Four Brothers.
0: Oh, yeah.
3: Mark Wahlberg, Andre Benjamin learned how to play, learned how to skate and play.
1: Taryn's from
3: Tyrese.
1: Taryn's from a big hockey ice hockey town, Tucson.
0: Oh, yeah. Well, Taryn and then South Central. Yeah, I mean, you're big hockey fanatics.
3: No, I wasn't a hockey fanatic, but I'm saying that's how I got the dudes in Four Brothers to bond. gave him skates and equipment, and we got him, you know, we got some players because everybody up in Toronto, they were out of work, all the hockey players. And we got them coaches, and they learned how to play hockey.
1: Interesting.
0: Aww. Yeah, I
3: got the brothers playing hockey in the movie.
0: Wow. Well, on the skates. If the brothers set their goal on, pardon the pun, on hockey, there's no doubt they'd be kicking the Whitey's ass in it in just, you know, matter of months.
3: It's the cool thing about, have you played before? Have you played hockey?
0: No, I'm from North Hollywood. No. We don't have
3: the cool thing about playing hockey is
4: you
3: so much energy and you get so hot, but then you keep cool because then you're on ice.
0: I always used to, I always played football that was hot because the sun was beating down on your head, and I always used to be jealous of guys who were like on the swim team or guys who played hockey because at least, no matter how much energy they're expending, you're on a block of ice. You can't get that bad. You know what I mean? That's my whole thing with hockey. Does the goalie need that water bottle sitting on top of the net? You know, he's got to bring his beverage out there with him? You can't stand there for 20 minutes? You need to replenish yourself? You're bringing a beverage? What's next? You bring a 12-pack or cooler out there, have a Boda bag around your neck?
3: Goalie's got the hardest job.
0: He's got a hard job, but so there's a linebacker in football. He doesn't go out there with the soda machine. You know, you know what I mean? I don't like that.
1: Yep.
0: How would you like it, like in baseball, the center fielder just standing out there, he's got himself a Coke.
1: Just sucking on it.
0: He's sucking on something. It's hot. And people are like, well, it's hot. Yeah,
1: hard job.
0: I know. That's what
1: you get the hard job in
0: it's
1: baseball.
0: Called sports. Yeah, you're not supposed to bring a beverage out there with you. I'm not saying.
1: We have time for one call.
0: It sits on top of the goal, too. You go in during the quarter break or whatever, and you get a sip
1: stays
0: of water.
1: Cold. That's the deal. Because it stays cold.
0: Yeah, it's free. You're standing on a block of ice. You're going to dehydrate? You're not moving half the time. The puck's going the other way. If you do move, you got 6 inches to the right, 6 inches to the left. You're not doing wind sprints. We need the water out there for. That's all I'm saying, Drew.
4: They have some serious gear on, though. Like
3: they do.
0: They got the gear. But that's
3: listeners out there, when you do see four brothers, look closely at the goalie in the scene when playing hockey. It's me.
0: Oh,
1: no kidding.
4: How cute.
3: I'm like going back and forth on the skates.
0: Jimmy had a brilliant idea one time to take a morbidly obese guy and put him in a goal.
1: Oh, yeah.
0: 700-pound dude.
3: Kimmel did that?
1: Wrestler in the 70s.
0: Plan.
1: Yeah, Olympic wrestler in the 70s. Chris Taylor, I think his name was. He weighed about 400 pounds.
0: Yeah.
1: Put him in the goal.
0: Well, they got guys that go 700, 800 pounds now.
1: The big one,
0: just stuff them in there.
3: Gosh.
0: Yeah, nothing. Nowhere. Nowhere for the goal to go. Yeah. You don't have to move. It's like filled up. Yeah, it's like sticking your thumb in a dike. You don't have to move.
1: Yeah.
0: I mean, you know what I mean? You know what I mean?
1: Yeah. Here we go. Saying. Real quick.
0: Holly?
1: 19, Holly. Yeah, what's up?
0: You know what I'm saying, man.
7: What's Hello? Up?
1: Yes,
0: windmills
1: here we go.
0: And stuff, you know?
3: Make it good.
0: Holly, 19. Go ahead, baby.
7: Hi. I love anal sex. Like, I've never done it with a guy before, but
0: Speaking of the thumb. Yeah?
7: I've done it with, like, my toys, and I love it, but my boyfriend that I have right now, I've tried to talk to him about it, and he just doesn't seem into it at all.
1: Does he know how into it you are?
0: True. You're looking for a nanny, aren't you, for the kids? I'm just saying we get a number off the air. Sounds like a delight.
1: Have you told him how into it you are?
7: Yeah, like at first I was just kind of like, you know, I think maybe we could try it. It'd be kind of fun, and he just didn't sound into it at all.
1: All right, well, you're not going to get our guy into it that way, because if he's not into it, that's not going to take him down that path.
0: I think it's going to be a tough sell.
1: But if she says this is something I am, you know, you'll really for me, then I think he might go for it. But you have to be very clear about that.
0: Yeah, there's also the element of possibly, sort of like we're talking about with the masturbatorial call a few minutes back, there's sort of the possibility of freaking the guy out a little bit too.
1: Yeah.
0: But you can give it a try.
7: I can masturbate when he's with me and he totally likes it, and sometimes I'll take his and, like, stick him in there.
1: He
7: starts to kind of like it, but then he's like, he doesn't really know.
1: He doesn't know, that's the point.
0: Okay. Well, he's ambivalent about the anal sex. Yeah. The jury's still out on the anus.
1: Okay. Yeah.
0: Yeah. Yeah. All right, Holly.
4: Find a guy who likes you. There's plenty of them.
1: Yeah. Got a plan.
7: Okay. Thank you.
0: That's a little more than a plan. Yeah. All right, Holly. Best of luck to you.
7: Thank you, kids.
0: You kids are dynamite. Good luck to you. All right. Dynamite kids calling in. I'll tell you, a lot of people have a lot of things to say about this country and its youth. It's calls like that. They give you renewed right? sense of
1: renewed faith
0: and hope
1: spirit,
0: in this country.
1: Yes,
0: that's right. They're a future. This is a future right here, buddy.
1: Yeah, absolutely.
0: Take a quick break. Be right back after this.

0: that's the week. I want to thank Taryn and John for coming in here tonight and representing Hustle and Flow. Out in a theater near you, and then you can look for Four Brothers coming out in a couple of weeks. Yes, John?
1: Mm-hmm. Yeah, 3 weeks.
0: And keep an eye out for Taryn's other projects as well. I want to thank Todd for doing a great job engineering all week long. And, of course, Michelle and Anderson, who's out of town. We'll give them thanks anyway. Junior producer Lauren and producer Ann and phone screener. Who the hell?
2: Trisha.
0: Yeah, baby. Yeah, and Nick or Vic. Who's the... We got too many people working on this.
3: Rick. Perez.
0: All right, it's a cavalcade of people of have GEDs. It just
2: circles
0: up through my life.
2: I got news on Perez for you. I was going to bring it up
0: really?
2: Next week. Yeah.
0: Did he graduate
2: Huge
0: something?
2: Huge career coming up for him.
0: All right.
2: Move.
0: All right.
2: Big career move.
0: All right. And who else am I missing, Drew?
2: You got it.
0: That's good enough. Eddie Griffin is coming in next week, and Pennywise,
2: too. Blah, blah,
0: blah. Forward to that. Yeah. So until next time, this is Adam Kroll for Dr. Drew saying mahalo.
4: This has been Loveline. Loveline. The opinions expressed on this show are not necessarily those of the staff, management, sponsors, or this station. The producer for Loveline is Ann Ingold. Loveline is a presentation of Westwood One Entertainment. Loveline is meant for an adult audience. Loveline may contain sexually oriented content. Listener discretion is advised. This is Loveline.
5: Loveline.
4: With Adam Carolla and Dr. Drew.
0: Hey, everybody, it's Loveline. I'm Adam. That's Dr. Drew. Phone number 1-800-LOVE-191. Dr. Drew is where tonight, Drew?
6: Pittsburgh. Because
0: Pittsburgh.
6: Somebody dropped a nickel.
0: You have to wait till I say why. Why is Dr. Drew in Pittsburgh?
6: Because somebody
0: dropped a nickel. There yes, we go. Yes. Jeff Probst is in studio tonight from my favorite show, Survivor.
7: What up, Drew?
0: Guatemala this season. And always exciting, always provocative. I love the big spider web rope challenge last week and the tug of war. And people are getting their butts kicked, and it's awesome. I love it.
7: It's been a savage season.
0: And it's
7: sure.
0: it's the 11th season, which is unbelievable. But it's not the 11th year;
7: right.
0: It's the 11th
7: year, yeah.
0: Right? But you know, I think as I watch Survivor, it just sort of makes me think about pro sports. It's like when you used to watch football. When I grew up watching football, guys got tackled, wrap their arms around a guy and pull him down to the ground. Now some 300-pound brother just goes sailing in the air over three guys and puts his helmet in the small of someone's back, and that's a tackle. It's been upped.
7: Right.
0: Early Survivor was, you know, here's a canteen, here's a snake bite kit. What do you want from home? Oh, you want to bring a generator and a big screen TV? Fantastic. We're only giving you 30 pounds of beans and 600 burgers to live off of. Now we're just going to cut you and throw you in the ocean. I could only imagine what the, and I'm sure the people in season 25 will be looking back at season 11 and saying, well, you guys weren't hobbled before the show, at least. Probst didn't take a sledgehammer and break your right foot like they do to us. We had it tough. You guys just didn't have anything.
7: And you know, you can't go backwards.
0: No, you can't.
7: You have to keep moving forward. And every season that we try to design the new creative, that's what goes through our head is, okay, We're not giving them anything because we've already established that. How much more can we do? So this time we start with an 11-mile trek through the jungle, which kicked their ass.
0: Well, let me tell you how you can go back.
7: Okay,
0: somebody dies, then you got to slide back.
6: Yeah, I was going to say, how do you avoid getting all these tropical illnesses? I mean, how do you avoid it?
0: How does Jeff avoid it? He's in a
6: even
0: Ramada
6: Jeff.
0: In Guatemala.
6: Well, even Jeff.
7: You know, that's a
0: have
7: good
0: have you got
7: question.
0: What is the worst thing you've gotten beside a bad hand job on one of these trips?
7: You know, I have not gotten any kind of an illness.
0: Really?
7: I've had a couple of the intestinal stuff that goes around because of our catering.
0: Right.
7: Here's the worst thing.
0: Oh, local catering.
7: No, it's worse than that. It's our own guys. We have a mess tent with, you know, it's just like you're in the Army and you come in and there's 10 little tins and they have like lasagna in one and then this other stew in the other. And guys come in with their, they've been out in the field all day, and they don't wash their hands, and they come in and they bit that big spatula, and they get themselves some lasagna, and then right. they put it back, and you grab it. And our doctor always tells us, he goes, your biggest risk of disease is our own food, because it's all of our people contaminated.
0: Hand to mouth. Drew always says it all the time. That's how it gets spread around, right, Drew?
6: Absolutely. Do they have you taking anti-malarial meds or
7: yep.
6: anything?
7: Yeah. We all take right. anti-malaria, and we get right. Lots of shots for the places we go. Right. But okay. you're right. It's surprising that we don't get more.
6: Don't get leishmania or tsutsukamushi or something.
7: No, but a couple of places that we've gone, we have to. What's that? Elephantitis?
0: Mm-hmm.
6: Yeah, filarial disease. Yeah, for sure.
7: Yeah. Yeah. And they give you the pill to take for that. And it looks like it knocks a decade off your life. It's got so much punch in it.
0: Jawbreaker size.
7: I've yet to take one.
6: It's better than the giant testy that
0: well,
6: there would
0: here,
6: come of this.
0: Here's the thing. Jeff Probst is obviously superior hardy stock.
6: Yeah.
0: I mean, this guy's a survivor.
7: Yeah, right.
0: Well, look at him. Manet idol, good looks. He's scrappy. He's a survivor.
7: You know what?
0: If a Corolla would have been taken down in season 3.
6: Oh, hell yes. But speaking of Manet idol, good looks, I'm looking at a 2-page spread in Rolling Stone about you.
0: Yeah. The TLC show.
6: Crazy.
0: Adam
6: they went
0: Carolla
6: nuts.
0: Project.
6: Poor Oswaldo. Yeah. How's that going to work for him?
0: The other show I do, I'm going to be doing on TLC, which starts in a week or a week from yesterday, is they're going nuts. They're getting like billboards and Rolling Stone
7: right
0: and all kinds of stuff. Yeah, it's nice because I've been doing this for 10 years, Man Show, Love Line, all that stuff. No one ever got a billboard out or anything. TLC, you know what TLC is? TLC is like a fat, horny chick just dying to do anything. You know what I mean? Comedy Central's like the hot blonde cheerleader, you know, MTV. MTV is the hot blonde dyke. Like, get away with that penis. You got nothing for me. TLC is just that fat chick with the bad skin, and you're like, listen.
7: I got a shot.
0: Start sucking. That's
7: wow.
0: it. Yeah.
7: Can you say that?
0: I think I did. And they're let me tell you something. When they're done giving you the BJ, they're like, thank you. When can we do this again? And you're like,
7: let me jot this down. What is this?
6: Mr.
7: TLC?
6: Corolla.
0: TLC, Discovery Network.
6: Right.
0: I'll tell you,
6: the
0: Learning Channel. These people are excited over at TLC. So God bless them.
6: Speaking of excited, tonight, mm-hmm. like every night this week, we're giving away another iPod Nano.
0: Mm-hmm.
6: And this tonight, you have to listen for the music from System of a Down. The song is called Question. It'll be in our bumper music as we come out of commercial. I'd bet in the second hour. It's just my guess. And mm-hmm. first person to say iPod Nano to the screener, if you're 18 years of older, you'll win the Nano and 10 iTunes downloads.
0: Yeah, and don't screw up. Like last night, someone said iPod, and then they used the N-word. And
7: that's no good.
0: Yeah, no, you're not going to get a Nano for that. You, I know it was an honest mistake, but we need the word Nano to come
7: that's
0: out of your
7: N-A-N-O.
0: Mouth.
7: That's N-A-N-O.
0: That's right.
7: Yeah.
0: And it was late, and you know, we cut them a break, but they're not going to get the Nano with that kind of language. Jeff, when you go on these trips, you got to take one of these things with you. You got to take the iPod and a metric ton of porn. That's basically how I would pack. Like one small suitcase with, you know, clothes and toiletries and then a pallet of
7: but
0: porn.
7: But see, it's a whole new world now because I got my woman coming to location.
0: Oh.
6: Is she there tonight?
7: No porn.
0: She's not here tonight, but she's got to go with them to, you know, Guatemala.
6: And she's listening
0: or
6: tonight.
0: Wherever.
6: She's certainly listening, right?
0: Oh,
7: you know what?
0: Course.
7: Actually, I left her. I put her on some Ambien. She's
0: knocked
7: her out.
0: What happened?
7: She's just been down. So I said, all right, pop an Ambien. I'll see you
0: well,
7: in a couple hours.
0: She's lucky Jeff didn't dart her because Jeff's, you know, he's got that choker. He's wearing the khakis. You get out
6: the
0: of
6: native
0: line
6: ways.
0: Jeff, he'll dart your ass. Ask any woman to be with Jeff. He'll dart you, put you right down on a futon. You better hope you hit something soft after he darts you. Just
7: by
0: go right down.
7: By the way, let me just say the last time I saw you guys was this ridiculous softball game.
0: That's right.
6: Yes.
7: And I just would like to give a little shout out to the gnome from Lord of the Rings, and that's all I'm going to say.
0: Yeah.
7: Huh?
0: He was one of the Mackenzie, Sean Astin, one of those ass.
6: Mackenzie Astin, yeah.
0: They
6: were both there.
0: I played a bunch of those games, and I've really realized that the Astin brothers, Mackenzie or Sean or whoever, they became celebrities so they could infiltrate these baseball games and kick everyone's ass. That's really what happened. They're like double agents in the Cold War or something. Like, I don't think anyone's interested in acting or movies or anything.
7: It's just
0: they do that. They're actually professional ball players who take acting gigs so they can come in and mop up on the softball field.
7: I've never felt less cool. I don't think ever than that. That was the most closed in sort of too cool for school group of folks. Interesting to be a part of.
0: The thing too is it's hard to look good in a baseball uniform and sneakers. Like if you're wearing the cleats, you're fine. Any kind of uniform, football uniform and sneakers, baseball and sneakers, it's always a bad look. It's the fat manager. That's the look that he has.
6: Right, he sports. But we had softball uniforms, though, which is even worse.
0: Yeah, you still look like you look like hell.
7: Yeah, you can put the cap on backwards; doesn't really help.
0: Right,
7: there's still something not right.
0: But you know, Probst fills out a jersey quite nice.
7: Yeah,
0: Marie.
5: Yeah,
0: you're 26.
5: Yes, I am.
0: What's up?
5: All right. Well, I'm calling because I am very confused about the fact that my boyfriend actually seems to be entering ads on I don't know if you guys are familiar with it, but Craigslist.
6: Oh, yeah.
5: Casual encounters, men-on-men kind of thing.
6: He's answering the ads or he's setting up appointments with these people?
5: I guess so, because he's not placing the ads, but he's obviously answering them.
0: How do you know?
6: Well,
5: I was looking for a resume I sent out on my sent folder items in a Yahoo, and I found a sent, like, message for a big,
0: Hold on a second. It makes me realize that the computer is the male form of the diary, and we made it thousands of years without the diary, never being stupid enough to keep the diary, the male. Mm. Females get busted left and right. There's not a girl who made it through high school without stepdad came into the room, read you were smoking a joint with Billy Johnson at the Reservoir, and you got to second base, and now you're grounded. And I would always be yelling at him, why are you so stupid that you write down all that crap you do in a little book? Your mom's going to find it. The computer has become this for men. They're getting popped left and right.
6: It's more diabolic because the men leave a trail.
0: There's a trail of carnage. Stamps. Yeah, I mean, you know that it was 2:22 in the a.m. on the night of the 25th on Tuesday morning when he was sitting at this computer. And there's no like, that doesn't look like something I would do. No, it's all there.
7: Yeah.
6: By the way, guys pull that, too. They pull that crap. Oh, no,
7: You can't rip the page out either. It's there.
0: It used to be, you cigarette lighter right into the fireplace, like an old Bond movie or something. Now it's all logged. It's in that computer, and you're not smart enough to clean your trail completely. Believe me, somebody could go up there who knows a little something about it, PC or a little something about the Mac and pull it right out.
7: Well, and let's be fair here, and maybe I'm exposing too much myself.
0: Please, go, baby.
7: I mean, you've got the world at your fingertips.
0: Yeah, it's hard not to look.
7: Yeah, you're sitting at the office or you're sitting at home or wherever you are. I'm sure guys surf porn all the damn time.
0: Sure, until their girlfriend starts traveling with them and gets in the tent. Now they can't do it anymore.
7: can't do it. Don't need to do it.
0: Yes.
6: Yeah.
0: You know what? I think Jeff is a man of passion, as you are, Drew.
6: Yes.
0: I have learned this from Jeff. He is a man of exquisite passion. Drew's a man of passion.
7: Okay,
0: as you know,
7: what does that mean?
0: As well. look in the mirror, you'll find your answer. No, here's the thing. You have a appetite,
6: energy, a motor.
0: For life and lust. A lust for lust. People say lust for life, but you're here's the thing. Like guy like me, I could probably do a sex once a week. I'm a little more casual about it. It's like you approach your passion like some people are with food. There's some people that just, it's not that big a deal to them. They don't need to go out to a nice 4-star restaurant every night. They don't even need to eat, every fifth night. It's no big. And then there are those people that they just enjoy it. They love it. It's a passion. You have that. You have a passion for passion.
7: I do.
0: Drew has a passion for passion as well.
6: Is that a bad passion?
0: No, it's not. It's not. But it's just it's a sort of supercharged libido is what it is.
7: I don't know about that.
0: He's humping my leg right now, Drew, and saying he doesn't know about that.
6: Of course. Of course.
0: Well, no one is as passionate as Dr. Drew. But here's how you answer the passion question.
7: Yeah, because I don't even know where you're getting this
0: from. I'll tell you what we've worked out. I can tell a pattern.
7: Okay.
0: I sit next to a man who oozes passion every night.
7: It.
0: So I'm in the presence of passion. I can feel it.
7: Yeah. Okay.
0: My spidey sense tingles.
6: See, if you don't want to take a nap, he's
0: I label you as a passionate man.
6: Yeah, right.
0: No, here's the thing. Drew, and I think this is a pretty good litmus test for this, Drew. Correct me if I'm wrong.

0: something and be on something and be doing something to somebody. Do you know what I mean? And to me, we've done a little survey, and the guys who enjoy getting the oral, those are the less passionate guys.
1: Those guys also enjoy napping.
0: Yeah, and basically what it is like...
2: But wait, I like all three of those. I like the giving, the napping.
1: Adam,
0: wow. Well, the giving, that's a passionate man, too, because that's just a bone you toss out so you can get.
2: No.
0: See, you hear that passion, Drew?
2: Yeah, I'm a passionate guy then.
0: Yeah.
2: And I hope it stays that way till I hope I die in the middle of passion.
0: It'd be an interesting story.
1: Now we're back to Maria. Right?
0: Yeah.
1: Okay,
0: yeah.
1: Now, Maria had a slightly...
0: He hopes he dies in the middle of passion.
1: I feel your pain. I feel it.
0: Yeah.
2: Wait, what? Am I the minority here?
0: No,
1: that's my point. Jeff, I'm with you. I'm 100% with you.
0: You could be backed over by a street cleaner.
2: Or,
0: Jeff, die in the midst of passion.
1: I've never felt so close to you, Jeff, as tonight.
2: Okay.
1: This is good. All right. Now,
0: I don't know if you two should be in the same room together, though, with the amount of passion.
1: I'm realizing it's a good thing I'm in Pittsburgh. So anyway,
0: yes.
1: Marie had a slightly bogus quality about her, if you notice.
3: I'm just saying, so you think that this is just, he's just a very passionate man and you can...
0: Yeah, it's bogus. Very bogus.
2: You guys are good.
0: Yeah. It's bogus, Marie.
1: You know what she did? She actually put too much detail in.
0: Yeah, she did.
3: And you detail into it. I'm just saying, I found an email of my boyfriend answering ads that are... Yeah.
1: All right, well, here's the deal.
0: Well,
1: he's
0: what's
1: cheating.
0: Your question?
1: That's a horrible
0: thing. Cheating.
1: Yeah.
3: My question is, so is it possible that a guy can just sit there and enter, Craigslist ads just to, self-stimulation? Or
1: no, he's doing something.
3: Mind?
1: No, he's going ahead with, he's up to something.
0: Yeah, well, interesting. I think a guy who liked cars a lot could sit on the computer and look at cars for sale and see what these things were going for.
2: And never buy one.
0: Ever pulling out the checkbook. Yeah. But when it comes to sex, it's kind of a different thing. Now, if you're looking at pornography, that's something else. But if you're just going back and forth and looking at, want ads, I think something's going on.
1: Maria's thinking like a woman. She's thinking, well, maybe he engages in some intimate dialogue with him and that's stimulating for him. No. Not for a guy.
3: We've been together for 2 years, though. That's what I'm wondering.
0: He's probably been doing this for all 2 years.
3: That's why I'm wondering, is it normal? Do I just overlook it?
1: No, it's bad.
2: No, don't overlook it.
0: God bless you for even bringing it up. You have a sister?
1: The overlooking it part.
0: Yeah. Maria, what's wrong with you? What's your nationality? You come from
3: one of
0: these cultures where you have to overlook things?
3: It's French.
0: French?
1: No.
0: Wow.
1: No.
0: You of all people should know about passion, know how this works. This guy's cheating.
3: I know, but I just kind of like to fool myself and think that I just finally picked the right guy.
0: No, it's denial.
1: Interesting you would say it that way. Right. She picked bad guys. You continue to pick bad guys.
3: I thought I did. So you guys think that this is it?
1: I don't know. He's up to something. That's what we'll tell you.
0: Well, and here's the thing, too. If three of your last boyfriends cheated on you, there's a decent chance the fourth one is because that's what you're attracted to.
1: Well, if you're very attracted to him, then you're in. The guy's a cheater.
0: You're not attracted to cheaters. You're attracted to guys who possess all the building blocks of cheating, and those guys cheat. It's not you don't like the idea that they cheat, like that guy. That kind of guy. Yes. All right, let's see. We got Brian over here. Ooh, here's a salty question.
1: Uh-oh.
0: William?
4: Hey, how you doing?
0: 22?
4: Yes, sir.
0: What's up?
4: All right, I'm dating this woman right now. I noticed that she has a large labia, a lot larger than most women that I've been with.
0: Mm-hmm.
4: It looks like a good old piece of roast beef, basically. I don't know. Sorry, but I was wondering, all my knucklehead buddies told me that she's probably been around with a bunch of guys and whatnot.
1: No, nothing to do with it. Yeah, some women have the internal labia come out, stick out from the outside. The labia minora stick through the labia majora.
0: Would not slow down the passionate Jeff Probst, by the way.
2: It's just more beauty.
0: You put an M80 in that thing, he would keep going. Just cannot slow him down.
1: There are procedures to reduce that. A lot of people do that these days. It's a laser procedure that's kind of elegant, but it's no big deal. It's fine.
2: I take exception, though, to the not slow down, because part, as Drew will know, of being passionate
1: gets in the way.
2: Yeah, you don't. It's not just.
0: No.
2: You slow down in quotes. But
0: right.
2: Actually slowing down, of course.
0: Rhythmic.
2: Let me tell you, if you want a little fun activity.

0: Ambien.
1: Oh, really?
0: Ambien. Oh, my God.
2: Ambien.
1: Really?
2: Well, look, if it's
3: well,
2: one of those.
3: That's your girlfriend.
1: It slows down.
2: Drew, I'm not saying I'm not hooked on Ambien.
1: I'm all ears. Okay. That's the first thing you say when you're strung out.
2: But, like, I started.
1: Not hooked on. How could a celebrity possibly get strung out on an opiate?
3: Celebrity has to tour the world throughout the year. How could that happen?
1: Impossible. 300,000 miles on the road.
2: But I will admit that. Ambien has some fun side effects, and it's called
3: it delays ejaculation, as does Vicodin and Percocet. And
2: well, I wasn't even thinking that. I was just thinking it's kind of like a little bit of a if you know what it is if you take the Ambien and then you don't let it put you to sleep yet,
1: mm-hmm.
2: and you stay awake, you start to kind of see little monkeys.
1: It's a little euphoric.
2: Trip. Yeah, it's a little interesting. Yeah,
1: interesting. It's nice. I'm with Jeff in that it's nice to get out of your space a little and get it on every once in a while.
2: There you go.
1: And that space is sometimes lies inside your own skull.
2: Yeah.
1: You know? Yeah, I'm hip to that.
3: I think Jeff's high right now.
1: But here's the thing. He's a total pro. How dare you? Here's the whole thing about that though. Here's the danger. The Ambien or the Coke or the booze or whatever
3: the ecstasy.
1: Or the ecstasy, it's the same danger as sort of the vibrating butterfly thing or whatever it is, which is you start digging it, and then this becomes the way you do business. It's like, going to get it on, we got popping Ambien, and before you know it, that just becomes the plateau that you start from every time, and that's the problem. Here's the whole thing, it's awesome, but it has to be like, back to my meal reference, it has to be like the Thanksgiving turkey
3: special
1: with the trimmings,
3: occasion.
1: Not every
2: exactly.
1: meal.
2: Exactly. And make no mistake.
1: And it loses its meaning if you do it that way.
2: Yeah, I don't take Ambien anywhere close to regular.
3: Sure, sure.
2: But I'm just...
1: Right. So we brought it up three times in the first 15 minutes of the show.
2: You know what actually where it came from is we do these little film festivals on Survivor. While we're on location, mm-hmm. In your spare time, you make a three-minute movie, and then we have a film festival.
1: Really?
2: Just
1: a crew and all that.
2: Some talented guys make some fun little movies. Well, about 2 years ago... I had never heard of Ambien, and this film came out called Ambien Olympics.
1: Mm-hmm.
2: And they got like 12 guys on a day off, and they put them out on this piece of dirt, and they all took Ambien, and then they started doing these playing tennis and running around and jumping over things. It was the funniest film I'd ever seen. That's when
1: Who could function the best
2: while trying not to fall asleep.
1: Right. Oh,
2: that's what we do on Survivor in our downtime.
1: Awesome. Awesome.
2: Fascinating.
1: Jeff Probst is here tonight from Survivor Guatemala. Is where they're currently at Thursday nights at 8 o'clock. For my money, best show on television. I enjoy
3: do the hell
1: dance
3: out for
1: of this show. I do the dance every Thursday. It's the only thing my wife likes about me. We could be arguing. It could be coming to blows. She'd be screaming at me. But if the do the dance.
3: Yells at
1: do
3: the dog.
1: The
3: look, boy, look at him.
1: Look at him. And then I do the Survivor dance in front of the TV, usually in a bathrobe or towel. And usually some sack exposure, however I do it. Yeah. Well, now I've modified it where I actually get down on the ground at a certain point. But I do the Survivor dance to the beginning of each show. And once you establish it with your old lady, it's like something you do with a retarded kid, you know, knocks their socks off. You got to do it every time you come in.
2: Let me just say, though, Corolla, you have to be careful with the Survivor dance because here's the problem.
1: Mm-hmm.
2: You start doing it too often and it loses its
3: Ambien.
1: Wow.
3: Yeah.
1: Touche. Yeah. Touche, my friend. Touche. See, if he was high on Ambien, he could
2: never
1: not have formulated
2: that.
1: Yeah. Oh, no. That's a Darvocet. That's that's what was speaking. Jeff Probst in studio tonight. Drew is in Pittsburgh.
3: Yes.
1: And we'll take a quick break. Be right back after this.
4: Love Line will be right back. So get your problems ready.

0: Hey, everybody. It's Loveline. I'm Adam. That's Dr. Drew. Dr. Drew is in Pittsburgh tonight. Why?
1: Because somebody, somewhere dropped a nickel.
0: Yeah, well, in Pittsburgh, though, right?
1: That's yeah, well, somewhere it happened. I had to go get it.
0: That's right. That's how Drew works. He's like Matt Lauer. Somebody, but without the money incentive, somebody drops a nickel somewhere, Drew's super sensitive ear hears it. I mean, you could drop it on carpet, shag
2: carpet.
0: What's
2: the Matt Lauer reference?
0: Matt Lauer was doing this stunt where it'd be like, where in the world is Matt Lauer? And he would show up in Italy, and he would show us all some sort of Good Morning America thing from like a year ago. I never watched it. I just saw Today's Show. See, Drew knows. All right. Anyway. Point is, someone dropped a nickel. Drew's in Pittsburgh. Jeff Probst is here tonight for my favorite TV show, Survivor. They're in Guatemala now.
1: Actually, let me just say something. I'm actually supporting National Alcohol Awareness Week, Recovery Month. This is cool stuff I'm doing out here. So
0: not,
1: there.
0: You're not for the money?
1: No.
0: No. Okay. All right. What month is it?
1: National Alcohol Awareness and Recovery Month.
2: It's also National Childhood Cancer Awareness Month.
0: Wow. Shouldn't you guys be fighting it out to see whose month it is?
2: No, because Drew and I are both passionate guys in life, and we share.
0: You share a passion.
2: Yeah, we share a passion, and we share cancer and alcoholism support.
0: Wow.
1: I'm doing a special with Lance Armstrong about cancer survivorship beyond October 9th at Discovery Health Channel.
0: Oh, really?
1: Yeah.
2: Well, I'll be doing a set at Giggles Comedy Club in Alamo.
0: He'll be doing a stand-up routine about passion. See, that's the whole thing. One day, when you do stand-up, you'll have to do an hour and a half, and it'll all be Survivor stuff. That's what they'll want you to do. I, by the way, people think I'm just kissing Jeff's ass. I love this show. I just do. The format is so strong, and Jeff always surprises me a little when I tell him the show's going to go on forever, and he's like, well, keep your fingers crossed. And I'm always like, how could it not? I mean, it's just the format is so much stronger than anything else in the reality genre. And the idea that, they're having the immunity challenge and the reward challenge and the people are going at it. It's just, and the settings are spectacular now.
2: Yeah.
0: Too, that it's just, how can you miss? I look forward to it. I look forward to the dance. Every Thursday night.
1: I look forward to some calls this segment. We did one call last segment. One. Don't take any calls, though, Adam. Do not take calls.
0: Don't take any calls. Oh, now the both of you don't.
2: Just don't. Let's don't take any.
0: This is funny. Isn't Michelle these two telling me not take calls?
2: Oh.
0: Pow. How do you like me now? Nick?
3: Yes, sir.
0: That's right. I'm talking to you. You know why?
3: Why?
0: Because Jeff and Drew thought they could manipulate me. They thought they could push me around like they push their ladies around. But I'll tell you something. I'm no bitch. I don't got boobs. I got a hairy ass. I stand for myself. And nobody, and I don't care if you got a psychology degree, Drew. You can't fool the ace man. I know what I'm doing. You don't want me to take a call? Pow, I take a call. What do you think? That's called independence, my friend.
1: I want you to not stop talking.
0: Oh. Yeah?
1: Hey, Nick, what's going on?
0: Nick?
3: Yeah.
0: What's
3: hey,
0: up?
3: Adam.
0: Yeah.
3: Adam.
0: Corolla. Yeah, we're trying to get the pool game Marco Polo switched over to Adam.
2: Oh,
0: Corolla.
2: Okay.
0: Yeah, be nice.
2: I'll work on that.
0: If you start talking about it on the show, it'd be awesome.
2: Okay, it'd be great.
0: Well, I mean, if there's a water challenge,
2: Yeah.
0: And people may play Marco Polo, just say if we could change it to Adam Corolla. It's been 800 years. It's time. Time for a change.
2: Well, maybe we should just get rid of the tribe of Spoken and say... Adam
0: Corolla,
2: and they say Corolla, and you snuff the torch, and
0: that'd be so awesome. That would be. I know you're sort of half kidding, but really, it'd be awesome if you could do that. My wife would love it. Nick,
3: yes, sir.
0: Go ahead, buddy.
3: I've been getting into a lot of. I got into trouble at work, and I realized I might have a problem. Mm-hmm. I find myself with multiple partners all the time. I know I'm 20, so I'm supposed to be sexually active, but. I work in an auto shop, and I found myself in the bathroom looking up porn on my internet phone.
0: Yeah.
1: So do you feel you're sexually addicted or compulsed?
3: I think it's compulsive.
1: Here's the simple questions. Were you sexually abused when you were growing up?
3: I think that there was. I know my father always beat me up. I know my father sexually abused my little brother.
1: All right. Are you an alcoholic or addict?
3: No, I don't do drugs. I drink occasionally, but I I had to quit drinking because I was becoming alcoholic.
0: Okay. All right, let me. All right, my family. Let me just say, right. Drew.
1: That's sexual addiction.
0: I know I've been wrong about this the last 30 times I've tried it, but I really got a feeling about this one. Calling from Arizona, works at auto body place. Dad's an alcoholic, sexual abuse, physical abuse, addicted to porn. Jew, you're Jewish, aren't you, Nick?
3: No, sir, I'm not.
0: Oh,
3: I'm American.
0: My God.
2: It did line up.
0: It just all came together.
2: Yeah.
0: It's just anyone who knows Jewish families know that this auto body and, Drew, I just can't believe I've been right in the 50 times I've tried.
2: Matlock, for the record, I think Matlock would have come to the same conclusion.
0: Absolutely. Yeah. And Matt Lauer, for another Matt Lauer reference. Nick, what is your nationality?
3: I am Lakota Sioux.
0: Oh boy. That's alcohol,
1: so,
0: baby.
1: That's where that gene comes from.
3: Native.
1: So, yes, that's something that needs to be treated, buddy.
3: Okay.
0: But here's the thing, Nick. Here's the good side. And Drew, there is genetic differences between people, as much as we like to pretend there isn't, that lead you to be more attracted to certain things, such as alcohol, right? I mean, right. American Indian, that's a different gene than the Jewish American gene, as far as booze goes, for instance.
1: Right. That's right.
0: Ironically, the Sioux, not something that with the booze, although the Jews do the suing. It's something I'll connect one day and show you how that works. I got a chart.
1: Did you give Adam some Ambien during the break or something?
0: Are you carrying? I got a half. Okay.
1: All right. But here's the deal.
0: I'm going to shake him by his ankles till it falls out of him.
1: Here's the way I would look at Nick's thing is that Nick was an alcoholic who tried not to drink and spun out of control behaviorally. So really, he needs to go back and have his alcoholism properly treated, get involved with AA, do a 12-step program, and you will see some of the sexual stuff. If you're honest with your sponsor about what you're doing, this stuff will settle down as well.
0: All right, Nick. Take care. You're 20. You're fine. You're asking the right questions.
1: You're nipping this in the bud. Right, right. Exactly.
0: Yeah, and the alcohol, because Drew confuses people sometimes by just saying alcoholic, but that is almost just like an energy that's in you, and if you cut the booze off it, it'll go another direction.
1: Exactly. It's a drive.
0: It's something you need to extinguish, not redirect.
2: Right.
0: Because you'll be addicted to gambling or you'll be doing base jumping and throwing a parachute out over you.
1: That's exactly right. You'll be banging someone you work with.
0: I mean, it'll spin out in a million different directions.
1: It tends to be thrill activities, thrill behavior.
0: Thrill activities. That's right. All right. Let's see. Who do I want to talk to? Ooh, Sarah. Sarah Cutter, 12-year-old daughter looking at porn on the internet. Sarah?
4: Yeah, hello?
0: You're 30?
4: Yes.
0: What's up?
4: My 12-year-old daughter, I had suspected her of going online and looking at porn because I had a whole bunch of pop-ups that were coming up that were just obviously porn. So at first I accused my husband of it, and he was like, no.
0: So then
4: I talked to her, and she denied it, and then a couple days later, she wrote me a note admitting to it and saying that she has a problem and she just can't stop looking at it and she wants help. So now I don't know what to do with her.
0: And she pulled up the driveway in a new pony, too. But Sarah's not suspicious. It's still the husband. Because that's what I'd be. Sweetie, sign this. Sign this goddamn note.
4: Daddy wrote
0: it in crayon. Now sign. So you want the pony? You want the sign? We must never speak of this. Seriously, I would be keeping an eye on your daughter if she got the new Barbie, dream van or something she'd been looking for, not near Christmas or a birthday or something.
2: How impressive, though, of a 12-year-old
1: to
2: girl
1: do this? Yes,
2: to
1: I
2: do
1: agree.
2: That. Yeah,
1: I agree.
0: Yeah. The note. I still would do some
1: handwriting
0: samples. Yeah, there's a guy behind this, but wow.
4: No, and, my husband doesn't lie. He knows I don't care if he did, so.
0: Oh, really?
4: Why would he lie? So.
1: She's cool, Adam.
0: Interesting.
4: Yeah,
0: interesting. Hold on, though. One second.
4: What I care about is the spyware on my computer. That's what I care about, so.
0: No, I understand that, but the part where you say you don't care about your husband just sounds like you've given up on him.
4: No. I mean,
0: you're just cool.
4: Not that I don't care about him, but if he wants to look at porn, I mean, who cares? I know he's. He's an honest person, and we're very committed to each other. So why should it bother me?
0: That's one more night. You don't have to fake an orgasm.
2: Know him, right? Man, you really are lacking a passion, Gene.
0: Yeah,
1: he really is. Oh, yes, he is. Oh, well, come live with him for a little while.
0: That's the only thing I'm passionate about.
1: He sucks passion out of me.
0: I wrung him dry like a bar rag. Drew came in here dripping with passion. I sucked them all up like a shop vac.
1: I'm
0: filled with Drew's passion.
1: All right.
0: I belch his passion. I taste Drew's passion when I belch. Yes, Drew?
1: Whatever.
0: There's some of your passion.
1: Yeah.
0: All right, Sarah.
1: Sarah, this is a serious deal. And one of the things I'm concerned with, and I hope this isn't your daughter, is that there's evidence that being exposed to explicit images at too young an age can sort of get some momentum going with some kids.
0: She's 12.
4: That's my concern. Exactly.
1: Yeah, and that can happen. Boy, it's hard to know how to approach this. I think the best way is if she wants help, she wants a therapist, get her somebody.
4: Right. Well, What grade is she in? She's in sixth grade.
0: Here's the thing. Here's the thing, Sarah. I know you worry, and it's good that you do, but between your daughter writing the note allegedly and you calling and wanting advice and the therapist and stuff, she'll be fine.
1: She really will be. Yeah, I think you're probably right.
0: Here's the deal. If you freak her out too much, you're going to give her an eating disorder.
1: But you do need to create consequences just because kids need behavioral consequences and limits, and you just got to put some limits down. But don't get angry about it. Just say, this is to help you contain your behaviors. Here's what we're going to do because of it. Decide what that is. It's fairly random.
0: But Drew, let's just be honest. When you were in the sixth grade and somebody said there's this magical porthole to the world, look, you can do your homework on it if you like and, look up capitals and Eastern Bloc cities, but you can also just see nothing but porn if you like, too. How long before you drifted over there? I don't care if you're in the third grade. I mean, you sit at that computer and someone says, that blonde lady from that Fox series stacked? Yeah, well, there's picture stuff with her on a house.
2: And there's always a kid who knows that stuff. There's always one kid.
1: Right.
2: It's the Corolla kid.
0: Yeah, and where the hell are you going pots it up?
1: You should have seen how upset the parents were that Corolla was around. Oh, my God. How many kids did he take down?
0: I will tell you this. I got way more than one parent-teacher conference where it wasn't between my parents and the teacher. It was between the kid who sat around me, the parents, and the teacher. And my name got dropped many times and was actually, banished from many a household, which is the kid would be doing okay. It's like you would be fine in your home, but you've built on a polluted cesspool, and the Corolla is the cancer that is creeping in your groundwater.
2: Were you the guy that would tell the other kids I got you.
0: Yeah, no, I was the guy at school who was looking to do anything but whatever I was supposed to do. And had no, I could barely read. I couldn't write. I was, sort of in this constant state of agitation and just sitting around with no air conditioning for 55 minutes, listening to some blowhard in a sweater vest talk about nothing. I just knew I couldn't tolerate it. It was like, it's how you would torture me.
2: Well, think how that blowhard in the sweater vest who dedicates his life to teaching the youth of America now sees that lippy Corolla with 14 TV shows, radio show giving advice.
0: Kiss my ass, you old blowhards. Take your crappy Maverick back to your Van Nuys apartment and cry yourself to sleep into your hungry man dinner. I'm rich, I tell you, rich. Literally a millionaire. Ha!
1: Yeah,
0: I scoff at all you. All right, Jeff Probst in studio tonight. Right. We'll take
1: I got to finish with Sarah before you bring
0: what?
1: Just,
0: She's
1: here's
0: fine.
1: The deal. Well, here's the one thing. You can't really do a 12-step process with somebody that young. She needs supervision. Yeah. She needs help and support. And this is something that's going to evolve over time. It's not something that you're going to be able to take care of.
0: She looked up a little porn.
1: I know, she's going to be fine. She wrote a letter saying she's compulsed and can't stop, and she'll be fine. I agree.
0: I swear to you, she probably did that to get a little of the heat off her. Like when a guy gets busted for cheating, he says he's addicted to sex, and all of a sudden he's got a disease. He doesn't have to deal with the cheating label anymore. I think this kid's maniacal, and I still think the dad did it. All right, we'll take a By the way, if I have kids and this kind of stuff happens, they're taking the bullet for almost everything.
2: You're never going to have kids. You don't have any time to be passionate.
0: I must store my passion and throw it at my wife's vagina. That's how I will have children. All right. I swear to God, if I ruin the car and I have a three-year-old, I will throw the three-year-old in the car and call the old lady out. Look what this young demon did. I'll tell you, it's a demon seed. It's just a bassinet sitting on the roof. Look at him.
1: Oi, another Corolla. Oh, my God.
0: I don't know how he learned to drive a stick. That's not the question. The question is, how do we discipline him? All right. We'll take a quick break. We'll be right back after this.
5: Love Line. We'll be right back. Call on the 1-800-LOVE-191. Love Line.

0: Hey, everybody, it's Loveline. I'm Adam. That's Dr. Drew in Pittsburgh. Why? Because someone dropped a nickel. Jeff
1: Probst right.
0: in studio tonight talking about Survivor Guatemala.
2: Hola.
0: 11th fabulous season. Love that show. 8 o'clock Thursday nights. CBS. And let me ask you this, because I think Jeff comes in here and he's honest and we appreciate his candor, and there's certain things he can't tell us and then certain things he will. Gary Hogaboom, who's the ex-quarterback, is on the show. And for the sports fans, you recognize the name,
1: right?
0: Because he's a pretty well-traveled pro. But I definitely wouldn't recognize the face.
1: Right.
0: I've just recognized the Gary Hogaboom, and even that's a little bit of a stretch for most sports fans. He gets on the show. He's going to keep his identity as an ex-professional football player on the QT, and a young chick fingers him.
1: Right.
0: And I don't mean fingers in the passionate way that
2: know. She's a sports talk show host.
0: She's a sports talk show host, but even so, she's young. And I know she was in the city Hogaboom played for, or whatever, but it just seems crazy that she would actually recognize
2: him. So you're saying, do we help her?
0: I'm saying, is there any help? Or do you, when you're casting, do you go, this guy's got a secret. We don't want him to keep this secret
2: for
0: the whole show. This is someone who knows something. Well, that's not cheating. I mean, that's just making, that's just provocative casting.
2: I don't know. I think it would be, you're getting on a slippery slope when you start doing that.
0: Well, if you said one guy is pretending to be a paleontologist.
2: Who am I saying this to?
0: Well, if you're casting the show, and we got a guy and he's claiming to be something,
2: okay,
0: whatever it
2: so
0: is,
2: so we know if we put Hogaboom on the show, he's saying, "Listen, I will not say I'm a quarterback because I know I'll get voted off." We know that.
0: Well, okay, let's say you do. Yes,
2: because
0: you
2: that's what happened.
0: Right,
2: Hogaboom
0: right.
2: in casting said, "I'll never say I'm a quarterback."
0: Right. So you're trying to put together an interesting, provocative
2: right.
0: show, and I don't look at this as cooking it or cheating, but you say, well, it'd be nice if one of these other people could
2: sure.
0: suss him out
2: sure.
0: because we don't want to go the whole season with this guy. And there's a good chance that one's going to recognize Gary Hogaboom
2: right.
0: from his playing days 14 years ago. So you say, all right, well, look, we liked you anyway, but the fact that you used to do sports,
2: absolutely.
0: That helps.
2: Oh, absolutely.
0: Right.
2: Yeah, definitely.
0: Okay.
2: If you've got a gay guy and you have another guy who is telling you, you know what, I grew up in this part of the world, I don't like gay guys, I'm not comfortable with them, and if they tell me they're gay, I'll tell them they need to stay away. Oh, yeah.
0: You're in.
2: Of course. Well,
0: right.
2: you're a much more appealing candidate.
0: Right.
2: But
0: right.
2: we would never, just to be clear, we would never say to Danny, recognize the taller guy? I don't know. I just thought you might in your line of work or something like
0: right,
2: that.
0: Right, right.
2: You don't do that stuff.
0: That would be a tell.
2: I'm amazed that it's taken this long for somebody to come in and lie full on about their occupation. Every season I ask people, they say, I'm a paleontologist. And I think, are you going to tell them that? Well, yeah. So
0: yeah.
2: I'm surprised they don't lie more often.
0: It is interesting. Or you should just lie because you have a crappy job, like you're a waiter or a dental hygienist. I would just say, pirate astronaut.
2: Well,
3: that works against you, though.
2: But it's interesting
3: that the game should begin during the application process, you're saying.
0: Yeah, I mean, your strategy, you should start laying it out. Or you can do your application, let the producers know
2: what you actually do.
0: But when you come in, don't tell people you're a fire chief battalion because they'll think, okay, this guy's strong. This guy's going to take over the game. Just tell them, you're day laborer or something.
2: Exactly.
0: So you can get away with something.
2: And that's what Hogaboom's doing, saying I have a landscaping business.
0: Yeah, and here's the thing about landscaping is, landscaping could mean that you actually know something about trees and shrubs and flora and fauna, or you're just digging ditches all day. No one's ever going to call you out on it. It's not like saying you're an attorney or you're computer tech and someone's going to ask you something technical.
2: Right.
0: Smart. Yeah. All right, Drew.
3: Well, we've taken three calls this show, so I don't want you taking any more. And remember the iPod Nano song, System of a Down, question and a bumper.
2: Just going to say, because I'm not on very often, I'd love it if we didn't take any more.
0: Oh, you
3: yeah,
0: would?
3: No, yeah. three
2: I'm just asking
3: show,
2: as a
3: so.
2: Favor.
0: Let me tell you something about this.
2: Like
0: is not your tribal council. You understand? I got no torch. You got no ladle to put on it. I'll tell you what. I dare you. You dare me? Because you don't think I will? Oh,
2: no,
0: I pressed the wrong one.
2: Oh.
0: Pow! How you like me now, Probes? You want me to take another call? Keep talking. Karen?
4: Adam.
0: Carol, all right. What's up? 20? Yeah.
1: Yes.
0: Boring bit.
1: I have
0: Go ahead.
1: Question. When is I deep throat? And I wanted to know, could that cause any possible harm to the esophagus?
3: Well, you don't go all the way to the esophagus, so
0: yeah.
3: But
0: I barely get past the soft palate.
1: But it sounds like it does, though.
3: Yeah, of course you can aspirate and gag and traumatize the area and cause STDs.
0: Well, what about Drew? How far do you have to go to get to the esophagus?
3: You have to get past the epiglottis. I mean, it's way down there.
0: Whoa! Well, now we're talking deep.
1: Okay. So we'll just say the
0: upper glottis. Yeah, I mean, what would it take, Drew? Could you make it to the esophagus? I've seen you at the airport and at the urinal. Well, I'm just meaning you seem like a guy who could.
3: Yeah, I could reach it.
0: Yeah, you got a few more knots on your twine than I do. That's all I'm saying.
2: That's a great new. I'm esophagus
0: capable,
2: right? Yeah,
0: I get there. I could make it. It's like you want to know the range of a car. Yeah, make the Frisco on one tank. Yeah. Yeah. Yeah, I couldn't make Santa Barbara.
3: You say esophageal range. Esophageal range.
0: Oh, wow. Wow. That's good. That's better than warning track power. All right. So Karen, here's the thing. You will do damage if your body will let you know when you're doing damage, right? I mean, it'll hurt. It'll be weird.
3: You can traumatize the air, but the thing that concerns me is you're going to aspirate. Fluid can get into the lungs, and that's a serious thing.
0: Yeah, and then someone's going to have to tell your parents how you went.
2: Oh. I think she just wanted us to know.
3: And STD.
0: Yeah, I think so, too. All right. What the hell was that?
3: What was
0: all right,
3: I
0: don't know if that's bogus or not. We got to take a break. Jeff Probst is here from Survivor, greatest show on television. Thursday nights, 8 o'clock, CBS. We'll take a quick break. Be right back after this.
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0: Hey, everybody, it's Loveline. I'm Adam. That's Dr. Drew. Dr. Drew is in Pittsburgh tonight. Why?
1: Because somebody dropped a nickel. And I've got to mention the iPod contest tonight a couple more times.
0: Please.
1: Because you were so busy taking all those calls last time, it was hard for me to get this one in. But all you have to do is listen for the System of a Down song question as a bumper at a commercial. Be the first person to get through and say iPod Nano to the screener, and you will win. You must be 18 years or older, and you will also win a gift certificate from iTunes for 10 free downloads.
0: Jeff Probst is here tonight. If I was gay, that's the direction I go.
2: Yeah, but we wouldn't do anything because you got no passion.
0: You know what?
1: I think what you could do to him.
0: I think what Jeff could do to you, Adam. Yeah,
1: think what
0: whatever.
1: Jeff could do to you.
0: You mean ambulance. Yeah, I would need one after I said, give me an Ambien and just go to town. I sleep on my stomach.
2: Nice. Oh, man. That's great.
0: Just mop me off with the Survivor buff and just watch a little Sports Center.
2: Yeah. Wow.
0: I love that Survivor buff.
2: It's so versatile. All the things you can do with it. They wash right up.
0: I'm amazed that there's two things that Jeff, I bring it up every time he comes in here, but they love that buff. And it's the only part of the show I'm not interested in is getting the Survivor buff. And I don't know how much they cost or how many.
2: $20.
0: Are
2: the
0: they
2: most popular item at CBS.com is the Survivor buff.
0: Really?
2: Yeah. But more than a CSI hat.
0: Really?
2: Yeah.
0: I guess I could see that. But shouldn't the money be going to some charity? $20 yeah. bucks for the Survivor buff? Like, you know, shouldn't 15 of the 20
2: wouldn't that be
0: going?
2: Great?
0: You guys, well, it would be nice because it's 4 cents worth of material that was made in China.
2: Yeah.
0: You know. And again,
2: I don't think so.
0: All right. Well, how about that? Okay, forget about giving that money to charity, but how about the one?
2: It's not like I'm getting any of it.
0: The other thing I beg Jeff to do every time he comes on here is enough of these stupid tribe names that I can't remember with the indigenous stuff. You go with some good American stuff, like your tribe Turbo Max, and you guys are Nitro.
2: That's American
0: Ultra.
2: Gladiator.
0: Yeah,
2: that's
0: what I want. Yeah. I want something that sounds like a 13-year-old boy named it, not a sensitive dyke.
2: What's funny is we just were coming up with the names for next season.
0: Turbo. Just get Turbo. You guys
1: and Nitro.
0: No, Stealth.
2: Stealth is good.
0: Stealth is good. Your
2: Whoops,
0: team
2: didn't see you.
0: Stealth.
2: Wow, you're Stealth.
0: Of course you didn't. Yeah. You didn't hear me coming either. Yeah, because I'm team. Yeah, well, Team Turbo's going to outrun you guys. You know what I mean? Instead, it's always like, oh, plana, glana, pona, puna, and
2: well,
0: I don't care what it means.
2: We just had this conversation via email, and one guy's going, are these pronounceable?
0: Yeah, they're not pronounceable. Yeah. And no one wants to try. And here's the thing. We're Americans. We should be spreading our crappy culture on them, not absorbing their culture. You understand? I don't want to know about what it means. Oh, it's a proud warrior or whatever. Don't they have anything that means a-hole? Are there any words for that in these other cultures?
2: You know what is amazing is how many cultures have the same thing. They have spirit rocks. They did executions as recently as 50 years ago, and they eat chickens on Sundays.
0: Really?
2: Wow. A lot of them.
1: Well, they're not executions. They did, like, human sacrifices.
2: Sacrifice, yeah. You're right. Yeah. Sacrifices, yeah.
0: All right.
1: Religions started in human sacrifice. It's bizarre.
0: Please, please just put a vote in for the Ace Man. The
2: next Turbo, time Nitro, meeting. And one Corolla Tribe.
0: The Corolla Tribe would be nice, and then Stealth would also be acceptable.
2: I'll work on that.
0: I just want to cheer for Team Stealth. I can't remember the Palagala Pula Pala. You know what I'm saying?
2: But think about this. Stealth wins immunity. It just doesn't. You need two syllables.
1: No, I like Stealth. I like it. I'll go for
0: it. Then you just
1: Nitro,
0: go
1: then.
0: Nitro Stealth.
2: Yeah, Nitro
0: Stealth.
2: Nitro Stealth.
0: Super Stealth, Max Stealth, with two X's, so we mean business.
2: Right.
0: Max. Stealth Max,
2: Okay.
0: Let's start thinking creatively for a change.
1: Stop taking calls.
0: Saying.
1: Stop it.
0: What?
1: Do not
0: what?
1: Take any more
0: what?
1: Calls.
0: What?
1: We've had
0: what
1: far
0: is
1: too
0: that?
1: Many calls.
0: What
1: Five in an hour is
0: what
1: way
0: is
1: too many. Do not take any more calls.
0: What is that?
1: Stop it.
0: Hit it.
1: Hit
0: it. Yeah, I'm taking a call, Roxy.
3: Oh, okay.
0: What's happening? You're 23.
3: Oh, hi. I'm calling because I have a very legitimate question. I'm 23 and I blood test for my job, right? And
0: you blood test, yeah.
3: Excuse me?
0: What kind of job do you have?
3: I work for headquarters for a funeral company for the Western Division.
0: All right. And you have to take a blood test?
3: No, just a urine.
1: Make sure you're high enough?
0: Oh, all right. So you say drug test for your job?
3: Yeah, well, just like your analysis.
0: Okay. Go ahead.
1: Okay. Didn't she say blood?
0: We're moving forward. Right.
1: Okay.
0: All right. Go ahead.
3: Okay, my question is, I like to really, like, give my boyfriend head, right? The thing is, if I call him, he has a dirty system, like, he smokes pot, will I get dirty because of him?
0: What about that?
1: It's actually a legitimate and reasonable question. The only
0: and
1: drug
0: a nice
1: that,
0: theme that's forming for tonight.
1: Yes, your favorite too. And the only thing that I have found evidence that it concentrates sufficiently in semen to potentially be detected with either intercourse or oral sex is amphetamines. Amphetamine has about 7 times the concentration in semen as in the blood. And occasionally opiates, too. People will get a good dose of an opiate occasionally. But the amphetamine's the big one. So it is real.
0: A little secondhand Ambien from Probst over here.
2: Yeah.
1: I was thinking
2: about that.
0: Been processed.
3: Okay. Now, let's say that he lies to me and says he doesn't do any kind of meth or anything. Now, how long will it take for him to, like, if he does do it, and if I would swallow and he's dirty, how long will it take for it to get out of my
1: Remember, system? It's not just swallowing. It's having sex. Well, also, and I think and I have a feeling.
0: Oh,
1: please.
0: It's not going to happen. It's not going to happen.
1: I think you're.
0: It's a retarded scenario.
1: You're definitely good 24 hours later.
3: Oh, yeah. Okay. So I'll get rid of it within time.
1: Oh, no. For you, yeah, for sure.
3: Oh, okay. Yeah, that's all that really matters. Because, you know, it's kind of like it's lost a lot of touch knowing that I can do stuff like that because I really like it.
0: Yeah. All right. You sound horny and fat.
3: Oh, thanks.
0: You a big gal?
3: Not really.
0: Well, now
3: we've been together for a really long time.
1: Radio.
0: Just put 20 pounds on. What? How tall are you?
3: I'm 5'7".
0: 5'7". How much you weigh?
3: Oh, my gosh. This is saying, like, way personal.
0: How much you weigh?
3: 160.
0: 160? Let me do the radio math. It's been a little while. 5'7", 160.
2: And plus the 2. Carry the 3.
0: Drew, what is 2 times 5?
1: 10.
0: 10, and then 1 from 10?
1: 9.
0: But you say...
1: And the square root of that? Not 3.
0: All right, but 1 and 1 is still 1, right?
1: 1 plus 1, 1 times 1, yes.
0: 1 times 1 is still 1, but 1 plus 1, that's not
1: it's
0: 1,
1: two.
0: Right?
1: Yeah.
0: That's take, 2.
1: Check,
0: okay.
1: Check log base 10 and then do a natural log on E add it by 3.
0: Okay, I got it. 5'7", 160. She's coming in at 5'5 and 13 sixteenths. 181.
1: Yeah.
0: That's the radio adjustment. Because when you say like how much you weigh and they go, that's a personal question, I tack 25 pounds.
2: Right away.
0: All right. So something's wrong with Roxy, but that's fine. She's in a committed relationship. And this is a bizarre hypothetical scenario, one which will never come to fruition. Yes?
1: Unless she does drugs.
0: All right. Robert?
4: Yes. How you doing?
0: It will be the excuse I use if I ever get busted in a drug course, though.
1: Well, so you tell it with Jeff's.
0: My lover, Jeff?
2: Yeah.
0: Please, Drew.
1: He's got the Ambien going.
0: Okay.
1: I mean, who knows?
0: All right. And he knows I'm that kind of fan. I'm that big a fan. Robert? I'm not gay, but I love Survivor.
2: I'm only doing this because I really, really like this show.
0: Please call it Turbo Stealth. Robert, 24?
4: Yes, hello?
0: What's up?
4: Hey, I had a question. I've been going out with this girl for about 2 months. Yeah, I really like her, but any type of foreplay or anything, I can't go down on her because she stinks.
0: Mm-hmm.
4: And I don't want to tell her because I don't want to hurt her feelings. I care for her, but on the other hand...
1: Does she get a regular? Hang on, relax here, buddy. Has she had a pelvic exam? Does she see a doctor regularly?
4: I haven't really asked her.
1: All right, here's the way to approach this: is to say that, look, if we're going to be sexually active
0: in a while,
1: this is a good one. If you're going to be, are you can either say, A, I heard a call on Loveline where they said this can be the sign of infection, and I'm worried about you. Want to see a doctor? Or if we're going to be sexually active, it's important that you get a pap smear. Let's take you and see what's going on. And the doctor will detect this stuff. It's usually a vaginal infection that causes that bad smell.
0: We used to give this advice to people all the time, and it's been a long time. But it's a really nice out, which is the old lady's got some funkitude going. you don't want to broach the subject because it's weird. So you say, you know, I was listening to Loveline, and Drew was talking to this chick who called up and said she had a little funk going on, and he said it could be something serious. It could be, you know, nothing to do with hygiene, but it could be an infection, and he urged her to see the doctor.
2: It's good.
0: I noticed when we got together, I got a little whiff of something. I'm worried, sweetie. I'm looking out for your welfare. Could you march the vagina in and throw it up on the rack and see if we got anything? That way, you're a concerned guy instead of a pain in the ass who's
2: like
0: insulted
2: that.
0: Her. She's not getting defensive about it. It's really nice when you can figure out a way to do that. I'm concerned about you. I'm worried, you know?
2: End up scoring points.
0: Scoring points. Right.
1: Then taking care of something you need to take care of, you know what I mean?
0: In a situation that seems sort of lose-lose, and the best you could do is just a little damage as opposed to an all-out, you know, cluster F, you might actually come out in the plus column here.
2: Yeah. Nice. You guys provide a service.
0: We really do. We really, really do. Brian?
5: Yeah.
0: You've been on hold for 80 minutes. I have no idea what your call is, but I've decided mercifully to take your call.
1: How old is he?
0: He's 23. What's up, brother?
5: I had a question real quick. Is there any way to shorten the length of time for a male's orgasm?
1: Shorten it?
5: Yes, sir.
0: How long are you at now?
5: Minimum is 45 minutes. There's been, most of the time, I'll just give up.
0: Oof. Oh, really? Well, and have you been with the same woman?
5: No, sir. This is different partners.
1: Are you on medication?
0: That's the key.
5: I'm sorry?
1: Medication?
5: No, sir.
1: Nothing?
5: The only thing that I can really attribute to it is I got a penis piercing shortly after I lost my virginity. But I've actually taken that out at times, and it's not helped.
1: I have heard of cases where the nerve damage caused by piercing does all kinds of strange things that way. Now,
0: Hold on a second. Well, let me just make this comment. Most guys who get the dork pierced don't do the yes, sir, no, sir. That's affirmative. Got my Johnson pierced. Yes, sir. Yes, sir. What? Oh, about 1,300 hours. It just doesn't sound like a penis piercing type. Yeah. It's refreshing, Brian. Don't get me wrong, but it's like the two worlds of the yes or no sir and the penis tat guy. They usually don't commingle.
2: Well, what about, is it the same thing if you're masturbating?
1: That's my question.
5: Not necessarily. Even that tends to take me a while, though.
1: Has it always been that way?
5: Yes, sir.
1: That's a little disconcerting. It's disarming.
0: Yeah.
1: Thinking about Prince Albert, and he says, yes, sir.
0: All right, here's the thing. What I feel like is, A, this is you. I mean, this is your metronome. This is your cadence. And it's not going to change that much. But one thing that's going to help is if you can find a woman, stick with her for a while, and sort of work things out. If you just keep bouncing around from conquest to conquest, you're never really going to work this one out.
2: Well, and Drew, is this something that starts to build where you, in your brain, in your head, you start thinking, well, God, it's going to take me to, it's going to take me 30
1: You start making a case. Yeah. You get, and anxiety always works against the man.
0: Yeah. It gets up, you get up in your head, pardon the pun. Brian.
5: Yeah.
0: You'll be fine. How about you just get a girlfriend and kind of work it out, find out what works?
5: Well, to be honest with you, I've tried that. I've had several relationships. I've only had a few number of partners, but this has been kind of a prolonged thing since I was 19. So,
2: What's the reaction sorry, Drew. What's the reaction from the women you're with? Is it bum them out?
5: No, actually, most of the time the only complaint they have is the piercing can cause bleeding.
0: Yeah, that's not as bad.
1: I thought you took the piercing out.
5: Well, sir, I've tried that.
0: I'll tell you what really bums him out when he keeps calling him sir. Did you orgasm? No, sir. Could you please just call me Amy? Yes, sir.
1: But I'm a little confused, Brian. Did you say...
0: It causes bleeding? The piercing causes bleeding? What the hell? Brian, what's going on? What?
5: The piercing plus the amount of time can occasionally cause the girls that I'm with to bleed.
1: Makes sense.
0: All right, yeah. because you have.
1: But what I'm still unclear. Did you used to be able, as when you were a younger adolescent, be able to masturbate more quickly before the piercing went in?
5: No, not really.
1: Okay. All right. Well, hell. Okay.
0: All right. Look, here's the thing. We talk about this all the time. There are a lot of guys who have a very short fuse, and the penis firecracker goes off almost immediately. There are other guys that have a longer fuse, and these are both genetically based. Right. Now, there are things, there are drugs you can take and anxiety disorders and whatever, but for the most part, that's just you. And it's going to be
1: same
0: hard.
1: Same for women.
0: Same with women. It's if at all, Drew, if at all.
1: Yeah. Yes.
0: If the fuse gets lit at all, because I can't find a fuse. I cannot find the fuse. I found a tampon string once.
1: Jeff can find it.
0: I tried to light it. It was a disaster.
2: I'm trying to figure out what you could say to Brian, because he seems like a nice guy, and he's, yes, sir. But
0: he needs, I'm going back to.
1: Relationship.
2: Just relax and get in.
0: Yeah. Here's the other thing, too. I think most guys will work this way, which is, they will find the position they're used to having the orgasm in. For instance, if they masturbate and they do it lying on their back and that's how they have their orgasm, then that's the position they should get in when they're with the woman. Because if you're used to lying on your back and have an orgasm, then you get on top of someone and you already have a problem,
2: right?
0: It's going to take you a while. So I would find that sort of comfort zone position and see if you couldn't incorporate what you do on your own with your ladies, but get a girlfriend and work it out.
1: Right. There
0: All
1: you
0: right.
1: go.
0: Let's play a little Germany or Florida. What do you say?
1: Sure.
0: Let's hear Anderson. Let me hear David Alan Greer doing our Germany or Florida.
1: We also should
0: song.
1: Play for Jeff David Alan Greer and his naming of his children.
0: Yeah, I like that one too. Let's hear them both. Theme song.
6: Is it Germany or Florida? Hey!
1: Energy.
6: Germany.
0: Passionate man.
6: Or Florida? Let's find out.
0: Big ending.
2: Nice.
0: Such a talent.
1: 100 micrograms of S. Well, here we go.
0: Now this is better. This is Drew was reading the contents. I was trying to figure out the contents of a birth control pill to figure out if it could be used for a morning after pill. I suggested that sound like names of young black children, and David Alan Greer picked it up and ran with it. So enjoy.
1: 100 micrograms of ethanol estradiol,
6: it's the progesterone.
1: It's the levonorgestrel.
6: And where's levonorgestrel?
1: Or the northendrone.
6: Northendrone. Put that wiffle ball back down. Come in the house.
7: So behind. I'm sick of these kids, man.
0: So for my birthday, Drew.
1: Yeah, we're going to do it.
0: You're coming over with the physician's desk thesaurus. David Alan Greer's coming over, and we're going to do a marathon session where David Alan Greer stands
1: read
0: on my
1: medications.
0: Right. Drew stands on my left, and every medication that comes out of Drew's mouth is going to get converted into a black child's name.
2: I like it.
0: That's awesome.
2: That's a funny idea.
0: Yeah, I'd watch it. I could probably watch maybe an hour a night if you put it on TV.
2: Yeah, because every new thing is a new chance for some funny.
0: That's
2: works
0: right.
2: And works and works.
0: Oh, listen, Survivor's got a couple new tribe names, Dave.
1: Northendrone.
0: Northendrone. Yeah, and it's always great when it's worked into get your ass in the house or you kids get in the Chevelle.
2: And something's good when the minute you hear it, you could go to your own, you could do it yourself. Like I could do that this week and take the little thing out and it's.
0: Yeah, you could convert any disease, any ingredient, anything on the spice rack. If David Alan Greer just sounds like a black mother, it's awesome. All right, so Drew, like I said, maybe we'll do it for Christmas this year.
1: I'm doing it.
0: Justin?
8: Yeah.
0: All right, so you want to play a little Germany or Florida?
8: Yeah.
0: All right.
8: Hey, I just want to ask one thing. When's the Encyclorola coming out?
0: Oh, that's the Recyclorola?
8: Yeah.
0: Yeah, that's my recycling chute for houses, Jeff. Drew, what are you doing over there? I put one in my house, a chute for cans and bottles.
2: Oh, yeah.
0: And when Jimmy Jimmy was so impressed by it that when Jimmy got his kitchen remodeled, we put a recycling chute in his house. And then when I built this house for TLC, I put the chute. It's just a piece of pipe that's like 4-inch plastic PVC pipe. But a beer bottle or a wine bottle or a soda can is like 2.5-3 inches.
2: Nice.
0: You put this pipe, you just put it in the wall, you put it in a cupboard, you put it wherever, and then pow, every bottle, every can, everything fired right out. You put the recycling bin right outside by it. It's called the Recyclarola, and it makes recycling fun again. And you don't have that thing where you want to recycle, but you got a bunch of pop cans and beer bottles there. You know, you go through it. Plus, no one needs to be reminded how big a problem they have with booze or diet soda or whatever it is. You don't realize.
1: Certainly you don't.
0: I don't. 3 days goes by and there's like a mountain of, you know, of
1: wine
0: of
1: bottles,
0: spent wine bottles and beer bottles. It's like, wow, I don't want to look at this.
2: Yeah, you know what else would go down there? Used up Ambien containers.
0: That's right.
2: Thank you. I'm slow. I gave it to Drew.
0: And unless they have the refill sticker on them, in which case you hold on to both hands. Yeah. All right. Thank you, Justin. Go ahead. What's your Germany or Florida?
8: All right. They now have discovered a new secret ingredient in Chinese food, which is aborted babies. They take the aborted babies still in the placenta and mix and blend it with the spices and put it in the wonton soup. They haven't told the public what the secret ingredient is yet.
1: I don't think he understands the principle of Germany and Florida.
0: Germany and Florida means it has to be a story that came out of either Germany or Florida, hence the name Germany or Florida.
8: I know it is.
0: This story happened in either Germany or Florida.
8: Yeah, seriously, it did.
0: Where they take the placenta and put it into egg drop soup?
8: In the wonton soup.
1: All right, Germany or Florida?
0: Poor Justin. Justin's been on hold for 71 minutes, so I feel bad for him. I feel like just out of respect for him, we'll just pick. You're going Germany, Drew?
1: Yeah.
0: Jeff, what do you think? Germany. Germany?
2: Yeah. Germany.
0: I'm going to go Florida just to mix it up. Justin?
8: Of course it's Germany.
0: All right, buddy. All right, buddy.
1: Yes.
0: Yes. What's happening, Justin? You in high school?
8: Yeah.
0: Are you getting laid?
8: All the time.
0: Oh, no.
1: No.
0: You can't count.
9: Liar, whore, and you know it.
0: Are you tired, buddy?
8: Yeah.
1: Hey, okay. Just keep listening. We got an iPod Nano to give away.
8: Yeah,
1: listen for the
8: System
1: of a Down song. Right. Question as the bumper. Be the first person. Say iPod Nano to the screener. You'll win a gift certificate for 10 iTunes downloads. You must be 18. Is he 18?
0: He's 16, but he's been on hold long enough that his 18th birthday is coming up.
1: iPod Nano.
0: All right, Justin. God love you, brother. What do you want to do for a living? What do you want to do when you get out of high school?
8: I don't know.
0: Okay, good. Set the bar low. Nice and low. All right, and then you'll be surprised if you end up doing something. All right, buddy, you're going to college, right?
8: Yeah, I'm gonna be one of those people that work behind the counter and they mix all the medicine.
1: Oh, okay. Pharmacist. I call that a pharmacist. Okay.
0: First, you got to go to that place that holds the books. What's that place called again, Drew?
1: Library.
0: Library. Oh, you see, it doesn't have the word book in it, so it's confusing. Yeah, Justin. You got to go to that place that has a football team and a bell tower and dean of students. And then they give you a piece of paper. And then you got to go to this other place that holds the books and look at those. And then you can get to go to that place where you get to take the drugs and mix them up and hand them to old people.
1: Behind the counter.
0: All right.
8: There's an even library at my school.
0: Must be a thrill, like, living with Justin. It's like, Mom, when am I going to get one of those things you get into that's made of metal that burns gas? A car? Yeah. And by the way, someone's got to get me some milk, and to do that, they're going to have to open that metal box with the light in it that's colder than the room. And when are we going to watch that thing with the pictures moving around in it and the sound coming out of it? Just everything is new and exciting. Jeff Probst in here tonight from Survivor, favorite show on television. We'll take a quick break. We'll be right back after this.
10: If you need help,
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0: Yeah, love line, everybody. I'm Adam. That's Dr. Drew. Dr. Drew in Pittsburgh. You know why. Jeff Probst in here. He's no better man for the job that he does. No better man.
1: It's true.
0: Just brings integrity.
1: We don't know. No one's ever done it.
0: Now, it just wouldn't work. I couldn't picture it.
1: You're telling me if I left Survivor, it wouldn't work?
0: It would be if Roger Daltrey left The Who.
1: Yeah, it'd go just fine.
0: No,
1: that
0: it would
1: show
0: not.
1: Would be just fine. It's
0: God bless you for being humble about it, but you are that show. And the day Jeff Probst leaves is the day he takes the show with him. But if they're looking for a new host and they want to bring a little levity,
1: you have no time left.
0: Well, I would make room in my schedule to preside over Team Turbo Max and Team Stealth Nitro.
1: You and Drew could host it, sort of. And you have Stealth and he has Turbo. And
0: it'd be awesome, us arguing at Tribal Council for 20 minutes every night.
1: One of the best things about Survivor is doing the casting. And when they get into, like you talked about earlier with Hogaboom and stuff, and when they get into the final room where we're at in L.A., one of the things we have in front of us is this little piece of paper, and it has on it all this information, like how much they make, what kind of car they drive, are they on any kind of drugs, antidepressants, whatever, do they have any STDs, have they ever been arrested, what's their net worth, and it's amazing, on a little sheet of paper, you have like 10 little columns, and you know so much about these people.
0: Well, because so much stands for so much, like just, you know, what they do stands for so much more than just a job or what their degree of education is, or have they been in prison, or have they been, these things speak volumes about the person in just a couple of words. It must be you must be drunk with power when you're staring at those
1: things. Well, it's just fascinating. And the IQ and the people who either typically.
0: Do they do an IQ test?
1: Yeah.
0: Wow.
1: And the best contestants are either high or low. But the people who are in the middle, like average intelligence, you know, are typically the people smart enough to know when to calm down.
0: Right.
1: Not so bright to, you know, go off the
0: Well,
1: chart.
0: Is there a thing that you either need to be sort of diabolically smart or just so stupid you don't know you can fail? Whereas the middle sort of can be manipulated and pulled around, and it's always going to make it, you know, few people in, but never to the ultimate prize.
1: I think a lot of it is the people in the middle.

0: to augment your body. And
1: oh, really?
0: Yeah.
1: Good. Nice couple of boob jobs in there.
0: Yeah, that's it's amazing how much surgery's been done.
1: Oh, really?
0: Yeah. Just on people you wouldn't even think. You'd look at them and go, you're kidding. And, well, no, I had a nipple implant a couple of years ago.
1: Sure. Need that third one. Had triplets. True had triplets. So he had an extra nipple put in.
2: Right in the middle of my chest.
1: Yeah, yeah.
0: Nice.
1: Wouldn't make sense to do it on your ass, or whichever kid got that, the ass nipple.
0: That'd be like Othello or whatever those.
1: Yeah, yeah, right. Othello, I think, had. Did he have a supernumerary nipple, Drew?
2: I think that's right.
0: I don't even know what we're talking about.
1: Natalie? That'd be a good name for a tribe. Super nipple. Super nipple, I'll see you at tribal council tonight.
0: Stealth, head back to camp.
1: Limp chode. I'll see you guys back the next challenge. Natalie?
3: Yes. How's it going?
1: What's up, baby doll? 25.
3: Dr. Drew, this question's for you. I recently graduated. I have my bachelor's, and I plan on going to law school. In the meantime, I'm applying to this job at a car company, car insurance, and I suffer from panic disorder, and my doctor's had me on Zoloft, and I missed my last appointment, and I am so tired all the time. So before my job interview, my brother gave me some Ritalin. Don't say anything, but I want to know, the company told me that they're going to do a hair analysis or a UA or both. And I want to know, if they do a hair analysis to see if I'm doing drugs, will that show how long? Same with the UA, how long does that stay in my system?
1: Let me tell you this. Hold on a second, Drew. I just got to say this. My hair analysis, if I had a company, was... you with the mullet, you're not hired. And you with the crazy cholo chick, gangbanger, greasy bangs hanging down, you're gone too. I'd base it all on hair. Not at the actual looking at it, but actually how they wore it.
3: I don't think they're going to do it because that's really expensive. Worst case scenario, I think they'll do a UA.
2: It's expensive and it's very hard to interpret. So there's lots of room for challenge and that sort of thing.
1: Well, you can't not hire someone because they're on Zoloft anyway.
2: She took Ritalin.
1: Oh, Ritalin, sorry. Well, even that, though, right, Drew?
3: Yeah. That's my second question. Let's say I take a UA. They say, hey, you're on amphetamines, whatever. Do I have to disclose my medical? Do I have to say, yeah, you know what, I'm on Zoloft, you know? Because that's kind of, that bothers me.
1: Well, what about it, Drew?
2: Yeah, you're asking a legal question I can't answer.
3: How long does it stay in the system?
2: The Zoloft, they won't be screening for that. The Ritalin's out in about 24 hours.
1: Will they screen for Ritalin, or will that come up with speed?
2: It could come up with speed. It depends what tests they're doing, but I don't think they'll do the hair analysis. I think you could challenge that. I'd be surprised if a single dose would show up, and the urine test will be clean, too. So you go.
1: All right. No, the people worry too much about it. Actually, the people who shouldn't worry about it worry too much about it, and then the other idiots don't think at all about it.
2: Right.
1: That's really how life works, which is some people are freaked out to too great a degree about their kids and as kids have braces and where are they going to school and I'm going to start saving for college now and I'm going to get piano lessons and taking a therapist. And then other people are like, he can sleep outside. He's 13. He's a big boy. I don't care. Yeah, no, let her boyfriend sleep over. She's in the 10th grade. You know, it seems to be like feast or famine. The reality is somewhere in between would be nice. And we never seem to find that balance in this country. She's all freaked out. She doesn't have anything to worry about. Drew's worried about his kids and what college they're going to. They'll be fine, Drew. They'll be fine.
0: That's what my brother said. He's got two kids now, and that's what he said the other day. He goes, you know, you have a baby, and you don't know anything about how to take care of a baby. And then before you know it, they're five, and you realize you just sort of do it.
1: Yeah. What's your brother do? Is he a host on a survival show?
0: Yeah, he's competing station, so I don't talk about it. But yeah, no, my brother's got his own business and he builds things, kind of like you. He's pretty. He would appreciate the recycle.
1: The Recyclarola.
0: The Recyclarola.
1: Jimmy named it that.
0: And when he comes to my house next to do some work, I plan on telling him figure out a way to do that. Right out of my little garbage chute into my...
1: It's got to be awesome. Your big-time celebrity brother and his hot girlfriend need a little work done around the house, so they throw you a bone. Toilet's on the fritz. Handle it, would you, bro? I'm going to do some coke with
0: Johnny
1: Depp. The
0: Probst family is... I'm telling you, coke is out. Ambien is the new coke.
1: I'm doing some Ambien with Johnny Depp.
0: Let's get it right.
1: Yeah. I always laughing about, you know, assuming your brother hosted a survival show, but it's always funny when people do that. Like, when you go out

0: to order, and the like, you're with somebody, and they're like, "Yeah, I'll have a burger, no mayo," and then and you go, "Yeah, I'll have a burger too," and they go, "No mayo?" And you're like, "No." I know you think we're probably hanging together because we both like burgers with no mayo, but that's not, that wasn't what brought us together. They're just, sometimes like they, people get on a little roll with stuff. They're like, "Yeah, I'll have an iced tea. What do you want, iced tea too?"
1: Oh,
0: like,
1: yeah, yeah.
0: No, no, no. I don't want the same.
1: Yeah.
0: I don't do the, you understand, people don't, brothers don't have to do the same thing. People that go out to eat don't have to order the same thing. We don't have to get a yeah. burger the same way.
1: And it's usually said, but with that sort of a, you know.
0: Yeah. Your brother is a builder? Is he a carpenter?
1: Yeah, he's a carpenter. Oh, wow. He pretty much can do anything. He got that gene as a kid. He can build, fix, tear apart. He's really good.
0: You know what I'd be doing? What's your brother's name? What's
1: his first Brent.
0: Name? Brent. I'll tell you this. Salt of the earth, by the way, that name, Brent. That guy's not going to rip you off or gouge
1: nope,
0: the
1: you're
0: elderly.
1: Right.
0: He'll take care of you. He'll do a
1: he
0: good
1: will.
0: Job. If I Brent, you know what? I wouldn't even be a carpenter all day. I'd be like, "You know who my brother is? You know who my brother is? You know who my brother is? Jeff Probst. Jeff Probst, Survivor? Seen a little show called Survivor? Yeah. Look at the license. Yeah. Well, obviously, it's, yeah, Brent. Yeah. But you see the last name? That's my brother. I could call him. I could call him. I could get him on the phone. You want me to call him? You want to say hi to him? You want him to leave an outgoing message on your machine?
1: That's my mom.
0: He would pick up the phone. I could call him right now.
1: You know what's funny, though, is I was just sitting there looking at you and thinking of you and Drew. You're a guy. You're just a guy. If people meet you, they go, "Oh, that's Adam Kroll. He's really funny." And if they see Drew, Drew's really funny. Drew's also a doctor. I'm the how did he get so lucky guy. That's the difference. It's like
0: more envy for that guy. Do you now? Hmm. Now you take that and it don't take. It's not a slap in the face,
1: go
0: but there's
1: it.
0: A weird thing. No, I think you do your job great, and I think people recognize that you're perfect for that role. But there is an element of. If this guy won the lottery, we're that much more envious of him. You see what I'm saying?
1: No.
0: Well, if a guy says, you know, I busted my ass, I worked hard, I have 15 years of college,
1: right.
0: My parents basically mortgaged a house to get me an education, now I'm a podiatrist, I'm not that jealous of him. But you show me a guy who just hit the lottery, and that's a guy, I go, "You son of a bitch, you dog, you lucky dog, you traveling around, great looking chicks all over the place, getting paid to see these exotic locations." So there's more. See,
1: I see what
0: you're
1: you're
0: taking
1: yeah,
0: it as a negative.
1: I hit the lottery.
0: I think it's even. I think we're even more envious because of the lottery nature.
2: He doesn't like people being envious of him. That's sort of a negative.
0: Oh, I see. Well, T.S. That's what I have to say to that.
2: Adam wants people to be envious. That's what he screams about being a millionaire all the time.
0: Literally. Literally a millionaire.
1: What
0: Drew.
1: Is your what is your net worth?
0: Literally a millionaire. I can't count that high. I'm literally a millionaire. We'll take a quick break. Jeff Probst.
1: We took
0: is,
1: no calls.
0: Here.
2: I know.
0: All right, come on.
2: Did anybody win the iPod?
0: Listen, what do you two got to gang up on me for like this? You know I like the sound of my own voice.
1: It's funny.
0: Thanks.
1: I think the last thing we just talked about was bored. We would cut it if we could go back. It was not interesting. And I started it, and I'm
0: all
1: sorry.
0: Right. All right. All right, buddy. I like that kind of self-deprecation. We'll take a quick break. I don't know who won the iPod. We'll be right back after this.
3: Love Line. We'll be right back.
4: Please hold.

0: get in it. Yeah, everybody. Woo! Yeah. Get it on. Drew, what's going on? It's like a underclap.
1: It's a radio station, right?
0: Yeah.
1: And so it's a microphone on that crazy arm, right?
0: Yes.
1: Gotta be some loose pieces, right?
0: Sure. Yeah, but you have to punch the microphone as it's
1: around? No, that wasn't
0: around?
1: Punching. That wasn't punching.
0: All right, easy, brother. Jeff Probst, handsome, handsome Jeff Probst. Classically.
2: Drew, are you
0: Jeff
2: mad?
0: Probst.
1: Yeah. Mad?
2: Yeah, are you upset?
1: No, not at all.
0: That there's something between
2: us?
0: I
2: just sensed a little in that last comment about...
1: Oh, well, that he gives me grief about something that's, you know, I have no control over.
2: I got it.
0: Okay, buddy. Lighten up, would you?
3: I'm a rapist.
0: Okay, Drew, that's enough. Now let's help some kids, shall we?
1: There we go. Well, no, let's not. Let's not.
0: Huh?
1: Don't do it.
0: What?
1: Don't. No.
0: Don't. Ashley?
4: Yeah?
0: You're 18?
4: Uh-huh.
0: Drew didn't want to talk to you, but I wanted to help. What's your problem?
4: Okay. My boyfriend, every time we have sex, he wants me to put a toy in his butt. And I don't understand why.
0: I'm going bogus call.
1: I'm going
0: on
1: bogus
0: this one.
1: Too. Yeah.
4: No, I'm serious. I mean, is he gay? I mean, I just don't understand.
0: Now it's getting really bogus.
1: All right, it has nothing to do with sexual orientation. It is the rare guy that likes that done, but there are guys that like that.
0: I don't believe you. I don't believe you.
1: I don't believe her either.
4: Believe me?
1: No.
0: No.
4: I've called two times in a row trying to. I'm serious. What is
0: the last thing you put in his butt?
4: He wants me to put a toy.
0: What's the last thing?
4: He wants me to put a dildo in his butt.
0: Have you done it?
4: To make him happy, yes.
1: What kind of dildo was it?
4: I don't know. It's just a normal one. Like one that has a suction cup at the bottom of it, I think.
0: Oh, really? Dash mount.
4: Is that what it is?
0: I assume that's what you do with those. Move over, Jesus. You got a partner.
4: I don't.
1: Oh my God!
0: You telling me the ones with the suction cup aren't to put on? Oh, I gotta go out to the parking lot then because this is embarrassing. I just assumed that that's what that suction cup was there for. I was wondering why. You know,
1: some things are really starting
0: to come into focus
1: now. It's a peculiar request. Most guys have aversion to that, don't like that at all. But there are the occasional guy that does like that.
4: So is he not gay?
1: It has nothing to do with sexual orientation.
4: Nothing to do.
0: It's got to help a little bit. It helps.
1: Nothing significant to do with that.
0: Yeah. He could be an extreme man of passion. He could be a man whose passion trumps Dr. Drew.
1: I haven't figured out what that is.
0: Oh, so
1: really
0: convenient.
4: Yeah, but...
0: So convenient for you to throw him out of your passion club.
1: Yes.
0: So
1: bet.
0: Convenient, Drew.
1: Yeah. Well, convenient.
0: But is it naive?
1: I don't care.
0: All right. I'm just saying if somebody could make the passion argument, maybe this guy's just so passionate that he needs to have two things going on simultaneously.
1: Or something might come out of both ends if they don't plug it up. He's so passionate.
0: Well, I'm just saying, you know, you don't understand his passion, but there are others who don't understand your passion.
1: All right.
0: Must you be such a passion judge? Ashley?
4: Yeah.
0: Drew's punching the mic as a protest.
1: No, it is this little screen that falls down. I'm going to do it again.
3: That's it.
0: Yes, yes. Ashley?
4: Yeah.
0: What else does this guy do? I don't trust him.
4: I don't know. He does some drugs, I guess.
0: What's he do?
4: Coke and weed. And right. He takes pills.
0: Well, just pills, coke, and
1: pills.
0: Weed.
1: Just Ambien.
0: I thought he had a drug problem. I didn't know it was just pills, coke, and weed. But the syringe is the only thing he left out is in terms of means of ingesting drugs. Ashley, I don't like this guy. I think you could do better.
4: Yeah.
0: Yeah. I think nobody would be better. How about that? What's up with you?
4: Nothing.
0: What are you doing?
1: Why would you be with a guy like that?
0: Junior college?
4: Yeah, I guess.
1: Well, what are you crying about something?
0: No, she's trying to listen to the radio. He's in the room. What are you doing? What are you doing for work?
4: I work for a hypnotherapist.
0: Oh, really?
1: She's crying.
4: Yeah.
0: Are you crying?
4: No. Yeah.
0: What's the matter?
4: I don't know.
0: Are you depressed?
4: kind of, I guess. I don't know.
0: Well,
4: just,
0: are you...
4: Just because if, I mean, if he says that I satisfy him...
1: He's what?
4: Okay, he tells me that I satisfy him, but if I satisfy him, then why does he want something in his butt? I don't get that. Like...
0: I hate to laugh when she's crying, but it is kind of funny.
1: But that's not what concerns us so much about him, just the fact that he's an addict.
4: Yeah.
1: That's a big concern.
0: Hold on.
1: And then sometimes sometimes addicts need high levels of stimulation just to feel sexual. If A, they were sexually abused or beaten when they were growing up, or B, they're on drugs that prevent them from feeling sexual, so they have to sort of overcome that. Mm. This may be that. It may be the biological state he's in right now.
0: Wow.
2: But Drew, is part of this too that, and I'm not excluding you, Adam, sorry.
0: Go ahead.
2: But the whole thing about it being the butt is somehow connected to being gay, whereas if he liked his, the side of his whatever, his chest rubbed crazy, she wouldn't think that was weird. Am I making any sense?
1: Yes, yes. Well, and it all kind of smacks, it smacks of childhood sexual abuse. It does.
0: All right. Ashley. The whole thing does. Ashley, here's the thing. You're 18.
4: Uh-huh.
0: Why chain yourself to this anchor? You know what I mean? Let me give a quick speech to the kiddies out there. At 18, you do not need to contend with the things that you may have to contend with later on in life. Because later on in life, you get married. Somebody gets strung out on Ambien. A couple of kids are born. Before you know it, there's responsibilities. Maybe you have a kid. Maybe something's wrong with one of the children. Maybe autism, whatever, God knows, could happen. There are things, and you must stick it out. You can't abandon that family. You can't abandon that child. But at 18, if you get hooked up with a guy once some of the suction cup, really, not for the dash, in his ass, and he's pill popping, and he's smoking weed, and he's whatever, just cut bait. Move on.
1: Yeah,
0: you're 18.
1: For sure.
0: You're female. I assume you're cute. Just go find some guy at the junior college. Doesn't have a bunch of baggage. Doesn't make you feel lesser than. And just have a nice, normal relationship. I know it's going to be tough because daddy wasn't normal. And that's all you use as your template.
1: Right.
0: But see
1: right.
0: if you can break free of that template. Find a nice guy. Have a normal relationship. Because when guys are screwed up and they're in a relationship, you know it every single day. Like, you can work with guys that are effed up. I work with a bunch of them. You can play hoops with them. You can do many, many things with effed up guys.
1: Not be in a relationship.
0: Be in a relationship with them.
2: That's a good point.
0: That's where it all comes out. So please, why challenge yourself that way? We'll take a quick break. Jeff Probst is here from the greatest show on television, and we'll be back after this.

0: That's it, everybody. I want to thank Jeff Probst for coming in tonight. Survivor.
1: Jeff's got a date with Ambien. Hey, listen, Jesse from Fontana, 22, won the iPod and the 10 downloads from iTunes.
0: Awesome.
1: iPod Nano.
0: Ambien would be a great black name for David Allen Greer.
1: Oh, yes. He'll go to town.
0: Put it on the list. Ruin my birthday's coming up. All right. God bless Jeff Probst. Until next time, Sam Kroll for Dr. Drew saying mahalo. Pow! How you like me now, Probst?
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3: 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Listener discretion is advised. Adam Carolla and Dr. Drew. Loveline, coast to coast.
0: Hey, everybody, it's Loveline. Can you hear me, Anderson?
1: Yeah.
0: I'm Adam Carolla. That's Dr. Drew. I cannot hear myself. Corey Feldman is our guest tonight. Phone number 1-800-LOVE-191. 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There you go.
1: Yeah.
0: Physician, addiction medicine specialist. Yes. Now, don't kick it this time.
1: Well, look,
0: right?
1: It's right where my knee belongs, okay?
0: You're in constant danger. Your knee belongs up your ass. That's where it belongs. Don't hit it on the jacks. Yeah, I guess the jacks are out here on the old console. Yeah. All right. Well, that's shocking. It's never happened before except for every goddamn night we do this godforsaken show in this dump known as Westwood 2. Corey Feldman is here tonight from the Surreal Life.
4: Oh, God, is that my best credit?
0: No.
1: Your current credit.
4: Oh, okay.
0: But that's what you're here. That's what we're talking about tonight.
4: All right.
0: I saw the first episode and enjoyed it and actually came in and said to Drew, I don't even know why this stuff is so compelling now.
1: Yeah.
0: And I had to leave at 9:30, so I only saw the first half hour, and then I think I TiVo didn't watch the second half hour. Or, no, they re-ran it on Sunday, something like that, and I went and watched it when I got home. But the first hour was just fairly mundane, pretty straightforward, introducing, you know, all the celebrities. There wasn't any fist fights or nudity or anything. It was people kind of getting to know each other. And I was saying to Drew, just having people in a nice big house all standing together in the kitchen at the same time is somehow fascinating to me, and apparently to America, too.
4: Well, here's the thing, and you kind of hit the nail on the head. Unfortunately, due to a lot of false advertising and negative advertising and negative promotions on the WB's part, the show has been promoted to be this kind of train wreck and, you know, cheese slaughter fest. and really, that's not what it is. I mean, when you watch the show, what you're going to find more than anything is seven very interesting people who, you know, lead very different lives and are in different phases of their careers and different parts of their path. And, you know, and they all kind of come together and learn how to live together under very strenuous and different circumstances.
0: Well, I haven't, and obviously just the first episode is aired and it's done extremely well. And they haven't really turned the heat up too much yet, at least.
1: They play games or something? Or they?
4: I don't want to give it all away, but there's definitely a lot coming. I mean, first of all, what everybody, one of the great misconceptions thus far is in the editing of the show, it very much gives the appearance that, like, I just got the idea, oh, you know, I think I'm going to get married.
0: Right.
4: And hey, let's get married on the show. And it's so not the way it happened. In actuality, it was something that was said as a joke on the set, and everybody was kind of, you know, we all kind of laughed about it, and then, you know, I was like, yeah, that would be funny. And then the producer, who's sitting in the control room, comes in and grabs me to the side and says, hey, what do you think? You know, would you really do it? Well, gee, I don't know. I mean, I'd have to ask my wife. I'd have to have her ask her family. I'd have to ask my family. I mean, it's a whole complicated thing.
1: Remarried? Or what?
4: No, to get married, period. Well, she was my fiancée at the time.
0: Right. When were you planning on getting married?
4: We were planning 9 months from that point to get married.
0: Right.
4: So we were actually already in the beginning stages of planning the ceremony, but we weren't, you know, to the point where we would have been able to do it in 9 frickin' days.
0: But
4: so they, you know, they throw that at you, and then they turn the cameras back on and go, okay, now go deal with, you know, whatever else is happening.
0: Right. Know. So it, in a way, it makes you look like a little bit of a publicity whore in a certain sense.
4: Oh, definitely. And that was my biggest concern with doing it. Was like, I was like, well, I don't want people to take it the wrong way. And you know, no celebrity's really done it on television, prime time anyway.
0: Tiny Tim.
4: Well, that wasn't on prime time from what I was told.
1: Oh, yes. That was laughing. Right?
0: Laughing. Yeah. Yeah.
4: Wasn't that at 7 o'clock? Correct me if I'm wrong, but I used to.
0: No,
4: I think
0: it was on. I think it was on.
1: Definitely like, have to say it.
0: Well, listen.
4: All right, but I don't want to get into that.
0: Well, it's been 30 years since someone has done this.
4: The point I'm making is that I was afraid that it would turn into Tiny Tim, and that was one of the discussions we had. Was that, you know, well, nobody's done it since that, and we don't. You know, I said I don't want it to be a publicity stunt. I'm very much in love with the woman that I want to marry, and I want it to be a sacred wedding, and I want to have a rabbi do it, and I want to have, you know, my family there, and all of those things are really important to me. And they said, well, we can make all of that happen. Mm. You know, and the only difference
1: gotta
4: is
1: love TV producer,
4: you're gonna have the press there, because they're gonna be bombarding you with cameras and blah blah blah blah blah if you do it on your own. Mm-hmm. Or you can have us pick up the tab and secure you that the only cameras you're gonna have are our cameras, and we're gonna do it in a respectful way. So I went, well, you know, gee, that makes sense. You know, why not? Okay. So then I go and I say, how does your family feel about it? How does my family feel about it? There were opposers on both sides. We negotiated. I mean, it was like a two-day. Yeah, no, I mean, seriously, it was a two-day decision-making process before we said, okay, we'll think about going through it. And even at that point, I really had second thoughts about doing it on television right up until the moment that I was assured by one of the executive producers, there will be no stops. There will be no breaks.
0: Right.
4: There's not going to be anything that makes it feel Hollywood. We're going to do everything 100% authentic and give you a ceremony.
1: Hold.
4: And
1: hold.
4: What?
1: So you're so used to that, you don't even notice it anymore.
0: Yeah. Oh. Hey, well, let me ask you this. Like, I'm looking at the names of the people that are on the thing, and and I saw the show, and I enjoyed it, and I thought everyone came across pretty well at the beginning. But like I said, I only saw the first episode. But who... You obviously, if all these are in the can, you've been with these people. Who was the most surprising to you? I mean, you know, MC Hammer or Randy Roderick?
4: I think there were a lot of surprises, honestly. There were a lot of surprises. Because
0: who wasn't like you thought there would be?
4: I mean, first of all, I didn't know who Jerry was when I went into the thing. And that's just the God's honest truth.
0: Survivor.
4: I've never heard of
0: right.
4: it. I don't watch a lot of television. I just, you know, I'm busy a lot and I don't do that. But anyway... the shows I've seen is like The Real World and Big Brother, and that's about it. But Brandy I knew slightly. Emmanuel I knew pretty well, so I knew what to expect from both of them. The only ones that I didn't really know was Gabby, and I didn't really know much of her other than she was on 90210. And Vince and MC Hammer. And Vince, I had heard a lot of negative things about. I'd heard that he was, you know, cocky and that he was just an arrogant guy.
0: Asshole. Drew, please.
4: Where did that come from?
0: Yeah, the first episode, he was talking, Vince Neil from Motley Crue was talking about how he lost his 4-year-old child to cancer, brain cancer, or something
4: right,
0: like that.
4: Yeah.
0: It was really
4: very terrible. Mm. And the truth of the matter is, a lot of people didn't know he even had that depth, you know, that he was so burdened in his life over something that's so real and so organic. And I think that's one of the, you know, amazing... revelations that you will find in the process of the show that I found. You know, I mean, when I met Vince Neil, I found out he's a real good-hearted, honest, down-to-earth guy. And the same with MC Hammer. I expected him just to be... I mean, granted, he does get on his podium a bit, but he still is a guy who is very generic and loves his kids and his family, and he's got organic...
1: Yeah, he was
4: and,
1: a Marine or something. Or the,
4: yeah, true.
0: Yeah, so
4: he's done it all. He's one of those guys who, you know, he's got his fingers in everything, and I love that about him, you know.
0: Right.
4: I think it's great.
0: Well, it's airing again this Thursday. Are they going to repeat again on Sunday?
4: I don't know if they're planning on doing that all the time. I know at some point they're doing like a 3-episode soiree, an extravaganza.
0: You know, it's funny. I guess I can talk about it now, but I don't want Corey to take any offense to the title of this, but about 6 months ago, Jimmy said to me and my other partner, said we were negotiating with ABC and talking to him about doing some shows and Jimmy's show and that kind of stuff. And Jimmy said, we got to do a show called Has Been House. and And we're like, oh, okay, how's that going? He goes, take a bunch of celebrities. Mr. T, your name didn't come up, so that's good.
4: Thanks, yeah. I appreciate it.
0: And we get and we put
4: I was actually never called a has-been in any reference until this show.
0: That's why your name didn't come up.
4: So I'm really grateful that, you know, I now have a new show that threw me into that league.
0: Yo, your name did not come up. We take a bunch of celebrities who aren't busy right now, and we put them in the house. We have them go at it with each other. And then ABC said, well, WB's working on something,
1: really?
0: And blah, blah, blah.
1: Oh,
0: no. Yeah, like they were actually just starting to get going with this show. And I wonder, well, anyway, this is all TV's turning into now. I'm fine. To me, anything better than watching some fat, balding guy with a hot wife 10 years his junior in a sitcom. I'm done with that. The big laugh track, the sassy four-year-old who's smarter than everybody in the room.
1: All the stuff where the people speak ways that no one talks.
0: And nobody laughs, nobody reacts. Yeah, tired of that.
4: Yeah, it's a bit stale.
0: I'd rather watch Corey and MC in the kitchen of Glenn Campbell's house. Sierra,
1: we're picking up where we left off last
5: Hi.
1: Night. Hi. We ended with her last night, remember?
0: Yeah. I'm gonna try this jack again here, Drew, because that one's right. And Drew, do you have to lean on it?
1: I'm sitting forward to make sure I don't kick it with my leg.
6: Hey, every night I go and test it. That's all I can do, and it works, and then it doesn't work.
0: All right, keep going.
6: And I'm talking to you, and you can't even hear me. It's good.
1: No, he doesn't hear you. Yeah. It's the jack. It's the jack. It's not in there.
6: Don't do that, dude. All
0: right. Really, it's the jack. But it doesn't do anything when I pull it in.
1: Right, the jack doesn't work.
0: At all?
1: Not that one's screwed up. That one's screwed up forever. That one's been a mess forever. That's why I immediately want you to plug in over here.
0: All right, but that one's screwed up, too, believe it or not.
4: Wow. Such confusion here at the Loveline Studio.
0: Yeah, that's good.
1: Good?
0: No, that's not working.
4: I'd like to take this moment to give a shout-out to my lovely wife who's sitting at home and couldn't be here with us tonight because she's ill.
0: Oh, sorry to hear it, but nothing terminal.
4: What was that? Was that you?
0: No,
4: you're responsible for that?
0: You mean the pee-whip sound?
4: Yeah,
0: that was not me. That was Engineer Anderson.
4: Suck it.
1: Sierra, you're on the radio. Relax. What's going on here?
5: Hello?
1: Carrying a conversation while we're at
0: Sierra, shut up and talk to us.
1: What's going on?
5: Sorry.
1: Now we finished.
4: She was probably saying the same thing.
1: We finished. She's talking about Has-Been House. If we finished with Sierra last night, right?
5: Yeah.
1: All right. Now where were we?
5: Okay. Well, yeah. I found out about 2 years ago that my dad is gay, and he doesn't know that I know. I still live with him. My parents are still married, but they have an open marriage, I guess.
1: How do you know he's gay?
5: I found out that he had an affair with a guy through my friend, actually, because our mothers were best friends a long time ago.
1: How did that conversation go down? Imagine that?
5: Well, okay, my friend, I can't say her name. I'll call her Nina.
1: Yeah.
5: She called me, and she told me that her mom told her that my dad had an affair, Parker here, with a guy.
0: Hold on a second. Drew, do we really have to get back to this call from last night?
1: We told her we'd finish it tonight.
0: Told her we'd finish it.
1: I told her we'd finish it tonight.
0: All right. Well, you're 21. Your dad
1: may or may not be gay. We don't know if the
0: brass is.
4: Why don't you have one of your boyfriends try to go out with him? See what happens.
5: No, I know he's gay because my mom told me afterwards. She told me that they have an open marriage.
1: All right.
5: And she told me that he's mostly gay.
1: Mostly gay. Okay.
5: Yeah.
1: Yeah. Okay.
0: Mostly gay. Like he's got 3/4 of a dick in his ass. It's not full. It's not balls deep. Not balls deep, sweetie.
5: No,
0: 3/4.
5: He wanted a
0: 5/8. 5/8.
5: Yeah, I guess.
1: All right. So what's the question?
4: Are you allowed to say that on the radio?
0: I don't know.
4: These
1: what
4: days?
1: Is the question?
4: Jesus Christ,
1: Sierra. What is the question?
5: The question is, I was wondering if how this would affect me subconsciously.
1: No.
5: I have a lot of. Like emotional problems.
0: Well, it's
1: done its job. It's not something. Like, how long did you find out about this?
5: I found out about 2 years ago.
1: All right, it's got to certainly create some ambivalence about men and create some insecurity about who men are and how well you can trust them. But more importantly, your dad is a guy who's been deceiving you for a long time, and that quality in the relationship has been there forever, and that's what's going to affect your ability to have a stable relationship. So you know. If you really find it, you can't trust people, you can't have open relationships, and by open I mean stable and honest relationship, maybe time to seek a little therapy and straighten things out. It wouldn't be a big deal, I suspect.
0: Anything you find out or that happens to you, or even that your parents do to you after about 18, 17, 18, really doesn't stick that much.
6: It does.
0: I mean, if there's ritualistic abuse,
4: yeah, I mean,
0: it's
4: exactly. I agree. I mean, I think most of that stuff is patterns from early childhood. If she thought he was straight while she was a kid, cool, she's all right.
0: Right.
4: She, you know, you can love him unconditionally because he's gay, can't you?
0: Yeah. I mean, you can find out everything. I mean, you start finding horrible things out about your parents. It's just what horrible people they were.
1: Adam, you talk about it incessantly.
0: Yeah.
1: Look what's done to you. You've perseverated about the radio all the time.
0: You're lucky I don't know what perseverate means.
1: Keep going over and over.
0: I like to perseverate this goddamn console here. Just driving me nuts.
6: Let's switch.
0: When I got headphones, it only one earphone works now.
6: That stuff distracts you. It doesn't bother
0: me. Look, I love Drew. He's always the doctor. He's always making the sacrifices.
1: No, this is unacceptable.
0: Oh, shut up. All right, let's keep rolling along here. Jeremy?
7: Hey.
0: You're 24. What's up?
7: Hey.
1: Hey.
7: I am a day behind you guys.
0: Mm-hmm.
7: Where I'm from. I am from Arkansas.
0: Mm-hmm.
1: Good time.
4: Oh, boy.
7: Mm-hmm. Anyway.
1: Where in Arkansas are you? Where are you in Arkansas? Where are you in Arkansas?
7: Fayetteville and Rogers.
1: Fayetteville's where the University of Arkansas is, right?
7: Yes, it is, very much.
1: They have a jumbotron. I spoke at the University of Arkansas, and they have a jumbotron there that's so huge that it interfered with the air traffic control. The electromagnetic stuff.
4: I'd like to see that.
1: It's huge.
4: That would be great.
1: Imagine the whole side of like the Rose Bowl, a huge jumbotron.
4: So what celebrity has it in their backyard?
1: It's University of Arkansas.
0: Do they project it?
1: It's like
4: sounds
1: lights,
4: like something Michael Jackson would do.
0: Jeremy?
7: It's wonderful, yes.
0: Keep going.
7: Okay. I actually have one question and one comment.
0: Okay.
7: The comment is, the other night, I guess, like I said, I was day behind you guys.
0: Yeah, yeah.
7: And talking about the tattooed penis guy.
0: Yeah, somebody wanted to have a tattoo on their penis.
7: Well, that is what I do for a living. I'm a tattoo artist.
4: You tattoo penises for a living? That's terrible.
1: But you've done that.
4: I would quit.
1: You've done that.
7: I make $300 an hour. It's wonderful, actually.
4: Oh, tattooing penises?
1: Christ.
4: How many penises could you possibly see in a day?
0: No, I think he does. I think he does other parts as well, right?
1: Yeah.
7: Yes, I do.
0: You do balls as well? I hear you do balls.
7: If they pay enough, yes.
0: I hear you do balls and sunflowers.
4: No,
0: around,
4: you've
0: around
4: never
0: anuses.
4: Seriously. Wait a minute. You've never seriously tattooed some guy's ball sack.
7: Yes, I have, actually.
4: Oh, my God.
7: Tattooed a nice little skull.
4: That's beautiful. That's a beautiful story. Thanks for sharing.
1: A skull, anyway. An aging skull, mind you.
0: Skull and cross balls.
1: Yeah.
7: No, actually, just a skull.
0: Yeah, just in a skull. And how do you... you must have to take the skin and... stretch it like.
4: Thank God these are phone calls, so we don't actually have to shake their hands when we talk to them.
0: I wouldn't.
1: Do you use like what are those needlepoint?
0: Yeah.
1: Kinds of frames. Use something like that to hold the skin.
0: Yeah, to
1: out?
0: Stretch it. Do you have to stretch it out?
7: Honestly, I have an apprentice that will do it for me.
1: So somebody just holds it.
4: I don't even think
7: make
4: about
7: sure
4: it.
7: Stretched right. out.
4: What is the point of this conversation? That's what I want to know.
0: What's the point of any conversation?
4: Does he have a question? Is there
1: No. We had a
4: medical
1: question.
4: Concern?
1: He's answering something we raised a couple
7: apologize,
1: times.
7: I apologize.
1: Jeremy.
7: My comment is, when a person gets their genitalia tattooed, yes, they do shrink.
0: Yes.
1: They're not erect, is what you're saying. And you...
7: They are erect to measure the actual tattoo itself, but once it happens, they will shrink.
4: And how do they get erect to do that?
7: We give them a magazine and then let them have a little bit of fun for a little while, and then as soon as they are actually erect, we actually take the transfer and put it on the body, and after that happens, we tattoo.
0: Oh, my God.
4: Does anybody like chewing on razor blades? Because that's cool, too.
1: What kinds of stuff? You need to cut back on the cigarettes there, Jeremy. You're 24. You sound like you're about 78, right?
7: Well, I apologize. I don't smoke, though.
1: What am I hearing?
7: I have asthma.
1: Oh, my God.
0: What if you put... Well, his soft palate was destroyed by the penises jamming him in the mouth while they're trying to get the stencil on. He lost an eye. He has an inflamed nostril. He's taking a lot of damage. He's a real. It's like being poked with
1: a fireplace.
0: That's $300
1: an hour. It's combat pay. What are you talking about? But listen, Jeremy. Oh my God!
0: You know what I would be wearing if my job is to put stencils on guys with boners? I'd be wearing. You ever watch like on the Discovery Channel the guys who go up and explore volcanoes? And they're wearing these full-on Nomex suits with the big helmets and the thing. It's like what guys at foundries wear when they transport molten steel
4: biochemical
0: and stuff.
4: Suits.
6: It's like Homer at the beginning of Simpsons when he's carrying out the...
0: That's what I would wear.
4: I would just wear a big sign on my back that said, kick me.
1: Jeremy, what have you had people do? What have they asked you to tattoo onto the junk?
7: I have had to tattoo skulls.
1: Skulls on the scrotum, on the Dartos tunic.
0: Yes.
7: Exactly. I have had people ask me to tattoo YOURNAME, your name.
1: Your name. So I bet that I bet you I got your name tattooed on my
4: Did you ever, right. did you ever, exactly. I just have a question. Did you ever tattoo somebody that had an M and an I? Just
7: so
4: when it was soft, all you saw was an M and an I?
7: No, I haven't.
4: Because you've all heard that joke, right?
0: No.
4: Oh, well, the joke is... we can share with all of you.
0: This guy walks clean.
4: This guy walks into a bathroom, and he looks down, and he sees this guy next to him, and... Oh, I'm sorry, it's an M and a Y. I messed up. Okay.
0: All right.
4: So he walks in, and he sees this guy next to him, and he's taking a leak in the urinal, and he sees an M and a Y on his penis, and he goes, oh, my God, your girlfriend's name is Mary, too? And the guy happens to be Jamaican, and he says, no, man, mine says, welcome to Jamaica, have a nice day. Hey, we'll be here all week, thanks.
1: Jeremy, two questions I have. Give me a quick rundown of what's been tattooed, and secondly, are there any added risk in that procedure?
7: Okay, quick rundown.
1: Yeah.
7: We've had skulls, we've had crossbones, we have had hearts, we had names put on tattoos on the penis genitalia area.
1: Yeah.
7: We have also had everything from, something from like a 13 to flames to a B-57 bomber, actually.
4: Oh, that's a nice one. That would take a lot of work, wouldn't it?
7: Actually, it was a 12-hour session.
1: All right. Now, how does someone tolerate that? Do you put a bunch of Emla cream on there or something?
7: Sometimes we do that. We have the erection cream. And we've had other times, we've had a consumer come in and actually have to take Viagra.
1: But you know, there are...
0: No, Drew.
1: He's talking about keeping the erection.
0: Yes,
1: I'm talking about tolerating the pain. There's Emla cream and, Novocaine creams that you use, right?
7: Yes, there is.
1: And does that help these guys tolerate these procedures, or can you use that stuff?
7: Most of the time, no.
1: All right.
0: Well, but let me explain something.
7: So
0: these guys are lit up like Christmas trees, and they're high, drunk, and whatever, so they don't feel any pain, right?
1: And then finally, are there added risks to this procedure?
7: He's right.
1: Jeremy, added risk to this procedure? Any added risk to this procedure?
7: Besides infection, if they don't take care of it.
1: So I would imagine the risk of infection would be greater in that area than other areas.
0: Jeremy getting pink eye when he rubs the Embla cream on too many times.
1: It's good times.
7: Anyway, Adam.
1: That's chlamydia. It's not pink eye.
7: Actually happens is most people get a tattoo on their genitalia, and they want to go out and show it at a bar.
1: Yeah, sure. Yeah, sure.
7: Once they get to a bar, that increases the sexual drive.
4: Are these gay bars or normal bars? Because,
7: any bar.
4: Yeah, because here in Los Angeles, you can't just go whipping it out.
1: So you're saying they get an erection when they go to the bar?
4: Copacetic.
7: No, what I'm saying is they will go to a bar and say this, I have your name, blah, blah.
0: All right, I'm done with Jeremy. But, Jeremy, one last thing. I thought you said they didn't need to be erect when you did the tat.
1: And then you just said you had to keep them erect for a long session.
7: It depends on the actual tattoo.
0: All right. That's the problem.
4: Can I just ask one more question?
1: No.
4: I was so enthralled. I wanted to find out if he was gay because I couldn't imagine really doing that job and wanting to talk in length about your work on penis.
1: Penis was a small
0: he's not
1: pork.
0: Gay. Yeah. Wait a minute.
7: Seriously, so give me one second. I will.
4: Oh, he's there.
0: Are you gay?
7: No, I'm not. I'm married with three children.
1: We got to keep Jeremy because I'm sure he's had some wild piercing stories too.
4: Oh God!
0: All right, we'll check back and tell Jeremy.
1: Jeremy, hang on.
4: Let's talk about female.
0: We'll get to that.
1: This will be body mutilation.
4: Mutilation day. Oh great! Yeah. Glad I could be a part of it.
0: Corey Feldman is our guest tonight. The Surreal Life is the name of the show. Thursday nights, 9 o'clock on WB, and we'll be right back. Hey, everybody. Loveline. I'm Adam Carolla. That's Dr. Drew. Corey Feldman is our guest tonight.
8: Hello.
0: One of the stars of The Surreal Life. And I would say a standout amongst the group, at least in the first episode that I saw. I think Corey was the first one at the house. Or one of the first ones. And seemed to... seem to get the lion's share of the camera time, as I recall.
4: That wasn't my intention. As a matter of fact...
0: didn't come across that way.
4: Surprisingly, quite the opposite is true, and nobody will ever get this, but the truth of the matter was, before I left, I told my fiancé at the time, you know what, I really want to stay out of any drama possible, so I'm going to be the guy that sleeps all day, that stays in his room, that never talks on camera. That was my plan. Didn't quite work out.
6: It's a sign of a guy who knows he gets involved in drama.
4: Well, no, of course I knew that having me there was going to be
6: drama.
4: Yeah, I mean they wanted that. You know, that was their plan.
0: Thursday nights, by the way, 9 o'clock on the WB Beyond tomorrow night. Are you guys? Is that Glenn Campbell's like house or estate that you guys are at?
6: Wow.
4: Yes, it is.
0: Does he live there? Did he move out?
4: I don't know the deal. I mean, I haven't slept with the guy lately, so I don't know what his.
6: It's been years, huh?
4: But, yeah, it's been a while.
0: Nice spread.
4: But yeah, no, it is a very nice house. $7.5 million estate.
6: Where is it?
4: In the Hollywood Hills.
6: Oh my God!
4: And no, it's very, very nice, and it was a pleasure and a luxury being there for 10 days, really.
0: Except for the IKEA bunk beds, they had to.
4: I didn't sleep in a bunk bed. I wasn't about to go there. But
0: MC and
4: Emmanuel
0: did.
4: Got stuck with that one.
0: Emmanuel has a crazy, maniacal laugh.
6: Thus, that is why Corey was there first.
0: Yeah.
6: Staking out territory.
0: Yeah. Well, it's interesting. And I like the part where Emmanuel brought his People's Choice Awards with him, by the way, to put up on the mantel.
4: Well, now that's another producer thing there.
0: It struck me as that when I saw him.
4: They said, you know, listen, we want like three things from your past, you know, that we're going to put up some type of, you know, shelf with a little bit of each of your things so it looks like your home type thing. And I was like, oh, okay, cool. Not quite what it turned out to be. It was more of some kind of weird retrospective memorabilia worshipping factory. Mm. But I don't know.
0: Yeah, well, still three People's Choice. I was impressed by that. Natalie?
9: Hi.
0: You're 20?
9: Mm-hmm.
0: And it's funny, the People's Choice just ran. I like to tell some of the excited stars who won their first People's Choice, hey, Emmanuel? Yeah, Webster? Yeah, three.
4: Yeah, exactly. Yeah.
0: How do you feel now? Why don't you give me that?
4: Hey, Emmanuel's great.
0: He did seem like a good guy.
4: And he deserves to be doing more work. He's a great little actor, and he's also got very big aspirations. He's got his own record label, which a lot of people don't know. So he's a businessman as well.
6: What's up there, Natalie?
9: Hi.
6: Yes.
9: I was wondering if I possibly desensitized myself.
6: With like a vibrator or something?
9: Oh, yeah. Like, lately I've been using that, but I've been, like, masturbating since, like, third grade.
4: Did you get a piercing?
9: No.
6: Masturbating to orgasm since third grade?
9: Yeah.
8: When did your dad rape you?
6: A lot.
0: Oh,
6: like frequently?
0: That was me. Yeah.
9: No, my dad didn't rape me. Yes, a lot.
6: And are you sexually compulsive, do you think?
9: No, actually, I gave that up for my New Year's resolution.
6: You gave up sex?
9: Yeah.
6: So it must have been a problem.
9: No, I've only had two partners.
6: But were you masturbating compulsively?
9: Yeah.
0: Okay. Were you using the tub?
9: No, just my fingers.
4: Were the guys that you were with fulfilling your needs?
9: No, that's what I'm curious about. Like, sex doesn't get me off. Foreplay doesn't get me off. I don't like when guys go down on me at all.
4: Do you like girls?
9: No, not at all.
6: Were you traumatized in some way growing up? Were you abandoned?
9: No.
6: Nothing?
9: No. I don't know if it's because I like to be like a giver more than a receiver. Like, I would rather give oral sex and get it at any time.
0: Yeah.
4: Do you think you might have control issues?
9: No.
4: I mean, are you the type of person that likes to control the situation?
6: No.
9: No, definitely not.
6: How many times a day were you masturbating?
9: At night, I'd usually do it, and it'd be between 10 and maybe 30.
4: Wow.
6: 30 times a day?
0: I've had 27. Days.
6: You got that? Yeah, but this is every day she was 30.
0: But that was between 3 in the afternoon and midnight. That didn't start at 8:30 at night.
4: I just lost it.
6: Are you talking about the numbers of orgasms or the numbers of time you would sit down to do this?
9: Orgasms, yeah.
6: Okay. And are you're sort of multi-orgasmic? It's pretty easy for you to have orgasms?
9: Yeah, but, like, when I do it, like, nobody else can do that.
8: I understand that. I understand. So how long would it take you to have those 30?
9: Oh, God, like, I don't know, less than a minute.
8: 30 in a minute?
9: No. Like
8: each a minute?
9: Yeah.
8: Each a minute. Okay.
4: How long did it take you to have 30 throughout the hours?
8: No, 30 minutes. Each minute, one. Boom, boom, boom, boom.
4: Oh, one after another?
8: Yeah.
9: Yeah.
8: Yeah, she's multi-orgasmic. So, all right. So there's some problem with intimacy here, right? There's a compulsion around sex that you sort of dissociate into these. Did you look at things, or did you think about things, or did you get on the web or anything like that?
9: No.
8: Did you ever have?
9: I just know like where to go and what to do.
8: All right.
0: Well, wait a second. You know, you shut Corey down a little bit with his control idea, and maybe it's not exactly control, but shut up. But the fact that she can only do it to herself. And that she doesn't like it when a guy does stuff, and that she wants to do stuff to a guy. There's a little intimacy.
8: Intimacy, yeah, it's
0: thing
8: the
0: here,
8: closest
0: but,
8: thing.
4: But that is a control issue.
9: Well, no, I like when guys do things to me. It's just after a while it gets boring because I'm not getting to the point, and I'm like, well.
8: Maybe it was the two guys you were with. Were you really close to these guys?
9: Yeah.
0: Dad and uncle. Let's
8: figure out the trauma history here. Are your parents still together?
9: Yes.
8: And were you left alone for long periods of time or anything like that growing up?
9: Me and my sisters kind of raised each other.
8: All right. Where were your parents?
9: My dad went away to school and my mom was always working.
8: All right. So you're sort of latchkey kids.
9: Okay.
8: You were left behind. You were sort of neglected a fair amount.
9: Mm-hmm.
8: This is the Adam Carolla syndrome. Well, she's got the Carolla. Do you nap after you masturbate?
0: How dare you?
8: Natalie, do you nap after you masturbate?
9: I usually do it before bed.
8: It's exactly the Carolla syndrome.
0: What are you talking about?
8: Neglect, compulsive masturbation, difficulty with intimacy, and then sleeping after the masturbation.
4: Well, did you normally go right to sleep after sex?
9: No.
8: Right. No, Nelly, but this is the what happens when kids, when you started when you were a third grade, when kids are neglected, sometimes they do various kinds of self-stimulating. And when that gets going, that can become a compulsive thing. It can then, obviously, if you've been neglected and have been sort of abandoned and haven't formed stable attachments, it can make difficulty in intimate relationships later. So when you are close to someone, it's sort of overwhelming and intense, and you can't really function sexually. Then when you're alone, you're fine again. Adam, this must sound very familiar to you.
0: But the part that sounds familiar is you busting my chops. That's the only part that sounds familiar, you a-hole. How dare you?
8: That's the only time I ever actually get to you. You know what I mean? When I'm actually right,
0: when I start. How dare you? I didn't start beating off until the ripe old age of like 16 and a half.
8: I know you're late that way, but imagine if you found it when you were 12.
0: And I was very popular amongst my male friends.
10: Dude, you beat off?
0: And I excelled in sports. Yes, yeah. I was out of the house constantly.
8: Well, Natalie didn't have that kind of an outlet, or she would have had that as well.
0: Yes, I was not latchkey at all. I never came home. Mm-hmm. Amber?
11: Hi.
0: Well, what should she do? Go to just get some therapy?
8: She's 20. I think just try to have a relationship with somebody you really care about and be open in it, and don't get fearful about people abandoning or not being available, and just get into a real relationship. If you can't, then therapy.
0: All right.
4: I would say, you know what, here's my advice on it. One of the things that you always have to worry about, as far as I'm concerned, when it comes to sexual changes as far as control, whether it is or whether it isn't, or things that mess with you from, you know, male, I'm forgetting the word for it, but when men are unable to get aroused.
8: Erectile dysfunction.
4: Okay, yeah. So, you know, whether it be men or whether it be women not being able to get wet enough or things like that, the key thing is the more attention you put on it, the more focus you put on it, the worse it gets. Because 9 times out of 10, something like that is psychological and not physical. And therefore, the more that you think about it being a problem, the more in reality it will become a problem. So I say get as far away from it as possible, enjoy the things that you do, and try not to think about it so much.
0: Good advice. Amber?
11: Hi.
0: You're 18?
11: Yeah.
0: What's up?
11: Well, I get, like, really, I don't know if it's paranoid, or I just, like, really get uncomfortable around my grandmother. I live with her,
0: mm-hmm.
11: and, like, I'll make sure her house is clean and everything, and my daughter will be taking a nap, and I'll, like, feel bad about sitting outside and smoking a cigarette when she gets home. And I was just wondering if maybe, like, I need some, like, need to go see, like, a
0: psychiatrist. Why are you living with your grandmother?
11: Huh?
0: Why are you living with your grandmother?
11: Because when me and my boyfriend had broken up, I had, like, really nowhere to go.
8: Why?
11: Because I just, I didn't have a job and...
0: Hey, you understand you have parents, right?
8: You understand what we're asking?
11: Yeah, well, my dad lives with my grandmother, too.
4: Oh.
0: Okay, well, that might be the answer. Yeah.
8: Where's your mom?
11: My mom lives in Reno.
8: Oh, why is she so far away?
11: Well, she just moved there when I moved to Colorado. She got a job offer out there for a real estate agent.
8: And she left your dad and you behind and her grandchild?
11: No. What happened was her and my parents have been divorced since I was 9.
0: All right. And why is your dad living with his mom?
11: Because my dad doesn't have a job.
0: Wow. How old is your dad?
11: 48.
8: Oh, my God.
4: And so you're afraid that they're going to find out that you're smoking?
11: No. I don't. She knows I smoke.
4: No, you want to be ashamed of yourself.
8: Does your grandmother shame you and guilt you?
11: Well, she puts me down a lot. I've been losing a lot of weight since I had my daughter because I gained 60 pounds.
8: Oof.
11: And I lost, almost all the weight. I'm down.
0: Hold on. What kind of doctor does it? Who?
8: Oh, 60 pounds.
4: Yeah, really. That doesn't make you feel good about yourself now, does it?
8: You've lost it now.
0: You don't do that to your patients, do you?
4: Yeah, exactly. Come in for a checkup. Boy, you really look like a
8: something impressive
4: truck this week, huh?
8: Whoa.
4: Put on a few pounds there, baby.
0: All right, Amber.
11: I've been losing a lot of weight, but she'll tell me, she'll be like, you're getting fat. And I have a completely flat stomach.
8: All right, Amber, look. She shames you and she intrudes on you. And here you are dependent on her now. And that's got to feel awkward at a time in your life when you're supposed to be establishing a life for your child. Of course. And you can't do enough, I'm sure, in the eyes of your grandmother. And even though you seem to pull your weight, I'm sure she's still asking for more. And basically she thinks you should be out and so do you.
0: That seems like a bad place to live.
8: Yeah, it's time.
4: Get a job, you know, move out.
0: And where's your boyfriend?
8: Or the father?
11: He lives in Rhode Island.
8: Of course.
0: So he's a big part of the child's life?
11: No, he's not. He actually, I left him because he was seeing his ex-girlfriend.
0: All right.
11: Behind my back.
0: Okay. Are you seeing anybody now?
11: No, I'm not.
0: Okay, good. Do not get pregnant again. Do you understand that?
11: Oh, I won't.
0: No. But you can't just will the sperm away from your egg. You have to get on birth control next time, right?
11: I know.
0: All right. Listen, here's the deal. Your grandmother's, not the world's greatest, but she puts a roof over your head and toilet paper in your ass, right?
11: Yeah.
0: Your dad, this guy sounds a little suspect as well. It's not the greatest environment for you and your child, but you're 18, you're a single mom, and what are you going to do?
8: Yeah, she needs help.
0: Here's the deal. You're not going to change your grandma. She's 65 years old, set in her ways, and a pain in the ass. Your job is to keep things nice and copacetic around the house. Stay out of her crosshairs.
8: Stable for your child. Focus on the kid.
0: Keep things good with the kid. Don't get into it with grandma. Just yes, ma'am, and no, ma'am, and go do your business.
8: That's it.
0: Meanwhile, you're looking for a job.
4: Build up some money, get
0: and you're
4: feet
0: trying
4: on the
0: to
4: ground.
0: Get out
8: it's
0: of it.
8: It's hard at 18 to be a single mom. The people that study sort of the attachment issues in young childhood and the kinds of pathologies that develop. The guy named Alan Stroof, a famous researcher, says the one thing that he would wish for a single mom is a supportive partner.
4: It's very hard. I mean, that's the worst thing, is to have to go through that at that age.
0: Again, though, we do give this advice a lot. We have a lot of people who almost have to live at home because of the situation. They have a young child. They can't support themselves, so on and so forth. Yet they end up clashing with step-parents or parents or grandparents. And it's tough because you're 18. You got a lot of issues. Dad's a pain in the ass. Mom's living in Reno. Boyfriend's living in Rhode Island. Wants nothing to do with the kids. There's a lot of energy. And grandma triggers a lot of that energy. But you have to play nice.
10: Hooligan.
0: You have to look at her as a prison guard. You got about 8 months left on your sentence.
4: Exactly.
0: Don't get in anyone's grill. Don't get thrown in lockdown. Play nice. Do your work. And let's get out of here.
4: And plan for the future.
0: Yes.
4: Don't give up.
0: Corey Feldman, our guest tonight.
4: Who?
0: From The Surreal Life. And we'll take a break. We'll be right back. Hey, buddy. Loveline. I'm Adam. That is Dr. Drew over there. Corey Feldman is our guest tonight. Name of the show that he's currently plugging is called The Surreal Life. Is Thursday nights at 9 o'clock on the WWWWB. I saw the first one and found it compelling, and told Drew about it that night. And
4: it's a good show.
0: Yeah, there is something good about it because I just watched Corey and MC Hammer and Emmanuel Lewis go to a market, and I was intrigued.
4: Wait till you see what's coming.
0: I noticed. I didn't even see anything. I was like, oh, man, look at MC. He's got Lunchables. Oh, wow.
4: Cheerios. Wait till you see me and Vince Neil sharing a tent together and Emmanuel Lewis getting... You know, dug into the sand and us in Vegas. I mean, it's a lot of crazy stuff.
0: I did see some of that promoted for the following week, which is coming up tomorrow, this Thursday. Do you guys go to Vegas this weekend?
4: No, this week we go camping.
0: This episode? Oh, okay.
8: It's all within a 10-day interval.
4: Oh, yeah. We did a lot of stuff in a very short period of time. It was very strenuous.
0: And what is... Now, one thing I didn't get, and maybe it wasn't discussed on the show, there wasn't exactly... a goal for the show. No winners, no losers.
4: The whole thing is, when they asked me to do the show, I initially turned it down three times because I was very concerned that it was going to be some kind of celebrity cheeseball type. Has Been House.
0: Right.
4: Which, you know, I wouldn't be any part of anything like that.
0: You weren't on the list.
4: Yeah, exactly. But anyway, so no, I had turned it down and I said I wasn't interested in doing, you know, that type of thing. And they specifically guaranteed me at the network, you know, we're not Fox. You know, we don't do that kind of a thing, and we're not trying to do celebrity boxing. You know, this isn't a, you know, it's not Big Brother. There's no contest.
0: There's no mole.
4: It's just, you know, we just want to get seven celebrities in a house together.
0: Did they pay everyone the same?
4: And so, well, I don't know. I'm not the producer.
0: What'd you get?
4: I got good stuff.
0: You did? You did?
4: Well, you bet.
0: They paid you pretty good money?
4: Of course.
0: Now, in the course of living with these other six people, that must have come up.
4: No,
0: people didn't ask.
4: Everybody there was a professional. You know, it's not a bunch.
0: I know, but you're there. You're there on day number five.
4: People who've never been to a barbecue. You know, I mean,
0: people are getting
4: who
0: drunk.
4: Who brought the chips?
0: They're
4: sitting
0: around.
4: No. Those things don't come up. There's a professional.
0: Did the producer say, "Look, let's no talk of this"?
4: Oh no, they didn't have to. I mean, you're talking about people who've been in the entertainment business for most of their lives. You know, with the exception of two of the cast members.
0: I'm just saying,
8: you're making a case for what Adam's talking about.
0: I'm just saying, Corey probably got paid more than Gabriel Carteris, you know?
4: I'm just surprised.
0: I would have first question out of my mouth.
4: What? I didn't care because, you know, the bottom line for me is I was doing it as a science experiment. When I finally agreed to do it, I was like, you know, I like the real world. I want to see what it's like. I want to see what it's like. What do these people go through?
0: In 10 days.
4: I put myself through it. And you know what? At the end of the day, I was like, you know what? I never expected the negative stuff that came out of it. I thought there was a possibility, of course, but I didn't think it would go to that level. And so I wrote a song about it for my new album.
0: Which we're going to hear in the next hour, by the way. Is 10 days 10 episodes, by the way? Or how many episodes?
4: No, it's 8 episodes.
0: Eight episodes. Okay.
4: So think about 24 hours a day edited down.

0: pasties.
1: Do you have large areolas?
0: Kinda, not terribly large.
1: What would you say, circumference or diameter?
0: Inch or two.
2: Inch or two. It's pretty small. So.
0: I guess.
1: It's, by the way, it's funny when people estimate stuff that's on their body and they give you the first number and then the second number is 100% larger than that.
3: Right, you have to kind of question.
1: It's like, yeah. Hey, Adam, how tall are you? 6 foot, 12 foot.
3: You know.
1: Somewhere in the 6 foot, 12 foot range. How tall are you?
4: I'm like 5'12".
1: I forgot about that guy. I've said we have the world's dumbest callers on this show, and I forgot about the guy who said he was 5'12". That's low self-esteem, by the way. That's not, he is 6 foot.
3: He's half empty.
1: He doesn't look at himself that way. It's not 6 foot. He's 5'12". How tall are you?
4: I'm like 5'12".
2: Oh, yeah.
1: All right.
4: Almost six.
3: Almost six. Oh, God.
0: Well, I've never measured them.
2: Okay.
1: All right. But you stare at them every day, right?
0: Well, I suppose. Help.
1: All right. You big gal, or is the breast big?
0: No, they're 36C.
1: All right. That's considered.
3: 36C, are they fake or are they real?
0: Oh, they're mine.
3: They're yours?
0: Grew myself.
3: That must have been really, really painful for you. Tell us about it.
0: Well, some of my other tattoos were actually more painful. It was my first tattoo, though.
2: How long did they take?
0: I don't know, maybe an hour each.
2: And what were the more painful tattoos?
3: Right.
0: Right above them, on my chest, like near my collarbone.
2: Mm-hmm. Ooh.
0: That was my most painful tattoo.
2: Yeah. Now, why aren't you using the anesthetic creams?
0: I'm not a wuss.
3: Uh-oh, she went there.
2: Do you get off on
3: called him on that.
0: I don't get off on it, but, I mean
2: is it arousing in some way? Is it some part of it's an important part of this? No.
0: No, it hurts. But it's cheating to use painkillers.
2: Why?
1: No, because it doesn't simulate the abuse she suffered as a young person.
2: Exactly.
1: She's fine. Just keep tattooing yourself. That'll make all the pain go away. Matt?
5: Yeah.
1: You're 22?
3: I want to hear about the vaginal area.
5: I am 22.
1: You got a question for Corey?
5: I do have a big question for Corey. I'm the world's biggest Corey Feldman fan, actually.
3: How are you, Matt?
6: You're gay.
3: Just keep, go ahead. Continue your question.
5: I just loved Blown Away with Nicole Eggert. It was just the greatest movie of all time.
3: Thank you.
5: Yeah, you're welcome. My friend Jeremy, he says the lipstick camera changed his life.
3: Really?
5: That's what he told me.
1: I remember
3: that
1: movie.
3: Pretty insightful there.
1: Movie about 10 years old? 12? 10?
3: No, not that long.
1: Not 8?
3: Probably about 7 or 8. Yeah.
1: Really?
3: Yeah. 93, I think, 94 that came out.
5: Well, my question is, do you have any advice for aspiring filmmakers? Me and a couple of friends want to make films for the rest of our lives, pretty much, and we were wondering if you had any advice for us.
1: All right, hold on a second, Corey, and hold on, Matt, because we got to take a break right now, but we will come back. And this is a good question, because it's more and more accessible.
2: Film.
1: Yeah, people are editing on the computer. Mm,
3: right.
1: They have 3 chip cameras. They're running around and putting these things together.
3: 8 millimeter you can use.
1: People can do it now. All right, so we'll get back. We'll hear what Corey has to say about that. We'll talk to you after this. Hey, everybody. It's Loveline. I'm Adam. That's Dr. Drew. Phone number 1-800-LOVE-191. Corey Feldman is our guest tonight. Corey is, he's been through a lot in his relatively short life. How old are you now?
3: 31.
1: 31, and I guess I saw Corey first in Stand By Me, but I'm sure he'd done numerous films, commercials, and things like that before that. But was Stand By Me sort of the breakout thing for you?
3: You know, I never really put it into any kind of relative perspective because I'd been doing it, as you said, since really before I even knew my own name. I mean, I started at 3 years old, so I wasn't really speaking much yet, you know.
1: Right.
3: I was signing autographs by the time I was 6 or 7. So...
1: From what?
3: You know, I mean, I did 100 commercials by the time I was 10. I was probably on about 80 episodics of different television shows by that point.
1: Were you able to squirrel away a bunch of money
3: I'd already done a couple movies and a series by 10 years old.
1: Did you have a bunch of money waiting for you when you turned 18?
3: No.
1: Why not?
3: No. Well, I think we've all heard the story.
1: I know. I don't want to get into it in great depth, but I got to be honest with you that I've heard so many stories about so many people and so many horror stories that I can't figure out whose is which story. It's
3: right,
1: not
3: right,
1: a good story.
3: Right. It's the Wheel of Miss

0: fortune.
1: But did you become emancipated at a younger age?
0: Yes, I did, yes. I was one of the pioneers of the Emancipation Proclamation in Hollywood.
1: And you were how old when you became emancipated?
0: I was about 15.
1: 15.
0: Yeah, and I was at that point able to sign my own checks and all of those things.
1: And is that when you had access to this money? Did your parents spend
0: right,
1: it
0: but
1: before
0: the deal,
1: you got
0: the deal
1: to it?
0: Was, by the time I turned 14, I had earned $1 million. And
1: right.
0: due to the abuse in my household, I was looking for a way out, and I went myself to the Producer's Pension Health and Welfare, which is basically the funding place that kind of assesses all of your income and puts it away for your retirement and things like that,
1: mm-hmm.
0: and found out at that point that I had earned $1 million. And
1: was it all still there? Had
0: well,
1: parents...
0: no, that was the catch, was that when, you know, I was emancipated, obviously all of the bank accounts were brought forth, and what I had left was $40,000. And although the judge ruled in my favor, being that I was a minor, both parents had to sign, regardless of his ruling.
1: Mm-hmm.
0: So it was kind of like a forced signing. But the only way my father would agree was if I paid him $40,000 to compensate for the money that he lost while managing me, supposedly. Therefore, I was actually started with nothing at 15 years old.
1: Right. Well, that puts you even with everyone else.
0: Well, aside from the fact that, you know, I'd worked my whole life.
1: Right.
0: Yeah.
1: And now, I thought there was laws in place against your parents getting at that money.
0: Well, there's laws, but with
1: minor.
0: Most politics, there's loopholes, you see. And the way that it works is my parents were my managers,
1: mm-hmm.
0: and each of them were designated as a manager. So therefore, there was two of them, each of them taking 15%. There was 30%, take 10% for the agent fee, take 40% for taxes. And what does that leave the kid? About 20%, which was used up, I don't know, for my best welfare,
1: right.
0: I imagine.
1: Now, how is it now with your folks? Are you on speaking terms?
0: I haven't spoken to my father in about 9 years.
2: He was up here with you years ago. You know?
0: Yeah, probably
2: yeah.
0: so. Yeah. My mother and I actually, you know, we're doing okay. I mean, she's not the most copacetic person in the world,
2: she's
0: I guess.
2: Not the mother of his dreams.
0: Exactly.
1: Right.
0: But, you know, I mean, I understand that she's got her weaknesses and her flaws, and I accept her for who she is. And, you know, I kind of try to forgive as much as possible, you know.
1: And as far as your dad goes, will you content to go the rest of your life without?
0: Yeah, very content, yeah.
1: Well, that's good.
0: Yeah.
1: I mean, I say that all the time. We have parents who've done horrible things to their kids, and the kid feels compelled to
2: idealize
1: and reach out to the parent.
0: Right.
1: And I say, look, you owe them nothing. If they were horrible
0: right.
1: people to you, then you got to sign off, start
0: right.
1: your own family, and don't make the same mistakes the old
2: the
1: man
2: The horrible
1: did.
2: Irony, though, is that the only kids that actually do that are ones for whom the parents were wonderful.
0: Right.
2: Those
0: yeah,
2: are the ones
0: exactly.
2: the kids hate.
1: Right.
0: No, I mean, my thing was, you know, I gave him several chances to kind of prove himself. And, you know, in the end, I mean, it was every time I got together with him was some sort of manipulation to try and, you know, recirculate himself into my life when things were going well.
1: Right.
0: You know, so whenever I was at some sort of peak in my career, he would resurface, you know, and it was just kind of like, okay, you know.
2: Do you think he's a sociopath?
0: I can see through that, yeah.
2: He's a sociopath?
0: More than likely.
2: Is he a drug addict?
0: No, not really. I mean, it's just more of a thing of, you know,
2: what's good for him is what's
0: is good.
2: Good
0: for him, exactly. And he's one of those people that, you know, will lie, cheat, and steal and
2: so
0: completely be oblivious
2: sociopath,
0: to it.
2: Sociopath, yeah.
1: And so you get emancipated at 15, and you were, weren't you, 12, 13 when you did Stand By Me? Or?
0: Yeah, about 13, yeah.
1: It was a great movie, by the way.
0: Yeah, thank
1: movie,
0: you.
2: Yeah,
1: yeah.
2: Yeah,
1: you were... you know, the whole cast was good in it, but you especially.
0: Thank you.
1: Were really
0: appreciate
1: compelling
0: it.
1: In that movie. It was very interesting. And for those of you who are listening to the show who may have missed it, we have some younger listeners and callers and all that, you go back and rent Stand By Me.
2: No, I like Goonies.
1: Really good. But so now you're 15, you're broke, you're emancipated. But it's all right. You're working, right? You're getting...
0: Well, I had deals set up. I mean, I just finished Lost Boys, actually, at the time.
1: Right.
0: And I was, you know, getting ready to do License to Drive and Dream a Little Dream and all of those films.
2: I see where Jason Patrick's coming back in a film, too.
0: Yeah, he's got a film coming out. I've not actually spoken with him since probably the production of the film.
1: Got Narc out now.
0: Yeah.
1: But so anyway...
0: Comeback's all over the place.
2: He'll be on Surreal House 3.
1: No. I mean, yes.
0: What? See?
1: Right.
0: You see? There was some
1: that's
0: kind
1: good.
0: Of derogatory,
1: no, I mean,
0: you know,
1: yes.
0: what was that?
1: That's great. He should hope.
0: Don't give me a hidden agenda. Come on.
1: If he's got a good agent, he
0: will. If you think it's a group of has-beens, just say it. Come on.
1: No. Except for Gabrielle Carteris, but she's one of, she wanted to be.
2: But she's like the nicest.
3: I'm not going to fight that one.
2: Correct me wrong, but like one of the nicest humans ever to, right? Like super nice. No.
0: Oh,
2: we didn't. Oh, that's,
1: you got to tune in.
3: Did you see the show?
2: No, but I've known well, her
3: if
2: you, by,
3: if, you, if you're cracked out on the show, like the other people I've talked to. No, actually, we are the enemies on the show.
2: Oh,
3: really? I mean, actually, in actuality, we had dinner together the other night.
2: You got along with Jerry, okay?
3: She's all right, but Jerry, yeah, you know, surprisingly well. I mean, I didn't have any major conflicts with her, but I do have a conflict with pretty much everybody on the show at one point or another. Just because I'm a very outspoken individual, and I will state my case when I feel I need to, where a lot of people will kind of try and lean back, and that was my trap.
1: Well, I'm sure
2: I got to go on one of these shows and try to fix all these people.
3: But I'm telling you, no, you would. That would be a great reality show. I'm serious.
1: True run.
3: No,
1: around.
3: And I mean, you in the house would have been great, because you and MC Hammer would have gotten into countless debates.
2: Oh, my God.
3: It would have been great.
1: Well, so I don't want to move forward, but I want to you know, we do. I just want to plot on with Corey's course here for just 1 second. So now you're 15. You're emancipated. Now you're already into drugs at this point.
3: Well, I was smoking weed, which was innocent.
1: It didn't go into full swing.
3: It escalated at this time. I mean, it was essentially the patent story was it was a bird being let out of a cage. It was a kid who'd been abused and sheltered and you know, put down his whole life, really, by his family and his schoolmates and everything else. And suddenly he had all the respect and admiration of all these people and, you know, was going out with comedians like Sam Kinison and hanging out at a place like the Comedy Store, which is no place for a 15-year-old kid to be hanging out. And, you know, getting everything in the world thrown at him. And, you know, sure, why not? Let's try it. Let's have fun. Let's party with the big guys, you know.
1: Yeah.
3: And
1: it's a bad year for this, by the way, too, because this is probably like 1985. Or
3: no, this is 1986.
1: Ooh, oh, 86.
2: That's right in the middle of all.
3: Right in the middle of it.
1: Bad coke years. Yeah, yeah. Bad drug.
3: Well, actually,
1: years.
3: The coke was very good in those years.
1: Yeah, the coke was great.
3: No. But the point I'm making, yeah, that was terrible. The point I'm making is that it was what any kid would go through if they were exposed to that. First of all, secondly, you know, my parents both had drug issues in their past. My mother is certainly more prevalent than my father. But I think that it's, you know, the trap was set and it was open and, you know, I fell into what I think any kid would have gone into. And I think that I got myself out of it relatively quickly, given the constraints that I was under as well.
2: You know, not so much quickly, but without multiple relapses. You know,
3: right.
2: I mean,
3: I did have multiple relapses, but within a short period of time.
2: Relapse is part of recovery. The point is you went going into recovery, you kept going in recovery. Right. Relapses were always part of the deal, but it wasn't. Like, it wasn't the Daryl Strawberry story or something. It's like, I was going to spend 10 years on tour. He's still trying to get sober. It's
3: right,
2: like, you got
3: exactly.
2: in.
1: How long have you been sober?
3: 12 years.
1: Congratulations.
3: Thanks.
1: All right, let's go back and finish up with Matt, who's 22, wants to know how to...
4: What's up, guys?
1: ...forge a life in the movie industry.
2: So he was talking to us.
3: He's Are you sure after all that you really want to? Still?
1: Yeah.
4: I definitely want to know.
2: You were going to ask Corey how, these days, with it so accessible and the technology so available to everybody... How should someone like Matt proceed?
3: Well, you know, my first recommendation would be to do your own home projects first. And I don't know if you've done that or not yet.
2: What about film schools?
3: I mean, how old are you, first of all?
4: 22.
3: 22. Have you been to film school?
4: No, I was actually thinking about going to the Vancouver Film School up in BC.
3: That's nice. Have you shot anything?
4: No, not yet. Me and a friend are actually, right now we're working on a little project, just a little... Just a little shot's going to take a day.
3: Right. Well, I would say it doesn't hurt at any time to keep your creative juices flowing and, you know, continue shooting. I mean, that's one of the rules of thumb is, you know, if you have ideas, try to, you know, realize them and follow them through. And then, you know, definitely get into a film school, you know, someplace that's reputable and see what they think, you know, and then start submitting your tapes around. And there's plenty of work right there in Canada, as a matter of fact. I've shot a lot of stuff up that direction.
1: All right. Good luck, Matt.
4: All right, thanks a lot.
1: Good times, good everybody.
2: Luck. Yeah. You're gay.
1: Actually, not a bad idea to go to Canada because that's where, like,
3: they can make
1: said,
3: stuff
1: all the,
3: cheaper.
1: All the work's going. Rebecca?
2: Beautiful city,
5: yeah.
2: too.
1: You're 28?
5: Yeah.
1: You have 9 tattoos.
5: Mm-hmm.
1: 2 cut-ins.
5: Cuttings.
1: What's a cuttings?
3: Where you cut yourself.
5: I didn't do it. Somebody else did it for me.
2: Like cutting a word in or something?
5: Yeah, it was a design.
2: All right.
5: And a branding.
1: What do they use the... How do they cut you with the cut ends?
2: Razor blade.
5: But he didn't use a razor blade. He used a scalpel.
2: Scalpel, I beg your pardon. Mm-hmm. Which is a razor blade.
1: Oh, shut up.
0: I just have one question.
5: Yeah.
0: Well, this isn't necessarily to you. It's more to the people here at the studio. Could there possibly be a tie-in between my new show and self-mutilation being the theme tonight? Or
1: it's interesting. Yeah, it's a form of self-mutilation,
0: right, exactly.
1: To watch the show.
0: It's just a good thing to do the show.
2: It's a good thing the producers didn't hear this while you were filming, or there'd be something happening in the house.
0: Right, exactly.
2: You know what I'm saying? They'd be tattooing somebody something.
1: So what are the cut-ins or cuttings, what are those of?
5: One of them's just a design with spirals in it, and the other one's sort of a stylistic flame, I guess.
1: How do you do that in terms of making it permanent? Because if you cut yourself, it heals up, and hopefully there's no scar. How do you make sure it scars?
5: You have to scrub at it really hard.
1: And do that constantly?
5: Yeah, every night. You pick the scabs and scrub at it.
0: Sounds like that kind of turns you on a little bit.
5: Yeah. Maybe part of it does. I don't know.
2: Well, I don't. But it may not turn you on sexually, but you certainly get something out of this, right?
5: Yeah, and I was wondering why. I mean,
2: well, what do you get out of it?
5: I don't know. It's like
0: ouch.
5: Yeah. Each tattoo or each cutting has gotten progressively more painful, and I was just. It just doesn't seem to be enough, and I.
2: Well, one of the things that happens to humans when they're sort of traumatized. Is that they recreate those traumas over and over and over again. So if somebody smacked you around or hit you, and that was and really you were sort of threatened with the possibility of not going on because of the trauma, that's the kind of thing that you'll reenact over and over and over again.
5: I don't really think I had anything like that. I mean, my mom hit me a couple of times when I was little, but...
0: Yeah, that won't do it. I don't have any cuttings on me.
5: Yeah.
1: What about the...
0: Let me ask you a question. Do you get turned on by scars?
5: Yeah.
0: See,
1: what about the branding?
0: It's more of a fetish thing. It's not.
2: It's fetish. You weren't traumatized growing up. No sexual abuse, no physical abuse.
5: Not that I know of. I mean, my younger sister was abused by my father, and so my other sister and I have been wondering if maybe something didn't happen to us, and we just don't remember.
2: Yeah, so your mom?
1: Yeah.
2: Here's the deal. Dad is a child abuser.
5: Yeah.
2: Mom physically abused you, maybe not chronically or repeatedly, but she did it. She smacked you. That's sort of a setup for those kinds of... I mean, that's, you know, a trauma history. Not overt yet. Maybe it's there.
0: Well, I'd go with the theory of, you know, maybe there was something in her past that she chose to block out. I've many times questioned my past and thought, did I block something out as a child, you know, because all of a flash of some memory that I might just have as a fantasy or it might be a reality, you know.
1: Hey, so. Hey Rebecca?
5: Yes?
1: Your dad sexually abused your younger sister? Even if he didn't sexually abuse you,
2: growing up with
1: a guy who sees fit to F his daughter
2: is
1: not going to be a great place to live in, even if it was all in Glenn Campbell's house.
0: But, hey!
1: But I want to know what your branding is of.
5: It's of a sun with a half moon or a crescent moon in the middle of it.
0: Well, at least it's positive.
1: Yeah, it's where did they put it on you?
5: It's on my upper back, right between my shoulder blades.
0: And who exactly did this? You don't have to mention names.
5: Yeah. Here's this great piercer in Bloomington, Indiana.
0: So you actually went to a store and they did this for you?
1: And the thing came out of the fire red hot kind of thing?
5: No. He was really professional about it. He shaped the design out of different pieces of metal to fit the parts of the design and heat it them individually with a blowtorch and then touch it to my skin.
2: Individually.
5: Yeah.
1: With the blowtorch.
2: Good time.
1: All right. Yeah. Listen, I've always...
2: Serving University of Indiana for 20 years.
1: I've always said that people should be born with an extra part, sort of like... What do you have, Drew, that you can... Drew's sneezing away.
2: Thank you.
1: What do you have in you don't need?
0: God bless you.
2: Appendix.
1: Appendix. But outside...
2: Yeah, that you can tat
1: that
2: up.
1: Screwed up people could really F with. They could do the amp.
2: Unfortunately, they see their penis that way.
1: Yeah, I guess you're right. I guess you're right. All right, so, see, in my mind, Rebecca is a very troubled person.
0: Uh-huh.
1: And as a society, we like to say, this is what she's into. But she's really into sort of essentially torturing herself.
0: I go along with that, but at the same time, it's kind of like a lot of those people, first of all, if they're not willing to look at therapy or look into themselves to ever really diagnose it. I mean, the fact that she's calling the show and saying, why do you think I do this, that's a good point.
2: He's bringing up an interesting question. This is something I struggle with, is what are the chances that, what was her name?
0: Rebecca is ever going to be a
2: completely whole, mature, integrated, emotional being.
0: Right.
2: And what's wrong with her expressing these things that make her feel good, even though they're signs of trauma and signs of something wrong, kind of keeps her in a homeostasis, keeps her okay.
3: I mean, she's bothered that she sounds kind of balanced about it.
2: Yeah, she's troubled that it never is enough, and that she's wondering where she's going to stop with this. Well, this is working for her. You know what I mean? What do we do as a society with that?
1: Yeah. Well, I mean, it's sort of like the young kid who grows up in the inner city and turns to boxing or something. So they found a way to sort of channel his rage. And
3: you're not going out and shooting people, but you get the violence out there and you get the anger out.
1: Right, and Rebecca's not out hurting anybody else, but she is sort of hurting herself.
3: But, I mean, that goes back to the same thing with drug addicts. I mean, really, if you're using drugs.
2: I've never met anybody happier than my heroin addicts when they're using heroin.
3: Right.
2: They're happy.
3: No. They think they're happy.
2: They're not.
3: No, they're not happy. I've been a heroin addict, and I know.
2: At the first time you found that, you didn't think this is the solution?
3: Well, the first time you find any drug, you think it's the greatest thing ever. Five, six times down the road, you start getting the picture.
2: You're in trouble. But it's an interesting question. I think what we got to do is just raise awareness about what the reality of their emotional circumstances are and make sure they don't F themselves up in relationships for the chaos can really
1: hook up with another guy who's got a brand on his ass.
2: Yeah, but they can find a homeostasis too, as long as they're sort of they're aware.
1: And she got to find a straight guy, Drew. Otherwise, she ain't into that.
2: I see.
1: Jennifer? Yeah,
2: good times.
6: Hello?
1: You're 16?
6: Yes.
1: What's up?
6: I don't know how to word this. I'm really tight.
1: Mm-hmm. So
3: for 16, you better be.
1: So is Drew's dad, by the way. Tips 5%.
6: Extra tight. Like on my periods, I can't even wear tampons.
1: Ever.
3: Yeah, I've had girlfriends like that. Go on.
6: Like, what do I do about it? Like, if I'm...
2: Do you have pain with insertion of a tampon? Like, the muscles are spasming down there?
6: Yeah, like, I can't even get in there without, like, crying.
2: Can you get, your pinky in?
6: Yes, I've tried. I mean, it hurts so bad.
2: Even putting, a pinky in?
6: Yeah.
2: Were you sexually abused growing up?
6: What?
2: Were you sexually abused growing up?
6: A little bit, but not much.
2: Yeah, it only takes a little bit.
1: Just a sprinkling of sexual abuse?
2: Sprinkling of sodomy.
1: You had a dusting.
3: You guys, that's terrible.
1: A dusting of sodomy. No, who sexual abuse?
3: That's something to joke about here.
6: My mom wasn't married to him, but he was living in our house for a couple of years.
2: If she wasn't married, it doesn't count, Adam.
6: Yeah.
2: Yeah, he has to be your dad. It has to be by marriage for the sexual abuse to count.
1: So this is your dad's... Drew, calm down over there. Drew, no, you're getting cut off the coffee, by the way. It's bringing out an ugly side of you that I don't care to see, neither does Corey.
3: Are you a virgin for all intents and purposes?
6: Other than I have to be, because I'm so scared of the pain, but I've done other stuff.
2: Well, pelvic pain...
1: Drew, why do you always got to... You know, let me ask you a question, Drew, as long as I'm getting into you.
2: Yeah.
1: I'm supposed to be the a-hole on the show, not you, by the way. But number two, we do this thing with the, whether you consider yourself a virgin or not and stuff, and we do it with oftentimes girls that have been sexually abused. And you're always quick to cling on to the part where sort of technically or except for the... And I don't think that's an important thing to discuss. And I wonder what your motivation is.
2: The motivation is really to highlight how ridiculous the concepts are that people insist on clinging to.
1: It doesn't come across that way.
2: It's like if you are a chaste person... Excellent. That's important to you. That's fine. It doesn't matter if somebody's violated the plane of some area.
3: But you also have to understand that you're talking to a 16-year-old girl who may not be able to put that in clearest perspective as you do.
1: I'm just saying if somebody says, I'm a virgin, or Corey asks, are you a virgin, you don't have to be quick to point out the part about the sexual abuse in the past. You know what I mean? Mom's boyfriend could have had Adam when they're 5 years old. They could have not had sex with a partner until then, and I would be willing to let them wear the virgin title without questioning it.
2: My point is not to bust the chops of the caller.
1: Too late.
2: Just to point out, what's to prevent you from then just declaring whatever is a virgin? Just put, what's your line in the sand? Go ahead, and that's virginity now.
1: Well, since
2: it's ridiculous.
1: I would give them or let them have that
2: title.
1: I am.
2: All right,
1: well, then why are you so quick to bring it up all the time?
2: What the information we want is, are you sexually active? And that's no. And have you really ever been before? And that's no. And that's important information.
1: All right. Drew's done backpedaling. Now we can shut his mic. Jennifer.
6: Yes.
1: What did your mother's boyfriend do to you?
6: I think he would try to, finger me, but it seemed like every time he tried, someone would interfere, thank God. Someone would come in and stop him. But he did get his hand down my pants and was kind of, over my underwear doing it for, 20 minutes one time, I remember. And I was like 11.
1: And who would come in and stop him? Like your mom?
6: No, my mom would never do it. I have a sister, though, and...
1: But did your mom know about this?
6: Actually, he died in a car crash.
1: Hold on a second.
6: Okay.
1: Let's all just rejoice for a second.
2: Yes, one piece of good
1: Thank
2: news.
1: God this
2: yes.
1: pig yeah. got slaughtered in the car.
6: Yes. Yeah.
1: Fantastic.
6: So, after he died...
1: There is a God.
6: I told her.
1: Yeah.
2: And?
6: She kind of had a hard time believing me, because...
1: Yeah. Ugh. Your mom's a witch, by the way, for bringing this this guy Predator. Into the house. I'm sure she got fingered by some old man when she was a kid.
2: That's true.
1: That's
3: hey, well, you know what the deal is that, first of all, you just have to realize that, of course, there's a mental connection, because that's where your brain's going to tell you to go. I mean, I think it's very obvious that, obviously, it was a finger issue, that the smallest thing going anywhere near that area is going to cause fright and excitement in a bad way.
1: So
3: and,
1: what do you do to get around it? Set the clock back
3: on
1: the calendar.
3: I think therapy is definitely in order.
2: Therapy, and I would bet you, I don't know anywhere that does this, but I bet there's sort of novel kinds of desensitization therapies. I mean, she has basically, look up vaginismus on the web. There are societies out there specifically dedicated to helping women with this spastic problem associated with pain. It's basically mediated by a spinal reflex, and if you can sort of unlearn it, basically.
3: Right.
2: It doesn't hurt so much.
3: What I was saying at the beginning of this whole thing with this caller was that I actually have had girlfriends in my past that had this exact issue, and we would try to have sex, and they would complain of it hurting. Had they been abused,
2: or she been abused?
3: Well, yeah, at some point, you know.
2: Yeah.
3: But they hadn't let go of it completely, or whatever the deal was, and they felt ugly, or they felt dirty. Mm-hmm. I mean, it was all part of the picture.
2: Pelvic pain is such a common outcome of sexual abuse. It's unbelievable how little people understand that.
3: Right.
1: I had the opposite problem. I had the, are you in? which is its own form of emotional pain, not for her,
2: for
1: but
2: you,
1: yes. for
3: right,
1: me.
3: We
1: that's
3: understand.
1: That's a cross.
2: Fortunately,
1: it's
2: happened enough that you're desensitized now. So
1: yeah, I'm like, Ian, I'm done. I'm not even in the room anymore. Who are you talking to? All right.
3: So you go to bed after.
1: Yeah.
3: Right.
1: All right. We'll take a little break. We'll come back. We'll hear something from Corey. He's got a new CD out, a new song that he's written since the Surreal Life has aired. Or since his experience over there with the Surreal Life. We'll hear that after this.
3: It's the best Casio music I've ever heard.
1: Corey Feldman's here, everybody. Part of the Surreal Life, which is on the WB Thursday nights at 9 o'clock. That means tomorrow night in many markets that we're in. We will take one call, and then we'll hear Corey's song.
2: All right.
1: All right, let's talk to Stephanie, who's 18. Stephanie?
7: Yeah?
1: What's up?
7: What's up? I just want to say, I've, like, listened to you guys since I was, like, 12 years old. Actually, more like 4 years ago. So, listening to you guys in Canada, you guys are awesome.
1: Thanks.
7: But, yeah, I'm on the Ortho Herba patch.
1: Yeah,
2: yeah.
7: And I smoke a lot of pot every day, and I was, like, reading through the instructions and stuff because my doctor told me to read through them before I did anything, and it said smoking can, like, cause cancer, and, like, I heard pot can also cause cancer if you smoke a lot of it, and it said it would heighten your chances of doing it.
2: Yeah, they don't know with the pill and pot. And the more significant issue they worry about with the pill is this thromboembolic disease, blood clots, that sort of thing, heart attacks.
1: Well, they don't like the pill and smoking, right?
2: Tobacco.
1: Yeah, why?
2: The original natural herb, tobacco.
1: Yeah. Why? What's different about that?
2: As opposed to pot?
1: Yeah.
2: Different effects on the
3: well,
2: blood clotting system.
3: Well, there's 1,000 chemicals in cigarettes.
2: No, it's turns out that yes there are, and there are also in marijuana. It turns out marijuana causes emphysema, causes cancer. We don't know if it causes heart disease, but I've known of no studies that show an extra risk for being on the pill with it.
7: Well, this is a patch.
2: It's the same thing.
7: Oh, okay.
2: Exact same thing. All right.
7: All right, thank you.
1: Bye-bye. All right, good times.
3: So Dr. Drew says it's okay to smoke weed.
1: And by the way, like, when you see the chick in the corner of the party, you see her from across the party, she got, like, a bong in one hand and a patch on the other. It's like, all right, fella.
3: Cheers.
1: I'll see you guys tomorrow. Larry, Bert, you guys can get out of here. I don't need a ride home. Smoking bong and the ortho patch.
3: You're good to go.
1: Yeah, if you see the tongue piercing on top of that, it's like that's a trifecta.
3: Right.
1: If you've hit the hat trick,
3: just check the vagina and see if it's tattooed at that point. You're
1: right. See, look for the stars around the nipples. All right, let's hear something from Corey. Now, this isn't on the new
3: CD. This is not
1: CD.
3: On the album. The album came out last summer, and since that time, of course, I went through the Surreal Life experience and have been bombarded with a plethora of negative press and speculation surrounding the show and promotions from the very WB department. And as a response, I wrote this song, which is about all of the negativity that I see kind of surrounding the entire world and society as a whole. And it's kind of my response to all of that. And I'm re-releasing the album in the middle of February.
1: With this song on it?
3: With this song on it. And we're actually taking off John Lennon's Imagine, which is currently on the album, because we were only allowed to use it for a certain amount of copies anyway.
1: All right. Here it is, Negativity.

0: You pulled a mansion off the album.
1: Yeah.
0: To put that on.
1: Well, yeah, you know, they're not really in the same ballpark, are they?
0: That was Corey Feldman has written about his recent experiences on the Surreal Life, which I didn't know was garnering all the negativity. Yeah, I heard people talking about it, and WB's angle is any press is good press, right?
1: Yeah, I don't agree with that angle. That's not my theory in life. You know, my theory in life is put out, you know, anything that's positive, you know, to the world, whatever it is. There's way too much negative stuff going on, and why do we need to stoop to such lows? You know, I've never really seen a network stoop to the lows that it stooped to with this particular
0: campaign. Oh, what is it?
1: Campaign.
0: What are they doing?
1: Well, I mean, commercials saying 7X superstars and, you know, look at this person. They used to be great and they used to be wonderful. And look at them now. They're on our show, you know, which is something I've never seen any network do. I mean, first of all, they greatly pursued each of us to do the show.
0: Right.
1: And then promised us that it wasn't going to be dealt with in this way.
0: So
1: and turned
0: around. Felt like it's a little bit of a trap.
1: Oh, definitely. And not only that, but what do you expect the press and the media to do when you're handed a hot plate that says, burn these guys? You know, it's not like anybody in the press is going to respond and go, hey, seven great guys, you know, or seven great people living in this house that are really cool and you should watch them. No, they're going to say, well, seven has been, seven watch it, because that's what the network's putting out there. So the whole thing has become this kind of conspiracy against, you know, the people in the house, which is kind of ridiculous because they're all good people.
0: Well, let me ask you this. Do you want people watching the show?
1: Well, yeah, but I think that we would have been just as successful if you would have said, you know, check out the seven celebrities that are on the show.
0: Right.
1: This is what one of the episodes is going to look like.
0: But
1: Tune in.
0: I just mean, it's not a loaded question. I'm not trying to corny here, but given your feelings after the taping of the show, would you prefer it go away? Or are you proud of it? I mean,
1: no, I think the show itself, I think the producers did a good job editing the show, and I think it's interesting. And though everything may not be exactly the way it happened, there may be a bit of storytelling in it. That's okay, because that's what reality television is.
0: Right.
1: And I was prepared for that, and that's okay. My only objection is just literally in belittling the people that are a part of their show.
0: Via the ad campaign.
1: Right.
0: Tasha? Tasha, you're 23. Let me tell you what you probably why you don't have to worry so much about that is because no one watches the WB and then they turn it on to what,
2: so
0: 9 o'clock on
2: promos.
0: Thursday night and
2: okay,
0: then they immediately switch it when the show's off. I mean that's what this is why this has happened to me. I saw the Surreal Life, but haven't seen a second of WB in between the two Thursdays. So.
2: Well, good. Good.
0: That's probably how America's following
1: well,
0: it as well.
1: Thank you for that uplifting thought.
0: You're quite welcome. Tasha?
3: Hello.
0: You're 23. What's up?
3: Hi. I just noticed, well, it's been like a few years now that when I'm sleeping, I'll have these dreams that I'm having intercourse.
0: Mm-hmm.
3: And, like, I wake up like I'm having an orgasm.
0: Mm-hmm.
4: That's it's called a wet dream.
0: And you can't find the TV remote?
3: Yeah. No. I'm just wondering if it's normal. It's really quite weird to me, I guess. I don't know.
0: Is it? What's the big deal?
4: Yeah, it's completely normal. Why not?
0: You're 23. What's the
1: I had
0: deal?
1: Wet dreams when I was 23.
4: Well, men all have wet dreams, but many women do also.
1: Matter of fact, I just had one last night. No, I'm just joking.
4: What's that?
3: I guess it was just because I haven't really had an orgasm during intercourse. So
1: your fantasies are still better than the realities.
0: Yeah. Are you married?
3: No.
4: You have a boyfriend?
3: No.
4: Have you ever had a boyfriend?
3: Yeah.
4: But he was not able to get you to that same place, huh?
3: I don't know.
0: He wasn't able to do you up like the Sandman.
3: There you go.
0: I miss the Sandman nickname, by the way. It used to be like every 10th boxer had the Sandman nickname. The Sandman has gone away.
4: Gone.
0: Do the kids know the Sandman is the guy who puts you to sleep anymore?
4: No.
0: Tasha?
3: Yeah.
0: You familiar with the Sandman?
3: Yeah.
0: You are. Who's the Sandman?
3: The guy that puts you to sleep, I suppose.
1: The guy that leaves the crap in your eyes the next morning. That's who he is.
0: That's the Jizz Man.
2: Oh, sorry. I thought it was the same guy.
4: Was that
0: Tasha? They hang out.
2: I see.
4: That's it? You're all right?
3: Yep.
4: It's a normal thing. You're fine.
0: But what if you put sand in the Jizz Man?
4: It does suggest to me that you should be able to do a little better in real life than you were able to do with your last relationship. You know what I'm saying?
3: Yeah.
4: That's
0: and,
4: all right.
0: And
4: something
0: really,
4: to aspire to.
0: You really, I mean, I don't want to belittle you too much, but it's part of my job. You needed to call the show for this question? You had erotic dream where you had some pleasure?
1: I think she was dreaming about you, Adam. And,
4: was the content of the dream disturbing?
3: No, it was just, I guess, it crossed my mind right now, and I thought, hey.
4: All right. An impulse.
0: Right. Next time, think about it more before I call the show. Well, listen, I'm a 23-year-old woman. It's like I had a dream that I had sex and it felt good. What's wrong with me? Yeah, all right.
4: And I think her thing was, though, why could I achieve it in sleep but not in real life?
1: Right.
0: So. Well, for a woman, there's no actual physiological evidence for many of them that they have had an orgasm. Right. So it's sort of like when you have a sensation of eating or something
1: in your sleep. You have an orgasm in your sleep and then you wake up and it's wet. That doesn't necessarily mean that you had the orgasm of all time. You could have just, dreamt.
0: Oh, there's nothing wet. There's no puddle. There's no evidence.
1: Oh, there was no puddle? That's what she said?
4: I don't know.
0: I don't think so. But if there was a puddle, the Sandman could spread some sand on that, sop it up.
4: Like
0: kitty litter on the driveway.
4: Yeah, of course.
1: Right.
0: Corey Feldman is here. We'll be right back. Hey, everybody. It's Loveline. I'm Adam Carolla. Dr. Drew over there. Corey Feldman is our guest tonight. Going to be on the Surreal Life, which is Thursday nights, 9 o'clock, the WB, and a very enjoyable show. Saw the first episode and looking forward to the second. All right.
1: Former child actor is in stores now, being re-released in February.
0: I'm sorry. I should have given that a plug.
1: No,
0: where did my CD go?
1: I got you back.
0: All right. Melissa.
5: Yes.
0: You're 26?
5: Yes, I am.
0: You have a blue liquid seeping out of your nipples?
5: Yes.
1: That would be a problem.
5: Yes, it would. And I don't know what it... I mean, I've been to the doctor.
0: Yeah.
5: He saw it, and he said that he wanted to test it, and he said that he looked at it under a microscope, and the cells were crystallizing, and he really didn't explain that, so I don't know what that means, and he's not quite sure what it is either.
4: You're not talking like a dark blue. You mean like a real, real light blue, right?
5: No, it's transparent, right. And it's not foggy or anything.
1: Do you shoot much Windex? Just a question.
0: You mainlining that?
4: So why doesn't he think that's milk?
5: Because he said these milk and colostrum and, all of that stuff is either white or sometimes it can be yellow.
4: It can have a kind of a blue tint to it, I would think. Is this your gynecologist?
5: No, my regular doctor that I went to.
4: Are you on any medication?
5: No, I'm not.
4: No,
1: have you ever been pregnant?
4: Nothing.
5: Yeah, but that was 6 years ago.
4: Mm-hmm. And this has been just a couple months this time.
5: It just started like 3 months ago.
4: And it's both breasts?
5: No, just one. He sent me in for a mammogram because I'm too young.
4: Good.
5: To have a, what are those things where they smash your boob?
4: Mammogram. So they did an ultrasound instead, though, right?
5: Yeah. And then they
0: It's also a camping trip with me. I get into some boob smashing.
1: Yeah, we do that on the Surreal Life tomorrow night, actually.
0: I'll be looking forward to that.
1: Yeah.
4: So, okay, and the ultrasound was okay?
5: Yeah.
4: Okay. Right. Well, you got to look around for other things like thyroid conditions, pituitary problems, other things.
5: He did a blood test for that, and I'm supposed to be going back in next week.
4: And some women,
5: I'm kind of worried in the meantime. So
4: no, there's really nothing to be done in the meantime. And some women, just the stimulation, even just the rubbing against the bra kind of thing, can stimulate some production. So it's it's probably going to end up being no big deal.
0: What was he talking about with the crystallizing?
1: Well, that's after they, inject the Windex, they got to cook it up and smoke it afterwards.
0: They have to bring it down to a rock form.
1: Exactly.
0: Try that damn Windex. All right, let's talk to Michael. Michael?
6: Hey, what's going on?
0: You're 21. What's up?
6: I was wondering, is the Surreal Life over and in the can, or is it still ongoing?
0: It's in the can.
6: Cool.
1: Yeah, no, we're done.
6: Who was his favorite housemaid, and who was his least favorite, and why?
0: Yeah, don't be diplomatic here. Who'd you like the best?
4: Gabrielle.
1: Yeah, no, I mean, Gabrielle and I definitely were at odds with each other, but I wouldn't say that I don't like her as a person.
6: The blonde.
1: The blonde, that's the short-haired blonde older lady.
0: Oh, the blonde, you want to know who Brandi Roderick is?
6: Yeah.
1: Who is she? She's a Playmate 2001, Playmate of the Year. She was on Baywatch.
6: Oh.
1: And, she's actually a really sweet girl. I like her a lot.
0: Ow!
1: I mean, when it comes to who was my favorite, it's really hard to say because I'll tell you who my favorites were. It was, Vince Manny.
6: Lewis.
1: Yeah, MC Hammer was great. I mean, you know, him and I are still really good
0: friends.
1: Did
0: you get a shot of Brandy naked? Did you get to see her run around?
1: No, I didn't get to do that, unfortunately. But if my wife was living there with me, then we would have just...
0: done a little swinging?
1: You never know. No, no.
0: Brandy brought her lamp dog. It was perfect.
1: No, I was actually looking at the dog for a while there, too. But I saw the dog naked a couple times.
0: All right, Michael.
6: All right.
0: You can watch tomorrow night and judge for yourself.
6: Okay.
0: All right, bud.
1: I like the way that every time I mention my wife's name,
0: yeah,
1: the guy in the background seems to want to do the whip snap thing. Yeah, this is good stuff. It's good. Can we do that a couple more times?
0: Jenna? Yeah,
1: God forbid somebody actually was in love in
0: no.
1: this universe. That's right.
0: Jenna?
7: Yeah, how are you?
0: You're 18?
7: Yeah.
0: What's up?
7: Well, I have two questions, but I'll ask the more important one. I've been going out with my boyfriend for about a year, and every time... we're having sex, you know, when we're getting really hot and heavy, he just asks me, you know, like, oh, I really want to have a threesome with you.
1: Before he gets finished in the first place?
7: I mean, he, like, we're very honest with each other, and he even told me, he's like, you know what, if you really don't want to do it, then we don't have to.
1: Wait, let me get this straight. Is it before he reaches climax, like in the middle of sex?
7: Yeah.
1: Well, you know, that could be a fantasy thing, you know what I mean?
7: Yeah, he's told me. He's like,
1: oh, okay, well, so are you, I mean, how do you feel about all that?
7: Not that great. I'm...
1: Do you tell him that?
7: Yeah, I've told him. I'm like, you know, I'll think about it, but don't you think it's going to ruin the relationship?
4: End it. That would be the end.
1: Oh, stop that. That's not true
0: at all. Corey, you've done some swinging in your day, right?
1: I've had my share of threesomes, and I've had them in relationships as well.
4: And all those relationships turned out great?
1: I've only done it in a few, and the few that I did it in were the best relationships of my life. And
4: why aren't you still with those people?
1: Well, I'm actually married to one of them.
4: All right.
0: Where's the whip?
1: So, hello. Yeah, where's the whip now?
7: I don't know.
1: All right. So anyway, so my point is that, you know, what it really comes down to is where your guidelines are individually and together. And the bottom line is if it's something that you're not comfortable with or don't find yourself being comfortable with in the future, then you need to tell him that you're probably not the right girl for him.
7: Right.
1: You know, I mean, if it's something that interests you and it's a line that you would like to explore, then you say to him, you know, it's something that I'm open to. But it doesn't sound to me like that's the case. And I think you got to kind of be honest with yourselves and where you're at.
4: And this whole idea that we're honest with each other, Jenna's a load of BS. I mean, he's like manipulating you and demanding things. And you're like, oh, thank you for being so honest.
1: There's a piece of that that's true. And there's a piece that's not. Because any relationship that explores any outer enjoyment has to be based in a very, very honest situation or it's not going to last. Bottom line is, you know, I understand the reasons why people do things like that, and a lot of it has to do with mistrust in the past, and a lot of it is about repair work. And, you know, two people may feel that they can trust each other more by knowing that if they have a fantasy or something they want to explore in their lives, that if they're honest and they tell each other about it and they live it together, it's better than somebody eventually going out and cheating on the other person. And at the end of the day, if you're going to be married to somebody and it's somebody you find as a partner for life, it's better that you have that avenue open and you can have that communication than you keep it as a dirty little secret in your own brain and you end up turning it against them.
0: All right, Drew, do not offer a rebuttal.
4: We're out of time.
1: But,
0: Jessica has been on hold for 80 minutes, and her question to Corey.
1: Drew is doing right
0: very quickly, very quickly is what, Jessica?
8: I'm down here at Mondo, and I was trying to figure out who came up with the Eradicator, you or Mary from, you got to know, Rock and Roll High School.
1: Mondo what?
0: All right. Oh, no. Wait a minute.
1: No, wait. I'm interested in this.
0: Mondo what?
8: Mondo Video.
1: Oh, okay.
0: All right. Who came up with the Eradicator?
1: Actually, it was neither of us the answer to that.
0: Jessica, that was worth 81 minutes. We'll be back.

0: that's it for the show. I want to thank Corey Feldman for coming in here and give the CD, Former Child Actor, a plug. Also, want to tell you, you can see him on The Surreal Life Thursday nights, 9 o'clock.
1: That whip you love.
2: That's
0: on,
2: right.
0: The WB.
2: You can see me get whipped.
0: Thanks,
2: every
0: Corey.
2: Week.
0: Nice meeting you.
2: It was a pleasure meeting you, Adam. I had a lot of fun and Drew.
1: Welcome back.
2: It was a pleasure to see you again and spend this time.
0: So until next time, this is Adam Carolla for Dr. Drew saying mahalo.
2: You tattoo penises for a living? That's terrible.
1: But you've done
2: that. I would quit.
3: This has been Loveline. The opinions expressed on this show are not necessarily those of the staff, management, sponsors, or this station. The producer for Loveline is Ann Wilkins Ingold. Loveline is a presentation of Westwood One Entertainment.
4: Loveline is meant for an adult audience. Loveline may contain sexually oriented content. Listener discretion is advised.

0: here.
1: Love Line, coast to coast.
2: Yeah, that's funny, Andrew.
3: Oh, my God. Are we on air radio? TV? Whatever?
2: No? Yeah, this is radio.
3: All right. Okay.
2: I know you don't know the difference anymore. It's just a big celebrity. Hey, it's Love Line. I'm Adam Carolla. It's Dr. Drew over there. Phone number 1-800-LOVE-191. Fax number 310-854-4455. Dr. Drew is a board-certified physician and addiction medicine specialist. Carrot Top is going to be in here in just a couple of moments.
4: Oh!
2: The phenomenon known as Carrot Top is going to be in here. I got to find out about that Vegas.
3: What about it?
2: See what he's pulling in.
3: Oh, yeah. Well, why don't you figure out a way you can get up there and do something?
2: To Vegas?
3: Yeah.
2: No.
3: Why? You know, it's too far for you.
2: I'm no draw.
3: You can't get the cold.
2: I'm not a draw like Carrot Top is.
3: Oh, okay.
2: All right. So Carrot Top's running a little bit late, and God knows where he is, but I think he may have got locked in a trunk at his. He's going to be in here in just a few minutes. Until then, we'll go with calls. And then same clown posse tomorrow night. Always a delight with those young gents.
3: You packing tomorrow night?
2: Yeah. I'm going to smuggle a shiv in through the metal detector. A little little insurance in case the posse gets out of hand.
3: Andy, 18.
5: Yeah.
2: What's up there, Andy?
5: Oh, man. All right, man. I've been trying to go home with you guys forever.
2: All right.
3: There we go.
5: Adam, you're definitely the main man mayonnaise.
2: Thank you.
5: Andrew, well, you're a pretty cool guy, too.
3: Yeah. Okay. All right.
5: Well, here's my question.
2: Yeah.
5: Okay, every time I just started having sex about 2 weeks ago.
3: Yeah.
5: And every time we've done it, I'm having a huge problem with losing myself too early.
3: How early?
5: Maybe a couple minutes.
2: Mm-hmm.
3: That's 18 and the newness of it all. That would be normal.
2: Are you losing your erection or are you losing your chi and then your erection?
3: Oh, you don't ejaculate.
5: Oh, I do.
3: Yeah, then it loses.
5: Well, not on a regular basis. Not since, about 2 weeks ago. Because that's when I first noticed the problem, and then I started doing it probably about daily, I'd say.
3: Having sex or masturbating?
5: Masturbating.
3: And did that help you in the real thing?
5: Well, I tried it for about 3 days, and then the next time, it sure didn't seem to help very much.
2: Okay, well, I'm a little bit confused. Are you losing your erection, or are you having premature ejaculation when you're with a woman?
5: Okay.
2: Which one?
5: I'm having sex.
2: Which one?
3: Which is it?
5: I'm not really sure what
3: he doesn't know what it means. He doesn't know what it means.
2: Are you losing your erection? The erection is the hard thing that your penis turns into sometimes in the middle of the night, other times in the middle of biology class when you've chosen to wear sweatpants and no underwear?
5: Yeah.
2: Or that's your erection. Are you losing that erection when you're with a woman?
3: Or
2: are you having premature ejaculation, which is the liquid, not urine, not pee-pee, but the white stuff that comes out of that said erection when you're having sex?
3: In a climax.
2: Which one
3: too
2: is
3: soon.
2: It? Which one is it?
5: So it would be premature ejaculation.
2: Okay.
3: All right. So you're 2 weeks into his he's never had sex before. He's 2 weeks into it. He's excited. He's trying to masturbate more. He's trying to get control of things.
2: All bets are off.
3: Yeah, you're on the right road. It's going to take a little while to work this out. Just don't freak out about it.
2: See, guys are a little embarrassed about the shooting their gun off too early. So they say, I lose my erection or I lose it halfway into it.
3: Well, actually, they wouldn't care if the erection kept going.
2: Right.
3: You know what I mean?
2: Yes, that's but everyone issue. Loses their erection after climax.
3: During refractoriness.
2: Except for Drew, because he's a very passionate man.
3: Didn't you tell me, though, that you didn't even get a chance to remove the gun from the holster first time out, right?
2: How dare you, and how dare you bring that up? That did not happen.
3: Well, the second time.
2: No. The first time out, I did not achieve an orgasm.
3: You've been a ninja.
2: Is that what you're talking about?
3: Oh, I thought you had a...
2: No, never. Never in my life.
3: You've been the ninja ever since.
2: Never had an orgasm in the presence of a woman that I didn't want to have.
3: Yeah.
2: See?
3: Go ahead.
6: Yeah, Drew?
3: Yeah.
6: Yeah, I was reading in Time about early female... mature.
3: Yeah.
6: And they quoted you, and you said that MTV was one of the factors in early puberty.
2: Is that the new issue of Time?
6: Yeah, it is.
3: I find that kind of interesting because I remember doing an interview. I wasn't aware it was for Time, and they were sort of like pushing me. What about this? What about that? And I said, well, look, there's all this provocative stimulation, and we don't know whether or not that could induce something like early puberty. There's all sorts of theories about what's in your milk and what's in your beef and what's in the chicken and the, you know, the hormones circulating around, but a lot of the theories are about the kind of stimulation kids are getting. And if you look at MTV, that's a pretty stimulating, provocative kind of thing.
6: I thought it was weird how they were pushing you, and then they said that your quote was nutty.
3: I'll have to see it.
2: Did they say it was nutty?
6: Yeah,
2: good.
6: They did.
2: Nice.
6: Oh, thanks. You kick ass.
2: Yeah, thanks. What are you doing reading Time magazine at 14? I'm 36. I won't read that, Frank. It's so boring.
6: Yeah, I have to do my work and everything.
2: Really? You go to prep school?
6: No, actually, I go to Beverly High.
2: All right. So. Well, that's like a prep school. Beverly Hills High has an oil well on the property. For those of you who don't know Beverly Hills High, they think it's a joke. It isn't.
3: The whole area used to be just oil fields.
2: They got an oil well pumping out on the property, and they got the swim gym there. They got the basketball floor that opens up with the gym with the pool underneath.
3: Is that
2: it.
3: The one from?
2: It's a Wonderful Life.
3: It's a Wonderful Life.
2: Was that the movie?
3: Yeah, that's where the floor opens up and they fall in. Is that
2: right.
3: The one?
2: That's it.
3: Wow.
2: Yeah. So that's not like a regular high school.
3: I guess not.
2: Very nice. Very nice over there.
3: Well, Time magazine, that's interesting.
2: Yeah. All right, we'll have to pick that up. And why do you think girls, and how is this documented?
3: It's not documented. I certainly have no business.
2: No, not MTV. I mean, girls having a puberty earlier.
3: Oh, that's known to be happening. That's just happening.
2: What it used to be.
3: Older. I don't know the number.
2: Is the onset of puberty mean when you start your period?
3: Basically.
2: And that used to be 13 and a half, 14?
3: It's dropping. It's been dropping in recent years.
2: Yeah. Do they know if it's been dropping for 200 years?
3: No.
2: They only know for the last 75.
3: As I understand, it's been dropping for the last 20 years.
2: Right. All right. And how could that be stimulation? You know what I mean? From the environment. Wouldn't it have to be hormones or something?
3: You don't know. They don't know.
2: I know.
3: That's the point. And it needs to be studied. That's my point. I mean, bizarre they would quote me in that. That's just bizarre.
2: But don't you think it's like a Yoo-hoo and McNuggets that are causing that?
3: Possibly.
2: And radiated fruit?
5: I don't know.
2: And depleted ozone?
3: No, we don't know.
2: From watching stuff. Could it be?
3: Why not? Why not from excessively provocative sexual...
2: I don't know, radiation? Because it's a biological phenomenon. But it doesn't seem like it would be brought on by a sort of... factor that wasn't ingested somehow. Do you know what I'm saying?
3: Yeah.
2: All right. Tina?
0: Yeah.
2: You're just looking to blame anything on MTV, aren't you? Tina, you're 19.
0: Yeah.
2: What's up?
0: This just started happening recently, but whenever I have sex, it kind of hurts to the point where it gets, like, really dry down there.
2: Mm-hmm.
0: And it starts hurting really bad, like a burning sensation.
2: Right.
0: And I don't know.
3: That's normal for when it's dry.
2: How long does it take to get dry?
0: Like, maybe a couple minutes.
2: So it happens pretty quick.
0: Yeah.
3: With the same guy?
0: Yeah.
3: And are you into that relationship?
0: Yeah.
2: You are?
0: Yeah.
2: You love him?
0: Yeah.
2: Mm. Are you sexually attracted to him?
0: Yeah, I am.
2: Really?
0: Yeah.
2: You sure you're not even thinking about this? You're answering too quickly. I don't trust you. Why do you think, I mean...
3: Your body suggests something different.
2: Yeah.
3: Maybe.
2: Usually when a woman, when a woman dries up and she's not on medication or drunk or something, it means she's not so turned on.
3: Typically.
2: Tina?
0: Yeah.
2: Believe me, I know. Could it be that you're not turned on?
0: I don't think so.
2: All right. You have no problem with the guy?
0: No, not at all.
2: His lovemaking is satisfactory?
0: Yeah.
2: Has this ever happened before?
0: It's happened a few times before, yeah.
2: With other guys?
0: No.
3: You're on no medication?
0: No.
3: No birth control pills?
0: Nope.
2: Hmm. Is he wearing a condom?
0: No.
2: How about some lubrication?
0: We use lubrication.
2: And, you do?
3: And?
2: Does it work?
0: No.
2: It still dries up?
0: Yeah.
3: Do you have pap smears?
0: It hurts really bad afterwards.
3: Well, the dry is sure. Do you have pap smears regularly?
0: No.
3: How come?
0: I don't know.
3: You're sexually active? You're 19?
0: Yeah.
3: What's the deal?
0: I don't know.
3: Wouldn't this be time to go do that?
0: Probably.
3: Yeah, and get checked out, see if there's anything else going on that could be contributing to this?
0: Yeah.
2: All right, why don't you do that?
0: Okay.
2: Hey, can you just use some more lube if the old lube you had was sucked up by that shop vac you got down there?
3: What kind of lube are you using?
0: Astroglide.
3: Mm.
2: Isn't that thin?
3: No, it's supposed to be good.
2: Yeah, but wait a minute now. What about something that's got a little viscosity to it?

0: Oh, please, Tina, come on.
1: Yeah, you think that dry penis, wait till that dry baby head comes out of there. You're going to die.
2: Ouch!
1: Please, you're going to get pregnant, right?
2: Probably, I was hoping not, though.
1: Yeah. How does it work? You just take your life and just sort of hang it out the window into the wind and just see what blows in?
0: And another person's life.
1: You know what I mean?
2: Yeah.
1: Can you take some charge of your life?
2: Yeah, I could.
1: All right, but you don't want to?
2: No, I could.
1: All right, why don't you do something before you get pregnant?
2: Okay.
1: All right,
0: when you go to the doctor, get a contraceptive.
2: Okay.
0: All right.
2: Okay, thanks.
1: All right, Drew, what about lube that's got some viscosity?
0: I mean, that would be petroleum-based.
1: Why? They can't make water-based that has some thickness to it? What about, you do what I do, you take astragine and put a little flour in it. You thicken it up, like you're making gravy.
0: Paper-mache?
1: Yeah, I go one 45-ounce bottle of Astroglide to 1 pound sack of gold medal Durham flour. Make a nice paste, put that on the Johnson.
0: Well, how about some of your talc?
1: I put a nice bead of creamery butter down the middle of it later on. Yeah, what if I take talc and mix that with Astroglide, make sort of a lube putty. It smells good. Vaginal putty. What do you think, Drew?
0: No.
1: Drew, but what about lube? I know that Astroglide, it's like water.
0: Really?
1: Yeah, you've seen me put that on my head. Right? When we travel?
0: Yeah, yeah.
1: Okay, here's my point. If you put that on, I mean, okay, here's what I want to say. I know about mechanics. And I know that if you don't take axles and put oil on them because it dissipates way too quickly. You put grease on it.
0: Right.
1: So it won't dissipate.
0: Right.
1: So it won't go anywhere. This is dissipating. I mean, you take lubrication, you put it on your penis, it falls off. What about really?
0: This is petroleum.
1: I'm talking about packing something on.
0: I think that's,
1: why does it have to be petroleum based to be viscous? Couldn't something be. You know what I'm saying?
0: Yeah, I imagine there's something. I don't know why.
1: Not everything that's thick is petroleum based. Cool Whip isn't petroleum based.
2: Whatever.
1: You know what I'm saying?
0: Yeah, I just don't know what that would be.
1: All right, why don't you work on that? Ricky?
3: Yeah.
1: What's up?
3: Hey, do you have any more stories about, like, the parrot that you told last night? Any more bird stories?
1: I was talking about the macaw that worked at the gym I used to work at.
3: Yeah.
1: Yeah, I used to take my stopwatches and crush it in its beak.
3: Mm-hmm.
1: Yeah. I don't have any more those stories.
0: Why bird stories, Ricky?
1: You know, why do you want to hear another bird story?
3: I was laughing my ass off last night. It was so hilarious.
1: Yeah, can you believe that bird? It would walk all the way across the ropes to get to my stopwatch and then crush it with its beak.
3: Yeah, that's why I was laughing so hard.
1: Yeah, times were tight back then, too. That thing was like $18 for one of those digital ones.
0: Yeah.
1: It put the beak right through it. And how bizarre was it that I would bring the one that he already broke and use it as a decoy, and it would go around that one and get to the new one? Parrot. And you know the thing about a macaw or any parrot? They're hard to discipline. You know, I mean, think about that for a second.
0: A bird
1: does something. You know, a dog does something wrong. You hit with a rolled-up newspaper. You're going into the, you know, hey, mister. I like when you start talking to your dog, you're calling it mister. Hey, mister, you can go down to the basement. And you can just think about what you did to Daddy's bathrobe. Just go down there and think. Just think about it. Don't chew. Think. I want you to think about it. Think about what you did. Animals are easy. Kids, even cats, you can whack with something. But a macaw, what do you do with that thing when it goes wrong? You punish it? You smack it? Take your finger off if you try to smack it. Or a bunch of feathers will go flying around and start screaming. And birds, you could break them. You don't know.
0: Right.
1: A dog, you put a boot in their ass. They're like, ah, get out of here. You're fine. Bird, you don't know what it is. A bone is like paper thin. It's like a little chicken rib bone or something. Yeah, there's nothing you can do to a macaw. No way to discipline that. You go in your cage and you think about what you did to my stopwatch. All right. Heather?
2: Yes.
1: Look at him. He knows he did wrong. Look at him. Like, yeah, that's right, you did wrong. You think about it. How'd you like that? Come over there and crush your nut bowl. Yeah, not so funny anymore, is it? No. Next time, that salt stick you chew on, all right, come over there and crush that. You're not laughing anymore, are you, Mr. McCaw? That's right, I'm feel good, does it?
0: Hey, Ricky, don't you wish you hadn't started this?

0: Heather, 23.
1: Don't make me put the sheet over the... I'll put the sheet over the goddamn cage after you. You'll think it's nighttime.
0: Heather?
1: And I'll take it off at night. You'll think it's daytime. What do you think of that? I'll give you my car jet lag. Don't make me come over there. All right.
2: Okay. Here's my question.
1: Yeah, you think Friday was grubworm day? Not anymore. Not anymore. Oh, no. Friday's just been switched to sunflower day. Yeah, not so funny now, is it? You think about what you did. That's right, you hang your head. You hang your head good, that's right. All right, I'm sorry, Heather.
2: That's okay.
0: Go ahead.
2: All right, is it possible for a 5-year-old to have an orgasm?
0: Male?
2: Female. Coming from my own... background.
3: I mean, you could have something.
1: No,
3: but not a real, real climate.
2: Now listen. Okay.
1: What happened to you at 5?
2: There was another friend of mine, a boy that was a friend, who was 5, and then a 9-year-old. They're like, oh, do this, you know, this feels really good. So I was like, all right. You know, I didn't know what I was doing. I was 5 years old. So I did, and it felt, like, really good, and there was, like, a burst, you know, that kind of thing. And I continued to do it until the age I am now, and it just, you know, and now, and I think by the time I was like 12, I realized what it was.
0: Yeah.
2: And so I'm just wondering, is that normal, or is that...
3: Didn't it change in character when you were around 12?
2: It got more intense, but it was still, I mean, it was still that burst, and then kind of like just afterwards, you know, if that makes any sense.
1: Well, all right, so you have one now, and now you would consider that an orgasm. Right?
2: Yeah.
1: I mean, whatever you do now.
2: Yeah, but it as I remember, it felt almost the same when I was 5.
0: Hmm. Are you sexually active now?
2: Off and on.
0: And how have your relationships been?
2: My relationships, I haven't really had a serious one until recently because I've always ran. But
0: you've always run?
2: Yeah.
0: What does that mean?
2: I've, like, 3 months into a relationship, I get either really bored, I get scared, and I go away.
1: Mm, I see. All right. So did anyone fiddle with you when you were little?
2: Not that I can remember. I mean, just those boys, you know, that were showing me what to do.
1: Yeah.
2: I've been this way ever since I was young, though. I mean, I can remember, you know, doing things at 5 that, you know, I wouldn't even think about doing until I'm this age now.
1: Yeah.
0: Like what?
2: Like, I don't know if I can...
1: She gave a rim job to a trucker.
2: Yeah, well, something like that, but on a boy my age.
0: When you were 5?
2: Yeah, and, like, I remember this girl that we would...
1: You gave a rim job to a guy 5?
2: Well, what I thought was, I mean, I, you know, it wasn't, like, complete, obviously, but also, I, you know, would get dressed with other girls.
1: What's the 5 or 6-year-old dude doing? Yeah, bitch, come on. No, that's right. Yeah. Hey, you love it. Yeah. No, keep the pigtails. Yeah, it's great. Yeah. What the hell's the guy doing at 5? Now, see, how do you even process that?
0: Yeah, no.
1: She do make messy on my boobie. I wouldn't know what the hell. I'm 36. I wouldn't know what to do if someone put their tongue in my ass.
0: Heather, this is not normal. And we would suspect that there's some more overt sexual abuse than just...
2: I can't remember. Seriously.
0: And what the boys did to you was a form of sexual abuse, which was... You know,
2: even though they were the same age as I?
0: Oh, child-on-child sexual abuse is one of the most common forms of sexual abuse.
2: Oh.
0: Children that are abused by adults go out there and abuse other children.
1: But here's the proof. Were you raised around a bird?
2: No, but I caught one once.
1: Good. Kill it. Hey, listen.
0: The proof?
1: The proof is you cannot hold down a relationship
0: right,
1: now.
0: That's chaos.
1: So, why don't you...
0: And that you were acting out sexually on other children. And that is sexual abuse of other children.
2: Oh, I did that to other kids?
0: Yeah.
1: Well, hold on a sec. Mm-hmm. No, listen. You getting a rim job at age 6 is not sexual abuse. that's just the kind of self-esteem my family never gave me. I could have used. Feel good about myself.
4: I'm a typical.
1: You know what I mean, Drew?
2: Mm. Even though I didn't know what I was doing. I mean,
1: oh, baby.
0: That's what that is. Some adult introduces this sexual material to a child whose brain isn't able to process it.
1: Yeah.
0: And the child starts acting that out.
1: There are kids who get into this without being victims that way.
2: So does that mean I probably might have screwed somebody else up?
1: No.
4: listen, Heather, it's the female mind is much more frail than the male psyche. Those guys are fine. The hand, the only thing you did to him, you gave him carpal tunnel syndrome from high-fiving their buddies in kindergarten.
2: Okay.
4: So listen, Heather, you get a little therapy. Try to figure out what's going on with the relationships in the here and now. Don't beat yourself up for the little encounters you had when you were younger.
2: Okay.
4: And don't freak yourself out too much about it. Just focus on why you're not having a relationship now.
2: Well, I'm a very sexual person now, too.
0: Yeah, I understand. All your
4: that we got.
0: All your feelings become sexualized as a result of that early exposure.
2: Okay.
0: So you don't process feelings normally. You sexualize them.
2: Okay.
0: Does that sound familiar?
2: Yeah, I mean.
0: Sorry. I mean, every time you have a sexual experience, you're that 5-year-old kid again, right?
4: Yeah.
0: Is that that kind of
4: thing? No.
2: Yeah.
4: Yeah. All right, Heather?
2: Yes.
4: All right, get a little therapy, huh, Heather?
2: Thank you.
4: There you go. All right, listen, I know it sounds too convenient, but Heather's someone who needs to talk to somebody.
0: Oh, yeah.
4: And not us.
0: But what she did to the other kids is significant.
4: Nah.
0: Significant.
4: No.
0: Significant.
4: No. No. There's a 6-year-old boy who she put her tongue in his butt, and he's fine. Believe you me.
0: You don't burn out 6-year-olds very much.
4: No, I know.
0: Your ancestral, they would freak out.
4: No, apparently they didn't. They held still. Let her do it.
0: Yeah, then they become that victim role.
4: No. How dare you? Drew, I know you have, how old are your kids now? 7?
0: Hey, almost 8.
4: Almost 8? Jesus. That's enough with the aging. Plenty. It's like I met you, the kids were, what, 3? And now they're 8? This is getting out of hand. Enough.
0: You're pushing it on 40, big guy.
4: Pops, how dare you? How dare you bring that up in front of the kids? I'm 36 years young. That's right.
0: Yeah, okay.
4: That's right. It's very funny. Please, what are you? What are you? You got 1 foot in a grave and the other in a bucket and the third in a poorhouse. How dare you bring that up? All right, we'll take ourselves a little break. Carrot Top is here. Yes. He'll be in here in just a second. We'll talk to him after this.
5: Yeah. Love Line will be right back. So get your problems ready.

0: Love Line. I'm Adam Carolla. He is Dr. Drew over there. Phone number 1-800-LOVE-191. Insane Clam Posse in tomorrow night. Insane Clam Flying Solo tonight. Carrot Top has entered the studio.
1: Sorry I'm late.
0: Good to see you.
2: I was telling us a Jay Leno story.
1: I was on the Tonight Show last night. I wish I was here last night so I could say watch me, but then again it would conflict with your show probably.
0: But I'm
1: with Jay, and he said, I said, I'm with my step. And they always ask clockwork, hey, good step. I can't tap.
0: When you go back over.
1: Yeah, you go over and like, good step, can't tap. And I said, hey, after the show, come check out my new car. He loves cars and bikes. And
0: Said,
1: of course, I don't own a bike. I own Harley boots. That's only I own Harley. So I come check out my car. He's like, oh, what'd you get? I'm like, that's a fad car. He's like, no, what kind of car? I'm like, no, because he likes these muscle cars, you know. It's a, BMW or whatever. He's like, BMW? What kind of BMW? I'm like, what's the X5? It's like an SUV.
0: Right.
1: In his eyes, it's a fag car.
3: Well,
1: it's a cool car.
0: To be fair,
3: it's for huskier fags.
1: But it's got a 4.4, it's a monster engine. I mean, this thing's faster than I'm, So I said, come out and check out this car. And he says, I can't. I got to go to Vegas and do a show at the Venetian. So my buddy and I are like, Venetian? I said, it's got to be like $100,000 or more. I mean, Jay Leno's going to do his private party.
0: Right.
1: After doing the Tonight Show, after putting up with me, and then go do that, and then come back.
0: Right.
1: For $100,000. We're just talking about Vegas off the air.
0: What, thinking, how much was it?
1: I don't know. That's what I'm saying. Oh. It may have been even more than $100,000. But we were talking about money on the way. I was on the freeway listening to you say, we got to talk about Carrot Top, about the kind of money he's pulling in. And I'm thinking, I'm not pulling in Leno cash. I mean,
0: No, but
1: I'm pulling in Carrot Cash. I mean, Carrot Cash and Leno cash is a whole big deal. I got props, man. You know what's going on? Here's a boot with a kickstand on it. You're like, yeah, it's $100,000. No, it doesn't happen that way.
0: Carrot cash is redeemable at the buffet at Circus Circus,
1: right.
0: By the way.
1: Right.
0: And but speaking of, all right, so you're in Vegas. You're in Vegas what, 10 days at a time, a week at a time?
1: Yeah, usually 2 weeks, which is a week longer than you want to be there. I mean, Vegas is nuts. I don't gamble, so I have nothing to do except
0: drugs.
1: Drugs, exactly. And keep me going, baby.
0: Transvestites. And
1: so crack whores.
0: Come on, baby. I was being polite and calling them transvestites. And you,
1: I'm going to say crack whores.
0: Do you play, you do two shows?
1: I'm listening.
0: Two shows a night?
1: Yeah, no, one show a night until Saturday, do two shows a night.
0: So give me the Vegas schedule. One show a night during the week, two shows on Saturday, get Sunday off?
1: I work every night. I don't have a dark night. I go every night.
0: And
1: 2 weeks, 3 weeks. Sometimes I went for a month. I went for a month straight, no dark nights, which is...
0: Oh.
1: But for comics, it's like, I'm having fun. I'm in town. I'm having a good time. It's like, for me, entertaining is my whole life. When I'm not, I'm miserable. I mean, I love being
2: in you guys having this conversation
0: Drew.
2: Last time you were here.
1: Yeah, I think so. And in fact, my favorite part of ever doing Love Lines ever in the history of with you, I was telling guys in here, I said, when you said, I have to agree with Carrot Top on this, it just sounded so funny that a doctor would say, I got to take the agree with Carrot Top on this story.
0: True, your entertainment is his life, or as boring as your life.
2: Boring is my life. Being boring. Being boring. And not working is yours. So thereby, you see, Carrot Top likes working.
0: How dare you.
1: I love working. Yeah. When I don't work, I feel like I'm not doing...
0: I know.
1: Yeah, it's weird.
0: But I know...
2: Adam considers that sick.
0: I consider that flawed.
2: Yeah.
1: Really?
0: Yeah.
1: See, that's different. We have a different life. You know, you're a good-looking guy. I look like Chelsea Clinton. I mean,
0: how dare you.
2: Okay. And you have congenital cataracts.
1: Right.
0: Carrot is a very attractive man. Carrot, you get... You dangle that carrot in front of a woman or two, don't you?
1: I try. Yeah, sure. Yeah, I try to.
0: But
1: it's always the carrot something. You're like, hey, are you Carrot Top? It's like, it's not like...
0: Yeah, but
1: you don't want to be in the heat of passion. Some of your girl yelling, oh, Carrot Top. No, call me, call me Carrot. I mean, like, what do you... Like, it's not like... It's not the most... I mean, honestly, come on, you're a doctor in second. Imagine me in bed on top of some woman going at it. It's not the most...
2: I got to agree with Carrot Top.
1: Right. Thank you. Go back to that.
0: Yeah. Orange pubes.
1: What's that sound to me going, yes.
0: Orange pubic hair.
1: Ow!
0: Yeah.
1: Carrot. Ow!
0: Orange in the pubic region.
1: No, I've had it all removed. I put in tile. It's a beautiful thing.
0: I'm going to be...
1: think about that with a woman. Honestly, if you go in on a woman... Can I say that?
0: Yes.
1: You're a woman. And you don't want to be like Don King in the leg lock. You know, you want to be like, you want to look attractive. So with a guy, when a woman goes down, a guy, the same thing. I always think, they wanted the same thing. They don't want to go down and be like,
0: I'm with you. I was talking to a stripper just Saturday night in Vegas over at the Olympic Garden, and she said,
1: they don't validate parking, by the way.
0: It's great when you talk to strippers, by the way, about what they look for in a man, because it's like, he's got to shave his balls. It was like the first thing out of her mouth.
1: Really?
0: Yeah. And I was thinking, you get a little...
2: Carrot Top's taking notes here. Hold on.
1: Yeah, really. shave balls. Go ahead.
0: They get you on the ropes. Like, you shave your balls. Okay. Oh,
1: of course.
0: On the way in.
1: Right,
0: what are you
1: right,
0: talking
1: right.
0: About?
1: Who does it? Hello.
0: That's why I fly first class.
1: Right.
0: There's room to shave my balls. Absolutely.
2: Hello.
0: Hello.
1: Yeah, shave your balls. Right.
0: Of course.
1: Right?
0: Yeah.
2: Hair top is mature.
1: Even the women that I know shave their balls. They have to.
2: Hair top was such a young lad when he was last year. He seems so mature now.
1: I know, right?
2: Yeah.
1: I've matured so much.
2: Yeah.
1: I've actually, for 8 years or more, we've been...
2: Right, we've been apart?
1: Yeah, well, your kids weren't even born. We're talking about being old. It's
2: oh,
1: 8 years.
2: No, you were here.
1: I knew before you had your kids.
2: Oh, yeah, I know
1: yeah.
2: That.
1: Yeah. With another guy, I'm not going to mention the name, but yeah, it was always fun.
0: Nicole?
1: No, Nicole.
2: He treated you well, too, huh?
1: Always.
0: Nicole, you're 19.
4: Yes.
0: What is up? Oh, by the way, yeah, I'll give some dates where you can find Carrot Top.
1: Oh, God. Just a couple.
0: By the way, the next few. Well, I have 2 years worth of itinerary here. I'll just give the first year.
1: My lordy, they do have a lot of dates there.
0: Nicole?
4: Yes.
0: What is up?
4: I had a question for Dr. Drew.
2: Yeah.
4: Every time I have sex with my boyfriend, I excessively queef, and my boyfriend says it turns him off, and I don't know why it happens a lot.
2: He's quite a gentleman, that man.
0: Yeah.
4: But, I mean, he just recently said it. We've been going out for 2 years.
2: Yeah. No, he sure, is anything else going on? Maybe he's looking for an excuse to understand why his performance hasn't been what it should be or something?
0: No, but you know how relationships are. The stuff that was cute is now disgusting 2 years into it.
2: It just returned to its real state.
0: Right, it's what it should have been at the beginning.
2: Moved out of its idealized state back to reality.
1: Right.
0: Yeah, it goes from, oh, she farted in the middle of the night. It was so funny. It goes from that to, honey, if you're going to, number two, shut the goddamn door. Jesus Christ, I'm trying to eat.
4: Okay, I just want to know if this is normal or it's happened a lot.
2: It's normal for some people, and it doesn't mean there's anything wrong with you.
0: Yeah, but
1: I enjoy that. I like when they squeak right in my face. I'm like, oh, yeah.
0: I don't like it because it suggests there's too much air around my penis.
2: See,
0: you know what I mean?
2: There's room for else than your penis.
0: Yeah, it's like, why don't we have a tighter fit here? The piston is not big enough for the cylinder.
2: Right. Yeah,
0: I got a lawnmower piston going in a big block Chevy.
2: There.
0: Right.
4: So there's nothing wrong with it?
2: No.
4: Is there anything I can do so it doesn't happen?
2: Work on positions. Sometimes the positions
0: are... Oh, yeah. Yeah.
2: The positions will do it
0: absolutely.
2: More than those that will...
0: Right.
4: So
0: I'll tell you one of my favorite positions, which is where I lie on the prey, as I like to call them, and just basically pretend to fall asleep while I'm having sex. There's no queefing in that position. It's the doggy. It's the you on top hopping around. It's all the exotic Kama Sutra type high energy ones. The faster you do it, it's like, okay, put it this way. Everyone, put your hand under your arm. Put your arm in your pit, right?
1: Mm-hmm.
0: Now, you make that fart sound when you do this, right? But let's say you move like a tree sloth.
2: Yeah.
0: You move your elbow up and down very slowly.
1: Nothing.
0: What do you get?
1: Nothing.
0: You start flapping away like a maniac. What do you get? Thanks,
4: Drew. The only thing is I get nervous every time I'm going to have sex because I feel like I'm going to turn
2: off. Here's another thing you do, too, is that this is an issue of flow, you know, flow dynamics. And so it might help even, like, to contract your abdominal muscles. It increases pressure there. It might, you know, the same
1: thing. I get nervous before I have sex, too, because they're going to call their parents. You
0: right.
1: know?
0: Yeah.
1: Seriously. Don't call your mom. No, seriously, I should. No, I'm only 13. Crap.
0: Unacceptable.
4: Okay, so is it more him or is it?
2: It's more him.
4: Because people tell me it's the pressure.
0: All right. Listen.
2: It's about
0: Nicole,
2: him.
0: Nicole, you get a position that's not as queef-friendly.
4: Queef-friendly.
0: And
4: so ugly.
0: Tell him to slow down a little.
1: Something not QF.
2: Queef-horrific.
0: And turn up the stereo.
1: Jam some music roll out.
4: Oh, that's good.
2: Find a new position. It's called intimacy.
0: Yes. Find intimacy.
2: Yes.
0: Right.
2: Find intimacy.
1: No,
2: thank you.
0: And,
2: genius.
0: Okay. Oops.
2: Boring, but genius.
0: There you go. Quinn.
5: Oh, hey, guys.
0: You're 13.
5: Yeah, you guys are funny as hell.
0: Thanks, there, Quinn.
5: Yeah, I want to know what the long-term effects are of my mom smoking weed when she was pregnant with me.
2: We don't really know. Do you have any problems that you're aware of?
1: Are you hungry right now?
5: No.
2: Did you have any problems
0: plastic? He ate his placenta when he
2: did. Any problems at school?
0: Has anyone got like a Ritz or anything? Come on. Got a whole bowl of placenta here.
1: He ate his placenta. He ate his placenta.
5: Yeah.
2: Any problems in school?
5: No.
2: Any problems emotionally?
5: No.
2: You're fine. Don't
5: all
2: worry.
5: All right. You guys are funny as hell.
0: Thanks. Did your mom quit smoking weed at a certain point?
5: No, she still does it.
2: Yeah, okay. That may have more effect on you actually than the exposure during pregnancy. Okay. Having a mom that's an addict, the mom's unavailable, that's regulating her emotional world with drugs.
0: How do you know that she was smoking weed while she was pregnant? Did she tell you that?
5: My dad told me.
0: Nice. That's great.
2: Yeah, thanks, Dad.
0: Yeah.
1: Is your mom single? Because I'm looking to score.
0: Everyone's got those, like, you know, listen, parents, don't tell your kids everything. You know, I remember when I said, you know what I mean? Because it sticks in their head and they freak out about it and they can't put it
1: that's
0: in contract.
1: That's true. They don't need to know
0: 13.
1: Everything. It's just what kids need to know.
0: I remember like I said to my dad when I was like 11 years old, I want to play pro football. It's the only thing I want to do. I thought, geez, that's the only thing I want to do.
2: No. You got over the
0: pro football.
2: Then.
0: Got over the asset. Then pro football.
2: And
0: I said, Dad, I'm 11 years old. I'll never forget it. We're in Santa Monica driving at the VW Bug he had, which is not quite a car, but
2: Squareback.
0: And I said, no, Mom drove a Squareback. Two VW family. And by the way, all you, I'm old school. I remember when VW meant piece of ass. There was no
1: right.
0: Passat or Scirocco or anything. It was piece of ass. VW was a car Hitler decided he was going to crank out for the drones.
2: Volks, the people, Volkswagen.
0: Right. This was a pile of ass that people got killed in. But I was driving that car with him, and I said, Dad, you think I'll make it to 6 foot? And he looked at me, and he went, I don't think so. I mean, I'm, you know, he's like 5'9", and my mom's not that tall. Don't look like you're going to make it. And I thought, thanks, Dad, I'm 11. That's great. Yeah, so you pull over so I can kill myself. We'll just wait to crash. I'll go flying out. There's no seatbelt. We got a rag top and a seat that doesn't latch back. Remember those? Just that flap in the wind seat?
2: Yeah.
0: All right, let's talk to
2: Aaron.
0: Aaron. Yeah.
2: Aaron?
6: Hello?
0: Hey. Yeah.
6: Hi, I had two questions.
0: Oh, Jesus Christ.
2: Quickly, Aaron, go.
6: First, Carrot Top, I just want to know what your real name is, because usually when people are famous or famous, have secondary names and names they use.
1: Yeah. Account.
0: Moisha Wittenberg.
1: Well, Cinnamon is my dancing name, but I go by Scott. Yeah, that's my real name.
6: Scott?
1: It's kind of boring now. You're like, oh, crap, really?
2: You have an interesting last name.
1: And yeah, Thompson, which is like, this kid in the hall, Scott Thompson. So
0: right.
1: I'm always like, I'm the straight one. You know, so that's the only thing I can differ from.
0: And even that's getting a little blurry.
1: Yeah, because I'm wearing a glitter belt.
2: We got to go to break.
1: I can't wear the belt with glitter on it. So, yeah. Kind of hard.
2: Aaron, what's the other thing?
6: And the second one, I've been watching The Man Show for a while.
2: Fantastic.
1: Right on it.
6: The Man Show.
0: Yeah.
6: And I stopped watching, and I started watching again, and The Fox is gone.
0: Right.
6: Whatever happened to The Fox?
0: He's in beer chugging heaven.
6: He died?
0: Yes.
6: He did?
0: Yes.
6: When did that happen?
2: About 8 months ago.
0: Yeah.
1: Why haven't I been on The Man Show? I've been a fan of the show for years.
0: The word man is right in the
1: title. Oh, you
0: there.
1: Son of a bitch. And I've got props are very visual. Television, visual.
2: He won't let me on The Man Show either.
1: Really? Damn it. I see you on The Man Show. What are you talking about? But I'd love to be on.
0: Aaron?
6: Yeah?
0: He died. I think he had prostate cancer.
1: Oh, God.
0: It's very sad. What's that?
6: Like kidney failure or anything?
0: No.
2: His liver wasn't doing great.
0: What's not alcohol related?
1: No.
0: So don't any of you kids stop drinking on the count of the Fox's death. He wouldn't have wanted it that way. All right?
6: All right, thanks.
0: All right, he'll be missed. We'll take a little break. Carrot Top is here tonight. I'll tell you where you can find him, and we'll talk to more of you after this.
7: Love Line will be right back. So get your problems ready. Ready.
0: Yep, it is Loveline. I'm Adam Carolla. It's Dr. Drew over there. Phone number 1-800-LOVE-191. Carrot Top's our guest tonight.
1: Barely enough time to pee on the show.
0: It'll be, you just do it. You catheterize yourself. You can do it right here in the studio. Like Drew does.
1: Yeah.
0: You can use it when I'm done. he'll be at the Performing Arts Center in San Luis Obispo.
1: I was going to say, in San Luis Obispo.
0: And don't call it San Luis when you're over there, by the way. They get all uptight. That's coming up on October 26th, 27th, the Fox Theater in beautiful Bakersfield.
1: There you go.
0: And Universal Amphitheater out here in Universal City. That's October 29th. See, that's a pretty big hall over there.
1: Yeah, it's huge. In fact, anyone that wants to come is...
0: Just come on out.
1: Fill that bastard up. Yeah, it's huge.
0: Yeah.
1: I almost said the F word. God, I'm so...
0: It
1: had a few drinks at the improv tonight.
0: It's like 6,500 people in there.
1: It's huge.
0: It's
1: big, yeah.
0: Carrot Top can be found on Politically Incorrect tonight, by the way.
1: Yeah.
2: With?
1: You know, I don't know the people that I was with. The panel of people, one of the guys is on like the black version of ER. Don't know what that show is called.
2: That new one? There's a new
1: the ER.
2: Giddings Crossing.
1: Yeah, Giddings Crossing. Thank you, Giddings Crossing. But it was like an ER for, yeah.
0: Right.
1: And then two other people, very, very nice people on the show. It was fun. It was fun.
0: Well, like political analysts or something.
1: You know,
0: like
1: I don't know. I don't do homework. I just show up and they go, here's your chair, sit there, and you've got a show.
0: Yeah.
1: They give you a couple questions and you go out there and you just be funny.
0: What were your topics tonight?
1: Sex, which is kind of funny that we're on this show. Yeah.
0: And
1: a night of sex. It was about marriage. It was about, most people now are, you buy a woman a car. It was about, It's an agreement, basically, what the question was. Most marriages and sex are incompatible. And
0: right.
1: The question was, you know, there's a question that said, most people, you buy a woman a car and she'll give you sex tonight. Is that right? And I'm like, usually a car. Usually I got to buy a house, a car, and some cash, and a boat, and all kinds of crap. So
0: right.
1: Got to be lucky to get off of the Saturn, you know?
0: Yeah.
1: No, it's usually, yeah.
0: Sure.
1: So it was a lot of fun. It was fun talking about, you know, the fact that I'm talking about sex. It was great.
0: Good,
1: I love being on this show. Like, who's going to believe what I have to say about sex?
0: Did Bill play?
1: So I was laying in bed with this chick. You're like, no, you weren't. Show us some more toys.
0: Oh,
1: yeah.
0: We know you get one.
1: Yeah.
0: Let me tell you something.
1: Because that Vegas cash, baby.
0: Yeah. Yeah. There's a seedy underbelly to the comedy world.
1: Oh, absolutely.
0: And Carrot Top, you don't fool me for a second.
1: Yeah.
0: God knows what your taste is.
2: He's one of them?
0: I know. I know he's got a hankering for something sexually. I'm sure we could get some bizarre stories out of some women.
2: Did you? Oh, yeah.
0: Yeah.
1: Really?
0: I don't know.
1: His lines are open.
2: Did you talk to Bill Maher about his preferences?
1: Oh, I know what Bill's preferences are.
0: Yeah, he likes...
1: They even said, I said, when I talk to Bill, I have a little gift for him before the show. They go, well, he's kind of busy right now. Like, what's he doing? Busy right now. What is he doing?
0: Yeah, he's banging half of Vietnam.
1: Right. Damn it, I need a TV show.
0: Oh, my God. Bill is like, his underpants are like an IHOP. It's an international house of cheesecake over there. I mean, he has a new exotic woman every time.
1: Every night. They look like, and they are exotic. Every time I've been there, it's a new woman. He's like, you know, so-and-so. I'm like, oh, I don't think I know.
0: Let me tell you, though, exotic.
2: What grade are you in?
0: If her father hadn't pulled her out of school and forced her to work the rice paddy, she would be grade 10 by now. Yeah, 10th grade. Right.
8: I have huge breasts, and I'm skinny. I'm not fat.
0: Yeah. Here's the problem with dating exotic women. Exotic is sort of a euphemism now, which means could be a dude. You know what I'm saying?
1: Not the real
0: devil. No. He's a great guy.
1: You do have to be careful, especially out here. You really do have to check twice.
0: Oh, yeah.
1: Squeeze.
0: Yeah, that's why I have a personal assistant. Chris?
1: There you go.
9: Yeah.
0: I want him to make sure it's a dude. Chris, you're 16. What's up?
9: Well, I just found out that my dad has hepatitis C, and I was wondering what the likelihood of me having it was.
2: Very unlikely, presuming that your mom doesn't have it. Is that accurate?
9: Well, see, I don't know that, because I haven't seen my mom since I was, like, 6.
2: How'd your dad get it? Is he an IV drug user?
9: Yeah, he used to be.
2: It's not an easy disease to contract. You basically have to share needles. You have to be exposed to blood products. There is a mother-to-child transmission, potentially, as I understand. But again, it's not likely you're going to caught this. There's even debate about whether it's a sexually transmitted disease. I'm firmly convinced that it is. I've definitely seen cases, in my opinion, where that's occurred.
9: Okay.
2: But you don't get it as a household contact. It's not like a flu or something you're going to catch in your house.
0: You're not a Hispanic guy, are you?
9: No.
0: Okay. So make sure there's no confusion. Because you could have said, Dad, I want to talk to you about hepatitis. And I went, hepatitis C! You see? That's a little Mexican humor. Thank you.
2: Hepatitis C is one of the more...
0: You can use that in your act.
1: No, really. You should. You take that one.
0: Yeah, it's a long setup. You got to have the kid call in and stuff.
1: Is there a visual to go with that one?
0: Put the sombrero on.
1: Yeah,
0: you
1: right.
0: Got it.
1: This is a
2: disease that I've been talking about for a long time. It's sort of the next AIDS. It's a retro. It's a virus similar to HIV. It's not technically a retrovirus.
0: And Drew says he's going to give me a vaccination for it.
2: No, so B.
0: All right. How long have you been threatening to do that?
2: B.
0: How long? 5 years.
2: I don't remember ever mentioning
1: it. What does hepatitis B?
2: B is very different. B is much more contagious.
1: B?
2: The acute infection is much more severe in hepatitis B. It's not as likely to cause chronic liver disease as hepatitis C. And in those people that are unlucky enough to get chronic hepatitis C, as Chris's dad has, more than half of those get cirrhosis, and a big percentage of those get cancer. So it is something that needs to be followed. It is now treatable, a combination of ribavirin and the interferon. There's new long-acting interferons out there.
0: Yeah.
2: That have about a 30 to 50% cure rate.
0: Do you treat it like you'd treat HIV?
2: No, not yet. Not like that.
0: All
2: right. You actually try to cure it.
0: You do.
2: You either cure or you don't.
0: Corey?
10: Yes.
0: You're 23.
10: Yes.
0: What's up?
10: Hi. At the age of 19, I was stupid and I got married. Did it for all the wrong reasons, but it turned into a great relationship, and we were married for about 2.5 years.
0: What's up? Did she took the phone when you got divorced?
1: I was
0: going to
1: say, yeah, get a new phone.
0: Help you with the one you got when you subscribed to Sports Illustrated in 1975?
10: No, well, about 2 years. She had a 4-year-old son when we got married. Well, after about 2 years, he came up to me and he said that he saw mommy kissing somebody at McDonald's. And I was like, no. Well, there was all these signs of adultery going on.
0: All right. Listen, here's the problem. Your phone line's screwy. So
2: well, what happened?
0: You got to get to it.
10: Okay. I put her in jail for adultery and bigamy.
0: You put her in jail?
2: She was married to somebody else?
10: Yeah. While we got married, Texas has a wonderful law that says you have to be split for 6 months before you can get the decree signed. Well, I put her in jail. And a lot of my friends are saying I did it for the wrong reasons. I did it for self-satisfaction because she pissed me off. And now I found her. I know where she is. She's out of jail.
0: I see.
10: And I just want her.
0: So. Oh, my God. You idiot.
2: Now we know why your friends are pissed.
1: Yeah.
0: Because you're an idiot.
2: It's fine to precipitate consequences for someone's actions. That's fine. She should have a consequence for her actions.
0: Right.
2: And that's it. Let go. Forgiveness is a virtue. Seriously. You're going to be just stuck
1: and
2: in that mire of hatred.
1: And how old is this guy?
2: 23.
1: Yeah, he's got to move on.
2: Let go.
0: Listen, all you idiots who are into getting revenge, who's the joke on? You're the one who's camped outside of her house with binoculars till 4 in the morning in your El Camino.
1: And you're a young guy. Move
0: on. You're 23.
1: Right.
0: Just go get laid somewhere, would you, you idiot? Here's the biggest joke you can play on your ex. You take some crap, you wrap it in newspaper, you light it on fire. No, the biggest joke you can play.
1: That's a good one, actually.
0: It's just becoming successful and moving on.
2: Yeah, having a great relationship. And
0: forget about that. You just mold yourself into something successful, you know?
2: Yeah.
0: You go play Vegas with Carrot Top.
1: There you go.
0: You open for Carrot Top.
1: I need an opening act.
0: And actually, Cookie Cutter in the Jar.
1: He's great. And here's he come?
0: Yeah, he opens for
1: us. Oh, my God. He's nuts.
0: We'll take ourselves a little break. He says that about you, too.
1: No, he really is great.
0: But he means it.
1: All right,
0: we'll take a little break. Carrot Top is here, and we'll be back after this.
1: All right.
11: Hello. This is Love Line. 1-800-LOVE-191.

0: Hamlin.
1: Hey, there he is.
0: Barry Hamlin. Way better.
1: Maybe better that you don't hear me, actually.
2: Where's the new intro that I've mastered?
3: Yeah, we'll play that tomorrow night.
2: Oh.
3: Okay. Carrot Top is our guest tonight. Drew is going to the Skirball Center tomorrow night.
2: And, oh, yeah.
3: And so am I.
1: Oh, it's great. Every year, it's awesome.
2: Yeah, every year Adam has some sort of emotional outburst at the Skirball Center. Every year.
3: I'm keeping it real this year,
2: yeah,
3: Drew.
2: No doubt. You won't like, you know,
1: you're stuff. Great in the Billboard Awards.
3: Oh, really?
1: Yeah, absolutely. I was there in the audience.
2: Now I know you're BSing it.
1: No, I really thought that was great. You and Kathy were great. I mean, I was sitting there going, this is great. I didn't...
3: Thanks.
1: Yeah.
3: I never have...
1: What, have y'all, like, just reamed you for this? No, you were great. It's like Letterman at the Oscars? No, you were great.
3: Oh, thanks.
1: Yeah,
3: thanks
1: yeah. So very entertaining. It's very funny.
2: So he wants to be on a man show badly.
1: No, honestly, I think, as a comic, I like to see entertaining things, and I thought you guys pulled that off great. I would hate to have that kind of pressure of, like, being the host of something like that, and it's sucking, and you guys killed it.
3: Thank you. To tell you the truth, I didn't feel any pressure until just before the show when people kept telling me, don't you feel a lot of pressure? And they say, no, and they go, but it's live. And I go, oh, yeah. And there's going to be 18,000 people in the arena. And I'm like, okay, thanks. No, I just crapped myself. You happy?
1: But there's a million people watching right now.
3: Or listening.
1: Listening. Sorry, listening.
2: Live TV is a great
3: one. Yeah, but they're all
1: still. There's only four watching right now.
3: I don't,
1: but
3: I never think
1: a lot
3: about
1: listening.
2: Six listening.
1: Oh, six, okay.
3: Billy?
4: Yeah.
3: You're 26.
4: Yeah.
3: What is up?
4: My question's for Dr. Drew.
2: Yeah.
4: I just recently got a vasectomy,
2: yeah.
4: And it seems like I'm shooting my load a lot quicker.
2: Well, people describe it being more intense for a short while after the procedure.
1: Yeah, my friend told me that, too.
2: Yeah.
1: He should get one every week. I was like, well, I'm trying to...
2: It's a one-time gig. But
1: oh, really? Can't get one every week?
2: It usually doesn't...
1: Son of a bitch.
2: ...cause any prematurity. I've never read that or heard of that.
3: Well, maybe now it's just the sort of pull-out pressure's off and you're free. You know what I mean?
4: Well, I've never really pulled out. I have three kids. That's why I went and done it.
3: Wow. I see.
1: No.
2: God bless you.
1: You don't mess around.
3: And what do you think it shaved off your time sexually?
4: About 10 minutes.
2: From what to what?
4: Huh?
2: How long was it before?
3: Started 11.
4: No, it was about 13 to 15 minutes before.
2: Now you're at about 5.
3: Well, 3
4: yeah,
3: or 5.
4: Yeah, I'm lucky.
3: Yeah.
1: Huh. I see. Is that odd?
2: That's peculiar.
3: Never heard it before.
2: I've never heard that complaint, but I how long ago was the procedure?
4: In June.
2: Wow, it's interesting. Have you talked to the urologist about it?
4: No, I haven't. I haven't talked to him since I have.
2: You should talk to him about it. You weren't using a condom or something like that before, were you?
4: No.
3: And what about after you had the procedure, how long did you have to not fiddle with your junk?
4: A week.
3: Yeah. And maybe is that week the longest you've went?
4: Well,
3: yeah.
4: Without from a woman? Yeah.
3: Without anything.
4: Well, without anything, yeah.
3: What I'm saying is maybe that one 15. Maybe that 1 week interruption.
1: No, right. Yeah,
3: interrupted his whole life's flowing chi, you know what I mean? I mean, God knows if I went 3 days without yanking myself off,
1: right.
3: what would happen?
2: Your chi would
1: I'm amazing at that. Yes, exactly. Yeah, I'm that after 3 days.
2: Speaking of the explosion, did you hear those damn sonic booms today?
1: Yes, what was that?
2: It was the
1: shuttle?
2: Space shuttle coming out.
1: Oh, wow.
2: I thought it was damn.
1: Hey, Charlie.
2: I thought it was a bomb going off.
3: Yeah.
1: Like the station. I thought they were like just making room to build another house.
2: That's,
1: or something.
2: I thought
1: like
2: it was either construction, some major explosion,
1: right.
2: or like
1: space.
2: A bomb.
1: Just
2: going.
1: Making space.
3: Yeah, I heard it today about noon or something like
1: yeah,
3: that.
1: Yeah, it was around noon, too.
3: Was it that late?
1: Yeah.
2: Double boom, boom.
1: Wild.
2: Right?
1: It was a big boom.
3: That where does that thing land? At Edwards?
2: Yes.
3: And is that the sound of it when it's entering the atmosphere?
1: Could you imagine having sex during that thing? And you're like, boom, boom. You're like, oh, yeah, huh? How am I? Like, you're the man.
2: Well,
1: like,
2: you can time it, right? You know what it's coming down.
1: Sonic boom. They would think you're the man, right?
3: That's what that was.
1: Yeah, time the man. What's up?
3: Where'd you hear that? Can you hear it everywhere?
1: No, yeah. Everywhere. Oh, yeah.
2: I was in Pasadena looking around for. I thought something had gone off.
1: I was in Orlando.
2: I said to myself, I thought, that is not normal. That's something.
1: No, something.
2: I don't know what it is, but it's something. And then I heard on the news tonight they were talking about it.
1: I thought Star Jones did a jumping jack. I swear to God, there was something weird.
3: That was her labia flapping.
1: Yeah.
3: Andrew?
1: Yeah.
3: You're 21. What's up?
5: Well, actually, I had a question.
3: Mm-hmm.
5: Everyone has their history of dysfunctional childhood. And I was wondering, is it possible to get through all that without therapy or medication? You guys are always recommending.
3: What happened to you?
5: Oh, geez. I mean, go down the line. I grew up without a mother, and my dad's been married, divorced 3 times, alcoholic parents.
2: Yeah. Are you an alcoholic?
5: No, I think
1: I'm your brother.
2: You could become a comedian.
3: Any sexual abuse?
5: Oh, yeah.
1: Right. Really? From your father?
5: Oh, no, no.
2: Oh. Who was it?
5: Actually, it was my mother's boyfriend when I was very young.
2: How old?
5: 5.
3: Fantastic.
1: Yeah, that's...
3: Well, we were going to say it is possible, but not in your case. You've been through too much.
2: Listen, people find creative solutions to all sorts of life traumas.
3: That's right. You can pierce yourself excessively, tattoo yourself.
2: Unfortunately, the culture today doesn't afford people or offer many healthy alternatives or a direction that helps you do it in a real way.
3: Right.
2: It gives you all sorts of weird band-aids that gratify you in the moment but do nothing to heal the big picture.
3: Well, how are you doing in your life, Andrea?
5: Well, I was in an abusive relationship for 3 years, and I've been out of that for the past 2 years. And, you know, I go to junior college. I know you've asked that.
3: Yeah. Now it's time for an intervention. Are you kidding?
5: And I'm in a healthy relationship now.
3: You are.
2: Well, relationships can get you through this. That's the point.
3: You're not sabotaging this healthy relationship?
5: Oh, no, not at all. And that was one of his first things when we got together, is he just did not think it was going to last because of my history. And it's really been good.
3: How long has it been?
5: 2 years.
3: You sound pretty good.
1: Yeah, that's pretty good.
3: And here's my point. What could it hurt?
2: Some little treatment.
3: A little therapy.
5: I don't know. I mean...
2: Well, but how much better can you do than fine? She has she's not depressed, no anxiety. She's in a stable relationship.
5: Anxiety comes up, and I...
2: Yeah, but it's not something that you're not complaining that I've got to have these symptoms controlled. They're fine. I mean, what's your goal? You know, what's the goal here? And you're doing fine, Andrea.
1: Well, are strong enough to really to get past these kind of things on your own without medication.
2: It's unusual. It's very unusual.
1: Yeah.
2: But, you know, for now...
5: I think I worry about it too much. Is it possible, you know? Can I really do it? Or am I just, like, faking myself out?
3: Well, listen, here's the deal. If you're doing it, you're doing it.
2: Yeah.
3: Who cares how you're doing it?
5: Right.
3: So, fine. Hats off to you. On the other hand, like I said, you've been through a lot. And if you're thinking about it a lot and you want to explore that, then you get a little therapy.
2: All right.
3: You don't have to.
5: But, like, I mean, I've been to counseling before. It just doesn't seem like...
3: Well, maybe
1: you don't need counseling.
3: Maybe the time's not right. You give it a few years.
5: It's been a long time since I had, or, like, my dad has talked to me about going to, like, Al-Anon just as a group thing.
2: I think that would be great for you, by the way, because I have grown up in the alcoholic family and all that. That would be a very efficient way to make a connection.
3: Drew, what about the danger of sort of getting immersed in this lifestyle, this Al-Anon, AA kind of group mentality, and never getting out?
2: I think that's unusual. I think there's a bigger risk of her sort of diving in and being unraveled emotionally and having a lot of stuff come up that could cause symptoms and maybe make her worse than she is.
1: They're not dealing with that on her own?
2: She
1: seemed fine, right. So a lot of people don't need that. I mean, if it came from a... My dad was an alcoholic. My parents split up when I was in, like, junior high. It was a rough time. And I just days that I go, man, I was, like, you know, I went to camp, and I was abused there, too, and it's, like, all kinds of crazy ways. But you kind of go through it your own way.
2: Camp, Adam, camp.
1: It was camp. It was awesome. No, it was awful. No, it was awful. It was the worst thing ever, but it was also a growing experience for me. And who knows? And I went to junior college, too. What's a junior college thing?
3: Oh, really?
1: And junior college sucked, but I went through it, and I hated it, but I couldn't afford to go to college, so I had to do this thing. I had to go to junior college, and God forbid.
3: Where did you grow up?
1: I grew up in Florida.
3: Oh,
1: and speaking of the Sonic Boom, my dad worked at NASA, at the Space Center, so when he said Sonic Boom, I didn't even know that there was a shuttle today. I grew up at the whole Space Center. My dad worked at NASA the whole 9 yards, an engineer, and...
2: He was an alcoholic?
1: Yeah.
2: That's reassuring.
1: Well, you know, seriously, he used to have a problem. That's because my father, like, crap, Larry, damn it.
3: Is he still working there?
1: No,
3: he's
1: retired. He's still alive, absolutely.
2: Did
1: he's a very healthy guy.
2: For Morton Thiokol?
1: No, absolutely not. Absolutely not. No, he was retired...
3: was he still working at NASA when Carrot Top was
1: great? Yeah, may have put him into retirement.
3: Yeah.
1: No, I think it was kind of cool because all of his engineer buddies like your son's Carrot Top. It's like, yeah, he'd been with Tonight since tonight, and they'd watch and they'd go, that was true. But if you look at my act, it's very engineer like. I create things, and I think I got a lot of my father in me, and a lot of my mother's personality,
3: and a little bit of camp counselor,
1: and a little bit of camp counselor in me. I was sexually abused, by the way, and a camp counselor. And he goes, you got any squirrels in there? You got any squirrels in there? After you take a shower, he'd put your hands in your pants and be like, test your, yeah.
3: What?
1: He'd go, you got any nuts? You got any squirrels down there in your thing? And I'm like,
3: really?
1: What? Yeah, well, you know what's weird? As you get older, you start thinking, holy crap, I was sexually abused.
3: Right.
1: Like, when I see these celebrities on these shows going, I was sexually molested. I'm thinking, who wasn't? I mean, like, everybody had that day when you're, when somebody did something.
3: How old were you?
1: I don't know. 28? No. I was like 13.
3: That's why I said
1: 12.
3: I'm sending my kid to Jewish camp, even though he won't be Jewish, just so he won't get molested.
1: I was molested in your parking lot tonight.
3: Really? Well,
1: I'm not going to say I didn't enjoy it. I'm just saying it happened.
3: That's called a hernia check.
1: Yeah.
3: A hernia check. That's true of doing that, right, Beth?
1: But it was true. I mean, everybody, you think everybody at one point in their life had that?
3: Drew does. Here's the problem. Tara's out.
1: Really?
3: Drew has triplets that are almost 8 years old.
1: Oh, really?
3: So when you talk about molestation
1: children,
3: he gets weird.
1: I'm not saying that I was molested necessarily. I'm just saying you have
2: sexual abuse.
1: Exactly. It wasn't like molested. It wasn't like having sex. It was just a moment where I went, you know, this isn't right.
2: Yeah.
1: That's all. There's something weird, and you don't know who to talk to. Who do you go to and say, hey, this guy just grabbed me, or this woman just said molested me. He's like, you just went, this isn't right.
2: So he was a woman, Adam, molested him.
3: Oh, really? No.
1: I think I had both, actually. I think I had the guys are like,
3: you need to pull a counselor out of
1: the same thing, yeah.
2: Check your nuts?
1: Yeah, well, she was just like, you know, yeah, it was
3: fondling. What kind of camp was
1: kind
3: this?
1: Kind of a fondling kind of thing.
3: What kind
1: of
3: camp was this?
1: It was a camp I want to go back to.
3: Yeah.
1: Damn it. You didn't take me again? I mean,
3: is this in Florida?
1: Got a check pulled out. No, it's in Georgia, of all places.
3: What are we doing in Georgia? I thought you were in Florida.
1: I did. My parents said, you need to go to
3: camp. Here's the point. You're laughing. You're crying all the way to the bank now.
1: No,
3: right?
1: I'm actually kind of upset that this came out on the air.
3: You're laughing and crying all the way to the bank. Is what
1: I'm having a great time.
3: I mean, wouldn't you say
2: tears of the clown, guys?
3: Yeah. Wouldn't you say that your colorful childhood? Don't you think that's what would help you along with your sense of humor?
1: Absolutely.
3: Not that you wouldn't have been funny.
1: No, but you're skinny, you're red hair and freckles. Of course, you're the class clown. You want to do something to fit in to make yourself feel like one of the one
3: right.
1: Of the gang.
3: You're a captain of the football team.
1: No, I wasn't captain of the football.
3: You might not have had the sense of humor and going to Vegas and making millions of dollars.
1: Exactly, millions.
3: Tony, oh yes,
1: I need millions.
3: Tony, you're 18. What's up?
6: Yeah, I just wanted to know if you guys could do the lightning round or the Dr. Drew boogie.
3: I'll tell you what, Tony.
6: Yeah.
3: The lightning round is something I say for the end of some shows, but not when we have a guest.
6: Okay.
3: I'll do it on the first night we don't have a guest.
6: Okay.
3: All right, but we can play the Dr. Drew boogie.
6: All right, that'd be fun.
3: You want to hear the Dr. Drew shuffle the Dr. Drew
1: Tony,
3: boogie.
1: Where are you calling from?
2: Boogie.
1: Where's Tony calling from?
2: Georgia.
6: Salt Lake.
1: Salt Lake City, right on. Cool.
6: Yeah.
2: All right, play the boogie.
3: All right, hold on, Tony.

0: have sex with me. G, it hurts, have sex with me. Faggot, better, have sex with me. I want to have sex with me.
1: I was born.
0: So I had anal sex. G, it hurts. I'm still a virgin.
1: Tried to be straight. I thought I should be straight. I was confused.
2: Pee
1: on this
3: makes me sick.
0: Hurts when I urinate. It
3: makes me sick.
0: Anal sex
3: makes me sick. This guy's penis makes me sick.
0: I've had anal sex. It felt no effect. I got the lesion. G, it hurts. Still a virgin.
3: Makes me sick.
0: It's called intimacy.
3: Can I say that?
0: You're fat. You're gay.
3: Confused.
0: You're
3: sick.
0: You're overweight. You're full of burden. You're dysfunctional. Not acceptable.
4: That's a good right.
5: It reminds me of that. Ow! I'm calling up people.
6: Ow! That's me. I like
7: that. Is you.
6: That's me. Hey.
7: That's a serendipity.
6: It's a Jared classic right here at 97.5.
7: Let's get the owl. Let's get the owl.
6: Okay. Wrong station.
7: Let's record it clean owl. Go ahead.
6: Ow! Wait, let me do it. No, I did it already. You don't need a new one, do you? Ow! Ow! Damn bastard. Ow!
7: Yeah, that's good.
5: There you go.
7: Good. All right, cross that up.
6: Here
7: we go. Jeff.
8: Hello?
7: You're 17.
8: Hey.
7: What's up?
8: I love you guys.
7: Thanks.
8: I've been listening since, you started talking about Boomville.
7: Thank you. It was many years ago.
8: Yeah, it was.
5: A faint memory now. And, yeah. and a failed dream.
6: And a story about being nine, remember?
7: Ooh. What's up there, Jeff?
8: Okay, my question is, how long does ecstasy stay in your system?
5: It's pretty short. It's
6: about
5: good,
6: because I did it around, what time is it now?
5: 12 hours or so.
6: Oh, cool. Yeah. Is that long?
5: But the effects can go on essentially for a lifetime.
6: Oh, honestly?
7: Good. That's right.
6: No, honestly?
5: Honestly, you can have, if you do ecstasy more than 20 times, let's say.
6: Oh, okay.
5: You should expect depression, panic attacks, and anxiety potentially the rest of your life.
7: Caritab, you can't do drugs.
6: No, but I've done ecstasy.
7: Yeah, I have too. But don't you?
6: I've done ecstasy.
7: Like if I
6: loved that. You know what the problem was? I loved it. I was like, oh
7: really?
6: Oh yeah.
5: How many times that?
6: 19. Because 20, I'm sure.
5: One of the things ecstasy stimulates, I was telling you about this the other night, where it stimulates the amygdala, which is a region that the brain that monitors for novelty. Mm. So it makes things that are different or even routine seem out of the ordinary and special and interesting.
7: Yeah.
5: And you overdo that part of the brain and you lose that ability. Now everything seems.
6: Well, I have to be honest with you guys without sounding stupid or humorous here, because I want to be humorous, but at the same time.
7: Be honest.
6: A lot of people say, oh, you do drugs, DJ rock. It's like at the same time, people that do those drugs that look to me like, to find what you just said, that novelty, that song, I'm already kind of freaked. I'm already whacked.
7: Right.
6: When I did it, I found myself depressed. I found myself not finding that. I was beyond. When I'm not on drugs, I'm having a great time right now. I'm completely sober, not drugged, nothing. But when I did that, I found myself, I enjoyed it. I'm not going to lie. But at the same time, I was like, it didn't get me off like I thought it was going to get me off.
7: Well, what about,
6: I just enjoyed it.
7: What about
6: pot? But a lot of people, well, reefer, you know, pot, as my mom would say, grass, are you on the grass? It's so funny to hear your parents say, you know, where are you getting this? You know, can you find me some? Because we're getting ripped off, you know, at work. But your grass is like, or pot, whatever, bobo, the whole, you know,
7: right.
6: Ganja, all the words. It's, I think it's, to me, it's just like, it's a recreational kind of thing. It's so stupid. I don't know why it's such a big, bad drug. Is that cause shown harm? Beyond
5: no,
6: excessive use. I'm not saying excessive
5: it's
6: like...
5: No, it's no different than alcohol or tobacco.
6: Right, so anything excessive, I mean...
5: And it's profoundly addictive for some people. Profoundly.
7: Very small.
5: And that's where it gets... Because
6: I don't find that addictive at all. In fact, I've done a few times, could go a year without it. 2 years.
7: Yeah,
6: 2 months, 2 hours.
7: Means.
6: And then all of a sudden you're like, okay, I'll do a little one.
7: But
6: it's fun.
7: Carrot top.
6: It's recreational.
7: When you get stoned, you go, oh, my God, I'm Carrot Top.
6: No, I do that when I'm sober.
7: I mean?
6: Oh, my God, I'm Carrot Top. What have I done to myself?
7: Last time I got stoned, I went, oh, my God, I'm Carrot Top. I'm this trunk humor is not going to work on the radio.
6: No.
7: No, I'll tell you seriously. I barely smoke weed anymore, and the reason I don't smoke much pot anymore is because I have like two mortgages and a big nut every week.
6: Hey, let me tell you something.
7: I'm
6: with you.
7: And I'm 36,
6: amen.
7: And I think to myself, I'm going to get stoned and I'm going to start freaking out.
6: Amen.
7: Like, it's easy to get stoned when you've got nothing going on in your mind.
6: I agree. No, I'm looking at you like I'm agreeing with you. I'm actually going, hey, I found my brother here. I agree with you. And the same thing with drink. You know, I drink when I'm home and have a good glass of wine. Like, I'm not a drinker, like, as far as getting smashed. I went out the other night in Hollywood. I never go out in Hollywood. Had a couple glasses of wine, and I got pulled over on Sunset Boulevard. This is not a joke. Sunset Boulevard, right in front of the comedy store.
7: Right.
6: And maybe the cop's listening. He says he's going to come to my show. I have a show at Universal Studios. There is an amphitheater on the Sunday. And the cop pulled me over, and of all things, I've never been pulled over. Ow! Never been pulled over in my life in, like, let's say 25 years.
5: November 5th in Louisville, Kentucky.
6: Okay, I was 10 when I got pulled over.
7: Right.
6: But I got pulled over,
7: right,
6: and the guy says he'd be drinking. Yeah. I said, I had a glass of wine. He says, glass of wine? I said, I had a couple glasses of wine. And he said, really? Well, so you sure? I said, absolutely. And I pulled over, and I think about all the times people have been pulled over, and I know what it is. It's like... It's that pressure of you have authority and you have yourself, and there you are, and you stand there going, you know, I'm not drunk, and thank God I wasn't, but I was like, I did have two glasses of wine.
5: Maybe you have to do the test.
6: Well, I was wondering, I said, what if two glasses of wine is drunk?
5: Yeah.
6: Because I was fine. So I get out, I get in the car, and he does the whole thing. Touch your nose, do this, right. Put your head up, count to 30. I get done, and it was all intimidation kind of thing. He says, count to 30. So I get done. He said, when you get to 30, count to time. Got to 30, it's time. He says, well, where did you decide on 30? I said, well, I counted.
5: Right.
6: Well, how did you count to 30? I said, I just counted to 30. He says, uh-huh. And he's trying to, like, trick you. See, when you're drunk, you don't know how to respond to that. So you're like, no. I was like, well, I counted to 30.
7: Right.
6: And so...
7: Is this on Sunset?
6: On Sunset, right, literally crossing, like, the sky bar.
5: You saw that.
7: Well, people must be, like, honking.
6: Oh, no, they're going Carrot Top! And the guy said, they're going Carrot Top. And he thinks because of the red hair. And da-da-da, it goes on. And I said, I'm having a little hard time concentrating because I'm being heckled here by people. And one guy walks, I swear to God, I go, hey, Carrot Top! He said, let him go. And I said, I don't know, really, I'm fine. Mm-hmm. I was like, get away from me, you're ruining my whole thing here. I said, I'm fine.
7: Right.
6: And the cop looks at him like, this cop had braces. It was really funny because he had braces.
7: Oh.
6: I mean, he's like 18. He's like, just keep it moving. I said, I'm fine, sorry. He said, you know that guy? I said, no, but how does he know you? I said, well, now I'm afraid to say.
7: Drug deal,
6: I'm on TV, or I'm a comedian, so I said, well, I'm a comedian. He says, comedian? I said, yeah. He says, well, it's not real funny now, is it? I said, I never said it was funny. Now all of a sudden I'm like defensive. I'm like, I didn't say it was funny. I'm just trying to, you do your duty. You know, you're a police officer, law, do your duty. I'm not drunk. I'm going to pass this test because I'm not drunk. And I'm thinking, I said, I'm not drunk. I want to do whatever I have to do to pass this test. Let's move it on.
5: Yeah.
6: I said, I want to go home. And so sure enough, he does the whole thing. And then 20 minutes go by. And now he's doing a whole anal search. I'm thinking, is this part of the drug test? This is weird. This is the weirdest alcohol test I've ever had in my life. But I actually enjoyed it. No, I actually enjoyed it. I said, you know what? You should check. I had three glasses. Check again. But no, I get done and everything's fine, and so the whole thing, then he says, okay, I'm going to give you a ticket for taking a left out of the so-and-so, you know, this road.
7: Right.
6: I haven't taken 20 years.
7: Right. I like that, as long as that we pulled you over for else.
5: Yeah,
7: well, I got to get
6: the
7: ticket.
6: Oh, yeah. Get the ticket, buddy.
7: God, I don't want to waste your time.
6: So
7: here you go.
6: Yeah, his assistant, Tubbs or Crockett or whatever the guy was, Ponch, he says, I'm coming. Just kidding, by the way, if you're listening, because I have to drive home from here. He says, I'm coming to your show. On Sunday, the amphitheater. On my life, I said, why are you guys giving me such a hard time? You can tell him I'm not drunk. He said, well, you know, my buddy here, he's the guy. I'm like, well, tell him I'm cool. He's like, he doesn't play that game. I'm like, well, you know what game? Like, it's a game. I'm like, it's not a game. Just tell him I'm cool. I'm not.
7: So
6: I had to pull my pockets out. You holding something? I'm like, no, I have props in my pocket. Well, I guess they would check for props.
7: So you passed.
6: I passed and everything's fine, but I got a ticket. I got a ticket for whatever.
5: I
6: didn't do anything wrong.
5: What was the sort of parting shot to you?
6: What was the party?
5: Like, drive safely or sorry.
6: No, there was no party thing except you have, you know, notice to appear, so-and-so. And I said, so I have to appear in court? And he goes, no, you just mail it in. I said, oh, okay, great. Yeah, I think he said buckle up and be safe or whatever. I don't know what he said.
7: Give a hoot.
6: I think he said give up the props. Something weird like that. Yeah, ditch the props.
5: You're funny without the props.
6: Yeah, you're funny without the props. Ditch them.
7: Joe?
5: We got to go break.
7: Hold on.
6: Are we going to go to break?
7: Joe, you're first.
2: Yeah, I'm here.
7: What's up? You can fart on command?
2: Sure can.
6: Right on. Do it.
7: Let's hear it.
2: Okay, you ready?
6: Yeah.
2: Okay, I'm gonna get it down. Okay, here it goes.
5: Yeah. What? Yeah.
7: Yeah,
5: I'm lame enough to be real.
6: Yeah, it sucks. I got getting more action than I am right now. I gotta learn that. Joe, help me. Hook me up, buddy.
7: Yeah.
5: Joe?
2: Yeah?
7: did a penis come flying out of your ass when you did that? Let's hear the unobstructed one. Do you suck in, too?
2: Yeah.
7: I want to hear the inhale as
2: okay,
7: well.
2: Okay, here it goes.
6: Okay, here we go.
5: You suck, yeah.
6: Oh, my God. That was good.
7: Yeah, it was good, Joe.
6: That was good.
7: Nice.
2: Yeah.
6: The address is CBS.
7: I think that's what you call a gift. Probably passed down from generation to generation.
5: Oh, 15, too.
7: Great-great-great-grandfather. Yeah, probably
6: 15,
7: blowing,
6: you got a future.
7: Blowing wind on the Mayfly. All right. Joe, you're wonderful. You keep up the good work.
2: Okay.
7: All right.
6: You had to end my cop routine. Thank you.
7: Care Top is yeah, bring Joe up on stage if you think slow down.
6: Right, exactly.
7: I want to introduce you to someone's ass. Young Joe. Come here, buddy. Thank you. Care Top's here. We'll take a little break. We'll be back after this. Yeah.
4: 1-800-LOVE-191.
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7: Those two Ivy Leaguers will be in here tomorrow night. Insane Clown Posse, everyone.
6: Really? Those guys are nuts.
7: Carrot Top.
6: I'm going to stop by and just, like, meet those guys. Is it possible?
7: They're scary.
6: Really?
7: You know.
6: Are they made of makeup and stuff in here?
7: They wear the mask.
6: Did they really?
5: Yeah. I mean, we've never seen them. We've never seen their faces.
7: No, we have.
6: I saw them in a Carl's Jr. today.
5: We saw it, like, on the back of a record label or something. Record.
7: Wait a minute. Didn't those guys, they had their hoods off last time they were in here, didn't they?
6: Yeah, they had.
5: Did they?
7: I don't know. I don't know. The point is, those Mexican wrestling masks are very frightening. Especially on guys that are big enough to be, actually bigger than Mexican wrestlers.
6: Are they really that big?
7: Or traditionally
6: big.
7: That
6: are they big. Guys? Big.
7: Oh, yeah. Yeah, they go, and I'm not exaggerating. They're probably six, they're both either 6'3", 6'4".
6: Really? Well,

0: command.
1: Oh, right on. Okay.
0: Is that okay?
1: Yeah, Barbara. Can you queef or something? No.
0: Can I do what?
1: No, go ahead. What's your question?
0: My question is, are you seeing anyone?
1: Am I seeing anyone?
0: Yeah.
1: I'm looking at Dr. Drew and Adam right now.
0: No. I mean, like, romantically.
1: Oh, no, not romantically.
0: You're not.
1: No. Where do you live?
0: Well, actually, we've met.
1: Oh, crap.
0: I know. Well, what do you mean?
1: No, I mean, no, it's good. Where do we meet at?
0: Are you doing anything on the 27th?
2: Where'd you meet?
1: Where's the 27th?
0: The 27th of October.
1: When is that,
0: though? In Maui.
3: You're going to be in Bakersfield at the
1: Fox
3: Theater.
1: Yeah, Bakersfield. Thank you, Doug. Yeah. I'll be in Bakersfield at the Fox Theater.
2: Yeah. So you'll be in Maui and he'll be in Bakersfield.
1: Damn it.
0: I was hoping we could make those freckles into one big, like, little love fest or something.
1: Well, I'll be at the Universal Amphitheater on the
3: 29th.
2: Hold on a second. Let me talk to Carrot Top for a second. Yeah. I'm going to defend you for a second.
3: Or Barbara Florida.
2: Miss Barbara has to be incredible looking because she is worthless. She is the most unappealing sounding woman I've ever heard in my life, which means she has to be good looking.
3: Clearwater, Florida, November 11th.
1: I just like the woman saying, I want to get together, Cat.
2: I'm going to turn all those freckles into one big melanoma.
1: Whatever, yeah, melanoma.
2: Yeah.
1: All right. You sounded good.
2: Barbara?
0: I heard all of that.
2: Oh, my God.
1: Damn it, really?
2: Did you run into him at an airport?
0: Yes, I did.
2: Which one?
3: Airport. Denver.
0: Huh?
2: And listen,
3: everyone
2: Barbara, here's what I need you to do.
0: Okay.
2: I'm going to need you to not be insane for about a minute, and then you can go back to your normally insane when you hang up the phone. But right now, I need you to follow along. What airport did you see him at?
0: Well, the Salt Lake City Airport.
2: I see. And how long ago was this?
0: Probably about a month, maybe.
2: And did you go up and talk to him?
0: Hell yes, I did.
2: And you introduced yourself?
0: Yes, I did.
2: And you had a little conversation?
0: Of course I did.
2: And did he ask for your phone number?
0: Hell no.
2: There you go.
1: No. Did you exchange vices?
2: You would have remembered her if you liked her, right?
1: Yeah, I guess. She sounded nice, though. That's too bad.
2: Nice and crazy, just the way Carrot Top likes him. Imagine you have to hook up with someone very sane, or you're gonna give birth to a mad scientist.
1: That's a good point.
2: Yeah, you got those genes, alcoholic, sonic booming, mad scientist genes running through your veins. Greg,
4: hello.
2: You're 26.
4: Yeah.
2: What's up?
4: You guys were talking a little politically last night, and I didn't get through till tonight. But I was just curious on Dr. Drew's views on using marijuana for medical purposes. Because that's one of the questions coming up on our ballot here in the state of Nevada.
3: Well, we've got that kind of law here in California, and it's basically a big sham.
4: Well, I know it doesn't seem to work, though.
2: I mean, no one seems to use it.
4: Well, I read something about it in the paper today about California. It's like a big tug of war between the federal government and state government.
3: It's really ridiculous. There really is no condition for which marijuana is the best drug or even a great drug.
1: It's probably even a good drug.
3: There's just hundreds of other much more effective, much safer, much better drugs. Now, and by the way, I've never had a request for medical marijuana from someone that wasn't a marijuana addict. Now, if somebody has cancer or AIDS and they feel better and they eat better when they have marijuana, they ought to have it.
4: Right.
3: I think the whole point about marijuana that I make is that we can't have any rational discussions about it because it's such a hypocritical. It's treated so hypocritically.
4: Right. Well, see, that's the thing, because you have the explanation for and against, and according to the, against, there's more medicines out there. And
3: there are, but look, it's really the reason people put these things on the ballot to try to get things closer to legalization. That's really the reason.
4: Right.
3: And I wish they'd just state that, or just get over it, and let's just have that discussion. Let's have the discussion on whether or not this thing should be legalized.
2: You put the cart in front of the horse here.
3: I think
2: the kettle black.
3: No, I think somebody could come out. I'll run for president of the platform legalizing marijuana.
2: People have been trying to legalize marijuana for 50 years. It's not working, so they went to Plan B, which is medical marijuana.
3: Part of the reason they're working, they've never had a strong candidate stand up and just say, hey, let's just do this.
1: I talked about this in my last campaign.
2: Please.
1: I want to have sex.
3: They're afraid to do it.
2: They feel
3: some bad.
2: And by the way, let me say something to all the people who have experimented with drugs and now want to run for office. This whole, I was in college. I don't give a rat's ass where you were or what you were. It drives me nuts that this has become an excuse. I don't mind someone doing drugs. I suspect everyone who's over the age of 30
1: has

0: I've tried a few other things, and if you haven't, frankly, I'm suspicious.
1: I'm not voting for you. Exactly. You're lying even more.
0: Show me a guy who's 42 years old that says, I've never tried marijuana once, and he ain't get my vote because I look at him as Squaresville. I don't look at him. I don't. I raise a brow of suspicion, and my brow weighs 5 pounds. So when I raise it, it's a big deal.
2: So really,
0: but this whole. Hey, when I was in college, I did X, Y, and Z. All these Republican candidates always do as well. Sure, I tried, but I was in college. So what? When? Since when? And by the way, I hear this in college thing, and I know it sounds like I'm going on a weird tangent here, but I hear people talk about something they're sort of ashamed of, embarrassed of, or don't want people to know, they go, well, sure, when I was in college, I mean, why? What's the big deal about college? Just say when you were 20. It doesn't sound so good anymore. What about all us guys who didn't go to college? We're drug addicts.
1: These are my last 4 years in college.
0: All I'm saying is everyone's tried it. It's golden.
1: Wow.
0: That's good. And what's the big deal? And I do agree with you.
2: That was nice.
0: But really, it's like, got a contact.
2: But really, Adam,
1: this show is so much funnier now.
2: It's everyone like 22 to 50.
0: Yeah.
2: Think about it.
0: Who's tried pot? Yeah. I wish a candidate would just have the guts. I mean, like Clinton was designed in the
1: I didn't inhale that stuff.
2: I think if somebody stepped up.
0: Oh, by the way, that was where the beginning of his lying spree began.
2: Yeah.
0: And it ran all the way through.
1: I'm going to vote for him again. I am.
0: I don't have a beef against a guy other than
2: you can, but what if for Gore?
0: Other than he's a compulsive liar.
1: I'm going to vote for Martin Sheen. He's our president.
0: And a sociopath.
3: Let me say to the people of America and the nations of the world that I hate your ass. I swear to God I do.
2: I think if somebody, a strong candidate, stood up my first move will be to legalize this thing. All those voters that don't vote will suddenly start voting.
1: But my question is, why can't, now we talked about this on Politically Incorrect now, which, by the way, I'm on in like 18 minutes. Why can't we legalize that? Why can't
0: marijuana?
1: We legalize marijuana in the sense of, it, though, only in the terms of kind of like how we do alcohol.
2: Yeah.
1: It's
2: right.
1: A home use. You use it at home. If you're caught driving under the influence of it, you're going to jail just like you do alcohol.
2: Absolutely.
1: There's no reason why you can't sit home and listen to Love Line smashed out of your gourd.
0: They do anyway, yeah.
1: No, but I mean, why can't we do it legally? Carrot Top has spoken, ladies and gentlemen.
0: I don't know. Because somebody made a movie called Reefer Madness in 1931.
1: Yeah, it's just ridiculous.
0: And,
1: I understand.
0: The wheels have been off the wagon ever since. I have no idea. I really don't. And furthermore, the fact that if I grow a pot plant in my backyard, I could lose my house. And by the way, these are Republicans who are for this, by the way. You so-called less government pussies. You so-called constitutional pussies. You're the ones who are leading this charge. And if I have a pot plant in my backyard, there's no reason why I shouldn't have my house auctioned off and carted off to jail. You call that less government?
1: But isn't that amazing that they want to put people behind jail for using marijuana? It's like they'll put you behind bars, but you just can't test cosmetics on them. You know what I mean?
0: Right.
1: Doesn't make sense.
0: That means,
1: I don't either, but it sounded brilliant.
0: But right on. Jenny? I mean, hold on a second. I mean, what is it with these Republicans? You know what I mean?
1: Well, the Democrats do sometimes.
0: Yeah, but
1: the liberals are trying to be.
0: They're all horrible. The Republicans, you never hear them stop talking about the Constitution and about this being a free country and people going to parts unknown to fight battles, these young men who laid their lives down so that we could stay free in this country. Meanwhile, you grow a pot plant in your backyard, they're all for guys rappelling down a helicopter and carting you off.
2: Well, this is the point that Bill Maher has always made, is that why isn't victimless crime issues a conservative point of view?
0: Yeah, why isn't it?
1: Right.
0: What about prostitution? What about drugs? Why isn't that? These are the people that all they do is champion the Constitution.
1: Exactly.
0: Freedom to bear arms, the right to bear arms, freedom of speech. All they're always standing behind the Constitution. So meanwhile, a guy would smoke a little reefer in his living room, he gets popped? The hell is that? Right. Make your minds up, you pussies. It drives me nuts. And they expect us to get behind them? It drives me insane. The things like, they want you to be able to have guns, but they're for mandatory minimums when it comes to first offenses for drugs. What is that?
1: I just found out you can say pussies on this show. This is so cool.
0: I don't know.
2: Maybe you can't say...
1: Oh.
0: You can say pussies.
1: You can say pussy. Sorry.
2: You can't say a more...
0: Oh, shut up.
1: Plural version of...
0: We're spinning.
1: I'm sorry. I just learned that.
2: Another word for penis.
1: Damn, this is great. After 2 hours, I had no idea.
2: You can't say another word for breasts.
0: Shut up. Jenny?
4: Yeah.
0: You're 23.
4: Yeah.
0: What's up?
1: Hey, Jenny.
4: Hi. Well, every now and then, this happens. You know how... guys can get turned on for no reason at all. Well, it happens to me.
2: And what's wrong with that?
4: Huh?
2: Why is that a problem?
4: Oh, it's not. It's great. I just wonder why.
0: Oh, boy.
2: It's just your
1: turned on for no reason. What? Explain more to this. I'm lost.
4: Okay. Well, I could be doing laundry.
1: Oh.
4: And all of a sudden, you know, or I could be taking a walk.
1: Is it?
0: Hey, Jenny?
4: Yeah?
0: Could you turn that, turn Hee-Haw down in the background there?
4: Hee-Haw.
0: What are you listening to?
4: Infomercial.
0: All right, could you turn that down? Turn the Wonder Mop commercial down?
1: The Wonder Mop.
2: I mean, who I heard of.
0: So I got Stone and Boss.
1: I'm getting kind of turned on thinking that you're watching some kind of infomercial.
0: Jenny, what is? I'll tell you what. Let's get the infomercial. Don't tell us. All right?
4: Okay.
0: All right. I'm going to start. We'll keep going around until we get there. I'm going to go with some sort of an engine additive in an automobile.
4: No.
2: Psychic friends.
1: Mm-mm. Is it a spray on hair?
2: What?
4: Psychic.
1: Oh, psychic. Damn it.
0: True, you son of a bitch.
2: First time.
1: I'm thinking spray on hair. You can't tell I got a bald spot.
0: And psychic friends?
4: Yeah.
1: I use it on my balls, by the way.
0: So you got top coverage?
1: Yeah.
0: Hey, Jenny?
4: Yeah?
0: You all right? You mentally stable?
4: Yeah, I'm fine.
0: You have a man?
4: No.
0: Why not?
4: I have a toy, but not a man.
0: You a big gal?
4: No.
0: Huh?
1: You sound little. You sound petite.
4: I'm 120.
0: 120?
1: Little.
0: 4'4"?
2: You're fat.
0: True, please.
4: 5'4".
0: All right, why don't you have a man?
4: Because, I don't know, they're all jerks.
0: Uh-oh. Yeah. Where's daddy?
4: He's in bed.
2: She's right. They're all jerks. What are you talking about?
0: You living at home?
4: Yeah.
0: You are?
4: Yeah.
0: Why don't you get out of the house?
4: I don't know.
0: Okay.
4: I don't have a car.
2: Oh, okay. 23, but how about getting a life?
0: How about getting a job and getting out of the house?
4: Yeah, I could.
0: Yeah, all right. Hey, listen, I spoke to one of your psychic friends. They predicted you're still going to be living at home 25 years from now.
4: I just moved back.
0: Oh, you just moved back? Worse.
2: Why'd you move back?
0: Get out! What happened?
4: Everybody got kicked out of the apartment.
0: I see. All right. So the feds broke up the meth lab you guys had in the living room?
4: No.
0: All right, baby. Listen, take care of yourself. My parents had a brilliant strategy about me moving back into the house.
2: Yeah, you're not coming in the house. You can move here, but you can't walk in the front door.
0: No. Here's what they did. I didn't know this until later on in life.
2: Mm.
0: Their plan was, let's make him so miserable while he's living
2: here.
0: Are
2: they telling you that now?
0: Yes.
2: They just told you this?
0: Yes, they just told me. Let's make him so miserable, feel so unwanted, and make the place into such an asshole that he'll never, it's not going to be a thing where he drops out of college or gets canned from a job or girlfriend dumps him or gets hooked, strung out on heroin. He'll never come back. You know what I'm saying? Jail will be better than this place.
2: Is that just right. Is that just what you assumed they were doing?
0: I know that was their plan.
2: They actually told you that.
0: No, they told me. They said it was a long, yes, it's a plan.
2: When did they tell you that?
0: Started at birth. Started at birth, went through age 19.
2: Yeah.
0: The plan was
2: to be
0: so disillusioned, so unhappy with the environment, and realize the place was such a dump that I would never come back.
1: That's actually very smart.
2: Brilliant job.
1: Right? Yes. Very smart.
0: Yes, I recommend everyone do it for their kids.
2: They didn't factor in the
1: My favorite work. Commercial was those damn Holiday Inn commercials with the guys like, no, listen, I have a plan here.
2: They didn't factor in the fact that he'd get a radio show.
1: Right.
0: Now who's the joke on the old geezers? We'll take a break. We'll be back.
5: Loveline. We'll be right back.
0: Yeah, it's Loveline. I'm Adam Carolla. It's Dr. Drew over there. Here comes Caratop. No problem. Caratop's going to be at the Universal Amphitheater coming up this Sunday. Also, St. Louis. Is that tomorrow?
1: St. Elizabeth Bell is on Thursday, I believe.
0: Thursday. Then Friday, Fox Theater in Bakersfield. Again, Amphitheater, Universal Amphitheater. Oh, that's a nice gig. On Sunday night.
1: Beautiful.
0: Palace Theater in Louisville, Kentucky into November. And then more Kentucky. Oh, Jesus. And then Fort Myers.
1: Carrot House, big Kentucky.
0: Boy.
1: They love Chinese stuff.
0: Carrot is all Orlando.
1: Orlando.
0: Clearwater.
1: Right.
0: And then back to Los Angeles.
1: I got car payments, baby.
0: No kidding. All the way through November and then into January,
1: yeah.
0: Ending up in Vegas. All right.
1: Vegas.
0: So let's talk to Allison. Allison?
6: Hello.
0: What's up, baby?
6: Oh, I wanted to pay a compliment to Carrot Top.
0: Go right ahead.
6: Well, don't worry at all about being a redhead. I'm a redhead myself. And don't ever mess with your pubic hair.
0: Why? What'd you do with your pubic?
1: Did I mess with
6: yours? Nothing. Nothing at all.
1: What'd you do to it?
2: Didn't you have a theory about redheads, Adam?
0: Smelly foo-foo.
2: No.
1: No.
6: Yeah. We're all crazy. That's the theory.
0: Yeah.
1: Smelly foo-foo?
0: On the
1: ladies. I have a beautiful smelling foo-foo.
0: Yeah, your foo-foo's beautiful.
1: I walked in here, you guys even said, yeah, they said, yeah. You smell...
0: No, Carrot Top's crotch smells like fresh cut pine. Really, it's wonderful.
6: Oh, and I know why.
1: Well, that one like
6: these collars on, they can't, they don't respond right away, so the sound's really quiet.
0: I see.
6: Mm. It's horrible.
0: So you can't hear us very well.
6: I can hear you now, but when I was on hold, it was really faint.
0: Ooh. I see. Do you have a question, Allison?
6: No, I'm fine.
1: Hey, Allison, where are you from?
6: Seattle,
1: cool.
6: Yeah.
1: I'll come see you.
6: All right.
0: Robert.
7: Yeah.
0: Carrot will be there. You're 30. What's up?
7: Hey, I wanted to know about the growth hormone replacement therapy.
1: For a child?
7: No. I've been getting some emails about it. Supposedly it could increase metabolism, and they claim it can take like 20 years off your life.
2: Yeah. I
0: take it off your life or add it to your life?
7: You know, add it to your life. It'll make you feel younger.
0: Okay, that's 40 years.
2: And by the way, it's not growth hormone replacement, that it's supplementation.
0: Right.
2: And you can also get thickening of the bones and entrapment of nerves coming out of the bones in the skull. It can be a huge mess.
0: Yeah, but
2: there are many different uses for growth hormone being explored, but I wouldn't rush into it. It's mostly
7: not a good idea. But
2: no, I would not rush.
1: It also makes you have like a stuffy nose.
0: Yeah, what's up?
7: Yeah, I do.
1: I'm sorry. No, I didn't want to make fun of it. I was like, oh, man, this poor guy's a cold.
7: I used to listen to you guys in L.A., and I moved up to Sacramento 4 years ago, and all these trees.
1: Hey, Sacramento rocks.
7: Yeah. In fact, we saw you at the State Fair.
1: Yeah, I love that. That Sacramento's been very good to me.
7: Yeah.
1: Very, very good to me.
7: Well, that's great.
0: Hey, Robert.
7: Yeah.
0: All right, take care of yourself.
7: Okay.
0: No free lunch in nature. I know Drew doesn't like any of that stuff, but what about it? I mean, what about, obviously there's breakthroughs in science. I mean, 100 years ago, they were talking about things that they may have thought was dangerous
2: for
0: people, turned out to be good for people.
2: The point is, I didn't say categorically don't do it. I said don't rush in.
0: Yeah,
1: he did say
0: but
1: that.
0: For Christ's sake, we're going to be, 85 years old, then get on the growth hormone thing so we can look 85 for another 10 years?
2: You know what? The overwhelming wisdom right now would suggest that a properly maintained diet and exercise is the key thing.
0: How dare you?
2: Don't smoke, don't drink.
0: How dare you? Liam?
8: Yeah?
0: You're 15?
8: Yes. Adam, you are so cool.
2: Who?
0: Thank you, brother.
8: You rule so much.
0: I do. I am
2: I'm
0: a classic yet benevolent ruler. Thank you.
8: Oh, man.
2: Why'd you call, Liam?
8: That's pretty much just it. And also, I wanted to say, Carrot Top, I love you.
1: Oh, thanks, buddy.
8: Dude, I've watched your movie, and...
1: Oh, you're the one. Thank God we found the guy.
0: We've been looking for him for the last 2.5 years.
2: Where are you calling from?
0: He's not chairman of the board.
8: I'm from Modesto.
1: Oh, right on Modesto.
8: Yeah.
2: You going to Modesto soon?
1: Yeah, I've been there before. The college there, yeah.
8: Oh, when are you coming?
1: I don't know. I think I'm going to be coming soon. Check out carrottop.com. I think I'll be there probably sometime in March or April.
8: Okay, March or April?
1: Yeah.
8: Oh, sweet.
1: Right on.
8: Oh, man. But I love you.
1: All right, thanks, buddy. We love you, too.
8: Okay.
1: All right.
8: I love you.
1: All right.
0: All right, Liam.
2: You're gay.
8: I just had to say that.
0: Oh, yeah, who could have guessed? Easy, baby. All right, yeah. You don't dye it red like the other 15-year-olds?
8: No. Nope.
0: I see. All right, buddy.
1: All right.
0: Good luck.
8: See ya.
0: Good luck with the
8: chicks. Yeah.
0: You're gay. You had a lot of enthusiasm, that young lad.
1: Yeah.
0: All right, Drew.
1: But hey, he's a fan. You gotta love that.
0: No, he's good. I know, but he gave that little pause. He goes, Adam, I love you. You rule all other rulers.
1: Right.
0: And Carrot Top.
1: One, two, three, two, four.
0: And Carrot's like, oh, Christ, I have to go back into therapy.
1: You suck. Meat. Can I say that?
0: Well, not sure.
1: No, I'm not sure either.
0: I think the fact you put meat on the end of it kind of made it okay. As if it was from an animal, right. All right, we'll take a little break. We'll be back.
9: Hello. This is your radio.
10: Take a blue, right?
0: Yeah. All right, everybody. Hey, that's it for the fantastic show. I want to thank Carrot Top for coming in here.
1: Thanks for letting me see.
0: He's going to be everywhere soon. Go to carrottop.com.
1: Yes, sir.
0: And find out when he's coming to a town near you, because he's such a whore, he will be. And if you're living out in the Southern California, he's going to be at the Universal Amphitheater on Sunday.
11: Ow!
0: So, insane clown posse tomorrow night. Until watch Carrot Top on Politically Incorrect tonight.
1: Yeah, in like right 3 minutes.
0: And until next time, Santa Crow for Dr. Drew saying,
10: hello. Carrot Top in the mail. Hello.
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14: 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Boy, I tell you what, right now, looking good, Drew.
15: Yeah.
14: All right, so here's what's going on. A couple of quick things before we go to the phones. Mm-hmm. Because let me tell you something, Drew. You know what this show is?
15: What's this show?
14: It's not about me. It's not about you.
15: Boring. It's about the callers.
14: It's about the callers.
15: And the cash register, which is you.
14: Right here, buddy.
15: Right there. Yeah, I see.
14: Now, here's... Thank you. Here's the thing. We were saying that the Loveline bidding, the tsunami relief bidding that was going on to be a guest on this show. Come in. Sit down. Sit with
15: us. Let's reset it.
14: Go ahead.
15: That the mother station here in Southern California, K-Rock, from which the show initiates, has a tsunami relief auction going on.
14: Mm-hmm.
15: And one of the things up for auction, for bid, was to be a guest on Loveline.
14: Mm-hmm.
15: And as we left it on Thursday, the bid was up to $11,000, some gentleman from Boston.
14: Yes.
15: We just heard that just as it closed out on Friday, somebody bid $15,000.
14: Yes.
15: And that person has not been identified for us yet, so we would use his name
14: right
15: gleefully.
14: Yeah. And this is, by the way, you know, as a quasi-celebrity, me being a C-list celebrity, Drew, unclear, D or F. I don't know if F is,
15: there is
14: no
15: an F.
14: Celebrity.
15: Yeah,
14: is there
15: no.
14: an F celebrity?
15: No, no,
14: that's
15: say.
14: F is your gardener.
15: Right.
14: Everybody's not a celebrity is an F celebrity.
15: Yeah, F means you failed. You're not.
14: You just
15: you're
14: not.
15: Out.
14: Yeah,
15: out.
14: You, get
15: zero, incomplete.
14: You don't get credit for the class.
15: Right, it's incomplete.
14: Okay, so yeah, unfair to call Drew an F celebrity, mm-hmm. but D minus.
15: D's fair.
14: D's fair. D minus.
15: How okay. dare you, F? How
14: Here,
15: dare you?
14: I didn't know if an F was as low as it went. Now that I know it's as low, now that I know that, you know, engineer Chris. Yeah. Okay. The point is, now I know the janitor's an F. I'm moving you up to D minus, brother.
15: You. I appreciate that.
14: The point is this. Once in a while, you get in these situations. It's like you're doing a book signing. You're doing a calendar signing for the station. You're doing some sort of thing, or there's some charity auction where they're going to auction off lunch with. Mm-hmm. And your greatest fear is that you just go for $33.22.
15: There's a converse fear.
14: There's
15: you go for $3,300. It's like, oh, my God.
14: No.
15: The guilt is guilty.
14: No, that is not the converse fear of the D/C
15: okay.
14: celebrity. The fear is that you're going to put Loveline up there with all these other things, have Pennywise play at your house, go to lunch with the Stryker, get a guitar signed by whatever band, have Travis from Blink-182 give you guitar lessons, so on and so forth. All these things, and you think you're gonna everything's going to get $20,000, and you're going to get $85. That's the fear. So it's nice to kick everyone else's ass. It's not a competition. I'm not saying it's a competition, Drew. We're raising money for the tsunami relief. But it's nice to go off at the top of the pyramid, yes?
15: However, from my standpoint, I do have the converse fear, which is that of guilt, which is, oh, my God, this guy's paying so much money for this.
14: Well.
15: How are we gonna live up to it? It's like, ah.
14: Well, you can show up. You can not headbutt the mic.
15: Oh, he may be looking forward to that.
14: Oh, well, all right.
15: See,
14: yeah,
15: that's
14: you
15: the point. We don't
14: do
15: know what he
14: you
15: wants.
14: Normally do. All right. Well, you just sit there like a Stugatz
15: okay.
14: and bang your head against the mic the whole time while I carry the show.
15: All right. Fair
14: if enough. He wants a
15: he wants the
14: line,
15: usual
14: he
15: show.
14: He wants the
15: yeah.
14: usual show. All right. That's beautiful.
16: No, he's just donated money to the tsunami relief, and you guys are like a novelty prize, right?
14: Right. That's the way I look at it, too. He's donating money, and he would have done it anyway. Okay. These guys, by the way, would have given money. Yes?
15: Yeah, I would think.
14: All right. So God bless him. $15,000. I'm going to wear I'm going to give myself an extra pass of deodorant. I normally go boom, boom, like down and up.
15: Mm-hmm.
14: Now it's back again. Once more around the park.
15: He'll be expecting
14: with the deodorant.
15: Some talc, too. You better come in
14: up.
15: In a cloud.
14: I will talc up.
15: Good.
14: Tomorrow night, we have a couple of guests from one of my favorite new shows, Lost, and that is the brother-sister team on the island, which is great.

0: only both great looking, but they hate each other, which is perfect because the brother can't stand his dizzy-headed blonde sister.
1: Except he's getting mad at the guys that talk to her.
0: Yeah, well, ugh, couldn't imagine. So both of them are coming on the show tomorrow night. And I was just thinking to myself, everyone is so good-looking on that show.
1: Mm-hmm.
0: Even the people that aren't supposed to be good-looking are actually good-looking. Yeah. The question is what if that was a Southwest flight? Could you imagine?
1: Well, they have one guy that was a Southwest flyer, interestingly. He's dressed just appropriately. Got the cutoffs, got the too small a T-shirt, weighs 350, four pills.
0: The morbidly obese guy? It would be an entire island
1: of
0: morbidly obese, disgruntled guys in cutoff sweats and flip-flops.
1: Guy's strangely attractive, though. Too,
0: yeah, he's got too much charisma to be a Southwest flyer.
1: Right.
0: You'd have to have just angry, disgruntled, and ugly, and it all just, and eventually they just start eating themselves. Mm. And the good news is you could live off one of them for months.
1: Oh, sure.
0: Easily. All right. Imagine that, Drew. Just the whitest albino trash with the cutoff sweats and a bunch of guys wearing tank tops that with the Rottweiler on it that says bad to the bone. An entire island of those yahoos. Fanny packs galore. I mean, when the plane crashed, probably be raining fanny packs for months after the accident. Be washing up on the beach. You'd see them in trees. Every time a storm kicked up, there'd be fanny being pelted with fanny packs. Oh, and you know my luck would be it'd be one of those I'd be on the plane, and it'd be one of those Southwest flights where some a-hole called in and said his kid was allergic to peanuts, so nobody could have peanuts.
1: So there'd be no peanuts
0: left. And I'd
1: be
0: eating that horrible Fiesta mix.
1: Oh, yeah, that's
0: ooh. And
1: now that's
0: the stewardess would be cracking wise the entire time with their crappy jokes. And I'd have to spend the entire time on the beach in that jump seat that faced the wrong way. Even though I was on the ground, somehow it would be facing the wrong way and I would feel like my eyeballs were coming out.
1: Oh.
0: Imagine that, Drew.
1: Oh,
0: imagine what that show would look like with Southwest planes going down.
1: We'll talk more with them about that tomorrow.
0: One hot chick on one of those flights ever? No? Anyone under 200 pounds? No. All right. Let's rock here, Drew.
1: There we go.
0: Drake?
2: Yeah.
0: You're 22?
2: Yes, sir.
0: What's up?
2: A couple months ago, my girlfriend said she wanted to try anal sex. And we tried it, and she didn't like it. And I don't know, it kind of sparked an interest for me. It's not like that's all I crave, but it was kind of, you know, like that hot thing that just kind of was...
1: Well, let's talk about this for a second. Adam, what do you think about this idea of the people up the ante all the time, and that when they do, they sort of are going down a path. You know what I mean?
0: Yeah.
1: The next thing it's going to, okay, we need to bring another person in, and we got to move along the arousal path.
0: Well, you know, if you think about this country and this society and all that, that's basically what it's about. How are you doing this year compared to last year?
1: But when it comes to sexuality, I think there's a momentum to it for some people, almost the way you can get a momentum with drugs.
0: I agree. I'm just saying, why should it be different than any other aspect of your life? I mean, if you think about what this country is built on, I don't want to sound like one of the founding a-holes, but I'm saying is, it's like, let's move. Hey, man, what you did last year, not good enough this year. It's time to ratchet it up. That's all anyone ever really talks about.
1: And so that sort of gets ingrained in it, but that kind of behavior has a positive payoff. It's a, you know, those sorts of momentums have good payoffs. This kind of takes you spiral.
0: I know, but I think it just bleeds into the bedroom.
1: I agree, but I'm just saying here maybe it needs to be contained. Maybe it doesn't apply quite so liberally in this bedroom and with substances. Things you can get motivational shifts in your brain around.
0: I think you gotta be careful with. Oh, no, I agree with, obviously, yeah, I mean, obviously, so, well, you did this, you only did one balloon of heroin last year. This year, it's time to do two balloons.
1: Right.
0: I don't mean it that way, but I just mean we're getting hit over the head with faster, better, stronger, better, faster, and I think we're just sort of spiraling in that direction.
1: Do you agree it should be contained in the bedroom?
0: I do. Mm. But, you know, philosophically, this is something for you to hear, too, Drew. Mm. We probably ought to wrap it up a little
1: everywhere
0: because you'd end up just sort of this crazy treadmill, and everyone's talking into their BlackBerry and multitasking, and this is going insane. You know what I'm saying?
1: Good point.
0: Drake?
2: Yes, sir.
1: So we're saying cool out a little bit. She didn't like it. I know you've got your arousal spidey senses are up now, but they contain it a little bit.
2: I just wondered, is that weird for, like, I mean, is it weird for guys to be attracted to that? Because, I mean, I don't know. It kind of makes me feel like maybe I'm.
0: Well, you're definitely gay.
1: Yeah, it definitely makes you gay, right? Yeah, absolutely. Of course, of course. Now, look, we talked to a lot of guys that are into this or are attracted to it, and it doesn't mean anything. It smacks of alcoholism to me, is that you need more arousal, more arousal, more arousal all the time.
0: Yeah.
1: And so just be careful. Just kind of reel it in the way you would a substance or anything else. Just focus on the good stuff that you do have.
0: There are guys out there, and especially guys, not so much women, but there are guys out there that are, it's like somebody goes, oh, man, you see that thing on the news, the guy getting cleaned out by the train on the mm-hmm. motorcycle?
1: Right.
0: And there's guys who go, I don't need to see that.
1: Yeah.
0: I'm going to go to bed. I'm going to have a dream. Yeah. I don't need to see that. And then there are guys who will pay to see it.
1: Well, and then need more after they've seen that.
0: Yeah.
1: Then they got to get something weirder and grosser.
0: No, I'm just saying they're guys who would definitely not want to miss that evening news.
1: Right.
0: If that's what's going to be. And they're guys who say, man, I don't need to see this.
1: Right.
0: I think it's almost the same guy.
1: Could be.
0: And there are guys out there that just... They're I don't even know what to call it, but they want to see. It's like they're the guys. They're not going to kill anybody. They're not going to hurt anybody. They don't want anything bad to happen to them or their family. They would definitely not miss that newscast where the guy got cleaned out.
1: I'm going to shift a little bit on you and also talk about how these guys with their need for anal sex with women. I think it harkens back to that same pulling the ponytail impulse that guys have.
0: Yeah.
1: I mean, what is that? They would like to abuse and physically manhandle women, and then women like to giggle along with that?
0: Yeah.
1: You even respond to that?
0: Well, but a lot of sexuality is just, a lot of it is aggression. I mean, there's a fair amount of aggression mixed up into it, and there's a little, you know, now who's in charge? I mean, there's a few elements. As I've said many times, Drew, when I'm cornholing someone, you know who the boss is. You don't have to come
1: you've
0: in.
1: Been,
0: and,
1: you've been just waxing philosophy. You've been sitting around reading Kierkegaard all weekend. Yeah. What are you doing?
0: You're in charge. Yeah. I wish you'd just go around, just do your day that way.
1: Yeah.
0: Just what are you going shopping? What movie do you want to see? I want to see that movie where they drink wine. All right, we're going to see the Van Damme trifecta. You know what I'm saying?
1: Yeah.
0: It definitely puts you in charge, and I think that's another thing that guys like. All right, you're right.
1: There you go. Keep going.
0: Trey?
3: Yeah. Hey, Adam. Hey, Drew. Love you guys.
1: Trey, thank you.
0: Thanks, Trey.
3: Yeah, I've got a problem. I'm a commercial salvage diver.
1: Wow.
3: And I recently suffered decompression illness, the bends.
1: Ugh.
0: Yeah. Hold on a second. We may talk for
1: 20 minutes.
0: 20 minutes. 45. Trey.
3: Yeah.
0: Commercial salvage diver.
3: Yes.
0: All right, let's hear all about this. First off, the bends, called the bends because you bend over.
3: Yes,
0: that's what I like. I like a very simple one. You know where they got their name, Drew?
1: I didn't know that.
0: You know where it got started?
1: The stomach.
0: Just bend over. Yeah.
1: Ouch.
0: It must have been easy before there was all these CAT scans and doctors and cultures and everything. Like, what do we call this one? Well, the guy's attempting to blow himself while he's standing on the edge of the pier. Bends.
1: He's bent. Bent. Bent or bends? Bent? Bends. Bends.
0: Bends. Bends sounds good.
1: Trey,
0: could be the squats.
1: What were the manifestations?
3: The manifestations, I just completely clamped up. I started feeling tingling in my hands, clamped up, and they took me to the hyperbaric chamber.
1: So you didn't have any skin reactions or joint reactions or anything like that? Just muscle?
3: Joints
1: just
3: started
1: muscle.
3: Feeling kind of weird, and by the time that happened, I was stabilized.
1: And you generally do things to avoid this, I imagine?
3: Always. Always have tried to avoid.
1: And did you come up too quickly or something, or what happened?
3: There was an accident. I was doing a saturation dive where we were down for a very long period of time in which we were completely saturated with nitrogen. Mm-hmm. And there was a mix-up when I was getting lifted to the surface, and I came up too fast.
1: Wow.
0: Dangerous.
1: Yeesh.
3: Yeah.
1: What were you doing?
3: We were doing some salvaging on an old ship that had a car on it, and so we had to go grab that.
0: Ooh, I may weave this into my new story. Hold on a second.
1: Perfect.
0: Awesome. We got to keep talking. Now, let me say a few things. First off, where they invented the bends is when they were doing, I think, the Brooklyn Bridge, and they were digging caissons, and they had to dig those caissons deep into the bay. Yeah, people were getting the bends not in the water.
1: Coming up.
0: They were getting the bends by going into this air chamber, this caisson, and spending too much time down there.
1: Right.
0: And then coming up. And everyone was Everyone was like, people were dying of it all time. Trey.
3: Yeah.
0: All right, I got a lot of diving related questions for you.
3: No problem.
1: Let me tell you a story. You like this too. I had a guy that was a recreational diver. He came up and he had sort of red marks over his knuckles, and he had a little bit of discomfort there. It was like he persisted for 2 weeks after he dove. And he said, "What is this?" And we call the diving people. We called everyone we could think of. Long Beach has a special sort of decompression chamber and stuff. Eh, nothing, no big deal. Maybe it's a sea urchin bite or a sting or something. Guy goes down about a month later. He's about 30 feet. Dies. How?
0: What was it?
1: The bends. Decompression.
0: The bends?
1: Some kind of decompression syndrome.
0: But the knuckle thing was?
1: Yeah.
0: Okay. Trey?
3: Yeah.
0: We'll see you in hell is what Drew's saying.
3: I know. I get that a lot.
0: But now, how deep were you on this dive? We were trying to salvage this car.
3: Oh, we were at 90 feet.
0: And what kind of ship crashed that had the car on it?
3: It was some old yacht, actually. They were trying to bring this car over to one of the San Juan Islands.
0: Uh-huh.
3: They were this rich guy was doing that, and it sunk.
0: And what kind of car was it?
3: A Ford.
0: That's boring.
1: Old
0: I thought
1: Ford,
0: it was going to be a Duesenberg or something.
1: Yeah.
0: What year was the Ford?
3: 67, actually.
1: What?
0: Well, I
3: don't know why he was doing this.
0: Don't you guys have a recycler where you are?
3: Well,
0: you pick one of those for $3,500. Okay, so... He found a. So you went down to get the 67
1: there's
0: Ford.
1: Woven into the seats.
0: Yeah, there had to be some.
1: Sure.
0: And how long was the car underwater?
3: It had been underwater, we think, for 2 years. By the
0: 2 years.
3: Time we located the ship.
0: And how bad a shape is a car? I know it depends where it is and how cold the water is on, but 2 years, I don't know. Can you bring it back to surface and you know, work on it and get it? You know, restore it?
3: You couldn't restore it, but it's pretty good scrap money, and you can sell the pieces pretty nicely.
0: Mm-hmm.
1: Something's missing.
0: How do you get it to the surface?
3: We use these big lift bags that we hook up, and if we have to take up piecemeal, that's what we do.
0: And you take the lift bags, fill them with air, and then float it up?
3: Hook them up and let it rip.
0: And they'll float a car to the top?
3: Yeah, if they're big enough.
0: And then how do you get them out? And then you just like hoist
3: on the back of ships that we use to lift them up.
0: Wow.
3: And take them back.
0: Now what else? What's the coolest thing you've salvaged?
3: Coolest thing I salvaged was this ancient old Buick from the 30s. It actually restored perfectly.
0: No, you do
1: car.
0: Lots of cars?
3: Lots of
0: ocean?
3: Cars, actually. We get a lot.
0: You do a lot of cars?
3: A lot of cars.
0: You did an old Buick?
3: Yeah, it was so cool.
0: And how long had the Buick been underwater?
3: It had been underwater easily 40 years.
0: Hold on, I got to talk to Drew.
1: What?
0: Well, now, how come the Caddy that was from 67 had only been under the water for 2 years, but just good for parting the thing out?
1: The Ford
0: for 2 years.
1: But the Buick was...
0: The Buick's been under for like 40 years, but it restored perfectly.
1: Colder water? I don't know.
0: Well, maybe the Ford wasn't worth the restoration.
1: Right. The Fairlane.
0: Trey.
3: Yeah.
0: Why, and wasn't the Buick covered in, like, barnacles and stuff? Was it a mess?
3: Actually, it wasn't, because it was still in really good packing. It was
1: one
3: of those Connex containers, and it was really wrapped up tight, and so it was okay.
0: Wow.
1: Oof. What kind of Ford did you pull up? What kind of car was it?
3: I actually don't know what kind it was, because we just scrapped it.
1: All right.
0: And, wow, there's money here.
1: Well, let him ask his question.
0: All right. What's the deepest you've ever been?
3: Deepest I ever been, officially or unofficially?
1: Unofficially.
3: Deepest I ever went was 180 feet unofficially.
1: Oof.
0: Wow. Crazy. You know what's crazy? It's those free divers.
3: Oh, God. Those guys are insane.
0: They go down like 300 feet?
3: Oh, that's
1: doing what?
3: I think I heard 400 feet once, but I'm not.
1: Doing what?
0: They hold their breath and go down 350 feet. Chicks. Hot chicks.
1: What do they do down there?
0: They set records.
3: They go down and come back up.
0: They do down there. They do welding on oil derricks. What do you mean they do it down there? They come back up again.
1: Wow.
0: They go all the way. If you free... Chris, punch up free diving on that computer.
1: Okay.
0: This time tomorrow, we're going to have an answer for you people.
1: I used to free dive halibut, and we'd go 30 feet. And that was a huge deal. I mean, you know,
0: the record's probably close to 300 feet. Yeah. Okay. So what's Trey's problem?
3: My problem is I cannot get an erection now.
1: Since the bends?
3: Since the bends, I have been unable to get an erection.
1: How long ago was the bends?
3: The bends was 7 days ago.
1: And what else you got? A congested sinus infection or something also?
3: Yeah, I've been coughing and stuff, and I've been having congestion pretty bad.
1: Are you taking something for that?
3: Stuff for the symptoms, but...
1: Like what?
3: Just a little bit of Robitussin and some codeine-laced stuff.
1: Well, codeine, that's it. No erections. There you
0: really?
1: Go. Yeah.
0: No boner with the codeine?
1: No boner with the codeine.
0: Bet I could get one.
1: So that's why he's not having erections. It's probably not to do with the bends.
0: All right.
1: But it'd be interesting if it were, because the bends can cause actually tissue damage, and so you might want to kind of check that out if it persists after you get off the codeine.
0: You know what my dream is? My dream is to be underwater and A...
1: And breathe.
0: No. No, not dream. I'm fantasy. I want an excuse to look at a watch underwater. There's nothing cooler. Even when you're in a pool. You ever jump in a pool and you look at your watch and you're underwater? Now, here's where I want to be. I want to be like in the ocean. I want to be kind of deep. And I want to do that thing where I point at my watch to you. You know, I do this thing. I do like two and I do like that. And I point at the watch and you do. And I set the thing. And I also want to have a knife in my mouth at some point.
1: But that when you're free, you have a regulator in your mouth when you're diving. You can't have
0: Oh, yeah. Hand. No. Oh, okay, yeah. Okay. The point is just, Drew, just to point at your watch and to really mean it. Like, you have to look at it underwater. You think you'll ever be in that situation?
1: I used to do a lot of diving and stuff.
0: Scuba diving?
1: Yeah, I used to do the free diving frame of scuba diving, and he'd always be going, he'd telling me how long he's got.
0: Pointing at the watch.
1: Yeah.
0: But you didn't point at your watch.
1: He'd point at his pressure gauge. He'd point at the pressure gauge.
0: No, you need to point at your watch.
1: Yeah, so.
0: You need a big, hefty, big, thick rubber band on it, and you point at it. Look at this. But you don't say anything because you know.
1: No, you know. It's just a time.
0: Wow, Drew going after halibut.
1: Yeah, he used to be halibut.
0: Free driving.
1: Yeah.
0: Free diving. What'd you hit him with? A spear?
1: Huh?
0: How big? What's the biggest one you ever got?
1: Probably about 12 pounds. Not
0: 12 pounds.
1: Ones. There were some big ones out there occasionally. But
0: nice.
1: Yeah.
0: Oh man, that Drew. Passionate man.
1: Hey, speaking of which, I have a quick request from our listeners.
0: Hurry.
1: Again, for Discovery Health Channel, we're looking for people to be on that show. Looking for people who have sort of sexual hangups because of germs. They're afraid to have oral sex, a French kiss, that kind of thing. And people who are fearful of letting their spouse or partner see them naked.
0: Mm. Yeah. All right, Chris, what's the record for free diving?
4: I'm looking it up right now.
1: Yeah. Adam, please.
0: How can Chris be doing what I told him to do the second time I ask him every time? Like, if I say, here's the thing. What's the date today? The 15th?
1: Yeah.
0: It was January 15th? 15th. If I said to Chris, I need you to look this up and be January 15th. If I came back 4 years later and said, well, what's the answer to that question? He'd say, hold on, let me get that.
1: It's the 16th.
0: I'm getting to it.
1: Yeah. I'm looking up right now.
0: 400 feet,
1: Anderson.
0: Engineer Anderson
1: That's
0: says.
1: Nuts.
0: 400 feet. And you know what? Chicks do it.
5: Tanya Streeter does it.
1: There you go.
5: 122 meters is what it was.
0: 122 meters. Wow. 400 feet. And by the way, anyone's ever been out in the ocean, look down and see what 60 feet looks like, you'd go out of your mind.
1: You can't see the bottom. You just get 60 feet.
0: Yeah. 400.
1: Yeah.
0: Here's the deal. Hold your breath.
5: 3 minutes, 38 seconds.
1: Wow.
5: Her heartbeat was yours, Carlo. It was like 60 beats a minute.
0: They go down on a sled. They go
1: down
0: with pulls them down. Then when they get to the bottom, pow, they pull this, nitrogen cartridge or something in a balloon thing, and it shoots them back up again. But she's still going down 400 feet. And there's a great story about this really hot, like 20-something-year-old chick. Yeah. I mean it.
1: She exploded?
0: Set the record, had this like a husband who free dove, went down. He was going for the record, but it wasn't like sanctioned right. He screwed up the balloon thing, boom, went down. Thing didn't go.
1: Uh oh, so how's that?
0: Couldn't get back up.
1: Ugh.
0: Died.
1: Ugh.
0: Yeah, bad times. Good looking chick, long hair. And the
1: she was
0: fins.
1: One that died.
0: She was the one who died. Geez. Yeah, and then they were going after him because they said you didn't set it right, that was murder. It was crazy.
1: God.
0: Someone's going to make a movie out of this. All right, should we take a break, Drew?
1: Please.
0: 400 feet, everybody.
1: Ugh.
0: It's like a 35-story building, just whoosh, straight down on a cable.
5: There's a movie called The Big Blue that's all about that. It's a French film. It's very good.
0: Yeah, I saw it. But it was, I think it's about 10, 14 years old. Drew, I get around.
1: I know
0: bucko.
1: That.
0: Let's take a quick break. Did you find it, Chris? How many feet, buddy?
4: 400 feet.
1: Oh,
0: 400
1: Chris.
0: Feet.
1: Excellent.
0: That's what I'm
1: well
0: talking
1: done.
0: About. We're going to take a quick break. When we come back, Drew, who do we talk to? Why does her vagina stink? Yeah, that's Savannah after this. Yeah! It's Loveline!
1: Woo!
0: Gotta get it on, I'll tell you that right now. You know what I'm saying?
1: I know what you're saying.
0: Tomorrow night, from Lost, the exceptionally good-looking brother-sister team. Hot blonde and the good-looking fella. And, you know, I can't judge another dude's looks because I'm not gay.
1: Yeah, of course. But you've heard. You've read about it.
0: Well, chicks like him.
1: Right.
0: I like when guys can't even admit another guy's good-looking, so they have to say that, I don't know if the dude's good-looking, but, like, my old lady and my sister are into the dude, so I guess, you know, the ladies dig him. Like, you can't even say he's good-looking. You have to say someone else thinks he's attractive. Because, you know, I ain't into, you know, as a dude, I can't judge what another dude looks like. I can judge what every other thing looks like boats and cars and football uniforms. And there's nothing I don't have a take on, but other dudes?
1: No, impossible.
0: Don't know, dude.
1: Yeah.
0: But he's coming in with his good-looking sister.
1: That's going to be fun. That's interesting.
0: Yeah. All right. You ready to go? Savannah?
6: Yeah.
0: 17?
6: Uh-huh.
0: Funny story regarding the name Savannah today.
1: Hmm.
0: We were, I was over at Kimmel's house watching the fourth game in, I went 0-for-4 this weekend, by the way. I didn't, no gambling, just every team I wanted to win lost.
1: And Pittsburgh.
0: I was,
1: Isn't Pittsburgh your team?
0: No, Pittsburgh is not my team.
1: You picked the Jets?
0: No, I didn't pick the Jets. I don't like Pittsburgh.
1: I'm just saying, I thought you the teams you were rooting for all lost.
0: Every team I wanted to win lost.
1: I thought you rooted for Pittsburgh. I'm surprised.
0: What? Where do you get Pittsburgh?
1: Are you? We've talked about it before.
0: We've never talked about it before. Mm. I'm a Rams fan.
1: I know you're a Rams fan. I know that.
0: I said I hate Pittsburgh. That's about all I said about
5: Pittsburgh.
0: No, you
5: said you were happy that they beat the Pats a few weeks ago. I think that's what he's getting.
0: Oh, well, yeah. I'm tired of seeing the Pats.
1: And the Pittsburgh team in the 70s you were involved with. But you liked all those players and things.
0: No, I just know who they are. Right. They're arch nemesis. Okay, and they beat the Rams in the Super Bowl when I was in high school. Come on, Drew.
1: In the Rose Bowl.
0: In the Rose Bowl. Yeah, I can't stand the Steelers.
1: All right.
0: I'm okay with them now. It's been 26 years since they've been to the show. I think it's, you know, time off for good behavior.
5: They went 96.
0: Let them back in. Yeah, I'm sorry, one. The Super Bowl Anderson Pittsburgh fan. Point is I root. Here's the thing: all things being equal, always root my ass off for the underdog.
1: Hmm.
0: That's what I do. Can't stand and don't understand and find it weak when people, when they have nothing at stake, just wanting the better team, the team that was at the Super Bowl, the World Series, the team that has won the last five times they met. They have nothing at stake. They want that team to win a sixth time in a row. They want that team to go to a third consecutive Super Bowl. They want that team to go to another World Series when the other team hasn't been there. I don't like those
5: people. That's true.
0: That's true.
1: That's me.
0: Thank you. Yeah.
1: No, not necessarily. But so let's say you live in a town that doesn't got much else to be rooted for, and you have a dominating team, and you want to get behind that, and you've lived through periods of lean years.
0: I don't know what you're talking about.
1: I don't know. Let's say you live in a small town like Green Bay or something, and has a football team. That's what else are you going to be happy about?
0: You're missing my point.
1: No, I understand point too, but I'm just being a converse point.
0: Well, if you're from Green Bay, you root for Green Bay. And if you're from New England, you vote for New England. And if you're from New Orleans, you root for the Saints. But if you're from South Carolina and the Saints are playing the Pats, you should be rooting for the Saints.
1: Agreed.
0: They suck.
1: Okay.
0: That one team's had a ton of success. The other team's never had any success. You root for the underdog. It's like if two guys are fighting, you vote. You try to get the guy who's not the champ to win if you don't care. If there's no money on it or nothing like that.
1: Got it.
0: See what I'm saying? Mm-hmm. I don't like those people that like the favorite all the time. It's like they're weak or something.
1: Because
0: you're going to, by the way, you will lose 9 out of 10 times going for the underdog.
1: Right.
0: There's a reason.
1: That they're the underdog.
0: Yeah. And
1: you're living proof of that.
0: Well, pretty much this weekend, every team that was the, you know, four times four games, all four losses, pretty much.
1: Yeah.
0: Although the Colts could have been, you know, 1-point favorite or something like that. In my mind, they're defending Super Bowl champion, and they got crushed.
1: I rather than watching football was in Moreno Valley. You know where that is?
0: No.
1: Other side of the mountain from Palm Springs.
0: But named after a Hall of Fame quarterback. As long as we're talking.
1: A little differently.
0: Okay.
1: But we will have to include them in our weather and traffic from now on.
0: Oh, really?
1: And my son was having a baseball tournament out there. So every morning, 6 o'clock, get up, drive up.
0: Yeah.
1: Oh, yeah.
0: All right. Here's what I was getting to before you interrupted me. I was saying,
1: Savannah,
0: before you called me a Pittsburgh fan, I was saying that over at Kimmel's house, I was watching the Colts take an ass whooping, and Jimmy was ordering some pizza. He called a pizza joint. He gave his address out, and the guy said, is that the place Savannah blew her brains out?
1: No way.
0: That's what he said.
1: Is that it?
0: No, it's not the place, but for some reason the guy thought, well, it's up, you know, Hollywood's in the hills somewhere. That must be it. Or he's making a joke, or he just saw E! True Hollywood Story. But it was funny, and Jimmy couldn't get over it, and he mentioned it like 30 times, and it was funny that this guy would have the balls to say that to somebody who's trying to order a pizza.
1: Wow.
0: And what if it was, by the way?
1: That's what I'm obsessing about.
0: Right. Everyone would be freaked out, and I would have to masturbate. You know, I mean, that's how I cope.
1: Yes.
0: That's how I cope with the pain.
1: Yes.
0: The point is
1: we have a caller named Savannah for the first time.
0: We've never had a caller named Savannah, and Jimmy's talking about that about 5 hours ago. Go ahead, Savannah.
6: Yeah, okay. I recently had sex about 2 weeks ago for my second time, and I'm getting a foul smell from my vagina.
1: Well, and that was unprotected sex?
6: Yes.
1: Yeah, undoubtedly you have what's called a vaginitis, mm-hmm. and that's something that can be transmitted with sex. Either Trichomonas or Gardnerella or Haemophilus, these bacteria or protozoans that overgrow in the vagina, and they can be stinky. Mm. And they can be passed around. And they can also be a sign of other infections. So you are sexually active, so you need to get regular pap smears, and anytime you get any funny symptoms, you got to get them checked out. These generally can be treated with either a cream or sometimes an oral antibiotic.
6: Okay, can it have anything to do with my diet?
1: Savannah, did you hear anything I just said?
6: Yeah,
1: you have a sexually transmitted disease, for sure, period, end of story.
0: But I ate some Twizzlers Friday.
1: You need to get this taken care of, okay?
0: But I ate one of them, what is that thing called? A jicama. It's like a water, it's like a beet, but it's white. And I ate some halva. We call it Jew food. The point is I think it's my diet.
1: Yeah, wish so, but no.
0: But I don't normally eat Roquefort dressing on my salad. Zesty Italian.
1: At least, Savannah, you were able to hook it up with the sexual act and protected sex. That's where it comes from.
0: What did you eat just for fun, Savannah?
6: Yeah.
0: What did you eat?
1: What were you going to try to blame this on?
6: I've started a new diet, and I'd eat fruits and high protein,
0: I ate orange and some fish. Could that? What do you eat? What is this diet?
6: LA weight loss. High protein.
1: Atkins kind of thing.
0: High protein and what else?
6: Fruits, veggies, greens.
0: Hold on, let me write this down. Mixed in with moderate exercise.
1: Yes. Oh my God, it's so shattering and brand new ideas here.
0: Slow down. Look, I hate to. I know all these diets are great and it's fun, and it becomes like the whole deal is try to out. How do we outsmart Mother Nature?
1: That's how people should be eating anyway.
0: Yeah,
1: Savannah's describing.
0: No, I saw they did a whole thing on like 2020 a couple of weeks back where they just took a couple of families that were like basically morbidly obese and the kids, by the way, kids routine. They got like 11-year-olds at like 245, 250.
1: Yeesh.
0: I mean, they're just loads. Okay. The point is they took the whole family and
1: they're on a healthy diet.
0: They just, that's what it is. Like they go on a healthy diet. And they start. And by the way, exercise.
1: Yeah.
0: That's the other thing.
1: All of them have smelly vaginas. Yes.
0: Everyone. The dad did. Yeah. Especially. Yeah. The point is everybody just eats right and starts exercising. Mm-hmm. And the other thing is exercise. That's the part other people really aren't talking about.
1: Eat less, move more. That's it. That's the headline, everybody.
0: Yeah.
1: Everything else is ridiculous.
0: Yeah, and don't really worry about what you're eating as long as it's healthy. I think people do a little too much of like, I got to stay away from any carb.
1: No,
0: I got to load up on the protein.
1: Yeah.
0: I got to...
1: People need to pay attention, make sure they're getting enough protein. But other than that, I had a dietitian friend that was saying, eat real food.
0: Right.
1: Vegetables, fruits, actual food.
0: No,
1: not processed things, not things that are
0: right.
1: crazy. true foods from Earth.
0: Right. I'm just saying that it's not a big mystery. Everybody knows that a piece of fish and a piece of broccoli is going to be better than a bunch of canned chili dumped on some spaghetti that's been sitting in a pot for 2 days. I mean, everybody knows that.
1: Mm-hmm.
0: You don't have to worry about how many grams of protein are in the fish and how many grams of carbs are in the whatever. You just eat right and you exercise. It'll work.
1: Good times.
0: Thanks, buddy. No free lunches in nature. Yes,
1: yeah, thank you for quoting me.
0: Junior?
7: Yes.
0: You're 23?
7: Yes.
0: Hold on a second. Chris, are we out of those honey roasted macadamia nuts?
1: Oh, yeah,
0: check that out, would you, buddy?
1: Yeah, macadamia nuts actually a good
0: diet food. Get the one that are soaked in coconut oil. Is that it? Yeah.
1: Those have sugar on them?
0: These are the regular ones.
1: Those are plants. Forget that.
0: Get rid of these.
1: Yeah.
0: I want the ones that are
1: honey
0: rolled
1: roasted
0: in honey and dipped in lard and have been passed by diabetic.
1: While waiting
0: cashews
1: for the nuts.
0: Yeah. Are these honey cashews? Do you see the word honey roasted anywhere on this can? Chris.
1: You're confusing him, Adam.
0: Please.
1: You're confusing him.
0: I need to see honey and roasted. All right. You ready? No, we're out of it, Chris. It's cool, buddy. Look up that free diving thing, though. You ready to go?
1: Let's just
0: speak to Junior.
1: I want to hear his problem, yes.
0: Okay. Junior?
7: Yes, Adam.
0: You're 23?
7: That's correct.
0: What's up, brother?
1: Hey, Junior.
7: Hey, well, I'm 23. Recently, like within the last year, I'm not circumcised, and when I have sex with my girlfriend, I develop like small cuts at the edge of my penis that cause for it to roll back. And I was wondering whether or not I should get a circumcision or whether I could still do it because I'm 23.
1: You can definitely get a circumcision, and I believe you definitely should get a circumcision. That is one of the indications for it. What's going to start to happen is the foreskin is going to narrow up even further and tear more when you have sex, because it's going to scar each time you tear it, and it's going to be a problem.
0: How about he starts working it out?
1: Well, you put a little, Utter Bomb on there and... Stretching it out.
0: I don't know what, by the way, vitamin E, what is a good thing to rub on your skin if your skin was dry or chapped or chafed or whatever?
1: Urea creams are really the best thing.
0: Urea cream?
1: Yeah, if that's available over the counter. If you see anything with urea cream in it, that tends to be the best.
0: What is urea cream?
1: It's just a moisturizing agent. It's, it's...
0: What about vitamin E? What about that oil?
1: I don't know that it really shows any. The vitamin E is being largely defunct these days.
0: Well, I don't mean eating vitamin E.
1: I know, I'm just
0: saying. I mean, it's just pure oil. You know, it's good. I don't know. If you had a dry spot and you rub that on there, would probably not be dry. All right, here's the deal. Why don't you, Junior, why don't you work on trying to get the foreskin back behind the head and leave it that way for a little while?
1: Stretch it out.
0: Don't let it get the stenosis.
1: Or get a circumcision, which is at your age a rather painful procedure.
0: Right,
1: and it pulls you out of action for a couple of weeks.
0: Drew had both his sons circumcised, and now the entire planet must be circumcised in order to make his decision correct.
1: No.
0: He should
1: If I had that problem, I would go get a circumcision immediately.
0: But listen, as a doctor, you're supposed to tell someone two or three things to give a shot, and then you go get the surgery. You don't just go get circumcised. It's very painful for me.
1: You know why I say that? You want to say that? Because it's not going to work. It's going to come back.
0: If he gave me his penis, I'd get it to work.
1: Well, probably.
0: You don't think he could pull his foreskin back over his head and leave it that way?
1: I think
0: it would strangle it off and the head would fall off?
1: Once it starts to scar. Scarring is a perpetual process.
0: Do you think
1: process.
0: He can get it? Do you think it would continue to scar if he left it back?
1: Every time, the scar will, it's a process.
0: How can it shrink if it's behind the head?
1: It will.
0: No, and then cut off the flow to that?
1: Obviously, seems guys have very, very uncomfortable situations with that.
0: Junior.
7: Yes.
0: Can you get your skin behind the head of your penis?
7: I could, but it hurts and it rips the skin. It rips the tip of the skin.
0: Even when it's flaccid?
7: Even when it's flaccid.
0: Oh, if you can't do it when there's no blood circulating through there, then you got a problem, buddy.
7: Yeah, that's why I called.
1: Oh, but don't get a circumcision. Adam does not want you to get a circumcision.
0: No.
1: Don't do that. Oh, no. Don't do that.
0: Explore,
1: no matter what, don't do
0: Jack
1: it.
0: Jack Hole. I'm saying, Drew, this is not a large procedure, but it's easy for you to say. For him, he's going to be in a lot of pain.
1: I'm saying if I were him, I would do it.
0: You didn't ask any questions. You didn't know where he was at with it yet.
1: Once they start getting the narrowing from the scarring, it keeps going. It just keeps going.
0: Junior.
7: Continue to shrink smaller?
1: Yeah.
0: You can't try to get the head of your penis through there right now. I'm going to hang on.
7: That's a little difficult. I'm kind of driving right now. Well, actually, my girlfriend's driving, but...
0: Oh, she's driving.
1: Well, no problem.
0: All right, no problem.